0: move for LaMelo. They were engaged in conversation with the Celtics over Jaylen Brown. They preferred the route going with the Charlotte trade because they would have to give up less. So we'll see. What is Boston asking for Jaylen Brown? And does he get moved? He has to get moved now. There's no way that they can go on together bringing Jaylen Brown back. I don't see that working out. So we'll keep our eyes on all the NBA action before we get to free agency. This is like that weird in-between period where players who are with their current teams can sign new deals, but free agency doesn't actually start until next week.
1: Mm-hmm.
0: A lot of trades taking place as well. In the NFL, can I ask you on a player that I'm wondering if he could be traded coming up? You know, we talk about quarterbacks and then backup quarterbacks who could be starters. Is it possible that the 49ers could trade Mac Jones?
1: They could. It seems like the asking price that Kyle Shanahan and the 49ers are asking for has been, for lack of a better word that I can think of, astronomical for a backup quarterback. Now, when Mac Jones came in, because Brock Purdy was injured, he played really well. And you can say that that's a system thing. I watched every game that Mac Jones played at Alabama. He played really well. But again, like, he's not a starting level quarterback. Like, he's a really good backup. He might be one of the best backups in the NFL. If you need a guy to come in and play 3 to 4 games for you and so you can tread water, he's your guy. And in the right system, like the 49ers, I would say, like the Vikings, like the Rams, notice how I'm bringing up the coaches that develop quarterbacks really well, he can be a really good backup quarterback. And that's what Shanahan does. And so could he? Yeah, I'm sure. But right now the asking price is what, a second round pick for Mac Jones?
0: Yeah.
1: Is what they've been telling people. That's insane.
0: And so, I agree. That's a high price. Eric Branch from the San Francisco Chronicle reports that if Curtis Roke plays well in the preseason or in training camp, that it's possible that the 49ers could deal Mac Jones, knowing that they have a backup on the roster already. So they're seeking the second round pick. I don't know.
1: He was drafted in the 7th round.
0: No, I know. 2 years ago.
1: Yeah.
0: I know. I'm saying, if I'm San Francisco, of course your guy is Brock Purdy. Having a good backup is valuable. Mac Jones is probably in the conversation of one of 3 or 4 of the best backups in the NFL. Because, like, he's a part of that conversation of he actually could probably start for some teams. Like, we could probably list off a few teams that he could be a starter for. Cleveland, Arizona, New York, Jets.
1: Mm-hmm. Yeah.
0: Right? Like, those three teams all need quarterbacks. Hell, I wouldn't be surprised if you threw Mac Jones into the Atlanta mix if he wasn't the guy that won that job.
1: Miami
0: as well. So there are a few teams that he could start. Now, if he was a starter, I wouldn't put Mac Jones as a good starter. He'd be one of the worst starters in the NFL, but he's a guy that could start, mm-hmm. and he has started games. To me, it would be more worthwhile for the San Francisco 49ers to hold on to Mac Jones just to make sure that they have a backup quarterback
1: through a
0: season that they are expecting to compete in.
1: I don't know, man. If someone's offering you a second-round pick, you take it. For a backup quarterback, I'm taking it. A second-round pick? If someone's giving me that, if someone called you today and said, hey, we want to give you a second. If the Cardinals today said, hey, we're going to give you a second round pick, I'm driving Mac Jones to the airport.
0: Okay, but here's how my mind is working with this scenario. From Brock Purdy to Mac Jones, the drop off from starter to backup is, I think, smaller than what we see with most teams are going to compete for a championship.
1: Yeah.
0: So, like, if you look around the NFL and you say Josh Allen to the backup, it's a big drop-off.
1: Mm-hmm.
0: Lamar Jackson, backup, big drop-off. Patrick Mahomes, big drop-off. But, like, Brock Purdy, you and I have a different opinion of Brock Purdy than a lot of people, and I think he is –

0: games that he started. I mean, that's not... He threw for Mac Jones, threw for 2,100 yards, 13 touchdowns, 6 interceptions. It's not bad. I'm just saying that, look, if we get to training camp, and if week one of training camp, Aaron Rodgers has a run out of the tunnel moment where that Achilles snaps again, and the Steelers call you and offer you a second round pick, you're taking it. You
1: why would you do that to Aaron Rodgers?
0: Because I'm just saying that that's the option. Because you're not, like, I don't think the Cardinals
1: don't
0: or the
1: snap
0: Jets.
1: His Achilles.
0: The Cardinals or the Jets isn't a realistic option, because I think they're in the we're going to be bad enough to get a first overall, second overall type of pick. The Steelers believe that they are in a playoff hunt, that they're going to try to compete for a championship this year. That's why they brought back Aaron Rodgers. However, the dude is on the north side of 40. And if he gets injured in training camp, you're going to go to Will Howard? So if that's the case and you can bring in Mac Jones and it costs you a second round pick, you take it. Because sure, Brock Purdy played in 9 games last year, but also the year before that he played in 15. And the year before that he played in 16. So yeah. It's not like he's often injured.
1: No.
0: He missed a couple games the year before and a couple games the year before that. So yeah. He's generally durable. It's last year where he missed more games than usual.
1: I saw this story earlier today. The 49ers. Now, you and I and Raj, we were all out there for the Super Bowl. It was a great time. We had a great time in San Francisco. You had an objective during the week in San Francisco to go down to the practice facility for the 49ers mm-hmm. next to Levi Stadium
0: yeah.
1: and to scope things out.
0: Yeah,
1: it's been a story. People have talked about it. The electrical substation that's near the practice facility.
0: Yeah.
1: And you were going to go down there and scout it out for all of us
0: mm-hmm.
1: to give us a firsthand report.
0: I refused.
1: Eyewitness report.
0: Yeah.
1: You did not do that.
0: I refused.
1: Did you see the story coming out today that the 49ers are now looking into moving their practice facilities?
0: Oh, interesting. I wonder why that could be. What?
1: Now, they are claiming.
0: Oh, what are they? What?
1: They are claiming.
0: Oh, please, Chris, tell me what excuse are they giving?
1: So the Niners are exploring a relocation of their practice facility, but they are claiming
0: mm-hmm.
1: that this has nothing to do with being next to a electrical substation and the issues and the questions and the conspiracies that people have that the 49ers are often injured because of the deterioration of the muscles or ligaments or something based on being
0: reason?
1: Next to an electrical substation. They claim that they're running out of space.
0: What? Is the practice facility growing?
1: Yeah, they're looking to add more to the facility.
0: So it's like, is it physically like it's getting bigger every day? Like, is it?
1: No.
0: Like it's a growing organism because of the substation.
1: No, they want to build a larger building.
0: Oh, okay. Oh, that's interesting. After their own player goes on multiple podcasts and starts pointing out how the trees aren't growing, so they just removed them. Huh, interesting.
1: That is true.
0: Interesting. How George Kittle is out there. Huh.
1: Kittle noticed that his rookie year that the trees around the facility all had leaves, and then now the trees don't have leaves on them anymore.
0: No, they just took the trees out.
1: So
0: they just removed them.
1: They pulled the trees out.
0: They just removed the trees. Interesting.
1: Yeah, so they claim there's no connection between the conspiracy theories and the proximity to the electrical substation to them possibly moving their new facility
0: somewhere
1: else. It's
0: interesting how Christian McCaffrey doesn't want to do his rehab at that facility, how he's going overseas.
1: Well, that's also other.
0: To get his knee fixed.
1: Well, the,
0: What?
1: A lot of athletes go overseas
0: to do that. Oh, do they?
1: Yeah.
0: Do they? Yeah.
1: Don't they call
0: Name
1: that
0: them
1: the,
0: all.
1: Kobe. Didn't Kobe go overseas?
0: One.
1: Didn't Dirk go
0: two,
1: overseas? Luka.
0: Three.
1: Yeah. NBA players who have knee injuries.
0: Out of how many players in the NFL? There's a 53-man roster on every team has a 53-man roster. Times how many players in the NFL?
1: Well, McCaffrey wants to be ready to go.
0: Okay.
1: He wants to rock and roll.
0: Why
1: for the
0: isn't he doing
1: season.
0: It as his own facility?
1: I'm just saying he wants to get after it.
0: Interesting.
1: Yes.
0: Interesting.
1: So you think this is
0: connected. Once again.
1: Okay.
0: Raj, I would like to point out, never wrong, just early. Never wrong,

0: just early. I told you, this is why I did not want to risk my body going to the to the facility.
1: Yes, because it's, yeah, in such physical condition.
0: I'm just saying, didn't want to risk my boys out there. Okay?
1: What, do you think they're going to fall off?
0: I don't know. I don't want to lose a ligament. Okay? I don't want to lose an ACL or something like that. Golf swing's bad enough. Okay? Never wrong. Just early. And when they move, just saying.
2: They're running out of space. First. That's all it is.
3: Yeah, we're running out of space.
1: They're running out of space.
3: Oh, running out of space.
1: Running out of space.
3: We need to add a cafeteria. We need to redo the bathrooms. Yeah. We need to move. Oh, okay. We need to add more parking spots. We need to move. Okay.
0: Sure you do. Okay. Uh-huh. Cool. All right.
1: All right. So yeah, that's taking place in San Francisco.
0: Yeah. Should probably do it sooner rather than later. You got a bunch of olds on your team.
1: I don't think there's any connection.
0: Okay.
1: People live next to electrical substations all the time.
0: They're not in peak physical condition. They're not supposed to be in peak physical condition getting into what doctors equate to car accidents every play.
1: Yeah,
2: we're not asking the most you to be injured in team in the condition NFL, you didn't Chris. Want to go.
0: Yeah, Rosh said it. You didn't want to go.
1: It wasn't my thing.
2: No, but I'm saying, Abdallah, you didn't want to go. You don't need to be in peak physical condition. You can
0: win. I didn't
2: want to
0: go.
1: Yeah, he didn't want to go because he didn't want to sit in traffic.
0: Well, who wants to sit in traffic?
1: that's a different conversation.
0: Listen, okay.
1: He didn't want to sit in traffic.
0: Tell me, we're talking about them not wanting to give up their backup quarterback for more than a second round pick. We're talking about Christian McCaffrey, who's injured. They're injured all the time. This is the one team that when we say, oh, if they stay healthy, oh, well, we got to assume everyone's going to stay healthy. The 49ers, you have to say if they stay healthy because they're always injured. It's this team. They have no ligaments.
1: They have no ligaments. Yes, thank you. What are we doing?
2: What are we doing?
1: Did you see with Brandon Ayuk as well? What are we doing? What is he doing?
0: I don't know,
1: what
0: man.
1: What is Brandon Ayuk?
0: He's trying to get away from the substation.
4: What are we doing? What's going on?
1: what is he doing? Did you see his latest Instagram video from yesterday?
0: He's been on the forefront trying to get away from the substation.
1: I think the advice that someone should give to Brandon Ayuk is just sit this out. Just wait. Like you telling everyone on social media that the moment you're going to be released, you're signing with Washington, you better watch out. Are we okay?
0: Are they going to want this headache?
1: Well, that's the other thing. Like, I know that he's very good friends with Jaden Daniels, and that's why he thinks he's going to the Commanders.
0: Is he good friends with Dan Quinn?
1: But if I'm the Commanders, I wouldn't want to put up with that. Like, first of all, Brandon Ayuk, when was the last time he did anything in the league?
0: Don't know.
1: Has it been years? When was the last time he was healthy? 2023. He had 75 catches, 7 touchdowns, 1,300 yards. 2023. That's 3 seasons ago. Like, who cares?
0: I don't.
1: Dude. No one cares.
0: Look, if he goes out there and plays really well for the Commanders next season, then cool. But as of right now, you're just a dude posted on Instagram that the 49ers don't have to deal with. Stay away from the substation. Stay away from the facility. And they don't have to do anything right now.
1: Didn't we also talk about this the last time Ayuk went on Instagram and said some crazy blank? That didn't we talk about this? That like the 49ers theoretically could just do nothing.
0: They could,
1: because once they get to training camp, if he doesn't show up to training camp,
0: they start finding him.
1: Then he can get fined every single day. And wasn't it like $50,000 he'll get fined for every training camp practice that he misses?
0: It's a lot of money.
1: So there is no incentive for the 49ers to do anything.
0: Yep.
1: Like, it would actually behoove him to show up and be there and be an annoyance, but also be present.
0: Yep.
1: Because then they'd be like, all right, we need to get this guy out of here.
0: Mm-hmm.
1: Right? Like, he's toxic in the locker room. He's ruining the culture that we have here.
0: Conduct
1: like,
0: detrimental to the team.
1: But if he's sitting at home just on Instagram saying, you're going to see, I'm going to go to the Commanders.
0: It's not tampering because the Commanders are like,
1: no, they haven't said anything.
0: We're not doing anything, man. Keep our name out of your mouth, man. What are we doing?
1: It's Black and Abdallah here on Westwood One Sports and the Westwood One Sports app. Coming up next, we'll have Over and Under with Raj, LaMelo Ball, and Anthony Edwards. How many points per game will they combine together next season? And we'll talk about that coming up next. International soccer is taking over the U.S., and only DraftKings has you fully covered.
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1: Each day we broadcast the show live from downtown Chicago, and now we go on out to parts unknown in Colorado, and that's where we find Raj Sharon.
18: And the next question comes from the line of Raj Sharon with Westwood One. Please proceed.
1: Please proceed. On a Thursday, it's time for Over and Unders with Raj. What's up, Raj?
2: What's up, fellas? All right, we got a lot to get to today. A lot going on in the world of the NBA as well as the NFL. We're going to start with the big trade earlier today. LaMelo Ball is now a Minnesota Timberwolf. So the question we ask, LaMelo Ball and his new backcourt mate, you might have heard of him, Anthony Edwards, will combine to average over or under 55.5 points next season. If you take their numbers from this past year, it would put you right under 49. So I'm asking if they're going to score more together next year, Abdallah.
0: I am going to say over, because I think that what I believe it was Windhorse that we heard from will be correct, that teams will double team Anthony Edwards. That'll give LaMelo more open shots. He will make more of those open shots, and that will lead to a higher total than last year. So I'm going to go over the 55.5 point, because also LaMelo also, I know that that Chris gave those numbers, that those were the lowest numbers of his career, the 20 points, 7 rebounds. He also played the lowest amount of minutes he's ever played in his career. So if he's healthy next season and he plays more minutes, he should also have more points and all that kind of stuff. So I'm going to say over.
1: It wasn't the lowest in his career. It was the lowest since his second season in the league. So last season for the Hornets, LaMelo was 20 points per game. He also played 28 minutes. Let's see. Feeling generous. I'll go over because I think LaMelo will score more points with the Timberwolves. So I think because he will up his average back up to, you know, if you tick that back up to about 25, that gets you the over right there. So I think LaMelo, and then that's not even factoring in that if LaMelo plays better, maybe Anthony Edwards also plays better. So I'm going to go over that number, Raj.
2: All right, guys. Next up, a guy we just talked about in San Francisco, quarterback Mac Jones. Last year, he started 8 games. This year, Mac Jones will start over or under 7.5 games, and I'm not quantifying it for a team. So is that in San Francisco? could be somewhere else, or maybe Joe Flacco style. It's a combination during this season. Bleck, over or under 7.5 starts for Mac Jones this season?
1: I'm going to go under. I think it's fun today to sit and say he could start for a team and play it out that way. Brock Purdy, stay healthy, and this doesn't happen. So

0: say under.
1: I will also say under. We pointed out that it was what Purdy played in 15 games last year, 16, 15 or whatever. Flip it either way. He played in most games 2 years ago and 3 years ago. So it was last year was an anomaly that he was injured for about half the year. So I'm going to also say under. I'm going to say that Purdy stays healthy and that for at least, you know, a majority of the season, and maybe Mac Jones has to come in and start for two or three, but, you know, it's not the over 7.5 like Raj here laid out, or that he doesn't get traded either. Like, I think he stays on, because no one's willing to pay a second round pick for a backup quarterback. Come on, what are we doing here?
2: All right, guys, next up, back to the NBA, name we've been talking a lot about, Jaylen Brown. Last year, without Jason Tatum, most of the season averaged a career high 28.7 points per game. So the next question I'm asking you to kind of project, you got a plan, is he still in Boston? Is he somewhere else on a new team? What team is he on? And wherever he is, will he average over or under that same amount, his career high that he just had last year, 28.7 points per game, Abdallah?
1: I'm going to say under, because last year, for the majority of the season, he was the Batman because Tatum was hurt. So he had to do everything. And that's why he's probably a little pissed off, because he was doing everything. And now, in order to, when, you know, Brad Stevens says that the team isn't good enough to compete and to win, that means he's the one that has to be out. And so he's going to go to a team where he's also not going to be the alpha. Like, let's say he goes to Denver. He's not the alpha there. Like, come on. So I'm going to say under, because regardless of where he goes, he's still going to be the number two. He's still going to be the Robin. So I'm going to say under 28.7 points per game.
0: All right, Raj, I'm going over, because I think Jaylen Brown goes scorched earth. I think he gets to his new squad and he will be so upset with the way that he was treated in Boston that he is going to be a man on a mission next season.
3: Wow.
0: So whoever lands Jaylen Brown, you will get a guy that will be back in the MVP conversation like we saw last year, except he's going to be in a situation. I agree with you, Abdallah, that he's going to be on a team likely with another star player who's probably better than he is. So if we were playing Stockwatch, I would buy the Jaylen Brown stock, and I think he will go over the number of 28.7 this upcoming season.
2: I like it. You are not arguing with your grandma today, Chris Black. All right, back to the NFL. We've got reports that the Baltimore Ravens are trying to get a new deal done with their wide receiver, Zay Flowers. We know they're also trying to get a deal done with their quarterback, Lamar Jackson. There's a new coaching staff there. We got Jesse Minter as the head coach. Declan Doyle is trying to replicate what they've done where you guys are broadcasting from in Chicago. He's trying to bring that Caleb Williams Bears offense to Baltimore. So all that in mind, let's talk a little about Zay Flowers. Last year, he had just over 1,200 yard receiving, previous year, which was up from the previous year. Does that trend continue now as Declan Doyle tries to bring this Bears offense to Baltimore? Zay Flowers will go over or under 1,299.5 receiving yards. What do you say, Abdallah?
4: Argue with your grandma.
1: I am not going to argue with my grandma.
0: Yes.
1: I am going to go... Oh, that's a tough number. I'm going to say under still. I'm still going to say under. I think that right around 1,200, right around where he was last season, is going to be good, because if Doyle brings what Ben Johnson was doing for Caleb Williams, it's going to be a lot of chunk plays. It's going to be a lot of big plays, and those are very hit or miss. So the completion percentage might go down for Lamar Jackson, which means the yardage might go down for Zay Flowers. But the chunk plays will be there. Those like 15 yards a play, you know, 12 yards a play, that kind of stuff. Picking up first downs. But that means the yardage might also go down. So I'm going to say under.
0: I'm going to go over. Oh. I like it. I like the style of offense. And I think that a player like Zay Flowers is by far the most talented receiver on the roster. And he will flourish in the new style of offense with Declan Doyle calling things for Lamar Jackson. So I'm going to go over that number, Raj.
2: All right, guys, let's go back to the NBA. Another player that's been talked about in trade talks. A lot of notable players. Ja

0: Morant. It sounds like he's on his way out of Memphis. I was pretty shocked when I looked this up. He's not played a lot in his career. 20, 50, 9, 61, 57, 63, and 67 games. He's only had 1 year in his whole career, and it was his rookie year when he hit the 65-game threshold to receive awards. So if you average those numbers, it's 47 and a half games, and that's where I set the number. Ja Morant, wherever he is next year, will play over or under 47 and a half games. Mr. Black?
1: I'm going to go under. I would also add, if we said who is the most disappointing NBA star of recent time, who's the guy that you think of since Ja Morant? I mean, Morant's like he was supposed to be the next superstar.
2: Yeah.
1: The next guy to be, to carry the mantle of lead guards in the league. Mm-hmm. The things that he did in college and that tournament run and then his rookie season in the NBA, it was incredible.
2: Yeah.
1: What happened? We know what happened, but boy, yeah. The fall from grace.
2: Yeah.
1: I'm going to go under, Raj. I don't think he's durable. I don't think he really puts a lot of effort in off the court to get his body right and to get his mind right. So I'm going to say under.
0: All right, guys.
2: I am also going to...
0: Oh, go ahead. Go ahead, Abdallah. Sorry, go ahead.
2: I'm also going to say under for the same reasons Chris said. And I don't know where he's going to play either. So I don't think he's going to be playing in Memphis. So I'm going to go under. I'm also going to go under. Raj.
0: All right. So this next guy we talked about a little bit earlier, Kawhi Leonard. Would you believe that at the age of 34, he actually turns 35 next week, he just had his career high in points per game this past season of 27.9 points per game. Now, we don't know where he's going to play next year. Maybe Pablo Torre knows. He might be the only one who could find out. But wherever he plays, Kawhi Leonard will average over or under that career high of 27.9 points per game, Mr. Abdallah.
2: I'm going to say under. Life catches up with you. Him averaging that much in a career high at that age, it's tough to replicate again. Him staying healthy is always a question, too. So I'm going to say under. I think life comes at you fast. I'm going to say under.
1: I'm going to say under because if you watch the Clippers last year, Kawhi had to do everything for them.
2: Yeah, yeah.
1: You know, they move off of James Harden midseason, and Kawhi took over. He was awesome.
2: Mm-hmm.
1: And as Raj pointed out, the 27.9 points per game, career high. Yeah, I'm going to say under just because I don't think Kawhi will have to do it all. If he's with the Clippers or elsewhere, he's not going to have to do all of the scoring by himself. So I'm going to go under.
0: All right, guys. And finally, we go back to the NFL. Brandon Ayuk. How much, he had over 1,300 yards or 1,400, whatever it was a few years ago. But that was a few years ago. So I set the number at 727 and a half receiving yards for Brandon Ayuk this season, which just so happens to be the number that his former teammate, who also went from San Francisco to Washington, Deebo Samuel had last year as the kind of number two target in Washington, although Terry McLaurin was injured. So I set it at 727 and a half. I'm kind of playing a little game here of it, figuring where Brandon Ayuk is going to play next season. Brandon Ayuk, over under 727 and a half receiving yards. Black?
1: I'm going to go under because I don't think Ayuk is going to play on a team this upcoming season.
2: I was going to ask you, if I set the over under at 10, would you still go under?
1: I don't think it.
2: I agree.
1: Why would a team take the risk?
2: I agree.
1: He hasn't been in the league for a couple of years.
2: I agree.
1: I'm going to go under because even if he's on a roster, say he gets his way, and he's with Washington.
2: Yep.
1: Is that going to be smooth? He's just going to show up and he's just going to be an awesome player for the Commanders?
2: Yep.
1: I don't see that. I'm going to go under, Raj.
2: I agree.
0: All right. That does it for today.
1: All right. There it is. Hey. Okay. All right. Thank you, Raj. Over under. Love it. From Parts Unknown, that's Raj Sharon producing the show each and every day. 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The U.S. men's national team, they play their final game in the group stage tonight. They've already advanced to the round of 32. But why should you watch tonight? What's important about tonight's match? We'll tell you coming up next.
3: The U.S. men's national team is cruising. USA! USA! USA! they've clinched first place in Group D. Can they finish Group Play 3-0? 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

0: is Black and Abdallah on Westwood One Sports. Here's Chris Black and Adam Abdallah.
1: All right, full disclosure. I'm not doing this to be disrespectful. I'm being honest. How are we saying turkey? Is it turkey A or is it turkey? This is not a bit. I'm being serious. Wait, because Fox is going with turkey A.
2: Mm-hmm.
1: The New York Times today went with turkey.
2: That rag. Well.
1: So what are we doing?
2: I mean,
1: turkey A. I'm not trying to be offensive.
2: The New York Times is something you read. So
1: no, I know. But also when you read on the graphics, different channels are going with turkey A.
2: How is Zlatan Ibrahimovic pronouncing it?
1: I don't know. How is he?
2: I don't know. I guess we'll find out tonight.
1: It's a series. Like, ESPN.com has it as turkey A.
2: Yeah.
1: So that's reading. You said something that's written. The New York Times is written. New York Times is going with turkey.
2: Okay.
1: We're talking about the same country. I'm making sure everyone
2: they
1: knows.
2: They pronounce it turkey A.
1: Turkey A.
2: Okay, like, so over we'll there, it's pronounced turkey A.
1: Okay, perfect. I'm just asking.
2: Yeah.
1: I'm a dumb American. So I'm asking.
2: I don't think you needed to add American.
1: Well, I'm just saying I am. And that's why I'm not trying to be disrespectful. It's just I know in the last couple of days there's been a lot of back and forth of different places, publications going with different.
2: I mean, they're eliminated anyway. So.
1: Oh, all right. Well, tonight the U.S. is facing off against Turkey A this evening. It will be 10 o'clock Eastern, live from Los Angeles. Nice. SoFi Stadium for the U.S. men's national team, their final match of the group stage. They're already advanced into the round of 32.
2: Mm-hmm.
1: So tonight's match does not necessarily matter at all. Not for getting, not to advance, not for anything. They don't even need goal differential. They don't need tonight's game. There's also a situation that the U.S. has heading into this match where they have four players who are on yellow card. So they are likely to sit tonight, and that's Chris Richards, Anthony Robinson, Tyler Adams, and Flo Balogun. Mm-hmm. So they're all going to sit tonight. So four of the best players for the U.S. will sit. Christian Pulisic yesterday told the media that he's fit and ready to play.
2: Mm-hmm.
1: I'm guessing he will also sit tonight as well. But sometimes soccer is different than, say, other sports that we follow here in America, mm-hmm. where if a game is not needed or if a player is ready, sometimes players do play for fitness.
2: Yeah.
1: So I would guess the way it will play for Pulisic tonight is that he won't be in the starting group and that you may see him towards the end of the match at some point.
2: Yeah. Mauricio Pochettino said that that's the manager. He said that. Yeah.
1: Thank you.
2: I'm just letting people know.
1: I know. We have to slow it down.
2: I'm telling people who don't know.
1: Because right now, Raj is not happy that we're talking soccer.
2: I'm telling people who aren't familiar
1: that
2: he could play. He could come off the bench. He is ready to play. I'd give him a little bit of run. I'd give him the final 20. Why not? Give him the final 20. You know? Because right now, they're set to play Bosnia-Herzegovina on Thursday, July 2nd. That would be their next match in the round of 32.
1: Yep.
2: So we're a week away from that. Give him some run. He didn't play in the match against Australia, so he hasn't played in a while. I'd give him some run. Just go get your steps in. Don't do anything crazy. You know, don't make any hard tackles. Don't take any hard tackles.
1: Yeah. Don't mix it up.
2: Yeah, go get some steps in.
1: Avoid anyone tonight looking to give you a cleat on the calf.
2: Exactly. Just get some steps in.
1: Yeah, get some run. So I'm guessing we will see Pulisic at some point tonight. Yeah. But it's good news that he is fit and ready to go. And he told the media yesterday that that's the case because the round of 32 starts next week.
2: Mm-hmm.
1: As Abdallah said, the U.S., they're already slotted in for a July 2nd match. We'll see who the opponent is. It is likely to be Bosnia. Herzegovina, but we will see. That could change.
2: It could.
1: It could change, but it likely won't. The other item I would add to this is right now, the way the tournament bracket

0: bracket is shaping up is if the U.S. could win that game in the round of 32, they are likely to face off against Egypt in the next round, so the round of 16, which would be a United States would be favored in that match, and poor Abdallah would have to look himself in the mirror and figure out which side he's going to root for.
1: I can't say it's a literal, it's a Sophie's choice, because if you've watched that movie, that's not a good decision
0: to
1: make.
0: Who stars in that?
1: I believe it's Sally Field.
0: Okay, continue on.
1: Sophie's choice.
0: All right, don't get bogged down.
1: You asked the question.
0: Give us your U.S. Egyptian thought.
1: Well, the U.S. is a lot better.
0: Yes.
1: It's Meryl Streep, by the way.
0: Close.
1: It's not Sophie's choice.
0: Close.
1: Sally Field is not without my daughter, is what I was thinking of. Which is a movie about someone who goes overseas and is not going to leave without her daughter.
0: Okay,
1: anyway,
0: I'll Google the Sophie's choice. Yes.
1: Continue
0: on with your thought.
1: Listen, the U.S. is a lot better than Egypt. The Egyptians were happy to win their first ever World Cup match the other night. If Egypt can, it's no guarantee that Egypt even gets out of the group. Like, they have to win their final match tomorrow. Like, they're still not a guarantee. Like, their group is still up for grabs. Like, they have to win. Like, other things still have to go their way. So that's not even set yet.
0: That's why I'm saying it's not, the tournament bracket's not set yet. We got three more days of group stage.
1: Yeah.
0: I will say this. The only other thing to add to this is Egypt would be likely the second team you would face in the knockout round. And then if you got to the round of eight, you would be looking at Spain.
1: Probably.
0: And Spain and France are the two best teams in the tournament. So that's what's on the horizon. Now, if you could get past Spain.
1: Ooh, baby.
0: Germany is the only other team over there.
1: Dream big.
0: And Germany is a team that the U.S. could play with.
1: Dream big.
0: If you could get past Spain.
1: Dream big.
0: Then if they could beat Spain in the round of eight, then we're talking soccer culture changing in this country.
1: We're talking about
0: something that I think people could only dream of. So, all right, I'm looking up the Sophie's choice, but I don't want to bog you down, because now it's time for the World Cup of Soup. Yep.
2: No soup for you.
3: Bleck and Abdallah's World Cup of Soup.
4: Soup is good food.
0: Abdallah has been taste testing a soup from each country out of one of the groups of each group here in the World Cup group stage. He has 12 groups, and there's only two more soups left to taste test.
1: Unfortunately,
0: today's group is?
1: We're coming to an end here, unfortunately, and today we are going to go to Group J.
0: Group J.
1: And Group J consists of Argentina, Austria, Algeria, and Jordan. And Group J, if you're an alphabet aficionado, we're going to go with J is for Jordan. Habibi, we're going to Jordan.
0: Okay,
1: yeah,
0: Jordan.
1: That's right, an Arab country.
0: Right.
1: We're going to go to Jordan. This is our first ever World Cup. So shout out to Jordan. And we are going to be trying some red lentil soup. And Chris made a comment. This is called red lentil soup. It's called Shorbat Adas is actually the name in Arabic. And this is it's a Jordanian lentil soup with a mix of red lentils, vegetables, spices, and stock. It's traditionally when you break your fast during Ramadan. But they offer it basically, it's kind of like the Arabic version of miso soup. Like when you go to an Arab restaurant, you just kind of get it.
0: It's just there.
1: Like, they just kind of give it to you. So, and Chris made a comment. He saw it was green.
0: It looks a little green.
1: It's yellow, even though
0: you're
1: it's called
0: it's
1: red.
0: Yellow.
1: Even though it's called red lentil soup, it's yellow.
0: Well, show the folks on YouTube.
1: It's
0: like
1: an
0: Abdallah show
1: really,
0: on YouTube.
1: I don't want to spill it on my computer, but.
0: You can lick it up.
1: Okay, yeah, here we go. All right, here we go.
0: He's red going for soup. The soup. There he is. Face first into the soup. The taste testing of
1: they
0: the soup.
1: They give you a big hunk of lemon, too, that I just squeeze into it. So
0: that's good. I love lemon. Lemon's great. Lemons are yellow.
1: Thanks, Chris. okay. This has garlic. I'm going to taste the garlic.
0: Yeah.
1: Lots of cumin.
0: Cumin?
1: I'll tell you that.
0: Yep.
1: Lots of cumin.
0: Okay.
1: Okay. I'm going to give this Jordanian lentil soup. I'm going to give it a...
0: We're waiting. Yes.
1: Solid four.
0: A Four, a solid four.
1: Solid
0: all right.
1: Four.
0: All right.
2: Like an Abdullah's world.

0: Solid four.
1: Cup of soup.
2: Long
1: pause.
0: It's good. It's good.
1: Solid four.
0: I've had better, but it's good.
1: Long pause before
0: I've
1: the
0: had,
1: grade.
0: Had, it's good. It's good. It's really good.
1: That's something.
0: It's good.
1: All right. I mean, it would be a big
0: deal.
1: It's
0: a thick soup.
1: And tomorrow's the final soup for the group stage.
0: Yeah, tomorrow's the final one, and we will be in Group I, which is France, Norway, Senegal, and Iraq.
1: You're going to go with an Iraqi soup tomorrow?
0: I don't know. Tune in and find out.
1: Okay, all right.
0: It's called a tease, Chris.
1: If I had to guess, you will be rolling in with some French onion soup.
0: I already did that. And I poured a bunch of maple syrup in it.
1: I know. You
0: to
1: use
0: make
1: that
0: it Canadian.
1: For Canada.
0: Yeah. Yes.
1: There's a big trade in the NBA today. Who is the winner and which team are we confused by? We'll talk about that next.
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5: 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I'm Chris Black along with Adam Abdallah, hanging out with you until 3 Eastern. Then Jim Rome will take over right here on Westwood One Sports. 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This morning, the Charlotte Hornets traded LaMelo Ball to the Minnesota Timberwolves. Heading back to Charlotte, Naz Reid, first-round pick swaps, 3 of them, the 2033 first-round pick. So Charlotte loading up on future draft picks and swapping with the Timberwolves in the next 3 seasons. And they land Naz Reid to add to the core of young players, Brandon Miller and Con Knipple. And they just re-signed today Kobe White. So Charlotte putting together a crew, a good young team. And Minnesota now searching to pair another star with Anthony Edwards. And LaMelo Ball is now in the backcourt with Anthony Edwards, making the Timberwolves one of the most dangerous backcourts in the NBA. I just don't really understand this move for the Timberwolves. I get it for Charlotte. I think the Hornets are going to be a better team without LaMelo and adding Naz Reid. For Minnesota, I don't know if you can make the same argument. Shipping off Julius Randle and Naz Reid in the last couple of days and only bringing back LaMelo Ball, I don't think the Timberwolves are a better team today than they were yesterday.
6: Well, Charlotte is picking a direction, clearly, and that direction is not LaMelo Ball. And this is a one team's trash is another team's treasure. The Athletic is reporting that this is a move that the Timberwolves have been after for the last 2 years in trying to pair LaMelo Ball with Anthony Edwards. And so by doing that, this is, like you said, one of the most dangerous backcourts in the NBA. Now they sacrifice some defense. They sacrifice some decent three-point shooting in the same guy in Naz Reid. And I think that it's pairing a guy in LaMelo Ball that has a completely different mindset and completely different attitude about the way he approaches basketball than the entire Timberwolves team. The reason that we love the Wolves as a team is because they kind of embody the attitude of Anthony Edwards, which is like the image from The Last Dance of Michael Jordan with the baseball bat and the cigar, of the, like, I'm just going to F up everybody and, like, I don't really care. And, like, they're not good enough to do that, obviously, but, like, which is why they haven't won the West or anything like that.
5: The Anthony Edwards attitude is one that you can get behind as a fan.
6: Exactly. And, like, they're gritty and they're tough and they play, quote, ethical basketball. And, like, Gobert's a good defensive player. And then you add LaMelo Ball, who doesn't play any defense, who's going to shoot from 40 feet out at every chance he gets. And it'll be extremely interesting to see how that meshes and he is added to this new culture of the Minnesota Timberwolves, because clearly the Charlotte Hornets were not willing to. And I'm not going to say put up with, because I don't think like his quote antics were like that bad or anything like that. Like, he's a good player. Like, they won 32 of their last 45 games. I think they were just picking a different direction. They were just not their future. He just wasn't in their future, and they were developing a team that was young and that was playing well together, and he's not a part of that anymore.
5: I think it's fair to say, and it's important to clearly state, like, he's not a problem.
6: No.
5: LaMelo Ball is not a problem.
6: That's what I mean.
5: With that said, he doesn't seem to be serious.
6: No.
5: Is that the best way to describe it? Like, he's not necessarily a problem, but he's an unserious person, I guess, in the basketball landscape. Is that a fair way to look at it?
6: Mm-hmm.
5: Like, he's concerned about his cars and his tattoos and his off-the-court stuff. And, like, is he really serious about winning?
6: Mm-hmm.
5: Like, I think that's the key here, is that Charlotte clearly didn't want to hitch their wagon to LaMelo Ball for the long-term future. They already gave him the contract, and they're willing to move off of him. Now, reports from ESPN suggested that they weren't shopping him, that teams came calling, and they took advantage of that, and I think they did. And if someone's calling, and as Adam correctly states, this is one man's treasure is another man's trash situation, I could see how teams call and say, hey, what could we offer you for LaMelo Ball? And Charlotte looking around saying, wow, we can get out of this.
6: Mm-hmm.
5: We can move on. We can actually bring back talent and add to the stockpile for the future. And then also now we have a spot for Coby White to play. And like from the Charlotte Hornets perspective, I love this deal. This makes a lot of sense. Naz Reid is a great three-point shooter and a good defensive player. You have Miller already there. You have Knipple already there. They gave the deal a new contract to Coby White. Coby White last season for the Hornets was awesome off the bench. Now he can move into a starting role, which he's done in the past. It's not like this is going to be a first-time thing for Coby White. I really like the way the Hornets are building this team. So in an Eastern Conference where the Knicks are the champs, we don't know what's going to happen with Boston. And then you got a couple of young teams that are pretty good right there. Detroit, Cleveland, Atlanta. Charlotte now enters the mix. You know, Orlando kind of being felt like they're being lost in the dust with this. You know, so we'll see if Orlando can kind of take a step forward in this upcoming season. And then you have the wild card in Miami. We don't know how that's going to go with Giannis and Bam Adebayo and how that's going to shape up. So I really like this move for the Hornets. They also got below the tax threshold. I think they're saving like $75 million on the cap. So it's great financially. They get draft picks in the future. And I think basketball-wise, it makes a lot of sense. Now, for Lonzo Ball, for LaMelo Ball specifically, I think the one thing to kind of take away is he didn't have career lows last season, but in the last 3 years, he was a better player than what he was last season. So last year, he averaged 20 points per game, 7 assists, 4 rebounds per. Those were the lowest totals he's had since 2022. So he was an ascending star in the league. At one point, 2 seasons ago, averaging 25 per night, 7 assists, 5 rebounds. So like a true star in the league. Last year, it took a step back. So which player are the Timberwolves getting? Are the Timberwolves getting a guy who's the 20 points per game scorer, or are they getting a guy from the 2025 season where he's scoring 25 a night and getting you 7 assists and 5 rebounds per? Because if you pair a player that can give you 25 a night in the backcourt with Anthony Edwards, that's going to be a lethal combination. Now, I don't know how that really works with the rest of the team. I would assume he just signed a new contract. Jane McDaniels is there. And then you have Rudy Gobert. So, like, that's your starting group. I don't know how that stacks up in the Western Conference.
6: I think you're getting a guy in LaMelo Ball that's going to give Anthony Edwards something that he hasn't had yet. He hasn't had a real point guard. He's done a lot of the ball handling himself. He's had to do a lot of the scoring himself. He is going to get a

0: But when he's open, a lot of them will. And I think that because like the Timberwolves are going to make the playoffs. There's no guarantee that the Hornets would. Last year, in January, they were completely out of the playoff pictures. They won 32 of their last 45 games, and they were in the play-in. You know, they beat the Miami Heat in overtime. They lost to the Magic. And, you know, but for their franchise, where they were, that was a success. So I think that this is not necessarily an upgrade for the Timberwolves, but they're also looking at a situation where you needed to upgrade your roster somehow. And you needed to do something. You can't just run it back. Because you look at what you have in Oklahoma City, and you look what you have in San Antonio, and you can't just say, we're fine, and we're just going to run it back and try again. Because it wasn't good enough. It wasn't good enough to get you to a Western Conference Finals. And you can't just keep saying, we're going to try again. Because the Thunder keep getting better, and yeah, the Spurs keep getting better. So you have to keep trying. And you have to keep trying because you have to keep Anthony Edwards happy. Because the worst thing that can happen is that Anthony Edwards comes to you in a year after this year, if it doesn't work, and you've done nothing to address the situation of not getting better, and you've done absolutely nothing, and he says, you guys haven't done anything, I want out. And then you're dealing with the same situation where you've got a disgruntled superstar and you're having to trade him, and then Minnesota's stuck with nothing. So at least they're doing something. Whether Anthony Edwards wanted to play with LaMelo Ball, or this is just the front office saying, this is our best option, this is what we're going to try to do. Maybe they tried to get Jaylen Brown and it didn't work or whatever. But this is a situation where at least they're doing something with their team to compete with Oklahoma City and San Antonio. I don't think they're going to be anywhere close to them. The odds on DraftKings, promo code BNA26.
1: What up?
0: It doesn't put them anywhere closer to them in the odds to win the West. But at least it's something.
1: No, it's true. It is something. I would just say I think Charlotte got better today. I think Minnesota got worse.
0: That's fair.
1: That's my assessment on the trade. And I think that's what we're seeing here with the Charlotte Hornets trading LaMelo Ball to Minnesota, to the Timberwolves, Naz Reid going back to Charlotte. You can text the show at 310-840-4910. We have a text from the 918, which I believe is the Tulsa area. Let's see. LaMelo Ball can't stay healthy and will take shots away from Anthony Edwards.
0: Okay. Okay.
1: This is a text from the 331. Where's the 331 from? Let's see. 331. From the Chicagoland area.
0: All right.
1: 331. Shout out. All right. Here's the text. Hornets players will be better with Ball out. Kobe White is better overall point guard for the team going forward. I kind of feel that way.
0: You might be.
1: Now, I would say this. LaMelo has flash. He has a star quality and star ability. He just needs to hone it in,
0: mm-hmm,
1: like rein it in,
0: mm-hmm,
1: and play a little defense. And I think that would be the case. From the 615, here's the text. I don't ever remember Mike or Kobe playing with a, quote, star point guard. Edwards is cut from their cloth. I don't know, dude.
0: I mean, Mike and Kobe also won championships, and Anthony Edwards hasn't won anything. So,
1: no, it's true.
0: I don't know, dude.
1: When did you got a problem with that? I agree with the texture.
0: No, I mean, listen, that's fine. But also, Mike and Kobe also won. Anthony Edwards hasn't won anything.
1: Yeah, I don't know if I would build my team by getting a star point guard next to my shooting guard who needs the ball in his hands.
0: That's fine. I'm not saying they're going to win anything. I'm just saying they're doing something. At least they're trying to do something. They probably would have been better off getting Jaylen Brown, but they didn't. They didn't want to give up more than what they gave up. So they didn't.
1: No, I know they didn't. So that's the trade. You can join us at 310-840-4910. It's Black and Abdallah here on Westwood One Sports and the Westwood One Sports app. I saw this earlier today. I want to bring it to everyone's attention. Did you see that Ben Johnson and Colson Loveland had a message for Chicago Bears fans earlier today?
0: Take a
1: listen to this. Yes.
2: What's going on, Bears fans? It's Coach Johnson.
3: Colson Loveland here. We've got some huge news for you, and it's coming this Christmas.
2: The Chicago Bears are teaming up with the Hallmark Channel,
3: the NFL, and Skydance Sports
2: for a holiday touchdown, a Bears love story, coming this Christmas.
3: The ones for fans and everybody who rides with us in Bear Nation.
2: My wife, Jess.

0: Jessica and I will definitely be tuning in for this one.
1: More to share soon. Until then, bear down.
0: Bear down.
2: Yep. Oh, okay, first of all.
3: Holiday touchdown.
2: That was from the Chicago Bears social media. Yeah, the title is Holiday Touchdown, A Bears Love Story. It'll be on the Hallmark Channel. It sounded like Ben Johnson and Colson Loveland were both, like, held hostage, having to read those.
3: It looked like Ben Johnson was held hostage. Colson Loveland looked like he was kind of into it, at least. But Ben Johnson was definitely, if you know anything about Ben Johnson, that was 45 seconds out of his day that he will not get back.
2: Yeah, wasting his day when he could be talking football and absolutely. Get ready for the season.
3: Absolutely. So Holiday Touchdown, A Bears Love Story on the Hallmark Channel.
2: Okay.
3: It's going to be a football love story. Now, Chris.
2: A football love story.
3: Now,
2: wait,
3: Chris,
2: I'm confused. So wait, the Bears are teaming up with Hallmark to put this movie together? Or is Hallmark just making a movie and using Bears branding?
3: I'm pretty sure they're just going to be using Bears branding.
2: And the Bears will help promote
3: And the Bears are going to help promote this. Now, Chris, I'm asking you.
2: Yes.
3: What are you doing on Monday and Tuesday because...
2: Of next week?
3: Of next week because...
2: Yeah.
3: There is, and any of our fine fans listening in the greater Chicagoland area, if you want to be a part of this, there is an open casting call on.
2: You can be an extra?
3: For the movie, you could be an extra in the movie. Now, the fitting dates, are Monday and Tuesday. So, they, you know, that's when they check you out. They measure your inseam and all that.
2: Yeah, they take your sizing.
3: The fitting dates are Monday and Tuesday.
4: The large male.
2: Easy.
3: And the filming dates are Tuesday and Wednesday, July 7th and 8th.
2: So the following week. So there's next week, and then the actual shoot is 2 weeks from now.
3: Yeah, now this is a Christmas-themed movie. The production will have water and cooling tents available, but the scenes will require you to wear winter attire while filming in July, so it's going to be hot.
2: They're filming in Chicago.
3: That's why they want extras here. That's why I asked what you were doing.
2: It's going to be in the 90s for the next 10 days.
3: That's why they're going to have cooling tents if you want to. Now, I don't know if you have this. If you have this, it's a plus.
2: Sure.
3: Do you have any Bears apparel?
2: If I do.
3: Yes.
2: Yeah.
3: If you happen to have any apparels from the 60s, 70s, or Super Bowl eras, be specific, like a 1967 Gale Sayers jersey or a Ditka sweater vest is a plus if you do. Also, if you have any Bears-themed tailgating items like grills, tents, tables, games, do you decorate your vehicle for a tailgate with a bear theme? You know that bear man that they show all the time,
2: Bear
3: the super fan?
2: He's on TV all the time.
3: He's on TV all the time. I wonder if it's a love story for him.
2: Finding his mate?
3: Him finding his bear lady.
2: Okay, can I ask a question? So they're filming a Christmas film.
3: Yeah.
2: Set in December.
3: Yep.
2: Filming it in downtown Chicago.
3: Yep.
2: In July.
3: Yep. And it'll be released around the holidays. Probably around Thanksgiving, I bet.
2: Have any of these Hollywood types, have any of these people ever traveled to Chicago in December? It doesn't look like this.
3: Well, I mean, but they're going to add. That's what they have CGI. That's what they have CGI for.
2: We have something here called winter. CGI, the green, all the beautiful green that we see out there in the city of Chicago. All the trees, they lose their leaves.
3: CGI.
2: It's dark, depressing,
3: CGI.
2: Gray.
3: CGI.
2: That's what Chicago looks like in December and January.
3: Not when you're looking for love.
2: But they're going to be filming. They're going to be on the Riverwalk with 90 degree weather, Riverwalk with everyone bundled up in jackets and leaves on all the trees and the birds chirping.
3: I'm worried about
2: the continuity of
3: the film. Don't worry about that.
2: I'm worried about the integrity of how it's going to look on film.
3: You show up with your Charles Peanut Tillman jersey, okay?
2: I do have a Charles Tillman jersey,
3: yes. And you show up there with your attire
2: ready for a peanut punch
3: on Monday or Tuesday for your fitting date.
2: Why, if people are extras are told to bring their own Bears gear, why are they being fitted for things?
3: Well, it says you might if you send a headshot or a picture of you in the gear, you might not need to be fitted.
2: I don't have a headshot.
3: Well, just take a picture of yourself in the gear. You might not need to be fitted, and then you could just show up. They'll tell you when to show up for the filming date.
2: What are they filming at the stadium?
3: It doesn't say.
2: How many people are they asking for?
3: It doesn't say. I think they don't
2: do I have to go to do this?
3: They don't want people. They probably don't want a bunch of people showing up. They probably just tell you.
2: Well, I'm not going to show up unless I know.
3: All males, females, age 18 and up.
2: 18 and up. Okay.
3: 18 and up. 18 and up. It's a decent rate, too. Just saying.
2: What's the rate?
3: It's like $140.
2: It's the SAG after standard?
3: It's the SAG minimum, man.
2: They're getting it. Okay, all right.
3: Expect a 12-hour day.
2: Have you ever gone to a to try and be an extra on a film?
3: I've never gone to a casting couch. Call. Casting call. Oh, casting call.
2: Raj! our guy!
4: Yeah.
2: What are you doing? Yeah, I've never done one of those either.
4: Is he our guy now?
2: Yeah, well, by name of the show, yes, he is. I have never, I've done it. It sucks.
3: You have?
2: Yeah, I've gone. There was an Angelina Jolie film that was filmed in Chicago like 15, 20 years ago, and we went to be extras.
3: Get on that call.
2: Well, she wasn't there, and it sucked. You just sit around a warehouse waiting. It sucks.
3: Okay.
2: I wouldn't do this. Just sit around just to say that you're in some Hallmark movie. It's not even a real movie.
3: Okay, I know people.
2: If it's not getting a theater release, I don't want to be in it.
3: I know people that have done this, that have tried to do this for The Bear. I know that film's here.
2: Show
3: that have, yeah,
2: the,
3: yeah, that film here, that film's here in Chicago. People that have tried to do this for all of the NBC Chicago Fire Med.
2: Well, it's Chicago PD. Wednesday night.
3: Yeah, Chicago Wednesday night.
2: Police,
3: all that stuff
2: fire.
3: That feels here. Yeah. Whatever.
2: Mall cops, the whole thing.
3: Chicago vet.
2: Dog walkers. They got the whole lineup on NBC on a Wednesday night.
3: It's all just five-minute shows of all the different jobs you could have in Chicago.
2: Yes. Uber driver.
3: Restaurant worker. Where's our show?
2: You
3: Chicago
2: and I,
3: idiots.
2: Just sitting in a room staring at a webcam.
4: Chicago radio guys.
2: Yeah, Chicago radio guys. There's Bleck and Abdallah.
3: Mm-hmm.
2: All right, yeah, I mean...
3: I think you should go. What? I think you should go.
2: Let me ask you this, and you can text the show at 310-840-4910. If there was a movie that you would be an extra in, what would that movie be?
3: Okay. Does it have to be a movie, or can I pick a show?
2: No, pick a movie. Why don't you pick a show?
3: Because I have an answer for a show. I don't know if I have an answer for
2: film.
3: A movie.
2: Support the theaters.
3: We just named a bunch of shows.
2: Tom Cruise wants you to support movies.
3: But movies are shows. All these movie stars are doing shows now.
2: Raj, do you have an answer for that?
4: Gosh, I'd be in just about any of the franchises I enjoy watching. So if I could be in a Star Wars movie or something like that would be pretty cool.
2: That would be, what character would you be in Star Wars?
4: You know what I'd want to be? I'd want to be like an old Jedi. Like, could they like make me look older? Because I always find it funny, you know, like they're like these tough guys, and you see like Alec Guinness, and it's like, this guy looks like 80 years old. That's what I would be. Like, plus, you get to wear the comfortable robes in costume. So,
2: yes.
4: I would do that.
3: You know what I want to be? I want to be you know how like when Spielberg directs things, how like there's always like a secondary story before like something big happens.
2: Yeah.
3: You know, like there's always the alien movie and like there's a dad like giving a kid like an ice cream cone and then like something big crushes something next to them.
2: The ice cream falls off the cone and then it's like, why is the earth vibrating?
3: Yes, that's what I want to be. Like I want to be that in one of those like disaster movies.
2: I don't think that's necessarily an actor. I think that's an extra. You're a paid actor in that scenario.
3: Oh, you are? Well, I don't have any lines or anything. I'm just
2: But your face on camera. You're getting big time there. Right. I'll tell you guys, the movie I would love to be an extra in would have been in the Dark Knight Rises in the stadium
4: in the Steelers Stadium
2: when Bane blows up the field.
3: Okay.
2: That would have been cool. To be there that day when they filmed that, to be in the football stadium for that would have been cool.
3: Yeah. The TV show is Mad Men if you wanted to.
2: I love Mad Men.
3: Yeah.
2: I'll cancel the rest of the show. I'll just talk Mad Men for the next 40 minutes.
4: I want to change my answer. I want to be a stormtrooper because they've had some pretty famous people be stormtrooper.
2: That's a good one.
3: Oh, yeah, you just don't know, right? Because they're just under the helmet. Yeah.
4: Yeah. I think like Daniel Craig was one. I think Prince Harry might have even been one in one of the movies. Like, that'd be kind of fun.
2: That's cool.
4: Yeah.
2: That's a good point. That's a really good one. It's Bleck and Abdallah here on Westwood One Sports and the Westwood One Sports app. You can text the show, 310-840-4910. What movie would you want to be an extra in? Is Bryce Young a top 100 player in the NFL? We'll talk about that coming up next. International soccer is taking over the U.S., and only DraftKings has you fully covered.
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5: The NFL has decided Brendan Sorsby will not be entering the league this season. The quarterback will now have to focus on next year's draft in a potentially loaded class, including Arch Manning and Dante Moore. 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
15: Sunshine is in the summer. Blue skies are blue.
16: Summertime. It's fun time. Unless, of course, it's 100 degrees outside. Can't take the heat? 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

0: is Black and Abdallah on Westwood One Sports. Here's Chris Black and Adam Abdallah.
1: It's Black and Abdallah here on Westwood One Sports and the Westwood One Sports app as we hang out with you here on Westwood One Sports, counting down the days of the summer until the start of the NFL season. 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
10: Matriculating our way through the summer.
1: Seahawks and Patriots kick off the NFL season 76 days away. And Abdallah, today here on the Summer of Football, let's take a look. The NFL Network has their NFL Top 100 that they showcase each and every year. And so this summer, it's players who have voted on themselves. They reveal who the top 100 players in the NFL are. And this year, the NFL Network and ESPN, they're releasing these on social media throughout the summer as we count down the top 100 players in the NFL. So yesterday, we got the first five. So 100 through 95. These are the top 100 players in the NFL. 100 is Cam Jordan, defensive end for the Saints. Number 99, Quentin Nelson, guard for the Colts. 98, Bryce Young, quarterback, Panthers. 97, Ernest Jones, linebacker for the Seahawks. 96, Travis Etienne, running back for the Saints. And then DeMario Davis, our buddy from the Super Bowl, linebacker for the Jets, is number 95. Shout out. So shout out to DeMario Davis, number 95 on the list. How about that? Bryce Young cracks the top 100.
11: Okay. All right. I could see it. I could see him being in the 90s. Like, it's tough to boil it down to 100 and go and put them all in by position too, you know, to throw all the defensive players in with the wide receivers and the running backs and the quarterbacks and compile a list. And I know this is players voting for other players, and it's tough because is Bryce Young better than DeMario Davis? Is he better than Quentin Nelson? Like, I don't know. Would you rather have Quentin Nelson or Bryce Young? Like, who's more valuable to their team? Like, obviously, a quarterback's the most valuable position on the field. He's the most important position on the field. But is Quentin Nelson better at his job than Bryce Young is better at his job?
1: Yes.
11: Okay.
1: Yes. Well, Hands down.
11: Then there's your answer.
1: Yeah, I mean, it's one of those. It's a vanity project. It's also that the players are the ones voting.
11: Mm-hmm.
1: So you could say, you know, blame the offensive tackles around the league or the offensive linemen around the league for not voting their players higher or however it kind of falls. Because, like, throughout the summer, we will get lists of best players in the NFL, best quarterbacks, and it all goes back to the star wide receivers, the quarterbacks. Occasionally you get a defensive player in there, but for the most part, those players who are the marquee players get more shine than some of the guys who are the grinders of the league.
11: Yeah. Yeah. And I think that's why you're seeing some of these guys on this list. I'll be interested to see, you know, where some of these other, you know, like, it's hard to put offensive linemen. Like, we don't know where to put the offensive linemen in these spots. You know
1: what
11: I mean?
1: Yeah, I mean, like, honestly, the way I look at it is, like, I know how to do it for one guy, Trent Williams. Like, yeah. Right? Like, every football analyst says that he's the best tackle in football. Mm-hmm. And then when you watch him, you're like, oh, yeah, he's different than everyone else. So, like, I get it. Like, Trent Williams should be a top 10 player.
11: Yeah.
1: Behind Trent Williams, I think it's very difficult for, like, the average football fan to then come up with, like, their list of the 30 best tackles in the NFL and then to rank them.
11: And then compare it to, like, the
10: 30 best defensive tackles.
1: Yeah, you know? Exactly.
10: And, like, slot those in together with the five best wide receivers and, like, where you're mixing those into. So, like, these lists are to do this, to get us talking about them, obviously.
1: Well, it's
10: But
1: it
10: also,
1: is fun.
10: Like, I don't know. Is Bryce Young a top 100 player in the NFL? Like, I don't know. The quarterback's the most important position on the field.
1: And
10: so maybe he is.
1: This is something that we can't talk about at this moment, but I'm always curious into seeing is we don't have the full list, right? They've only released 100 through 95.
10: Mm-hmm.
1: And they'll trickle this out as the summer goes. This is going to, you know, each couple days you're going to get five more and, you know, yep. just little drip drops of yep. here we go. Here's the list, right? I like looking at it and saying, okay, if Bryce Young's 98, how many quarterbacks are ahead of him on the list? And then you can judge based on how the players around the league view the other quarterbacks.
10: Mm-hmm.
1: Like, that to me is worthwhile for something like
10: yeah.
1: this.
10: Yeah, I mean,
1: if Bryce Young is the ninth quarterback
10: yeah,
1: on
10: that's
1: the
10: fair.
1: List,
10: that's fair.
1: Then that's going to be very surprising.
10: That's fair.
1: But if there's 17 other quarterbacks on the list, which I'm guessing there will be.
10: I think there will be.
1: Then it's like, all right, well, yeah, Bryce Young is the 98th best player in the league. Okay, but he's also the 17th quarterback.
10: I think that players are smart enough to know the importance of the quarterback position.
1: Yeah, yeah, I think that's true. I think also you're going to get bias, right? So, like,
10: of course.
1: You'll get players who are just voting for other players on their team and maybe their friends. Like, that is certainly something that takes place as well. It's Bleck and Abdallah here on Westwood One Sports and the Westwood One Sports app. So there you go. Summer of football here on Bleck and Abdallah. We are 76 days away.
10: Wow.
1: From the start almost, of the NFL season.
10: Almost a quarter. We're a quarter. By tomorrow, we're a quarter of the way through the list, countdown.
1: It's one of those things where, like, right now, we're in the heart of the summer, right? Like, these are the good times of the summer because, like, the sun is up until, like, 9 o'clock at night in mm-hmm. some places of the country. Like, it's awesome. Mm-hmm. Then before you know it, training camp will be here. And school will be back in session, and boom, summer will be over.
10: Yeah, I know. It's sad that the summer's over, but also it's great that football will be back.
1: All right, so this is new news from ESPN. Jesse Rogers, our good friend from Chicago, is reporting this. He writes on social media, breaking. In its next CBA, Major League Baseball is proposing a max contract length of 5 years for free agent players switching teams, 6 years to retain their own players, no deferred contracts, qualifying offers would be gone in the next CBA. Also, 5 years to free agency for players 30 or older. So that's from Jesse Rogers on ESPN. Breaking news in Major League Baseball for the next CBA, which is going to be a story that we will be following for the next year, because what will likely happen next spring mm-hmm. is that when opening day rolls around, I'm guessing no teams will actually be participating mm-hmm. in opening day because we will not be having baseball due to a lockout.
10: So a max contract of 5 years for a free agent for switching teams.
1: Okay.
10: 6 years if you want to stay with your team, and no deferred contract, which is what the Dodgers...
1: Yeah. Yeah,
10: the only way the Dodgers exist.
1: So other owners are pissed that the Dodgers have deferred so many years of contract money into the future.
10: So this is the owners fighting with the owners right now. And then they got together, obviously, because the league is proposing this.
1: Yes.
10: So they've figured this out. But good luck with this.
1: Well, and I'm guessing, you know, the players are going to push back on the maximum contract length.
10: Yeah.
1: So you're telling me that a player can only sign, if they're with their own team, a six-year deal into the future. Baseball teams have signed, you know, Bryce Harper signed a long-term deal. We've seen mega deals be brought to the table in baseball for many years. You know what that kind of feels like? Doesn't that kind of feel like the rules that the NBA has put in place the last couple of years with their CBA to incentivize players to stay with their current team that drafts them?
10: I mean,
1: and that's what, like, the Derrick Rose rule was originally created for that, and then the NBA has kind of shifted that more into a favorable situation where you can only sign the Supermax with your team that drafted you.
11: It does.
1: That's what that feels like. You can get the additional year, which means you can get the additional amount of money compared to leaving in free agency. The conversation in baseball, if this were to take place, mm-hmm. will always be, if you leave in free agency, you're leaving money on the table.
11: It does, but I mean, it's...
1: Isn't that essentially what the NBA has created?
11: It's 1 year. I mean...
1: No, I know it's 1 year, but that is a major difference to why we've seen a lot of teams kind of stabilize as far as movement goes in the NBA, because those players sign those max deals with the teams that draft them.
11: This isn't happening.
1: No, I know it's not happening. I know we'll go back and forth throughout the next, 8 months?
11: They're not. I still believe we're not getting this. We're not even playing baseball next year.
1: No, so that's the latest in Major League Baseball. That is the proposal on the table at the moment for the CBA.
11: You remember when you said they were going to play baseball next year?
1: No, they'll get it done. They'll play some baseball.
11: Just remember, guys.
1: They'll play some baseball.
11: Never wrong.
1: They'll play.
11: Just early.
1: That's Abdallah's theme. He's never wrong. He's just early. It's Buck and Abdallah here on Westwood One Sports and the Westwood One Sports app. There is a major event that will take place next week. 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Major event.
11: Major event.
1: Taking place. And it sounds like all of the stars are starting to align.
11: All the stars.
1: With this major event.
11: Okay.
1: I want to get Abdallah's opinion on whether or not he's interested in paying attention to said event.
11: Okay.
1: Coming up next.
11: All right.
0: The Washington Wizards made BYU's A.J. DeBonza the number one pick in the NBA draft. Will DeBonza be the generational talent to bring a championship to the nation's capital for the first time in nearly 50 years? Westwood One Sports.

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Thank you to Raj and Roy for producing today's show. Jim Rome and the Jim Rome Show is coming up in 12 minutes right here on Westwood One Sports. Next week, there is a date where a big event will take place in New York City, Abdallah. And I think I want to get your opinion on whether or not you're interested in said big event. According to the New York Times, a permit has been filed for New York City to close streets around Madison Square Garden from July 2nd to about midday on July 4th for an event that would take place on the 3rd, which the New York Times is pointing to as the rumored date that Taylor Swift will marry Travis Kelce at Madison Square Garden. Big event next week. Sir, are you interested in the Taylor Swift wedding today?

0: Travis Kelce at Madison Square Garden to shut down the streets. Everyone's going to, people are just going crazy. How about this, Swifties? She's getting married.
1: I cannot confirm nor deny that I am interested in this in this wedding.
0: Yeah? Okay.
1: I'm off next week.
0: Sure.
1: I cannot say why.
0: Oh.
1: I cannot confirm nor deny.
0: Huh.
1: That I'm interested in the nuptials.
0: Did you sign an NDA?
1: Of Taylor Swift and Travis Kelce. I cannot confirm nor deny that members of the Chiefs have booked hotel rooms in, around Madison Square Garden and the other and the New York area.
0: Interesting.
1: I cannot confirm nor deny that other arrangements have been made for a 100-person event at Madison Square Garden on the 2nd.
0: Only 100 people?
1: And then a 1,000-person event on the 3rd.
0: All right. How do you feel to get the invite to the wedding but not the invite to the rehearsal dinner?
1: I cannot confirm nor deny.
0: 100 people for a rehearsal dinner is quite a bit, right?
1: How I feel about getting or not getting said invite.
0: You and I are both married, so we've gone through this charade before.
1: I cannot confirm nor deny having gone through this charade before.
0: Yeah, well, yeah. No, I was there. I saw it.
1: You were there.
0: With my
1: eyes. Yeah, I was at yours too. Yeah, I saw it.
0: Boy, I wish I cared about something in life the way Swifties care about Taylor Swift.
1: Yeah. I know, right?
0: It's insane to me.
1: I'm not trying
0: to throw shade on those people, but like she's just a musical artist. Like
1: I get
0: all of us. Like we're all on the same page. You're listening to Black and Abdallah. You're listening to Westwood One Sports. I get it.
1: Get it.
0: We're sports fans.
1: I love
0: you. We are rooting for something for a team and players to accomplish goals.
1: Mm-hmm.
0: She's just making cat videos
1: and music.
0: Well, yeah, she's making her music, but like, like the Grammys? You're rooting for Grammys? Like what?
1: They love her.
0: No, Raj, I know. People love her. I get it. And I'm not trying to hate on her.
1: Sounds like you're hating on her.
2: The same Swifties that you just were like, I don't want to throw shade at, would throw shade at you for giggling because Michael Jordan walked in the room. And they would not understand.
0: I wouldn't giggle if Jordan walked in.
2: They would not understand.
0: That's offensive.
2: Oh, really?
0: I wouldn't giggle.
2: What would you do?
0: You think I'm going to giggle if Michael Jordan walks in? No, we play cool. Firm handshake.
1: Calm and collected.
0: Firm handshake.
2: I can just hear the Swifties. All he does is bounce a ball. You can just hear it.
0: Yeah, but that's on them for being uncultured, not understanding sports.
1: I mean, okay, listen. I respect everything that Taylor Swift does. She is a great writer. She is an insane performer. The fact that she performed that entire Eras tour,
0: putting on a
1: 3+ hour performance
0: she
1: did. I respect the hell out of it. But to be obsessed about it the way that the Swifties are.
0: Like, they're more super fanned for Taylor Swift than we are for our favorite teams.
1: Oh, 1,000%.
0: That is what I'm pointing at, Raj.
1: I mean, wearing the same thing that your favorite person wears when they go out and do their job.
0: It's weird.
1: Says the guy who owns a Peanut Tillman jersey.
0: When do I wear it? I mean, when was the last time you saw me wearing a football jersey?
1: I'm just saying.
0: Of course I
2: just
0: want
2: to see him wear it.
1: We are just as obsessed with sports. And people are just as obsessed with sports as the Swifties are obsessed with Taylor Swift.
0: Remove sports from the conversation.
2: Mm-hmm.
1: Okay.
0: There is nothing in my life that I am obsessed with the way that Swifties are obsessed with Taylor Swift. Like, I can't even think of a celebrity, a musical act, an actor that I am that obsessed with. That's what, like, sports, fine. If you want to say, hey, we're obsessed with sports, so let them be. But is there any actor, musician, anything close to that? Comedian? What are you, a big Bill Burr guy? Running around dressed like Bill Burr. Like, you know what I mean?
1: I'm shaving my head tomorrow.
0: You know what I'm saying? Like,
1: no. I get it. And look, there are bands that I've seen, like,
0: yeah,
1: almost like easily upwards of like close to 50 times. Easily. But like I'm not like obsessed with their every move.
0: Right. That's what I'm saying. Like it is people react to her the way that people around the world react to Messi.
1: But I'll let you know how it is.
0: Okay, well,
1: I can't confirm nor deny if I'll let you know how it is.
0: Sir. Next week in New York City, apparently that's when it's going to take place, and Abdallah will report back a week later.
1: Nope.
0: Jim Rome and the Jim Rome Show is coming up next right here on Westwood One Sports.
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3: From ABC News, I'm Dave Packard. The Trump administration is celebrating a pair of 6-3 Supreme Court decisions allowing the president to end legal protection for Haitian and Syrian immigrants fleeing violence or disasters, and allowing the administration to possibly revive an immigration policy used to turn back migrants seeking asylum at the southern border. White House Deputy Chief of Staff Stephen Miller.
4: On the asylum point, we've implemented international agreements all over the world to take in our asylum seekers. So America's doors are closed fully to asylum seekers. We've set up agreements where if you want asylum, then we will find a country elsewhere in the world to take you. It's very simple, a very elegant, very complete solution.
3: But a setback for the administration in a lower court, a federal judge blocked part of President Trump's executive order that would mandate how states run mail-in voting operations. The number is expected to rise, but at this time we know there are at least 188 people dead and more than 1,000 injured after a pair of powerful quakes struck Venezuela. Rescue efforts at this hour to pull more survivors from the rubble. Aid groups and foreign governments are lining up food, water, medicines, and rescuers to help the country. ABC's Victor Oquendo has more from Doral, Florida, where some of those efforts are being staged.
5: With its battered infrastructure, Venezuela was already facing a national crisis, making this emergency response even tougher for acting President Delcy Rodriguez. It comes just months after the U.S. raid removed President Nicolas Maduro. The U.S. military and State Department now sending support.
3: Is the Strait of Hormuz open or isn't it? Hours after a confirmed Iranian drone attack on a ship in the Strait, President Trump tonight in the Rose Garden saying traffic through the waterway is moving again.
6: We knocked the hell out of them, and now we're negotiating from a position of pure strength. Pure strength. They know that. And the Strait's already open, and we're setting records in the Strait.
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3: Immigration facility known as Alligator Alcatraz is closing after less than a year of operation. Florida Governor Ron DeSantis today said the facility was meant to be temporary and that the Department of Homeland Security has other detention options.
11: This was an emergency situation. DHS did not have resources. The funding they got last summer had not passed yet. And they were in a situation where they could not keep these people. They didn't know what to do with them. They didn't have the space.
3: Today was the fifth day in a row of severe weather for parts of the Rockies and Plains, and that threat continues. But it's a different story in the West, where nine states are under fire weather alerts. ABC meteorologist Lee Goldberg has more.
12: At Kansas City Stadium, the site of a World Cup match, an urgent warning to seek shelter as storms move through. Hail covering the ground like snow in Green Bay, Wisconsin, Wednesday.
13: This is insane, man.
12: Heavy rain turning streets into rivers. In Tulsa, Oklahoma, firefighters using a ladder and ropes to rescue a man trapped in a flood-controlled ditch surrounded by raging rapids.
3: No word yet on Lionel Richie's condition after the singer abruptly ended a show in St. Paul, Minnesota. The Grammy winner reportedly told the crowd he felt dizzy during the first show of his new tour. Richie called for an intermission, and eventually his saxophonist told fans that Richie would not be able to continue at the show. Mixed market on Wall Street today. The Dow was up 71 points, the NASDAQ down 118. Dave Packer, ABC News.
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14: The guys on yellows and all of that. I'm like, you still get to do this. You know, your family's going together once in a lifetime. Whatever you paid, you paid. Go enjoy the hell out of it. Make sure to tip that guy after you pay him $300 to park. And go enjoy what I believe for national pride, for the fact that they can win all games in the group stage for the first time ever. I think there's a juice behind this coach and what he brings. I mean, you see him running around like he's Russell Crowe in Gladiator. Let's go.
15: I mean, look, you have nine new players in, right? And obviously this is the right call, right? And that's 1-0 USA with the lead.
16: Jason.
15: Yeah.
16: I missed your play-by-play.
15: What happened, Frostburg?
16: I missed your play-by-play.
15: After the goal happened, I told you what happened.
16: No, I want it leading up to it.
15: Oh, I can't just tell you after it? Oh, all right. Well,
16: I'll try radio on the call.
15: I'll try to do better next time.
16: Let's go.
15: to talk about this, what's happening right now. All right, 9 new starters. You know they're all juiced up. You can tell the United States is playing like they want to win this game 5-0, right? So
14: Yeah. Everything
15: Pochettino has done so far, he has pressed all the right buttons, right? It really is fantastic. Now, as far as it goes with Pulisic, right? I was saying I don't need to see him. He's played enough soccer. The way he played just came out in the first half of their first game. You could tell, okay, he's the best player on the field. He did whatever he wanted to down the left side, and it was as dominant a half as you've seen from one player outside of Lionel Messi in the World Cup so far. So, yeah, I know the conventional wisdom would be, hey, let's see him come back for a while tonight, and I know the chances are we could see him at some point in the second half, but I don't know why you'd risk it. I mean, you have another week for another game, and he's played enough soccer. I am okay not seeing Pulisic play tonight.
14: I don't think there's any point to it. And who said it would be 5-0 yesterday as we closed out? This guy. because
15: You may have underbid.
14: Well, you may have underbid, man.
15: You may have sold the United States short.
14: Already a couple of huge rushes in this one, including that goal. But you look at just the opportunity for a lot of these players, right? As you said, the goal coming, 10th cap, first goal with the squad. And you got a lot of guys that are hungry to put their dent into the score sheet and into the history of what seems, and again, history still to be written for this squad, but at least in the moment, it just feels and has felt through this whole process very different, right? Remember when we got word that there were the emails and that's how people found out they didn't make the team? Like, that's a bold choice, but I kind of dig it. It's like putting up the cast list outside the auditorium. There's no, you know, patting you on the back and telling you, hey, you didn't get to play Danny Zuko. No, somebody else, right? Troy Bolton, when they caused all the chaos in High School Musical. They didn't do it subtly. It was like, no, there it is. It's on that list, and then you had your heartbreak or whatever. Here it was, everybody got the email at the same time. Just a different energy and brass tacks to it all. See what I did?
15: I got it right. The thing is, Turkey doesn't have a dude. Like, Turkey needs a 1A dude.
16: It's
15: like,
16: Turkey.
15: You need a dude.
16: It's Turkey.
14: By the way, I think we're ordering turkey sandwiches tonight.
15: Are we getting turkey? No, listen, I have a whole discussion planned around Turkey versus Turkey, right?
14: But okay. We'll do that later. But to finish the point, though, is like, you got guys that are going to play like their hair is on fire. And you've seen that in the first 8 minutes here. Because this is their opportunity, right? And for Pulisic to put the button there is let these guys play. You're probably going to need them going forward. So getting them extra minutes on the pitch and giving him an extra 2 weeks to heal and do his side work. If he wants to come out and do a little wave of a hat,

0: Well, I don't know. Maybe do we know that that was really Ed Norton and Brad Pitt? Were they really together, or was just one of them talking to someone who's not there? That could be what it is. It can only be. It may have only been Ed Norton thinking he was talking to Brad Pitt, and there was nobody else there.
1: You just blew my mind.
0: Yeah. But the thing is that we talked about the home field advantage for the United States, and that's something that I don't think anybody took into account as much as they have when breaking down the World Cup and the United States chances, because this is a true home field advantage for us, more so than almost any other team you've seen in the World Cup in recent years. You know, the travel that teams have to worry about to get here, changing time zones, the weather, like it's a big adjustment. And then to be in an incredibly hostile environment is really difficult. And I don't think we spent enough time talking about that, what that kind of advantage is going to be for the United States. Now, the other part of it is this, is that more so than any other team in the World Cup, and as I say this, Turkey ties the game at one.
1: That was a nifty.
0: As I say it, they tie the game at one.
1: Yeah, nice lead pass.
0: Yeah, it's my fault. It's all my fault.
2: All your fault, jerk.
0: A breakout, a two-on-two breakout by Turkia, and they're able to convert right in front. Matt Turner really has no chance on the play, so make it 1-1, United States and Turkia. But again, I mean, really, you saw a couple of defensive mistakes here.
1: Oh, yeah.
0: That allowed this open to happen. A couple of really bad calls that I don't think will be made another time, but a great finish by Turkia, and it's 1-1. But this team seems to have, more so than any other time with the United States, and again, stuff you can't quantify, the impact of home field and the it factor that this team seems to have about it, right? The confidence, the home country feel, the togetherness, the extra jump that they have had, like the fun daily stories, it's that it factor that you're saying, okay, the United States seems to have that, and I don't know that any other team has that it factor, right? It's difficult to see any team. I go, okay, I mean, maybe a little bit of Mexico, a tiny bit, but not as much as the United States, not as well as they're playing and attacking up and down the pitch for the entire 98 minutes in the first game and for most of the second game. Like, those two things, when you analyze what's going on, and I get that, you know, with X's and O's, and I see this, and I see this, and I see this, okay, that's great. But those two big things you can't quantify are home field and the it factor, and the United States has both of those things, the wind at their back in a large way with both these things.
1: Yeah, at the moment, I have a lot of questions for Mark McKenzie, number 22, in terms of one of his decisions on that breakout.
0: That's one where you had three decisions to make. You could have guarded anybody, and you guarded nobody.
1: Or you could have just attacked the ball.
0: Yeah, you could have done three things on that play, and you did none of them. You could have got the ball. You could have went to ball. You could have went to the. You could have went to the off player, and you did none of those things.
2: All your fault, Smith.
1: Zero things. The last on the just the overall fervor of it though is you got guys like Erling Haaland and so many others as they're traveling about and meeting people and going out to events when he's not, you know, doing his southern drawl and claiming he's just, you know, an internet. Creator, is just the excitement that they have and the respect for the national pride and excitement that fans across the country have shown in support of the team and just America. So, after many, many years of being beaten up and hearing how much, you know, it's disrespected, pushed away, whatever else, and whatever your individual circumstances and experiences with that have been, if you've traveled outside the country, whatever, you've got those, send them in to me. I'd love to hear them. But to a man, just coming in and the respect and love of what they've seen from in country is also invaluable to the larger post games era here as well.
0: So again, 1-1, United States and Turkey, 13 minutes in.
2: All because of you.
0: It's my fault. It is my fault. Although we scored and we were on the air. Okay, so it's okay. So it's kind of zero sum right now. Frostburg, it's zero sum right now. It's one and one.
1: I was just chuckling because I was about 8 seconds ahead of you. I'm like, do I yell it? Nah. I didn't want to steal that experience from you, buddy.
0: Oh, man. Now, the thing is that what did I tell you was my one fear coming out of the first two games in the World Cup. And my biggest fear was that I still don't know how good

0: the United States back line is. Mm-hmm. Mainly because they haven't had to defend a lot. They defended a lot in the second half against Australia, and they were able to play pretty well for the most part, but Australia is not a fast team. They're not very athletic. What's going to happen as the tournament goes on and you're playing more athletic teams? So it's one of those things where I can't say they played poorly. It's just I don't know how good they are because I saw them struggle a little bit, a little bit more than that when the other team had pressure. So I don't know how good they are. And now, again, here, okay, you're playing with 9 new players, but still a pretty bad defensive mistake. I think I'm still going to come out of this game with that question of, ooh, I don't really know how good the USA back line is.
1: Well,
0: I don't know that anything's going to happen tonight that's going
1: to
0: stop that.
1: Yeah, I mean, the other piece, you know, to add a little specificity and stats to it, United States led 173 minutes in those first two games.
0: Exit out by DeFresca, exit Swollen Dome, the Jason Smith Show with my best friend Mike Harmon. Hey, be sure to check out our YouTube channel for the show. Just search Jason Smith Show within YouTube again. That's Jason Smith Show. Hit the subscribe button. After you've done that, tap the thumbs up icon, comment away, agree or disagree. Let us know what you think. Again, just search Jason Smith Show on YouTube and subscribe. Mike and I love putting this content out for you every single night. So again, still 1-1 now in the 16th minute of the first half. We'll keep you updated on this throughout the night, of course. But coming up next, it's been 2 years, and finally the Giannis saga is over. Gets traded to the Heat. Okay, after our long national nightmare, it's now over. After today, I'll tell you who the new Giannis is going to be, who for the next 2 years we're going to talk about. When they want out, when it's time for them to be a free agent, where are they going to go? They're going to want out. What's going to happen? The new soap opera taking over for Giannis? That's next. Jason Brunson. The Mike, Fox Sports Radio. Stop!
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22: But Austin Reeves is not taking a pay cut. New contract then, $46 million a year. Okay, now, here's the good news. Now, it's the richest contract ever for an undrafted player. And I'm happy for the kid because he's a 20-point-a-game guy, and it's not a great guard league right now. He gets to the free throw line. There's some limitations, athletic ceiling, but he gets you points, works hard, great team player. Luka loves him. And the good news is his number, his cap number, is going to average $46 million, but it doesn't go against this year's cap. So Luka's going to make $49 million. His cap number is going to be about $20 million, which means you could go get Walker Kessler, a very, very elite young defensive big, or you can bring LeBron back at $35 million. So what do you want to do? So I've told you my theory on the Lakers is it's a Luka, Redick, and you got to sign Austin Reeves or he goes away for nothing story. LeBron, I'd be very comfortable moving off of unless he took $15 million. He doesn't want to do that. The Warriors would offer him that. So the question now is, what matters if you're a Laker fan? Appeasing Rich Paul and LeBron or the future? Because what the Lakers, after the draft last night, they got a very young kid who will probably average 6.5 points as a rookie. Right, he's not going to have the ball in his hands. Cameron Carr is a very athletic kid. He'll be fun to watch. He plays no defense like every other Laker, but I like the pick.
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0: 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It is 1-1 to the United States and Turkey. Again, no real stakes for the United States tonight outside of, you know, continuing to play well, winning all three games in the World Cup group for the first time, keeping those good vibes going, avoiding injuries. 9 new starters for the United States. They got out to a big start early with a goal in the 3rd minute. Turkey gets the equalizer 10 minutes in. And that's going to bring us to, of course, our play of the day. 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Well, how about that goal by Austin Trusty in that 3rd minute? That's your play of the day. And we just scored a goal. And we just scored a goal. Oh, maybe we don't need Pulisic. Maybe we don't need him. We might not need Pulisic. It is already 1-0 USA. The big celebration off a corner. And we scored off a set piece, Mike Harmon. This was off a set piece. This is everything is coming up Team USA right now. Everything is coming up Team USA. There it is. Jason Smith, Fox Sports Radio on the play-by-play. Everything was after the goal. It was all after the goal. Wait, do you play-by-play for hydration break that we're on right now? Come on, man.
1: That guy looked like he was a little too thirsty. I'm questioning his conditioning.
0: Yeah. Hey, are we okay to get – is anybody going to be mad if we show commercials and there's a hydration break? We'd be mad about that. We'd be mad.
1: Hey, man, we get mad about everything. Do you all understand this?
0: I just think it's ridiculous. And I am glad now that Fox has gone back to calling it a hydration break. Like when Fox changed, oh, we're just going to call it a match break now. I was like, why are we kowtowing to people who are stupid? Why are we doing this? The people want to complain. Nobody gets any sort of advantage. Yes, it's a break. Yes, it's a commercial. What's the big deal? It's not like you have to pay Fox more money because you're getting a commercial break. Oh, I got to send them 10 extra dollars. Like, people complaining about it. It's just something to complain about. So I was a little upset when they went to the match break. I'm like, why do that? No, but now they've been back to hydration break, and I dig that. I dig that about Fox. Rule breakers, Mike Harmon. Rule breakers.
1: In the end, folks will get over it or they won't. And to go back to hydration break is truly a nod to the long storied history of the irreverence and the maverick kind of ways of the Fox Corporation and Fox Broadcasting for as long as it's been around.
0: You don't tell us what to do. Watch this. You change that font. But, sir, it's supposed to say match break. You change that to hydration break, and you hot change it right up on the television now.
1: Hey, just think
0: about
1: it.
0: We don't listen to anybody else.
1: Hey, just think about it all the way back going to the yellow line to tell you where a first down was. They didn't want you to know that. They wanted you to guess. They wanted you to watch the little guys with the sticks invented the Fox box. We don't want you knowing what's going on around the league. It should be guesswork. So you have to tune in at halftime. Not anymore.
0: Sir, I don't have the clearance to make this hydrate. You make it a hydration break. I'm your boss. You make it a hydration break. Right, okay, I'm putting
1: hydration. Do you not understand how big the hydration packet and flavor market is right now? Do you know how many times someone has tried to force an icy flavored hydration packet into my hands in the last month? Listen, God, man. Hydration break.
0: If we call it a match break, Match.com is not cutting us a check, okay? But we call it hydration break. We have partners. There's Gatorade. There's Pedialyte. There's all kinds of things.
1: That's right. There's the official water of these games, damn it.
0: So, again, United States 1-1 just out of the hydration break in the 28th minute. Final game of group tonight for the United States. Now, last night we had that big story that LaMelo Ball was likely going to get dealt by the Hornets. They were aggressively looking to make a move. And we told you last night, well, this is going to happen in the next 24 to 36 hours, right? They seem really aggressive. They want to make the move. They want to make it happen. And they did today, sending him to Minnesota. Big package of players, Naz Reid, some draft picks involved. We talked to Rick Bucher last night, and he said, you know, Minnesota would be a great fit. This is before the trade. He said Minnesota would be a great fit. They need to do something. They need another playmaker, someone who could take the pressure off of Anthony Edwards, and he would be happy with this, and this is a very dynamic backcourt. Now, why would the Hornets move on from him? Well, they wouldn't if there weren't questions, right? Now, you have a really good young talent on the floor, and you want to be able to make sure that Miller and Knipple get the ball more, and maybe you're driven with these two, and LaMelo Ball might be a little too ball dominant. Also, the only year he's been healthy since his second year in the league was last year, so you want to trade him when you're maxing out the value for him because he played 72 games last year. He was averaging 40 games the last 3.5 years before that. So I get wanting to make a move. But this isn't really about LaMelo Ball as much as it's about everyone's favorite next Michael Jordan in Anthony Edwards, right? No one, it's not about anybody but Anthony Edwards. And I need to stop. We'll get back to Anthony Edwards in a second because the United States, oh, it's offsides. Oh, off a corner.
2: Jason, come on. Give us a play-by-play still, even though he was offsides. Pretend it wasn't.
0: Off a corner. The United States gets all kinds of pressure. McKennie puts it in on the third shot attempt, but it is ruled offsides. The flag is up. They're going to look at it, but it looks like it's going to be offside. Potential handball as well, but looks like it's going to stay offsides 1-1.
2: FSR United States on the call.
0: And Turkey. But this is more about, this move is more about Edwards, because we just went through 2 years of Giannis, right? Where's Giannis going to go? He's got to get out of Milwaukee. When he winds up leaving somewhere, it's going to change the NBA. He's going to go someplace, and now it's going to turn that team into a big-time contender, best all-around player in the game, and we went through 2 years of what's going to happen with Giannis. Giannis is happy. Giannis is not happy. Giannis wants to stay. Giannis wants to leave. Giannis wants his brother to play. Giannis's brother is on the team. He wants his brother to make $12 million for playing like 8 minutes. Ah, he makes that money. Giannis is happy. Nope, Giannis is unhappy. He wants to stay. The Bucks are happy. They want Giannis to stay. No, they want Giannis to go. 2 years of that soap opera, and now it's over, right? Now the impact of Giannis is, as we told you, might not be what it was going to be 2 or 3 years ago, but that saga is over. But now I'm going to introduce you to the next bit that is going to happen, and that is going to be, oh boy, we do have a goal. This one's going to stay onside, and it's not going to be for the United States. Turkey is able to
2: Smith.
0: There's a Turkey guy wearing a Mets hat that they're focused on right now, and he's celebrating.
2: It's Turkey.
0: That's the closest the Mets have come to celebrate all season. A Turkey, a guy in a Mets hat that is celebrating on the sideline. Wow. Hey, congratulations, Mets. That's as close as you're going to get.
1: Well, you got someone celebrating the team, which means he also picked up some merch along the way.
0: Oh, boy. Yeah, some big-time pressure from Turkey, and they're able to convert. Matt Turner has no chance. Yeah, the United States back line has been more
1: than
0: a little
1: leaky so far.
0: That's my man
1: not get a foot on the ball. Again.
0: Yeah, it's tough, man. It's tough. There's, you know, you had two defenders who could have done something and instead did nothing. Nobody got in the way of the ball. No one tried to deflect it. They both tried to wave their legs at it when, you know, you have enough room. Get in front. Get in front and deflect it. Deflect it forward. Find a way. Instead, no, it's going to wave at it. And instead, it's Turkey with the goal. So, again, 2-1
2: Turkey
0: now.
2: All your fault.
0: It is. It could be my fault. It could
2: what do
0: be
2: you mean
0: my
2: could
0: fault.
2: Be?
0: It could. I mean, I want to blame the players on the field first. Like, I'm going to blame the back line. McKennie was just kind of standing around, not doing anything. So I'm going to blame them.
2: Just real quick, guys. It's
0: they got to wear it. They got to wear it. We're going to get into the whole Turkey versus Turkey. There's a reason why I keep saying Turkey when people are split between.
2: Well, why are you saying it?
0: We'll do that in a minute. We're going to finish with Ann Edwards here.
2: Okay.
0: We're going to finish with Ann Edwards. So now the next thing, getting LaMelo Ball. It's a risk, but it's a risk that they had to take because Anthony Edwards is on a 3-year deal. He's got 2 more years left, right? He re-signed that deal a year ago. He's got a couple of years left. What's going to happen if Minnesota doesn't improve? It's going to be the 2 years of stories of when Ann Edwards wants out, the next Jordan, he's going to change the fortunes of another team. Is he happy? Is he unhappy? Is he going to stay? Is he going to go? Is he happy in Minnesota? You've seen him do some things where you go, boy, I don't think the guy's very happy in Minnesota. Then other times you see him say, yeah, wants to stay, wants to win. So that's going to be the next Giannis, is the Anthony Edwards situation, because playing in Minnesota if he doesn't get over the top, doesn't get further in the Western Conference, you're going to see teams start to move around as suitors for him, teams that will clear the decks in pursuit of a run of him in a year or two. Maybe he demands wanting out before then. He'd have 2 years left on his contract. But make no mistake, Ant Edwards is the new Giannis. This is now going to be the soap opera we follow. Is he going to stay? Is he going to want out? How happy is he? Already we've seen stuff, you know, that talks about both sides of it. But this is how desperate that Minnesota is now. You're taking a chance with LaMelo Ball, who's extremely talented, but does have a little bit of baggage that he brings with him. He can't really stay healthy up until last year, but this is kind of what the Bucks started to do a couple of years ago. Okay, let's go out and start making some moves to keep Giannis happy, right? We didn't want to keep the core together after the championship. We needed to improve. We tried to make a couple of things happen. We went out and got Damian Lillard. That didn't work. Went out and got Miles Turner, a couple of things. That didn't work. The desperation for Milwaukee wasn't enough. And now you're going to see this same ride with Minnesota and Ant Edwards. He's going to be the new Giannis.
1: Well, what's been funny is the last couple of years, every move that's been made has always been couched not in, hey, this is who they're trying to go and beat. It's the, will this make Anthony Edwards happy? That's a very dangerous place in your roster building. Not that that's not part of the equation, but if that's the predominant talking point about a roster move, not, hey, is this going to maximize him as a player, but is this going to make him happy? You're battling from way behind the eight ball before you even get started with your roster building, right? You go back to what you have in Charlotte that helped the move. Also, remember they brought in Kobe White, who played pretty well for them. The guy that Kevin Durant always said, if he got around good players and out of Chicago, he could be really good. So for LaMelo Ball, you've got the opportunity. You have the chance to go be great, but you've got to be on the court. And is Anthony Edwards going to be salty when he only plays 42 games with him?
0: I mean, it's going to be a case of how happy is he going to be? Are they going to win? How's he going to feel? Because that urge to leave a smaller market for a larger market when you know that, hey, you're better off getting free agents in bigger markets, it's easier for them to come there for whatever reason, that's going to be something that pulls at him. And instead of, you know, hitting free agency like Giannis at 31, 32 coming off injury, and Edwards is going to hit free agency or demand a trade when he's 26, 27, right? Like, all of a sudden, you're like, well, we're not just getting Giannis and the back half of his career wondering about how healthy he is. We're getting an Ant Edwards who should be playing the best basketball of his career with a little bit longer of a peak because of the position he plays and his size. So as big as it was for Giannis the last couple of years, like, the on-court thing is going to be much bigger for Ant Edwards.
1: Yeah, I mean, we look at the potential since he did the shake hands and walk-off kind of thing, that he fully does a Zava kind of move and just doesn't show up. What happened to him? Gone.
0: Exit out by the Fresca. Exit Swollen Dome. The Jason Smith Show with my best friend, Mike Harmon. One soap opera ends, another one begins. Now to tell you all about what's trending in the wide world of sports, a guy who bet the over on first half goals tonight between Turkey and the United States, it's Martin Weiss. M-Dub, what do you got?
3: Well, I got nine new players on the U.S. side as their game now 37 minutes in the 37th minute.
1: 37
0: in a row.
3: It's 2-1 Turkey now. The United States did take the lead, but Turkey A has roared back.
2: It's Turkey, Martin.
3: Who am I to argue?
2: Just because they rebranded doesn't mean we have to.
3: Is my name him Clay? I'm going to call him Clay. All right.
0: very good.
3: I'll be very here. I'll be here.
0: Joe Louis is 137 years old.
3: The Ivory Coast beat Curacao 2-0. Nicolas Pepe with two goals. Ecuador kept their World Cup alive, getting into the round of 32 with a 2-1 comeback win over Germany. That goal was in the 77th minute. That is the Group E action. Group F, the Netherlands, the winner there. They won 3-1 over Tunisia, playing Morocco in the knockout round. Japan finishes second after they had a 1-1 draw with Sweden. Japan will now play Brazil. Sweden in through the round of 32 as well. Not sure who they'll play yet, but it is locked in. United States will play Bosnia in the knockout round. Charlotte Hornets trading LaMelo Ball and Josh Green to the Minnesota Timberwolves for Naz Reid and draft picks. The WNBA suspended Phoenix's Alyssa Thomas one game for recklessly making contact with her fist to the throat area of Indiana's Caitlin Clark in Wednesday's game. Thomas retroactively issued a flagrant foul 2 penalty. The Mets placed Marcus Semien on a 10-day injured list with a straight left hip flexor. They also just lost to the Cubs in 10 innings, 4-3. Rays beat the Royals 13-2. Pirates with a 5-1 win over the Mariners. A's beat the Giants in San Francisco 9-6. The Red Sox doubled up the Yankees 6-3. Texas held off Toronto 6-5. Phillies with a 10-5 win over the Nationals. And Cardinals and Diamondbacks was rained out. Upgrade your FIFA World Cup 2026 setup. 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Again, in the 39th minute, it's 2-1, Turkey A over
2: all
3: United
2: Jason's
3: States.
2: Fault.
1: It's Jason's fault. Guys, do you know what the over-under for the game was?
3: 3.
1: 2.5, baby.
3: Ooh, wow.
1: We're in.
0: Why straight to the bets? Why straight to the
1: bets?
0: He
1: was giving news. I added more news.
0: You added more gambling.
1: No, I added more news, specificity, and I gave everybody that big hug.
0: Yeah, I think you went right to the gambling. I think it's what you did.
1: Yeah.
0: You did not pass go. You did not collect $200. You went right to the game.
1: I wish I collected $200. Right. And if I bet that over, I would have.
0: If you miss any of tonight's show, don't forget, catch the podcast. 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Again, just search Jason Smith and Mike Harmon wherever you get your podcast. 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So still 2-1, United States trailing Turkey in the 40th minute of the first half. We'll have more on this, but coming up next, big news out of the NBA. An NBA final star is unlikely to return to his team because other teams just want to give him too much money in free agency. That story next right here. 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
12: This time, it counts.
11: Oh, 6 minutes of added time. Headed on to the end of the first half. We're in the 46th minute still. Turkey with a 2-1 lead over Team USA. And yes, we'll get into Turkey versus Turkey coming up in a few minutes. I promise.
13: We'll do that.
11: There's a reason why everybody is split between, Turkey.
13: Yay.
11: Why Turkey. No, I get it, but we'll get into it.
13: Turkey. Yay.
11: Hey, you know what, Frostburg? Some people on Thanksgiving are very excited to have turkey, okay? I mean, some
13: you know, it's not just for Thanksgiving.
11: It's not. No, not turkey sandwiches. I mean, I have turkey sandwiches all the time.
13: Turkey. Yay. Turkey. You got to have the moist maker when you make that sandwich.
11: But Sham Sharani of ESPN had this report not too long ago, maybe about a half hour, 45 minutes ago, and it's been also confirmed by Stefan Bondi, who covers the Knicks for the New York Post. According to Shams, Mitchell Robinson is likely to leave the Knicks in the offseason because there is too much interest in him free agency-wise from teams like the Lakers, potentially the Celtics as well would want Mitch, and with James Dolan already saying, I'm not going to go into the second apron, it looks like Mitchell Robinson's days with the Knicks are at an end. Now, two things off of this. The first one is, basketball-wise, I get it, because what did I tell you why the parade was going to be a bittersweet day? Because I knew this is going to be the last day that I'm going to see Mitch and Shamit. Maybe Alvarado, but I think he's going to wind up staying. He seems like he really wants to stay. He pushed his the day that he has to accept his offer for next year for a few days to help the Knicks so they could figure out free agency.
13: Yeah, Jason, but, do you think Shamit is leaving because he's doing an inordinately large number of meet and greets, signings, and photo ops?
11: He might
13: he's
11: just
13: trying
11: retire.
13: To cash in for
11: no,
13: everything
11: he might
13: he
11: just
13: can.
11: Retire.
13: No. I mean, just knowing he's leaving the New York area, so scheduling will be harder.
11: Listen, I got to sign all these. I can't play in all these games because I got all kinds of card conventions to sign stuff at. I can't play. But like I said, look, I'm likely saying goodbye to Mitch and Shamit and maybe Alvarado. Definitively Mitchell Robinson, because even though he is not quite the big that he was supposed to be, right? He's a great rebounder, great defensive player, you know, finals hero, has trouble staying healthy, doesn't hit his free throws, right? Like, and but still winning the title. I mean, look, biggest offensive rebound maybe in Knicks history, the big offensive rebound at the end of game five to keep the ball and get another free throw, you know, just pushing Wemby out of the way to get the rebound. Like, I love Mitch. Like, Mitch is such a good player. And I'm going to miss him because, like, he's been, the longest tenured Nick. He's been here for a while. But in the end, I get it because he's the guy that's going to get the biggest contract, right? Someone's going to give him $20 million a year to come be their big and start, right? So, you know, free throws, forget about it. Doesn't matter. Someone's going to give him $20 million a year. The Knicks can go into the second apron a little bit. I don't think James Dolan was hard and fast. Not at all, not at all. But, like, would it be crazy second apron where we're just going to bring everybody back? No. But I think, you know, losing Mitch, that was the guy, because then you're getting really deep in and then you're worried about other guys you have to sign. Mitchell Robinson I always kind of knew was going to be gone. So even though there seemed to be a little bit of stories in the last couple of days that, oh, maybe he could stay, man, I'm like, he's not taking less money. The Lakers or the Celtics, someone's going to say, do we? We got $20 million a year for you, man. Come and be that big, run up and down the floor. Be like, hey, okay. And the Knicks are going to say, Mitch, thank you for everything. Thank you absolutely for everything. You absolute stud. You NBA champion. Your car was as awesome as that rebound in game five. Thank you. Best of luck. You are always a Knick. I knew this was going to happen. It sucks, but it's not surprising. I get it.
13: 8 years with the team, the homegrown guy, right, in terms of draft, develop, all those things. And as you pointed out, hasn't been a clean and easy path in terms of the growth of his game. But he gives you size, nearly 4 offensive rebounds per game for his career, which is absurd. As you mentioned, the one that there will be a statue to at some point because it lets them make fun of Wemby while they're at it. And that's the type of guy, you know, as much as we talk about 3-and-D and all of that stuff. No. You need a guy with some ass to work in the low post. Those are rare commodities, guys that can do what he does as a rebounder and defender. That's worth $20-plus million a year. If Austin Reeves, who is basically Tyler Hero, if Austin Reeves is getting 4 years, 185,
2: hey,
13: this guy's 25 plus.
2: You leave Austin Reeves out of it.
13: I've got to call the market. Trey Young was able to get $50 million a year. Mitchell Robinson has a unique and very particular set of skills that is across the NBA. You look at it, there are not a lot of guys like him. Yes, that you can also joke and say not a lot of guys miss free throws as poorly as he does. That's part of the game. But the rest of it, how many guys are there like him in the league, Jason? Very few, as you witnessed firsthand watching this squad the last couple of runs, particularly as they got to their title run this year.
11: Yeah, I mean, look, it's when you're paying your starting five, every one of the Knicks starting five is making $30 million a year. So, I mean, there's only so much
13: money.
11: Hey,
13: man, they're getting $900 a photograph. Cut Mitchell some of that check and keep him in tow.
11: Listen, Jalen, Kat, we know you guys want to make $900 an autograph, but how about you guys don't show up? We let the other guys make some money, right?
13: Jason, that's the picture. That's not even picking up a pen. That's not even smiling. That's standing there as a flashbulb goes
11: you
13: off.
11: You just hold on to those pictures, and we'll say, let the other guy shut. Let guys 6 through 11 sign some autographs and make some money. Maybe they'll want to stay. That's how it's going. No, but look, I knew it was going to happen, right? Yes, yep. It's sad, but it's inevitable. This is the cost of doing business. This is what it means to be the champions of the NBA. I get it. It doesn't matter. He's got a special place in my heart for the rest of my life, right? Like, I mean, that's how special this championship is. I knew it was happening. It's okay. It sucks we're going to lose him, but I get it, and I understand. So wherever he winds up, maybe he'll wind up out here. I hope he winds up out here at the Lakers. I can get to see him more. I go to a game and yell at him, Mitch, Jason Smith, thank you for that offensive rebound against Wemby. Mitch, it's Jason. Thank you.
13: I will say that. Eventually in my, in an office area, I do want a signed photograph of him manhandling Wemby Nyama for that rebound.
11: Exit outbound to Fresca. Exit Swollen Dome. The Jason Smith Show with my best friend, Mike Harmon. We are at halftime of the United States and Turkey. More on this, the Turkey versus Turkey, and the big fear for the United States going forward. That's next. Thoughts.
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14: This is going to be fun.
8: And there are some shows you can't miss.
14: Let's not overreact.
8: This is Covino and Rich.
14: In all those years of doing this, we didn't talk much WNBA until Caitlin Clark became a thing.
15: I don't think you talked about it one time.
14: That's my point. So there's truth. It's not just like a theory. And get this. The WNBA has been around for 30 years now. So it's not like it wasn't in high gear when we were talking sports in 2013. It's been around for 30 years, and they're celebrating its 30-year anniversary. And Caitlin Clark was left off the poster. She's left off the WNBA poster commemorating the 30-year anniversary.
15: Nothing.
14: So how can you commemorate, especially like now, she's nothing. Current. So you nothing. Want, like, you're trying to, like, make this a cool poster for today. How do you leave her off the poster?
15: Nothing makes less sense. It would be like doing a montage of wrestling.
16: And remember when Hogan had all his discrepancies about the dumb things he said?
14: Yeah, but there's a reason. There's a reason that for years the Yankees didn't highlight Roger Clemens.
16: No, but I'm saying usually when you leave someone off a montage,
14: right,
16: it's for good reason. Like, oh wow, they left Hulk Hogan out of the montage. Yeah, you hear what he said about black people? Hey, Roger Clemens took steroids. They left him off the montage.
14: That's people just hate. That's just straight up hating.
16: It would be the equivalent of leaving Michael Jordan off an NBA anniversary poster.
14: Yo, dude, Danny G, when I was on my come up in radio, K-Rock New York, right?
16: It'd be like doing a radio legend poster and be like, hey, Howard Stern.
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20: It was a pretty, I would say, boring NBA draft. 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
21: From ABC News, I'm Dave Packer. Southcom announcing tonight that two U.S. Navy ships and aircraft in the Caribbean have been assigned to support U.S. relief operations in Venezuela after a pair of powerful and deadly earthquakes. The death toll at 235 so far.
22: Earthquake experts warn the death toll could top 10,000. As families frantically search by flashlight for their loved ones. At least 25,000 are still unaccounted for. American tourist Jason Wang made it out alive. He was about to get into a cable car when the quake struck.
25: It started to shake, and then I felt the ground shaking a little bit, and then just mass panic. Like, everyone was just bolting the door.
22: So many in need. Patients evacuated from a damaged hospital lined up on the street.
21: ABC's Victor Akendo. Hundreds of thousands of people now face deportation after the Supreme Court today allowed the Trump administration to end legal protections from...
1: Departure frequency. 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
11: 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That's Jason Smith Show. Hit the subscribe button. After you've done that, tap the thumbs up icon, comment away, agree or disagree. Let us know what you think again. Just search Jason Smith Show on YouTube and subscribe. Well, here we sit. Halftime, United States and Turkey. It is a 2-1 Turkey lead. So far, the United States scores in the third minute, trusty with a great conversion off a set piece. United States has looked really good off of set pieces tonight, which, I mean, ice hockey and hell starts Friday. They had a McKennie goal disallowed of an offside.
13: No, McKenzie.
11: I had McKenzie goal. Yeah, because McKenzie's had up and down first
13: That's
11: half.
13: That's right. He had a goal disallowed, and he's been primarily responsible for the two scored against.
11: So, again, we had a pretty good luck with the set pieces, looking good there, but defensively, a couple of bad breakdowns, and Turkey is able to take the lead right now, 2-1 at halftime. Now, we'll get into the Turkey versus Turkey thing, because, that, you know, this is the day to have that conversation.
13: Yeah, okay.
11: But first I said, you know, with nine new starters tonight, and understand that this game means nothing for the United States. As we know, we have already won the group. All the players with yellow cards are all resting. Mauricio Pochettino saying there's no reason to play them. And I even loved his answer when Taylor Adams said, listen, I want to play. I know I can handle it. I can play a safe game and not get a yellow. And I love that from a player, but then Pochettino had the best response. He said, what if you get an unfair yellow? I mean, you really think that can't happen? You can't get an unfair yellow card? That could happen to you? No, you're not going to play. And that's all you need to really say. Yeah, you don't have really control over that. We've seen bad calls. We've seen people just call Caitlin Clark and ask her, hey, do you think everything is if you play your normal game, everything get officiated right the right way? So the right thing with resting all the players with yellows, Balogun had a yellow because now it all resets for the next round and everybody goes back, they lose their yellows. And nine new starters tonight, and yes, a lot on the back line, including a new keeper in Matt Turner. Matt Turner, who has played for the U.S. men's team a while, and you know, I really thought he was going to wind up being the keeper.
13: Right, starter last round through, yeah.
11: But is not now as the backup freeze, but that's okay.
26: Didn't really have a chance on either of the first two goals. And, you know, the one fear I had, we got into this a little bit last hour, but just to, no matter what happens in this game, right, the United States can come back and win 3-2, they can win 4-2, they could lose 4-1, whatever it winds up being, we're going to put this behind us because while the starters will be back for the next game, maybe Christian Pulisic will be back, he's not playing, we'll let you know if he enters the game in the second half as a substitute. But overall, the only question I had, and mainly it was because the first game, they didn't really have to do anything. The second game in the second half, boo, they barely held on. I don't know how good our back line is. I don't know, because everything changes once you get on the pitch, right? You can say, we have a great back. We're going to do X, Y, and Z. And the way Pochettino put his roster together to put an emphasis on the back line. Hey, I loved it, right? We're a little bit weaker in the middle of the field. Okay, like he knows his team. He knows what he's doing. But everything changes once the World Cup, right? Look, Turkey was supposed to be the best team in this group, and they finally scored their first goal of the World Cup tonight, right? So things happen over a course of these big two and three
13: 62
26: games.
13: Shots, zero goals. In the first two games.
26: Yeah, tonight, 3 shots, 2 goals. So
13: yeah. I just to play the operational States. Efficiency.
26: But the thing is that the first game, we attacked for 98 minutes, and there was not a lot for our back line to do. Second game, we attacked for the first 45 minutes, had a 2-0 lead against Australia, not a lot for the back line to do. Second half, Australia going for broke because this is their way. They have to. They're a park-the-bus team. They're a counterattack team. And the fact that they were able to maintain pressure as long as they did and get big shots and score – like, I walked away from that going, ooh, I don't know, man, because eventually we're going to play teams that are much more athletic, that are much better up top, and is our back line good enough? And we're going to come out of this game not knowing that answer, because you can say, well, you say it's not good enough, but again, 9 new starters, right, coming in, so okay. But in the end, we're not going to know the answer to that question. That's the one part of the team that I go, I don't know how confident I am with that. I'm confident up top. And our play in midfield and in goal, I'm okay. I'm okay with everything. Substitutions, I think we're deep enough. Poch really seems to know his team and the guys he has confidence in that he plays out there. I feel great about everything, but man, that back line, we're just not going to know how good they are until we get to another game and hopefully get past that, and hopefully we have a better answer at that point.
13: No, and that's the hard part, right? As we've talked about the tournament as a whole and as great as things have been for the U.S., you're looking over at some of these heavyweights that for the group stage, it's the succeed and proceed, right? Do I need to show you all my cards? No. Do we need to play 90 minutes, you know, to the wall? No. And we've watched that. It's like, hey, you guys ready to play some soccer in the second game? Yeah, let's go. I'm looking at you, Cristiano Ronaldo, Yamal, and all these other guys to where it's like, all right, now it's their turn to shine. For the U.S., one thing we talked about going into the Australia game, as much as you could pack it in and you know, the difficulty because of their size on the defensive interior, the one thing they liked to do was the counter and stretch the field. What have we seen Turkey do in the first half? Get the ball out to the edges and just stretch things.
26: Yeah,
13: and force decisions, and you got guys staring at each other, indecisive. McKenzie's been caught with his pants down repeatedly.
26: Yeah,
13: right? in terms of decision-making.
26: They're turning our defenders. They're getting in deep. And, yeah, and that's why some of it is a little bit of unfamiliarity. Again, on their first goal, McKenzie could have done one of three things. He could have gone for the ball. He could have went to the ball. He could have covered the open player, and he did none of those three things. And that allowed this play to open up. He was in the middle of it on the second goal as well, coming in off a corner and just, you know, kind of sticks his leg out, not in a great position to make this play happen. And that's the thing is that just seeing his position, how bad it was, right? Like he's on the, you know, he's kind of even with Turner on the back line where I kind of get that, but if he's up a little bit, he gets in that passing lane. And that's the most important thing, is to get in the passing lane. If you're 2 feet up, you can still cover if the ball comes in over Turner's head and you can get to the back post, or you have another defender who's going to come up and try to make that play. But standing where he was, basically behind Turner, facing the sideline, I'm like, he allowed that line to be open where the pass was able to go right through. And I'm like, you just had a couple of players kick their legs out at it. And I'm like, that can't happen. You can't have a ball go all the way through the box that way on the ground and get through. Like that's inconceivable that that could happen at this level, even with the players we have, even though they haven't been playing. So, you know, a couple of big mistakes. But again, you could say, okay, these are guys that haven't played a lot, not playing together. But again, that question is going unanswered. We're not going to know how good we are defensively.
13: You've still played in a lot of scrimmages against your ones. And in whatever combinations, this is not new. You didn't get introduced or win a lottery. This is not Eddie, where Whoopi Goldberg gets to coach the Knicks. Frank Langella. He did not have a good day, which allowed him to have said contest. See how that is?
26: Yeah.
13: As the Knicks in a free throw, or was that Dennis? And then you have Dennis Farina, who was the coach. I mean, just a great cast. But all of that to say, nobody won a contest. Okay, you busted your

0: and really exposing something that, you know, the U.S. fan base wasn't nearly as concerned, I think, as they should have been.
1: So we'll keep you updated here again. Second half just underway, still 2-1 Turkey with the lead over the United States. Now, Frostberg seems to be upset. He doesn't like the Turkia over Turkey.
0: No, he
1: doesn't like that now the country that has been known as Turkey for his whole life and all of our lives.
2: Well, it's still now is. Going.
1: Yeah, but now they go by Turkey.
3: Yeah, they do.
1: Yeah.
3: Yeah, but just because they decide to rebrand doesn't mean we do.
1: Okay, well, if...
0: Do you call it Burma or Myanmar?
1: If Under Armour rebranded as Over Armour and that was what they put everything, okay, it's Over Armour.
3: Yeah, but right? They're
1: like,
3: American.
1: That's what it is. Right, okay. Well, wow. But they've... wow. I don't want to do Turkey any favors. Now, a couple of years ago...
3: How much time is on the clock in this game, Jason?
2: Until then, it's Turkey, God.
1: A couple years ago, because many people are asking, wait a minute, it's Turkey. I didn't know it was Turkey. Where does this come from? A couple years ago, Turkey rebranded. I mean, that I'm not, you know, saying something, you know, very glib. Like, no, Turkey rebranded.
0: Literally just rebranded. 5-4 years ago.
1: Right. They wanted to rebrand and they wanted to avoid, part of it being, hey, Turkey is rebranding under the banner of we don't want to be confused with the bird, the North American bird turkey. So as I say this, we will get back to Turkey versus Turkey in a second. Because the United States is on the board.
0: Ba ba ba ba ba ba ba ma ma ba ba ma ma.
1: They have done nothing but pressure since the second half began. And now it is tied at 2 apiece. In the 49th minute, this is not going to be ruled offsides. This is going to stay a goal for the United States. They're showing the replays now. They have been pressuring in a big way.
0: Another set-piece starter.
1: Yep, another set-piece started this, and Sebastian Burhalter absolutely buries it through traffic. You can tell the keeper didn't see it until it was too late.
2: Jason, you see what happens when you refer to them as Turkey?
1: You may be on to something, Frostberg. You may be onto something here. We'll just call him Turkey from now on. But Burhalter threw a sea of players. This is his second goal now in 16 international appearances. Burhalter's and Reyna's can work together, apparently. It's a great play in front. Again, off a set piece. You know, that's the big thing for the United States tonight is against a pretty good team. The set piece, the defense doesn't look great, but the set pieces look really good. You could tell the great angle behind the keeper. He does not see this. This shot comes from right at the edge of the 18, and it's kind of a ground ball. And Burhalter does a great job because, you know, you can tell when he has it, he knows that if he's able to keep it on the ground, it's going to be tough to see. And just a hair too slow. And on the short side, the United States now ties this game with Turkey at 2 apiece.
0: Yeah, as you see the ball get kicked back in, a nice little deke kind of move, too, by another U.S. player trying to identify in the Sapruder-like replay. Just kind of, he's in traffic and just kind of jumps over the ball. I think the goalie was expecting him to turn and fire. Instead, the ball plays through and goes into the net.
1: Yeah, and I love the fact that the United States coming out of what we saw of this first half. Look, the biggest thing from them is they have been trying to attack every minute of every game, right? This is what happens when you get younger and you get faster. You can attack more. Gee, look at that. Who knew? But that's kind of been the hallmark of this team for the first 2.5 games now is that no matter what, they're going to continue to attack. They're not going to score goals and sit back. They're going to score goals and they're going to keep coming, right? That's what the best teams do. Whereas we've always tried to get that big goal early. We've always tried to do that early, but then United States would sit back, right? That was a big thing with Klinsmann, even with a little bit of Burhalter. Hey, we get that goal early, and the last 80 minutes we're going to sit on it. Well, you can't do that, right? We don't have the team that can do that. Now we get the goal. We're right out after another. We are not stopping. We are keeping our aggressiveness for the most part of all 90 minutes, and that's a great thing to see.
0: Well, it was also awesome a foolhardy strategy, which clearly...
1: Yeah.
0: Tournament after tournament, you were shown in no uncertain terms, this doesn't work.
1: Yeah.
0: So
1: let's try. Yes. Let's try it again. Let's try it again. Let's try it again.
0: So
1: let's see if it works again.
0: Now let's try it again. Get athletes. Let's coach them up to be attackers, to be relentless. Relentless enthusiasm, man. Unknown to man. I mean, steal the Jim

0: Harbaugh as you need to. All I know is this. I want a copy of whatever speech or video of the stare down that Pocatino did at halftime. Because those two goals, unconscionable. So did you go to the defense? Did you have to say a word? Or is it like when they do the thing in Lasso where they show Nate ripping up the poster and then they go out and just fight? And both Beard and Roy are like, can you just yell at us, please? Please? And that's what the defenders were doing, particularly McKenzie. All right, just let me have it. And all he did was just look at him and walk the other way.
1: Turkey!
2: Yay! Exit out by the Fresca, exit Swollen Dome, the Jason Smith Show with my best friend, Mike Harmon. So we got more from this game again, 2-2, 53rd minute. Well, more than that, I'll tell you why it's okay to say Turkey, and I like saying Turkey, unless it means that we'll score more goals, which case then I'll say Turkey.
1: Gobble, gobble, unless, mother.
2: We have that and another big basketball story today, a suspension we expected to see come down last night. Came down today. That's next right here. Jason and Mike, Fox Sports.
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16: And you tell us where this show lies.
2: So this is the 10th player right now, currently in the NBA, that Colin Cowherd would want to build his NBA team around.
17: Actually, I think it's more suspenseful if we start from one.
2: Oh, really?
18: Wow. Yeah, so we'll start at the top. The first player, most obvious player in the league that you would want to build around.
2: I love a good twist. Go ahead. Who's number one?
17: It's Victor Wembanyama.
18: Okay.
2: And you're mad at that because it's so obvious, right?
17: I'm not mad at that part.
2: I am.
17: You'll start to see where my anger comes in.
2: No, but I would say that's the obvious number one. And if you're putting together a list and you're a cagey vet and a Hall of Famer like Colin Cowherd, you need to do better than Victor Wembanyama. How about that?
18: I might have accidentally looked ahead. I think
2: well,
18: I know
2: we
18: where
2: always
18: he
2: do says this.
18: It was an accident. I just said it was an accident.
2: Mikey! I mean,
0: don't even have it up!
18: The good news is I've only seen the top six, so it's not that bad.
2: All right, number two, go ahead. Who's the second player in the NBA that Colin would most want to build his team around?
17: Nikola Jokic.
2: What? Jesus. I mean, Captain Obvious. The C in Colin stands for Captain Obvious. How about that?
17: If you think that's Captain Obvious, Stu,
2: yeah.
17: Number three on this list.
2: Uh-huh.
17: Cooper Flagg.
2: Oh, wow. Yes.
17: And correct me if I'm wrong, Cooper Flagg didn't win anything of significance in his rookie year.
18: Like, I mean, outside of rookie of the year, but no, in terms of on the court, he won nothing.
2: He said significance. I mean...
18: That is a wild... If you just presented somebody right now... Three names: Victor Wembanyama, Nikola Jokic, and Cooper Flagg. Tell me, what list is this? These are the top three players. Maybe
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2: 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Opinions, what you like, dislike, agree with, disagree with. 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
3: Hey, Jason.
2: I love putting this content out for you every single night. What do you got, Frostberg?
3: What do you think of them bringing Pulisic in?
2: Well, Christian Pulisic comes into the game, and we talked before the game. I don't need to see him. I know he wants to come back. He's had a lot of soccer. I'm going to watch whenever he comes in with my heart in my throat because I don't want him to get hurt because he's that dominant a player and we need him going on in the World Cup. However, as you just heard, Christian Pulisic is in the game for the United States. He subs in for Tim Weah, and already Pulisic has had two really good scoring chances. He had one ball that he couldn't really convert from his chest to his foot on a long pass and got broken up. Just now was able to break in behind the D. His shot is saved. The rebound is shot wide. So another great chance by the United States tonight. They are getting some terrific chances here against Turkey. A game that is tied 2-2 in the 62nd minute. And, you know, Not that I'm a fatalist or you know, you think I should not be anymore because, you know, the Knicks won the title. But, like, no matter what happens, Mike, in this second half, I'm just going to watch with my heart in my throat because, I'm going to watch Pulisic. I'm going to go, okay, do we really need to see him? He just got cleared a couple of days ago, and this is a lot of minutes now for him. He's coming in the 60th minute, you know, not the 75th minute where he's going to get to play about 15 minutes or so. He's going to play the majority of the second half, and I'm just going to wait until that the game hits zero, and no matter what happens. And Pulisic just hits the post on a rebound. At least he is dominant. If I'm going to watch this game and I'm going to be nervous the rest of the way, at least he's playing good, Mike. So at least there's that. Yeah. I can feel good about the result on the field while I'm feeling nervous at the same time.
4: Coming
2: I can feel both of those things.
4: Like a house of fire and creating opportunities, eating up, 10 yards at a time, the space created and offensively, and you just see that bit of difference, right? But it's the larger context of what are we playing for? This is not a friendly. This is the end of a group stage that you have already won. You have already, as we love to say, punched your ticket in the top spot to the round of 32. You've got a guy coming off an injury that, how limited? Just a couple of minutes, right, in the first outing. And you're looking around going, all right, I know you want to give the crowd a thrill, and that's great. I dig it. You want to give these people their money's worth, right? That they spent a lot of cash. Get in was $2,500 earlier today. You want to give them a thrill. Go out and win the bleeping game. This guy wants to go sign autographs and kick balls into the crowd that has his signature or his face on there. Have at it. But I don't understand the risk-reward proposition here. Is the clean 3-0 in group stage really worth the percentage risk? I'm out. I'm the decision here.
2: Yeah, I mean, look, I hope it's worth it, whatever it winds up being. Because, look, so far, and it's hard to criticize Pochettino because he has pushed all the right buttons so far. Every single button he has pushed has
4: been that back line.
2: The way we've come, okay.
4: He may not have a choice.
2: Yeah, but look at the problems we're dealing with. We're talking about being a favorite now, moving on, and already know who we're going to play in the next round. We're going to be a favorite in that game, right?
4: Like, yeah, but that's like, where we're at now. I mean, we're not pre-tournament anymore. Now we expect greatness.
2: Yeah, but he's pressed all the right buttons so far. this one, even though Pulisic has picked up where he left off against Paraguay, and look, and that's the good thing. Like I said, if I'm going to be nervous as hell for that he comes out of this game healthy, and I get it, and I disagree, I would not have played him. At least we're seeing him again walk on the field and be the best player. Because he was the best player on the field the first half against Paraguay. He's the best player on the field since he came into this game right now against Turkey. He has had three great scoring chances, hit a post. He has been that guy so far for Team USA. So, I mean, that's the good news, is that this is how he's playing. He hasn't looked out of sorts. You know, so that's a good thing. But again, it doesn't mean that it's necessary. It doesn't mean that we absolutely needed it. And it doesn't mean that the next 35 minutes I'm just going to be nervous as hell. And I'll be nervous tomorrow, too. How does Pulisic wake up? Is he okay? How does the calf feel? Is he all right? Playing in a game that doesn't matter. I mean, both these things can be true.
0: He can have
2: right
0: my
2: now.
0: Calf.
2: He can, I'll give him your calf. Frostburg, I'll cut your calf off and mail it to him.
0: Happily, take it.
4: Captain America.
2: Yeah, I'll put it in one of those dry ice things.
0: What about Captain America?
4: No, it's just
2: Yeah, there we go.
4: We're on it now.
2: You know, when you see in the movies where someone...
4: You paint a little spandex suit for yourself.
2: Yeah, someone wakes up in a tub of ice and they're in water. Where's my kidney? Like, I'll take your calf and put it in one of those things and it's going to be gone.
0: What do I need two for? Here's one.
2: Yeah, you know what? We might as well give them both. In case,
0: come on.
2: Well, what if your first one's bad?
0: Come on now.
2: And he needs the second one. What if your first one's bad? You don't know.
0: Yay!
2: You don't know.
4: I mean, this is like the Curb Your Enthusiasm of whether he should give Richard Lewis's kidney.
0: Jason, you're out of the will.
4: Mickey Mantle baseball.
2: I was way ahead of that curve because you know what? To go back, you want a funny story? Because my dad got really mad at me because he thought it was serious. Was when I'm going back a long ways, but when the Jets, he said, well, how far way back I'm going. The Jets had a chance to go to the Super Bowl, right? Coming off of 1998, they made it to the AFC Championship game against the Broncos, and they lost. Vinny Testaverde was the quarterback. And then opening week the next year, he tore his Achilles going after a football after a botched snap. And, like, that was it. Like, that was really the end of that era for the Jets and everything else. I remember, you know, my dad said, tough one with Testaverde. I said, yeah. I said, you know, you guys are about the same age. I go, why don't you give him your cat? Why don't you give him your Achilles, Dad? You don't need it. I said, I can cut it right out and give it to him. And he goes, oh, you'd do that, wouldn't you? And he was kind of serious. Like, I got to fall asleep with one eye open. Like, I'm going to show up with a knife and a scalpel and go, here, breathe into this ether. Yeah, my dad's unconscious. Take the Achilles. Go, give it to Testaverde. Put it right in. He'll be back on the field on Sunday. Go ahead.
4: I don't know. I kind of dig that. I mean, that you want to talk about being bold and truly, your commitment to your team, there'd be nothing finer.
2: Mm, man. So, I mean, really, it's both things can be true. I can't deny the results on the field right now. Pulisic is just absolutely dominant, and that's great. But at the same time, like, we don't need to see him. We don't need it. And it really, like I said, for Pochettino, who has made all the right calls so far, this really seems to be anti where he's been at going into this game, right? The yellow cards aren't playing because you can't risk that, you know, changing out other players as well, giving other people rest. Obviously, he doesn't feel that some players need to play in a game because he swapped out a bunch of starters, right? Only two starters remain from the first two games. So with that's his philosophy coming in, like, okay, and then he plays Pulisic. So, I mean, look, maybe he's Pulisic is just 100% now and he's absolutely healthy. There's no reason to hold him out, but I don't know, man. I mean, when it's a meaningless game, like, how many times have you seen it where why is a guy still in the game? Why is he still playing here when we don't need him? So, I mean, really, it's going to be now 70 minutes and Pulisic's still on the field and everything is fine. It's going to be another 25 minutes of going, just walk off the field healthy and we can get past this because this is an absolute risk that's going on right now.
4: Yeah, I mean, we go through anything you do in your life, right? Your job, relationships, you know, walking across the street. You get into the... You know, just because you get to the end game with success or intact, like say you decide to run across a highway. Just, you know, I don't want to go all the way up. You know, I got to go over to that you know, ladder and the bridge that they built over the way. No. I'm gonna just jump over and run here. Just because you got to the other side doesn't mean it was a good move, right? That was not a wise decision. Right. In this case, even if he and when he does triumphantly finish this game off and he's healthy and says, wow, it was good to go get a run. And he's, wow, did you hear that crowd? Because we're going to hear all of that. right? You saw the dancing Will Ferrell kind of doing his Frank the Tank in his luxury box and everything else. And if I had a bingo card with celebrities and comedy movies for the last 30 years, I think we've hit every person has been shown. But
2: yeah, I mean, it looks like a Knicks game. It looks like a Knicks game. That's how big a deal this is.
4: There you go, Knicks West. So, yeah. I mean, it still has that.
2: Oh, I like that. Knicks West, very nice.
4: So it still has that gravity, right? And that's what we're trying to ascertain here, right? The quote-unquote meaningless game. It's not. I mean, there's still a lot of juice, a lot of money spent, a lot of pageantry here about it. But it's still just the, even when he's healthy, even if he goes and has a hat trick in his, 40 minutes played or 35 minutes played or whatever it ends up becoming. Is this right and a proper move? Just because it works out doesn't mean it was right.
2: Both things can be true.
4: That's it.
2: Him coming back and playing great and helping us win a game that we don't need to win. That's true. And this being the wrong move and probably should have sat, that's true. Both things can be true with this situation.
4: Can I also tell you this? We just had the second half hydration / match break. They showed match break while there were commercials airing. And then as soon as they went back to the overview showing you the guys getting ready to return to action on the pitch in the lower third to the left, it said hydration break. So we got both.
2: Yeah, but now the McDonald's logo is on screen. It is. That's pretty cool. Yeah, now I want a Big Mac.
0: How many
2: Mac,
0: clicks on the big app have you done since they put that up?
2: Hang on, click.
4: Did you collect all the squishmallows?
0: Is your phone black and blue yet?
2: 17 so far. I got so many Mr. Monopolies. Come on, man. I think they clicked.
0: Jason Grimace is at your door.
4: But did you collect the squishmallows or the cups?
2: I did not.
4: Are you sure?
2: I did not collect it.
0: Yeah, it's just Ralph in a purple suit.
2: The United
4: the purple tracksuit
2: really close. Turkey just misses. They get a great chance in front on a great curving shot that goes wide on the far side of the net. Matt Turner leap couldn't get to it, but again, it's a little wide. So play continues on, still 2-2. United States and Turkey are here in the second half in the 73rd minute. Christian Pulisic on for the United States, and all I'm doing is watching him. Right, like I'm not even watching the ball. I'm just watching Pulisic to make sure he's moving okay and he's running all right. And there's no stop. There's no feeling down at the calf.
0: Yeah.
2: There's
0: how are no we not getting calf limp. Cam?
2: There's no slow. Yeah. How no, is there not go. A?
0: You need calf is cam.
2: Not a, yeah. How is there not a camera right on Pulisic, like in the corner? Like I just want to watch him.
4: No,
2: and where's the ISO cam on him?
4: Look, the other thing that we've been waiting on, and we've called out all of the superstars that are playing in this tournament, right? From Ronaldo to Messi, Yamal. All of these guys, what do they kind of have in common? They don't really back check a ton, okay? Stand around, wait for something to develop. then turn on the blasters. You don't have to play the full pitch.
2: No,
4: what are we doing?
2: No. Because I want to feel like, hey, if they do that, I can make a phone call and say, hey, get him off, right? Like, hey, he's limping. I saw a couple of limps right there. Get him off right now. Get him off the field.
4: His
2: he's hurt.
4: Was a little compromised that time.
2: But he is okay. As now Fox has gotten to the point in the game where, like, oh, hey, we recognize all these big superstars at the game right now, so we're going to show them.
4: Yeah.
2: Brad Pitt and Edward Norton, they've shown them a couple of times. James Cameron. At the game, they just showed him. He's probably making a movie. We don't even know it, but he is. He's making a movie of this game, and somehow Chris Evans is going to play Christian
0: Pulisic. You think he has an avatar of Pulisic's calf?
2: Oh, I like that, Frostburg. What would it look like if Team USA was the Na'vi? Like now, how great would they be? Like what kind of superpowers would they all
0: Zahalu, have? Christian. Zahalu.
2: Yeah, that would be. Exit outbound of Fresca, exit Swollen Dome, the Jason Smith Show with Mike Harbin and Justin Frostberg watching the Avatar trilogy now to give you a big update.
4: Well, you mentioned movies, though. I mean, we did have the World Cup movie with Chris Pratt, right?
2: Yeah.
4: Tomorrow War?
2: Mm-hmm. Yep. No,
4: that included a World Cup match. So, I mean, I don't know. Yeah. The aliens could be landing any second.
2: Oh, are we playing? I got to think they would find some way for us to defeat the aliens. I mean, I don't know. You know, it wouldn't just be United. It would be the whole world, right? It would be the whole world.
4: Well, that's why Pulisic entered the game. So right? he was warmed up and ready.
2: So we would have like Messi and Mbappe and Haaland. And these would be our three folks.
4: They're like the Avengers.
2: draft. Oh, 100%. Are you kidding? Mbappe, Messi. Messi's captain. He'd be the Captain World, not Captain America. He'd be Captain World. Haaland would be the Hulk, right? And Mbappe would be, oh, boy, Mbappe would be, he'd be Iron Man. He's just cool, right? So there you go. There you go. There's your Avengers.
0: Who's Pulisic?
2: Pulisic would be
0: Captain America, right?
2: Oh, yeah. He'd be Captain America. Messi would be Captain World, and they would fight over what was best for the group. There's your guys right there.
0: Neymar Jr. would be Hawkeye.
2: Oh, yeah. Guys, I'm a bow and arrow away from being Hawkeye. Come on. Let's find out what's trending right now in the wide world of sports. United States getting ready for a throw-in in the 75th minute. Mart Weiss has it all right now. M-Dub.
5: You know, you guys did that, but completely, maybe I guess you're not supposed to talk about it, but Brad Pitt and Edward Norton are right there. You could have done this all for Fight Club.
6: We did.
5: Oh, my bad.
6: Yeah, about an hour and 25-ish minutes ago.
2: Are you sure that when you see both of them that they're both actually there and it's not just Edward Norton thinking he's talking to Brad Pitt?
5: You know, you
2: maybe
5: bring
2: Brad
5: up a good
2: Pitt's
5: point.
2: Not there at all. Yeah?
5: I like the fact that, you know, you finally see them in the same place at the same time.
4: No, it's pretty good. But Brad Pitt looks kind of perturbed that it's 2-2.
5: I mean, with the prices these tickets were, you know, seeing 9 new starters, that might upset even the rich and famous.
2: Well, a decent seat tonight was like $2,500 for a game that doesn't matter.
5: You know?
2: I mean, really. And Pulisic just misses, has a great chance at the edge of the box. Just misses wide of the net. I mean, like,
0: Fox Sports Radio on the call.
2: He can play great, and it might be the wrong call to put him in. Both things can be true. He just misses wide of the net. So, M-Dub, sorry, wanted to, you know, talk about that right there as you now take over.
5: You want the mid-update? I appreciate that. Thank you. Yeah, it takes a village.
2: And the Knicks won the title. Just three right here. There you go.
5: But to the point that Jason's made, Pulisic subbed in the second half, and it has looked different for the Team USA. You can kind of see the team playing with a little more life. After he came in, Ashton Trusty got the first goal in the third minute of the game. Turkey then put two in the back of the net. Sebastian Berhalter found the net in the 49th minute. Paraguay and Australia in the 78th minute. That's scoreless draw as well. Group E, Ivory Coast beat Curacao, sending Curacao home. That was a 2-0 game. Nicolas Pepe with both goals. Ecuador advanced into the round of 32 with a 2-1 comeback win over Germany. They scored in the 77th minute to get that win. Germany also in the round of 32. Netherlands and Japan both advanced. Netherlands as the winner of Group F with a 3-1 win over Tunisia. Morocco is on the horizon for those guys in the knockout round. Japan will play Brazil. Sweden drew with Japan 1-1 today. That they're advanced as well. They are one of the best teams in the third place in pool play. It is also now confirmed Team USA will play Bosnia and Herzegovina in the knockout round. The Hornets trading LaMelo Ball and Josh Green to the Minnesota Timberwolves for Naz Reid and draft picks. WNBA suspended Phoenix Alyssa Thomas for one game after making reckless contact with her fist to the throat area of Caitlin Clark on Wednesday's game. Thomas also retroactively issued a flagrant 2 penalty. The Mets placed second baseman Marcus Semien on a 10-day injury list with a strained left hip flexor. And the Rays beat the Royals 13-2. Pirates over the Mariners 5-1. A's with a 6-9 win over the Giants. Red Sox double up the Yankees 6-3. Rangers beat the Blue Jays 6-5. And the Phillies 10-5 over the Nationals. Cubs in 10 innings beat the Mets 4-3. Mets also, like I said, put Marcus Semien on that injured list, and the Cardinals and Diamondbacks postponed. Trained to push past the pain, not athletes, just people, trafficked every day right here in the United States, sometimes by someone they trusted. During the World Cup, help us break the silence. 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
2: 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Jason Smith, Mike Harmon live from the Fox Sports Radio studios. Again, still 2-2 in the 79th minute. We'll have more on this game coming up next, as well as that big basketball suspension we talked about. Christian Pulisic still on the field, still doing okay. All that and more next. 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
1: The Jason Smith Show with my best friend Mike Harmon here on Fox Sports Radio. In the 86th minute, United States and Turkey are tied at 2 apiece. Christian Pulisic is playing, has been absolutely dominant. All I'm doing is watching and making sure he's not limping. He's not reaching for his calf so far.
2: Because they've taken a couple of runs at him. He's taken some hits, and he goes to the ground, and it's like many a year watching, I don't know, pick Anthony Davis. Or he's getting up, right?
1: So far, we have again, got my fingers crossed for the next 10 minutes or so as we get to the end of this game. But again, 2-2 in the 86th minute now, United States and Turkey. We'll have more on this coming up in about 10 minutes. But a big basketball story today. We talked about this last night, right? It became a big story the last hour or two. Alyssa Thomas. The Mercury, who basically punched Caitlin Clark in the throat in the aftermath of a play last night. It was not whistled a foul. Stephanie White, Fever head coach, went absolutely nuts in her post game. And today it was looked at, and Thomas was given a one-game suspension for what happened last night. The Fever put out a statement saying everything should be officiated fairly and consistently, and that's all they want. And clearly you are seeing Caitlin Clark not get officiated like she should. I mean, this is now year three of how are you not watching? You should be watching her at all times. How are you not seeing what is happening with her on a play? And because we've talked about this a couple of times, right? And you saw today everybody blew up. Boomer Esiason went nuts with saying she should go play in Europe now and leave because she's straight and she's white. And it's like, oh, my God, Boomer. That's definitely an okay Boomer line. Okay, Boomer. But the two things we've talked about, there is a reckoning coming because we are hitting a breaking point with Caitlin Clark and the WNBA and how she's officiated, her relationship with the league, players. I mean, everything's a controversy, whether it's her being left off the list for Time Magazine, the 30 best players in WNBA history. And now there's a discrepancy as to whether or not it's because she's a Nike athlete, not allowed to be shown on a poster like this. But it doesn't matter. Every day things are bad with Caitlin Clark and the optic of the WNBA that the WNBA hates her. Whatever you want to say, whether you think, oh, it's the officials, whether you think it's in everybody's head, whether you think it's just players giving her a hard time, all of these, whatever you want to say, it doesn't matter. The optic is the W hates her. And you can't keep going down this. That's why there is a reckoning coming. Something big is happening very, very quickly because it can't continue with Caitlin Clark like this forever. And honestly, going back to what we said about the WNBA 2 years ago, is still what's happening now. They've not been able to handle success. They've wanted the smoke. They've wanted to be, you know, hey, we take a step up. We want a big seat at the table like all the other sports. You've gotten it. And for 2.5 years, it's been, why are you killing your golden goose? Why are you doing things the way you are? There's been so many more embarrassing stories about the W than there have been stories about going forward and Clark and Angel Reese and their impacts on the game. Like, they are not ready for their close-up.
2: Well, you got a number of big time new players, and you already had a very rich tradition. We go all the way back in the celebration of these 30 years, and a lot of the stars, Jason Wilson and all that, are still dominating. But you've got a feckless commissioner, right? You point to, all right, here's the growth of revenue, whatever. That's happened in spite of what she's done at that top spot. That's happened in spite of their leadership during this process. People just came with giant bags of money and said, here, we want in on this. And they were slow to open the doors. Like, is this for real? I mean, it's just been ham-handed every time down the lane. We talk about it in all these sports. You know, you've got so many cameras and angles. Like, you're not on tape delay in the middle of the night where it's, you know, stick figures or where everybody had to put their cameras or phones in a pouch like a comedy club. Everybody sees the beating that she and some of the other stars do take But right now, it's about Caitlin Clark, and you've done your league and her a huge disservice because you're also cutting this career short.
1: Exit out of Fresca. Exit Swollen Dome. Meanwhile, an injury problem on the pitch right now with your big United States goal scorer. That's next, Fox.
3: 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We are
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13: Anybody listening to my voice in Detroit or the suburbs, this is the beginning of the end of Dan Campbell. A bad season here, and I expect the Lions to make a change. Because this will be two bad years, possibly, right? Not making the playoffs. A blown chance against Washington when they were the number one team in the NFC. And a blown chance at a Super Bowl. They were two quarters, a half away from getting in the Super Bowl. And even Dan Campbell said it then. Remember, he was bummed out. He said, we may never get back to this place again. And now I'm more convinced than ever when you look at the Chicago Bears, Ben Johnson, Caleb Williams, year number two. Micah Parsons eventually going to get back to Green Bay. They got offense. And now the Vikings have upgraded their quarterback spot or situation. So who's the weak link now in the NFC North? Is it the Detroit Lions who keep hemorrhaging players? And their star center had to quit, tried to come back. He failed the physical. Like, you could go on and on and on. They couldn't pay their second running back because they had to dump him, let him go on his merry way, couldn't pay him. You can't pay everybody. And as I look at this roster, look at this team hemorrhaging players, it's not the same from 3 years ago. The demise of the Lions has started big time. And I expect
9: 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Ladies and gentlemen, this is The Odd Couple with Rob Parker and Kelvin Washington.
13: This is who the NFL is. 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
14: from
13: not playing.
14: You get out, you get back in.
13: Exactly. But that's the only reason that somebody would pass on somebody. 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
20: From ABC News, I'm Dave Packer. Rescue crews in Venezuela searching around the clock for survivors in the rubble left behind after Wednesday's twin earthquakes.
21: Officials say at least 250 buildings have been damaged. This survivor saying it was like a horror movie.
22: De película de terror.
21: You can hear the fear from passengers on this plane on the tarmac in Caracas. Sections of the airport crumbling into a cloud of dust as travelers scramble to escape.
20: ABC's Victor Arcando, the death toll in Venezuela has risen to at least 235. Thousands are unaccounted for. The Supreme Court handing President Trump a pair of wins Thursday, ruling 6-3 that the administration can, on its own, end temporary protected status for hundreds of thousands of migrants from Syria and Haiti. In the second ruling, the High Court allowing the Trump administration to turn away asylum seekers at the border. White House Deputy Chief of Staff Stephen Miller calling the decision's huge wins.
23: America's doors are closed.
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1: No! Fox Sports Radio, the Jason Smith Show with my best friend, Mike Harmon. Where in the 98th minute, it might have been the final play of the game, Turkey has scored to make it 3-2. They're celebrating like they just moved on to the finals of the World Cup. A big play. Turkey is able to keep control. And a great setup play into the box.
2: That guy was offside.
34: Turkey!
1: Two players are wide open. Nutmeg is able to get the ball in position. The finish. And Turkey takes a 3-2 lead now in the 98th minute. This game probably has less than a minute left to go before it's over. This last few seconds, Turkey has been up and down the field. They're looking at it right now to see if it is offside. No, it's a final. It's, again, the final play of the game.
2: Wow.
1: Turkey wins it 3-2 over the United States.
2: You
1: want to
2: hear the final call?
1: Woo! We got the final call. Let's hear it.
2: USA, no.
34: Turkey, yay.
2: He's nice and succinct.
1: A stunner in Los Angeles. Again, this is the equivalent of a team winning, you know, throwing a touchdown pass with 1 second left on the clock. Like this, it really was the final play of the game because you got the sense that, okay, Turkey is threatening, and the minute this ball goes out of bounds or it gets cleared, the game is over. Except the United States, two defenders on the ball near the sideline, and they get used like mannequins.
2: Yeah, that sums it up nicely.
1: And Turkey is able to get the ball in the box and a deflection right to a Turkey player who is able to finish the play. Matt Turner, again, has no chance. He had no chance on any of these goals, by the way. All three that happened tonight, this was all United States defensive breakdowns. Guys weren't marked. Guys were open. This was a rough end for the United States. Again, the final play of the game. The United States loses to Turkey 3-2.
2: Yeah, it goes through his legs here. You could see that moment of horror. No! As he watches it develop behind him. But on the initial, the ball coming in, you know, have the player in an offsides position. Is the ruling he was not part of the play because it went to the outside of the box?
1: I'm glad you brought that up. Because they have been
2: because that's the guy that ended up scoring.
1: They have been very how do I say this? They have been very accommodating to players not in the play for offside. This entire tournament has been, wow, really? He's not in the play?
2: But then he's the guy that actually scores the goal.
1: But you have time to reestablish. But overall, it's been, they have been very lax with, they're not really involved in the play. Oh, okay, that's fine. That's been a trend so far in the tournament.
2: Yeah, we'll see how that continues into the knockout round. But Turkey gets the 3-2 win here as it goes final. A lot of celebratory moments, some guys making some arm gestures that I don't know that you could do those on TV. Those have
0: those are not street
2: meaning.
0: Legal, Mike.
2: Yeah, those are international. That has the same meaning across the globe, I think. So we got that.
1: Show the Turkey a guy wearing the Mets hat. Like, that was my favorite part of Turkey scoring a goal. Hey, a guy in a Mets hat is celebrating. That's awesome.
2: your big win for the Mets.
1: The United States moves on. They are champions of Group D with 6 points. Australia moves on with 4 points. They win the tiebreaker over Paraguay. That game was 0-0 as well. So the United States, Australia moving on, Paraguay and Turkey go home. Both those teams move on to the round of 32. So with this in the rearview mirror just seconds ago, what to take away from the game tonight with the United States as they go on to the next round of 32. We know we're playing Bosnia now. So it would have been nice to win. Does it suck that we lost like this? Yeah. Does it suck to lose on the last play? Yeah. But in the end, this is a result that's going to be forgotten tomorrow, right? It sucks now. It stings now. But this result is going to be forgotten tomorrow because whatever happened, happened, right? It would have been great for the United States to move on, to win all three games and for the first time ever in World Cup play, or to move on undefeated with 2 wins and a tie. But it didn't happen. Yes, it sucks, but it's one of those 5-minute rules, right? I always, I would tell the players what I would tell my girls when I coach them. If something bad happens, you have a 5-second rule. Be as mad as you want to be for 5 seconds and then put it behind you and move on. As mad as you want for 5 seconds after a play happens, you don't let, be as mad as you want and then you forget about it. And that's the way this has to be.
2: Because, hey, Sam, what animal has the shortest memory?
1: That's right, goldfish. Oh, we're going to be a bunch of goldfishes here.
0: The answer is a Met.
1: Did you see the one fan that had the Believe Ted Lasso sign?
2: That was a good addition. Cool.
3: Jason.
1: Yeah. So look, what do you got?
3: Speaking of Ted Lasso, why the hell were him and Coach Beard not at the game tonight?
1: They were scouting. They were advanced scouting.
3: Well, obviously we need better players, so I get that on their part, but they got to be
1: the better players. They just didn't play tonight. They just sat on the bench tonight because we sat a lot of our best players, right?
3: Except for our best player came in and we still lost.
1: True. Oh, the best player did come in, and Christian Pulisic played great. We'll have more on him coming up in a second. No, you're right, but you want to take away what's right this. You forget about this result after 5 minutes, and what do you take away from this game? Again, 9 new starters tonight. No one that had a yellow coming in played. Full Balogun did not play. If Balogun played tonight, he might have had 3 goals, right? Because Pepe, he had so many chances, and he just couldn't get the ball on his foot and get a shot off. And look, I was the biggest Ricardo Pepe fan a few years ago, and now it's like, oh, come on, man. Like, they had a lot of chances. So the best part for the United States is that, yes, they lost in the last second to Turkey, and they were playing their B team, right? They were playing their backups for the most part, right? Backups everywhere, backup keeper, backup everything. You're going to get a little bit of rough play because these guys haven't played yet. So, honestly, it sucks, but there's much more good to take away from this because it's all about what we have going forward. And while I'm not going to get past my initial take that our back line is terrible, right? Like, I don't know how good they are. Now I go from, I don't know how good our back line is to they might just be bad, right? Because the first 3 games, that's the only question about the U.S., right? We didn't really see them have to do anything in the first game against Paraguay. Okay. Second game, didn't have to do anything in the first half. Second half, they were under siege by Australia, which is not a great offensive team and not a real physical, not a real fast team. And still, we were on our heels. So, okay, if Australia is able to do that, what are we going to do when we play a team that can really put the ball in the net? So now you go to this game. And yes, again, a lot of backups are in, but overall, this is an up the field, down the field game. Both teams had chances. United States had a little bit more possession, but Turkey had a lot of chances. They scored their first three goals of the World Cup on the United States tonight. So again, I'm going into the round of 32 in the knockout round saying, I don't know how good our back line is, and that's what's going to keep me up at night. Everything else is great. Our attack has been terrific. We attacked as much as we could for all 90 minutes. Pulisic came back on the field. He didn't need to play. Didn't want to see him, but he played terrific, and hopefully he turned out okay. He finished the game. It looks like he's fine. But when he came out, he was the best player on the field. That was a great thing to see as well. Our set pieces were phenomenal tonight. We scored off our set pieces twice, had a third goal disallowed because of offside. So there's much more positives to take away from this. The result, again, the result sucks. But in 5 minutes and overnight, we forget about this and think about, okay, set pieces were great. Pulisic is healthy. We got to work on the back line and see what the best combination is, because that's the one thing that we have questions about. But overall, I think a lot of nations would like to have our problems right now going into the knockout round. All the ones who are alive going to the knockout round, there's a lot of other countries that would like to have our problems.
2: Look at you. Yeah, we'd love to have the –

0: which, again, you take the L. And meaningless game, you know, decide, you know, where you come down on that term and its meaning in this space. A little bit of concern that our guy Trusty, who's got one of the great names for Team USA, has looked like he was limping off a little bit as they cut to the commercial break before, right? Hamstring, we'll see, you know, how he comes out on the other side of this. We saw Pulisic get roughed up a little bit, but looked none the worse for the wear. He was explosive, so exciting, and you can exhale off that. Agreed, lots of positives, no question about it. But, you know, when the beginning of the sentence is, hey, man, the big thing is whether that back line's any good, I'm like, that's kind of a big thing. That's still going to leave me a little bit nervous. Perhaps a little bit more than a little bit.
1: Oh, no, it is. Look,
0: against
1: it is.
0: What are some heavyweight squads, right?
1: Yes.
0: Because Turkey A stretched us. Australia for a half stretched us. And you can see they don't score. They didn't score again today.
1: Yeah. No, I mean, look, it's not saying that we don't have any problems. It's that you look at some of the teams that are moving on, you go, boy, you have a health issue here. You have this issue here. You're not scoring goals. Not scoring goals is always the biggest deal, right? It's a bigger deal. It's a bigger deal than giving up goals. Not scoring goals is a really big deal. And we're scoring. Our attack is really, really good, right? Even with backups tonight, we moved up and down the field. And again, I want to think if we had our starters in, if Balogun is playing, if Pulisic's playing a whole game, right? Like, we would have had a much better game offensively. So that is absolutely great. The back line, the best thing I can say going forward is, yeah, I want to hope that things get better, but maybe this is the case of where, like I said, our best defense is a good offense, and if we continue to attack like this and win the ball in the middle of the field and not give it up and not turn the ball over in transition, that we can get by that for a while. We can get by with our back line being the weak link if that's how we have to get by. And the sunny side is, okay, the back line I've seen so far, the first two games, I just have questions about. The back line tonight stunk, but again, it's all different players and guys who aren't going to be playing when we go on to the round of 32. So you say, with the most of the guys, I have questions. Tonight it stunk, but the thing is, we're not going to see a lot of these guys going forward.
0: There it is. Always look on the bright side of life.
1: So there we go. The United States first reaction. They're 3-2 loss to Turkey, and now it is the round of 32 on July 1st.
0: Yeah, they're minus 300 for the next game against Bosnia. So 75% implied odds for a victory.
1: Get ready. It's just getting to feel like the World Cup is just getting started for the United States. Coming up next, we got John Paul Morosi stopping by, a guy who is uniquely qualified to talk World Cup and all the big news in Major League Baseball. Your Team USA World Cup postgame show continues on right here. Jason Smith, Mike Harmon, this is Fox Sports Radio.
2: Into the box, cutting it. Hernandez plays it across. Mbappe, go!
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3: 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The Odd Couple with Rob Parker and Kelvin Washington. 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
13: Yeah. I'm going to prove all the doubters.
9: When Dan Patrick speaks, yeah, you better stop and listen. Yeah. This is the Dan Patrick Show.
13: Like, Boozer's going in, and Boozer's already got a chip on his shoulder. I don't know if I've ever remembered a time when the player of the year in college basketball was getting less attention than Boozer did last night or leading up to the draft. There wasn't a lot of publicity, and I think it's centered around, well, he might be kind of like his father. Well, his father had a good career. Like, if you say he's going to play 12 years in the NBA and be a respectable player in the NBA, I'm signing up for that. We look at every draft pick, it feels like, and go, okay, all right, I get that one. I mean, that's not the way it works in reality. Like, every pick in the NFL draft, the first round, yep, all right, and they needed that. But they don't all work out. We know that. But with Boozer, I don't think anybody has more of a proof of, you know, concept here. To say, you know, I kind of did this at a really high level at Duke. You know, points, rebounds, and assists. I led Duke in points, rebounds, and assists. Like, there's less risk with him. Now, I think DeBanza has, you know, a wonderful ceiling, great talent. Peterson, still question marks, but you know, he's a pure scorer. But you start to look, you know, I love Wilson out of North Carolina. I mean, there were Acuff. There's a lot of these kids, and you go, boy, if they play like they did in college, well, that's not the way it works. It's rare when you go, man, it's seamless from.
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1: USA bad. Turkey A.
0: Oh, Turkey no. Turkey beats the United States 3-2. They score on the final play, basically, of stoppage time to win it 3-2. United States, 9 new players tonight. Backups playing, players with yellow cards, players rested. Christian Pulisic plays most of the second half. Looks terrific. Looks like he left the game healthy, which is the most important thing. And now it's on to the knockout round for the United States and Bosnia coming up next. Joining us now on the hotline, nobody better to break it down with than longtime MLB insider covering the World Cup right now for Fox. He'll be doing some advanced scouting of Egypt tomorrow, covering that game in Seattle. It is John Paul Morosi. John Paul, what's happening, man? How are you?
2: I'm doing great, my friends. What an amazing sports summer we have. Yes, a disappointing result for the Americans tonight, the 3-2 loss, but the round of 32 secured, first place in the group secured, and this great summer of soccer continues here in these United States.
0: Now, I know you're covering the Egypt game tomorrow, but I really thought I saw you earlier tonight because when Turkey has scored their first goal, they cut away to a fan in the stands who was absolutely losing his mind, and he was wearing a Mets hat. And I thought that was you for a minute. I really thought, I said, oh, that's John Paul Morosi. Oh, it's not John Paul Morosi.
2: Fully converted to both a Turkish and a Mets fan. Of course, realizing that Turkey did not reach the round of 32. Similar, the Mets struggling to reach the regular season round of 30. They may be the 31st team in the 30-team league based on how they've done this year. But they did, you know, at least they're making moves. They traded David Peterson, so the Mets are at least trying to get back into it. And fortunately for them, we will tune back into the trade deadline and teams that have been disappointing, etc., in our sports world after the World Cup is over. So if you are a struggling team in Major League Baseball, if you are a team in the NBA or NHL that has had a strange and bewildering offseason, the World Cup and the U.S. run in this World Cup is an enduring gift to you, because the attention of the country is decidedly focused elsewhere.
3: Yeah, let's double down on this. Just like the Mets have a lot of problems defensively, I was not very confident at all of the back line tonight, and they got worked a bit, JP. Level of concern for you?
2: Moderate. And the reason why it is moderate is that Bosnia has some very talented wingers, including Esmir Bavrakterevic, who had a very good game yesterday in Seattle, and by the way, is from Appleton, Wisconsin. So he's born in Appleton to Bosnian parents. Bavrakterevic decided to represent Bosnia-Herzegovina and has done so at a very high level. He scored the winning penalty to get Bosnia into this World Cup. So they've got some talented wingers, Bosnia does, that scare me a little bit. But remember, the U.S. rotated the side so much today that the way they played tonight is not really how they're going to play, either with personnel or tactics necessarily, in the round of 32 match on July the 1st. What I do believe is that entirely the most important outcome of tonight, if you were to tell me that I could choose between having Christian Pulisic not play and the U.S. win, or the U.S. loses, but Pulisic plays and looks more or less like himself, I would have taken the latter. And my friends, that's what we've got. He entered in at about the hour mark and generated, by my count, 3 chances in the first 5 minutes that he was in the game. Yes, he was involved in the final goal. Looks as though he got nutmegged there as that ball made its way towards the net. Not ideal, but not terribly worrisome either. It's not really what he is out there to do. Obviously, that was sort of an all defense mode at the very last whistle. So it's unfortunate. Turner probably could have played it better himself. I would expect Matt Freeze is the goalkeeper again for the knockout round. So for all these reasons, they're data points. There are things to think about. I thought Austin Trusty played a very good game, including the goal that he scored to open. He was able to get back on the pitch after the late injury that he had with his ankle. Hopefully that means he'll be okay for the round of 32. So more or less, it was a healthy showing from the Americans. And even though they did concede three goals, which brought some concerns for me, they did show some promise in the attack. Berhalter scoring, I believe, got some confidence going for him. So there were individually some really proud and positive moments, I thought, from Team USA.
4: Yeah, you know, the thing is that there were a lot of great things tonight. You know, the set pieces were good, and the set pieces have never been good. Like, that's a good thing. And Pulisic looked good. But I got to be honest, John Paul, like, I didn't need to see Pulisic tonight. Like, for Pochettino, who has played it the right way, look, none of the guys with yellows are playing because we don't want to risk them for the next round. I understand. We're going to rest some other guys, give other guys chances. Okay, I understand that. The chance of bringing Pulisic back, like, something could have, like, it was getting chippy near the end, and I just had my heart in my mouth, in my throat the entire time.
2: Right, and I do think that he weighed all of that out, the possibility of a hard foul, and he was fouled pretty hard, at least on one occasion. It was almost like a full body tackle that he was put on by the Turkish defender. So there were moments that, I agree, made you a little bit nervous. But I think from his standpoint, there's no way that Pochettino would have put Pulisic back on the pitch unless he was told by the medical staff he is completely cleared and good to go. And if he was completely cleared and good to go, then he's no different than anyone else that played a significant amount of minutes, including Weston McKennie. And the U.S. calculated, I think correctly, that there was real value, real genuine value tonight in seeing Pulisic get out there, run around, feel the competition again for the first time since the first half of the opening game against Paraguay, and then at least give him some momentum. Because I do believe this. The U.S. has gotten to this point with minimal contributions from Pulisic. I would find it very difficult to believe that the U.S. can win the World Cup without Pulisic having some big moments for them. And the way that you help them have big moments down the line is by building momentum, getting some touches, feeling as though you're right there and about to score a goal, which he did on numerous occasions tonight. So I'm actually completely fine with it. And to me, the way Pulisic played tonight is a positive trend for what's to come on July the 1st against Bosnia and Herzegovina in Santa Clara, California.
3: Some of this was like when he got onto the pitch, JP, it felt like they just wanted another flyover to
2: right.
3: get the crowd juiced.
2: It was a big moment. It was a big moment. There was, I thought it earned us probably two or three more Brad Pitt, Edward Norton cameos. They were excited about it. They were ready to fight, man. They were ready to fight. No, I thought that was a positive sign, no doubt. And you're right. You could tell the stadium recognized what was happening. They know how important Pulisic is to this entire country and to the American soccer apparatus. So they recognized, the fans did, what it meant to see number 10 back on the pitch. And by far and away, Pulisic answered a lot of questions about his fitness, about his form as well. Everything checks out well there. And the U.S. may have found some personnel in Trustee and Berhalter that could have more prominent roles as you move forward. You're going to need your full roster. And tonight was a big opportunity for a lot of players on that roster.
4: I mean, John Paul, I mean, to look at the sunny side, we can see now a Berhalter and a Reyna can work well together. Like, it can happen. Like, if they can, we can solve all our differences if the two of them can have each other's back and support them on the field.
2: They can. And let's be fair here. The partnership between those families worked out really well for a long time, including in the 2002 World Cup, including through familial connections that run very deep. Not so great at the last World Cup, but we trust the kids. They're out there. They're playing well. And I do believe that's the important part of the story. Yeah, you're right. It is a pretty unique set of circumstances, but both Berhalter now and Reyna have scored at this World Cup. there's got to be some positive vibes in that part of the story.
3: I'm going to say that that is refreshing for all of us, and many have come along for the ride this time, JP, is that we're actually talking about the soccer as opposed to soap operas and trying to get ourselves scheduled on one of the networks for a 10-part miniseries.
2: There may still be a 10-part miniseries, but you know what? It gets better and has, I believe, bigger distribution if the U.S. wins the World Cup. And so I'm going to say this. I know people may be skeptics about it. Yes, Bosnia presents some challenges. Yes, Egypt, if Egypt's the opponent in the round of 16, will pose some challenges. But this is now a U.S. team that if Pulisic is operating at a high level, along with everyone else, and a lot of the everyone else's we didn't even see tonight, Balogun, Adams come to mind, of course. We didn't see Ream as well, the captain. So there were a lot of key players, Jedi Robinson's one more, that we didn't see, Richards as well. So there were some very, very important players that we did not see on the pitch tonight that will be there on July the 1st. And so I'm going to be the optimist, gentlemen, that there is still a very happy ending. And once that happens, anybody who wants to make a documentary about any angle, front, back, or otherwise on this amazing run will have plenty of distribution and money to be made, because this would be one of the great sports stories of all time.
4: It would make Miracle on Ice look like a Yankee World Series win. Oh yeah, that was great. Yeah, we've seen that, right? That's how big a deal. And whoa, especially if look at the end. We could, John Paul, think about this. If somehow the United, you look at the way that the brackets go. Somehow, if we make it to the championship game, we could likely, and I would say 50% chance of playing England in the shadow of our 250th anniversary. I don't know that we need any more sports in the rest of our lifetimes, unless we had United States and England after the 250th for the World Cup. Like, I don't think we need anything else.
2: I think we call it the third part of the trilogy. You have the Revolutionary War, the War of 1812, and now and now this one. You can't, people overlook it, okay? The War of 1812, very significant in the course of this country's history too. And so if that is in fact the case, we'll need to add to the Fox broadcast crew some experts on the War of 1812, also of course the Revolutionary War. You love John Strong had a great line about the English in the most recent game that was in Boston. So I think, by the way, John and Stu have done a great job on the call for Fox. It's been a joy to listen to their work. And Jenny Taft, of course, as well, and Mark Fattenberg on the analyst work there on the refereeing. So it's been so much fun to watch. It's been fun for me to attend some games in person, and I'm keeping my summer open for more soccer.
4: Harm, I got to ask you.
3: Yeah.
4: Of all the things John Paul has said with us now for the better part of the last decade, all the great analysis, opinions, insider, everything, has he ever said anything better than people overlook the War of 1812?
3: Well, that's
4: John Paul, I think that might be your drop. People overlook the importance of the War of 1812. Like, that might be your drop the mic moment of the last decade.
5: Yeah, that was the last time the Mets were good.
4: Oh, no.
3: 4-3, here Cubs, comes, your final
2: here
3: intent.
2: Comes Frosberg from the top turnbuckle. Boom!
3: That's it. He Macho Man savaged him with an elbow.
2: Oh, my gosh. There it is. He's tapping the elbow and then dropping it. There's no doubt about that.
3: Figure Lin-Manuel Miranda has some time to write some lyrics for some segues for us here, if that match.
2: Yeah.
3: And when that match comes to fruition as we go through. JP, I'd be remiss if I didn't talk a little baseball. My brother just forwarded me an article. You're talking about we got plenty for trade deadline. But just some of the behind-the-scenes stuff you were talking about in terms of Chaplin's clubhouse togetherness and everything in an article that you wrote. I'd give you a minute to chat that one up.
2: I appreciate it. How about that? Well done, Justin. That was a good poll. So I wrote a story for America Magazine, which is a Jesuit publication here across the U.S., and I was asked to write it about the fact that, and I didn't know this until I actually wrote the story, that there is a Catholic Mass in every Major League Stadium that's hosting a game every Sunday, and it happens long before the fans file in. So it's basically just for players, coaches, team staff, but also in many cases, concession staff, stadium workers, ushers, people who work at the concession stands, everyone around the ballpark. But it's all usually 9:30, 10 o'clock, long before the gates are open. And I didn't know about this tradition. And I learned that it goes back decades. And Vin Scully would go to the massive Dodger Stadium. The great Bob Shepard, the voice of God, as he was known at Yankee Stadium, was one of the lectors at Yankee Stadium. So you got to hear Bob Shepard read scripture. So it was just about how it has formed a community and in many ways allowed all those that are at the ballpark to connect with one another. And it's kind of a cool story to write myself and then to be able to kind of read the reflections of others that have talked about it. And I think, my friends, it's not that dissimilar from the attitude that we've experienced around the World Cup, the fellowship of just being together and setting whatever differences may exist. I thought it was a pretty a fun experience for me. I don't often get a chance to write about the practice of faith at the Major League Baseball stadiums, but I had a chance to do it this time. So I appreciate it. Yes, AmericaMagazine.org is the magazine, and I was honored to be able to write maybe the first of a few, I don't know, but at least my debut article there in America.
4: Now I'm just picturing Bob Shepard saying, sitting down in the pew, John Paul Morosi. Morosi.
2: Right.
5: And I'm just hearing his voice doing that in my head. I'm like, okay, I want to hear that, man. I want to hear Bob Shepard.
2: Talk about bringing people into the community. And you would go to, sorry, are you here for Mass? Well, nominally I am, but I just want to hear Bob Shepard talk. Okay, like, yeah. You are welcome. So that's that's been my experience too. Obviously, will not surprise anyone that someone by the name of John Paul Morosi would be at least modestly conversant on matters of faith and Catholicism. So I was honored to contribute from whatever small knowledge I have.
4: There's a reason why his nickname is the Pope. He is John Paul Morosi, MLB Network insider, covering Egypt tomorrow. Some advanced scouting for the United States in Seattle. John Paul, enjoy the game. We'll talk to you next week. And make sure that any good notes get right to Mauricio Pochettino. Anything you just said, yes. It right to him.
2: 100%. I will share whatever tactical information I can. And one last note as we leave. Mike probably saw this. Our buddy AJ Pierzynski delivered the 1 World Series ball from 2005 to Pope Leo himself, personally handed it to him. So I do think that AJ had a little bit of an edge on me in terms of, you know, between the two of us, AJ was actually catching in that game. I was just in the press box. AJ has priority, understandably.
4: Hopefully the Pope doesn't find out it's counterfeit. Okay, no,
3: whoa,
4: so.
3: Whoa.
4: John Paul, take it easy, buddy.
2: See you, JP. Have a wonderful weekend. Always love this conversation. Thank you so much.
3: Be good, brother.
4: There goes John Paul. Time to find out what's trending in the wide world of sports from Martin Weiss. M-Dub, what do you got for us, man?
6: It was a 3-2 win for Turkey. If Turkey scored in the 98th minute, Team USA started 9 new players that from the original starting 11, just because this game didn't truly matter for anything besides getting guys in shape. Austin Trusty and Sebastian Berhalter found the back of the net. Christian Pulisic did play in the second half. The other side of Group D, Australia and Paraguay, ended in a scoreless draw. That means Australia moves on to the round of 32. In Group E, Ivory Coast beat Curaçao 2-0. Ecuador, with a come-from-behind win over Germany, with a 2-1 win there, they advanced to the round of 32. Germany was already secured in the knockout round. The Netherlands win Group F with a 3-1 win over Tunisia. They see Morocco in the next round. Japan, second in that Group F after a 1-1 draw with Sweden. Japan has Brazil up next. It's now locked in. The United States will play Bosnia in the knockout round. Also locked in, the Charlotte Hornets trading LaMelo Ball and Josh Green to the Minnesota Timberwolves for Naz Reid and some draft picks. It's Alyssa Thomas of the WNBA's Phoenix Mercury, suspended 1 game for recklessly making contact with her fist to the throat area of Indiana's Caitlin Clark on Wednesday. Thomas also retroactively issued a flagrant foul, 2. The Rays beat the Royals 13-2. Junior Caminero with 3 home runs. Astros 2-1 over the Tigers. Pirates smoked the Mariners 5-1. A's beat the Giants. San Francisco 9-6. Red Sox with a 6-3 win over the Yankees. Texas held off Toronto in late innings 6-5. The Phillies doubled up the Nationals 10-5, and they've had three straight games with the go-ahead home run in the ninth inning. Pete Crow Armstrong had the game-winning RBI in the 10th inning as the Cubs dropped the Mets 4-3. Cardinals and Diamondbacks was postponed. The excitement of the FIFA World Cup now streaming live on Fox One, the official English streaming platform to catch every unforgettable moment. Fox One brings the action straight to your screen so you never miss a goal. Download Fox One and experience the FIFA World Cup live. Fellas, back to you.
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10: This is what Turkey did to us tonight, guys. They got inside.
11: And TJ Turkey winds up winning. TJ.
12: I've had these wandering eyes.
11: We have one.
12: You took me by surprise when you let me inside.
13: This is your US right now.
11: Go! We have more on Turkey and United States coming up in about 10 minutes. But a couple of big NBA stories today. Number one, we talked about this last night. We thought the trade was going to happen. LaMelo Ball was being bandied about by the Hornets, who, according to sources, were aggressively trying to trade him. We told you last night, well, this deal is going to get done with somebody the next 24 hours. Rick Bucher told us last night Minnesota would be a great fit. He goes to Minnesota for Naz Reid, a bunch of picks. And now Minnesota, as Rick Bucher told us, listen, they have to do something because where they are right now is not enough. And now a dynamic backcourt of LaMelo Ball, a scorer that can take the pressure off of Van Edwards, he's got to be happy with that. This story, though, is not really about LaMelo Ball as much as it is about who the next Giannis is, right? Because for the last 2 years, it's been, what's going to happen when Giannis wants out of Milwaukee, when he's had enough of the small market because he won there, the team is not getting better, they're trying to bring other players in to keep him there, but eventually he's going to want to leave. He's going to want to leave for a bigger market, for a better chance to win. And for 2 years, it's been Giannis is happy. He's unhappy. He wants to stay. He wants to go. The Bucks want Giannis to stay. The Bucks want Giannis to go. The Bucks want to work out a deal. The Bucks. And for 2 years, it's been Giannis, Giannis, Giannis, Giannis. Now he finally gets traded to the Heat, and that story's over. Well, when one soap opera ends, another one begins. Because the next 2 years is going to be about Ann Edwards, right? He was Michael Jordan 2 years ago, and now it's someone who needs help, and they go get him LaMelo Ball. It's the same situation. He's got a couple of years left on his contract, and alternately, he's happy and unhappy in Minnesota. You see stories about him. Like, you know, we went to congratulate everybody with 10 minutes to go in the game, and him and Chris Finch have had their back and forths. this next 2 years is going to be, well, at some point, you know, Ann Edwards is going to want out. Either he's going to finish his contract or he's going to demand a trade because he wants out. It's not working in Minnesota. And it's going to be teams positioning themselves to go get Ann Edwards. Except instead of getting Giannis when he's 31 and injured and on the back half of his career, you'd be getting Ann Edwards at 27, where he's allegedly and most likely in his prime and will be giving you the best basketball over the next 4 or 5 years. The next soap opera has gone from Giannis to Ann Edwards, because that's going to be the story for the next couple of years now. He's happy in Minnesota. He wants out of Minnesota. Teams want him. He doesn't want to go. He's got teams he wants to be traded to, teams he doesn't want to be traded to. This is the next soap opera. It's the same thing as Giannis.
5: Same old story, same old song and dance. 6 years in the league. And the thing with Ant, you know, going back a couple of years, though the Jordan comparison's cool, all fine and good, and you look at the skill set and how explosive he is when he can actually hit the broadside of a barn, you know, like in the playoff game. But you have the prevailing question with him is never the what's best to put around him in terms of a style or team composition. It's a will he like the players that are with him? And that's been a curiosity to me these last couple of years in talking about the next wave of players to come through Minnesota, like how much he liked or didn't like Julius Randle. It became a very big talking point in a lot of this. And as they start going through, right, they give Dosunmu the $112 million. Like, well, he likes him is one of these stories. Like, what does that mean? Like, is that helping them win? Like, I know everybody else is like, all right, how do we build around Luka?
11: Yeah.
5: We know he's deficient defensively. He's got injury issues. 3-and-D guys, we need a rim runner. We need all of this stuff. That's fine. It's basketball. Not, I don't know that he's going to like that guy. It's like Anthony Edwards just has this different, like, we have not talked about stars in that vein.
11: If I thought for a second the T-Wolves could definitively build a monster there that could last for a few years, I would say, okay, he's going to stay, and now it's just about getting the right pieces around him. But it's the same thing. It's harder to do in a smaller market. And Giannis, and when you have that, you're going to get that itch at some point, because how many years is Ann Edwards going to spend in Minnesota before he realizes, I'm not going to win here, right? Because guess what? The Spurs are going to be fantastic. The Thunder are going to be fantastic. You're going to have to beat both of them to make it to the NBA Finals. And, oh, by the way, you're going to have to beat the Knicks, right? So if I thought for a second that, but how are they going to do it? It's going to be the same thing as trying to build in Milwaukee, and they're going to continue to try to bring players in to satisfy him, and it's going to be too difficult. And in a couple of years, it's going to be, well, they've tried. Now, just like Giannis, they've tried. It hasn't worked. I got to go someplace else, and then it's going to be the bidding war for Ann Edwards at 27 years old. That's how it's going to go.
5: Right? Starting the prime. See, there you go.
11: Yeah. Exit out by DeFresca. Exit Swollen Dome. Jason Smith, my best friend Mike Harmon, live from the Fox Sports Radio studios. 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Just search Jason Smith Show. We put new videos up all the time. You can comment on. Tell us what you like, don't like. You agree with me. You agree with Mike. Put it out there. Mike and I love putting this content up for you every single night. Coming up next, the big takeaways from the United States loss to Turkey tonight as we look on to the knockout round. Jason and Mike, Fox.
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19: Who is Joe?
16: LeVar Arrington, Brady Quinn, and Jonas Knox.
20: Well, first off, I think yesterday's news, most people probably found surprising. I don't know. I tried to mention this before. There was an element of Redden Sorsby's case that wasn't a slam dunk for him to get in the supplemental draft. I think everyone assumed that was going to be the case. And depending on how he was going to go about applying for it, it didn't necessarily fit the criteria of other players who'd gone in the supplemental draft in the past. So that news, I think, was surprising to a lot of people when they saw it. But we're venturing into, you know, in some ways, new territory here with how he's been treated and how they were looking at his specific case as opposed to players in the past who've applied for this.
21: The NFL, in their statement to Sorsby, and it's a long one, I think they basically sort of called out the handling of it, the timeliness of it, you know, the infractions themselves were mentioned, all of that. And, you know, they pointed out Roger Goodell saying it's a privilege, not a right, so on and so forth. And I just wonder if it wasn't such a circus between the lawyers and the public, you know, backing of him from Texas Tech and all that, I wonder if we're not at this point to where they just decide we're not holding a supplemental draft.
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16: To get the rest of LeVar Arrington, Brady Quinn, and Jonas Knox, podcast by searching Two Pros and a Cup of Joe. 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
29: 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From ABC News, I'm Dave Packer. The Supreme Court handed the Trump administration two wins in immigration cases Thursday.
30: In a 6-3 decision, the court clearing the way for Trump to cancel the temporary protected status of hundreds of thousands of Haitians and Syrians who've been living and working legally in the U.S. Most will now need to leave the country or face deportation. In the other case, the justice is allowing the administration to turn away people seeking asylum at official ports of entry along the U.S.-Mexico border, meaning the U.S. can essentially largely shut the door to migrants fleeing violence and persecution.
0: ABC's Mary Bruce, but the president did have a court setback, a federal judge blocking a portion of his executive order on mail-in voting. The order that was blocked would create a voter database from each state, and the U.S. Postal Service would go off that list to mail ballots to voters. Judges say that the states are the only ones who can oversee elections and call the rules unconstitutional. Devastation in Venezuela after a pair of powerful earthquakes.
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1: Harry Kane!
5: Jason!
11: Yeah, what do you got, Frostburg?
5: USA none!
1: Turkey A!
11: I think that'll be the headline in the New York Post tomorrow.
5: It should be.
11: Turkey A beats the United... All they had to do was change their name from Turkey to Turkey A. They beat the United States 3-2. We have more on the Turkey versus Turkey A debate coming up in a few minutes. But, look, big takeaways from this game tonight. It's easy to be pissed. We lost. We had a chance to go through the group play in the World Cup for the first time undefeated. Okay?
5: No, didn't Jason, happen. It's not you easy know. To be pissed. Everybody was told me it didn't matter, so it's actually hard to
11: know.
5: Be mad.
11: But when you want to win. We're still playing the game. I don't think everybody is spending $2,500 to go to the game saying, I don't really care.
5: No, exactly.
11: Even though it didn't matter. And that's the thing, is that the result sucks. The result was terrible. You know, losing on
5: all
11: the final
5: fault.
11: Play of the game. I mean, really, it literally was the final play, the final kick of the game, and the United States couldn't figure things out in the back line. We'll have more on that in a second. But, I mean, really, this is one of those games where tonight it sucks. It'll sting tonight. You go to bed tonight, wake up tomorrow, and suddenly it's okay. We'll forget about that. It's on to the knocker. Doesn't matter what we did before. We made it to the knockout round. We played tonight with all sorts of subs. 9 out of the 11 players were changed out from last game to this game. You know, Pulisic did come in and sub in the second half, which we'll get to as well. But overall, yeah, I'll be upset for a few minutes, then I'll have a beer and I'll take a shower, because that's how we do it in the NBA. And by tomorrow comes, it's going to be full steam forward for July 1st in a game against Bosnia. I mean, there's no reason to hang your head about this, simply because if we had lost and it was all our star players and all our starters, I would say, wow, this really sucks, man, to be able to have to lose like this with all. But the fact is, we had a lot of backups playing, and you saw why they were backups, especially in our defensive half of the field. So overall, yeah, it sucks, but I'll be able to put this behind me pretty easy and go forward.
5: I'm going to stew about it a little bit. Just
11: well, that's you. You're a stewer.
5: Stewy?
11: You're a stewer. And I would have been a stewer if the Knicks didn't win the title. Now, I'm just so happy. Yeah, I don't need to stew. The Knicks won the title.
5: No,
11: I'm happy about everything.
5: Sometimes life's too short for stewing. I understand that. And look, I'll get over it. But it's just in the moment, right? As you mentioned, Pulisic came in and played. That still doesn't sit right. I mean, I know the implications of, all right, we want to win this game, want to go perfect in the group. You got a capacity crowd here that's going to go with a thunderous ovation. You know, like it was their favorite WWE face coming out from behind the curtain to save one of his tag team partners or whatever the case may be. I get that. You got that electric moment for everybody there. But it's the defense really left me concerned. And the first two games, and I get it, backups, etc. But it's the when we're stepping up in class kind of situation. I know the odds are all out there. It's what, minus 460, huge implied odds that the United States wins and beats Bosnia. But as we talked with John Paul Morosi last hour, what do? They can stretch the field on the wings. What did we see exposed in the last two games? Not so much for Australia because they don't score, but the threat was there, right? Threat level midnight. And then today, what did we see? A lot of space, a lot of bad decisions. Again, different personnel will be in, but it was more of that same style. And maybe we score six goals, so it doesn't matter. But again, it's a step up in competition. So if we have cracks here, I'm afraid they get exacerbated. But that's just me, the pessimist, cynic that I am here in our sporting universe.
11: Look, there's two big takeaways from this game, and this falls under the category that we get once in a while, where both things can be true. Right? It's not like it. So most of the time, it's one or the other, but sometimes both things can be true. The United States, the defense was terrible. The guys were awful tonight, right? I mean, they were out of position. They got worked on plays. Yes, Turkey played is a more highly skilled offensive team. There's a reason why these guys are backups, but they got absolutely worked, and they looked terrible, right? Out of position. Even Matt Turner, you know, looking back at a couple of plays now, maybe he came out a little too early on the first goal, but these are guys that aren't going to play. Right. I mean, Richards is going to come back and he's, you know, he's a terrific player, and you're going to see some changes that will hopefully be better. So while they stunk tonight, OK, I get it. I still walk away from this game not knowing if our back line, if our defense is good, because the one time I saw them under siege against Australia, a team that's not very good offensively, we were a little shaky. So the thing is like, yeah, we stunk tonight, but it doesn't mean we're going to be that bad. I just don't know how good we are in the back line. I know how good our attack is. I know how good we are in the middle of the field, right? I know how good Matt Freeze, you know, showing there's a reason why he's the number one keeper. Like every, you know, Pochettino getting a good look at the guys he can trust and can't trust tonight. That's another thing. Is that okay? You know, seeing the guys he put out there, I know who's going to grade out well and who I can't put out there again because they really are, you know, hurt us being out of position. So, okay. So all that stuff is valuable. So when I say that I just don't know, That's the one thing that I take away that's not going to be answered till we play Bosnia, and if we go on after that, is that I don't, maybe the back line's going to be fine, but I just don't know. The circumstances the first couple of games where they didn't have a lot to do, okay, that's great. Mm-hmm. The one time they did, they looked a little shaky. None of them played tonight. That question is going to continue to be out there for the United States. But overall, and I mean this, and I think this is the best way to sum this part of it up, is that of all the teams going to the knockout rounds, right? We're going to get some more qualifying tomorrow. There are going to be a lot of teams moving on that would love to have the United States problems. They would love to have a great attack that looks fantastic and an all-world striker they unearthed. The playing in the home stadium and the electric vibe that has, the it factor that this team seems to have because they're playing at home, the excitement level. There are a lot of teams. I would say of all the teams in the knockout round, there may be only four or five teams that would say, no, we're good with what we have. There's a lot of teams who would like to have the United States problems right now.
5: No, and certainly that's it, right? You're talking about the positivity of what you've seen through the group stage, the ability to attack Balogun and Pulisic, electric. Pepe created a lot of opportunities. Finishing, we still need to work on that end for the second line of offensive stars. But, you know, as we've talked about quite extensively, just even leading up to the tournament, just a different attitude and aggressiveness that leaves you hopeful, even if there are cracks in the way that they're approaching things and questions that remain unanswered going into the knockout round. But yeah, it's would be a lot worse, right? The only injury that you, especially with Pulisic running around here, assuming no setbacks, is Trusty scores your goal, and then he was hobbled a little bit in the final minutes, so we'll see how he responds to treatment. But you got almost a week before you got to worry about it.
11: I would rather, if I'm the, and this is where I talk about problems, right? This is where I talk about problems. I would rather have to worry about keeping the ball out of the net then how are we going to score goals, right? Because you don't win in the World Cup unless you can score, right? Yeah, you have to have a strike. You have to have somebody. You have to be able to score enough. It's not about, hey, we can play great defense in the knockout round and get to penalties and try to steal one. Okay, that's only going to take you so far.
2: I would rather have to worry about putting the, you know, keeping the ball out of the net than it would about scoring goals. And that's the thing, is our attack is so good. We create so many chances in every game. Could we finish a little bit better? Yeah, but I would say for the most part, we finished really well. And if Balogun played tonight, maybe we would have won 4-3 or 5-2 or something like that, because there were some plays. Pepe didn't finish a couple of plays. Pulisic hit the post. So Balogun is that good. We talked about him. If he plays tonight, he didn't play tonight because of his yellow card, so now that goes away for the knockout round. Maybe we win this game 4-3, 4-2. We're talking about the USA firepower. So we are creating so many chances. It keeps us in every game, and that's what's going to help us, you know, as we get into

0: good, and it's one of the best in the World Cup so far. So I am more than happy with that, and if that offsets the problem we have with our back line, okay. But again, it's not that I'm sure we have a problem. I mean, I know we have a problem when we play the back line we play tonight. I'm unsure about our back line when we get back and when the regular guys get back in and we see them playing the normal lineup, the normal starting 11 we have, we play Bosnia.
1: Yeah, I dig your optimism. We're going to win a bunch of shootouts like we're the old Denver Nuggets. Let's go!
0: Final score, 184 to 170. Now, the other part of it, where both things can be true, is Christian Pulisic. And we talked about this, you and I, before, you know, as we started the game and Pulisic started the game on the bench coming back from the calf injury. Didn't need to see him tonight. Did not need to, right? He's played a lot of soccer. You saw how he was able to dominate in the first game. Okay, don't need him to play. It's really dicey, especially when Pochettino had always seemed to err on the side of caution for this game. Are you playing anybody with a yellow card? No, I'm not. Well, when Taylor Adams said, hey, I want to play. I know to control myself and not get a yellow, Pochettino's response was, what if you get an unfair yellow, right? Something's going to happen outside your realm of responsibility that could get you a yellow card, and then we're screwed, right? That's a great way. The same thing you could say for Pulisic. Well, yeah, okay, he seems healthy to come back at it, but why would you risk him? Something could happen outside of his control, and he got taken down near the end of the game. There could be a cheap shot, something. Why are you risking a player coming back from injury that you don't have to? And when he came in the game in the 60th minute, my heart was in my throat the whole game. Just get out of this healthy. And he played great. You could tell the first few minutes he was the best player on the field again, just like he was in the first game against Paraguay. And it was awesome. Both things can be true. He was great tonight. He left the game healthy. That was awesome. He also did not need to play. And we did not need the stress for 40 minutes of, come on, be okay. Because like I told you out last hour, all I'm doing is watching him run around going, just be okay. Don't take a bad step. Don't take a bad turn.
1: No,
0: don't run into somebody. And then when he got run into near the end, he picks the ball up to yell at the referee, like, I'm not putting this ball down to go back and play before I yell at you about this hit I just took. Like, I was nervous. So, yeah, again, both things can be true with Pulisic.
1: No, and you got the pop from the crowd. You got all of that, and maybe there was some part of internally the feeling that was necessary, that it wasn't a quote-unquote meaningless game to those folks there, talking about history of being able to win all your games in group, the proof of concept that Pulisic was healthy, given the crowd, the home crowd, as you and I have talked a lot, that level of juice and excitement. I still don't like it. I don't like it, even though he walked off unscathed. I don't like it that he had a bunch of chances and was flying around like he was a superhero. None of that matters to me. It's still this is going and flies in the face of everything else you were doing in terms of being judicious and readying for the next round.
0: Exit out by the Fresca exit, Swollen Dome, the Jason Smith Show with my best friend, Mike Harmon. So we are on to the next round. We'll have more on the United States and Turkey coming up next. We have a big controversy that we finally have to settle.
2: Not really a controversy.
0: No, we have to settle it because tonight's the night to settle it.
2: I'll settle it right now, Smith.
0: We got to settle it. We'll settle that coming up next, as well as a big story out of the NBA. It looks like the champions may be about to lose one of their big players to free agency.
3: Jason?
0: That's next right here. Yes, what do you got?
3: Can I give you my Berman real quick?
0: Yeah, go ahead.
3: All right. And TJ, with tonight's loss, USMNT against Turkey, they might be afraid of the Bosnia, Herzegovina, and the Herze they'll put on them on July 1st.
0: The Herze! I think you went to Pig Latin there. I think
3: did I?
0: What you did.
3: What pig speaks Latin?
0: All of them. I don't know if you know that or not.
1: Delicious ones.
0: So you're going to put the O's. Oh, come on. The champs are about to lose their sixth man. Coming up next, we have more on it. Jason and Mike Fox. Hey, the Cup has taken over the U.S., and only DraftKings has you fully covered. 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
2: 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The Odd Couple with Rob Parker and Kelvin Washington. 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
2: 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Wow. There are some shows you don't want to miss.
4: This is going to be fun.
2: And there are some shows you can't miss.
4: Let's not overreact.
2: This is Covino and Rich.
4: In all those years of doing this, we didn't talk much WNBA until Caitlin Clark became a thing.
21: I don't think you talked about it one time.
4: That's my point. So there's truth. It's not just like a theory. And get this. The WNBA has been around for 30 years now. So it's not like it wasn't in high gear when we were talking sports in 2013. It's been around for 30 years, and they're celebrating its 30-year anniversary. And Caitlin Clark was left off the poster. She's left off the WNBA poster commemorating the 30-year anniversary.
8: Nothing.
4: So how can you commemorate, especially like now, she's nothing. Current. So you nothing. Want, like, you're trying to, like, make this a cool poster for today. How do you leave her off the poster?
8: Nothing makes less sense. It would be like doing a montage of wrestling. And remember when Hogan had all his discrepancies about the dumb things he said?
4: Yeah, but there's a reason. There's a reason that for years the Yankees didn't highlight Roger Clemens.
8: No, but I'm saying usually when you leave someone off a montage,
4: right,
8: it's for good reason. Like, oh, wow, they left Hulk Hogan out of the montage. Yeah, you hear what he said about black people? Hey, Roger Clemens took steroids. They left him off the montage.
4: That's just straight up hating.
8: It would be the equivalent of leaving Michael Jordan off an NBA anniversary poster.
4: Yo, dude, Danny G, when I was on my come up in radio, K-Rock New York, right?
8: It'd be like doing a radio legend poster and be like, wait, Howard Stern?
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0: Dear Mauricio Pochettino, I don't know what you were doing starting all those guys tonight. They were all terrible, especially all your defenders. I don't know what you're going to do now. Maybe we'll get Alexi Lawless. Get him out of the booth, back on the field. Let him play in that big suit. Maybe he could have stopped somebody. Hit me back. This is Stan. P.S. Why the hell did you play Pulisic? Didn't need him tonight anyway.
1: And it's turkey, you muck.
0: Fox Sports Radio, Jason Smith, Mike Harmon, live from the Fox Sports Radio studios. More on the United States 3-2 loss to Turkey coming up in a couple minutes. But big NBA story tonight. Shams Charania had it right before he went on the air. Stephen Bondi, who covers the Knicks for the New York Post.
1: Knicks show!
0: Look, I told you the parade was going to be a little bittersweet for me. It was way more sweet than bitter. But the couple of tiny moments where I knew, I told you the night before, it's going to be the last time I see Mitchell Robinson, Landry Shamet, maybe Jose Alvarado as Knicks, because with James Dolan saying we're not going over the second apron to sign free agents, I knew at least two of those guys are going to go. Now, probably Jose Alvarado will be back. He pushed the day for him to accept his offer for next year for 4 days. We won't know that until I think tomorrow actually is the deadline for him to say whether he's going to opt in for $4.5 million. But like, I knew Mitchell Robinson was going to go, and according to Shams and Stephen Bondi, it is unlikely the Knicks are going to re-sign Mitchell Robinson in free agency. The Lakers and the Celtics are at the forefront to go get him, and it's sad, but I get it. Right, like he's a forever Nick, like the biggest offensive rebound in the history of the franchise, pushing Wemby out of the way for that offensive rebound off the missed free throw in game 5 was amazing, right? Like his car that he had, that big orange car, hopefully he goes with a team that's got orange in their color, because he's able to keep the car. Like Mitch was terrific, and he's such a cult hero, but I get it, and he's someone that, unfortunately, I can say, as much as he's going to appeal to somebody else, he's replaceable. Right, he's a guy. Look, the Knicks are paying their starting five. Everybody's getting $30 million a year, right? So there's not a lot of money left over for the rest of your bench, right? That's what it is. But Mitch came into the league. He was going to be the next great big man, and it never quite worked out for him. He had injury issues. His offensive game never quite developed. He can't make free throws. He's the worst free throw shooter in the league. But what he was able to do to be a sixth man off the bench and play as well as he had and be a really good guy talking in the media after. He's the one guy that said after Ananobi's tip-in, yeah, he disappears for some days, but hey, he showed up tonight. Like, that's pretty cool. So he's way more valuable to another team because he's going to get $20 million a year. I mean, that's what people don't get. So, you could go into the second apron a little bit. Yeah, if Landry Shamet's market isn't what we think it is, yeah, maybe Landry Shamet will come back, but Mitchell Robinson is going to get $20 million. He's going to get a $100 million contract for 4 or 5 years. That's the money he's going to get, and the Knicks are no way going to match that, right? The Lakers, the Celtics, another team, they're going to go nuts, especially to get a guy who played a lot of minutes, that is not going to be someone that demands the basketball, that is athletic and can go up and down the floor. He's one of those glue guys that can play 25, 30 minutes a night. Like, he's extremely valuable to somebody else. But for the Knicks, he's a sixth man that, unfortunately, this is how it goes when you're the champs, right? I'm understanding what life is like as a champ, Mike Harmon. Hey, you gotta make tough decisions sometimes. They're not just easy ones like get rid of everybody because we stink. We can get rid of anybody. I don't give a crap. These are tough decisions, so I'm going to miss him. He's a forever Nick, but I get that he's going. I get that he's going to be someplace else. I hope he's out here in L.A. so I can go to a Laker game and yell thank you to him, and and he can hear me and then come over and give me a hug like I'm Spike Lee or Mariska Hargitay. But it's going to happen. He's going to go, and it's great, and it's awesome for him. I'm going to miss him, but it's going to happen.
2: Yeah, I think when you look at both of those guys, Shamet and Mitchell, that we've talked about, and here Mitchell's got the specificity of the report from today, but both in the same boat of the unique skill sets. I mean, Shamet, when he's healthy, is one of the best shooters in the game. Now, he hasn't been able to stay healthy. We've seen him get waived and moved about a long time from his original run with the Clippers, but when he's been healthy, he's been a dead-eye shooter. So in this current market, again, Austin Reeves just got $45 million a year. Better all-round player, but
0: yeah,
2: but in terms of just the math, I mean, he's got, what is he, a third? Man, it still takes him up to five times what he made this year with the Knicks.
0: Yeah. Oh, right? Yeah.
2: Like, he was barely over $3 million. You're looking at probably a $13 to $15 million two- or three-year deal. For Mitchell Robinson, same thing. You don't have a lot of guys that can work in the low post as he does. Offensively, offensive rebound, nearly four per game for his entire run with the Knicks. As you say, and as history will show, the most important rebound in that franchise's history. And the fact that it's against the would-be king is kind of a huge deal. But, you know, you got a lot of, I'll say, mass to throw around in the low post that a lot of teams can't contend with, right? We talk about dearth of centers and across the NBA and positionless NBA and all of those things are true. But here's a guy, yeah, outside of the free throw shooting and, yes, not the most developed and full quiver of arrows when it comes to offensive game. I get that. But rebounding and defense, that's a $20 to $25 million a year guy right now, the way the NBA is structured. Yeah. And so unless they pass the hat from all those guys making $30-plus million and let him come join the club as a junior member, he's gone.
0: Yeah. I'll miss you, Mitch, but I get it.
2: He had a good run.
0: No. He had a great run. Well, he won the title, Mike Harmon.
2: No, but the point being that that was also 8 years of him.
0: Yeah.
2: As a Knick. Like, he was the homegrown guy. Everybody else came from somewhere else. All astutely put together, Leon Rose, doffed the cap, the whole nine yards. But that's the guy that's been there through all of it. I'm sure he has some Tibbs stories he'd like to tell now while he's at it. So we'll be efforting him on the show here as the summer goes on.
0: Jason Smith, Mike Harmon, live from the Fox Sports Radio studios. So now to settle the big debate that we've been going on throughout the night tonight, that Justin Frostberg, our producer, is very upset about, the Turkey versus Turkia debate. Why they're called Turkia now, why people are saying Turkia, why we can't just say Turkey. Now, I understand when a country wants to rebrand, and that's exactly what Turkey did. They rebranded, right? They're like, okay, hey, we think we've hit our peak as Turkey. People still make fun of us. We don't want to be associated with a North American foul, so we're going to rebrand as Turkey A, right? Okay, they're rebranding.
2: We're a nation for all seasons, not just that pesky November holiday.
0: I completely understand that. I completely understand wanting to rebrand and go forward and be Turkey. So I'm okay with saying Turkey instead of Turkey. I get it. I get that, you know, hey, whoever it is running the country is like, if I have to hear someone make a turkey or a Thanksgiving joke one more time, I'm going to throw up. All right, let's do something else. Let's go Turkey, eh? What do you mean? You want to go Turkey, eh? No, I mean, let's go Turkey, eh? Something like that? No, let's do it. Just Turkey, eh? That's why. Okay, the rebrand is complete. Let's put it out there. Let's put it on T-shirts. Let's put it on hats, and let's go. We're Turkey, eh, now.
2: Yeah, Turkey, with the umlaut and accent, has been in use since the declared independence in 1923. But now we have the standard since 2022 that they want the rebrand. So folks either jump on board or they don't. And there was actually some big kerfuffle in the social media sphere. Go, why do these guys feel like they need to say it that way? I don't know. What's that word? Respect.
1: There's no debate here, Jason.
0: What are you talking about?
1: It's effing Turkey, dude.
0: Why do you get so mad about this?
1: Say Turkey A out of nowhere. Give us at least warning.
0: Why can't you
2: Is the official song still The Bird is the Word?
1: You can go rebrand. Doesn't mean I got to rebrand.
0: But I think they're saying on the world stage. And this rebrand is like a couple of years old.
1: Gobble, gobble.
2: Turkey. Your coach used to do that all the time.
0: Yeah. Or jive, turkey, gobble,
1: Jason,
0: gobble,
1: I don't know why
0: turkey.
1: You think it's debate.
0: Gobble, gobble. I don't know why you're so upset about this.
1: Because we just got our ass beat by Turkey.
0: They what?
2: Remember when those turkeys went mad on South Park?
1: If this doesn't upset you and you're not upset, you're not a true American.
0: No, I'm anti-American because I'll say Turkey.
1: Are you upset?
0: Hey, if we wanted to rebrand the United States, I'd be okay if we wanted to rebrand.
1: Well, we did the Gulf of Mexico, the Gulf of America.
0: No, look, like if we were like if, you know, being so split we are in this country, if we became like one half was the USA and the other half was USA SVU, like I'd be okay with that. Like if we wanted to do that, I'd be all right with it.
2: The opinions expressed by Jason Smith are not representative of Fox Sports Radio or Mike Harmon.
0: Where do you live? I live in USA SVU. Oh, okay.
1: Like it's turkey.
0: Yeah, I get it.
1: Do you know of a turkey A leg? I eat turkey legs.
0: Right, so that's the reason. They want to differentiate.
1: That's good. Let them want to. Doesn't mean we have to.
0: And the country. They're just asking them to, hey, it's a small ask. It's not like
2: he rejects this rebranding.
0: I don't like it. Now, listen, if you want to sit here and say, hey, if I was on the committee for the rebrand and you didn't ask my opinion, I get that. Hey, okay, we could rebrand a different way here. You know, I mean, Turkey A is we can rebrand.
1: This is like the Jets saying they're good with a rebrand.
0: No, like if you told me, hey, how would the Jets rebrand? The Jets should rebrand to being called the Patriots. Oh, that's a great rebrand. Yeah, I mean, people think we're really good. We're the New York Patriots.
1: Well, they rebranded earlier today. You sent me that meme of the spray-painted garbage can with green and white.
2: No, that was pretty good.
0: Yeah, the Jets fan that put out there one day, and it's the Photoshop version of the Knicks fan who stole the garbage can and all, you know, Knicks gear, the yellow and the orange and blue garbage can, except it's a green and white garbage can. And she's dressed as a Jets fan. Someone wrote, someday. I'm like, someday. No. In fact, you know, it's funny. I had this conversation earlier today with a friend of mine going, man, how do you feel like your team's out? I go, you know, and here's the thing is like, I like to think that, you know, this is the first time my team's won in so long. But overall, I'm like, okay, so I've seen my team win college basketball championship. I've seen my team win a World Series. I've seen my team win an NBA championship. I've seen my team win an NHL championship. The only thing I haven't seen in my life is I haven't seen football. And I said, and I am 100% understanding that I am never going to see that happen. Like that I'm going to have to be happy with what I've seen so far. And maybe I'll get something else from one of these teams. But football, it's just never going
1: to
0: happen.
1: Jason, they'll be back to Turkey before the Jets are good.
0: Oh, see, I was waiting for your New York Turkeys joke. To have your New York in a picture of turkeys in a Jets uniform. Oh, and that would be your joke right there. Oh, man. Exit out by the Fresca, exit Swollen Dome. Jason Smith, Mike Harmon, live from the Fox Sports Radio studios. Let's find out what's trending right now in the wide world of sports. Martin Weiss, end up. What do you got, my friend?
3: Bunch of soccer. United States lost to Turkey A in the 98th minute, 3-2. Ashton Trusty and Sebastian Burhalter got the goals. Turkey A scored in the 98th minute. Muster Frostberg's dismay. Chris Pulisic did play. Much to Jason Smith and Mark Harmon's dismay. He looked good. The other side, Group D, Australia.
0: They just didn't need him. That's the thing. You just didn't need him. I didn't need all the sweat of, oh, just be healthy out of this game. Just be healthy.
3: I feel you. I kind of like the vibes, though.
0: Hey, it was great to see him play well. No, I mean, like I said earlier, both things can be true. It could be a bad decision to play him, but it looked great, and he got out healthy, so okay.
2: But if he came out to Real American or you know, get a little Rick Derringer in. Why not?
3: Other side of Group D, Australia and Paraguay ended in a scoreless draw. Australia moving on to the round of 32. Group E, Ivory Coast beat Curacao 2-0. Nicolas Pepe with two goals. Ecuador alive going to the round of 32 after a 2-1 comeback win over Germany with a goal in the 77th minute. Netherlands won Group F with a 3-1 win over Tunisia. They'll play Morocco in the knockout round. Japan second in Group F. After a 1-1 draw with Sweden, Japan will play Brazil. It's now locked in. United States will play Bosnia in the knockout round. Major League Baseball, the Rays beat the Royals 13-2. Junior Caminero with three home runs. Astros beat the Tigers 2-1. Pirates with a 5-1 win over the Mariners. A's beat the Giants in San Francisco 9-6. Red Sox double up the Yankees 6-3. Texas held off Toronto 6-5. The Phillies have had three straight games with go-ahead home runs in the ninth inning. They beat the Nationals 10-5. Pico Armstrong with the game-winning RBI in the 10th inning as the Cubs drop the Mets 4-3. Sorry.
2: Yeah, you know, Keith Hernandez called that one of the worst trades in Mets history yesterday.
0: Well, you know, that's the thing. People are going to go, yeah, but, whoa, he may have missed some. That may be like the 12th or 13th worst trade for the Mets. This is a bad trade.
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0: Thanks so much,
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0: Jason Smith, Mike Harmon, live from the Fox Sports Radio studios. Coming up next, we have another big story out of basketball to get to and our final thoughts on the United States and Turkey going forward, or the United States and Turkey, depending how you want to say it. That's next right here. 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
0: So before we get to final thoughts, USMNT and Turkey,
29: we suck again.
0: A bit. 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
29: yay.
0: Alyssa Thomas was suspended by a game today for her throat punch against Caitlin Clark last night. Right, we spent a lot of time on this in the last hour of the show. A non-basketball play that was dirty. And look, she's had a couple of plays in her career. Yeah, look, it's not something that you see this and go, oh, wow, first time we've ever seen this. No, unfortunately, this, with especially with Caitlin Clark, has been a thing. And the referees say they didn't see it last night. And today, upon further review, she gets suspended for a game. Okay, the right call is made. But no matter what you, no matter where you are on the side of, you know, what's going on with Caitlin Clark, is she being officiated unfairly? Is the league treating her unfairly? Why is she not on the big poster celebrating the league? Why doesn't she get the foul calls? Why is she getting picked on by the other players? Why are they being more physical with her? Why isn't she officiated that way? Is she really getting along well enough with her head coach? Right. No matter where you are on whose fault it is, the optic is the WNBA hates Caitlin Clark. And you can't cut it up any other way than that. That's the general observation by the average fan, no matter whose fault you think it is. The optic is the W hates Caitlin Clark. The league does, the coaches do, the players do, whatever. They hate Caitlin Clark, and you cannot go forward with this when she is your best player. And I don't understand how they've not been ready for primetime moment. For a league that's wanted to get a seat at the table for the longest time, they got one when Caitlin Clark showed up. They get it because Caitlin Clark shows up. I said 2 years ago, I hope they're ready to handle success, because this is a big thing, and some people can't. And they have not. For 2+ years, almost 3 years, it's still Caitlin Clark, and it's negative headlines regarding her treatment and how what people feel about her, what coaches feel about her. We're not picking her for the Olympic team because we're worried her fans are going to be too loud on social media. Like, I don't know what the hell the WNBA is doing. I don't know where the commissioner is. I don't know where anything is, but I know that this is not going to continue. That at some point soon, we're going to hit a breaking point with a big story and something big is going to happen, because we can't keep going where every couple of days when she plays a game, there's a potential injury, potential dirty play, potential controversy, potential bad referees, potential why is the league celebrating Caitlin Clark? Why isn't she in promos for games? Something big is going to happen soon, because we just can't keep going the way we're going.
1: Yeah, with some of it, I mean, we talked about the poster a little bit as it broke yesterday. Come to find more of the information in terms of licensing and what's allowed and isn't under the purview of those deals. And whether exceptions are made or not. So that one is just, I guess, symptomatic, and that it became as big as it did because of all the other inefficiencies, ineffectiveness, feckless leadership, et cetera. So that's where we're at with this, right? To where they literally had to have a slow motion of a hand moving upper body and pressing into her neck to get a suspension and for maybe enough people. And look, you and I talk about the WNBA, we talk about soccer, like that's just part of the day-to-day in what we do here at Fox Sports Radio. But when you get a bunch of people that chime in on the WNBA that generally don't, maybe they actually sit up and listen a little bit more, right? Where the cacophony of voices becomes loud enough to where, you know, the commissioner and everybody actually take notice of, you know what, we're not really doing this right. You know, just because people showed up with a giant bag of money and then the guys behind them brought more human monies and everything else and the broadcast rights and everything all fine and good, doesn't mean you're doing things right. It's like, you know, putting Pulisic into a game when you shouldn't have. Just because it worked out okay doesn't mean you did it right.
0: Telling you, man, what? There is going to be a reckoning, and it's coming soon. Now, you mentioned Pulisic. And good news is now I feel good. I'll be going to bed happy. His quotes after the game.
2: Yeah, because you hate your country.
0: No. They're just coming in now.
2: How do you go to bed happy tonight?
0: They're all good. Because I got to forget about this game.
2: We just lost to Turkey.
0: It doesn't. It's going to be forgotten about tomorrow. I would rather.
2: Guys going to bed without.
0: I'd rather have lost and Pulisic is okay rather than win and Pulisic's not okay, because it's all about next Wednesday, man. And everything he has said, I'm seeing all the quotes now, says, I feel healthy, I feel good, it was good to be back and get some minutes. It looks like there is nothing hanging over him as far as his calf injury goes. So while Pochettino played with fire playing him tonight, it looks like he is okay. And what I said at the very beginning of this show, after we scored 3 minutes in, right, to take the lead, you know, we wound up losing this game. The two things we don't talk about enough with the United States, one was last week when we said the home field advantage may be bigger than any other country that's had home field in the World Cup ever. This is just a massive home field advantage because of the travel the other teams have had to do, that they're going to continue to do here, the support at the stadiums, it's 100% United States, like it is really something that carries the team through. And the other thing that can't be quantified, you don't hear analysts talk about it, like the home field, but this team just seems to have an it factor that the best teams always have, that make you think they're ready for something special. Their confidence, the home country feel, their togetherness, that little bit of extra jump. Like, you can't quantify how big it means when you feel like you are on a roll and everything you are doing is going to work out no matter how bad things get. Just look at the Knicks. Hey, we're down by 20. We don't care. We're down by 30. We don't care. We're going to print hats with the score on this for game four when it's all said and done. Like, the it factor of the United States, they have that extra bit of intangible around them that the best teams all have.
1: No, it's pretty exciting to have this level of juice. We talk about the home field advantage, talk about playing aggressively and having a no-nonsense manager getting after it. You know, country music night yesterday. Yes, do I agree with all the decisions today? No, but look, I'm not the coach. He's the guy in the hot seat trying to do something we've not in a very, very long time, you know, have some kind of run in this tournament. So you've got some electric players, and now we move on into the knockout rounds. And against Bosnia, we'll see if they can bring the juice. And as you, Lana, do it, that score like the Showtime Lakers.
0: Yeah, look, our offense is terrific. Our attack is great, and that's going to keep us in every game. Having an attack keeps you in more games in the World Cup than having a great defense. Great defense, like, okay, we're going to wait, and all we got to do is break you once, and you're never going to win. But when we have an attack and we're able to put a crooked number on the board every game we play, yeah, that's the best harbinger for the rest of this World Cup, 150%. And we saw, even tonight with the subs on, we attacked Turkey, who coming into the World Cup, this was the best team in our group. And we attacked them for 90 minutes. Now, yes, they attacked us, but even with our subs, our offense looked really good. It is real exciting right now.
1: Look how excited you are.
0: I know, it's fun. Not as excited as the Knicks. Okay, maybe as it.
1: Maybe it's just a hangover.
0: Exit out about
1: like
0: a Fresca.
1: Tryptophan.
0: Turkey. For Mike, I'm Jason. Coming up next, my buddy Ben Maller. This is Fox.
29: We suck again.
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7: The Giants' first baseman, Rafael Devers has publicly apologized. Why would he do that? Anyway, Giants first baseman Rafael Devers publicly apologizing to the skipper, Tony Vitello, after showing him up in a random game over the weekend when the manager attempted to put a pinch runner in. Rafael Devers shooed him away. He did the shoe sign, and he, go. Shooed him away. Did not want the pinch runner in the game there. That was in Miami. Devers drew a leadoff walk. He waved off the rookie pinch runner, Jonah Cox, and then got very angry. There was a lot of bad body language directed towards the Giants dugout. He covered his face with his helmet. He yelled into it, because that always works, and did leave the field and all that stuff. He avoided the backslap, the attaboy by the Giants bench coach there, Jace Tingler. And went straight to sulk in the Giants clubhouse. Said, I'm out of here. Now, Devers, who does not speak to the media much, why would he? Even though he's a $300 million guy, he doesn't like to talk to the media. He did address this on Tuesday before the game against the vagabond orphans of baseball, the Athletics. He said it was, quote, a misunderstanding, is what Devers said. He thought Vitello was pulling him due to lingering hamstring soreness.
5: 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Ladies and gentlemen, this is The Odd Couple with Rob Parker and Kelvin Washington.
9: This is who the NFL is. 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
15: From ABC News, I'm Dave Packer. Rescue crews in Venezuela searching around the clock for survivors in the rubble left behind after Wednesday's twin earthquakes.
16: Officials say at least 250 buildings have been damaged. This survivor saying it was like a horror movie.
17: De película de terror.
16: You can hear the fear from passengers on this plane on the tarmac in Caracas. Sections of the airport crumbling into a cloud of dust as travelers scramble to escape.
15: ABC's Victor Arcando, the death toll in Venezuela has risen to at least 235. Thousands are unaccounted for. The Supreme Court handing President Trump a pair of wins Thursday, ruling 6-3 that the administration can, on its own, and temporary protected status for hundreds of thousands of migrants from Syria and Haiti. In the second ruling, the High Court allowing the Trump administration to turn away asylum seekers at the border. White House Deputy Chief of Staff Stephen Miller calling the decisions huge wins.
18: America's doors are closed.
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0: Well, call it what it is. 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
1: What? Say what?
0: Welcome in the beginning of another night of the Ben Maller Show. One after another, after another, after another, as we chew the rag coast to coast, border to border, and beyond, as the shop is wide open here from the magically powerful microphones of FSR emanating live.
2: Do it live!
0: From the wonder, the nocturnal wonderland of sports fodder, guaranteed human, no sleeping. Nah, you sleep during the day. There you go. 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
2: Wow.
0: And then, for some reason, the salsa czar hit me up, and we don't hear from him very often. He said, hey, Ben, I know the World Cup's been going on for about a month. Can you let me know where to watch it? Okay, dummy. No, I'm kidding. I love the salsa czar. It's all about Fox One. The excitement of the FIFA World Cup is now streaming live on Fox One, the official English streaming platform to catch every unforgettable moment. Fox One brings you the action straight to your screen so you never miss a goal. Download Fox One and experience the FIFA World Cup. We'll get back to the live reads later on. Yes, we now pause the live reads for the show. So our lead this hour is from the hood in Inglewood and up to no good. That would be the site of the 2026 World Cup game we're going to talk about. That's right. Don't bury the lead, my man. I'm wrapping myself in the flag right now. I am wrapping myself in the flag.
3: America.
0: So there was, right there, the 2026 World Cup, a gaggle of games. The big one, the big kahuna, was on Fox. Did you watch? You bet? No, you didn't. I bet you up by you. I'm going to tell on you. Well, Team USA. USA, USA, USA. So if you didn't see it, some dude you've never heard of from Turkey scored a goal on the final kick of the match. What a Debbie Downer. And that hands Team USA their first defeat in the World Cup. 3-2, Turkey. Or Turkey, as they're saying. I don't know. They changed the pronunciation. It looks like Turkey to me. Anyway, they picked up their only win of the World Cup. And now it's hey, goodbye. Nice parting gift as they've been eliminated. The Americans, as you know, because you're a good soccer fan, every time the World Cup comes up, you know about it. When there's no World Cup, you don't watch. However, the Americans have advanced to the knockout round. And they will play, I believe, on hump day of next week. Played a lot of new players. That's one of the talking points that we wanted to focus in on, as the criticism, some of it directed at the head coach, Mauricio Pochettino, the head coach of Team USA, who decided to go with a lot of the backups, So that is a good jumping off point. Let us discuss the question. Should Team USA have taken this World Cup match with Turkey more seriously? Should they have taken this thing more seriously? So I've got Eucalyptus, Babylon, and Religious Revival. And we will combine all of these things together, and we are going to have some French onion soup. So I hope you enjoy. Little crackers. Have some crackers on the side. A little salt. So enjoy that. So, A, to answer the question, should Team USA have taken this World Cup match more seriously? I am nodding my head yes. If you're watching on the on-demand YouTube feed, you know my eyes are closed, and I'm nodding my head yes, and I've opened my eyes. Now, so, listen. I was taught by my mom when I was a kid. My mom tried to get me to eat vegetables, which is a bad mother, and I occasionally was forced to. And it would take a long time for me to do that, and she taught me to not play with my food. So you should not play with your food. Now, it looked to me, even though the game was tied, it should have been a draw. You could say, whatever, fine. You know, and are we hardcore soccer people? No, we're not. But looking at the lineup there, any reasonable person would say that the Americans took their foot off the gas there, and they put their feet on the footstool is what they did there. And again, I understand they've already won the little group there, the Group D. They've already won that, and so they beat Paraguay and Australia, and so Team USA will now advance to the round of 32, which will be on hump day there against Bosnia and Herzegovina. So that'll be the next matchup. But regardless of that, I have standards. I'm from the old country. Okay, I'm from the old country, and I don't like that bitter taste that they decided, and this is a plague. I've been complaining about it from the bully pulpit late at night. It's affected just about every sport that we have in this country. It is an invasive species, and there is the head coach of Team USA, Mauricio Pochettino, who decided to have a cocktail and float on the lazy river. They played the load management card from the bottom of the deck in the World Cup. This is not the NBA. It's not a February game in the NBA. It's supposedly the global Super Bowl. That's what I keep hearing, right? So you're treating it like, what, a friendly? Is that what you soccer people call it, a friendly? Should be a soccer felony. And there's Pochettino out there who went with the JV lineup. The backups and the backups, nine, from what I read before the game, nine lineup changes, resting in the World Cup, key players. Are they not in shape? Are they trying to get, I thought all soccer players were in great shape. They all like to brag about that. They can run up and down for hours and hours and hours and hours and hours and hours. Yeah. Although it is, you juxtapose that with the big star who's doing candy bar commercials on the World Cup broadcast there. For the good, because he happened to be born in Hershey, Pennsylvania, Christian Pulisic, and he entered the game. He hadn't played in the last couple of games because of some calf injury, but he came in the 58th minute. So anyway, listen. The point of all this, I just got the vibe when I saw nine backups in a World Cup game. I said, "Well, this is classic American sports arrogance." All right, you win a couple of games, and you've already advanced. So let's just treat this like a Cactus League game. Or a Grapefruit League game. Why don't we go to the day spa? How about that? We'll get a mani and a pedi. And it's the World Cup. It's not a wellness retreat. Save the eucalyptus towels for the MLS. It's the frickin' World Cup. No days off. You all tell me how sacred this event is, right? You all tell me that. Every time I bring this up, but if I don't treat it the proper way, you yell at me. Shame on you, Balor. I was actually talking to one of my radio buddies about this. It's one of those great things. The soccer cult. If you don't talk about soccer, they complain because you should be talking about soccer. And then when you talk about soccer,

Maller monologue. You were very excited about a graphic. Not a game. Not a game. Not a game. We're in here talking about a TV graphic on Fox. So it happened during the game that was played a few hours ago before we got in here at the World Cup. Specifically, I think you know where I'm going with this, right? Yeah? Okay. Well, I'll do it anyway. Two words. Match momentum. Yeah. Now, one of my long ago positions that I have maintained, I have died on this mountain. In sports, there is no such thing as momentum. The only momentum I know in sports is Uncle Mo, who lives in Jersey, and Aussie Momentum, who obviously lives in Australia and has a pet kangaroo, unless he doesn't. So this match momentum has been a bane on the World Cup. It popped up again. It is a soccer-specific advanced statistic. So the people say who are behind this here, a broadcast graphic used obviously during the World Cup. Now, you might have seen it briefly. It pops up randomly in the corner, the lower left-hand corner of the Fox broadcast. It is hyped as being able to visualize which team appears to have all the momentum at any point in the game. I realize this is low-hanging fruit. The most delicious fruit is low-hanging fruit, okay? Because you don't have to work that hard to get it. The question, does the World Cup match momentum graphic prove that my long-standing position is wrong, that momentum exists? Does the World Cup match momentum Chiron graphic prove that momentum exists? Now, I don't want to get religious. Sweet baby Jesus. No, it's not. Welcome to the tabernacle of the Maller Militia. It is not analysis. It's arts and crafts. It's arts and crafts is what it is. It's gimmicky. It's glittery. It's like a mood ring with a sponsor. And honestly, this thing should have been presented by the Babylon Bee, right? It's presented by the Babylon Bee because it's straight out of the land of make-believe. It is a classic Hawaiian spam sandwich. Satirical, useless filler is what it is. Now, listen, the broadcasts have been great. They're absolutely killing it. It's just one thing I'm nitpicking here. It bothers me, right? It's unnecessary. And look, if momentum actually existed, dummy, you wouldn't need a cartoon thermometer, doohickey, whatever that thing is, to find it. It's just bedazzled is what it is, right? That's it. They know there's certain spots, unfortunately, where there's absolutely nothing to say. And so you toss this out there like some pixie dust. It's gimmicky, it's glittery, it's useless. The holy trinity of TV broadcast nonsense, right? It provides a little visual flair for the low-information fan, the dum-dum, right? And a little broadcast polish. Rather than delivering anything meaningful, there's no new insight on that. It is obviously very subjective, and it's just the broadcast equivalent of elevator music. Right? Just elevator music, that's it. However, let's be real here. There's not much going on. I'm watching these games. I'm into it. I feel like the fans are the bigger part of the story so far. But there's not much going on in soccer a lot, meaning they need things. They need thingamajigs and they need whatchamacallits, all of that to keep the viewer engaged when nothing is happening for 20 minutes or 30 minutes and everyone's just doing some cardio, kicking a ball around in the middle of the field and not taking any shots on net and any of that. In general, momentum is classic sportscaster gibberish. It's one of the most overused, vaguely defined filler words in sports broadcasting. It is a go-to crutch. It's a narrative crutch when commentators need to sound somewhat insightful during those down periods, the lulls. And they pull that out of their back pocket, and they commit to it,
and people hear it. And

0: And it's just the jock language, and everyone's like, okay, well, that makes sense. Momentum, momentum, momentum. Shove momentum up your tuchus. All right, now, last word. To Kansas City. And I hope you were able to see this. Even our blind listeners were amazed by this. So, led by the iconic orange bus, which apparently is a thing, the double-decker bus, shipped from the Netherlands. From the Netherlands. They had live DJs, they got the music, it was a festival-type atmosphere here, downtown Kansas City. Not that far away from the home of the Ben Maller Chicken Fingers there. I'm sure a lot of the Dutch fans were enjoying the Maller Chicken Fingers there over in Liberty, Missouri. How appropriate. And just knocking that out, just knocking that out. So downtown Kansas City turned into just a huge, it was the Orange Bowl. Just a giant, like, orange everywhere celebration. This happened early in the morning on Thursday as thousands of fans of the Netherlands and a lot of locals participated in the Orange Walk. The event started, if you're familiar with Kansas City, the Power and Light District, and they walked up to the World War I Memorial, which is really cool, on a hilltop there in Kansas City, and they had the bus and the whole thing, and everyone was dancing and partying and wearing orange shirts and face paint and wigs and all kinds of outfits. It was pretty neat. And unlike most of these things in America, when this happens, where they just like turn cars over and burn them and like burn people's homes and businesses and ruin society, none of that happened. So it's amazing. You can have an event and not burn the whole town down. All right, so the question, your thoughts on the Dutch orange fog that took over Kansas City for the World Cup. So they estimated 22,000 people were part of this. 22,000 people were part of this particular event. And if you walk through downtown Kansas City on Thursday morning, you didn't attend an event, you joined a pilgrimage. Now, I had insider information. My radio friend, the great Bob Fesco, the morning guy in Kansas City, I go on with him every Thursday morning, and Bob had mentioned in our spot that I do with him, he said, Bob and Dusty, they said, hey, they were wearing orange, and they said, we're going out to this thing. And I said, okay, well, that's cool. And I thought, well, maybe there'll be a few people there, you know, that'll be fun. I said, send me some photos, I'll be sleeping. And boy, did he send me video, he sent me photos. He got all swept up in it. There were 22,000, again, 22,000 people here. Kansas City didn't just host a soccer fan march. It hosted a full-blown, it was like a Dutch religious revival with the DJ on wheels and all that. And who was giving the sermon? And it wasn't so much a march. It felt like a mass spiritual cleanser or something like that. The hype was infectious. I wasn't even anywhere close to it. I just saw the video and it was great. I'm told by my friend Bob that all the local stores in Kansas City, you couldn't get an orange T-shirt because so many people, obviously the locals, and not that many people from the Netherlands that traveled to Kansas City and have that amount of holiday and all that. So you could not get an orange shirt for miles and miles around Kansas City. So that's not just fandom. That's like economic. That's an economic thing. By the time they hit Fan Fest, like the happiest cult ever had arrived there. And honestly, when you look at this, this is to me what the World Cup is supposed to be. It's drinking all the beer in Boston. It's going up the escalator like you're rowing a boat in where I think I was also in Boston. It's this. It's the women of the World Cup turning their outfits into sexy Halloween costumes. Like all of that stuff, right? Strangers becoming family because they all happen to buy the same colored T-shirt. And you came out the other side like spiritually orange, at least for a couple hours. It was pretty cool to see. Pretty cool to see. It is the Ben Maller Show. Now, if you would like to comment on any of that, you are more than welcome to join us right now. And you can say hello at 877-99 on Fox. As the great unwashed masses, the silent majority, unite here under the cover of darkness. Also on X, at Ben Maller. That's at Ben Maller. If you'd like to be part of the program, you can join us here. We will go through a lot of comments on X, and you want to get your comment read, chances are you need to follow the Ben Maller account on that. We're just beginning the overnight journey and say, well, what's ahead? I don't know what's ahead. Well, later this hour, we'll have the Who Am I game. We look forward to that. Next hour, we have Maller to the third degree.
1: You don't That'll say.
0: Well, I just did say. Also, Insta Trivia. We'll have the riddle of the day, the Maller riddle of the day, and I'm pretty sure we won't have the Coop Scoop on entertainment because he's nowhere to be seen. But we'll have, like, Sports Jeopardy. We've got lame jokes, all that good stuff coming out on the other side. You'll be long gone by there, but check out the podcast. Now, straight ahead, a starry night in sports. A starry night, and tune in or tune out. Tune in or tune out. We'll get to that later this hour as well. We'll do it all, and we will do it next. However, let's see. I know it's the A block. It's the Friday fun day, still late Thursday in the West. Let's find out what hour it is right now.
2: Number one.
0: Look at that. Hour. What is it again?
2: It's number one.
0: Number one. All right. 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
17: Anybody listening to my voice in Detroit or the suburbs, this is the beginning of the end of Dan Campbell. A bad season here, and I expect the Lions to make a change. Because this will be two bad years, possibly, right? Not making the playoffs. A blown chance against Washington when they were the number one team in the NFC. And a blown chance at a Super Bowl. They were two quarters, a half away from getting in the Super Bowl. And even Dan Campbell said it then. Remember, he was bummed out. He said, we may never get back to this place again. And now I'm more convinced than ever when you look at the Chicago Bears, Ben Johnson, Caleb Williams, year number two. Micah Parsons eventually going to get back to Green Bay. They got offense. And now the Vikings have upgraded their quarterback spot or situation. So who's the weak link now in the NFC North? Is it the Detroit Lions who keep hemorrhaging players? And their star center had to quit, tried to come back. He failed the physical. Like, you could go on and on and on. They couldn't pay their second running back because they had to dump him, let him go on his merry way. Couldn't pay him. You can't pay everybody. And as I look at this roster, look at this team, hemorrhaging players, it's not the same from 3 years ago. The demise of the Lions has started big time. And I expect
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0: Tonight. It is the Ben Maller Show. We know you have options, not great ones. It's kind of late. We're glad you've chosen us. And if you'd like to interact, it is an option you have. You don't have to do it. We have plenty of content. No need to take a single call. And many consultants wish we wouldn't take calls, but we still do. If you'd like to be one of those characters on the show, you can become overnight radio famous, which is about as famous as being on TikTok. 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That's 877-996-6369. 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
1: Because I had to chew the testicles.
0: That's AI right there. That taken out in post. And that's at Ben Maller. You can also say hello to Lorena. She is known as the FSR Tech Queen.
2: Slide into my chat box.
3: Hi, Bill.
0: And she, don't talk to me. And she is a queen, actually, in another dimension of the multiverse. She's an actual queen. And in the producer's chair, the one, the only, the star of the mailbag last week on the podcast, Brianna. Say hello to her. Bree Denise 26, B-R-I-E Denise 26. Your comments can and will be used against you in the court of sports radio. So please, please act accordingly. All right, back to it we go. The court of public opinion, the kangaroo court. We call those the P1s that love to send snarky comments in following Maller monologues and attempt to touch up my work that was, check the records, a full soccer monologue. A full soccer monologue. Yeah, I know. It's rather shocking. Rather shocking. I understand. And one of my big buddies in the media, this guy, major player in the media, big-time sports writer guy, I will not say his name, I don't want to get him in trouble, he said that soccer-heavy monologue, part of it was a masterpiece. He used Picasso. He used Michelangelo. On a scale of 1 to 10, I was told that was a 27. So, that's big.
4: Oh, snap!
0: Yeah. Marcel's still bitter that he didn't get on the show the other night. Femi, the Uber Eats driver from Minnesota, writes, and not just any Uber Eats driver, this guy's the god of Uber Eats. He says, wow, Ben, this must be a record, an entire monologue on soccer. Does the militia have MLS monologues in the future? I've always said, Femi, everyone's got a price. And if they want to pay me more money, I will do nothing but MLS and WNBA. Sign me up, baby. I'll talk pickleball. I don't give a crap. Yeah. All right. Jeremy in Minnesota says, Ben, I'm sorry. We all love you. But you buried the lead, my man. You buried the lead. At least tell me more about LaMelo Ball, my new crush. All right, Jeremy in Minnesota, calm down. Put your pants back on. Shame on you. We will get to that. We'll get to that. However, the soccer game just ended a little while ago. The trade of LaMelo Ball happened before I went to bed. It was announced early in the morning. And Rob, the Goatman, says, I'm trying to figure out which type of monologue I was wanting to hear. Late June postseason NBA talk or frickin' soccer.
5: This is my nightmare.
0: I'm telling you, these guys complain. These guys complain about everything. Not a burner writes in and says Team USA decided to take a page out of the NBA playbook and have a load management night. Everybody knows it is critical for preservation, and Tatum and Halliburton were faking it all of last year. Yeah. Nature Boy says momentum does not exist. That is true. Not in sports. In life, momentum exists, but not in sport. That's it. The Baltimore Freeloader account writes in and says, a media freeloader account, and says, between the wonderful soccer reads and the unbelievable NBA life effort from Team USA, he says, it's been a great hour one already. However, the prices of the tickets to get in for over $2,000 seemed a bit high. Does that include all you can eat and drink? I do not believe so. Yeah. You imagine spending $2,000 on a ticket and having the Team USA coach spit a giant loogie in your face and saying, we're going to rest our guys? And this is so. This is how invasive this species is. I was actually texting a friend of mine. I was watching the game, and there's not a lot going on most of these soccer games, so you can really get in some good text conversations. So I was texting a buddy of mine. And we were like, man, you imagine there's people that this could be their only World Cup game they ever go to, and the Team USA is resting 9 backups played for Team USA. It's like, it's just, what are you doing? And everyone's been brainwashed and mesmerized and hypnotized over the last 10 years or so. And you just accept it. You're like, okay, well, that's fine. Really? That's fine? In what world? In what world is that fine? My God. All right. Let's see here. Michael from Tulsa writes in and says, Ben, the USA allowing the last-minute goal against Turkey, or whatever it is, was almost like watching my Spurs blow a 29-point lead in the NBA Finals in the sense that I screamed a gigantic F-bomb, probably audible from the houses nearby. So he says. There you go. Alf, the alien opiner, is demanding a pickleball Mahler monologue. He would like to have that content, a nice pickleball monologue. And all we need is another pandemic. Remember, during the pandemic, we did marble racing. That was cool. A number of years ago, some great marble racing. All right, let's go to the phones and see here. Eeny, meeny, miny, moe. Let's say hello to, what do we have? Tony in the Bay Area is in the leadoff chair. Hello, Tony.
2: For the crowd, David Vett.
0: I don't know what you asked your friend.
2: How deep is your love? Is your love? How deep is your love? Thanks, Ben.
0: All right, there you go. We're off to a great start. That's Tony in the Bay Area. Jeez. Let's say hello to Eeny, Meeny, Miny, Moe. Let's go to Mike in Vegas. Viva Las Vegas. Viva Las Vegas. Hello, Vegas, Mike in Vegas.
3: Vegas, baby.
2: Viva Las Vegas. Well, what gracious guests the people from Turkey are not wanting to say Turkey because it sounds too American. And it's a holiday bird. Well, guess what? There's a national food chain that will be selling turkey during Thanksgiving, and another national food store, I'm not going to say Whole Foods name, that will be selling turkey by the pound. So screw you, Turkey, for taking a slap at our country, and screw you again, Turkey. And one thing about why a lot of our American players were load managing, they have those infamous yellow cards, and some of them had one, and if they get a second one, they don't get to play in the next round. So as I was listening, not that I knew a damn thing about anything other than, no, that's about it, but seems like a lot of fun. Drink the heck out of Boston, have a great walk down Kansas City, and great for the stadium that's not SoFi. It's called Los Angeles Stadium, Kansas Stadium, Mexico Stadium, and so on and so forth. But take the money from the consumer, and let's try to have some good fun, and maybe we'll have lightning in the bottle, and the United States team will go far, Ben, and
0: all right.
2: That's what I'm looking forward to.
0: All right, Mike. I appreciate it. There you go. As far as the whole yellow card excuse, and I do call it an excuse, you're telling me you can't play without getting a yellow card? It's impossible to play? Is that what I'm supposed to believe here? I mean, you're that. Come on. Like, seriously. You buying that? That's a cop-out. It's load management. You know, it's load management. That's what it is. Just call it what it is. You don't need to dress it up or anything like that, and just, you know, kind of go with it. So that's it. What else do we have? Let's see. Page down. Can't read that. I did see this. This seems rather odd to me. I'm not a big jewelry guy. I know you probably think of me as a jewelry guy, being a middle-aged overnight talk show host. Very big with jewelry.
5: Big Ben doesn't have a big chain?
0: They call me Bling Bling Benny, was my nickname back in the day. So there was an NBA suspect, not a prospect, because a prospect is a suspect until proven otherwise, named Isaiah Evans, who was at he was in the first round of the draft and all that. And he was very excited there. He got all dressed up. He was projected to be in the first round of the draft. And he wore how much jewelry do you think the guy wore to the draft thing? How much jewelry do you think he had on there? That would be $4 million of jewelry. And my favorite part of the story is he did not hear his name get called. He did not get picked in the first round, even though he had $4 million of beautiful jewelry on. I had $1 million diamond wallet chain. Well, that's the one thing in life you need, that $1 million diamond wallet chain. He had a $3 million diamond pin thing that he put on his suit, and that was three. How is that? It's diamond, but $3 million? Man. All right. He played at Duke. I blame Justin in Cincinnati. Got some of that NIL money at Duke. How much could you pawn off a $3 million diamond pendant thing, thingamajig? I don't know. Well, a starry night in La La Land. A lot of the celebrities or people that think they're celebrities showed up at SoFi Stadium. So star or no star. I feel like a lot of these people are older now. Like, I don't know. There's a lot. Social media, there's a lot more people that think they're famous on social media, but they're not globally famous because it's social media and it's not really real. It's all kind of fake and all that stuff. So, like, I feel like a lot of these people are older people. For example, the crowd they listed as celebrities, you had Brad Pitt, who was shown on the Fox broadcast several times on the Fox broadcast, alongside famous Fight Club co-star Edward Norton. Hello, Norton! They were there hanging out. The Fox cameras also showed Puka Nacua. Puka was there with Ty Simpson. How about Ty Simpson getting invited to this thing? You had Ashton Kutcher. Does he still own the Grizzlies? At one point, he owned part of the Grizzlies. I don't know if he does anymore or not. Jessica Alba was there. Owen Wilson. And a few other people I've never heard of that were claimed to be celebrities. And like, people think they're famous. And good for them that people think they're famous. And that's absolutely wonderful. Way to go. There were some political hacks there as well. So a little bit of this. Even Paris Hilton, she's definitely not famous anymore, right? Can we all agree Paris Hilton's no longer famous?
5: I mean, she's kind of still famous.
0: Nah, not famous. She was famous in the 90s, right? That's 30 years ago. There's no way she's famous now.
5: She was making music in the 2000s.
0: Yeah, but that's 20 years ago, the early parts of the 2000s, right? Like, Jessica Alba's famous, but she's not as famous as she was. Who else do we have? I mean, there's a bunch of people. Is Dodger pitcher Tyler Glasnow famous? He was there.
3: Who?
0: He was listed as one of the famous people. Secret Lives of Mormon Wives. One of the stars was there as well. Is that person? I don't even know what that is. Is that a thing, by the way? Maybe I made that up. I just saw it. That might be something I made up, but I don't think I made it up. It's in the tabloids of the celebrities that were there. Man. Okay. Way to go. It is the Ben Maller Show. Time now for the Who Am I game. And this is where I pretend to be somebody else, as we call it the Who Am I game. And you can answer this on
3: Who?
0: X at Ben Maller. That's at Ben Maller. Here it is. All right. I led the NFL in completion percentage twice
3: Who?
0: And in passer rating once. I am a former player. At my retirement, my career completion percentage was the highest in NFL history for quarterbacks with at least 1,000 attempts. And I famously brought my team's playbook on my Caribbean honeymoon cruise to study the offense while I was on my honeymoon. Who am I? Again,
3: Who?
0: I led the NFL in completion percentage twice, passer rating once, all that good stuff. At my retirement, I had the highest completion percentage in NFL history, minimum 1,000 attempts, and I famously brought my team's playbook on a honeymoon cruise to study the offense. Who am I?
3: Who?
0: The answer. We'll get to it, and we'll do it next. However, it is the B block. What hour is it?
3: Let's find out right now.
0: There you go. Hour number one. 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

0: It is the Ben Maller Show. As we are hanging out together here, it is I, Bill Miller. A reminder, the weekend begins after this show. It's our Friday show. And that means the Fifth Hour podcast will return in all of its podcast glory. It is a spinoff of this show. 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If you're a real P1, if you want to support the pirate ship, you got to make sure to subscribe to the Fifth Hour podcast. It'll be up and running later on. It's a Bogey Benny edition of the Fifth Hour podcast, I believe. We'll have that for you coming up later today. And all weekend, new pods. So check out the Fifth Hour podcast. Make sure to hit that subscribe button. If you do not do that, I will tell Ferg Dog on you, and you will not be happy. All right, back to it. Time now for the riveting Who Am I game. This is where we pretend to be somebody else, as we call it the Who Am I game. I led the NFL in completion percentage twice in my career and in passer rating once. At my retirement, my career completion percentage was the highest in NFL history for any quarterback with at least 1,000 attempts or more. I famously brought my team's playbook on a Caribbean honeymoon cruise to study the offense. That's how dedicated this guy was. Who am I? Who? That is the question. What is the answer? And let's see, does anyone know the answer? Rob the Goatman says, Robbie the Birthday Blob is the answer. Femi in Minnesota is going with Paris Hilton. Perito, who I think Weedman now has learned your name, Perito. I think he's learned your name. He's going with John Elway. Very funny. What else? Chris Gwynn from DJ Spin in San Diego. I actually did radio shows with Chris Gwynn back many years ago. Don't tell anyone, though. DJ Spin. Maller prop guy's going with Bling Bling Benny as his answer. Robbie the Mariner fan going with Rob the Goatman. And I guess Rob made TMZ. Good for him. There you go. Don Juan says you are Brett Favre. That's what Don Juan says. Quincy Carter from Michael. J.J. McCarthy guessed by Analog Al. Who else do we have? Page down. Scrooge says his generation doesn't know who Paris Hilton is. Not famous. All right. Do you have an answer, Lorena?
1: I'm going to go with Michelangelo.
0: Michelangelo, great quarterback for many, many years. Played for the
1: Pirates. I really liked him.
0: Yes, big fan of his work. No, it's Chad Pennington of the Jets. Chad Pennington of the New York Jets back in the day. Hi, it's Ben Maller. 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
8: But Austin Reeves is not taking a pay cut. New contracts in, $46 million a year. Okay, now here's the good news. Now, it's the richest contract ever for an undrafted player. And I'm happy for the kid because he's a 20-point-a-game guy, and it's not a great guard league right now. He gets to the free throw line. There's some limitations, athletic ceiling, but he gets you points, works hard, great team player. Luka loves him. And the good news is his cap number is going to average $46 million, but it doesn't go against this year's cap. So Luka's going to make 49. His cap number is going to be about 20, which means which means you could go get Walker Kessler, a very, very elite young defensive big. Or you can bring LeBron back at $35 million. So what do you want to do? So I've told you my theory on the Lakers is it's a Luka, Redick, and you got to sign Austin Reeves or he goes away for nothing story. LeBron, I'd be very comfortable moving off of unless he took $15 million. He doesn't want to do that. The Warriors would offer him that. So the question now is, what matters if you're a Laker fan? Appeasing Rich Paul and LeBron or the future? Because what the Lakers, after the draft last night, they got a very young kid who will probably average 6.5 points as a rookie. Right, he's not going to have the ball in his hands. Cameron Carr is a very athletic kid. He'll be fun to watch. He plays no defense like every other Laker, but I like the pick.
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0: Oh, boy.
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0: Caitlin Clark. So much, I don't want to say, let's just say trolling, okay? 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
7: Yeah.
0: So much trolling when it comes to Caitlin Clark. 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
9: Will County's News Talk Sports, 1340. From ABC News, I'm Dave Packer. Southcom announcing tonight that two U.S. Navy ships and aircraft in the Caribbean have been assigned to support U.S. relief operations in Venezuela after a pair of powerful and deadly earthquakes. The death toll at 235 so far.
10: Earthquake experts warn the death toll could top 10,000. 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At least 25,000 are still unaccounted for. American tourist Jason Wang made it out alive. He was about to get into a cable car when the quake struck.
11: It started to shake, and then I felt the ground shaking a little bit, and then just mass panic. Like everyone was just bolting the door.
10: So many in need. Patients evacuated from a damaged hospital lined up on the street.
9: ABC's Victor Akendo. Hundreds of thousands of people now face deportation after the Supreme Court today allowed the Trump administration to end legal protections for
3: time.
12: Anybody hear that?
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15: 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Ta-da!
0: This is a big deal.
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0: Well, the Hornets have decided to put away their stinger. Welcome in the beginning of another hour of the Ben Maller Show. We are in the air everywhere, blathering on as we make the feathers fly coast to coast, border to border, and beyond, on the vast and beautifully powerful microphones of FSR emanating live.
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0: The land, not Disneyland, not Radioland, an imaginary place where listeners dwell, right here in the magic audio box, guaranteed human from the world-famous Fox Sports Radio studios, where Neil from Fall River reminds us this hour made possible by our friends at Tire Rack. 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He said, hey, that guy, Key Lime Pie Guy in Florida, he wants to know about Home Depot. 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So you got that. And then I was like, okay, so I think we're good. And then no. There was this little message that came in.
1: Uno más.
0: 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So there's that. And then Paulie D., he said, hey, Ben, I'm confused on where to watch the games. And I said, how are you, Paulie D? How are you confused? This thing's been going on. He said, no, Ben, let me know. I said, you know what, Paulie D? I'm going to let you know. It's all about Fox One. The excitement of the FIFA World Cup is now streaming live. And it's got the TM in there, the trademark sign. Very important. This is trademark copy. The excitement of the FIFA World Cup is now streaming live on Fox One, the official English streaming platform. To catch every unforgettable moment, Fox One brings the action straight to your screen so you never miss a goal. Download Fox One and experience the FIFA World Cup. We talked about it earlier, but if you missed the games we had in Group D, Turkey, or whatever it's called, Turkey, I don't know. Anyway, we used to call them Turkey when I was growing up. They beat USA 3-2, so USA lost. They used load management. We had really my favorite game, 0-0. The Aussies. The Aussie muffed it. Australia and Paraguay tied. Nobody scored. Group D. There was that. You had the Netherlands over Tunisia 3-1. Domination situation. The Swedes and Japan tied at 1. That was in Group F. We had the Ivory Coast. The Ivory Coast over Curaçao 2-0. And I believe Ecuador knocked out Germany 2-1, or beat them anyway. So those are some of the scores from the World Cup. And you can watch all the games coming up later on Friday. Every day there's action. So check out the World Cup on Fox Sports 1. Or just Fox, just call it Fox 1. They just say, Ben, it's Fox 1. Okay, that's good. So our lead this hour, don't bury the lead, my man. We got trade action in the NBA. A little pro bouncy ball for you. Yeah, yesterday's rumor, today's reality. It's the mantra we had in the newsroom at the website I worked at back in the day. So we learned that the only professional sports team named after a flying insect, the team called the Charlotte Hornets, have decommissioned LaMelo Ball. They've said bye-bye to LaMelo Ball. They also traded someone named Josh Green to the Timberwolves for Naz Reid and a duffel bag of picks. Charlotte gets not one, not two, but three first-round pick swaps. The swap. They get one unprotected first-round pick, like many years from now, and a gaggle of second-round selections, all of those going to North Carolina. That is a good jumping-off point. Let us discuss when we have a trade. What do we do? That's right. The question. Let's go to the judges' scorecards. How do you grade the Wolves acquiring LaMelo Ball from the Hornets? So I've got Caterpillar, TikTok, and Hologram. And we will combine all of these things together, and we are going to steamroll through the overnight. That's the plan. We're going to steamroll through the overnight. So number one.
5: Number one.
0: All right, we go right to the judges' scorecards. We don't need to look at the CompuBox stats here. We scored this Timberwolves trade for LaMelo Ball 10-7 in favor of Minnesota. 10-7, not 10-9, not 10-8, 10-7. Advantage Minnesota. Now, on an iPad, they're the clear winner and overwhelming dominance in the trade. It's a no-brainer. They got the better player. Now, Minnesota traded a useful, competent, backup big man, Naz Reid, and they also gave away a bunch of 50-50 raffle tickets to get a 25-year-old all-star in the past point guard. You were looking for your co-star. This guy, Tim Connelly, the big executive in Minnesota, finally got his Caterpillar asphalt paver, and that's LaMelo's job. LaMelo's job is simple. You have to pave what road? The yellow brick road. So the Ant-Man and Ant-Army can sprint down it to the NBA Finals. Minnesota's been close the last couple years. They've been on the doorstep. They haven't been able to get past it. They've reworked the roster a couple of times. They got rid of Karl Anthony Towns. I mean, we know what happened to him, but I still don't rip him for that trade. The guy did nothing in playoff games in Minnesota. They made the right move there. It just worked out for the Knicks. But listen. For those of you panicking, and there are some people, anytime a trade happens, oh, my God, you gave up too much draft capital. Oh, my God. Shut up. Shut up, you loser. For those panicking, also that the front court has now been gutted, absolutely gutted in Minnesota like a sockeye salmon, take a timeout. Timeout. Timeout on the court. Take a timeout. Stop acting like Naz Reid was Moses Malone. You may even know who that is. I got to update my references. But he's good. Right? It's to be determined if he's got a higher level. Now, it's possible in the multiverse that Naz Reid goes to Charlotte and becomes a 25-point-a-game, 12-13-rebound guy. He wasn't that in Minnesota. And I have long stated behind the powerful microphones of Fox Sports Radio, I've long stated my position that role players grow on trees. You go out to the forest, and you just pick them off the trees. Right? You can always find another big lug to come in and average 12 points and 5 rebounds a game. Franchise players grow in laboratories guarded by lasers. Do you understand the difference? You want to get a role player, you go to the forest, and you get your role player, and just pick it off a tree. You only can get these franchise genetically modified players from laboratories. They are an endangered species. Now, is LaMelo Ball perfect? No, of course not. That's why Charlotte traded him. There's some rough edges to his game. There are. The injury bugaboo is legit. I just love the fact that the Wolves, I was concerned when they traded Julius Randle. I was like, oh, here we go. There were people that thought A-Rod would be a tight ass and they wouldn't spend any money in that ownership group. And so I love the fact that they're all in. And I actually have no skin in the game. We do very well in Minnesota. We got a lot of great listeners who love the Timberwolves and all that. And, so that's good stuff. That's all good stuff. I just like the fact that they're going for it, that they've decided this is the person that we need to take.

0: to show that this was likely to happen in the next 48 hours. It happened probably 6 hours after we got done with the radio show, if not less time than that. I would love to see, I don't know about you, I would love to see the flow chart on the LaMelo Ball trade, the Venn diagram. Show me the math on this. Because essentially the Hornets have exercised the Church of LaMelo. He's the fallen angel. He's the fallen angel. And Brandon Miller and Con Knipple, one of the great names of all time, Con Knipple and Brandon Miller, generic Brandon Miller and Con Knipple, are now the chosen disciples at the church in Charlotte. They're the ones being put on a pedestal here as the co-stars above the marquee, above the marquee. And so it's more likely than not that the Hornets looked at LaMelo and said, fun player, exciting, sell some tickets, put some stats up, however, not functional for our new vision. Our new vision, we're not building a franchise around the TikTok algorithm. Well, why not? Now, they're also they're going to keep Kobe White around, so he's going to stick around there. He played very well coming over, former Chicago Bull and all that. And they have Naz Reid, who's at this point a glue guy, Naz Reid, a glue guy who will get a chance to do a bit more in North Carolina. Now, as for the hoarding of the draft picks, which many of the Poindexter crowd love, I say yawn is what I say, just yawn. I'm not into pick humping. I am not, right? Pick humping often leads to the perpetual whirlpool of mediocrity. Right? You're just mediocre. You're just waiting to catch some kind of magical pixie dust that usually not out there. And if you never cash those picks in for proven talent, you're doing something wrong. And draft picks are a renewable resource. Every year, you get assigned more draft picks, right? So you always have those in your back pocket. There's new ones that come along. And the good teams routinely trade them away to improve the roster. They are a tool in the toolbox. You don't have to keep all your tools. You can trade them in for some other tools, and you don't have to be called the tool bag. All right, final point. To La La Land we go, where the once proud Laker franchise, they haven't won anything since Kobe. Now, the Lakers went out. They had a lot of fanfare. They signed a former number one overall.
1: Number one.
0: Last offseason. How's that working out? Well, now, a year later, we have now been told the Lakers have no intention of keeping DeAndre Ayton on the roster past this summer. That is if he opts in to his $8.1 million player option for next season. DeAndre Ayton has that decision to make. If he does opt in, the Lakers will excommunicate him from the franchise. The question, it was only 1 year. What went wrong for center DeAndre Ayton with the Lakers? So this was a lap dance at the Deja Vu Lounge, is what this was. The same thing that went sour in Phoenix and started rotting in Portland happened here. The Suns questioned the motivation, the motor of DeAndre Ayton. The Blazers also questioned that part of his game. And the Lakers are like, hey, this guy's on island time. He's on island time. He's not on, you know, that's what like Dorco the comedian's on, island time. And so DeAndre just doesn't have that extra level. And at some point, he is the common denominator. Now, that'll be his third NBA team that wants nothing to do with him. And every stop, it's the same movie. It starts out with the razzmatazz. Oh, this guy's so talented. He's got the gift of the gods. He's got the height. He's got the body type, the whole thing. Oh, my God, big frame, soft touch. Unfortunately, he's got a much softer backbone, which is a problem because that's when the games begin. And DeAndre Ayton is the only number one overall pick who looks like a heavyweight and plays like he's auditioning for Featherweight Fridays. His resume, if you dig deep enough, is a hologram. It is a hologram. It looks impressive until you get close. Until you get close. There is no there with DeAndre. And there's always another sucker. So whether he opts in or does not opt in, someone will take him. Someone will. I'm worried my Clippers will take him because that's the kind of guy they add to their team. I do not want him on the Clips, but that's what I'm thinking.

0: going to happen. But DeAndre, he did not just fall out of the good graces of the Lakers. He ended up on Luka's naughty list.
1: Yeah.
0: Yeah, like a malfunctioning elf on the shelf. He ended up there, DeAndre Ayton. So Luka, apparently, if you believe these reports behind the scenes, your palace intrigue, Luka Doncic is not convinced that he's the answer, because he's not. Struggling, DeAndre Ayton with the game on the line, all of a sudden at hands of stone, the work ethic, legendarily bad. So they've now got to hope that he doesn't opt in. And if he does opt in, the Lakers have to find a sucker to take him. So we'll see if they can find a team. If not, they can always call 1-800-GOT-JUNK, and they'll pick up DeAndre Ayton and haul him away. And so now Doncic is supposedly pushing skinny jeans Rob Pelinka, who I guess has lifetime employment for an A-list center. Unfortunately, there haven't been any real A-list centers in the NBA since the 1990s, so I don't think Hakeem Olajuwon is going to walk through that door, so or Shaquille O'Neal, good luck on that. So the names that they're wishing for are people like Walker Kessler and Jalen Duren, who had the greatest choke job in playoff history for the Pistons, and players like that. All right, it is the Ben Maller Show. If you would like to be part, you can join us right now, 877-996-6369. You don't have to call. There's no pressure. And some of you say, when's the next newbie night? We'll have one. Maybe next week. Could have a newbie night. Who knows? But in the meantime, if you want to be part, 877-99 on Fox. Also on X, at Ben Maller. That's at Ben Maller. You can be part of the Festivus of talk as we work our way through the overnight. Later this hour, we have the Insta Trivia, also Maller to the third degree. And at some point, we'll have the play of the night, which is always exciting. So
2: we must do that.
0: No follow-up for you. No follow-up for you, which I'm generally thinking that's a sign you got stuff to hide. We'll get to that. And give me the money. What is that all about? We'll go there as well. And we will do it next. However, it is the A block. And is there a leprechaun in the building? What hour is it? Let's see.
2: I can smell him.
3: Suntan lotion.
0: He's squawking about suntan lotion. 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
18: These guys are sick, man.
19: There's only so many stakes when you get to the third games now with the new tiebreaker, where the tiebreaker is no longer being goal differential. So many teams have not just clinched, but clinched number one overall in their group, and there's a lot of games that just don't matter. Mexico's game. Hey, Mexico. Mexico's game didn't matter at all, right? Did not matter. This was a marquee game for FIFA to put on here, one of the host nations in a primetime window on a Wednesday night, and the game mattered zero. Zero. So you're going to see more games like this. You're going to start seeing in the next few days as this, the third round of games get going with all these teams. The big name teams, the big teams we expect to win the World Cup. The more games we see that they have with no stakes, I'm telling you, this will be the last time we have a World Cup that has this kind of tiebreaker, that's about playing the head-to-head and not about the goal differential, or something different if they don't want to do goal differential, but something else where you're going to make at least some of the third games matter. At least you have to have some kind of hope, where even if it's, hey, going in, if we win by 5 goals and they lose by 4, hey, we're getting it. Okay, at least you have something to hold on to and not just the flat out you're eliminated. You're moving on. They're not going to have it because the TV, it's going to affect TV ratings, overall impact of the tournament, but mainly those television ratings of, hey, when you have a game that really doesn't matter, is it going to be a thing? And you don't want to have a tournament overall that has the optic of, well, this week of games are irrelevant. I don't need to watch the games this week. You already have enough trouble with the NBA during season going.
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0: It is the Ben Maller Show. It is I, Bill Miller. We are here all night, every night. Next hour, the lame jokes of the week. The comedy club opens up. These are listener-submitted jokes. So you think you're funny? Let's see what you got. That'll be coming up next hour, about an hour from now, give or take. And our friend Billy from Hollywood, Florida will check in. Better known by his stage name. You know him, you love him. Weed Man Hippie. So he'll be with us next hour. In the meantime, 877-99 on Fox. That's 877-996-6369. If you'd like to be part of the live radio program, you can join the Festivus of Talk. You can also send a message in under the cover of the social media world. We use X a lot during the live show, so if you want to say hello on X, at Ben Maller, make sure to follow that account, M-A-L-L-E-R.
1: Hey, Ben, that's how at... you doing?
0: Hi, Anthony. Hey, Anthony, you know where Helmet Man is? We haven't heard from Helmet Man in a while. I heard he called some Dodger propaganda show, but I guess he's alive still. Hasn't called our show in a while. Anyway, if you'd like to be part on X, at Ben Maller, you can say hello to Lorena, FSR Tech Queen.
2: Hi, Bill.
0: There she is right there. Don't talk to me. And Brianna is in the producer's chair. Bree Denise 26. That's Bree Denise 26. Your comments can and will be used against you in the court of sports radio, so please act accordingly. All right, back to it. And late night drug tester writes in. He says it's been it's the year of Gunner. He says first 5 years at Walmart. He said, and then Timberwolves winning the offseason and a championship run for the Carolina Panthers. I must have, maybe I was in a coma when the Panthers went on a championship run. Didn't they lose to the Rams? Oh, they covered the spread. So that's really what matters there. They covered the spread. Ferg Dog writes in. He says, "Hey Ben, I've got a fun fact about tonight's producer, Bree. Did you know she went to college in my fair city? No wonder Fullerton is only second to one in smarts." There you go. It's, Fullerton is second to one in smarts because he wrote it. That must be true. He says, I mean, literally. Fullerton comes in behind only Irvine for being the smartest community in the entire state of California. So that's Fullerton propaganda from Ferg Dog. Kyle writes in, he says, the Timberwolves needed one final baller to get over the top and landed Melo. F. Wemby and SGA, it goes through the Twin Cities now. Mm. Now, does LaMelo, you posted a photo. Does he have any room left for tattoos? I don't know that he has any room left. He's running out of space here. He's going to have to go like Birdman and put some on his forehead and like the back of his head and just completely go for it. Jay writes in, or John writes in, he says, Ant-Man and with Melo, now the best backcourt in the league, and OKC and the Spurs are on notice. Now, you know what the term best means, right? What does the term best mean? That is correct. As good as all the rest. Jeremy in Minnesota says, Ben, my heart is full of love listening to the greatest opening hour monologue. There you go. You see, made my night. Now, if we can go get a power forward. Don't get greedy. Don't get greedy. Steve says, Ben, do you think that the Team USA can lose to Bosnia-Herzegovina? Absolutely, Steve. Absolutely. If the goaltender has the wrong breakfast, right, that game is in Northern California, right? But that game is on Wednesday afternoon time on the West Coast, early evening on the East Coast. And all you need is the goaltender who has the eggs. He wants the eggs scrambled. The eggs come out. They're not cooked the right way. And all of a sudden, you've got a problem. All of a sudden, you got a problem. And that's it. That's it. What else do we have? Let's see. Can't read that. Let's go to the phones. Let's take a call or two. It is a call-in radio show. And let's say hello to Anthony, who's in Louisiana. Hello, Anthony.
1: Hey, Ben. How you doing?
0: If I was any better, Anthony, I would be a Hornet, but not a Charlotte Hornet, because they lost LaMelo Ball in that trade.
1: Yeah, he's in Minnesota.
0: Is that right? Can we send that out on X or something? Apparently the Melo Ball is now in Minnesota. We need to send that out.
2: Do you have your speakerphone on?
1: Hey, cuz.
2: It sounds a little echoey, Anthony.
0: Yeah.
1: Hey, cuz.
2: Hey, he doesn't care. Is your speakerphone on?
0: Lorena, you want a man that has tunnel vision. He's got tunnel vision. He's focused on you. He's not worried about how crappy the call sounds. He's not worried about anything else. He is focused on you because you're a cuz. That's why. I'm not a cuz.
1: No, I'm not on speakerphone. I'm on my regular phone. I'm on my cell phone, but I'm not on speakerphone.
0: Now, that's not an Obama phone, is it? Like hollering James? Or is that an Obama phone?
1: No, it's an iPhone.
3: Yes, we can.
0: love it, Lorena.
2: Why, thank you. I hope to have a good weekend, too. I will be driving to Sacramento.
0: Oh, that's a long drive.
1: You have a safe trip.
2: Thank you. I appreciate the well wishes. I'm going to stop and get pea soup.
0: Oh, Anderson. Be careful. Be careful where you go to, because I think a lot of those places closed, the pea soup place.
2: Not the one on the 5.
0: Are you sure? Because the one on in Buellton, that's been closed for a couple years.
2: That one is
0: done.
2: Yeah, that's gone. I will eat the pea soup as long as I possibly can.
0: Is the one in San Diego still open? Oceanside, there was an Anderson pea soup. Used to go. It's an old roadside place on the West Coast, and a lot of them closed.
2: You got the best bathrooms.
0: Well, no, Bucky's has the best.
2: I've never been to a Boosie's. It's hard to say.
0: Oh, that's you've never still. I've already been. What have I been to? Two? Yeah, the one in South Carolina. And
2: that's two more than me.
0: The one in Dayton. And there is a rumor that at some point this year, I will make a pilgrimage to Arizona to go to the latest Bucky's that opened up in Goodyear, Arizona, which is a spring training town outside Phoenix. And they make the road trip over there. Which have a Mallard meet and greet at Bucky's. Of course, they'd have to pay for that. And I don't think they're willing to pay for that. Let's go back to the calls. It is a... It's always about the man. Oh, by the way, before we get the calls, we got the play of the night. The play of the night. Now, what is the play of the night? I don't even know what the play of the night is. Let's hit that button. We'll find out what it is. Here, hit that button right there. I'll find out.
4: Under the crossbar. And he's been deflected in as well. They've got the goal. It's Plata. How big is that for Ecuador? Wow.
0: All right. I guess that was some guy for Ecuador that scored. Is that I like that we have to guess like that play of the night. That's good. So apparently it was some guy. I don't know. The first time I ever heard it. And that is the play of the night. The play of the night from Tire Rack for over 40 years. 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Back to the calls we go. Dusty is in New York City, allegedly. Hello, Dusty. Welcome. Dusty? I don't hear Dusty. Dusty is gone. Dusty, where did he go? Let's say hello to Ace in Cincinnati. Hello, Ace. Welcome.
2: This seems a little odd.
0: All right, now, if we take another call and it's not there, we're not going to take any calls the rest of the hour. Let's try Aaron in Omaha. If this call does not work, we're going to stop taking calls for the rest of the hour. That's the amount of pressure that's on Aaron to say hello. So if he doesn't say hello, we're not going to take any more calls the rest of the hour. Hello, Aaron in Omaha.
5: Man, I'm feeling the pressure right now.
0: He's alive! He's alive! There's another human being alive on the radio! Hello, Aaron.
5: Hey, how we doing, man? I got a take on this whole turkey A thing. Are you ready to hear it?
0: All right, we got a hot take here. It's not turkey, it's turkey A. Yeah, what's your take?
5: I mean, you know, this brings me back. I think it was like 10, 15 years ago when there was a big push to stop calling Native Americans Indians. And everybody I knew, I'm from the Midwest. Us Americans were stubborn, right? Everyone's like, no, I know that's what we're supposed to say, but that's not what I'm going to say. And that's what this whole situation reminds me of. We're lazy, stubborn Americans. We're too lazy to use our blinker. We're too lazy to take the stairs. And now we're too lazy to change one syllable in a word. Come on, guys, be better.
0: Oh, so rather than say just don't change the name of your country, it's hey, blame the Americans. You're blame the American guy. Right, is that what you are?
5: This is what they've called themselves. This is what they've been calling themselves. Now they're just.
0: I don't know. When I was in school, I learned the countries of the world, and they said it was Turkey. That's what they said. So I mean, I guess
5: well, I think
0: changed
5: you learned
0: at some
5: from
0: point.
5: An American. teacher, probably.
0: Well, how else would I learn, sir? I grew up in America. I went to American schools. How else would I have learned? Like, what is the other way to learn that?
5: God forbid. God forbid we respect other countries, right? Am I right?
0: Yes, I don't respect Turkey. I don't, because I call them turkey. I don't. I mean, in fact, I'm going to go eat turkey today. I'm going to have a turkey sandwich to honor Turkey beating the U.S. is what I'm going to do. So that's it.
5: All right. Well, one thing we can agree on, go USA. Go USA.
0: There you go. All right. That's anti-American guy. You're all a bunch of dumb Americans. That's that guy. That's his hot take. All right. Let's keep it going. Let's say hello to Andrew in Bakersfield. Hello, Andrew. Welcome.
3: We'd like to welcome you to the Ben Maller Show as I walk the streets of Bakersfield. Hey, Ben, I got something to say to Pochettino, if you'll permit me.
0: Nah, I don't think I need that.
3: Pochettino, you should have started Pulisic. Even though Lawless won't say it, I will. You should have started him. You could have made it up by putting him in at the beginning of the second half. You missed that one, too. Take off the blinders, Pochettino. Let him run. Let him fly. And that's for three of the best soccer coaches, Larry Draylock from Brazil, Skip Jarvis, and John Peterson.
0: That's your take? Is this like lukewarm take night on the show?
3: He should have started him.
0: Yeah. Did you not hear the beginning of the show?
3: Yeah, I agree with you in that.
0: Oh, okay. So you agreed with my take. Why didn't you say, hey, Ben, that you really nailed it on that opening monologue? Well, you really nailed it. You could have said that, you know.
3: Pochettino could have started all the right players, except he should have started Pulisic. That's my take.
0: Yeah. Okay. Are you going to stay by that take? What do you think about Turkey or Turkey? What do you think? Is it Turkey or you say Turkey? I say Turkey. Is that how we do it? No.
3: I was just, where did the bird called Turkey? How did it get named that?
0: I don't know. Okay. Thank you. Go away. All right. It's one of those nights. It's one of those nights. Absolutely spine tingling.
2: What's the moon like tonight?
0: I'm sure there's something going on. I'm sure there was something somewhere. All right. Well, never a good sign. As someone that's been in the radio business my entire life, it's never a good sign when you're interviewing someone and they say no follow-up questions. It puts you in a very awkward situation, and I'll tell you why. Because typically, in the yin and the yang of an interview, it's read and react. That's typically how it goes. You ask a question. The person answers the question, and then you react to what they say, and you have a follow-up question. So this story will not go away. The Giants, boy, I'm sure they didn't think that this would be the story out of Pride Night. It's still got legs all these days later here. People still freaking out over this. The Giants, you got everyone's upset. And I wonder if these things are really, like, all these theme nights, are we even worth it at this point? Maybe it is, maybe it's not. Larry Bear, who's, I guess, got lifetime employment with the Giants. The guy's been there forever. Big CEO of the Giants. So he went on the propaganda station, not our station, the propaganda station for the Giants. And the people hosting the show, from what I read, were barred from asking any follow-up question about, I guess, he gave some prepared statement that was, I'm assuming, heavily vetted by a bunch of lawyers about the Giants' position. This guy, Larry Bear, and then the guys who did the radio show who had him on were not allowed to have any follow-up. It was a prepared statement. A prepared statement. It's going to the California Post, not the New York Post. The California Post tossing that out. So, we'll see. The only team in baseball that does not have Pride Night, the Texas Rangers. That's it. They're the only one. Every other team does it, and it's becoming a political issue these days, a big political issue. All right, it is the Ben Maller Show. We've got Maller to the third degree. That is straight ahead after this riveting segment of calls. Now you know why consultants don't want calls. Here's the Insta Trivia. Here we go, Insta Trivia. Blank was the worst hitter in Major League Baseball from May 1st to June 16th based on OPS, and has now been the top hitter in baseball from June 17th to present, so the last, like, you know, 9 days or whatever, based on OPS. So this guy's the worst hitter in baseball. And then now he's been the top hitter in baseball since June 17th. That is the Instat Trivia. The answer, we'll get to it, and we will do it next. However, it is the B block. Blockity, blockity, blockity. And what hour is it? Let's see here. What hour? What are we looking at here?
6: Number two.
0: That's right. 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
20: I love hearing the voice of the great Karen Kay, who worked here many years ago. Time now for the payoff on the Insta Trivia, and here it is. So Blank was the worst hitter in baseball from May 1st to June 16th, based on OPS, and has been the top hitter in baseball since June 17th till today, based again on OPS. So a 180-degree turnaround. That is the question. What is the answer? George Springer, guessed by Mr. Irrigation, the cheating Astro. Robbie the Mariner fan from King Rory.
21: Wrong.
20: Lean and Mean Robbie. Byron Buxton from Femi in Minnesota. The birthday dumper. Robbie, look at that, man.
21: Wrong.
20: Having a good time. Justin in Cincinnati from Robbie the Mariner fan. What else we have? Let's see. Page down. Willie Randolph from DJ Spin. We've got the Cookie Monster from Viva Las Vicky. That's his answer. Don Juan says Pete Crow Armstrong. Willie Mays Hayes from Doug in Korea. What do we have here? James says, I like my turkey with cranberry jelly. Okay, very funny. Okay.
5: Yummy.
20: Do you have an answer, Lorena?
5: Yeah, I'm going to go with Ty Cobb.
20: Oh, from they named the Cobb salad after
5: my
20: Ty Cobb.
5: My favorite salad.
20: A lot of people don't know that because I made it up. The correct answer is Dansby Swanson of the Cubbies. Dansby Swanson. Where's my guy, Yefimi? Where's Tree in Chicago? Dansby Swanson. Here we go.
7: It's Maller.
15: How about that?
7: To the third degree. This is when Big Ben gets grilled.
20: And now a woman whose life changed in amazing ways thanks to the Mailbag podcast, unless it didn't. Our friend Bree with Maller to the third degree. It kind of rhymes. Hello, Brianna.
5: Hey, what's up? Okay, Ben. There was some on-field drama between Shohei Ohtani and Dalton rushing during the last Dodgers game in Minnesota. Ben, do you think Shohei deciding to call his own pitches due to the lapse of communication between the two was the right call?
20: Well, the Dodgers won the game. So, okay, they won. I just love that Dalton rushing is he's such a pest. He's not only upsetting the opposition, he's upsetting his own teammates. It's just freaking great. I love that he's such an annoyance. And he's a decent player. He's not a great player. He's had a lot of opportunity because Will Smith was hurt and all that. It's Shohei's world, Bree. He can do whatever the F he wants. He can bet on 18 parlays. It doesn't matter. I don't care. Next!
5: There have been a few rumors swirling that the Claw Kawhi time management Leonard might be headed back to Toronto for a Raptors reunion. Do you see that happening, Ben?
20: Hey, I'm fine. I'll drive him to the airport. It sounds like the Clippers want to keep him. I'll drive. If you want to go back to Toronto, send us some poutine. Send us some of those great cheese doodle things from Vancouver, and I'm good. I know that's not Toronto, but I'm fine. Next!
5: A ton of media heads are coming to the defense of Caitlin Clark after that flagrant foul by Alyssa Thompson. Ben, do you think this is an overreaction?
20: No, like the WNBA, I don't watch the WNBA, so I'm the wrong guy to ask, but it does. I saw the clip. How could you miss the clip? I don't think it's an overreaction. Like, she's the, you talk about Dalton rushing, she's the most hated woman in the WNBA. She's the top player. How'd we do?
5: You passed, Ben.
20: I passed with an A. I didn't just pass.
5: A minus.
20: No, A plus, plus, plus.
7: 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The Odd Couple with Rob Parker and Kelvin Washington. The Jason Smith Show with Mike Harmon. 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
22: This is going to be fun.
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7: This is Covino and Rich.
22: In all those years of doing this, we didn't talk much WNBA until Caitlin Clark became a thing.
23: I don't think you talked about it one time.
22: That's my point. So there's truth. It's not just like a theory. And get this. The WNBA has been around for 30 years now. So it's not like it wasn't in high gear when we were talking sports in 2013. It's been around for 30 years, and they're celebrating its 30-year anniversary. And Caitlin Clark was left off the poster. She's left off the WNBA poster commemorating the 30-year anniversary.
23: Nothing.
22: So how can you commemorate, especially like now, she's nothing. Current. So you nothing. Want, like, you're trying to, like, make this a cool poster for today. How do you leave her off the poster?
23: Nothing makes less sense. It would be like doing a montage of wrestling. And remember when Hogan had all his discrepancies about the dumb things he said?
22: Yeah, but there's a reason. There's a reason that for years the Yankees didn't highlight Roger Clemens.
23: No, but I'm saying usually when you leave someone off a montage, Right. It's for good reason. Like, oh, right. Wow, they left Hulk Hogan out of the montage. Yeah, you hear what he said about black people? Hey, Roger Clemens took steroids. They left him off the montage.
22: That's people just hate. That's just straight up hating.
23: It would be the equivalent of leaving Michael Jordan off an NBA anniversary poster.
22: Yo, dude, Danny G, when I was on my come up in radio, K-Rock New York, right?
23: It'd be like doing a radio legend poster and be like, wait, Howard Stern.
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25: The Lakers aren't really building around Luka. I think they're kind of sort of building around him. Whereas, okay, we want to keep the talent that's here. We see where it works. J.J. Redick has been pretty successful the first couple of years. There's been drama with LeBron James, but it worked, you know, when he was healthy last year. We got out of the first round of the playoffs without Luka Doncic. But I feel like this is not an overall complete total, we are now going to get all the players that Luka needs. Whatever Luka wants, we're going to give to him. I don't see that. I see that as, hey, this version of the Lakers works pretty well, but I don't know that he's not one more injury away from the Lakers going, we just can't count on the guy.
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29: From ABC News, I'm Dave Packer. Rescue crews in Venezuela searching around the clock for survivors in the rubble left behind after Wednesday's twin earthquakes.
30: Officials say at least 250 buildings have been damaged. This survivor saying it was like a horror movie.
31: The película de terror.
30: You can hear the fear from passengers on this plane on the tarmac in Caracas. Sections of the airport crumbling into a cloud of dust as travelers scramble to escape.
29: ABC's Victor Akendo, the death toll in Venezuela has risen to at least 235. Thousands are unaccounted for. The Supreme Court handing President Trump a pair of wins Thursday, ruling 6-3 that the administration can, on its own, end temporary protected status for hundreds of thousands of migrants from Syria and Haiti. In the second ruling, the High Court allowing the Trump administration to turn away asylum seekers at the border. White House Deputy Chief of Staff Stephen Miller calling the decision's huge wins.
32: America's doors are closed.
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advocating for term limits, but it's not politics, or is it? Welcome in the beginning of another hour of the Ben Maller Show. We are in the air everywhere. Tongues wagging as we are floating on air. Coast to coast, border to border, and beyond. On the vast and spiffingly powerful microphones of FSR emanating live from the nest as we hang out with the night owls. These are our people. Guaranteed human. 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You see, that's how that works. It's the disclosure thing. You got to mention that. And we mention it. Now, Queen Roxanne, she's in Denver at the airport there in Denver. And she's trying to watch all these football games. So she's checking that out. And said, well, it's Fox One. See, that's where it's at. And she's nodding her head. Hoosier Bill's nodding his head there. Yeah, that's it. That's Fox. That's what you need to say. And Sir Smokes a Lot. Yeah, Fox One. The excitement of the FIFA World Cup is now streaming live on Fox One. Yes, the official English streaming platform to catch every unforgettable moment. Fox One brings the action straight to your screen so you never miss a goal. Download Fox One and experience the FIFA World Cup. We saw load management by Team USA. The most American thing you could do is load management in the World Cup. Nine of the players were rested. Nine of the regulars were rested by Team USA. Of course, they lost at the very end to Turk A. What up, A? That's Turkey. There you go. They're losers. They lost. They're out, even though they won. So Team USA advances. They'll be playing on Hump Day this next week here on Wednesday against Bosnia-Herzegovina. So good luck on that. And we pause the commercials. We'll get back to that. We pause the commercials for a content break right now. And our lead this hour, talking baseball. Well, kind of. Loosely talking about baseball. As the labor negotiations continue, how soon before somebody says the players are threatening to not show up to the World Series because they're going to get locked out and there'll be no deal and all this other stuff. So that's down the line. But the Major League Baseball Ownership Group has issued a new proposal in the court of public opinion. Yes, they've proposed new restrictions. You see this at all? New restrictions on free agent contracts as part of the salary cap framework, the guidelines, the ongoing labor negotiations with the players' union. So if you didn't hear about this, perhaps not. I see Stevie Meatball said, I heard about it. Well, some of the details, I'm not going to give you all because a lot of it's really boring. The key stuff, most free agent contracts for players signing with new teams would be capped, term limits, at 5 years,
re-signing with the team that you started with, that would go up to 6 years. Contracts would be limited to 15% of the cap, meaning that if you're the top player, like Shohei Ohtani, in down the line, obviously you'd be grandfathered in, 15%, that's all you get. 15%. So that means that if you have two players who are that good, you're going to give them 30% of your salary cap, and that's it now in the first year, and 16% for re-signing. There's a lot of numbers here. In theory, this would block mega, mega, mega contracts with heavy deferrals, such as Juan Soto, the 15-year. I still can't believe 15 years. That's wild. 15 years, $765 million. The biggest contract in baseball he got with the Mets. Major League Baseball would also, but wait, there's more, would also allow for earlier free agency, 1 year earlier for players who have reached the age of 30. Well, that's nice of them. They'd raise the minimum salary for players within 2 years of service time from $780,000, which, oh, by the way, is rich. If you're making $780,000, you're wealthy where I come from, and they'd raise it to $1 million. And the league claims that just seven players would have exceeded the proposed max on the salary, and 98% of free agent contracts would be unaffected by all of this. So that is a good jumping off point. Let us discuss the question. What are the Major League Baseball owners? Okay, what are the Major League Baseball owners really saying with this latest proposal to the union? So I've got student loan, blender, and McRib. And we will combine all of these things together. And we are going to go down to assault your eardrums is what we're going to do. That's right. Dante's Inferno. Now to kick off here, or to lead off, because it's baseball. We cannot stop. The owners are saying we cannot stop lighting money on fire. We're pyromaniacs. We need help. Our mantra is burn, baby, burn. Now, keep in mind, it's only a few teams that are like this. There are many other teams that have a chastity belt around their wallets. So you've got more of that than the teams that want to spend a lot. But the owners, they call it competitive balance, which is actually competitive restraint. The low information fan always sides with management on this. The owners have spent decades, and I'm not exaggerating, literally decades, proving they have zero self-control, the top-end owners in that sport. And might I add that the people at the bottom, they have too much self-control. So you've got a lot that have too much self-control and then a few teams that have no self-control. And so they're saying, like, listen, we've got some guys here that just, they can't stop spending the cash. So we want you, the players, to help us install seatbelts. Boy, I don't want a seatbelt. Well, you got to put a seatbelt in. That's the way it is. They love, these top-level teams love deferrals so much. How much? They love them so much that they are literally paying guys who, the guys will get paid into the 2040s for things they're doing here in the 2020s. Think about that. Like, there are guys who are going to get paid till 2043 and beyond. They should just call this the Shohei Ohtani Rule 2.0. Deferred money is baseball's version of the student loan crisis. That's what it is. Congratulations, you've got your degree. You will now be in debt the rest of your life. And even if you die, you're still in debt, right? You go bankrupt. You're still got to pay that money. You're the sucker. But hey, you have that nice little degree. Congratulations. That's essentially where we are. Right? The Dodgers and the Mets figured out time travel accounting. That's what it is, time travel accounting. Instead of innovating, the league wants to outlaw the cheat code. They want to get rid of it. Now, the aristocrats, they swear that shorter contracts will actually help players. And again, this is another thing where the low information fan says, you're absolutely right. Man, is that a great take. Of course, you completely ignore that side of the aisle, completely ignores that guys will have to re-enter free agency during the decline years. And these 10, 15-year contracts in baseball are always loss leaders.
you're really paying for 5 or 6 years. And if you get anything extra past year 6 or 7, it's all gravy. It's extra gravy is what it is. There's no way that Juan Soto, who's already got back problems, is going to be any good 10 years from now. Stop. Even Ohtani is not going to be good at the end of his contract. That's just the way this stuff works. And that's it. And the owners, they've got this golden goose. The baseball owners have this golden goose. They would prefer to exchange it for a golden cow. Moo! Moo! Yeah, they want that study milk. No surprises. No surprises. They want an NFL. Baseball wants an NFL cap

serious money. The players will be like, okay, let's see the books. Let's see the Pirates and the Athletics and the Tampa Bay Rays and all these tightwad teams. Let's look at the numbers. Let's have an independent audit of the books. They will never do that because the ugly truth is these teams are all making money. They might not be making a lot of money. They're making money. And they always sell for more the next time than they do originally. There's no one losing money owning a Major League Baseball team. It's not happening. All right, furthermore, to New York we go. We mentioned the Mets with Juan Soto. Well, the Met fans are not happy. They're calling for the general manager, David Stearns, to be given the whack job. Get out of here, you wackadoodle. Get out of here. And the team currently in last place, looking up at the tuchus of the Marlins and the Nationals with that natitude, the Phillies and the Atlanta Braves. Tommy and Atlanta's Atlanta Braves. Team's in last place in the National League East. The roster blows. The pitching's no good. They got two guys who put up empty numbers, although they've both been hurt, Juan Soto and Francisco Lindor. Then you had Major League Baseball insider Ken Rosenthal, who entered the chat playing devil's advocate, saying that the fans should be careful. The Met fans should be careful what they wish for, saying that the sport is not teeming with general manager types. So the question, thumbs up or thumbs down? Thumbs up, thumbs down. Does GM David Stearns deserve to lose his job with the Mets? So I am going thumbs up, up, up, up, and away. Yes, Stearns deserves the heat. All those degrees. Oh, what a brainiac. Harvard, Yard, Columbia. And what does that get you, having all that academia? Forget King Midas. David Stearns is King Minus for the New York Metropolitans. He put this roster together. He tossed all the pieces into a blender and hit puree, a little puree there. And now he wants credit for making a nice smoothie. Well, look at the smoothie I made. He put the Mets roster, tore it apart. Now, they underachieved last year. I get it. You don't get unlimited mulligans just because your resume has a lot of ink from the Ivy League. This is not miniature golf here, okay? You're not giving out endless mulligans. Getting rid of longtime anchors. The Polar Bear, Pete Alonso, fan favorite. Brandon Nimmo, seems like he's playing pretty well. And even Jeff McNeil to some degree. Getting rid of those guys, that was not malpractice. The fact that you replace them with a bunch of banana slugs, that's the problem. And I'm not even a Mets fan. But unfortunately, I'm surrounded everywhere I go. I got family that's Mets fans. I got people that work here that are Mets fans. In return, smartest guy in the room, Harvard and Columbia, acquired Marcus Semien, who sucks. He's injured again. They acquired Freddy Peralta from the Brewers, who's another Milwaukee mirage, guys that pitch well in Milwaukee, and then when they get to big league teams in big cities, they can't handle it. Freddy Peralta is broken down. They also have a couple of ghosts. Jorge Polanco, I believe, is there. And Luis Robert Jr., former Chicago White Sox, these guys have hardly played. Stearns is the common denominator in all this. All right? Now, supposedly the Mets got rid of Alonso, Nimmo, and McNeil because they were Republicans. And the guys Soto and Lindor didn't like their politics, so they wanted to get rid of them, and they replaced them with guys, I guess, that align with them. They just can't hit a curveball, which is a bit of a problem. So that's the pattern, and at some point, trust the process becomes trust the excuse, and the Mets are about out of them. As far as Ken Rosenthal, of course he's not going to say something negative about a general manager. Who do you think feeds Ken Rosenthal all of those rumors? It's agents and general managers. You don't derail the gravy train. Choo-choo! Yeah, of sources. However, now that train right now is off the tracks, and in football they'd say bring in the Turk. Bring in the Turk. Middle of the night, bring in the Turk. Stearns needs the little tap on the shoulder. Tap, tap! Bye-bye, as Dick and Dayton would say. All right, now, last thing. To the voting booth we go. Surprise, surprise, surprise. Blue Jays utility infielder Ernie Clement is your top vote getter. Led all American League players in

0: phase one of the All-Star voting, despite Toronto sitting with a losing record mid-season after winning the American League pennant last year. They've underachieved this year. The fan base has powered Ernie Clement to the top spot ahead of Aaron Judge and all the big stars, the big dumper in Seattle, all these guys. Now, some of them are not playing well this year or hurt, but still. Now, some pundits are saying, this is not good for baseball. You should not have Ernie Clement of Toronto as the top vote getter. So the question, Ernie Clement leading all-star voting in the American League for the Blue Jays, is a mockery or magic? Mockery or magic? That's the question. So I am going to be Benny Brightside on this, and let me tell you why. All right, Ernie Clement, the fact that he's leading the all-star voting is not a mockery. It is not. It is pure magic. This is the biggest overnight miracle since the McRib. The McRib's back. A Disney-rejected underdog. Essentially, right? That's the story. It's like, well, Disney's not going to go. That's too crazy. That's not real. Guy was a fourth-round draft pick. I believe he leads the American League, or was tied last I checked, in doubles. He's a doubles machine, hitting near 300. And in an era that we're in right now where everyone's obsessed with launch angle and all that, the fans voting, and I know it's because he's wearing powder blue Jay uniforms and all that, but the fans voted for a guy who's a human mosquito. A throwback to the old days in baseball. High contact. He's a pest. All right, just annoys pitchers. So how do we get here? Good question. Simple. The Blue Jay fans, to their credit, we're on in Toronto. The Blue Jay fans treating all-star voting like a national referendum. They're the ballot box bandits of Major League Baseball. And it is a throwback. Stuffing ballot boxes. If you're around my age or younger, a little younger, you might remember back in the old days they had actual paper ballots and you got the votes. Now everything's cyber. You can have the algorithms and the bots and the dummy accounts and all that vote all you want. And sure, the Blue Jays are mediocre. They have a losing record. Where I come from, that means you're bad. However, the fans, elite fans, doubling down like crypto investors, just with better manners. And so Toronto never, they have not forgotten. At some point they'll forget, but that 2025 postseason, this guy was a hero in that postseason run. And they just didn't vote. It's like a political campaign here for the Blue Jay fan base. This is Maple Leaf Manifest Destiny. As Clement, what's his slogan? Make contact great again. Is that his slogan? I'm all for that. I'm all for choking up on the bat with two strikes. And if he does well, if the Blue Jays end up in the playoffs and he does well in October again, my friends in Canada, my brothers and sisters, will vote him straight into Parliament. So forget the All-Star game. He'll go into Parliament. It is the Ben Maller Show. If you would like to comment on any of this, you can join us right now. 877-99 on Fox. 877-996-6369. Also on X, at Ben Maller. That's at Ben Maller if you want to be part of the program. Time now, though, for the Maller Riddle of the Day. We'll have lame jokes later this hour. Your calls at 877-99 on Fox. Here's the riddle of the day. So LeVar Ball, we just talked about him the other day, and it was revealed this week that he's getting divorced or just got divorced after 30 years. About 30 years of marriage, and that's it. It's all over. However, also being announced this week, it turns out that LeVar Ball has a full custom blank in the middle of his house. Again, LeVar Ball, the patriarch of the Ball family, LaMelo, the newest Timberwolf, LeVar Ball has a full custom blank in the middle of his house. That is the Maller Riddle of the Day. The answer, we'll get to it, and we will do it next. However, it is the A Block. What hour are we looking at here? Let's find out.
1: Number three. Ha, ha, ha.
0: Well, it sounds like hour three to me. 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
12: Company is downright annoying. 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And you tell us where this show lies.
18: So this is the 10th player right now, currently in the NBA, that Colin Cowherd would want to build his NBA team around.
19: Actually, I think it's more suspenseful if we start from one.
18: Oh, really?
20: Wow. Yeah, so we'll start at the top. The first player, most obvious player in the league that you would want to build around.
18: I love a good twist. Go ahead. Who's number one?
19: It's Victor Wembanyama.
20: Okay.
18: And you're mad at that because it's so obvious, right?
19: I'm not mad at that part.
18: I am.
19: You'll start to see where my anger comes in.
18: No, but I would say that's the obvious number one. And if you're putting together a list and you're a cagey vet and a Hall of Famer like Colin Cowherd, you need to do better than Victor Wembanyama. How about that?
20: I might have accidentally looked ahead. I think I know
18: where he's.
20: It was an accident. I just said. said it was an accident.
4: Mikey!
20: I mean...
4: Don't even have it up!
20: The good news is I've only seen the top six, so it's not that bad.
4: All right, number two, go ahead. Who's the second player in the NBA that Colin would most want to build his team around?
19: Nikola Jokic.
4: What? Die to Jesus. I mean, Captain Obvious. The C in Colin stands for Captain Obvious. How about that?
19: If you think that's Captain Obvious, Stu,
4: yeah.
19: Number three on this list.
4: Uh-huh.
19: Cooper Flagg.
4: Oh, wow. Yes.
19: And correct me if I'm wrong, Cooper Flagg didn't win anything of significance in his rookie year.
20: Like, I mean, outside of rookie of the year, but yeah, no, in terms of on the court, he won nothing.
4: He said significance. I mean...
20: That is a wild list. If you just presented somebody right now, three names, Victor Wembanyama, Nikola Jokic, and Cooper Flagg. Tell me, what list is this? These are the top three players. Maybe.
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0: It is the Ben Maller Show. We're glad you've chosen to hang out with us. Happy Friday, the 26th day of June. We are side by side here. This is live. I know. I still have live overnight radio. Oh, my God. I can't believe it. Yeah. I'm shocked by it, too. But we're still here hanging out together. So help support the show. And don't forget about the weekend podcast. It is Friday, which means another riveting edition of the Fifth Hour podcast. 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It's new episodes every Friday, Saturday, in the very popular mailbag on Sunday. So check that out. As far as this show, 877-99 on Fox. The call-in number, also on X, at Ben Maller. That's
1: meat's
0: Ben
1: very Maller. Tasty.
0: You can say hello to our friend Lorena. She'll be appearing in Sacramento and singing there in Sacramento. You can say hello to her. Find Lorena at FSR Tech Queen.
2: Hi, Bill.
0: No talking. And in the producer's chair, we have Brianna, who is Brie, B-R-I-E, Denise, 26, on X, as we spin the wheel of producers. Big money, no whammy, stop. All right, time now for the payoff on the Maller Riddle of the Day. Then we'll get back to these phone calls. But here's the Maller Riddle of the Day. Speak of the devil, and he shall appear. So LeVar Ball came up on the show the other day. Then I read that he got divorced. It was in the tabloids after like 30 years of marriage. That's awkward. Well, LeVar Ball, it turns out, we learned this week, has a full custom blank in the middle of his house. Right there in the middle of his house. All right, what is the answer here? Let's see. Paid down. J. Dot in Utah writes in, he says, LeVar Ball has a custom statue, ice sculpture of himself swimming with dolphins. I like that. That's the same answer Josh had, a custom-made statue of LeVar Ball. Who else? A wax museum of all the Beverly Hills 90210 characters. That is from Rob the Goatman. A hanging Chad from Alf the Alien Opiner. Oh, I used that same All-Star ballot there, Alf. The 89 All-Star game in Anaheim. That is where Bo Jackson hit a home run off a big fat pitcher for the Giants, Robinson. I forget his first name. And Ronald Reagan, I actually went to that that All-Star game. Ronald Reagan, the president, was in the press box back before everyone hated presidents. Robbie, the Mariner fan, says a full-sized pirate ship. No, that's what you're getting for your birthday, Robbie. We don't do birthday shout-outs, but Robbie secretly has a pirate fetish, according to Rob the Goatman. A golden toilet from Michael in Tulsa. What else do we have? Doug in South Korea says a pyramid made from boxes of bad shoes. Green machine from JT the Wingman. A car wash from Eek in Roseville, Minnesota. A sandbox, yes, by Johnny Q. Our buddy Timmy from Busco, Indiana, says a full custom Yugo. Well, that's what he said. I didn't say that. That's what he said. All right, let's go to Lorraine and find out. LeVar Ball, the patriarch of the Ball family, the head ball. And LeVar Ball, turns out this week we learned he has a full custom blank in the middle of his house.
2: He has a custom skating rink that has a koi pond in the middle of it.
0: Oh, that would be big baller brand. That would absolutely be big baller brand. Unfortunately, that is incorrect. He isn't correct. The correct answer would be that LeVar Ball has a full custom NBA regulated court. He has a basketball court, like NBA sized court, in the middle of his house. And I saw the video. It's pretty wild. So, hey, what are you gonna do? Let me go over here. I'll shoot some hoops. Okay. Then I'll go get a turkey sandwich out of the refrigerator, and then I'll go back over here and Like, I know some guys have that. LeVar Ball wasn't rich. His kids are rich. I'm guessing his kids paid for that. Hey, Dad, what do you want? We're in the NBA. I don't know. I want a full court in my house in Chino Hills is what I want. Okay, why not? We'll give you that. What the heck? Who says no? All right, let's go to the phones. And let's say hello, eeny, meeny, miny, moe. And we say hi to Hollering James in Minneapolis, Minnesota. Hello, Hollering James.
1: Hey, Ben, I was hoping and praying I'd call you on the good phone. And this is the house phone. I stole the house phone.
0: We shouldn't be stealing things. That's not nice. You shouldn't.
1: Why? My own is dead.
0: Yeah. So, do
1: you know
0: why? You were able to phony phone call the show yesterday. Are you proud of that? That you did a phony phone call?
1: I wasn't proud, but I wanted to get on real quick.
0: You did. No.
1: Not tonight. I did. But you know what, Beth? I love your show so much. I'd do anything to get on your show.
0: Really? Would you go back on hold so I can take some other calls?
1: Come on, please.
0: Well, you just said you'd do it. You just said you'd do anything.
1: No,
0: I just asked you to do one thing.
1: Yeah, not that. Come on. I got a new call tonight. I like my little coming to Minnesota.
0: What's that?
1: I like my little coming to Minnesota. Bubble ball. I think he's going to do with Anthony Edwards. That takes all the heat off Edwards. Yeah, man.
0: Yeah, I heard. I might have talked about that earlier.
1: I was listening.
0: Oh, you were? Well, thank you. You know what? James, thank you for listening. All right. Go back on hold, James. I'll go back to you later. I'll go back. Let's go to, is it Bosco in New Jersey? Hello, Bosco. Welcome. Bosco.
3: I was going to guess he had a garbage can in
0: his hand. There he is. Steve in Manhattan. Another phony phone call. Hello. No. Go Buchanan. Hello, Steve.
3: You are the man. Let me tell you, you're the only guy in your panel never to ban me. I mean, I know that sometimes people in the studio might not like Stevie Boy's calls and stuff, but still, you never ban me. Two guys just banned me in the past week and stuff. And all I did was...
0: What did you get banned for?
3: The first rule of talk radio, if people don't know, when the caller becomes more popular than the host, goodbye to the caller. And I did bring up some hot topics and everything, and the woman who stole the bag. And I thought you're supposed to steal a basketball, not a garbage basket. And
0: I saw that woman lost her. That woman, large and in charge, and she lost her job. Right, $350,000 this chick was making at some highfalutin place in New York. She lost her job to steal a trash can. Holy crap!
3: Yeah, well,
0: about on the big board of bad decisions. That's near the top, Steve in Manhattan.
3: She looked more like she would steal a garbage basket that said the New York Liberty on it. Well, anyway, this is why the guy banned me, right? You're the man. Listen, I really thank you for not banning me. The Buchanan Brigade really appreciates that, really.
0: Well, of course.
3: I got into not an argument with the guy. The guy said what you just said. The woman was making $300,000 a year. And I said she looked more like she was like $300,000 worth of food stamps. That's what I said. All right? And they, you can't say that. And they threw me off the air. But anyway... Getting back to baseball, why don't they just go back to... You don't like what I just said?
0: I'm letting you talk.
2: I didn't dump it.
0: I'm sitting here listening. What do you want me to do? You want to comment on everything you say? Every take Steve in Manhattan has, I gotta do something here? Is that how that works?
3: No, of course not. I would just...
0: You want to take a call, Steve in Manhattan? You want to talk to somebody else?
3: Come on. All right, roll them in. Roll those calls
0: all
3: in.
0: Right,
3: come on.
0: All right. This is Steve in Manhattan. Open phones. We'll do at least one. Let's go do lock him in there, Bree, and then we'll say hello to Tony in Montreal. Hello, Tony. You're on with Steve in Manhattan and me. It's the Ben Maller.
2: We accidentally hung up on Steve in Manhattan.
0: All right. We've effed that up already. Let's try Patty Melt in North Carolina. Not his real name. Hello, Patty Melt. You're on with me, Ben, and then we've got our buddy in Manhattan.
4: Hey, Ben. Do you like Nathan's or the Brett's better?
0: What's that, Patty Melt?
4: Does he like Nathan's hot dogs or the Brett's better?
0: All right, Steve in Manhattan. Very important question. What kind of wiener do you like? And did we hang up on him, too?
4: How about Hebrew National?
0: Hebrew National, a solid dog. Nathan's is not bad. The key is to not find out what's in the hot dogs. What, Patty right. Melt?
4: Would you ask Hollering James who the Minnesota Wild are going to draft?
0: All right, Patty Melt, I feel like you're doing a fake voice. Let's go to Hollering James. James, We have a question from Patty Melt in North Carolina. James, we'd like your opinion on who the Minnesota Wild are going to draft.
5: Are you guys talking to Tony in Montreal?
0: Oh, my God. Bree, what's going on here? Bree, turn your mic on.
4: The Canadians going to draft? Bree.
2: I'm trying to drop Tony, or I'm trying to switch Tony into...
0: Well, no, I did. I asked for Hollering James.
2: Though. I know. I'm trying to switch him.
4: That's okay. This is Swamp Billy.
2: There we go.
0: Oh, there. I knew it was a fake phone call. Swamp Billy, why did you bail on the Octagon? We had it all set up. Blind Sea Bass versus Swamp Billy. How dare you? Okay, I don't think we can put multiple
2: there
0: calls
2: we go.
0: On. This is,
2: there we go.
0: This is a disaster. Okay, thank you. I'm done. I'm over. I'm over it. I tried. I'm over it. I don't care. I'm done with you. We have Big Bang. What do you say? I don't want to know. Big Ben's lame jokes of the week for the rest of the hour. Let's see if we can try to get Weed Man on there. Big Ben's lame jokes of the week. We'll get to that. We will do it next. However, it is the B block, and what hour is it? Let's find out right now.
6: Number three.
0: Well, it's hour number three, but it's really hour number one for DraftKings. 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

0: 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I, Bill Miller here, and you there. You are never, ever separated from this show. Well, how could that be? We are multiple things. We are both an overnight show. 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Unbelievable! It's amazing!
1: Knock, knock. Who's there?
2: Lame week.
1: Lame week who? It's Big Ben's lame joke of the week.
0: And away we go. These are actual jokes by actual listeners. Hit the cough button, Weed Man. Do not cough on the air. Bad job by you. Shame on you. How dare you. Hello, Weed
3: Man. Hey. Hey, Ben. What's up?
0: Yeah, I'm doing a talk show. That's it.
3: Go ahead. Make me laugh.
0: I'm not going to make you laugh yet because I need to remind you, Weed Man, it's all about Home Depot. 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Here we go, Weed Man. Actual jokes by actual listeners. I do want to thank the unknown caller who sent two great jokes. They're not radio friendly, so we can't use them. What did Weed Man Hippie get from his son for Father's Day?
3: What?
0: Well, same thing as Weed Man's net worth, absolutely nothing. That's from John in Youngstown, Ohio. Remember Youngstown, Ohio, Weed Man, is halfway between New York and Chicago. That's the halfway point, Youngstown, Ohio. All right, if you're driving, what does Weed Man like, what does Weed Man like climbing stairs? Or why does he like climbing stairs?
3: Why?
0: Because it means he's getting higher. That's Michael in Tulsa. Well, this one also from Michael in Tulsa. Why does Bree, producer Bree, like Weed Man?
3: Why?
0: Well, apparently you give Bree direction on what not to do in life. So congratulations, Weed Man. You are the example. You are the example. Did you know that Weed Man time traveled back to the time of the first use of fire?
3: Wow, really?
0: Yeah. In fact, Weed Man is credited with lighting the very first doobie. So congratulations. That's Dennis in Detroit who sent that one. And these are actual jokes by actual listeners. Why was Weed Man excited for the Tartan Army coming to Miami?
3: Why?
0: Do you know what that is, by the way, the Tartan Army?
3: No.
0: Okay. big World Cup fan. Anyway, because they are bringing bags and pipes. That's Brendan from Boston. Be funny if you knew what they were. Did you know that Weed Man was struck all at once by a clarinet and a tuba and a bunch of these things? How about that?
3: Really?
0: Yeah. Apparently, it was an orchestrated hit, Weed Man. It was an orchestrated hit. That's Inca Terra. I butchered that, but that's Inca Terra. Did you hear that Weed Man will challenge Joey Chestnut next weekend? Yeah, it's next weekend. At the annual hot dog eating contest on Coney Island.
3: Wow. Really?
0: Yeah. Apparently you've got high expectations, but also afraid you might ride the vomit comet. So Tom from Indiana sent that one in. What does Weed Man's summer motto, or what should Weed Man's summer motto be without his teeth?
3: What?
0: Sun's out, gums out. That's right, baby, gums out. Watch out, ladies. The gums are out. When does Weed Man Hippie love going to the beach?
3: When?
0: High tide. That's Daryl. Daryl in the Ozarks. Why doesn't Weed Man Hippie smoke joints anymore?
3: Why?
0: He only likes gummies. That's it. He only likes gummies. What type of motorhome? What type of motorhome has Weed Man always wanted?
3: What?
0: A Winobago. Winobago. That's super tough.
3: I like that.
0: Did you know that recently Weed Man is losing his hair and walking with a limp?
3: Wow, really?
0: Yeah, now they're calling him Weed Man Gimpy. They're calling him for some reason. There you go. That's Surfer Todd, the comedian. What else do we have? Let's see, Paige Dan. Why did Weed Man get in trouble with the feds?
3: Why?
0: You were charged with high treason from Mike the Leprechaun. He sent that one in. There it is. Thank you, Weed Man. Have a great weekend. Big Ben's Lame Jokes of the Week.
1: 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The Odd Couple with Rob Parker and Kelvin Washington. 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
6: Yeah. I'm going to prove all the doubters.
1: When Dan Patrick speaks, yeah, you better stop and listen. Yeah. This is the Dan Patrick Show.
6: Like, Boozer's going in, and Boozer's already got a chip on his shoulder. I don't know if I've ever remembered a time when the player of the year in college basketball was getting less attention than Boozer did last night or leading up to the draft. There wasn't a lot of publicity, and I think it centered around, well, he might be kind of like his father. Well, his father had a good career. Like, if you say he's going to play 12 years in the NBA and be a respectable player in the NBA, I'm signing up for that. We look at every draft pick, it feels like, and go, okay, all right, I get that one. I mean, that's not the way it works in reality. Like, every pick in the NFL draft at first round, yep, all right, and they needed that. But they don't all work out. We know that. But with Boozer, I don't think anybody has more of a proof of, you know, concept here. To say, you know, I kind of did this at a really high level at Duke. You know, points, rebounds, and assists. I led Duke in points, rebounds, and assists. Like, there's less risk with him. Now, I think DeBanza has, you know, a wonderful ceiling, great talent. Peterson, still question marks, but, you know, he's a pure scorer. But you start to look, you know, I love Wilson out of North Carolina. I mean, there were Acuff. There's a lot of these kids, and you go, boy, if they play like they did in college, well, that's not the way it works. It's rare when you go, man, it's seamless from...
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7: Yeah, baby.
8: NBA draft was last night. AJ DeBonza goes number one.
9: How many people knew that? Can I throw that out there?
10: I didn't know.
8: Thank you.
9: Dude, I honestly didn't know. 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I was like, oh my gosh. I kept thinking to myself, like, everyone that was there was a bar with a TV. They were all watching the World Cup. No one had turned on the NBA draft, which I don't even know how well it was promoted, but...
8: 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I'm sorry. I can't do
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8: 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Like, we saw them. We were familiar with them. And it just feels like, unless you are following college basketball throughout the course of the year, it's the NCAA tournament, and that's it.
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15: From ABC News. I'm Sherry Preston. The U.S. military is sending two Navy ships and two planes to assist with relief efforts in Venezuela, the country rocked by back-to-back earthquakes this week. The death toll at least 235, but tens of thousands of people are still unaccounted for. Damage to airports there could be slow, and shipments could be as well.
16: It's extremely difficult right now, partly because they just don't have a lot of the equipment needed to get through everything that we're seeing on the ground there. There are so many people in need right now with its battered infrastructure, a deteriorating hospital system, to even food insecurity. Venezuela was already facing a national crisis before these two earthquakes.
15: ABC's Victor Oquendo. More Supreme Court rulings are coming Monday, possibly including whether President Trump can use an executive order to end birthright citizenship, which automatically grants U.S. citizenship to babies born on American soil. White House Deputy Chief of Staff Stephen Miller.
17: One way or another, this nation has to end birthright citizenship.
15: Thursday, the justices ruled that the Trump administration can end temporary protected status for immigrants from Haiti and Syria fleeing violence or disasters. Massachusetts Governor Maura Healey slamming the 6-3 decision.
18: The Supreme Court and Donald Trump are attacking legal immigrants who've done everything right to be a part of this country for more than a decade.
15: Legal experts say the ruling could pave the way for canceling TPS protections for immigrants from other nations as well. The court also ruling the White House can turn back asylum seekers at the southern border. New concern over the flow of traffic in the Strait of Hormuz after Iran attacked a cargo ship with a drone. However, President Trump last night claiming Iran is seeking peace.
19: They want to make a deal with us very badly, and we probably will. I think we will, but the Strait is open.
15: You're listening to ABC News.
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15: A red flag fire warning in effect today around Salt Lake City. First ever there as gusty winds and dry conditions persist. Hold up, meantime, in a fire trial in California.
22: The jury is deadlocked in the arson trial of the man accused of setting the deadly Palisades fire in Los Angeles. Jurors initially announced they had reached a verdict before saying they were deadlocked. and could not come to a unanimous decision. The judge then ordered them to resume deliberations this morning. Prosecutors say Jonathan Rinderknecht set the fire driven by anger against the wealthy. He denies starting the fire.
15: ABC's Perry Russum. A judge siding with an independent journalist in the Jeffrey Epstein case.
3: A federal judge is ordering the Justice Department to turn over unredacted versions of some of the Epstein files. Judge Emmett Sullivan ruling that the Trump administration may have violated a transparency law by withholding parts of the documents. The judge gave the Justice Department until July 2nd to release some records with fewer redactions, including information about certain emails and names connected to a draft indictment. The department must also provide a log explaining why other information remains hidden. Dave Packer, ABC News.
15: Billionaire Leon Black faces questions today from the House Oversight Committee about the more than $150 million that he paid Jeffrey Epstein for purported real estate planning and tax advice. Fourth of July cookouts likely costing you an extra 4% this year. The American Farm Bureau Federation says that's how much prices for a typical cookout have risen compared to last year. Sherry Preston, ABC News.
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6: Is the Strait open? Good morning. I'm Mike Gavin in for Gordon Deal along with Nicole Murray. It's Friday, June 26th, and here's what we have for you this hour.
26: President Trump insists that the Strait of Hormuz is open to commercial traffic, despite Iran striking a vessel that attempted to pass through.
6: A pair of Supreme Court rulings come down in the president's favor, allowing the administration to limit asylum claims.
26: Venezuela races to rescue hundreds after a pair of massive earthquakes.
6: And saunas are in, man caves are out.
27: We're seeing it at the upper end with these multi-million dollar condos, but we're also seeing this a lot with regular people that are installing saunas and cold plunges into their homes.
6: James Rodriguez of Business Insider with more on how saunas became the hottest thing in houses later in the hour. The UN International Maritime Organization paused its operation to escort ships through the Strait of Hormuz after a vessel reported an attack reignited concerns about whether a preliminary deal to end the Iran war will hold. Taiwan's Evergreen Marines said today its ship was hit close to Oman by an unknown object while en route recommended by the British Navy agency UKMTO. The agency said earlier a vessel had been struck by a projectile hours after Tehran warned vessels against taking routes it had not approved. Two U.S. officials told Reuters that Iran had fired on the ship, while Iran's Persian Gulf Strait Authority said vessels outside routes it had set would not be guaranteed safe passage. Evergreen said its Singapore flagship, the Ever Lovely, was hit on the starboard side. An initial inspection showed damage to the bridge windows, adding that the crew, vessel, and cargo are all safe and that the ship had safely departed the strait. President Trump, speaking from the White House, was not concerned.
28: We knocked the hell out of them. And now we're negotiating from a position of pure strength, they know that. And the strait's already open, and we're setting records in the strait.
0: Before the incident, Secretary of State Marco Rubio, wrapping up a tour of the Gulf, told reporters that if Iran threatened or blocked ships in the strait, then we're going to have a problem. The Supreme Court handed President Trump two major immigration victories, both having to do with his administration's efforts to reduce asylum claims. In the first case, the court held that migrants who were turned away at the border before entering the U.S. are not entitled to apply for asylum. In the second case, the court ruled that Haitian and Syrian nationals in the U.S. with temporary protected status could not receive judicial relief, postponing the revocation of their status while they challenged the Trump administration's efforts to revoke it in court. Together, experts say the rulings mark a shift in the legal fight over who can seek protection in the U.S. The rulings also remove key legal obstacles to the administration's broader push to reduce border crossings and accelerate removals. White House Deputy Chief of Staff Stephen Miller.
17: On a humanitarian issue, the most humanitarian thing that we can do is, which is what we are doing and have done, is to end illegal immigration. That is the most humanitarian thing.
0: In other SCOTUS news, the nation's highest court ruled that Monsanto could not be held liable under state laws for failing to warn consumers about the alleged cancer risks of its weed killer Roundup on its label. The Environmental Protection Agency has deemed Roundup safe to use and does not require a cancer warning on its label. Bayer, the German pharmaceutical company, acquired Roundup when it bought Monsanto back in 2018. Hundreds of people in Venezuela were trapped under rubble and many more remain unaccounted for after two powerful earthquakes devastated areas in and around the capital, Caracas, killing hundreds, damaging buildings, and leaving thousands homeless. A magnitude 7.2 earthquake struck about 100 miles west of Caracas Wednesday night, followed less than a minute later by a magnitude 7.5 quake, the strongest since 1900, according to the U.S. Geological Survey. The disaster hit a country already weakened by years of economic turmoil, which left much of its infrastructure fragile and complicated rescue efforts as aftershocks rattled the capital and surrounding coastal areas. At least eight hospitals, the headquarters of the Venezuelan Red Cross and the French Embassy were among buildings reported to have been badly damaged. Kieran Donnelly is with the International Rescue Committee.
2: The United Nations planning this year suggested that 8 million Venezuelans, about a third of the population, were in need of humanitarian assistance at the beginning of the year, with major needs in health, malnutrition, food insecurity, access to basic services.
0: Venezuela's interim president said international rescue teams were expected soon and thanked leaders, including President Trump and Russian President Vladimir Putin. It's 11 minutes after the hour now on This Morning, America's First News. Coming up next, why America may never guzzle as much gas ever again.
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0: 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This is America's First News, This Morning with Gordon Deal.
1: Gordon Deal taking one more day off, but I promise he does return on Monday. Thanks for joining us. I'm Mike Gavin. While gasoline prices have started to retreat, the months-long spike that started in March at the outset of the Iran conflict has changed the way many Americans think about driving and car shopping, changes that could become permanent. Now, to talk about that, we bring in Lydia DePillis, economics reporter at the New York Times. She's written a piece about this. Lydia, talk about what we're seeing out there.
2: Yeah, so I was curious to know how high gas prices were impacting vehicle miles traveled, like how much we're actually driving. And so I asked this data provider, Opus, and they have found that gasoline sales, so they get data from gasoline stations around the country, have declined about 6% May to May. So over the past year, ending in May, and that is an escalation in the 3 months since the war started over the declines that we are seeing in the previous month. So like gasoline consumption is declining because of increased efficiency of cars, but that sort of step up in decline suggests that it's also changing behavior at this point.
1: And what are some of the signs that these changes could be permanent this time around?
2: So it was interesting to know what we call the elasticity of gasoline demand, how responsive consumers are at prices, has been increasing over time, right? Because usually Americans don't have much choice in how much they drive, or they don't care all that much. It's just not as enough to dissuade them from taking a summer road trip. They'll be grumpy about it, but they'll do it anyway.
1: Right.
2: That has started to change. Both because people are opting against some of those discretionary trips and because there are more margins of adjustment for how much gasoline you need, because there are more efficient hybrids on the market, also electric vehicles. And if a commute is a big part of your driving every day, there's more options to work from home, not for everyone or even most people, but that is a big chunk of driving that could skipped or lessened when prices are really high.
1: So all of those things taken together makes this price spike different than some of the past spikes we've seen in recent years.
2: I will say, I mean, we have seen responses to past spikes. It's not like it's never had an impact. In fact, the most generational price spike and a very long lasting one back in the 1970s did have an effect both on driving and on regulations that gave rise to a sort of new era of cleaner cars. And it took a couple of decades for per capita oil consumption to rebound. And it did because cars got bigger, even if they're also more efficient. So it's just that this time, yeah, we are seeing more ways for a price shock to change behavior in ways that can prove sticky if people figure out it's a better way to live. And I will say, it's not the kind of behavior change we would see if folks knew gas prices would be high for an indeterminate period of time, right? Like, people figure gas prices will decline, but they might not, it'll take a while, and they might not go back down to where what we were used to before. So it's something that, yeah, people are starting to factor in more and more as they purchase cars and figure out where to live.
1: Speaking with Lydia DePillis, economics reporter at the New York Times, her story, America's thirst for gasoline may not recover after Iran war. So gasoline consumption is also tied to the health of the overall economy, correct?
2: Well, it's related. Okay. I mean, one reason that we thought it was interesting that oil consumption and prices might go down at the outset of the Trump administration was that there was an assumption that tariffs would slow down the economy so much that it would require less gasoline. And like the last time we saw a big dip in gas use was 2020, when people were

0: economic activity was to a large degree paused. But I will say that the economy has grown more and more separated from gas consumption. I mean, that's also why energy prices haven't hurt the U.S. economy as much as they have, they would have 20, 30 years ago, because GDP is just less oil intensive than it used to be because of those efficiency gains, because of the changes in our energy mix, and because of the changes in our industrial makeup. We just don't depend on manufacturing as much anymore. It's more services based. So that's why, bigger answer to your small question about, you know, why, yes, it's related, but it's not as related as it used to be.
1: All right. Thanks for the insight, Lydia. Lydia DePillis from the New York Times joining us this morning. 20 minutes after the hour now, and here's Nicole Murray.
2: And now, the three big things you need to know. Number one.
3: Iran has struck a vessel in the Strait of Hormuz, forcing a pause on evacuations of stranded ships, despite the agreement reached last week with the United States. President Trump still insisting the strait is open.
4: They want to make a deal with us very badly, and we probably will. I think we will, but the strait is open.
3: Officials say the drone attack damaged the ship's bridge, but left no casualties.
2: Number two.
3: The Supreme Court has ruled that the Trump administration can remove the protected status from hundreds of thousands of Haitian and Syrian migrants, which, until now, allow them to stay in the U.S. for humanitarian reasons. White House Deputy Chief of Staff Stephen Miller.
5: On the asylum point, we've implemented international agreements all over the world to take in our asylum seekers. So America's doors are closed fully to asylum seekers. We set up agreements where if you want asylum, then we will find a country elsewhere in the world to take you.
3: The Temporary Protected Status Program, which Congress created in 1990, allowed qualifying immigrants to temporarily remain in the U.S. if their home countries are experiencing armed conflicts, natural disasters, or epidemics.
2: Number three.
3: Detroit Lions cornerback Terrion Arnold is facing multiple felony charges after he was arrested earlier this week in Tampa, Florida, in connection with a robbery and kidnapping in February. Florida Governor Ron DeSantis says the immigration detention center known as Alligator Alcatraz will close after nearly a year of operations.
6: I don't think you would see us doing this again. This was temporary. This was an emergency measure. And we thought that it would be 6 to 12 months. And that's what ended up happening.
3: In other news, the Supreme Court has ruled for Bayer in its fight against claims that it failed to warn consumers that its Roundup weed killer causes cancer. The court said the company cannot be held liable for the alleged cancer risks when the EPA did not require the product to carry a warning label. The U.S. men's national soccer team could not get it done against Turkey last night.
7: It's clipped in at the back.
3: The call on Fox Sports as Turkey scored their third goal in stoppage time. The final score, Turkey 3, USA 2. The USA's next game will be on July 1st against Bosnia in the knockout round.
1: Yeah, so it would have been nice for a win, but they didn't really have to get the win as far as I can tell.
3: Yeah. So, like, all right, we're still in it. That's okay. If we were out, I would have been so bummed.
1: Yeah, especially because we couldn't see it. 10 o'clock at night on the East Coast. Are you kidding me?
3: Some of these game times, they are tough.
1: Yeah, for sure. Thanks, Nicole. 22 minutes now after the hour.
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0: In college, artificial intelligence is often frowned upon as professors try to keep up with advances in technology, helping students to cheat. Then once they graduate, it's all AI all the time from prospective employers. That's the gist of a story from Andrew Keschner, personal finance writer at MarketWatch, and he's here to talk about it. Andrew, new grads who managed to get past AI to get a job are now being asked to use it. This is quite a change for them.
1: Yeah, absolutely. You know, and I actually talked to some people fresh out of school, and they feel that. One person told me that he feels like it's a double standard. That was the phrase he used. And another person told me, you know, he had like the flip side of the story. He's like, well, you know, a lot of my teachers encouraged us to use it, but, you know, not for certain quizzes and exams, but for like this capstone class, I needed to use it. And now he's at an internship where he's being asked to use AI to build a dashboard on the business's AI use. So it's like, you know, which way is it going to be? Like, are we, you know, regulating it? And then, you know, even people turning around being ready to go or what? I mean, it's just really this mixed message that grads are dealing with at a time when it's already tough enough for them to get a job.
0: Right. And the problem is that students were discouraged for the most part from using AI throughout their time in college. So now many of them don't even really know how to use it.
1: Yeah. You know, I mean, and I think a lot of it is in, you know, they're in good company. I mean, to be clear, like, I think we're all trying to figure this thing out. And I think, you know, schools are trying to figure out the right place for it, and businesses too, you know, and I think, but for the problem is for, you know, Gen Z workers, they are, they're trying to teach themselves, and, you know, they're trying to teach themselves, like, well, what do I do? What's expected of me or not expected of me? What's the context of when I use it or not? And there's a growing number of job postings that are asking for, they're specifically singling out AI skills. For example, there were 16, over 16% of roles calling for AI skills, according to National Association of Colleges and Employers. And so, you know, you see, I mean, that's a good chunk of jobs out there.
0: We're speaking with Andrew Keschner, personal finance reporter at MarketWatch. His story: at school, it's cheating. At work, it's essential. New grads caught in a double standard around AI. And not to mention, Andrew, as we've seen at many graduations this year, the young people, not the biggest fan of AI, are they?
1: Yeah, I mean, that's also what's really interesting here is you have this embrace of AI. I mean, certainly on Wall Street, you know, Wall Street investors and with a growing number of employers, but you have like a good portion of younger workers who are skeptical of this. I mean, one of the people I interviewed, he said, you know, he wouldn't use it if he was allowed to. You know, he thinks it's stealing. He thinks it takes an environmental toll. I mean, and there is this whole group of people who are wary of it. And, you know, it's going to be really interesting to see what happens as they, you know, come of age as workers in a workplace that maybe wants them to be AI forward and they don't want to be AI forward.
0: Are schools doing anything to respond to this, to help their students be better prepared for using AI in the workplace?
1: You know, it's that classic answer of it depends. I think it's school by school, and honestly, even more specific, it's professor by professor.
0: In a world that's changing by the minute. Thanks, Andrew. That's Andrew Keschner from MarketWatch. 30 minutes after the hour now, you're listening to This Morning, America's First News.

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1: 34 minutes after the hour, Mike Gavin in for Gordon Deal along with Nicole Murray on this Friday. Here's some of the stories we're following for you this morning. Passes through the Strait of Hormuz on shaky ground after Iran attacks a ship. The Supreme Court hands the Trump administration a pair of immigration wins. A judge orders the Justice Department to either unredact more Epstein files or explain why they're all blacked out. A parks official says in a court filing that the reflecting pool liner was cut with a knife or a razor. The WNBA suspends Phoenix player Alyssa Thomas for hitting Caitlin Clark in the throat. The U.S. goes down to Turkey in the World Cup, and the grandmas and grandpas hitting the slip and slide this summer. That story in about 20 minutes. The word crunchy, once defined a progressive outlook in the health and wellness world. Crunchy moms of the 80s, 90s, and 2000s were big on yoga, granola, wheatgrass, alongside oftentimes left-leaning political views. That's changed in the MAHA era, ushered in by President Trump and Health Secretary Robert F. Kennedy Jr. Here to talk about that, we welcome Will Carlis, national correspondent for USA Today. Will, let's start with how the word crunchy has changed when it comes to lifestyle issues over the years.
2: Your listeners may have heard that term out there, kind of on the internet, floating around, or just kind of in everyday parlance. Crunchy used to mean sort of progressive, left-wing, liberal, kind of tree-hugging, you know, hippie. I think it kind of originated from, like, granola eating. So, like, that's where it comes from originally. But in recent years, in the last few years, it's come to actually signify a movement on the right. It's become to signify kind of progressive, particularly when coupled with, conservative, particularly when coupled with moms. So when you see crunchy moms tend to be much more conservative. They tend to be Christian. They tend to be, one of the things that unites them is a vaccine skepticism or anti-vaxxing and a focus, you know, kind of combined with a sort of a traditional focus on health and healthy eating that the kind of crunchy moms of yesteryear would also agree with.
1: So what's driving these moms to take up this cause?
2: Basically, skepticism about what they put in their body, I think, is how you, or what they and their kids put in their bodies, which is how I would term it. So, you know, skepticism about nutrition, skepticism about food, and skepticism about medicine in general and vaccines in particular. So these moms basically believe that you know, they're being lied to by corporations and by the government, or at least by the previous administrations, and that they need to really kind of focus and research on their own so that they can figure out what's really going on with the food that they eat and the medicines that they take.
1: And while some of the crunchy moms' claims have some validity, this has also coincided with a rise in return of diseases once thought to be under control.
2: That's right. So you know, what's kind of confusing and somewhat frustrating about talking to this group of people is that they sort of trust the established science to a certain extent when it comes to nutrition. So, for example, they'll say things like, I don't want my kids to be having food dyes in their food or consuming heavy metals in kind of canned fish and things like that. All things that you can find established scientists raising concerns about and kind of writing papers about and all the rest of it. When it comes to vaccines, they go down a completely different track. I mean, the kind of research that they're pointing at is not the established science. It's kind of largely, I would say, like quackery, basically. It's largely people who've been discredited by the scientific establishment. It's people who've been ostracized. And they kind of point to these people who, you know, it should be said, many of them are making lots of money by kind of being vaccine skeptical. And they sort of turn a blind eye to the established science that shows that actually vaccines are overwhelmingly safe and overwhelmingly useful for society.
1: We're speaking with Will Carlis, national correspondent for USA Today, and his story, how crunchy mom vaccine skeptics found mainstream support in RFK Jr. So let's talk about RFK Jr. How does his rise to power factor in here, and how has it helped propel this group?
2: Well, RFK Jr., obviously, he came into power with this kind of Make America Healthy Again edict and movement, and a big part of that has been his his skepticism, his own skepticism about vaccines. So I interviewed Kennedy as part of my documentary series, Extremely Normal, which examines how fringe movements and fringe leaders and fringe ideas have gone from the fringes to the political mainstream. And an episode two of Extremely Normal is now streaming. It's on YouTube. It's on the USA Today website. People can just search for Extremely Normal USA Today or Extremely Normal Will Carlos or even Extremely Normal Crunchy Moms, and they will it'll come up. So I really encourage your viewers to go, or your listeners to go watch it.
1: All right. Thanks, Will. That's Will Carlos from USA Today joining us this morning. 20 minutes in front of the hour now on This Morning, America's First News. Coming up next, how saunas became a home must-have.
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19: Well, I hear you, Joe, but the only time that people seem to be uprising is when we smuggle in the Starlinks and coordinate the riots.
18: Yeah, well, so I don't know if we're coordinating, or we're certainly enabling them when we can get them some internet service.
19: And we haven't given them enough guns because we keep worrying about the Kurds taking them all. So I hear what you're saying about we just need to, you know, tough them up and make them actually seize power. But Joe, once we killed the last Comanche and most of his family in that strike, I can't really blame the IRGC for not trusting us when we say we'd like to negotiate.
18: I don't think we're trying.
19: We kept to negotiators.
18: Well, no, we're not trying to negotiate with the IRGC. We're negotiating the only way they understand: stand down or get blown up. And that's what they've got to understand. Have a good morning, Kareem.
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0: from Joe Thomas. It's First Thing Today.
1: 434-882-4217. That is the... I didn't know this. So I've made a big deal about being a Triscuit, which is the opposite of being a Triscuit-decaphobic. I was actually born on a Friday the 13th. And therefore, it's very difficult for me to be superstitious. But I've never been a member of the Knights Templar, so I really shouldn't have worried about Friday the 13th myself either. But here's one I didn't know until about a minute and a half ago. So, you know, we all know the songs of David Clayton Thomas, Blood, Sweat, and Tears, Spinning Wheel, etc., etc., right? So I was just, you know, going through... flipping the page from Charlie Pride songs to David Clayton Thomas ballads, and I found out David Clayton Thomas, though no relation that I'm aware of, was also born on September 13th. Many 22 years before I was, but that's okay. He was celebrating his 22nd birthday the day I was born. Passing on, and it's a blessing that we've been able to record and save these things for posterity. So back to, and this is going to sound like picking nits, but there's a movement in journalism to familiarize and to use phrases that I think cheapen the overall understanding of an event. So and again, I'm not picking nits. I'm just saying that this is commonplace, and news anchors do it. So it's certainly understandable that we all wind up doing it. So if there's an international affair, news anchors are told to say that, well, the president, or Trump, as he's referred to now, we don't refer to him as the president, he's Trump. Trump likes the Iranian president more than the Ayatollah. And they news anchors are taught this phraseology because it's familiar. It's supposed to sound just like you and your buddy hanging out at the pub on a Friday happy hour. Hey, you know, I understand Trump likes the Iranian president pretty good, and that's why we're... It's not a matter of that, because when, and the thing I worry about, and I get why they say that, because we all want to sound relatable. But if you're dealing in information dissemination, what's wrong with saying the United States is negotiating with the elected president of Iran, Masoud Pezeshkian? Oh, sure, it doesn't sound like somebody who came over to play Parcheesi with you would say it. But you're reporting a news story. You're reporting information that then can go into the Parcheesi playing neighbors conversation. But it's important to have the root information, which is not just that Trump likes Masoud Pezeshkian better than Ayatollah Jr. It's that, and I, again, not picking nits, but the way the Ayatollahs and this council of experts have been running Iran is they moved in to where the Shah had been operating as this royal figure, claiming rather than royal authority, lineage authority, theocratic authority. But Iran still elects ministers to their government and presidents in the same way they did in 1975, and the same way they did in 52, when we decided we didn't like the communists, the socialists that got elected. And funny, you know, we're electing socialists like freaking going out of style And we didn't like the socialist that got elected prime minister of Iran, and we had to muck around in there. And again, as was pointed out, you know, at the time you wanted to nationalize the oil, and, well, okay, so which would have been, in hindsight, because you're supposed to learn from your hindsight. So a socialist becomes prime minister of Iran and socializes or nationalizes the oil fields. Is that better or worse than where we are today? That's the point I'm making about statecraft. Statecraft has to be long view stuff. Statecraft can't be like, well, I don't like this today, and I want to do this because this helps me today. So it just, but please, news anchors, your job is to deliver information. And there's nothing wrong with the thoroughness of actually giving us the pedantic descriptions of what's going on. We can colloquialize it later when we go over to the barbecue on a Saturday afternoon. And we say, hey, I heard that Trump seems to like the president of Iran. That's different. That's me talking to my neighbor. That's not me sitting at a TV anchor desk saying, well, what's going on here is Trump likes the president of Iran.

0: And that's, I know it sounds like, slicing my bologna so thin it starts to look like prosciutto, but it really is. It's important, and it's one of the places that we're getting sloppy, and we're being hurted by, through our sloppiness. I don't want to dazzle you with complexity, but there are things that need to be, if we're going to have a conversation on how the news of the day is impacting you, well, I think it's only fair that we know all the facts and we lay them out, even the ones that may not be the ones we like. This is why, Cassidy probably could have kept his seat in Louisiana if he had sat down and had a conversation about what was going on in Iran with Marco Rubio. But he didn't. And maybe it's Marco Rubio's fault for not reaching out. But then, he lifts his opposition. He was supporting this war powers resolution. And he called Tim Kaine and said, "Tara, sorry, Tim, you didn't tell me everything," and flipped his vote, and then there went the war powers resolution in the Senate.
1: My name is Bobby. I'm a veteran and lost my leg to a roadside bomb. My victory was going from a wheelchair to becoming a weightlifting champion.
2: I'm Sam. 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

0: I'm Sherry Preston. The search goes on in Venezuela to find people still trapped in the rubble of buildings following back-to-back earthquakes on Wednesday.
1: One survivor described it as a horror movie. A section of the Caracas airport that collapsed into a cloud of dust. We saw travelers scrambling to escape. Parts of the terminal were left looking like a war zone. Of course, that airport is now closed.
0: ABC's Victor Oquendo, death toll this morning, more than 260 people, but that number is expected to go up as thousands are still missing. President Trump still insists Iran wants to make a deal badly to end the war. However, there was another spark of violence overnight as a cargo ship traveling through the Strait of Hormuz was hit by an Iranian drone. Here's ABC's Louis Martinez.
2: Effectively, what you're doing is shutting down the strait. One attack just sends the message that Iran is capable of striking whenever it wants. We're literally in uncharted territory right now because we don't know how the Trump administration is going to react, whether they want to look the other way because they recognize that this is Iran trying to assert itself because they want ships to travel through their own shipping lane up to the north, or whether they're going to look or whether they're going to retaliate just to make the point.
0: At least 660 drone attacks on Russian regions overnight by Ukraine as well. Fear spreading through Haitian and Syrian communities following the Supreme Court 6-3 decision ending protected status for those from those countries. Villis Dorsonville is a Haitian community leader in Ohio.
3: The decision creates the type of panic in a sense that people in our community are wondering what the best action to do now.
0: The decision affects hundreds of thousands of people, many of whom have been living in the U.S. for years. Another court ruling could revive a policy turning asylum seekers away at the southern border. You're listening to ABC News.
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0: The blistering European heat wave continues. Nathan Sakabuth is a bus driver in South London.
6: You can't breathe. You go to a red light, you feel like you're dozing off because it's so hot. Not because you're tired or you haven't slept, but just because of the humidity.
0: Hopefully it'll cool off by the time Wimbledon comes around. The All England Club announcing today that Serena Williams has accepted a wild card entry to play singles and doubles with her sister Venus. Serena Williams is 44. One of the most dangerous fire seasons ever is happening right now in the state of Utah.
7: Every county in Utah is in severe drought. 22 counties are in extreme drought. We came out of the lowest snowpack on record, and the forecast heading into Friday and Saturday includes very strong winds and extremely low humidity. In some places, we may see gusts up to 40 to 50 miles per hour and humidity in the single digits.
0: State Forester Jamie Barnes with more on how they're trying to prevent more fires from beginning.
7: Starting Friday, June 26th at 12:01 a.m., the entire state will now move into Stage 2 fire restrictions. This means no open fires across the state on state and private unincorporated lands.
0: The Australian government plans to strengthen laws that ban children younger than 16 from social media platforms. Prime Minister Anthony Albanese says the move is coming after evidence shows the recent ban on keeping kids off sites like Facebook, Instagram, and TikTok hasn't been working. Sherry Preston, ABC News.
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15: A bumpy ride in the street. Good morning. I'm Mike Gavin in for Gordon Deal, along with Nicole Murray. It's Friday, June 26th, and here's what we have for you this hour.
16: Iran struck a ship transiting the Strait of Hormuz, while President Trump says the crucial waterway is open.
15: A pair of immigration wins at the Supreme Court for the Trump administration, limiting asylum claims.
16: The U.S. goes down to Turkey in the World Cup, but they'll still move on to the knockout round.
15: And why that flirty person you've been talking to online might be trying to sell you some fake crypto.
17: It's about fattening up the targeted victim. With false flattery and promises, and then there's financial slaughter. They're going to go after all your money, and then they'll go after a good deal of it.
15: Susan Tompor of the Detroit Free Press with more on how to avoid getting pig butchered. Yikes, that's coming in about 10 minutes. The UN International Maritime Organization paused its operation to escort ships through the Strait of Hormuz after a vessel reported an attack, reigniting concerns about whether a preliminary deal to end the Iran war will hold. Taiwan's Evergreen Marine said today its ship was hit close to Oman by an unknown object while on a route recommended by the British Navy agency UKMTO. The agency said earlier a vessel had been struck by a projectile hours after Tehran warned vessels against taking routes it had not approved. Two U.S. officials told Reuters that Iran had fired on the ship, while Iran's Persian Gulf Strait Authority said vessels outside routes it had set will not be guaranteed safe passage. Evergreen and its Singapore flagship Ever Lovely was hit on the starboard side, and initial inspection showed damage to the bridge windows, adding that the crew, vessel, and cargo are all safe and that the ship had safely departed the strait. President Trump, speaking from the White House, was not concerned.
18: They want to make a deal with us very badly, and we probably will. I think we will, but the strait is open.
15: Before the incident, Secretary of State Marco Rubio, wrapping up a tour of the Gulf, told reporters that if Iran threatened or blocked ships in the strait, then we're going to have a problem.

0: The Supreme Court handed President Trump two major immigration victories, both having to do with his administration's efforts to reduce asylum claims. In the first case, the court held that migrants who were turned away at the border before entering the U.S. are not entitled to apply for asylum. In the second case, the court ruled that Haitian and Syrian nationals in the U.S. with temporary protected status could not receive judicial relief, postponing their revocation of their status while they challenged the Trump administration's efforts to revoke it in court. Together, experts say the rulings mark a shift in the legal fight over who can seek protection in the U.S. The rulings also remove key legal obstacles to the administration's broader push to reduce border crossings and accelerate removals. White House Deputy Chief of Staff Stephen Miller.
1: On the asylum point, we've implemented international agreements all over the world to take in our asylum seekers. So America's doors are closed fully to asylum seekers. We've set up agreements where if you want asylum, then we will find a country elsewhere in the world to take you.
0: In other SCOTUS news, the nation's highest court ruled that Monsanto cannot be held liable under state laws for failing to warn consumers about the alleged cancer risks of its weed killer Roundup on its label. The Environmental Protection Agency has deemed Roundup safe to use and does not require a cancer warning on its label. Hundreds of people in Venezuela were trapped under rubble and many more remain unaccounted for after two powerful earthquakes devastated areas in and around the capital Caracas, killing hundreds, damaging buildings, and leaving thousands homeless. A magnitude 7.2 earthquake struck about 100 miles west of Caracas Wednesday night, followed less than a minute later by a magnitude 7.5 quake, the strongest since 1900, according to the U.S. Geological Survey. The disaster hit a country already weakened by years of economic turmoil, which left much of its infrastructure fragile and complicated rescue efforts as aftershocks rattled the capital and surrounding coastal areas. At least eight hospitals, the headquarters of the Venezuelan Red Cross, and the French embassy were among the buildings reported to have been badly damaged. Kieran Donnelly is with the International Rescue Committee.
2: Numbers are going to change. Sadly, as the numbers of those missing goes down, we're inevitably going to see the numbers of those killed going up as people bodies are recovered from the wreckage.
0: Venezuela's interim president said international rescue teams were expected soon and thanked leaders including President Trump and Russian President Vladimir Putin. It's 11 minutes after the hour now on This Morning, America's First News. Coming up next, how to steer clear of crypto scams.
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0: Monday, I'm Mike Gavin. Thanks for listening. That person who you've been chatting with online who seems super friendly, maybe even flirty, could be a crypto fraudster. It's a growing problem that the FBI has issued warnings about. Here to talk about some of the warning signs is Susan Tompor, personal finance writer at the Detroit Free Press. So, Susan, this scam comes with a very unflattering name, pig butchering. Talk about how that works.
1: It is, and it's a sad one, too, because if you've run across people who have been victim to this, and I have anecdotally, it is very, very, people think they've met somebody who has an insight into investing. Maybe they meet them through a romantic connection online, or maybe they're told they're being part of an investment group or being contacted by somebody who's got some insight. That term pig butchering is, of course, unflattering, and it's about fattening up the targeted victim with false flattery and promises, and then there's financial slaughter. They're going to go after all your money, and then they'll go after a good deal of it. People in Michigan, where I'm based, reported losing more than $381 million to cyber-related crimes, according to the FBI. But what is interesting is $173 million, so that $381 million in Michigan alone involved cryptocurrency investment fraud, which is amazing when you think about, you know, most of us aren't thinking about investing in cryptocurrency. But the fraudsters know that this is a great way to make some money. They're going after people who maybe think that they're not prepared for retirement, or they're dealing with higher prices, or, you know, there's the greed element as well. There's so many different elements of these scams and crimes. I think it's best to use the word crime because that's what it is. Scam sounds like it's something friendly, and it's certainly not friendly in these cases. Some legitimate financial institutions are now denying the suspicious transfer of money by their customers, and scammers are now taking cash. They'll tell the person, we've got an in-person cash pickup. They'll send somebody, park around the corner, often in a rental car, and they'll actually take cash from your home in these fraud cases, making it very, very difficult, to pick fraudsters. They are doing it. In some cases, I've heard of cases where somebody gets a license plate number, or somebody, you know, is able to, they track these people down, or they try to. So it is something people really need to be aware of. And many times people think, oh, my account is real. I know there was a case where somebody was telling me about a situation where they had a relative who thought this was very, very real. They were seeing gains, you know, on their statements and everything. Well, the problem is those gains are just fake. It's all set up in a very, very sophisticated way. It looks like it's real, and then when you try to withdraw the money, it's either gone, you don't see it, or they're going to try to tell you that you have a fee that you have to pay, that you have to pay more money to withdraw your money, or maybe they'll tell you you have to pay taxes up front again to withdraw your money. It's really quite bad. Here in Michigan, there was a 68-year-old man who met somebody on LinkedIn who convinced him to invest in money in gold markets. And that's a real online broker, except the crooks stole the gold markets website domain, and this man handed over the money and then realized it was a scam.
0: Wow.
1: So they're being very, very sophisticated, as I said, you know, that they really can convince you that this is a real deal.
0: Speaking with Susan Tompor, a personal finance reporter at the Detroit Free Press, her story. FBI says that flirtatious person online could be a crypto fraudster. So what should you do if you think you have been scammed?
1: I think it's very important to do three things. One, the FBI internet, ICI3.gov, is an important site to go to. Are trying to do some work, and in some cases they may have wired money. They may be able to get some of it back. It's very hard to do that. Another thing is, of course, you want to go to your bank, shut down anything that they might have access to in the future, and make a local police report. Obviously, the local police are not going to be able to shut down crime rings in Cambodia, but this stuff does get reported, and many times it's an alert to neighbors, and it also is an alert to higher authorities who may be, focusing on something.
0: All right, all good tips. Thanks, Susan. Susan Tompor of the Detroit Free Press. 19 minutes after the hour, time for Nicole Murray.
2: And now, the three big things you need to know. Number one.
3: Iran has

0: struck a vessel in the Strait of Hormuz, forcing a pause on evacuations of stranded ships, despite the agreement reached last week with the United States. President Trump still insisting the strait is open.
1: We knocked the hell out of them, and now we're negotiating from a position of pure strength. Pure strength. They know that. And the strait's already open, and we're setting records in the strait.
0: Officials say the drone attack damaged the ship's bridge, but left no casualties.
2: Number two.
0: The Supreme Court has ruled that the Trump administration can remove the protected status of hundreds of thousands of Haitian and Syrian migrants, which until now allowed them to stay in the U.S. for humanitarian reasons. White House Deputy Chief of Staff Stephen Miller.
3: On humanitarian issues, the most humanitarian thing that we could do is, which is what we are doing and have done, is to end illegal immigration. That is the most humanitarian thing.
0: The Temporary Protected Status Program allows qualifying immigrants to temporarily remain in the U.S. if their home countries are experiencing armed conflicts, natural disasters, or epidemics.
2: Number three.
0: Detroit Lions cornerback Terrion Arnold is facing multiple felony charges after he was arrested earlier this week in Tampa, Florida, in connection with a robbery and kidnapping in February. Officials say Arnold turned himself in Wednesday night. The Supreme Court has ruled for Bayer in its fight against claims that it failed to warn consumers that its Roundup weed killer causes cancer. The court said the company cannot be held liable for the alleged cancer risks when the EPA did not require the product to carry a warning label. The U.S. men's national soccer team could not get it done against Turkey last night.
4: It's clipped in.
0: The call on Fox Sports says Turkey scored their third goal in stoppage time. The final score, Turkey 3, USA 2. The USA's next game will be on July 1st against Bosnia in the knockout round. A robot wanted a piece of the action. A DoorDash bot in Arizona was in the process of delivering food when it rerouted and entered the area where cops were in the middle of a weapons-related incident. The robot, known as Dot, refused to move and got a front row seat. A DoorDash box truck was eventually called in to take it away.
5: Maybe the robot thought the cops were hungry. I don't know.
0: I mean, let's be real. We've all gone by when the cops are doing something and you can't help but, like, take your eyes off of it. So, I mean, natural instincts,
5: yeah,
0: right?
5: Yeah, I guess. Like you said, trying to get a front row seat. All right, thanks, Nicole. 22 minutes now after the hour on This Morning, America's First News.
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0: This graduation season, many newly minted MBAs are finding fewer job openings and lower starting salaries, changing the calculus for students and employers. To talk about that, we bring in Ray Smith, who covers career and workplace issues for the Wall Street Journal. Ray, start by talking about what some of the numbers are telling us.
1: Sure. Some of what the numbers are telling us, basically, it's a matter of supply and demand. And there are so many MBA students out there, MBA graduates out there, but there just aren't as many job openings for all of them. And so that literally reduces the value of that degree. So what we saw from this new report is that starting salaries for MBA holders is projected to fall to $120,000 from about $125,000. And that is a real big surprise to us, that jumped out at us, because it really starts to show that for a tight job market, you know, a couple of years ago, where you saw demand for people with MBAs really shoot up the roof, you saw starting salaries go up. And now you're seeing them not only come back down to earth, but they're actually falling.
0: We're speaking with Ray Smith, Wall Street Journal reporter, covering career and workplace issues. His story: MBA pay is drifting down, so is demand for the degree. So talk a little bit about the role of AI when it comes to the demand for MBAs right now.
1: Sure. The role of AI is really interesting because it's not taking away all entry-level jobs. There are still some entry-level jobs available, but some of the things that recruiters to this survey said were that they're looking for people who can not only use AI, but who can also think critically, who can show that they can think critically and even sort of challenge AI and problem solve with AI, as opposed to just being able to automate tasks. So that was one of the things that recruiters said that they were looking for when it comes to artificial intelligence. But we did see a number of recruiters say that AI is definitely shrinking the amount of entry-level roles for business school graduates. So that was another thing that jumped out at us. They actually put numbers to this. 1 in 3 corporate employers polled said AI was beginning to reorder hiring plans. And they admitted that even some entry-level jobs, you know, were being replaced by the technology. So that really struck us. The fact that these companies were saying, yes, AI is beginning to already reorder and reshift our hiring plans, but at least some entry-level jobs are being replaced by the technology. So we're seeing a reduction of roles as a result of implementing AI, but we're also seeing companies saying, yes, we want graduates with skills, you know, being able to use AI, but we also want them on top of that to be able to do things like problem solve and think critically.
0: And you write in your story how it's even worse for international students with MBAs right now. Why is that?
1: A lot of that has to do with changing immigration policies in the U.S. And so international students who earn MBAs in the hope of landing a job in the U.S., you know, they are really struck by this, the changing immigration policies on, for instance, H-1B visas. That has really led to this decline.
0: All right. Thanks, Ray. That's Ray Smith of the Wall Street Journal. Don't forget, if you want even more of our show, grab today's podcast with tons of content that you might have missed. 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
12: 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Unfortunately, they may be losing more than just excess weight. I'm Dr. Catherine Albrecht, back in a moment with concerning news about weight loss drugs.
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12: 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Yikes! What's the use in being skinny and looking good if you can't enjoy it? 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
21: Good morning, I'm Dawn Desard. Hundreds of people are dead and thousands more hurt
1: after two earthquakes hit Venezuela hard this week. The strong quakes, measuring magnitudes of 7.2 and 7.5, came in quick succession, hitting within a minute of each other. Aid is on the way from around the world, including the United States, but shipments could be slowed by damage to airports in that country.
21: It's extremely difficult right now, partly because they just don't have a lot of the equipment needed to get through everything that we're seeing on the ground there. There are so many people in need right now, with its battered infrastructure, a deteriorating hospital system, to even food insecurity. Venezuela was already facing a national crisis before these two earthquakes.
1: ABC's Victor Kenda reporting there. On the roads this morning, heading out early this Friday morning, one minor delay. It's on the inbound side of I-55 from Ashland to the Dan Ryan. The only trouble spot we're watching is inbound on the Bishop Ford. We've got a rollover semi. It's on in the ditch, but emergency crews have two right lanes blocked there at 115th Street. The weather forecast from Will County's Weather Center. Here is Chuck Brady.
22: Good morning. From the WJOL Will County Weather Center, we head into the weekend with a Friday that might show us a little bit of rain to start off this day, especially in the mid part of the morning. Mostly cloudy skies. 74 is our high this afternoon. It's a 30% chance of rain this morning. That translates into a 30% chance of rain tonight as well. After dark, we see mostly cloudy skies with a low of 61. But it's going to move out tomorrow. We'll see some sunshine during the day and a high of 81. That'll be short-lived, though, as we have a 50% chance of rain on Saturday night, a low of 65. Sunday shows us an ever-so-slight chance of rain in the afternoon, but mostly sunshine with a high of 88. It's a 20% chance of showers. From the WJOL Will County Weather Center, I'm staff forecaster Chuck Brady.
1: At 5:40, it is 61 degrees. Iran is being accused of attacking a Singapore-flagged container ship in the Strait of Hormuz.
23: U.S. officials told Fox News there were no casualties, but the incident comes during a tenuous time in the new U.S.-Iran peace deal. Freedom of navigation in the strait is a key point in the U.S.-Iran Memorandum of Understanding, with the U.S. demanding Iran never charge tolls. But Iran says they could enforce fees after the current 60-day pause expires. Meanwhile, Secretary of State Marco Rubio attended a meeting of Gulf nations in Bahrain and said those nations are also committed to seeing free flow of maritime traffic in the strait. I'm Mark Neufield.
1: Meantime, UN efforts to evacuate stranded ships and seafarers from the Strait of Hormuz are on hold after that cargo ship was struck by the Iranian military. No worries for about 1.3 million people living in the United States after a decision at the Supreme Court on Thursday.
24: This morning, a Supreme Court decision is sending shockwaves through immigrant communities after the justices cleared the way for the Trump administration to strip legal protections from hundreds of thousands of Haitians and Syrians in the U.S. The 6-3 ruling ends what's called temporary protected status, or TPS, for roughly 350,000 Haitians, many of whom have lived and worked here legally for years.
1: ABC's Karen Hua reporting there. The court ruled that the Department of Homeland Security is the final arbiter of whether someone qualifies for TPS and when they have to leave the United States. Parts of Europe may be in the grips of a record-setting heat wave, but in England, there are jobs that have to be done no matter what it's like outside. In South London, Aran Raj owns a store. He says the heat is taking a toll on everyone, including food that he has had to throw away.
25: We had like at least 400 to 500 pounds worth of chocolates were thrown away. Yeah. And for a small shopkeeper, it is a big money.
1: Congo's Ebola outbreak has topped 1,000 cases with no sign of slowing down.
26: That's according to the World Health Organization, which says there's no vaccine for the rare Bundibugyo strain that's also infected 20 people in Uganda. The WHO says the biggest challenge is contact tracing, with frontline workers facing abduction threats by locals, wary of outsiders. Some think Ebola is a hoax, others angry they're not being allowed to bury family members according to local customs in order to keep the deadly virus from spreading. I'm Sarah Lee Kessler.
1: Some claims by a FEMA official, including one that sounds like it came straight out of Star Trek, are costing him his job. ABC's Perry Russum has the details.
27: Greg Phillips, a high-ranking official at the Federal Emergency Management Agency, has reportedly been put on leave
0: after drawing controversy for his past remarks, including claims that he once teleported to a Waffle House restaurant. Phillips also claimed without evidence that millions of people voted illegally in the 2016 election, posting on social media at the time, number of non-citizen votes exceeds 3 million.
1: The Washington Post says Phillips has been asked to step away from his role because of concerns about how he's publicly perceived. A man is dead after being swept over a nearly 600-foot waterfall at Yosemite National Park.
23: The 22-year-old died last Saturday at Nevada Falls. A witness who is a former volunteer lifeguard tells SF Gate she saw the man get into the water upstream of the rushing waterfall. She jumped into the water in an attempt to save him and nearly lost her own life. Another witness extended a walking stick into the water, which she was able to grab onto to avoid going over herself. The Mariposa County Sheriff's Office identified the victim on Monday and says his family was with him in the park. His body has since been recovered from the water. I'm Mark Mayfield.
1: Blood, Sweat, and Tears singer David Clayton Thomas is dead at the age of 84.
2: What goes up must come down. Spinning wheel got to go round.
23: According to his publicist, Clayton Thomas died at a Toronto hospital Wednesday night. No cause of death was given. He wrote Blood, Sweat, and Tears hit Spinning Wheel, which hit number two on the Billboard Hot 100 in 1969. I'm Mark Mayfield.
1: It is 5:45 in the hands of Hope of Illinois and the Joliet Hope Center Newsroom. I'm Dawn Desart. 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

0: 5:47 sports time on 1340 WJOL. The Cubs completed a four-game sweep of the Mets. 4-3 win in extras from Queens. Pete Crow Armstrong dove in the game-winning run with a double in the 10th inning. Cubs have won six of their last seven. They'll visit Milwaukee tonight. That is a 6:45 start time, our time. As far as the White Sox are concerned, they were off yesterday. They'll take on the Royals in the first of three at home. Chicago's coming off a series win over Cleveland. Meanwhile, Slammers at Evansville last night. No game. Rained out. Heavy rain in southern Indiana forced the cancellation of the game. Will be made up later on this year. Slammers on to Washington, Pennsylvania to take on the Wild Things in a three-game set that starts tonight. Slammers do not return home until the third, which is next Friday. So they've still got some more action on the road. Six more games away from home, and then they'll be back to Slammers Stadium. United States suffered its first loss in the World Cup. Stars and Stripes fell to Turkey 3-2 in the final second of the final match of the group stage from Inglewood. Austin Trusty and Sebastian Berhalter netted the goals. The team did not play their starters. In fact, only one of the starters played that usually plays. We'll have more on that coming up a little bit later on this morning. America finished atop Group D at 2-0-1. Team USA will face Bosnia, Herzegovina in the round of 32 on Wednesday. If they win that, then more than likely a match against Egypt. They're in really good shape. A couple of games they should win and hopefully get to the round of eight. And then anything can happen after that. Final round of group stages at the World Cup continued with more action today. We've got France and Norway in Foxborough, which should be really interesting, by the way. That should be a good one. France, probably the best overall team. Iraq plays Senegal. Cape Verde plays Saudi Arabia. Spain meets Uruguay. Iran takes on Egypt. And Belgium faces New Zealand. That will be in Vancouver. Chicago Sky will take on the Fire again tonight. The sides clash in a rematch from Chicago. Team snapped a six-game skid, winning over Portland earlier this week. Meanwhile, the WNBA is punishing one of its veteran players. The league announced Thursday that Phoenix Mercury forward Elisa Thomas has received a flagrant foul, two penalty, and a one-game suspension for recklessly making contact with her fist to the throat area of Fever guard Caitlin Clark. Thomas committed the non-basketball act while scrambling for a loose ball. This is the first suspension of her 13-year career, but well-deserved. NASCAR Cup Series will be in Joliet, not this weekend, but next weekend. This weekend, they're going to be in Sonoma. First round, the field squares off in the Toyota Save Mart 350 in the in-season challenge. First round of the tourney, Corey Heim stunned the other racers while securing a win in San Diego last week, and Tyler Reddick still leads in the standings. Denny Hamlin, Ryan Blaney, Kyle Larson, Ty Gibbs round out the top five. And yes, we'll be having Jackie Herrera, the general manager of Chicagoland Speedway, on WJOL radio this morning at about 8:12. NHL is following the NBA's lead in the early offseason. The league will hold round one of its entry draft tonight in Buffalo. Number one overall pick is going to be Gavin McKenna, winger from Penn State. The Blackhawks traded their number four pick to the Sabres for Bowen Byram. And Eric Cole sitting atop the leaderboard after the first round of the Travelers Championship from River Highlands in Connecticut leads the field by one shot, shot a 63. Scottie Scheffler, Matt Fitzpatrick, among those that are one shot back at minus six. And that is your look at sports on 1340 WJOL. Up next, it's traffic, weather, headlines, things that we're going to be discussing right here on another edition of Slocum in the Morning.
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0: This is 1340 WJOL. Hello, everyone. How y'all doing today? Welcome to another edition of Slocum in the Morning. This one for Friday, 26th day of June. Jump into the newsroom. Donna Sartz here. She's going to give you traffic and weather, and then we are going to run down everything that we've got going on.
1: Sounds good. Good morning, all. Inbound on the Bishop Ford is our one trouble spot. We've got a rollover semi. It's off in the ditch, but emergency crews have two right lanes blocked at 115th Street. One minor delay to tell you about. It's on the inbound side of I-55 from Ashland to the Dan Ryan. Otherwise, we're doing well as we start this Friday morning rush. The weather forecast, cloudy today with rain showers starting about mid-morning. Our high today, 74 degrees right now. It's 61. I'm Dawn Desart at the WJOL Traffic Center.
0: All right, thank you, Dawn. We appreciate that. All right, at 5:54, let's run down some of the things that we are going to be discussing this morning right here on 1340 WJOL. We are going to be welcoming to the WJOL studios for the first time the brand new interim police chief of the city of Joliet. His name is Robert Brown. Started with the Joliet Police Department back in 2000. He's been a patrol officer, internal affairs, investigations. He got the promotion when Bill Evans decided to retire. Brown's going to be in studio. We're going to introduce you to him if you haven't met him yet. We're also going to talk about an incident that took place earlier this week on West Jefferson Street near Hickory, where a young man, 17-year-old kid from Anoka High School, was riding a dirt bike on Jefferson Street, went through a red light with his buddies, car coming the other way, hits him, and kills him. Now, there's a lot going on here. We'll get into it all. Driver was impaired, allegedly. And want to talk about this because this is something that has been happening not as frequently lately in Joliet, but 4 or 5 years in the making, it led to this. We've said all along something is going to happen where somebody gets seriously hurt or killed. And it happened. And it didn't need to happen. It shouldn't happen. Completely, 100% avoidable. So more on that story coming up. Brown will be in studio this morning at 7:41. Jackie Herrera heads up the Chicagoland Speedway. They've got a busy weekend gearing up for the big week next week. Starts with Race Fan Rally in downtown Joliet, and then we move on to the ARCA race on Friday night, the O'Reilly Auto Parts race on Saturday, and the NASCAR Cup Series race on Sunday. Big weekend. It's hard to believe our first race in Joliet since 2019. And you folks thought we'd never had racing again. Well, you weren't alone. And I don't know if you're going to be wrong for much longer, if you know what I mean. So I will tell you what's happening there. We've got the latest on the Hansen case. And this Hansen case is John Hansen. John is being accused of first-degree murder and attempted murder. He was with Romeo Nance. After Nance slaughtered his family of seven, they hopped in a car, picked up Hansen. They go cruising around. Nance shoots and kills a guy outside of Pheasant Run Apartments on Joliet's south side, down by Preston Heights. Then he shoots another guy on Davis Avenue. He survived. Hansen was in the car and then eventually got rid of the weapon, which was eventually found in Shorewood, where he lives, in the DuPage River, near where he lives in the DuPage River. Well, his attorney says the DNA on the gun was supposed to be collected in the presence of a representative from the defense's side of things. Well, that didn't happen for a lot of reasons. We talked to Jim Glasgow's state attorney's office yesterday, and we had an explanation as to what happened, why it happened, and how it happened. We got a comment from Glasgow. We will share that with you coming up in just a little bit. There is a two-week window now where there's going to be a status hearing. Let the judge review all of this. Let both sides review everything. And a status hearing is set for 2 weeks from this week. And then, of course, I'm sure they'll have a trial date, and then we will move on in the direction of trying to figure out whether or not John Hansen is guilty of first-degree murder. It's a horrible story, one of the worst I can remember in my many years here at the radio station. So, we got Jackie Herrera from NASCAR, Chief Brown, City of Joliet. What else we got going on? Going to talk some soccer. I know some of you will yawn and check out, but that's okay. Don't freak out about Team USA last night. I'm going to tell you exactly why coming up after the news. Okay, don't freak. It's all good. Will they win the World Cup? It's not what I'm saying. But don't freak out about a last-second goal given up to Turkey. And when did we start calling them Turkey? Weren't they just Turkey all these years? I don't know. So apparently, we got to do what the soccer announcers are saying. So Turkey A, Turkey A, Turkey A. So that's what we have to call now. So we lost last night, but I'm going to tell you why. Other than for momentum purposes, and I don't even know if it matters there. It doesn't matter. It's the farthest thing from mattering. So we'll give you the scoop on that. Big day. Joliet, we got a drone show, two-day celebration to welcome in City Square. We are at 815-254-7300, the R.E. Duchesne Construction text line. You can email me, Scott Slocum at WJOL.com, or call in on the Turk Furniture Studio line at 815-254-7300.
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4: From ABC News, I'm Sherry Preston. The number of people killed in the Venezuela earthquakes now stands at 265. However, many more still believe trapped in the rubble. U.S. rescue teams on the way to help search for survivors, says ABC's Victor Oquendo.
5: Earthquake experts warn the death toll could top 10,000. As families frantically search by flashlight for their loved ones. At least 25,000 are still unaccounted for. American tourist Jason Wang made it out alive. He was about to get into a cable car when the quake struck.
6: It started to shake, and then I felt the ground shaking a little bit, and then just mass panic. Like, everyone was just bolting the door.
5: So many in need. Patients evacuated from a damaged hospital lined up on the street.
4: A Supreme Court decision that could have dire consequences for tens of thousands of refugees from Haiti and Syria. Here's ABC's Karen Waugh.
7: The 6-3 ruling ends what's called temporary protected status, or TPS, for roughly 350,000 Haitians, many of whom have lived and worked here legally for years after fleeing violence in Haiti or natural disasters like the 2010 Haiti earthquake. Most will now have to leave the U.S. or face deportation.
4: This is White House Deputy Chief of Staff Stephen Miller.
8: On humanitarian issues, the most humanitarian thing that we can do is, which is what we are doing and have done, is to end illegal immigration. That is the most humanitarian thing.
4: Industry groups warn the decision could have serious consequences on the nation's elder care workforce, which employs tens of thousands of Haitians. Russian air defenses intercepted 660 Ukrainian drones in a major nighttime attack on 12 Russian regions. President Trump insists Iran is begging for a peace deal.
9: They want to make a deal with us very badly, and we probably will. I think we will, but the strait is open.
4: But last night, an Iranian drone hit a ship crossing through the strait. You're listening to ABC News.
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4: The Red Lobster Endless Summer Shrimp Promotion helped break the company, and now some who are owed money from it are suing. Here's ABC's Jim Ryan.
12: Customers loved it, but $20 Ultimate Endless Shrimp helped to drive Red Lobster into bankruptcy. Now some creditors are suing the former controlling shareholder, Thai Union, saying that seafood producer demanded the promotion remain in place because it benefited from it. In its filing, the creditors called the Endless Shrimp deal a car crash.
4: The race to build AI data centers will cost all of us a lot more money. The memory used in those facilities is the same used by all sorts of devices. And now those who manufacture those devices are forcing us to pay more if we want new ones.
13: Two tech giants are raising prices by hundreds of dollars on their most popular products, blaming the booming demand for memory chips, calling it chipflation. Apple says it's increasing the MacBook Pro by $300 to nearly $2,000. And the iPad Air is up $150, now selling for $749. Microsoft joining suit, saying by August, some Xbox consoles will increase by $150.
4: ABC's Andrea Fujii. Celebrations on the Ivory Coast. As the national team advances out of the FIFA World Cup group stage for the first time ever, they'll face either France or Norway. The U.S. men's team headed for the knockout phase, even though they were beaten by Turkey last night. Sherry Preston, ABC News.
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1: Good morning, I'm Dawn Desart. An investigation is underway into what sparked a fire at a West Side Superstore on Thursday afternoon. Joliet firefighters were called to the Walmart in the 1400 block of Route 59 for a report of a fire in the store. Crews found flames and smoke in a toy aisle. The sprinkler system kept the fire from spreading, making it easier for firefighters to extinguish those flames. No one was hurt, and that store was closed due to smoke and water damage. On the roads this morning, one minor delay. It's on the inbound side of I-55 from Central into the Dan Bryan. On the inbound, Bishop Ford, crews are still on the scene of this rollover semi-crash at 115th Street. Two right lanes are blocked there. Heading west on the Jane Addams I-90, we've got a crash at US 20 in the right lane. And southbound 294, the Tri-State Tollway, there's a crash before Cicero. The left lane is blocked there. The weather forecast from Will County's Weather Center. Here's Chuck Brady.
17: Good morning. From the WJOL Will County Weather Center, we head into the weekend with a Friday that might show us a little bit of rain to start off this day, especially in the mid part of the morning. Mostly cloudy skies. 74 is our high this afternoon. It's a 30% chance of rain this morning. That translates into a 30% chance of rain tonight as well. After dark, we see mostly cloudy skies with a low of 61. But it's going to move out tomorrow. We'll see some sunshine during the day and a high of 81. That'll be short-lived, though, as we have a 50% chance of rain on Saturday night. A low of 65. Sunday shows us an ever-so-slight chance of rain in the afternoon, but mostly sunshine with a high of 88. It's a 20% chance of showers. From the WJOL Will County Weather Center, I'm staff forecaster Chuck Brady.
1: At 6:07, it is 61 degrees. The Will County Board will hold a July 14th committee meeting of the whole to discuss establishing a land bank, a tool designed to help government address issues with vacant, abandoned, and tax delinquent properties. Land banks can be a way to redevelop communities. That meeting will be held at 9 a.m. Again, that's July 14th at the Will County Office Building and is open to the public. The session only will be for information. A vote will not be taken that day. Joliet Junior College Board of Trustees has accepted the resignation of Board Chairman Jim Budzinski. Budzinski is concluding 5 years of service to the college, including the last 4 years spent as chairman. Jim Budzinski was elected in 2021. His term on the board was set to end in April of 2027. Mayor Brandon Johnson, Chicago, is creating a new Department of Chicago designed specifically to combat gun violence in the Kansas City. Johnson signed an executive order establishing the Office of Gun Violence Reduction.
18: By establishing this centralized structure, we will be able to deliver resources and services quickly and strategically and effectively to the communities that need them the most.
1: The new office will be tasked with coordinating violence prevention efforts, victim services, and community safety investments. The order comes after a coalition of community leaders called for the new department after Chicago experienced dozens of shootings just this past weekend. Independent candidate for Illinois Governor Colin Corbett will remain on the ballot for the November election. Republican hopeful Darren Bailey withdrew a challenge to the Northwest suburban Palatine residents nominating petitions. Corbett says Bailey's campaign did whatever it could to keep him off the ballot, but they could not stop his common sense movement of everyday Illinoisans. The Illinois State Board of Elections staff found that Corbett had 27,323 confirmed signatures. That is more than the required 25,000. Illinois is making efforts to curb junk fees. Governor Pritzker signed several bills that aim to protect Illinois consumers.
19: This law puts money back in people's pockets, and it establishes a basic principle that shouldn't be controversial, that consumers deserve to know what something costs when they're buying it.
1: And Bears quarterback Caleb Williams is facing a roadblock in his effort to trademark his Iceman nickname. A report says the U.S. Patented Trademark Office turned down the request. The decision says the Iceman trademark is currently held by Lacrosse, which has a line of insulated boots. Williams' trademark was deemed similar to the existing trademark. It is 6:10 from the hands of Hope of Illinois and the Joliet Hope Center Newsroom. I'm Dawn Desart. 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
0: It's 6:12. This is Will County's News Talk Sports, 1340 WJOL. Friday, 26th day of June. I am Scott Slocum. She is Dawn Desart. Dawn, good morning to you.
1: Good morning to you.
0: Stayed up last night and watch how much of the USA Turkey game did you watch? Any of it?
1: I didn't watch any. Okay. I tried to stay up, but I just could not.
0: Yeah, I stayed up and watched the whole thing. By the
1: way,
0: did
1: you watch the whole thing?
0: Yeah,
1: oh,
0: yeah.
1: My gosh, good on you.
0: Yeah, it's all. It was done by 11. Got to sleep around 11:15. 5 hours is all I need. That's all I need. When
1: now,
0: did we have to start calling
1: this turkey ah thing?
0: That's
1: I don't
0: what I'm asking you. When? Why do we have to call it turkey ah now?
1: What I'm asking you.
0: That's what I'm asking you. That's what I asked before the top of the hour. Does anybody know why we have to call it turkey ah now? We don't have to. I'm still going to call it turkey, and they can call us anything they want. Don't care. I don't understand why all of a sudden it's turkey ah. Did they? I don't know. Did they sell naming rights to some big corporation, the Ah Corporation? I don't know. I don't understand it. But what I do understand is what went on last night. So, long story short, the United States lost to Turkey Ah. The final seconds of added time. Literally, they added 8 minutes on because of the water break and because of injuries and things like that. The referee will add up in his mind how much extra time they need to play to make sure that a full 90 minutes was played. Hopefully that makes sense to you people. So they take, he adds a little bit for this injury, a little bit for that injury, a little bit for goal celebrations, and he came up with 8 minutes, which is completely random, but it's a guess. So they score at the literally the last second. So with that said, before you go, oh, what happened, what happened, what happened? We impl-

0: out of the group. It didn't impact who you're going to play in the round of 32 or the round of 16. Those are pretty much set. Bosnia-Herzegovina in the first round. The second round, if Egypt wins and takes care of its business, you'll get Egypt in round two. Both very winnable to get to the quarterfinals, and then you're going to have to go up against the big boys, but worry about that later.
1: Hey, I've got an answer for you. Why do they call it Turkey now?
0: Thank you for that.
1: Turkey officially changed its English language name to Turkiye to better represent its indigenous culture and to disassociate itself from the English word turkey, the bird. The Turkish government also wanted to avoid the negative colloquial definition defined as turkey, which could mean a failure or a silly person.
0: Huh.
1: So now a silly person is not a turkey. Turkey, yeah. No, I'm just joking.
0: So basically...
1: They wanted to separate themselves from being
0: They have rabbit ears. They have rabbit ears, basically. People are saying that about it. It could mean this. It could mean that. Okay, so Turkey has rabbit ears. Okay, I gotcha. They did get a win over the United States last night, so that's my explanation as to why it wouldn't have been that way had we decided to play our starters. But what... Ponce did, the head coach. He wanted to get everybody involved. They've been working hard. Let some of the bench guys play, and then let's move on. And that's probably a good idea. Keep everybody happy. You got another long week between games. They're going to play on Wednesday in Santa Clara where the 49ers play. They'll play Bosnia-Herzegovina. I don't think they've changed their name recently, so we're okay there. Got to keep track of all this stuff. So everybody just... not that everybody's freaking out or not, but there's no reason to freak out. It's all good. Still a very good team. Very, very good team. And it was good to see Christian Pulisic come in last night in the second half. He looks 100% healthy. He was playing at a whole nother level as anyone else. As soon as he came in, one starter came in, and he's the best one, we just looked like a completely different team. So, All good.
1: You know, I not watching the game, correct me if I'm wrong, but... I personally am glad the U.S. had nothing to lose, so I'm glad they gave the B team an opportunity to play.
0: Agreed. Absolutely agreed. I would have liked to have gone 3-0 for the first time ever in group play, but it's okay. They still finished first, and it didn't impact anything at all. All right, unrelated. My buddy Freak down at the Top Fuel Saloon, which is located just off of I-55 at Reed Road. They are trying to become the best dive bar in the state of Illinois. This competition started with over 200 bars, and now they're in the final four. Online voting ends this morning at 9:30. And I will tell you, they're behind by 300 votes. They need you to go vote. So where do we go, Freak? Freak sent me a link, but there's no link on here. Oh, go to the Top Fuel Saloon Facebook page and vote. Vote. This is Illinois, folks. Vote early and vote often. You don't have to be a registered voter. Hell, you don't even have to be from the state of Illinois in a lot of cases. Just vote as many times as possible. Vote, vote, vote, vote, vote, vote, vote. For the Top Fuel Saloon, they want to be the biggest and best dive bar in the state of Illinois. And I've been there. Oh, it's a dive bar, Don. It is a dive bar. I love it.
1: I think we talked about this maybe a year or so ago. But what defines a dive bar?
0: There is no definition. You just know when you walk in.
1: Okay. You know it when you see it. Got it.
0: Absolutely. You can feel it when you walk into a dive bar. I told you that we did a little dive bar... pub crawl on Route 66 last year. I think that's when we talked about it.
1: Oh, that's fun.
0: We stopped in, where did we stop in? Odell? We stopped in, did we stop in Dwight? No, I think it was, it would have been Dwight. Odell, Dwight, South Wilmington. We stopped in here, Reed Road. And we stopped at, in Wilmington. And then we ended up at the Basin in Shanahan. So, yeah, it was a fun little time. I was with some people, and it was a spur-of-the-moment thing. We didn't plan it. It just happened organically. I hate that word, but organically it just happened. And, you just know. So go to the Top Fuel Saloon Facebook page. Vote. We'll share it on my Facebook or our Facebook page, and hopefully you folks will be able to vote and get them across.

0: across the finish line need to get him to the top two, because I can't imagine more of a dive bar than the Top Fuel Saloon. And I mean that lovingly. I love it. Mm-hmm. It's a blast. All right, it's 20 minutes after 6. 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Don's got headlines next.
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5: Headlines we're watching this morning. Hundreds of people are dead and thousands more hurt after two earthquakes hit Venezuela. Iran is being accused of attacking a ship in the Strait of Hormuz, and all 8 episodes of The Bear's 5th and final season are now streaming. On the roads right now, we've got a delay on the inbound side of I-55 from Central into the Dan Ryan. Inbound Bishop Ford cruiser still on the scene of that rollover semi-crash at 115th Street. And westbound I-90, that's the Jane Addams. We've got an accident at US 20 in the right lane. It's a semi in the ditch. And again, the emergency crews have the right lane blocked. The weather forecast, cloudy today with rain showers starting about mid-morning. High today, 74 degrees. Right now, it is 61. I'm Dawn Desart of the WJOL Traffic Center.
0: I still haven't watched season 4 of The Bear yet.
5: No, I haven't either. I've got to get on that before I tune to season 5.
0: I think sometimes they go just 1 or 2 years too long.
5: I know, because you lose interest, right?
0: See, it was kind of the same thing over and over. The cousin, which I loved, I think he's the best actor in the whole thing. I don't know his name, but the guy that yells all the time, and then, you know, Jeremy, whatever his name is, it's just, you know, that downtrodden guy and It's just three was fine. I should watch it because, I mean, at the end of the day, it was one of the better series ever. Mm-hmm. I mean, I'm not saying top 10, but
5: you told me The Pit, it is the one with Noah Wiley, right?
0: Yes.
5: And that's all shot. It's all shot in like one day.
0: Mm-hmm.
5: That's what this final season is. It's all shot in one. It's all about one day.
0: Oh, is it really? Okay.
5: All the episodes are one day.
0: Well, they stole that idea.
5: Yeah, I guess they did.
0: Way to be original.
5: Kind of real time. This is what's going on. And
0: all right.
5: They're doing the one day thing.
0: Well, good. Don't have to go through another 6 month, whatever. So I guarantee. What are they going to? They're probably going to lose the business. Uncle's going to come in and take it all. I don't know. I guess I'll watch it, but I'm not going to rush Oh, by the way, Shrinking. Have you ever seen Shrinking?
5: I love Shrinking.
0: Yeah, the third season is out. If you didn't know, it's been out. So.
5: I think I've seen it. Yeah, I've seen the third season.
0: Okay, I've not. I've only seen
5: when
0: one
5: When you
0: episode.
5: Said they're out, I'm like, did they cancel the series? No, I have seen the third season. It's very good, and it is the last one. I'm not going to tell you why it's the last one.
0: And it needs to be us. No, it needs to be. These things are, it's like Ted Lasso, two seasons. Was it three seasons? I think it was three seasons. Okay, that's enough. And I know there's going to be another one that's going to be kind of a different spin on things, but... Yeah, I get it. It's a cash grab. And The Bear was a cash grab. And first three seasons, I thought first season was epic. Epic. And then second season was okay. Third season, yeah, it's all right. But I need to watch the fourth and fifth. I invested that much time already. I need to do sports now. These Slammers were rained out last night. They did not lose because they didn't play. On to Washington, PA to take on the Wild Things in a series that starts tonight. Yeah, that's how they call themselves, the Washington Wild Things. I'm joking, of course. The Cubs complete a four-game sweep of the Mets. Can the Cubs play the Mets more? That was fun this week. Little dose of reality tonight. They're in Milwaukee to take on the Brewers. Sox play at home against the Royals tonight. We have a NHL draft. The Blackhawks will not pick fourth overall. Traded that to the Sabres earlier this week. Penn State winger Gavin McKenna, your overall number one selection. The Sky will take on the Fire again tonight. A young lady by the name of Alyssa Thomas has been suspended by the NBA for a non-basketball act. She stuck her fist in the throat of Caitlin Clark and held her down. Yeah, this is what's happening to Caitlin Clark. It's remind me to talk about this later on this morning. What she's having to deal with, I have a suggestion for Caitlin Clark, and I'll share that with you all later on. So I mentioned the United States didn't play any of its starters until late in the second half. They lose to Turkey in the final seconds, 3-2, but it's on to the round of 32. This is knockout. Win, move on. Lose, go home. They'll play Bosnia-Herzegovina next Wednesday in San Francisco, and I believe that game is going to start at 8 o'clock our time. Eric Cole sitting atop the leaderboard after the first round of the PGA tournament in Cromwell, Connecticut. NASCAR at Sonoma this weekend. Next weekend, they'll be in Joliet. Sounds weird, doesn't it? They're going from Sonoma to Joliet. We haven't had a race in Joliet since 2019. I don't know what I'm going to do. I don't want to go to the race. I'm so happy. I don't know if we'll have another one. If we do, I don't know if it's going to be next year. I hear a lot of support. You know what's interesting, Don? There's a lot of support or a lot of talk about, Chicago in 2027. Street races coming back. I got one question for those people. What do you think is going to happen if you do another Chicago street race? Now, did I think it was cool? Yeah, I thought it was pretty cool, television-wise. I went there in person one time. It's just okay. I've been to big races like that before, been to road course races, been to oval races. Mm-hmm. They're fine. And it was neat to see cars run around Grant Park, all right? And it was kind of like what we were talking about with some of these television series. After a while, it's, okay, cool. We've seen it. The same thing with the street race. So what do these people think? They want to move it to a different weekend. They want to go to Memorial Day weekend, but Charlotte's not giving up their race, nor should they. So what do they think? We took a year off, and next year, because we took a year off, everybody's going to come and all these tickets are going to be purchased?
5: Right.
0: No. It's still going to be a disappointing crowd, really cool racetrack in a really cool part of the city, makes for really good television. City of Chicago wants it because it was a five-hour commercial for them.
5: Oh, it was. All the beautiful views we got to see and everything, mm-hmm. Yeah. Except, both years, the first year was really bad, but the second year it rained too, so it was kind of washed out a little bit. And I think that hampered the enthusiasm.
0: Right. Yeah, and it rained. I think it rained the next year too. But I'm not quite sure. We got to have it back. Well, why did you let it go in the first place? Because people were complaining about traffic, closing down Grant Park, and businesses had to, deal with crowds and things like that. I don't see what's going to be different. So it makes no sense to go back town. downtown. Unless the sponsors are clamoring for it and the drivers, you know, drivers will go wherever. Drivers actually love Joliet's track. They've got these, you know, this new next-gen car or whatever it's called. They're going, I've heard three or four of them interviewed. They love this track because it's going to be fast. And
5: apparently the fans do, too, because it's, you can't find a lot of tickets right now. Tickets? This one's, with each other. If you have a group going, it's hard. They're only selling one and two at a time.
0: Ticket sales are very strong. I'd heard as of a week or two ago, they were about 75% sold out. Which is good. Now, keep in mind, it's not a 75,000-seat venue anymore. I took out a bunch of seats, but still, that's going to look good. It's going to look really, really good. NASCAR likes ticket sales. All right, 6:31, Dawn's in the newsroom. She's got Joliet and Will County's Early Morning News coming up for you next. 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
5: Good morning, I'm Dawn Desart. A search and rescue team from the Los Angeles County Fire Department is headed to Venezuela following two massive earthquakes there.
8: The International Urban Search and Rescue Team, also called USA-2, consists of 71 personnel, 6 canine teams, and approximately 84,000 pounds of specialized rescue equipment. They left their headquarters in Pacoima Thursday afternoon after being activated as part of an international response led by the U.S. Department of State. They'll work alongside the team from Fairfax County, Virginia, known as USA-1. Hundreds of people are reportedly trapped beneath the rubble of buildings and homes following Venezuela's strongest earthquakes in over a century. I'm Tammy Trujillo.
5: At least 235 people were killed and over 4,000 more injured. That death toll is expected to rise as rescuers race against time to reach survivors of Wednesday's quakes. On the roads this morning, inbound Bishop Ford, we've got a rollover semi in

0: two right lanes at 115th Street. Westbound I-90, we've got a semi in the ditch at US 20. One right lane is blocked there. And inbound I-55, we've got delays from LaGrange all the way into the Dan Ryan. The weather forecast from Wilk County's Weather Center. Here is Chuck Brady.
1: Good morning. From the WJOL Will County Weather Center, we head into the weekend with a Friday that might show us a little bit of rain to start off this day, especially in the mid part of the morning. Mostly cloudy skies. 74 is our high this afternoon. It's a 30% chance of rain this morning. That translates into a 30% chance of rain tonight as well. After dark, we see mostly cloudy skies with a low of 61. But it's going to move out tomorrow. We'll see some sunshine during the day and a high of 81. That'll be short-lived, though, as we have a 50% chance of rain on Saturday night. A low of 65. Sunday shows us an ever so slight chance of rain in the afternoon, but mostly sunshine with a high of 88. It's a 20% chance of showers. From the WJOL Will County Weather Center, I'm staff forecaster Chuck Brady.
0: At 6:36, it is 62 degrees. Iran is being accused of attacking a Singapore-flagged container ship in the Strait of Hormuz.
2: U.S. officials told Fox News there were no casualties, but the incident comes during a tenuous time in the new U.S.-Iran peace deal. Freedom of navigation in the strait is a key point in the U.S.-Iran Memorandum of Understanding, with the U.S. demanding Iran never charge tolls. But Iran says they could enforce fees after the current 60-day pause expires. Meanwhile, Secretary of State Marco Rubio attended a meeting of Gulf nations in Bahrain and said those nations are also committed to seeing free flow of maritime traffic in the strait. I'm Mark Neufield.
0: Meantime, UN efforts to evacuate stranded ships and seafarers from the strait are on hold after that cargo ship was struck by Iranian military. New worries, for about 1.3 million people living in the U.S. after a decision at the Supreme Court that happened on Thursday.
3: This morning, a Supreme Court decision is sending shockwaves through immigrant communities after the justices cleared the way for the Trump administration to strip legal protections from hundreds of thousands of Haitians and Syrians in the U.S. The 6-3 ruling ends what's called temporary protected status, or TPS, for roughly 350,000 Haitians, many of whom have lived and worked here legally for years.
0: ABC's Karen Waugh reporting there. The court ruled that the Department of Homeland Security is the final arbiter of whether someone qualifies for TPS and when they have to leave the U.S. Parts of Europe may be in the grips of a record-setting heat wave, but in England, there are jobs that have to be done no matter what it's like outside. In South London, Arun Raj owns a store. He says that the heat is taking a toll on everyone, including food that he has to throw away.
4: We had like at least 400 to 500 pounds worth of chocolates were thrown away. Yeah. And for a small shopkeeper, it is a big money.
0: Congo's Ebola outbreak has topped 1,000 cases with no sign of slowing down.
5: That's according to the World Health Organization, which says there's no vaccine for the rare Bundibugyo strain that's also infected 20 people in Uganda. The WHO says the biggest challenge is contact tracing, with frontline workers facing abduction threats by locals, wary of outsiders. Some think Ebola is a hoax. Others angry they're not being allowed to bury family members, according to local customs, in order to keep the deadly virus from spreading. I'm Sarah Lee Kessler.
0: Former President Bill Clinton criticized Congress and President Trump over their handling of a bipartisan housing bill that President Trump refuses to sign unless Congress passes his election bill called the Save America Act. The act includes things like proof of citizenship in order to register and a photo ID to cast a ballot.
6: And some of them have decided it's far better to do nothing and keep trying to seize control of the election apparatus itself, to restrict who can vote and make it harder to win a fair fight.
0: Clinton's remarks came during a memorial service for the late Congressman Barney Frank. A judge has sided with an independent journalist seeking withheld portions of the Epstein files.
7: A federal judge is ordering the Justice Department to turn over unredacted versions of some of the Epstein files. Judge Emmett Sullivan ruling that the Trump administration may have violated a transparency law by withholding parts of the documents. The judge gave the Justice Department until July 2nd to release some records with fewer redactions, including information about certain emails and names connected to a draft indictment. The department must also provide a log explaining why other information remains hidden. Dave Packer, ABC News.
0: All 8 episodes of the Bears' 5th and final season are now streaming on Hulu. The season takes place over the course of one day in the show's Chicago restaurant, where everything that could possibly go wrong goes wrong. Jeremy Allen White, who plays Chef Carmi Borsato, told ABC that the decision to have the season unfold over a single day was the right one.
8: I think it makes so much sense for everybody to throw themselves into this last service, to be existing with these characters in real time, and that just, like, it amps everything up, you know? There's more struggle, there's more urgency, time is important, the stakes rise, and so, yeah, I thought structuring the last season this way was just a great idea and ended up being really effective.
0: Yes, Chef. It is 6:41 from the hands of Hope of Illinois and the Joliet Hope Center newsroom. I'm Dawn Desart. 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
9: All right, Dawn, we've got an update on the reflecting pool. I know everyone's so interested in it. This reflecting pool has received more attention than anything else. And what's wrong? Is there algae? Apparently the algae's gone now. And the big question is, the president said there was vandalism, the media attacked him. The Oval Office the other day said, prove it, prove it, prove it. Well, apparently, there is proof now. ABC News and others reporting that a declaration by Deputy Director for the National Park Service, Frank Lanz, on June 9th, after the rehab project was substantially complete, the U.S. Park responded to a report of a damage to the reflecting pool, including a caulk over the foam sealant that was cut with a sharp knife or razor, and destruction of delaminating surface material. In addition, 70 fence post tops were thrown into the pool. When asked by ABC News for additional information about the June 9th incident, as if you needed more, a vandalism was under investigation and believed to be isolated. Asked for photos of the alleged incident, the Interior Department provided a statement instead. So as not to encourage deranged individuals, we did not announce what we hoped to be an isolated incident. It wasn't until several days thereafter that we had recurring cases and videos of people ripping at the coating began to circulate. We knew this was not an isolated incident, but a new trend to attempt to damage the reflecting pool. 7 arrests so far, 7 federal citations, 18 police reports.
0: I need to, let's see here. How
9: just because
0: deep,
9: you hate Donald Trump.
0: Deep is the reflection?
9: I'm going to guess. I'm going to go 18 to 24 inches.
0: Oh, my gosh. You looked it up.
9: No, I didn't.
0: It's exactly 18 to 30 inches.
9: Okay.
0: My point is, if you had a razor blade or something sharp, even a knife, yeah, I have to think about this.
9: Looks like they were doing it before the water was put in.
0: Oh, before the water was put in.
9: That's what it looks like, yeah.
0: Never mind.
9: Yeah.
0: Huh, interesting.
9: Yeah.
0: The reflection pool has gotten a lot of press.
9: Yeah, it has.
0: Summer.
9: Yeah, we can talk about it. Wait, other presidents have tried to fix it. It's just this guy. But that's okay. That's where we're at. He deserves a lot of the grief that he's getting from a lot of the people. But then again, sometimes you just wonder, don't we have more important things to focus on?
0: Well, that's exactly it. That's the point. Yep. Except for the fact that it was supposed to cost him $1.5 million or something, and now it's up to $14,
9: $15. Yeah. Obama spent, what, $34 million on it? So, I have no problem with making things nice. I don't. I don't care that Obama did it. I think it's great that he did it. And I don't care that Trump is doing it. I don't care. We need nice stuff. We are the United States of America.
0: But and we can't have good things.
9: We can't have good things because people
0: trash them.
9: Can't
0: have nice things
9: them.
0: If people are ripping it up.
9: Right, exactly. All right, I want to get into a story that we discussed yesterday in detail about what happened on West Jefferson Street. Police Chief Robert Brown is going to be in studio to discuss this. I'm going to just give you a quick rundown of what happened and some new information about the driver of the car that killed the guy on the dirt bike. This is WJOL.
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9: 6:46, Slocum in the Morning. So Robert Brown's going to be joining us. In less than an hour, we're going to talk about the incident that took the life of a Minooka teenager by the name of Devin Davis, about ready to enter senior year at Minooka High School. This is a case that is extremely disturbing because we lost a teenager, but it's disturbing on a lot of fronts. I've talked about this time and time again. I'm not kicking a family when they're down. I feel horrible for the Davis family. I feel absolutely horrible. I've been mentioning for probably 4 or 5 years now, Don, that Joliet has a problem. Young men riding three-wheelers, dirt bikes on city streets, on Jefferson Street, on Larkin Avenue. I've seen it myself. And it's not like they're traveling slowly and moving with traffic, you know, obeying all the rules and rules. They're doing wheelies. They're weaving in and out of traffic. They're speeding. Joliet police used to go after them. They finally stopped because they didn't want to put other people in harm's way because these motorcycles would speed away. So what I warned was going to happen happened. And someone died. Davis was eastbound on Jefferson Street, approaching Hickory. He's with two other dirt bikes, including his brother and a friend. Witnesses said Davis ran a red light, entered the intersection when he was struck by a Chevy Impala driven by Maxie Robinson. More on Maxie in a moment.
0: I'm sorry. This is news to me. I didn't know his brother was one of the people.
9: Yeah.
0: Yeah, I don't know. I'm sorry. I'm choked up.
9: I know.
0: His brother watched his brother die.
9: Exactly.
0: That's new information for me. I'm sorry.
9: So, witnesses said he was weaving in and out of traffic. And this is what these guys do. And it's not a game. I guess I'm speaking to anyone else who knows these individuals that are doing this. It's not a game. This kid is dead. There are a million places to ride dirt bikes. A million. Don't do it on Jefferson Street. If you want a motorcycle, go buy a street motorcycle and then follow the rules of the road. So let's move on now. I don't want to pile on that kid, but I warned you it's going to happen, and it'll happen again. So what's JPD going to do now? Got a new strategy? Not that their old strategy wasn't working because it's not as prevalent as it was. I mean, I'm not on Jefferson Street all the time, so I don't know how often, but I haven't seen it recently, or at least as much of it. So let's get to Maxie Robinson now. Robinson, according to witnesses, had the green light. However, some witnesses said he was passing people on Hickory Street, which you can't pass people on Hickory Street. So apparently, after the collision with Devin Davis, Robinson got out of his car and went after Davis's brother and then attacked another person who was standing by. So Robinson, according to police reports, was under the influence of alcohol.
0: Mm-hmm.
9: They could smell it on him. They could see that he'd been drinking. He told police
0: he'd been drinking.
9: Yeah, he admitted. He actually told police he'd been drinking and had an open alcoholic beverage in his car. Failed test on the scene and also was high. Smoked marijuana.
0: Mm.
9: There's another warning to you folks out there. Smoking and driving, just like drinking and driving. If you don't think it is, you're fooling yourself. So it looks like when I talked to a police officer's blood alcohol was just under 0.20. The legal limit is 0.08. That's really high. You are trashed at that level. It was 0.19-ish, somewhere in there is what a police officer told me. Mm-hmm. So not that any of this has anything to do with the accident, but Robinson, convicted sex offender, 2005.
0: He was, wow.
9: He was in prison for a couple of years.
0: Wow.
9: He was convicted of predatory criminal sexual assault, something that took place up in Cook County, sentenced to 8 years. Released in 15, then, according to reports here, I think, who's this reporter came up with his record? Lauren, I think her name is Lauren. She's in the patch. They did a good job running down his record. Resisting a police officer in Cook County in 2015. 2023, intimidation, threatened a dollar store employee. That's according to this story. And here is where we're at right now. He is in the Will County Adult Detention Facility because Judge Donald DeWilkins wisely denied pretrial release for Robinson. He's due in court next July 15th. So to sum this thing up, we've got a family in Minooka that's grieving. We've got a brother that told police that he saw the light turn yellow and told his brother to slow down, not calling the kid a liar or anything like that, but based on witnesses, the light was red.
0: Well, you know what? If you're zipping along, it would be hard to hear your brother say, slow down. Although you should have seen it for yourself, but
9: this is
0: his brother said, slow down. How could you possibly hear that?
9: Absolutely. Avoidable. Robinson, if he was, I mean, I'm not saying he didn't do anything wrong. He was speeding and passing people, so he did something completely avoidable. Completely avoidable on that end. Completely avoidable by not riding dirt bikes on public roadways. In neighborhoods, you want to tool around. I know, not saying it's legal, it's illegal, but there's a better chance you're not going to get killed on a neighborhood roadway or out in the country somewhere. But it's not as exciting. Let's face it, these guys that do this, Dawn, are thrill seekers.
0: Yes, for sure.
9: And a 17-year-old's not going to enroll in high school in a month and a half. Completely avoidable. 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
0: Headlines we're watching this morning. An investigation is underway into what caused a fire in a toy aisle at a Walmart in Joliet. A special Will County Board meeting has been called to discuss establishing a land bank. And coming soon, a new spinoff to the Shrek franchise. On the roads this morning, inbound I-55 slows from Central to the Dan Ryan. Looking pretty good through Will County, though. Westbound I-90, we've got a semi in the ditch at US 20. Two right lanes are blocked there now as they try to pull that thing out of the ditch. And westbound I-88, we've got a crash on the right shoulder at Roosevelt. The weather forecast, clouds today with rain showers starting about mid-morning. High today, 74 degrees. Right now, it is 63. I'm Dawn DeSart of WJL Traffic Center.
9: Thanks, John. USA sits at starters. They lose in the last second, the 98th minute, to Turkey by a score of 3-2. First place in their group game did not matter last night, and now they move on and play Bosnia and Herzegovina. That game will be on Wednesday night in Santa Clara, California. Slammers were rained out in Evansville last night. They'll play in Washington, PA tonight. Sox play at home against the Royals. The Cubs will be in Milwaukee. They swept that 4-game set with the Mets. Can they just stay in Flushing and continue to play the Mets? That worked out pretty well this week, didn't it? NHL draft is tonight. Hawks traded their number 4 to the Sabres for Bowen Byram. The number 1 overall pick is going to be Gavin McKenna from Penn State. The Sky play again tonight, and we've got more soccer today. France and Norway, Iraq, Senegal, Cape Verde against Saudi Arabia, Spain, Uruguay, Iran, Egypt, Belgium, New Zealand. 1340 WJAL headlines brought to you by Hometown National Bank. 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
19: From ABC News, I'm Sherry Preston. As the search for victims trapped in the rubble goes on, those

0: living in Venezuela who survived this week's earthquake say they aren't sure what to do now.
1: Even in my own building, there are many, many cracks in some of the apartments. In my own apartment, there's a lot of cracks in the walls.
0: Alex de Riviere, an American living in Caracas. ABC's Victor Oquendo has more.
2: It's extremely difficult right now, partly because they just don't have a lot of the equipment needed to get through everything that we're seeing on the ground there. There are so many people in need right now with its battered infrastructure, a deteriorating hospital system, to even food insecurity. Venezuela was already facing a national crisis before these two earthquakes.
0: New concerns about immigrants in the United States now that the Supreme Court has ruled 6-3 to end a temporary protected status for those from Syria and Haiti who have fled wars and natural disasters in their home countries. ABC's Karen Hua with more on the decision's impact.
3: The court's decision reaches far beyond any one community. Industry groups warn it could have serious consequences on the nation's elder care workforce, where tens of thousands of Haitians work as nurses and home health aides.
0: There will be a big firefighting effort underway in the state of Utah this weekend.
4: South of Salt Lake City, the Iron Fire has consumed more than 40,000 acres near the town of Eureka.
5: That fire just started raging over the top of that mountain.
4: Charles Davis knew it was time to leave his home quickly.
5: That was probably one of the most scary experiences I've ever had in my life, other than the time that I spent in Iraq.
4: The Iron Fire is now 26% contained. Farther south, the much larger Cottonwood Fire is at 0% containment. Jim Ryan, ABC News.
0: The European heat wave is spreading east, headed for places like Switzerland, Germany, Austria, and Luxembourg. Dozens of people have drowned trying to cool off in the hot temperatures. 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
2: Accused CEO killer Luigi Mangione in court next week as his defense team works behind the scenes.
3: As Luigi Mangione heads back to court on Monday, we're learning that his lawyers were in talks for a possible plea deal. Sources say the defense and federal prosecutors in Manhattan discussed the possibility of Mangione pleading guilty to killing United Healthcare CEO Brian Thompson. It's not clear how close they may have come to an agreement. Mangione has pleaded not guilty. His state trial begins in September, and his federal trial is set for next year.
2: ABC's Sophie Flay. Jurors considering the case against the man accused of setting the fire that sparked the Palisades blaze in Southern California cannot reach a verdict. ABC's Kevin Zodebeck in Los Angeles.
4: That jury sent a note to the judge saying a verdict was reached only about 30 minutes later, to then send the judge another note saying, actually, there's a deadlock. For 2 days now, this jury has been deliberating. Before that, they were really presented with a ton of circumstantial evidence from prosecutors.
2: The Palisades fire destroyed more than 6,800 homes and killed a dozen people. International visitors here for the FIFA World Cup apparently love ranch dressing. They're buying so much of it and trying to take it home. Earlier this month, TSA had to offer guidance on how people should pack the dressing. Now UPS wants to help, offering a 20% discount on international shipping through the end of September. Sherry Preston, ABC News.
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8: 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An investigation is underway into what sparked a fire at a Westside Superstore Thursday afternoon. Joliet firefighters were called to the Walmart in the 1400 block of Route 59 for a report of a fire in the store. Crews found flames and smoke in the toy aisle. The sprinkler system kept the fire from spreading and making it easier for firefighters to extinguish the flames. No one was hurt and the store was closed due to smoke and water damage. On the roads this morning, inbound I-55 slows from Central to the Dan Ryan. Westbound I-90, we've got a semi in the ditch at US 20. Two right lanes are blocked there. And westbound I-88, the Reagan, we've got a crash at Roosevelt. It's on the right shoulder. The weather forecast from Will County's Weather Center. Here's Chuck Brady.
9: Good morning. From the WJOL Will County Weather Center, we head into the weekend with a Friday that might show us a little bit of rain to start off this day, especially in the mid part of the morning. Mostly cloudy skies. 74 is our high this afternoon. It's a 30% chance of rain this morning. That translates into a 30% chance of rain tonight as well. After dark, we see mostly cloudy skies with a low of 61. But it's going to move out tomorrow. We'll see some sunshine during the day and a high of 81. That'll be short-lived, though, as we have a 50% chance of rain on Saturday night, a low of 65. Sunday shows us an ever-so-slight chance of rain in the afternoon, but mostly sunshine with a high of 88. It's a 20% chance of showers. From the WJOL Will County Weather Center, I'm staff forecaster Chuck Brady.
8: At 7:07, it is 63 degrees. The Will County Board will hold a July 14th committee meeting of the whole to discuss establishing a land bank, a tool designed to help government address issues with vacant, abandoned, and tax delinquent properties. Land banks can be a way to redevelop communities. That meeting will be held at 9 a.m. at the Will County Office Building and is open to the public. The session will be for information only. A vote will not be taken that day. New polling from Gallup shows economic confidence remains weak but has improved modestly in June.
10: According to the findings, the surge in gasoline prices accompanied by the Iran conflict are being felt by many Americans, as two-thirds report gas prices are causing hardship for their households. However, Gallup's poll results suggest the broader economic effects of rising energy costs may be leveling off. Economic confidence has improved slightly in June after a sharp decline in the past few months, while concern about economic issues hasn't risen any further. According to Gallup's trended data findings, Americans are especially sensitive to average pump prices reaching new levels. I'm Tammy Trujillo.
8: Illinois is making efforts to curb junk fees. Governor Pritzker signed several bills yesterday that aim to protect Illinois consumers.
11: This law puts money back in people's pockets, and it establishes a basic principle that shouldn't be controversial, that consumers deserve to know what something costs when they're buying it.
8: The bills ban junk fees, increase transparency in ticket pricings, and curtail deceptive resale practices. The legislation also regulates buy now, pay later lenders. It goes into effect immediately, but lenders have until January 1st, 2028 to comply. A nonprofit is the new owner of a vacant Frank Lloyd Wright home in Chicago. They purchased the J.J. Walsher Jr. house on the west side for $125,000. That home was built in 1903 and is protected by as a city landmark. The nonprofit thinks it could cost millions to rehab. Universal and DreamWorks are releasing a new spin-off to the Shrek franchise.
12: 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Ain't no stopping us now. Woo! We're on the move.
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14: 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Eddie Murphy is returning to voice the signature character. The film is slated to be released June the 30th, 2028. I'm Mark Mayfield.
8: It is 7:10 for the Hands of Hope of Illinois and the Joliet Hope Center Newsroom. I'm Dawn Dessart. 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
21: Joliet and Will County, here's what's happening. Number one.
19: We've got some stuff happening. Homer's got a big festival this weekend. 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Joliet's got a party to say hello, New City Square. Even though they've used it for several events already, City Square has a two-day festival that starts today with the Farmer's Market. There's going to be a DJ down there starting at 11. TM Martial Arts Academy demo team performance at 12:30. 3 o'clock, Ray Concar and the boys on the stage. Nick Moss Band at 5. The Select Tones at 7. And then, Don, the drone show. Dun, dun, dun, dun.
8: That's exciting. I've never seen a drone show, so that's going to be fun.
19: Absolutely. So tonight we've got blues. We've got reggae. And other types of music that give us positive vibes. So it's the Route 66 Centennial Commission and Enjoy Illinois celebrating the 100th anniversary of America's most iconic highway with a dazzling aerial display. They're going to take off from inside Slammer Stadium, go up and head on over to City Square. Now, tomorrow the fun continues. We've got the Joliet Drama Guild with a performance of Love, Labor, Lost at 11. 1 o'clock, Mount Carmel Folkloric Dance Group, Mexican dancers, traditional Mexican dancers. 1:30, traditional cover band, Seventh Heaven, poetry at 3.

0: started in the toy department, and I contacted Chief Jeff Carey just moments ago. Chief, you guys ever come up with a summation of how the fire started yesterday? He said the cause was labeled incendiary, but the investigation is still open. So what could just cause a fire?
1: I'm guessing batteries and water toys.
0: Exactly. My first thought was batteries go kaplooey. Maybe lithium batteries. Maybe just regular batteries. Caught fire. There was a lot of smoke, too. I saw some pictures and videos of smoke in there. That kind of freaked people out, I'm sure.
1: Yeah, well, think about it. The toy section has all stuffed animals and all those things that could really smoke up the joint.
0: Smoke up the joint?
1: Smoke up the joint.
0: Is that an official investigative term?
1: It sure is, yes.
0: It sure is, yes.
2: Number two.
0: All right, we got into this in detail yesterday, but I do have a statement now from Will County State's Attorney Jim Glasgow. In 2 weeks, there'll be another court appearance, or I guess a status report. The case of People of Illinois versus John William Hansen, young man from Shorewood, Illinois. Hansen was in the car when Romeo Nance continued his killing spree. If you recall, Romeo Nance, January 21st, 2024, shot and killed seven of his family members. One of the most gruesome stories we've ever seen in Joliet or anywhere else. Shot his 47-year-old mother, his 31-year-old bedridden brother. I won't even tell you what police told me happened to Joshua Nance at the hands of Romeo. Alexandria Nance was only 20, was a sister of Romeo. Alona was 16 and a sister. Angel was 14 and a sister. He then went across the street, killed his 37-year-old aunt and his 35-year-old Uncle William, the Esters. Can't even comprehend what was going through that individual's mind. He then picked up said Hansen, a buddy of his, and I believe Hansen's girlfriend, or it might have been Romeo's girlfriend. I'll have you her name here in just a couple of moments. Then they went on a killing spree, shooting and killing a gentleman at the Pheasant Run Apartments located on South Chicago Street, south of 80, near Preston Heights. I don't know if that's officially Preston Heights, but it's that way. Bakari was the last name. Tosori Bakari. Then he shot Mario Guerrero. Didn't kill Mario. Mario was just minding his own business. Went to the grocery store and was unloading groceries from the back of his car. And gets shot. And Hansen was in the car. That is a fact, according to the plaintiff, which, of course, is Will County State's Attorney's Office. There is evidence that will indicate that, pictures and other other evidence that would lead police to believe that he was in the car. And in fact, I think he's even admitted. So let me read you some of the information I got from the Will County State's Attorney's Office yesterday. Defendant is charged by way of bill indictment, three counts of first-degree murder, one count of attempted murder, one count of aggravated battery. The named victim of the first-degree murder count is Tosori Bakari. That's the gentleman that died. And then the second person is Mario Guerrero. Each count alleges the discharging of a firearm resulted in the death of Tosori Bakari and sustained by Mario Guerrero. Each count is a date offense of January 21st, right after he didn't get enough killing out of his system when he blew away his family, Romeoville. He wanted to go kill more. Law enforcement ultimately determined that the individuals inside the Toyota Camry for both shootings were Hansen, defendant Romeo Nance, and Madison Bulo Padilla, one of the two guys' girlfriends. I thought it was Hansen's girlfriend. When defendant was interviewed, he indicated to law enforcement that he discarded a firearm, which was utilized during charged offenses. Defendant indicated that he personally discarded the firearm into the DuPage River from Shorewood, so he knew where to go. The statement by defendant was corroborated by historical cell analysis of his cell phone records, which established he was present at the river. Law enforcement eventually went to the river, identified by the defendant, located a firearm,

0: Divers went down. The I think it was the Troy. Firefighters went down. Big magnet, and they found it. Law enforcement performed two separate swabs for DNA from the Springfield Armory. As to each swab, the firearm was swabbed for DNA on the trigger, grip, and rear slide. Law enforcement submitted physical evidence from the shootings along with recovered DNA to a crime lab for purposes of conducting ballistics interview. Ultimately, based on ballistics analysis, it was determined that the gun was the firearm which was used at the shooting involving Mario Guerrero. Law enforcement submitted an envelope containing the DNA swabs, which the Illinois State Police Crime Lab received on March 6th. Okay, so that's that, Don. Now we move on to what Hansen's attorney, Jeff Tomczak of the Tomczak Law Group, is saying. They announced earlier this week that the Joliet Crime Lab, quote, recklessly, end quote, violated Judge Jessica Colon Sayers' order, resulting in the total destruction of the DNA evidence taken from the trigger of that handgun. By way, we won't go all back into the background here. So basically, in a nutshell, Colon Sayers ordered that certain people be present at which time they do the DNA analysis. The Joliet Crime Lab did the DNA analysis without said people there.
1: Oh, okay.
0: Okay? And Tomczak says you got to throw that. And now you got to, this has to be a positive thing for my client because you violated a judge's court order. And there are a lot of things that went into it, which will come out in court. I'm sure at the status hearing, the state attorney will present what happened, how it happened, and why it happened. In a statement released to WJOL Radio last night, Jim Glasgow commented that, quote, the state attorney's office is currently reviewing the order and its implications. We remain committed to ensuring that all evidence presented in court meets the highest legal and scientific standards because this matter is still subject to ongoing legal proceedings and potential appellate review. It would be inappropriate to comment further on the specifics of the court's findings at this time. That was the quote from Jim Glasgow. So, Don, this is a story that started when Romeo Nance went on a killing spree back in 2024 and it still isn't over yet. Now it's up for a status hearing in 2 weeks to see.
1: Yeah, I remember the story very, very well in all my years doing news, decades doing news. This was one of the most gruesome. This was awful. And then, as I recall, Nance killed himself before we knew what the motive was. I mean, his whole family.
0: Yeah, never know the motive. 2000. Yeah, he went.
1: He shot his whole
0: in Texas.
1: Family and then strangers. I if I remember correctly, that the woman in the car too was Romeo's girlfriend.
0: That was Romeo's. That one was Romeo. Hansen's, okay,
1: but I could be wrong. But yes,
0: well, I know she was at home. Well, she was spared. She was spared, and their kid was spared.
1: Yeah, and she was charged. Is she charged with murder as well?
0: I don't see that information here, but she should be if she was in the car.
1: I believe she faces charges.
0: So that's the latest on what's happening there. You know, appears to be a lot of evidence that places him in the car, and he even admitted to throwing the gun. So this is a technicality, but it's what defense attorneys are supposed to do. Maybe it's more than a technicality. Tomczak's probably screaming at the radio right now going, it's not a technicality, and he's probably right. But there's a lot of evidence, and we'll see what happens when this thing goes to court finally.
2: Number three.
0: All right, I want to give you a couple of news and notes from the music industry. Lionel Richie was supposed to be at United Center tonight, but that's not going to happen. Lionel was performing this song, When You're Dancing on the Ceiling, and had to sit down after he got dizzy on stage up in Minneapolis. He basically said, that's what happens when you get dehydrated, you get dizzy. He went and took a break. People thought it was going to be an intermission, but he didn't come back, Don. Canceled the rest of the show. canceled his show tonight in Chicago.
1: I'm Googling right now. How old is Lionel Richie? Lionel Richie.
0: I'm going to guess. Hold on. Lionel I'm Richie going 77.
1: Remember just earlier this week we had the situation with Rod Stewart where he got dizzy and he sat down during the show and then they came out and gave him some oxygen apparently. It looked like the same thing was going on with Lionel. Did you see video of him sitting down?
0: Yeah, it wasn't anything terrible. He just sat down, but the guy's a professional. He kept singing. He did not stop singing. He continued to dance on the ceiling. So, yeah. And now we have another note from the world of music. Remember when Taylor Swift lost rights to all of her music?
1: I do.
0: God. Could happen again. A company called Harborview announced it had acquired the publisher's share of a catalog that includes songs by Taylor Swift, which means she could once again lose control of some of her music. The songs are part of a catalog previously owned by Wolf Cousins, a songwriting collective that's responsible for some of the biggest hits of the last 30 years, going back to early stuff by Britney Spears, the Backstreet Boys. Under the deal, Harborview wouldn't control the masters necessarily, but an entertainment lawyer says they could have, quote, approval rights or meaningful leverage that affect how Swift can use those recordings in certain contexts. It's not clear how many of the songs are part of the deal, but only two have been mentioned. Style, this one, and Ready For It. Other songs it covers includes The Weeknd's I Can't Feel My Face, A Cake by the Ocean, and Believer by Imagine Dragons. Taylor needs a better attorney. Then again, she's got so much money now, it don't really matter. All right, time for the weird, wild, and wonderful. Dawn, what you got for us this morning?
1: Well, I'm going to lighten things up a lot. A missing giraffe, proving to be harder to find than you may think. An escaped giraffe named Gracie has been on the loose in Texas Hill Country for 2 weeks. Online rumors circulated earlier this week, I remember this, that said that the giraffe had been spotted, but that turned out to be not true. Gracie got away from the Cedar Hollow Ranch and has made herself scarce among the area's sparse population and huge ranches. And searchers can't go onto the private property without permission of the ranchers. Unlike most giraffes, Gracie has rounded ears as a result of a frostbite injury. So if you're in the Texas Hill Country and you see a giraffe with pointed ears, that's not Gracie. The owner is offering a $5,000 reward for Gracie's safe return.
0: Where do you suppose Gracie is?
1: I hope she's okay.
0: Okay.
1: I mean, I don't know how a giraffe can live out like that without
0: let me ask you a question.
1: The tall trees to to munch on the leaves and such. This is pretty much grassland, isn't it?
0: Texas has wild boars all over the place that are very, very mean.
1: Yeah.
0: Do boars attack? I'm guessing they do. They attack other animals. Think a boar got Gracie?
1: I hope not. My dad's gone wild boar hunting in Texas in the last couple of years. So I forgot about the wild boars.
0: I was talking to a guy the other night that actually goes there and hunts. Some of them hunt from helicopters. And as you know, I'm pretty sure I understood what he said. There are no limit. They want you to kill as many as you can.
1: Mm-hmm.
0: Because they are tearing up, they tear up crops, they tear up property. They're angry, they're mean.
1: They tear up the livestock.
0: Yeah. Okay, so if they go after livestock, then they can go after a giraffe. Gracie's probably hog food.
1: Boar meat.
0: Boar meat. That's what's happening, Joliet and Will County, for Friday, 26th day of June, 2026. We've got the interim police chief, City of Joliet, Robert Brown, waiting in the wings. He'll be on with us in about 10 minutes or so. We are going to talk about the tragedy that was Devin Davis losing his life on Jefferson Street while riding a motorcycle recklessly, but he was hit by someone that was driving intoxicated and driving recklessly. So we got a lot of blame to go around. We'll talk about it coming up with Robert. This is 1340 WJOR.
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3: 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Millions have been recovered for injury victims. Learn more at wewinforyou.com. The death toll is expected to continue to rise as researchers race against time to reach survivors of Wednesday's devastating earthquakes in Venezuela. Catherine Ellis reports survivors are stunned by the tragedy.
4: People are just in complete shock, just complete shock, and they don't know what's going to come next. Like, you know, this is a country that was starting to have a little bit of hope. They thought the economy is going to improve, things are going to get better. There was going to be elections. They really, really held that hope.
3: At least 235 people were killed, thousands more injured when the back-to-back magnitude 7.2 and 7.5 quakes hit. The U.S. is rushing search and rescue teams and humanitarian supplies to the country. Experts from California-based International Urban Search and Rescue and Virginia's renowned Task Force One are among those racing over to help. Both teams specialize in searching for earthquake victims. On the roads this morning, really not too bad. Pretty light traffic through Will County. Inbound I-55, the main delay is from Central to the Dan Ryan. And westbound on I-80 heads up for a crash on the side at Roosevelt's. The weather forecast from Will County's Weather Center and Chuck Brady.
5: Good morning. From the WJOL Will County Weather Center, we head into the weekend with a Friday that might show us a little bit of rain to start off this day, especially in the mid part of the morning. Mostly cloudy skies. 74 is our high this afternoon. It's a 30% chance of rain this morning. That translates into a 30% chance of rain tonight as well. After dark, we see mostly cloudy skies with a low of 61. But it's going to move out tomorrow. We'll see some sunshine during the day and a high of 81. That'll be short-lived, though, as we have a 50% chance of rain on Saturday night. A low of 65. Sunday shows us an ever-so-slight chance of rain in the afternoon, but mostly sunshine with a high of 88. It's a 20% chance of showers. From the WJOL Will County Weather Center, I'm staff forecaster Chuck Brady.
3: At 7:36, it is 64 degrees. Iran is being accused of attacking a Singapore-flagged container ship in the Strait of Hormuz.
6: U.S. officials told Fox News there were no casualties, but the incident comes during a tenuous time in the new U.S.-Iran peace deal. Freedom of navigation in the strait is a key point in the U.S.-Iran Memorandum of Understanding, with the U.S. demanding Iran never charge tolls. But Iran says they could enforce fees after the current 60-day pause expires. Meanwhile, Secretary of State Marco Rubio attended a meeting of Gulf nations in Bahrain and said those nations are also committed to seeing free flow of maritime traffic in the strait. I'm Mark Neufield.
3: Meantime, UN efforts to evacuate stranded ships and seafarers from the strait are on hold after that cargo ship was struck by the Iranian military. New worries for about 1.3 million people living in the U.S. after a decision at the Supreme Court yesterday.
7: This morning, a Supreme Court decision is sending shockwaves through immigrant communities after the justices cleared the way for the Trump administration to strip legal protections from hundreds of thousands of Haitians and Syrians in the U.S. The 6-3 ruling ends what's called temporary protected status, or TPS, for roughly 350,000 Haitians, many of whom have lived and worked here legally for years.
3: And that is ABC's Karen Waugh reporting. The court ruled that the Department of Homeland Security is the final arbiter of whether someone qualifies for TPS and when they have to leave the U.S. Some claims by a female officials, included one of the that sounds straight out of Star Trek, are now costing him his job. ABC's Perry Russum has the details.
7: This morning, a Supreme Court decision is sending shockwaves through immigrant community. This morning, a Supreme Court decision is sending...
8: Greg Phillips, a high-ranking official at the Federal Emergency Management Agency, has reportedly been put on leave after drawing controversy for his past remarks, including claims that he once teleported to a Waffle House restaurant. Phillips also claimed without evidence that millions of people voted illegally in the 2016 election, posting on social media at the time, number of non-citizen votes exceeds 3 million.
3: And the Washington Post says Phillips has been asked to step away from his role because of concerns about how he's publicly perceived. A judge has sided with an independent journalist seeking withheld portions of the Epstein files.
9: A federal judge is ordering the Justice Department to turn over unredacted versions of some of the Epstein files. Judge Emmett Sullivan ruling that the Trump administration may have violated a transparency law by withholding parts of the documents. The judge gave the Justice Department until July 2nd to release some records with fewer redactions, including information about certain emails and names connected to a draft indictment. The department must also provide a log explaining why other information remains hidden. Dave Packer, ABC News.
3: The Supreme Court is ruling in favor of agrochemical company Monsanto and its parent company, Bayer.
6: Justices restricted Americans' ability to sue pesticide makers over alleged health problems stemming from their products with Thursday's 7-2 ruling. It reined in thousands of lawsuits pursued in state courts that accused Bayer of failing to warn users that the active ingredient in its Roundup weed killer causes cancer. I'm Mark Mayfield.
3: This weekend's exhibition fight featuring Floyd Mayweather Jr. is being called off because the former champ is being sued by a promoter.
10: Mayweather was scheduled to fight 18-time world champion kickboxer Mike Zambidis in Athens, Greece this Saturday. Federal court papers filed in New York, however, say the fight will not proceed, while a lawsuit filed earlier this month by CSI Sports Events remains pending. CSI claims it paid Mayweather over $4.5 million to exclusively promote fights with Manny Pacquiao and Mike Tyson, and that he breached his contract by agreeing to a fight with Zambidis. I'm Tammy Trujillo.
3: And there's an old-school typewriter festival in the South Bay of Los Angeles honoring the device that started it all.
11: The International Printing Museum in Carson will celebrate the 1868 invention that's morphed into what's most likely in your hand. It's the QWERTY Festival. That's the top line of letters from left to right. At the fest, you could reminisce about inky ribbons, keys you had to hard press to make that letter strike the paper, and don't forget the ding to remind you to return the carriage. You can even test your typing skills. Average words per minute, 40. Advanced, 80. I'm Bree Tennis.
3: It is 7:41 from the Hands of Hope of Illinois and the Joliet Hope Center Newsroom. I'm Dawn Desart. 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
1: 7:42, Slocum in the morning. It's Friday, June 26th. Don't forget, Big Drone Show, among other things, Joliet City Square tonight. Concerts and dancing and plays and folkloric dance music, or dance, I should say, tomorrow. All day, City Square, open for business in downtown Joliet. We'd like to welcome into our WJOL studios the Interim Chief of Police, Robert Brown. He's been on the Joliet Park District Force since 2000. Patrol, Internal Affairs, Investigations, and now he is the big dog. Chief Brown?
17: Hey, good morning.
1: Good to see you, sir.
17: Good morning.
1: Good to
17: see
1: you.
17: You said Park District, that's police.
1: Did I say Park District? Oh, my gosh. Sorry, my bad. Just slap me.
17: It's early.
1: Not for me, it's not. I've never drank coffee. I started like 2 months ago, and stuff today, they put too much creamer in it, and it's not kicking in, so I'm a little slow behind the wheel. Good to see you, sir. So are you enjoying your time as police chief? It's only been a few weeks.
17: Yeah, a few weeks. This is the second round at this job. So, yeah. No, I'm enjoying myself. Yeah. A lot of challenges, a lot of things going on, a lot of exciting things at the police department. And, yeah, I'm looking forward to it.
1: You and I had a conversation a few years ago that you reminded me of, and I remember it now, of what we discussed maybe four and a half years ago. We're going to talk about what happened on Jefferson Street this week where a young man about ready to enter a senior year at Minooka High School was killed on Jefferson Street by an intoxicated driver. But that's only part of the story. I don't want to kick the family when they're down or anything along those lines. And that's not the purpose of our conversation. Purpose of this conversation today is to address what has been something that has gotten out of control. And it has been out of control for a long, long time. And with the advent of e-bikes, and we'll save that for later on in our interview today, Chief, but dirt bikes, three-wheelers, guys doing wheelies, weaving in and out of traffic on Jefferson Street is at epidemic proportions, and you've got numbers to back it up.
17: Right, yeah. I mean, and you're right. We talked about this around 4.5 years ago when we were having dirt bikes and ATVs up and down Jefferson Street during the evenings. We received a lot of calls back then. We really put a lot of enforcement in back at that time. Today, what we're looking at a lot of issues with e-bikes. Mm-hmm. These things are all over the place. I mean, people go online and they'll purchase them. They have no clue what they're doing. They don't know anything about the laws. They don't think about safety. I mean, right now, since June 23rd of last year to now, we had 505 complaints as it relates to either ATV, dirt bike, e-bike. So we're really doing a lot of enforcement out there right now. Mm-hmm. I mean, you know, one of the things is that as we try to let people know and educate them, safety is our number one goal.
1: Sure.
17: It's not to mess with the recreational rider. It's not to mess with the kids or anything like that. But this is a safety issue. I mean, and as you said, what happened the other day just, you know, amplify what I'm saying. Where, you know, you have an individual on a bike on Jefferson Street, an unlicensed small mini bike. It's not street legal. It's not supposed to be on Jefferson Street.
1: Right. Hard to see for people.
17: Oh, definitely.
1: Harley Davidson's big bikes are hard to see. That's why they have campaigns. You know, motorcycle, be careful, see motorcycles. And this was bound to happen. We talked about it 4.5 years ago. I've talked about it every year, every maybe month since, is somebody's going to die on Jefferson or Larkin, and it happened. This kid was driving a legal bike, and he was driving it erratically.
17: Correct. Correct. And it's unfortunate. I mean, our hearts go out to the family, you know, of this individual. His brother was there, unfortunately, also, and witnessed what occurred. But as you said, these things are going to happen. I mean, as we said, these bikes are not supposed to be on the street. They're unlicensed bike. This bike, you know, it has no turn signals, you know, no brake light, no headlight. You know, as far as Department of Transportation is concerned, the wheels on these bike has to be DOT approved, number one, for you to be able to get this motorcycle registered. None of these things happen. So you're driving a small mini bike on a busy road, and these things are going to be bound to happen. You could be switching lanes, and you don't see this individual. You know, this person was going through a light and a green light, and unfortunately that accident occurred. So, you know, we have to really beat it in the head with these families. Like, hey, when you're buying these things, you need to think of the unintended consequences.
1: Sure, absolutely.
17: You know, they're not keeping that in mind sometimes.
1: When you guys have made arrests, and you've made arrests of these people before that have done this, why do they do it? Is it the thrill of riding in traffic?
17: Yeah, I mean, most of them, that's what's going on. I mean, for the ones that usually that we try to pull over, I would probably say around 90-something percent of them will take off. They will not pull over for that.
1: They won't pull
17: this
1: over.
17: And I think this is what we talked about years ago. Some of them will stop. And then the question remains, why are you riding this on the street? Well, just because.
1: Yeah, just because.
17: Just because. Yeah. You know, and that's not a good enough answer. So for the ones that take off, yeah, they're really a problem because they know we're not going to chase them. I mean, we don't want to exacerbate the issue and create an accident. You know, you're riding reckless, so we get reckless. I mean, you don't. That's not kind of the way you do it. We have to approach this in a different
1: way. Are most of these teenagers in their young 20s? Or are they older?
17: Mostly around that age.
1: Okay.
17: Yeah. Now, the e-bike epidemic is usually younger kids also.
1: Oh, yeah.
17: You know? I tell you, I was telling them a joke the other day at work. I was coming in one day, and I see a guy go by me, and he turns, and he's going up a block off of Jefferson Street. And I'm looking, and I'm like, I didn't hear the motor. Well, it's a e-bike, and this thing is fast. I mean, it's moving. Mm-hmm. And he's in traffic as if it's, you know, legal. Well, there is no regulation as the state is concerned so far. So next week that does change.
1: Yeah, and let's get to e-bikes. Major issue for everyone. Everyone. I know some municipalities have passed laws, but they're basically mirroring the state of Illinois law. So what can we expect July 1 for e-bikes? Parents, listen, because these are your kids that are on these bikes.
17: Right.
1: Kids don't pick them up themselves.
17: So there is a lot to the law. So I would encourage everyone, if you have one of these vehicles, to go on the Secretary of State website. They have a great illustration of it. It is a lot to do. I mean, our officers are going to have to sit down and really look at this and ride around with the illustration, because it goes from the different size. Is it a low-speed electric bike? Is it a high-speed electric bike? Is it a pedal bike as opposed to just a motor? You know, is it just a micro-mobility with a one wheel? You know, is it a, some of these people have these skateboards that are really fast.
1: Yeah.
17: You know, so it's a lot to do. But next year, if you have a vehicle that exceeds 28 miles an hour, and they say they go up to 50 miles an hour, you're going to need registration. You're going to need a driver's license, and you're going to need insurance in the state of Illinois.
1: Good.
17: That's going to really surprise some people. But, yeah you do, because you're riding with the flow of traffic.
1: Yeah.
17: Definitely with all these bikes, as before, you have to stay off of the sidewalk.
1: Yes.
17: You cannot be on the sidewalks. Those are dangerous. People think, oh, I got one, and it only goes 20 miles an hour. Wrong. You cannot be on the sidewalk. It is illegal. You cannot do it. So there is a lot. I mean, the pedal bikes are broken down into classes, class 1, 2, and 3. And again, think of the myriad of laws that police already enforce. Now this whole thing is like a book that we also have to get educated.
1: Oh, absolutely.
17: And the thing is, it's hard to tell when you're on the street if a bike only goes 28 miles an hour. It is not until the person flies by you, you say, okay, that's pretty fast.
1: Yeah. Right there. And now you need to do probable cause now? I mean.
17: No, hey, the thing is, right, exactly. I mean, so the thing is, there are places where they should be and they shouldn't be. So, you know, some of it pertains to, depending on how fast the bike is, that you have to either go with the flow of traffic, you have to be in a bike lane or closer to the side, as opposed to being in the middle. If the speed limit is above 35 miles an hour, certain class bikes cannot be on that street. Mm-hmm. They have to be on the streets that are below 35 miles an hour. Yeah. So you're thinking probably neighborhoods where you can ride some of these bikes. But again, there's so many different nuances.
1: Yeah.
17: They have to go on the Secretary of State website, and they have to pull it off. Because we've done it at the police department just so we can get educated. Because again, things are, you know, the law is always behind. Yeah, that's true. I mean, think how long it took for this to come out.
1: Yeah. I mean, we got 12-year-olds, 14-year-olds. I saw two girls on electric scooter the other day with each other on one scooter. Two girls, two teenage girls driving, kids going 30 miles an hour with no... And I don't mean to, you know, you're a parent, you do your own thing, but I know parents that have a 14-year-old kid that ran over a bicyclist about a month and a half ago in another part of the state. Those parents are now going to get sued.
17: Oh,
1: they could lose everything if they don't have good insurance because you let your kid have an e-bike.
17: Yes.
1: I don't want to be get off my lawn, Scott, this morning, but what the hell ever happened to people using a bicycle with pedals? Yeah. It's okay. They'll survive. They don't need to go 30 miles an hour when going over to Johnny's house.
17: Right. And, I mean, the age now for when we're talking about, like, maybe a Class 1 pedal bike that goes up to 20 miles an hour, start next week on the 1st, it's going to be 15 years old.
1: Okay.
17: Okay? And then the Class 2 bikes, again, you got to go in there and read it. The Class 2 where is the throttle-assisted up to 20 miles an hour. You have to be 16.
1: Right.
17: Anything faster than that, you have to be 18. So they have to really go in there, look at the law, and this is up to the parents.
1: Yeah, absolutely.
17: I mean, if this 100%. Is a juvenile, this is up to you. You're the one getting in trouble, too.
1: Absolutely.
17: You know, so you have to look at this. I mean, you know, you cause an accident. They always say, well, hey, it's no biggie. The kid is just having fun. Well, hey, think of you as, you know, a rider, driver. You're driving down the street. You're minding your own business.
1: Yep.
17: You're doing what you're supposed to do. One of these e-bikes come out of nowhere. And you hit this person. Unfortunately, if something really catastrophic happened to this person, your life is ruined, too.
1: Oh, yeah. I have 100%.
17: And that's the thing. This is what people don't understand. Everyone is victimized.
1: Right.
17: So the parents have to stay on top of it.
1: All right. Let's go back and talk just for 2 minutes about our driver of the vehicle that struck and killed Devin Davis on Jefferson Street, Maxie Robinson out of Joliet. He's been in prison, out of prison. I had some sexual charges against him a while back. This guy, open alcohol in the car, blood alcohol level way over the legal limit, but was going with the flow of traffic. I do believe he was speeding, but did go through a green light. So what charges are we looking at with Maxie?
17: Yeah, I think right now Maxie was charged with the DUI.
1: Okay.
17: Obviously over the limit. And he was charged with aggravated battery because of what?
1: Went after Devin's brother.
17: Went after the brother after this occurred. So, I mean, anything else beyond that will definitely be reviewed by the state's attorney's office.
1: Okay.
17: And they are still actively looking into this case just to see if there are any more charges that are appropriate. You know, it's a bad situation. I mean, you know, but we go back to these things. These bikes got to stay off the road. They have to stay off.
1: Got to stay off the road.
17: They have to stay.
1: Absolutely.
17: Off the road.
1: Yeah. Chief, thanks for coming in this morning. We appreciate it. Are you liking the job enough to maybe tell the mayor and city manager that you would like to keep the job?
17: You know that you could tell them, Scott.
1: Well, I'm sure one, if not both, are listening right now. So if you want to make a public plea, if you're liking it enough, or if you're going to ride off into retirement, now's your chance to tell everybody.
17: Just love being a cop. Love the job. Been on doing it almost 30 years. So
1: yeah, you've been in Joliet for 26. Now, where were you prior?
17: I was at Matson and Richland Park. Two-year stints at each department.
1: All right.
17: Yeah, loving it still. I mean, it seems like yesterday when we first started.
1: Awesome. Thanks for stopping by today.
17: Thank you.
1: 7:56, Don DeSart, quick check of headlines in 30 seconds.
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0: Watch it this morning, that investigation underway into what caused a fire in the toy aisle at Walmart. Coming soon, a new spin-off to the Shrek franchise. Inbound I-55 slows at LaGrange and then central to downtown. It's doing okay through Will County. Clear on 355 through Will County as well. Westbound I-80 slows Center Street to Larkin. Inbound Bishop Worth still trying to pull that semi out of the ditch at 115th Street, and that's why the right lane is blocked there. The weather forecast, clouds today with rain showers starting about mid-morning. High today, 74 degrees. Right now, it is 64. I'm Dawn DeSard at the WJOL Traffic Center.
1: 1340 WJOL Sports Time. Slammers rained out in Evansville. They're in Washington, PA tonight. Cubs sweep the Mets. They'll be in Milwaukee tonight. It gets real. No more Mets pitching. Now the Brewers pitching. Should be an ugly weekend. White Sox are in action tonight at home against the Royals. NHL draft is tonight. The Hawks do not pick fourth. They traded that to Buffalo for Bowen Byram. The United States, they lost, didn't play any starters except for one from most of last night's 3-2 last second loss to Turkey. Ah, yeah, it's no longer Turkey, it's Turkey. Ah, folks, this is what happens when you get the World Cup. We learn things that we didn't know, or quite frankly didn't even need to know, and that is your look at sports on 1340 WJOR.
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3: I'm Sherry Preston. Aid is on the way from the United States to Venezuela as crews continue searching through collapsed buildings, looking for any survivors from the devastating twin earthquakes this week.
4: Emergency crews digging through mountains of concrete and twisted metal. Crowds cheering as people are freed from the rubble. Four-year-old Adrian carried to safety. Venezuelan TV showing three more children covered in dust pulled out alive. This woman saying she held onto a door frame during the quake and watched her friend disappear.
3: ABC's Victor Oquendo, at least 589 people have been confirmed killed and more than 4,000 injured, tens of thousands believed still trapped. Iran striking a ship passing through the Strait of Hormuz, even though President Trump said just last night the strait was fully open. ABC's Rachel Scott's at the White House.
5: This is a clear escalation, and it's unclear this morning how this is going to impact the ongoing negotiations on making a longer-term deal to end this war. We are told that Iranian forces launched a drone strike on a a cargo ship that was passing in the Strait of Hormuz. The strike stopped traffic in the strait. Oil prices jumping after the attack, but have fallen below $70 a barrel this morning. All of it, though, contradicting the president, who just hours earlier and later claimed that the strait was open as he praised the talks.
3: In a 6-3 ruling yesterday, the Supreme Court paved the way for the deportation of thousands of Haitian and Syrian immigrants as it ends their temporary protected status. The court has not ruled on birthright citizenship, which President Trump signed an executive order to end. His deputy chief of staff, Stephen Miller, saying,
6: obviously the right and correct way to end birthright citizenship is for the Supreme Court to rule what the 14th Amendment clearly and correctly means. But one way or another, this nation has to end birthright citizenship.
3: President Trump's former national security advisor, John Bolton, expected to appear in federal court today, pleading guilty to mishandling classified information. This is ABC News.
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3: Parts of Europe continue sweltering. That extreme heat and humidity is headed east now to Switzerland, Germany, Austria, and elsewhere. In London, bus drivers have been battling heat fatigue, and this store owner, Arun Raj, is facing melted inventory.
9: We had like at least 400 to 500 pounds worth of chocolates were thrown away. Yeah. And for a small shopkeeper, it is a big money.
3: Dozens of people have drowned trying to cool off. Wildfires in the western U.S., including in Utah, where extreme fire risk has triggered a statewide ban on fireworks for the nation's 250th birthday this Independence Day.
10: As crews in the air and on the ground fight the flames, some homeowners have taken matters into their own hands.
11: I just wanted to save my house.
10: Ray Dean has lived in Eureka, Utah for 80 years and used a garden hose to fight the flames approaching his home. And he won.
11: I'm feeling good. I'm thankful.
10: Meanwhile, the Cottonwood Fire in southern Utah has destroyed hundreds of cabins, condominiums, and a large part of Eagle Point Resort. Jim Ryan, ABC News.
3: 4th of July travel is already underway with record numbers of people expected to travel. American Airlines projecting more than 8 million flyers, United anticipating 6 million, AAA estimating more than 72 million people will be on the roads through July 5th. Nearly 700,000 bags of potato chips have been recalled due to salmonella. The chips in question, Utz-owned potato chip Zaps and Dirty brand. Sherry Preston, ABC News.
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0: Good morning, I'm Dawn Desart. 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Chicago's Venezuelan community is doing all that it can to help victims of Wednesday's earthquake that killed more than 589 people. That number has more than doubled just this morning. It's also injured thousands more. The head of the Illinois-Venezuelan Alliance, Luciana Pedota, says organizers are assessing what victims will need the most.
16: We were talking about sending tents also, because there are a lot of people who are going to be displaced.
0: Pedota adds that the other needs include medicine, non-perishable food. Meanwhile, local restaurant Pica Arepa is donating 50% of its proceeds and 100% of the tips tips generated yesterday to earthquake relief. On the roads this morning, really pretty light traffic. A lot of you may have the day off. Inbound I-55 slows right at LaGrange and then central to downtown. Clear on 355 in Will County. Westbound I-80 slows Center Street to Larkin. Inbound Bishop Ford, they're still working on that semi in the ditch at 115th Street. We've been talking about that all morning, and the right lane remains blocked in that spot. The weather forecast from Will County's Weather Center. Here's Chuck Brady.
17: Good morning. From the WJOL Will County Weather Center, we head into the weekend with a Friday that might show us a little bit of rain to start off this day, especially in the mid part of the morning. Mostly cloudy skies. 74 is our high this afternoon. It's a 30% chance of rain this morning. That translates into a 30% chance of rain tonight as well. After dark, we see mostly cloudy skies with a low of 61. But it's going to move out tomorrow. We'll see some sunshine during the day and a high of 81. That'll be short-lived, though, as we have a 50% chance of rain on Saturday night, a low of 65. Sunday shows us an ever-so-slight chance of rain in the afternoon, but mostly sunshine with a high of 88. It's a 20% chance of showers. From the WJOL Will County Weather Center, I'm staff forecaster Chuck Brady.
0: At 8:07, it is 64 degrees. An investigation is underway into what sparked a fire at the Westside Superstore Walmart on Thursday afternoon. Joliet firefighters were called to the Walmart at 1400 block of Route 59 for a report of a fire in the store. Crews found flames and smoke inside the toy aisle. The sprinkler system kept the fire from spreading, making it easier for the firefighters to extinguish the flames. Nobody was hurt. The store was closed, though, due to smoke and water damage. The Will County Board will hold a July 14th committee meeting of the whole to discuss establishing a land bank, a tool designed to help government address issues with vacant, abandoned, or tax delinquent properties. Land banks can be a way to redevelop communities. That meeting takes place at 9 a.m. on July 14th at the Will County Office Building and is open to the public. The Joliet Junior College Board of Trustees have accepted the resignation of Board Chairman Jim Budzinski. Budzinski is concluding 5 years of service to the college, including the last 4 years spent serving as chairman. Jim Budzinski was elected in 2021. His term on the board was supposed to be ending in April of 2027. The Chicago Police Department will be discussing public safety preparations for this weekend's Chicago Pride Parade. CPD officials will meet with the media today at the Center in Halsted. The 55th annual Pride Parade is being held Sunday, starting from Sheridan and Broadway. As Scott mentioned earlier, Lionel Richie is postponing his Chicago shows. The legendary singer announced that his concerts scheduled for tonight and tomorrow at the United Center will be postponed. The change was made after he cut his Wednesday concert in St. Paul short after feeling dizzy on stage. Makeup dates for the Chicago shows have not been announced. And today is National Take Your Dog to Work Day.
18: 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And you should, because it reduces stress by 11% for dog lovers. But those who don't love the canine see an increase in stress, so remember the leash. And do plan extra outdoor time so you don't spend after hours cleaning up any office accidents. I'm Bree Tennis.
0: It is 8:10 for the Hands of Hope of Illinois and the Joliet Hope Center Newsroom. 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
1: 8:14, Slocum in the morning, this 1340 WJOL. It's Friday. Next Friday night, 1 week from tonight, there will be racing, stock car racing at Chicagoland Speedway for the first time since 2019. The general manager is Jackie Herrera. She joins us on the Turk Furniture Studio Line. Good morning, Jackie.
24: Good morning. How are you?
1: I am fine and dandy. It's within reach, isn't it?
24: Yes, it is. We're getting down to the wire here.
1: Are you ready? I hope so.
24: Yes. Yes, we're ready. We're ready. We're ready to welcome all the fans that have been waiting so patiently for the return.
1: Yes, absolutely. So, and rumor has it that the fans are excited because they've been buying a lot of tickets. The camping has gone really well. The Ridge, the infield, other camping spots outside, and the seats. So you guys have sold a lot of them up to this point, but there's still plenty of room.
24: Yes, yes. We've sold lots of tickets. Thank you to every single person that has pur-

0: our attention to South Chicago Street. Friday night, we've got to race the ARCA Menards Series Ashley Furniture 150. This starts at 7 o'clock. If you've never seen a race under the lights at Chicagoland Speedway, it's cool. It is very, very exciting. And then on Saturday, which, of course, is the day for the O'Reilly Auto Parts Series, July 4th, 4:30 is when we start that race. Right, Jackie?
1: Yes, it is. And what better way to celebrate than NASCAR style?
0: Yeah, absolutely so. And then, of course, Sunday, the NASCAR race doesn't start until 5 o'clock. I love the later start time.
1: Yes, especially being summer. You know, it's a good effort on our part to let that sun ease a little for our fans.
0: Yeah, that's right, for the fans. You're right. We've sat out there and we've baked before.
1: Yes.
0: Now, you've had teams come in and test. I have little birds that work in some of the businesses around Chicagoland Speedway, and they go, hey, there's cars out there running today, and there's this, that, or the other. Of course, we had the big test a month or so ago. What are the drivers saying about the track? Because I'm hearing that they love it more than ever.
1: They do. We had a few drivers out. They loved it. They were out with us for the tire test. And thank you to everyone that came out and supported us and kind of got the crowd going. They love the imperfections of the track.
0: Yeah.
1: And they all agree that the track has been kept in tremendous condition. They're excited to race on it next weekend. So we're looking forward to having everyone out.
0: Jackie, as far as the physical nature of having to put everything back together, I mean, the track has been very well maintained over the years. It's sad. There have been a couple of events. We had a motocross event there a couple of years ago, and there's been a handful of things here or there. But as far as you guys, you know, getting it spruced up for the fans, that is all done, and are you satisfied with the progress on that?
1: I can honestly say I'm more than satisfied. It was kept in tremendous condition with our team that was still at Chicagoland Speedway. So a lot of it is just a few updates here and there, but it looks beautiful.
0: Good.
1: We turned on all the lights a few nights ago, and it was a sight to see.
0: It is. Absolutely, it is. All right, Jackie, again, tickets are on sale for Sunday, for Saturday, Friday. If you folks want to go, you can reserve your grandstand seating now. The website is chicagolandspeedway.com. They've got by Friday, by Saturday, by Sunday. But again, kids are, you said, free on Friday?
1: Free Friday and Saturday.
0: And Saturday. Kids 12 and under.
1: And half off on Sunday.
0: Wow. Awesome deal. Awesome deal. Oh, yeah. And by the way, what can people bring into the track in terms of drinks or snacks? Or I just want to let people know so they're not confused when they walk up and then, you know, causing backups and stuff like that.
1: Sure, they can bring soft coolers. And then all our gate policies are online at chicagolandspeedway.com. If there's dietary restrictions, just feel free to reach out. And then water bottles, as long as they're empty, and then you can always fill them up inside.
0: Fill them up inside. Awesome. All right. Jackie, race week starts on Monday. Let's go, right?
1: Let's go. We're ready.
0: Thank you, Jackie. We'll talk to you next week.
1: Thanks. Have a good one.
0: All right. That's Jackie Herrera, the general manager of Chicagoland Speedway, named in 2025. And a year later, she gets to host the race. Mitchell Tenpenny on Sunday. Fireworks, the biggest names in motorsports, NASCAR style in Joliet next week. It all kicks off with the legendary, the return of Race Fan Rally. That's going to be on Thursday night, 4 o'clock to 10 o'clock, downtown Joliet. All right, day 21. We've got quick check of headlines coming up for you next, and I'll bring you sports as well. 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
0: Quick check of 1340 WJAB headlines. City of Joliet's got its big two-day festival celebrating the grand opening of City Square. It all starts with the Farmer's Market at 10. There will be entertainment on the stage from a DJ. Then we go to Roots, we go to Reggae, and others with Ray Conkar, the Nick Moss Band, the Select Tones, and then at 9 o'clock, the Centennial Drone Show. Oh, exciting times. Joliet Police Chief Robert Brown was on WJAL radio earlier this morning and said that Maxie Robinson, the 38-year-old that was charged with aggravated DUI in connection with the crash that killed 17-year-old Devin Davis out of Minooka, was under the influence of blood alcohol of about 1.8-ish, give or take. And then he was charged with battery also for going after Devin Davis's brother. Three people, including a friend, they were riding dirt bikes on Jefferson Street during the afternoon earlier this week, and Davis was hit by Maxie, who did not run a red light, ran a green light, while the deceased young man apparently did run a red light, according to witnesses. Just a horrible situation all the way around. Police Chief Robert Brown says just most avoidable death that he's seen in a long, long time. It just shouldn't have happened. He also warned residents that as of July 1st, new e-bike rules and regulations from the state of Illinois will be put in place. Moms and dads, you are liable for your son or daughter when it comes to e-bikes. 1340 WJOL traffic. Don't forget, we got construction on I-80. That, of course, usually and is, again, today slowing things down. We've got a slowdown west of Larkin Avenue on Route 6 near the Caterpillar entrance, just a little bit west of that, what used to be the Caterpillar entrance. Other than that, we're moving pretty well on our interstates. 355 from Bolingbrook to I-80. I see nothing to worry about. I-55 from 80 all the way up to 355 up to Bolingbrook. You are moving relatively smoothly today as well. So enjoy a break from the usual grind when it comes to traffic. Weather forecast. Our folks from the Will County Weather Center, they're telling us today we can expect a chance of showers here this morning. I'm looking at radar, and we do have some showers that are moving into the area. Otherwise, today, mostly cloudy and temperatures in the mid-70s. Folks, starting on Monday, we're about 89, 90, 92, 94, 93, 92 for next week. If you like heat, you will enjoy next week. The United States played all backups except for one. Had they played the starters, they win 4-1 last night. I'm not one of those, you know, oh, if they would have played the starters, they would have won. No, if they would have played the starters, they would have easily beat Turkey. I'm not calling them Turkey. Oh, I'm sorry. I'm just not. They would have easily beaten Turkey. Starters, some of them came in the second half. We died.

0: dominated 2-2, the final, we thought, until the last second, literally right before the referee blew the whistle. Turkey scored, and they won 3-2. The United States was not injured in that game in terms of their standings or who they have to play in the knockout round. They won the group, and now they move on and play Bosnia-Herzegovina. That game will be next Wednesday night in Santa Clara, California, the home of the San Francisco 49ers. If they win that, more than likely, Egypt in the second round. So let's go. Got a chance to do really, really good things here. Cubs in Milwaukee tonight. White Sox home to take on KC. We've got NASCAR next week in Joliet. As you just heard, this weekend they're in Sonoma. And back to World Cup. If you want to watch any soccer today, there's plenty of it. France, Norway, that'll be fun. Mbappe against Holland. Iraq against Senegal. Cape Verde against Saudi Arabia. Spain meets Uruguay. Iran and Egypt. And Belgium against New Zealand. And that is your look at sports, among other things, on Will County's News Talk Sports 1340 WJML. Dawn Desart's in the newsroom. She's got Joliet and Will County's early morning news coming up for you next. Don't forget, J&A has been in business in Will County for 80 years with a spotless reputation. 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
9: 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An investigation is underway into what sparked a fire at a West Side Superstore on Thursday afternoon. Joliet firefighters were called to the Walmart in the 1400 block of Route 59 for a report of a fire in the store. Crews found flames and smoke in the toy aisle. The sprinkler system kept the fire from spreading, making it easier to extinguish the flames for the firefighters. No one was hurt, and the store was closed due to smoke and water damage. The weather forecast.
10: Good morning. From the WJOL Will County Weather Center, we head into the weekend with a Friday that might show us a little bit of rain to start off this day, especially in the mid part of the morning. Mostly cloudy skies. 74 is our high this afternoon. It's a 30% chance of rain this morning. That translates into a 30% chance of rain tonight as well. After dark, we see mostly cloudy skies with a low of 61. But it's going to move out tomorrow. We'll see some sunshine during the day and a high of 81. That'll be short-lived, though, as we have a 50% chance of rain on Saturday night. A low of 65. Sunday shows us an ever-so-slight chance of rain in the afternoon, but mostly sunshine with a high of 88. It's a 20% chance of showers. From the WJOL Will County Weather Center, I'm staff forecaster Chuck Brady.
9: The Will County Board will hold the July 14th committee meeting of the whole to discuss establishing a land bank, a tool designed to help government address issues with vacant, abandoned, and tax-delinquent properties. Land banks can be a way to redevelop communities. The meeting will be at 9 a.m. at the Will County Office Building and is open to the public. The session will only be for information. A vote will not be taken at that time. Mayor Brandon Johnson, Chicago's mayor, is creating a new department in Chicago designed specifically to combat gun violence in the city. Johnson signed an executive order establishing the Office of Gun Violence Reduction.
11: By establishing this centralized structure, we will be able to deliver resources and services quickly and strategically and effectively to the communities that need them the most.
9: The new office will be tasked with coordinating violence prevention efforts, victim services, and community safety investments. The order comes after a coalition of community leaders called for a new department after Chicago experienced dozens of shootings just this past weekend. Illinois is making an effort to curb junk fees. Governor Pritzker signed several bills that aim to protect Illinois consumers.
12: This law puts money back in people's pockets, and it establishes a basic principle that shouldn't be controversial, that consumers deserve to know what something costs when they're buying it.
9: The bills ban junk fees, increase transparency in ticket pricings, and curtail deceptive resale practices. The legislation also regulates buy now, pay later lenders. It goes into effect immediately, giving lenders until January 1st, 2028 to comply. A nonprofit is the new owner of a vacant Frank Lloyd Wright home in Chicago. Austin Coming Together purchased the J.J. Walsher Jr. house on the west side for $125,000. The home was built in 1903 and is protected by city landmark status. The nonprofit believes it could cost millions to rehab that house. A sleep specialist is giving tips for falling asleep. Dr. Michelle Drepp, a sleep medicine specialist at the Cleveland Clinic, says it should normally take 10 to 20 minutes to fall asleep, and any shorter could suggest sleep deprivation or an underlying sleep issue.
13: The most common ones would be chronic insomnia, is where people will have difficulties with sleep latency, as well as the restless leg syndrome. Obstructive sleep apnea tends to be much more leading to a lot of awakenings.
9: If it takes longer, she recommends keeping a consistent sleep schedule, exercising regularly, and avoiding caffeine at night. She also says don't get into bed until feeling sleepy. Bears quarterback Caleb Williams is facing a roadblock in his effort to trademark his Iceman nickname. A report says the U.S. Patent and Trademark Office turned down the request. The decision says the Iceman trademark is currently held by Lacrosse, which has a line of insulated boots. Williams' trademark was deemed similar to the existing trademark. For Pants of Hope of Illinois and the Joliet Hope Center Newsroom, I'm Dawn Desart. 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
0: Now, I'm not a sleep expert by any stretch of the imagination, but, and far be it from me to tell a sleep expert about sleep, but 10 to 20 minutes to fall asleep? That's a long time. And she's saying that there could be underlying conditions, and I understand that. Sleep deprived, that would be me. Because I literally fall asleep, and I'm not bragging. I'm just telling you. I guess maybe it is bragging just a little bit. I fall asleep in about 3 or 4 seconds. I'm not joking. I put my head down, say my prayer to the big guy upstairs, and I'm out. Literally out like a light. But I'm not just blaming sleep deprivation for that. My mind's at ease when I go to bed. Not that I don't have problems like everyone else, but I just don't think about them. Now, sometimes I'll wake up at 3:30 in the morning and have a hard time getting back to sleep. That's rare, maybe once every couple, 2-3 weeks. But I don't know, man. I just think if you're able to not focus on some of the things that are going on in your life, good, bad, or indifferent, sometimes you can just fall asleep. I don't know. That's me. But, again, I have no degree in terms of sleep. It's 8:38. This is 1340 WJOL. Hey, Frank Cervenak's going to join us next Tuesday. And we're going to talk to Frank about a lot of different things that are happening, including e-bikes. We had a conversation earlier this morning with the police chief, City of Joliet, Robert Brown. And we talked about the tragedy that took place, the preventable tragedy that took place on West Jefferson Street, where a 17-year-old Minooka High School student died when he was hit by a drunk driver. But it was the dirt bike riders that were driving on Jefferson Street when they shouldn't be and ran a red light. And then all hell broke loose after that with a guy under the influence, and then he went after the kid's brother as his brother lay there dying. Just the worst possible scenario all the way around. But there are other incidents where these e-bikes are running into innocent people that aren't doing anything wrong. And this wasn't an e-bike. This was a dirt bike, which you'll commonly see on Jefferson and Larkin. In fact, 505 reports of either e-bikes or dirt bikes in Joliet just over the last year. So anyway, folks, parents, you're responsible for your kids. When you get them one of those e-bikes that go 20, 25, 30 miles an hour, you better be doing your research. Because if they hit someone and someone gets injured, that's on you. So I know you're trying to be super parent and this, that, or the other, but I don't understand how kids can, rather parents allow their kids to have these. And I'm not going to tell someone how to parent. And I was not a helicopter parent. Still am not. All these years later, my kids are grown and gone. But no way, man. Get on a bike and ride the bike. You don't need to get to Johnny's house in 25 seconds going 25 miles an hour through a neighborhood. In this situation that Frank is going to talk with us about on Tuesday morning, you better listen. He's going to talk about liability, and he's going to talk what it could mean to you and your family in terms of money, in terms of damages, in terms of insurance. You could lose insurance on your home because you're going to have a massive claim if your kid causes an accident somewhere. Massive claim. Maybe more than your insurance could even handle. So Frank's going to join us. If you need his advice on anything, including aforementioned e-bikes or anything else like that, 815-730-1977.
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8:45, this 1340 WJOL Slocum in the morning. It's time for Hollywood headlines. Aha! So we were right. The spectacle that will be the Taylor Swift and Travis Kelce wedding next weekend is reportedly a multi-day event. There will be an intimate gathering at Madison Square Garden on July 2nd. Remember, we had that report a few weeks ago, about 100 people are going to show up. That could be the actual wedding, but then on July 3rd, there will be between 1,000 to 2,000 guests at a much larger party. Taylor, of course, will have multiple outfit changes. Travis's dad, Ed, said he's super excited for the wedding. He says Taylor's a sweetheart. Truly the girl next door, just like Kylie. Kelce. Fans are speculating that either Taylor herself or famous friends will be performing

at her wedding. Last year, she hinted Ed Sheeran possibly taking the stage. So there you go. Looks like they're getting married. Madison Square Garden, after all, people are like, oh, no, they're not going to get there. Yeah, they are. No windows. Security underneath. You can drive people in. No one can see who's coming in or who's coming out, when they're coming in or when they're coming out. Former Joliet Central student Lionel Richie. Did you know Lionel went to Joliet Central? No, I'm sorry, Joliet East. Ha! I'm going to get complaints. Joliet East High School, went there his junior and senior years, though doesn't really mention Joliet very often unless asked. I was at a concert in Georgia a few years ago and ran down his entire life and skipped right over Joliet. Come on, Lionel. Anyway, he was performing in Minneapolis, St. Paul last night. Had to sit down. Got dizzy. Left the stage and never came back. Canceled a show tonight. Said dehydration. At least that's what he said last night. New at theaters this weekend, Supergirl and perfect example of why we are a society in decay. Jackass, the best and last. I think that's kind of an oxymoron. Jackass using the best to describe it. I like it being the last, for sure. Dolly Parton surprised fans at the grand opening of her first Tennessee travel stop on Wednesday. She even recorded a special jingle. Well, let's check it out. You want to hear it? I say we hear it.

0: Oh my gosh, it's a Wally's or a Bucky's, and it's got the logo of her sitting down with one knee up and a silhouette figure of her body. We'll just leave it at that. So Dolly's getting in the gas station business now, and it looks like a giant restaurant on the inside as well, and there's a stage. And the parking lot is slammed full of Dolly Parton. That's brilliant. Absolutely brilliant. And it's got adoptable puppies at the Doggy Parton fenced dog park. Very, very cool. A grab-and-go barbecue restaurant, a sit-down restaurant, a coffee shop, trucker's lounge, a showers, a laundry room, and a seating area. Gas pumps, charging stations, Dolly-themed merchandise. There's even a chandelier made out of bedazzled guitars. She's amazing. She just keeps on printing money, doesn't she? Must be nice. Literally heard it all now. Place is going to be mobbed. You know it is. If people go into Wally's, I mean, I love Wally's and Pontiac, but Dolly's? Oh, I'm going to Dolly's. If they're, you know, anywhere in the same vicinity, I'm going to Dolly's. All right, those are your Hollywood headlines for Friday, June 26th. Got the Mary Natalie Show coming up after 9, and then it's the Ed Michelle Show. Friends over 50 from 10 to 1 right here on Will County's News Talk Sports 1340 WJOL. Rick and Mike have Web Video Realty. They've been real estate agents for, between them, about 50 years. These guys have seen it all, but they've seen situations over the years, and they've finally done, not finally, but they said, you know what, let's do something to help the people who have a house, which isn't a problem. That's a good thing. It's an asset. It's money sitting there. But some people don't want to or can't afford to go through the process of selling the home. What am I talking about? Well, you've got to find an agent. You've got to stage your house, prep it, repair it. What if you inherit a home from mom and dad and it's set in the 1960s? I mean, most of ours are set in the 90s, right? The 1960s. You don't have the money to fix it up or the time or the knowledge or the tools. That's a pain. And then let's say you do list it and you're ready to go. And then you have open houses, people walking through. You got to clean your house, take care of it, get rid of the dogs, cats, do whatever. And then you finally, a couple months later, get an offer. But it's a contingency offer. So we're going to buy it, but we got to sell our house first. So now do you understand why it can be a problem? Rick and Mike realize that. So Rick and Mike Buy Homes. Hence the rickandmikebuyhomes.com. Check out the website. 844-221-SELL. They just helped out a guy the other day who's going for a foreclosure. He's going to lose his house. He got a five-figure offer from Rick and Mike. He's happy. He moved. He's gone. And he's got some money now to start a life someplace else. Divorce, job loss, inheritance. 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
1: 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They'll get underway at 7:30 till 9:30, all happening at the new City Square in downtown Joliet. Traffic today, we don't have much at all. It's been a light day on our roadways. Weather might get a brief shower looking at the radar, and we do have some showers in the area. So you could get it, you could miss it. Otherwise, mostly cloudy day, temperatures mid-70s. Going to be at 90, maybe late Sunday afternoon, but Monday, Tuesday, Wednesday, Thursday for sure. 1340 WJOL Sports. Slammers, after being rained out last night in Evansville, on to Pennsylvania. They'll take on Washington there over the next three games. Sox home tonight to take on the Royals. Cubs will be in Milwaukee after sweeping the Mets in Queens. NHL has the entry draft tonight. Blackhawks will not pick number 4. They traded that pick away to Buffalo for Bowen Byram. White Sox, the Sky, will take on the Fire again tonight at Wintrust Arena. The World Cup rolls on today, final day of group stage play, and then we get underway for real next week. So we've got France and Norway, Iraq and Senegal, Cape Verde against Saudi Arabia, New Zealand and Belgium, Iran and Egypt, and Uruguay will take on Spain. World Cup soccer, if you like soccer, then you are loving the World Cup. It's going to wrap things up for another edition of Slocum in the Morning. We thank you so much for making us a part of your day. We want to remind you that 1340 WJOL News, brought to you by Corey Tedford, your business banking partner at Hometown National Bank in Joliet. 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
6: From ABC News, I'm Sherry Preston. An international aid effort has been mobilized trying to get more help to Venezuela. The death toll has risen to 589 people at least following this week's double earthquakes. ABC's Victor Oquendo says thousands have been injured and thousands more still missing.
7: As many as 25,000 still unaccounted for, as experts warn the death toll could ultimately top 10,000. New aerial footage capturing the extent of the devastation. High-rises leveled. Blocks upon blocks reduced to debris.
6: Acting Venezuelan President Delcy Rodriguez says rescue crews are working tirelessly to try to get those who are still trapped. The earthquakes were among the strongest to hit Venezuela in over a century. President Trump's former National Security Advisor John Bolton is in a federal court in Maryland right now. He is expected to be pleading guilty to mishandling classified information. There are more than three dozen wildfires burning in one dozen states, including Utah, where every county is experiencing drought.
8: In Utah, the Cottonwood Fire has scorched more than 70,000 acres, prompting evacuations for hundreds of people and burning down a popular ski lodge, the Eagle Point. Now, local, state, and federal agencies are all on hand trying to keep it from threatening neighborhoods. And the Iron Fire has also burnt more than 40,000 acres.
6: That's ABC

0: He's Trevor Ault. The cost of electronics, including laptops from Apple and Microsoft and video game consoles from Nintendo and Xbox, going up. The reason? The AI chips needed to run them.
1: Computer chips are in pretty much every device we use every day. Think TVs, speakers, smartwatches, appliances, even cars. So far, iPhone prices are not going up, but one analyst tells me that if this shortage of components does not improve, this is really just the tip of the iceberg for other price hikes later this year.
0: ABC's Elizabeth Schulze. AAA thinks 72 million Americans will be on the roads over the 4th of July holiday. 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
2: New worries for hundreds of thousands of people living in the United States after Thursday's Supreme Court decision.
3: In a 6-3 ruling, the Supreme Court clearing the way for the Trump administration to cancel the temporary immigration status of hundreds of thousands of Haitians and Syrians. This ruling will impact those immigrants and their families who have been living and working legally in the U.S. for years, forcing them to leave or face deportation.
2: That's ABC's Rachel Scott. The court has not ruled yet on birthright citizenship, the constitutional right that President Trump wants to take away. 2 weeks after she escaped from her enclosure at an exotic animal ranch in Texas Hill Country, Gracie the giraffe is still missing. Just as they would in a missing persons case, law enforcers are using every resource at their disposal in finding the missing giraffe. They say they've hired helicopters and flown in with drones. They also have people in the county who are keeping a watchful eye out. The sheriff there says that area is full of mountain lions and rattlesnakes. They say that Gracie is a very big animal. However, she could fall into a cave or a sinkhole and break a leg. They're trying to find her, but so far, they have not been able to. The heat wave continues blanketing Western Europe, even though it's spreading further east. 55 people have now drowned after trying to cool off in rivers and streams in France. Drinking alcohol has been banned in Paris parks, and alcohol sales are banned past 6 p.m. with a suggestion to drink water instead. Cherry Preston, ABC News.
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12: 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Well, he won't admit it, but he likes straight toes. And he cannot lie.

0: Good morning. You're listening to 1340 WJOL, County's News Talk Sports. What's going on? You're listening to Mary and Natalie.
1: How does that sound?
2: For those of you who can't figure it out, they think that they're singing.
1: We're just having some fun.
0: Yeah.
1: We're brought to you every week by our biggest critic, Jeff Gregory.
2: What's going on?
1: What's going on? Well, how's the housing market going, Mr. Owner and one of the fab brokers of Realty Executive Success, 815-954-7314. He's the guy. Text him right now.
2: Right now.
1: Right now. How's it going out there in the market?
2: It's good. It's COVID changed everything.
1: Where are interest rates right now?
2: Six and a half. That's better than it was. Yeah.
1: Better than it was. What was the highest it's been since you...
2: Eight.
3: Oh, so it's getting, it's creeping.
1: Yeah. When was it eight?
2: Last year, early last year. Hmm. Not for long, but maybe 3 weeks.
1: So what happens? Do like mortgage brokers call up the Fed and say, look, nothing's happening here. You better lower that interest rate.
2: No, that's not, no, that's not mortgage brokers. That's the president.
1: Remember, get that right.
2: So what I love is the guy that he puts in now
1: unless
2: is talking about...
1: Unless something goes wrong and then it's not him.
2: Correct. Right.
0: Okay. J.D. Vance.
1: Thanks, J.D. Vance. They're going to throw him under a bus. They should just have a constant, like, bus right in front of the White House where they can just lay down. We're going to run a bus over you back and forth. Whenever something goes wrong, he may as well just stay out there.
2: This is not meant to be a politically judgy statement, but I can't wait for the Republican primaries because it's going to be like a game of Survivor. Right? I mean, or like the Donner Party. Like, I really think J.D. Vance may eat some of the competitors just so they don't, like, show up. You know, like...
1: Watch everybody treat him like he is toxic waste.
2: They will treat him like he is Donald Trump. Same thing.
1: It's going to be bad.
2: Yeah.
1: It's going to be bad.
2: And so that's why I'm so excited for the midterms to be over. Oh, he absolutely knows it.
0: Huh.
2: And I'm still not ruling out Trump Jr. running. I know.
3: Okay.
2: I mean, never thought Trump Sr. would.
1: What's going on? Realty Executive Success Owner Jeff Gregory, the broker of my dreams. 815-954-7314. And Warma Rogers, Duran and Ruzan, where Mary Lancaster is working till all hours of the night still, getting out audits. I mean, this is true dedication. You guys work really hard. Really,
3: I think a lot of people do. When I talk to people, they're...
1: This is how she takes compliments.
3: Well,
1: I think a lot of people are wonderful.
3: I think a lot of people are working hard.
1: No.
3: So when I talk, they'll say, you know...
1: Under the age of 60?
3: Well, I talked to a woman yesterday that was 70-something.
1: I just said.
3: And she's still working.
1: Yeah.
3: Yeah.
2: You know, you could let them retire.
3: She told me why she was still working, and it seemed like a legit...
1: Legit plan.
3: Mm-hmm.
1: So I do think
3: she didn't sound like she was in her 70s. It's interesting.
1: Mm-hmm.
3: It's interesting.
1: Next time you see my
3: people
1: husband,
3: age
1: tell
3: differently.
1: Him how awesome he looks and how spry and alert he is. Because I keep telling him you cannot retire. He's going to be 69.
2: Alan is?
1: Yeah. Looks good for his age, right?
2: Wow, yeah.
1: He looks
2: good.
1: Yeah. See?
2: I thought he was younger than you.
1: And that's from.
2: I thought 59. I did.
1: You thought he was younger than me?
2: I did.
1: What? Oh. What is happening?
3: Did you want to leave right now?
2: I do. No, I was trying to figure out a way that I could, like, get out of here and go get some donuts. And I figure if I, you know, I almost said the P word. If I make Natalie mad, I almost said it. No, I really just, I never think anybody is their age. And I was talking to somebody yesterday about as the older I get, I think everybody's just a few years older than me. So I figured that you guys are both in, like, your late 50s.
3: I can't.
2: And when you said 69... How old are you? I forgot.
1: 64. I'll be 65 this year.
2: I'm sitting here thinking, like, I thought I remembered you turning 60, but then I don't remember you turning 60.
1: You know, just when I get there, I'm going to grab that brass ring and someone's going to take it.
2: Now announcing, Medicare has been raised to the age of 72. Mostly, because of Natalie Manley.
1: On December 24th, Medicare
2: now
1: will
2: continue
1: now
2: with your regularly scheduled programming.
1: No, it'll go to 66. Oh. Then 67.
2: They are moving the bar.
3: Yeah.
2: That's what
3: they are.
2: Yeah.
3: Yeah. Well, that's the proposal anyway, yeah.
2: So did you start taking Social Security early or can you?
3: She could take her Social Security but not her Medicare.
2: Yeah, I knew Medicare you couldn't do until 65 unless you're disabled.
3: She might have an income issue that she wouldn't want to Yeah.
2: So now does he, when does he have to start taking it? 70?
1: I don't think you ever have to.
2: No?
1: But it goes, it doesn't get any higher until you're over, like it
3: I don't know if it's 73. Rate, for some reason, I've got 73
1: one rate
3: in my head.
1: 75 or 65, yeah. 62, 65.
3: But I do know, and right? I remember, and Kathy told me this, you want to get in there 6 months before you're going to do it, because it's not something you can just say, hey, sign me up now. So if you, it takes some planning.
2: But if it doesn't get any higher, then you'd want to start taking it.
3: Yeah.
2: Because that's
3: yeah.
2: the benefit. So she was talking about if it doesn't start get, or going higher after 70, then.
3: Yeah.
2: It's interesting.
3: Yeah, I don't know a whole lot about it other than how it's taxed.
2: You know? Well, yeah, that's good that you know how it's taxed.
3: But it's really important to talk to go in and talk to somebody at the Social Security office and plan, because it is important that you get it right.
2: Let's see, I'm 55, so 10.

0: they don't necessarily have to.
1: People aren't living as long?
0: Right, right. I think it's 2 years in a row.
1: Oh, I didn't know that.
0: Yeah. Which is pretty much unique.
1: What's that all about?
0: Well, look what we eat. I think, again, we could blame this on President Trump. We're living less because people are just... No. I think it's the food we eat when you think about, like, all the preservatives and how big we are. Like, many of us aren't statistics. You know, a friend of mine came back from London. He's lived there for, I want to say, 8 years. And he's taking Mounjaro, which is a diabetes medication, but also for weight loss. And I'm like, he's about, I don't know, 6 foot and maybe 205.
1: Okay.
0: I said, wait, that's like a dramatic drug for like weight loss and diabetes management. Are you diabetic? He's like, no. He's like, but in the UK, they'll give it for weight loss. I'm like, well, but why are they giving it to you for weight loss? He said, well, interestingly enough, in the UK at 6 foot and 205, he is clinically obese. He looks amazing. Let me just say, 6 foot, 205, picture it. He looks amazing. Mm-hmm. And I'm like, he's like, Jeff, you've just gotten so used to how fat people in the U.S. are. And it's, no, it's true.
1: Yeah.
0: I look back at my pictures in college because I gained like 30 pounds my freshman year. And I look back at those pictures and I remember I used to be embarrassed to look at a couple of the pictures. And now I look at them and I'm like, I look fine because I'm 50
1: relative.
0: Pounds heavier than that.
1: Yeah.
0: So,
1: yeah.
0: But when you think about that, when you've traveled abroad,
1: yeah.
0: When you look at the people who live where we travel, they're not shaped like most
1: people
0: from
1: the U.S. No, there's
0: a lot
1: of walking too and public transportation, so they have to get to the train station or get to the bus stop.
0: So with all of that in mind, when you think about maybe we don't need to extend the Social Security age because the trend is we're not living. It's not that we didn't drop like 5 years off our life expectancy, but I think it was something like a half a year. So when you think
1: that's
0: about
1: quite a bit though in the big picture.
0: Yeah,
1: right?
0: When you think about like the advancements we have, when you think about there are countries that like. Think of so many African nations where children are born with AIDS, right? Because their parents have it, right? So, I mean, the life expectancy there obviously challenges. But, like, when you think of, even though we have so much poverty, we are a wealthy nation. The fact that we can't figure out the poverty thing says something else about us. But when you think about all the advancements that we have, we just can't stop eating. And what we're eating is so
1: bad
0: for us. Mm-hmm. When we went to Italy 2 years ago, we ate like crazy people because, you know, that's what we do. But never a stomach ache, never bloating, never that feeling that you've overeaten.
1: Well, you were probably walking a lot, though, did you? No.
0: But everything we talked to, we went to a hamburger shop, right? And the guy gets his meat fresh every day. He doesn't freeze any of it. He goes to the butcher, he gets the meat fresh every day, and when he runs out, he's out.
1: Yeah.
0: Right?
1: Yeah.
0: So the minute we get on the plane and we have our first meal coming back, it was a good meal, except for... I have stomach cramps like 15, 20 minutes after I eat it. It's just the preservatives. It's all the weirdness, right?
1: Yeah. Yeah.
0: And all the stuff, all the additives and the flavors. The food tastes good, but it's interesting when you go somewhere else. Even we had a layover in Madrid, and we were in like the equivalent of like whatever the United Airlines like VIP spaces because we missed our flight and it was their fault, so they let us hang out for like 4 hours. It's delicious, like everything. And the desserts aren't as sweet, which is really strange.
1: That was one of the things I noticed like 30 years ago, the first time I went to Germany.
0: Not as sweet.
1: And at the time, I didn't care for it. Now I really like that,
0: right?
1: The fact that it's not as sweet.
0: Yeah.
1: Even like more donut. Fruit. There's a lot more fruit.
0: And fruit.
1: Not sweetened fruit, just fruit.
0: In place of a dessert. Like when you want to have dessert, you get fruit.
1: Mm-hmm.
0: So, yeah, no, it's interesting.
1: Yeah, I think... I feel like food in the U.S. has become a way to market a dopamine hit.
0: Yeah.
1: You know, everything they incorporate into it, the sugars, the whatever else it is that gives us that rush. Because we're not eating to nourish ourselves nine times out of ten.
0: Oh, that's a good call.
1: Right? That we've got other... I think about that a lot, that we've all, in so many ways... We've become kind of dopamine junkies, and everybody has a different way of satisfying that. Sometimes it's food. Probably food.
0: Yeah.
1: I have to catch myself. like when I am eating, I stop and think, okay, do I really, why do I want more? Like, I know it's not going to sit well. The older I get, I can't process things as quickly.
0: I'm, you know, like, I'm going to end up in the bathroom.

0: I'm going to need to staff this, but I saw something lately about ADHD kids and people in general, that when you think of people who like to be controversial, like they like to initiate a heated conversation, right, and go back and forth and almost to the point of argument. They were saying with somebody with ADHD, that's how they get their hit. That's what they do. Confrontational behavior satisfies that need. It's just food for thought.
1: No pun intended.
0: Yeah, see what we did there? We're going to take a little break. You're listening to 1340 WJOL, Will County's News Talk Sports. We'll be right back.
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3: If you've been feeling unsteady, disoriented, or like your surroundings are moving, you're not imagining it, and you're not alone. 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

0: Good morning. You're listening to 1340 WJOL, Will County's News Talk Sports. It's Friday morning. It's the 9 o'clock hour. It's time for Mary and Natalie and Jeff Gregory and Rich Rennick are along for the ride, along with Dar and Billy.
1: National Bring Your Dog to Work Day.
0: Yeah. Okay, tell us about this, Rich.
1: Well, it's the first Friday after Father's Day. It's National Bring Your Dog to Work Day.
2: Huh.
1: I don't have a dog, so I didn't bring one.
0: You seem to love doggos, though, do you? Are you a dog person?
1: Yeah.
0: So
1: yes.
0: Why do you not have a dog?
1: Because we go to Europe every
0: month. Well, you travel too much.
1: That's exactly right. And I don't know that I want to be linked to the care that a dog requires at this stage of my life.
0: Did you grow up with pets?
1: Yeah. Yes. Yes. Yep. Daughter had...

0: Cats and dogs. I am not a cat person. Let me tell you, I am not.
1: No.
0: Not.
1: Doesn't Barb have birds or something?
0: She does. We're back now up to 4 from 13. We're back up to 4. They were rescues, I guess you would say.
1: Okay.
0: So she fostered the birds, and then eventually was a foster failure. Actually,
2: a flock of seagulls. The yes, way it sounds.
0: No, foster failure because you would foster them and then adopt them. So we were, and we told you that tragic story that we endured, and that brought us down to 0 parakeets from 13, and now we're back up to 4.
1: Do you like them?
0: Yeah.
1: Do you share her love?
0: Well, not the same way, but I find it soothing.
1: Yeah.
0: I find that a little chirping.
1: Do they chirp? I love chirping.
0: Oh, sure.
1: I love a chirp.
2: I remember going back to Kmart back in the
1: 70s.
2: Oh,
1: my God.
2: They had the parakeets
1: in the pet section?
2: Yeah. Here's the crazy thing. Think about how expensive it was. They were $9.99 then. I can always remember that.
1: I don't remember. It is a funny parakeet. The things we remember.
2: Right?
1: Yeah.
2: $9.99 50 years ago.
1: What in the world were they doing selling parakeets? Like, why was that their niche?
2: Well, they had gerbils. They had fish.
1: I remember Wards must have had or Weebolt. Somebody over at the other mall. Or maybe it was, maybe it was a pet store over at the Jefferson Square Mall.
2: Yeah.
1: Because I remember riding our bikes. I bought a hamster there and then rode it back.
2: On your shoulder? Like,
1: no.
2: I
1: had like a basket, you know, and the thing and rode it home.
2: I hear music right now from
1: The
2: Wizard of Oz.
1: Yeah, he didn't last long.
2: He jumped out of the basket on the ride home?
1: Well, he made it home. We never had pets growing up. I was like with 5
2: it's
1: kids.
2: Because they jumped out of the basket.
1: It was like, yeah, there was no room for pets. So we were the pets, I think. So then, I remember one time, I can remember it very distinctly, cleaning the cage, but I must have put him in something. That he got out of, right?
2: The
1: so I went
2: and
1: opened the top to get him out, and he was gone.
2: Hamster soup.
1: But I remember finding, I know exactly where I found him, too. But when he died, he just kind of, failure to thrive, I would call
2: failure
1: it.
2: Failure to thrive.
1: Came in there one time, and, you know, all those shavings. I can still smell the shavings, put in there.
2: We had a gerbil for, I don't know, a few months, and I would love to watch him eat the toilet paper rolls.
1: Oh, the inside of the actual toilet with the cardboard? Were they making something out of it, or were they eating?
2: They would just chew it, and it would just, like, be in the cage, right?
1: Huh.
2: Maybe they're nervous.
1: Yeah, they like to tear stuff
2: chewers.
1: Up. Maybe that was their dopamine hit. Okay. Yeah, a little roll of...
2: God, could you imagine go home and Tommy's chewing on a little toilet paper roll? Please don't squeeze the Charmin. But you didn't say don't eat the Charmin.
1: No, but I've told you the story about my sister's cat. When my parents were showing the house, they were getting ready to move, and my sister had moved back in, so she was like an adult and had a cat, you know? It was an Abyssinian. He was beautiful. And the cat had to be put in the bathroom while they were showing the house. They just, like, locked the bathroom door or whatever and kept Ben in there so he wouldn't come out. And when they went in to get him out, he had unrolled all of the toilet paper into the toilet, you know, like, I'll show you kind of a thing, you know? So Chris, my sister, scooped it up out of the toilet and put it, like, in a garbage bag or whatever and let Ben out. Well, he wasn't done. He dragged that bag back to her bedroom door. Yeah.
2: People think cats aren't smart. Cats are very smart. They just don't care about pleasing you.
1: No.
2: Right? Like a dog does. Cats are very smart.
1: Yeah. So I just thought that was the first I had ever realized how smart, right, an animal was. I thought, wow.
2: And there was probably a middle paw stuck up, you know. Just
1: I think that was the middle paw stuck up. Yeah. Yeah.
2: Animals are so interesting, right? And a friend of mine had a bird for years, which is interesting. People with birds you don't frequently know, it's because they don't talk about a bird like, you know, you talk about your dog or cat or whatever, but Rosemary West had a bird for 30 years.
1: Birds last a long time.
2: Yeah, I mean,
1: does it depend on what type it is?
2: I don't think it was a parrot, but it was like...
1: Because people leave things in their will about birds.
2: And let me tell you, hardly ever heard her talk about it, and then it got sick, so then she's telling us about it. I'd never seen the bird, but when the bird died, it was like... somebody's dog or cat. Like, aww. she was distraught for weeks over the bird. And the bird had if you're listening and you knew Rosemary, Rosemary and I have a lot of things in common in our vocabulary.
1: Oh, some bad words.
2: Fantastic friends and all other words associated with the letter F, and so did her bird.
1: Like, would you walk in and it would say something to you?
2: I never heard it because we always hung out like at Steak and Shake. Well, we used to hang out at Texas Roadhouse, and then we used to hang out at Lone Star, but we had a habit of, like, not paying attention to what time they closed. So we just decided to go to either Denny's or Steak
1: Someplace
2: and Shake.
1: Someplace that stayed open late.
2: Because they're 24 hours.
1: Okay.
2: We sometimes wouldn't go till like 1 in the morning, right? So I'd get a call at 12:30. What are you doing? I'm like, where are we going? But yeah. So
1: How old was she when she was doing that?
2: Early 60s.
1: So she was a nighttime person?
2: Yeah.
1: And you guys just clicked? Did you work together?
2: We worked in the same office.
1: You
2: but
1: did?
2: She had her office out of her house. But yeah, we just, you know, it's interesting because the lady who owned the real estate company would always say bad things. Oh, you don't want to interact with her. Well, we had kind of a common past with the other lady. And so she kind of took advantage of both of us financially, and she didn't want us comparing notes. And so one day we just started. Somebody said something, I don't remember which one of it was, and we're like, oh.
1: Wait a minute.
2: And neither one of us wanted to admit it, so you're kind of testing the water to say, well.
1: She kind of did something like that to me.
2: And not even that. It was like, well, you know, if she ever asks this, you know, don't fall for it. I'm like, oh, she's already asked that. I'm like, oh, well, what'd you do? I'm like, well, I fell for it. Oh, well, I did too. And then, whatever. And then it's like, okay, well, but we can't let her know that we both know. And so then over time, it kind of helped clarify some things.
1: So then you got out of there? Yeah, was that the both of you?
2: Took me 2 years. It took her about six because she was one of the founders of that company. It didn't last in that situation long, but.
1: People are fascinated.
2: Yeah, that's the nicest way to say it. But it's interesting, right? People's stories and then, you know, late night people. A friend of mine. Who works on Joliet Pride Network with me, yeah. I just presumed she was a morning person. And she made some kind of comment the other night, like, oh, yeah, you know, I usually see your messages or whatever. I'm like, oh, my God, because, you know, I'll send a message at 11 o'clock if I know you turn off your alerts or 12 or whatever. And she's like, oh, no. She's like, I'm usually awake when you are. And I'm like, what? She's like, yeah. She's like, mornings are a real struggle for me. I'm like, how did I not know this? She's like, well, I do have two girls, so she does have to get up in the morning. But mm-hmm. she said, you know, there are times that I go back to sleep and whatever. And I'm like, oh, God. Like, when Billy has to get up early in the morning, I'm like, really? Can't we just work this out?
1: And you were always like that.
2: It was always a struggle. When Mom would wake me up for school, it was rarely a one-time wake up. It was usually multiple times.
1: She'd have to keep coming back in.
2: Even if I mean, sometimes I can go to bed early and go to sleep early, but even if I go to bed at like 10 o'clock, there's no part of me, because 8 hours, I always do my best to get 8 hours at mm-hmm. least, but there's no part of me at 6 o'clock that's like, great, ready to go, ready to start the day. Wow, the sunshine looks great. I'm like, oh, this is what morning people are like.
1: So it's not even a number of hours.
2: I don't know if it's like the light or I don't know what it is.
1: I love mornings.
2: And let me tell you, I was once, I think I was in California when Spring Forward happened 1 year. And I came back.
1: That is the worst, I have to say.
2: I didn't adjust for like 2.5 months. And it's just, I get it was just an hour, but then also you had adjusted to a different time. So I was enjoying 2 hours later.
1: Yeah.
2: And then I come back. And so it was truly a jet lag. It was totally a 3 hour adjustment. But again, I came back from Hawaii once and was fine, and that's, I think, like 5 hours or whatever. But, yeah, I'm not convinced that there's anything wrong with me. I think the rest of the world just gets up way too dang early.
1: I like early morning. I like it's quiet.
2: Oh,
1: yeah. I like
2: the
1: way it looks outside. Yeah. I just get tired. I get tired at night. I think I'm going to stay up late, and then I don't.
2: I've seen you a few times. We've done stuff, and you've been up late, and it always surprises me. And I'm just waiting for, like, you to become narcoleptic and just, like, you know, be having a conversation and you...
1: Nope. I'm not going to do that. It's like people talk about sleeping in the air and stuff. That's only if I didn't get any sleep, maybe a couple hours or something.
2: If I'm flying alone, I can't do that. If there's somebody else...
1: Or, like, in the dentist chair, they talk about that or
2: Who could fall asleep in the dentist? I have fallen asleep during the massage.
1: I
2: have.
1: With any of
2: that. The dentist chair. Let's go back. Who could fall asleep in the dentist
1: chair? I think
2: chair?
1: If they're given, you know, maybe stuff to relax and they, I don't know. I don't know. It's very difficult for me to disconnect like that, to fall asleep.
2: Have you had laughing gas before?
1: I have, and it doesn't do that much.
2: Oh, my God. I had to have a tooth pulled.
1: Yeah.
2: And so I'm in, and so he has me just like with whatever, it's it, holding it or whatever. I don't remember how he gave it to me.
1: Yeah.
2: And he's in the next room working on somebody. And I'm sitting in the chair, and it wasn't even a normal laugh. So I'm just sitting there, and all of a sudden, I'm...
1: You were doing it?
2: I did that, what I just did. And I...
1: It's so, almost diabolical.
2: So I was like... I'm like, wait, why did I do that? Oh, laughing gas.
1: Why did I become snidely whiplash?
2: And then the people in the next room
1: they could
2: are
1: hear
2: hearing
1: it.
2: Me having this conversation with myself. And then they're laughing. And so then I start laughing. And then the problem became... I couldn't stop. So he comes in.
1: Honest to God.
2: The dentist comes in. He says, well, I think you're ready. But I couldn't quit laughing. And so he's trying to go in and pull a tooth. So my mouth is open. I'm like, whatever. And so then when I would stop laughing, he'd say, deep breath, right? And so you take a deep breath and so your mouth was dry.
1: I didn't know it was a literal.
2: I laughed through an entire extraction.
1: Yeah, I didn't have that. I haven't had that experience. That's when they put it in your nose, the gas?
2: Yeah.
1: Is that what you're getting?
2: Yeah, that's right. I'm trying to figure out.
1: No, because I always kind of think, when am I going to feel really different? Like, I just kind of lay there.
2: And so maybe for like an hour afterwards, he said to me, he's like, you need to sit in that chair. And I said, why? He said, because I don't want you driving like this. I mean, I don't even remember the name of the dentist. On Essington Road, I never went back there just because, whatever. But yeah, he put his hand on my shoulder and said, because I don't want you driving like this. Chief Arnold's probably very thankful.
1: Right, you're listening to 1340 WJOL, Will County's News Talk Sports. We'll be right back.
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2: Good morning. You're listening to 1340 WJLL, Will County's News Talk Sports. It's Friday morning. You're listening to Mary and Natalie. Oh, it's just one of those lazy kind of... It's a summer day.
3: It is.
2: It's a summer day.
3: Well, it feels more like a spring day, but if you looked at next week's forecast, I'm going to...
2: What does it say?
3: Like upper 90s for like 4 days in a row.
2: So now we're going to get it. Yeah, now we're going to get it.
3: So I'll be like the groundhog. I'm going to see my shadow, and I'm going to go hide for 6 weeks.
2: You don't like the heat?
3: Oh, God. No. No.
2: What about if there's a nice pool like that you could splash into? Nice, cool air conditioning.
3: Yes. Yes. I like to observe the heat from an air-conditioned room. Looks great outside.
2: Yeah, I can feel it.
3: People are like, oh, you wanna come over for like a cookout? And hey, and like, no. Like, wait. Is the party also inside? So here's what ends up happening. I end up inside with like the 90-year-olds on the couch in the cool living room.
2: Yeah, no, I can appreciate that. Yeah. I'm not a big hangout in the garage kind of person.
3: No.
2: We're all going to be in the garage. Okay. Yeah. I'm going to be like in the four walls, like inside.
3: Well, it's funny now because my friends have been trained. So when they have an event or something, they're going, oh, but you know what? My aunt and uncle and a couple other relatives are over, so they're going to be in the house. So you can totally hang out with them. You know, usually somebody's name is like, you know, Bertha, you know, Henry.
2: And do you talk about like ailments and stuff?
3: Oh, God, yes. And thankfully now I'm in the club. So, you know, we can talk about, had a little case of bursitis two places about 3 weeks ago. So, I can't wait to meet some of these people, whoever I'm going to meet this year. So, you know, I've got my bursitis stories.
2: Hey,
3: to tell
2: what do you do for bursitis, right? You can say.
3: Yeah. I don't know, honey. I take 7 pills, so one of them ought to help it feel better.
2: Yeah. How about green peppers? How do those sit with you? You can talk about, like, digestion and stuff like that.
3: Yeah, how do they sit with me? Not for long.
2: You know, okay, so we're having a little issue, a little drainage issue at home right now.
3: Are we talking about bodily functions?
2: No. See, this is, it's, what do they call that when it's the opposite? There's a word for that. Like... When your plumbing shuts down, your personal plumbing is in inverse relationship to that,
3: gotcha.
2: Right? So,
3: so whose plumbing shut down?
2: Well, what happened was we had been noticing the drain wasn't quite as quick as it should be, right? And I felt like we had a little time, so Tom had reached out and kind of scheduled something for not necessarily immediate, right?
3: Yeah.
2: And the questions they ask are funny in hindsight. I didn't know they were asking these questions. Like, what color is the water? Is it clear? You know, stuff like that when they're asking you. Is it is it coming back up or is it going down? So this morning I got up and went down in the basement and right around the drain there was just a little puddle that I said, uh-oh, I think we might have to move up that date a little bit. Maybe do a little rotting or something.
3: So is it handled or you're still waiting?
2: We're waiting. It turns out they're very busy right now. There's a lot going on. I think, I'm guessing between the storms and just this time of year and growth and trees and all that. They were booked up now. So we had to, so they gave us the choice, either you wait or you have to pay double over the weekend.
3: We had an appliance repair. I put something on Facebook because, again, it's like, here's what I don't have. 23 years in real estate. How do I not have this? A solid appliance repair person or a solid moving company. Because the people that I've referred before just get so many complaints, I quit, right? So I put a message on Facebook. People make suggestions. So we call a guy, tell him what kind of freezer. It was our freezer. Tell him what kind of freezer we have, whatever. Oh, yeah, no problem. I'll be there at such and such a time, whatever. Super, super nice guy. So it's always harder for me to criticize someone who's nice. So it becomes very clear. Well, I told him several times. It's a separate unit, and they kept trying to figure out how to slide both the refrigerator and the freezer out. I'm like, you don't need to slide out the refrigerator. It's not the refrigerator having problems. Well, they're connected. I'm like, they're actually not. It's a separate freezer.
2: One of those big ones that goes the length instead of, is that what you're talking about? Like a long?
3: You've seen the freezer. Have you seen the kitchen? I thought you'd spent.
2: Probably. I don't remember. But the freezer is separate from the refrigerator?
3: It is. So, but then they put a little kit around it. Surround it and make it look like one unit. And so I kept trying to tell him that thing in the middle is what hides the fact that it's two.
2: Okay.
3: So then, well, I don't know how to pull this out. Hence me telling you what kind of situation we had prior to you coming over. So, well, he says, can you unplug it? And I said, how? And he just looked at me. Well, is it wired separately or is it plugged in the wall? I'm like, it's cute you think I would know that. I wasn't here when the guy put, like, wires in the wall and when the guy installed the refrigerator and freezer. I'm not there, like, critiquing his installation skills, right? I said, I don't know. So called our contractor, and he told us. And so then he figures out all the stuff that's there. You take that stuff off. Then he sees it. So then he tries.
2: It has kind of a closet around it, like, for lack of better words?
3: It's built in a hole in the wall, yeah.
2: Okay.
3: But then there's, like, this metal kit that surrounds it, you know, trimming, right? Oh. So then he doesn't see any bolts to take that apart.
2: Right.
3: Well, so then he just kind of gets a hold of it, and he didn't suspect the reality, so I'm not sure how it happened.
2: Oh,
3: but
2: no.
3: He pulls it off, and he says, oh, it's on there by a magnet.
2: So that's interesting.
3: Well, it's interesting, but going back to my previous point, are you familiar with this unit? Mm-hmm. So, and he let us know the fee before he started his work, so I'm thinking, okay, I'm not going to have to pay for 45 minutes of exploratory surgery. And so he's looking at it, whatever, and he's like, okay, I need this to sit for 24 hours so it can defrost and all these things, and then, you know, I'll come back tomorrow. Okay, fine. So he reaches out to us the next day. Hey, is it okay if I come back tomorrow? I'm like, yeah, because who doesn't need ice or all their stuff in coolers? So he comes back the next day. He goes through and fixes everything, and, you know, we're super excited, and it's fixed. And then the next day,
2: oh, no.
3: There's no ice.
2: Oh, no.
3: So we reach out again. Hey, whatever it is.
2: Me again.
3: You turn, you know, oh, okay, I can be there. So, you know, I don't know that I can be there today. It was a Friday. I'm really busy. Is it okay if I come Monday? I'm like, well, it is the weekend, and we typically have people over. And
2: ice.
3: We would like ice, but we can always buy ice, whatever. So then he comes back out, and he fixes that, and then it's going at half the speed. So it takes, like, 2 days to fill the tray. And then he fixes that, and now it's making a weird humming noise. So the moral of the story is, if you got a good repair guy for appliances, text me at 815-954-7314. We now have ice. It's just making some weird humming sound.
2: That you think it's a temporary, I hear you.
3: It's probably going to explode.
2: Rich, tell me we need to take a break. You're listening to 1340 WJOL, Will County's News Talk Sports. We'll be right back.
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2: Good morning. You're listening to 1340 WJOL, Will County's News Talk Sports. It's Friday morning. You're listening to Mary and Natalie. And here we sit at the end of another hour.
3: How does that
2: Jeff
3: happen?
2: And Rich.
3: Hey, so before I forget, we have an amazing event tomorrow, Joliet Pride Network. It's our fifth one that we've done. Everyone has been more special than the last, but it is our queer youth prom, which I struggled with using the word queer because when I was a young kid, no one said that word out of love. And so what I have been informed by people who are far younger than me, which is most people, that we have reclaimed the word. So it has been called our Queer Youth Prom since the beginning. This is our fifth year. So if there are people in your life that are between the ages of 13 and 18, and they don't have to be LGBTQ+, they just have to not be jerks, right? So we call them allies. So if anyone in your life is in that age group, we have actually enough sponsors. I keep saying it's $10 a ticket. It's not anymore because we have enough sponsors that it's free, and it's amazing. It's at the Joliet Historical Museum. It's tomorrow night from 6 to 10. If the youngsters want to have a little touch-up with makeup or hairdo, have them get there at 4:30 because we have a local salon who I would be such a good promoter if I knew the name of the salon, and I don't, but if you go to Joliet Pride Network on Facebook or JolietPrideNetwork.org. We are promoting the name of the salon because they're donating their services for free. But it's 4 hours of food and beverage and dancing and just a wonderful time for the kids. And so many of them, I say kids, you know, 18 years old, I guess, not a kid, but so many of them tell us every year that many of them don't go to the prom at their high school. They don't feel comfortable being themselves. But some of them just say that this one's more fun. So we have a great DJ. DJ Sabby is there. He does almost all of our events. And it's just a great, great time every year. And you can tell what an event it is. We need maybe 10 or 15 adults to chaperone and be volunteers. We have over 40 because they just absolutely love it. So the reason I'm bringing it up, we would like to sponsor every single kid. So if you feel inclined, it's about $25 per kid. Shoot me a text, 815-954-7314. If you'd like to sponsor one or two or three or four, shoot me a text. You can Venmo us the money at Joliet Pride Network. Other methods, but shoot me a text if you'd like to donate $25, $50, $100, whatever. Every $25 sponsors a young person in full, and we would love to have it. And we are a 501c3, and Mary mm-hmm. will tell you mm-hmm. if and when you can deduct these dollars mm-hmm. that you send. Mm-hmm. So yep, we'd appreciate absolutely. Your support, and it's going to be a great time.
2: All right. And with that, when is that?
3: Tomorrow night.
2: Tomorrow night.
3: Tomorrow night, 6 to 10. So if they want to, they can sign up online, or they can just show up at the event and register on site. There's no need to commit. And it's a come-as-you-are event. You don't have to dress up. Or if you want to wear a prom dress and you don't have one, we have 150 that you can pick from for free in our basement. They're stunning. Oh, they've been nice. Re-gifted to us. So, but again, you can come in shorts and a T-shirt, and about half the kids will dress up and the other half won't. So it's a great event.
2: Music?
3: DJ Sabby knows what young people want to listen to.
2: What do they listen to?
3: Everything you and I do. They're just cooler when they do it.
2: No doubt. Yeah, no doubt. It's nice you're doing that.
3: And we let them make suggestions ahead of time, so create a playlist.
2: Yeah. Can they request songs?
3: Yeah, yeah. They send it in, and he'll start it with I see I've got some texts coming through already. Thank you, guys. So it's a great time, and we use local suppliers for food and beverage, and the museum is great to work with. If you want to have an event at the museum, get a hold of them. They're great to work with.
2: Oh, yeah. Yeah, yeah, yeah. And it's a cool spot, too.
3: It is a beautiful venue, and you might learn something.
2: How many kids do you think will turn out?
3: You know what? Last year we had 98.
2: That's a lot.
3: Yeah, yeah. So you never know, because 63 of them last year registered in the last 24 hours or just showed up.
2: And how many chaperones do you have right now?
3: Over 40.
2: Oh, okay.
3: Because the adults love it,
2: okay.
3: Right?
2: But you're looking for chaperones?
3: No, we're looking, well.
2: Just the money.
3: Honest to God, if you want to come hang out, you can. But you know what? Just send
2: Most
3: us some
2: importantly,
3: money.
2: Most importantly.
3: Stay home, enjoy your Saturday night, and send us some money.
2: Okay, sounds good. I'm going to get my checkbook out right now.
3: Yes.
2: Well, I guess it's going to be a hot one next week from what you're saying.
3: Let's go into hibernation.
2: Yeah. And we're all thinking about Billy. I know
3: a rough go. He's rough go.
2: Doggo right now, and nobody wants to see you go through that. Until next week, be kind to yourself, be good to each other, and God bless. For a destination.
13: 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Joliet.
14: From ABC News, I'm Sherry Preston. Former National Security Advisor John Bolton has pleaded guilty to retaining classified documents. He was in a federal court today, says ABC National Correspondent Stephen Portnoy.
15: Asked by the judge whether he was in fact guilty of illegally retaining national security information, the former National Security Advisor said, "I am, Your Honor. I'm sorry for it." John Bolton had faced 18 counts, but he reached a deal with prosecutors to plead guilty to just one, related to emails he sent his wife and daughter containing top secret information. As part of the agreement, prosecutors have pledged not to seek more than a 5-year prison sentence. Maryland-based federal judge Theodore Chuang will decide in late October.
14: President Trump insists the Strait of Hormuz is back open. An Iranian drone, however, struck a vessel in the waterway overnight. ABC News contributor and former senior Pentagon official Mick Mulroy saying,
16: "The strait is not open. If Iran controls it, it's closed. And essentially, eventually, they will start charging some kind of fee, whether they'll call it a toll or environmental fee. It is the same, and that should be unacceptable."
14: The earthquake in Venezuela, leaving nearly 600 people dead and many more believed trapped.
17: A race against time in Venezuela as the death toll rises from those devastating back-to-back earthquakes. Hundreds still believed to be trapped. Emergency crews digging through mountains of concrete and twisted metal.
14: ABC's Victor Okendo. A record number of travelers are expected this 4th of July holiday. Here's ABC Transportation Correspondent Gio Benitez.
18: The airports have been busy. The roads already busy as well. 4th of July travel, it is well underway, and it's expected to break records both in the air and on the ground. Major airlines, they're anticipating more passengers than ever before. So American is gearing up for 8 million flyers. More than that, yesterday, between yesterday and July 6th, United saying 6 million will be flying the friendly skies.
14: Checking the markets, the Dow is up 32 points and the S&P is up 2. 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
14: King Charles is saying goodbye to Buckingham Palace. In a break with tradition, the monarch will no longer make it his London home.
21: The palace announcing that when renovations here are complete next year, the king's not going to move in, breaking with tradition. This was the London home of his mother, grandfather, and great-grandfather before him. Instead, the king plans to remain at Clarence House just up the street. Buckingham Palace will remain kind of the headquarters for the royal family. We'll host things like state functions and royal banquets.
14: ABC's Maggie Rooley in London. Another section of Texas has been designated an infested zone after an animal was found to be carrying larvae from the New World screwworm.
22: State and federal agricultural officials have ordered quarantines for 9 west and southwest Texas counties as they sterilize adult flies and release them into the environment.
23: We've released 100 billion a week for 19 months. That's 8 billion sterile flies.
22: But Texas Agriculture Commissioner Sid Miller tells ABC News,
23: the sterile flies aren't working.
22: He wants to add a bait and insecticide regimen to the program, something federal officials have resisted. Jim Ryan, ABC News in Dallas-Fort Worth.
14: There's a giraffe on the loose in Texas Hill Country, and agriculture officials are hoping it doesn't get infected by the screwworm. Gracie, the giraffe, lived at Cedar Hollow Ranch until June 12th when she walked up a stone slab and over an 8-foot gate. Now she's in the land of mountain lions, coyotes, and screwworms. Sherry Preston, ABC News.
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0: And we're back, everybody. I'm Michelle, the Friends Over 50 show every Friday. Well, almost every Friday we're here. I've been gone for a little bit, but yeah, it's nice to be back in the studio. It seems like it's been a month.
1: Do you remember how to do this? It's been a long time. You've been gone for the last 2 weeks.
0: I just wait for you to give me the finger clue that we're on the air and we're ready to go.
1: Didn't miss a beat. All right, yeah. give us a little recap of how you spent those 2 weeks when you weren't here.
0: Well, I wanted to be gone longer, but so I went to Florida. I was at my sister's house in Cape Coral. And they made me crazy. We watched 6 hours of soccer every day. Finally, one day I told them I couldn't take it. I'm leaving. And I went to Fort Myers Beach and got burned, of course. And then we flew to St. Louis. I did, and Michelle picked me up at the airport in St. Louis, and we went to go see the grandkids, my granddaughter, Georgie, her dance recital. So that was fun. Spent a few days there. Yeah.
1: How old is she?
0: 5 years old.
1: There you go.
0: So, and then we have Homer Festival this weekend, the Heritage Quarter Business Science, which is the Homer Lamont Chamber of Commerce, has a tent out there along with Michelle Kerfin State Farm, and she has people out there doing face painting for the kiddos. So that's usually a very popular spot at Homer Fest.
1: Yeah.
0: And then Sunday at noon, if you're a veteran or not, we have Salute to the Military on Sunday at noon at Heritage Park in Homer Glen. I am the MC. We have a great tribute plan for probably last 45 minutes or so. Come on out and see us.
1: Busy week.
0: You know, Rich, it never ends. And I'm out, I get up like 3:30 in the morning. And this morning I actually went out and did a little yard work early.
1: At 3?
0: More like 4.
1: Okay. But well, that's much better.
0: That's more reasonable.
1: Jeez.
0: I was waiting for Michelle to come down and yell at me and tell me to stop. You're going to be bothering all the neighbors. But, you know, you got to get this stuff done.
1: Now, what did you do?
0: Well,
1: you're not going to cut the grass.
0: I wanted to, and I probably could have because our lawnmower is battery operated. It's pretty quiet. But I have an area where we had 5 Austrian pine trees die, and we had to come down. We put in some new trees, and, you know, I had to put some grass down. You know, just usual stuff. It just never ends. When you own a house, it just never ends, right?
1: Yeah, I know. I know.
0: But anyway, so it's just the way it goes, and you got to deal with it.
1: Yeah, Barb said something's wrong with our freezer. We have a freezer in the garage.
0: Oh, great.
1: We have a freezer in the garage. And let me tell you, let me just give you a little history of the freezer.
0: Yeah.
1: It has the label on it, Montgomery Ward's.
0: Montgomery Ward? How old is that?
1: It's got to be 35 years old.
0: At least.
1: And it works. And she said, I think we got a problem with the freezer. Oh, man. Man, it's only been 35 years.
0: I wonder
1: if it's under warranty, you know?
0: Yeah.
1: And so it was like, you know, and that's never a good sign. So what I did.
0: Did you kick it?
1: Yeah, pretty much. I grabbed the door and kind of just wobbled it a little bit and went, it stopped.
0: All right, so you're good for another 35
1: it
0: years.
1: Stopped. Oh, no, thank you.
0: Did you ever vacuum the compressor?
1: No. I did a couple of years ago, but. I defrosted it, and that was a bit of a job. That's when I pulled it out and actually got.
0: Oh, this isn't
1: it.
0: One of the ones you actually put the big cube of ice in it.
1: No.
0: Montgomery Ward.
1: Montgomery Ward. I'm telling you. And now with the technology today, you know, it seems like it's built with planned obsolescence, so that, you know, it's keyed to last maybe a year or 2 years and start giving you trouble. But Montgomery Ward, and it has been just a great machine. Great machine.
0: Montgomery Ward.
1: Yeah. And then I started thinking, I said, oh, good Lord, all the stuff that we have in there, it's pretty full. What do we do? What do we do if it does die? And I did. I came up with an idea, and I thought this was pretty clever. We would buy another freezer while this one is there. Don't open the door. Leave the stuff in there, and you should get a couple of days out of it, right? Maybe. By not opening the door and just leaving it sit. Buy another one, pull the car out of the garage and plug it in so that it can get cold, do the swap out, and then move the semi-frozen stuff from the broken freezer into the good one. And then, as we have one large item of garbage, one large item per week.
0: Yeah.
1: So have the
0: old freezer. The
1: village pick up the freezer and get rid of it.
0: The junkmen come and get it.
1: Yeah. Just put it out there. It could. I'm sure it could be fixed, but something that old, I don't know if the parts would even be available. I don't know, but I have a plan. I do have a plan.
0: You do have a plan.
1: It's a good plan.
0: I don't know if we have enough refrigerators or freezers at our house. In our kitchen, we have the big refrigerator freezer. In the pantry, we have a huge, like, almost walk-in freezer. In the garage, I have a refrigerator freezer. In the kitchen, we also have this beverage center that has a beverage refrigerator with the glass door.
1: Ah, yeah, yeah.
0: We have a refrigerator down in our basement apartment down there. Michelle has a refrigerator in her office upstairs.
1: Oh, my goodness.
0: Do we think we have enough?
1: No.
0: I wonder what our electric bill is just for those things. I don't know.
1: It's got to be up there.
0: You would think, right? Yeah,
1: got to be up there.
0: Oh, man.
1: But that's one of the things that, you know, when it goes, when something like that goes, and you think of all the perishables that are in there and what you would lose if all of the stuff in there spoiled.
0: Mm-hmm.
1: Oh, man.
0: Insane.
1: Yeah. But that's my strategy. Don't open the door, buy a new one, get that thing delivered, swap it out, and then take the broken one and have the village pick it up.
0: Good idea.
1: I think so.
0: My garden's going nuts. My garden is insane. I have all my dirt is from Earl Hiller, the Hiller Farm in Homer Glen. Mr. Hiller, he comes to our Veterans Breakfast every month that Michelle and I put on. And the dirt I've got from him, the compost, is just absolutely incredible. You should see the lettuce we have. It's insane. Absolutely insane, the amount of lettuce and how fast and big it's got.
1: How do the rabbits like it?
0: Yeah, well, they haven't touched it. I can't believe it. But Michelle's out there harvesting that. My tomato plants, I'm afraid to walk by them, because they might grab onto you, and you'll never get away. But my garden is just doing incredible. And I just finished the landscaping in front of the house, finally. Done.
1: I don't want to plant a seed here, Ed, but did you ever see the movie The Attack of the Killer Tomatoes?
0: Yeah.
1: Huh? It could happen. That was based on a true story, actually.
0: Mm-hmm.
1: Oh, yeah.
0: Didn't Orson Welles, remember, wasn't it Orson Welles?
1: Not The Attack.
0: It was on the radio?
1: Yeah. Not the
0: Talk
1: attack
0: about
1: of
0: being
1: the
0: invaded.
1: Killer tomatoes. That was.
0: No. I do remember those. Weren't there like huge tomatoes rolling down the road,
1: yeah,
0: getting people?
1: Sure, sure. But like I said, that was a true story. That actually happened.
0: Mm-hmm.
1: In the South.
0: In the South, of course.
1: Yeah, sorry.
0: Deep South.
1: Deep South.
0: Where there's a lot of stills.
1: Really, yeah, and a lot of tomatoes. You know,
0: a lot of big tomatoes.
1: That's it.
0: By a nuclear plant. Oh, man. And thank you to whoever brought in these bagels. I shouldn't be eating this thing. Because
1: I think Dwayne English takes credit for it. His name is on the...
0: They're really good. I don't know.
1: Yeah.
0: I mean, really some sort of sediment there.
1: But Scott was here, right? Scott is the only human being here. This bag had about 30 bagels in it.
0: And Scott doesn't eat much.
1: No.
0: He's pretty careful. Yeah.
1: Now, we've been giving them away to everybody.
0: There's still a bunch in there.
1: One, two, three. Four. There are still five left.
0: Oh.
1: Well. And you had two. You're munching on two.
0: Well, I just had the one I just had part of the top.
1: Part of the top. That's right.
0: Yeah, because bagels are not good for you.
1: But you touched two, so technically they got your name on it.
0: You're right.
1: Yeah.
0: Well, I still need to lose like 25 pounds.
1: Well.
0: I want to get down to 165
1: pounds.
0: Yeah,
1: but you're looking good.
0: Well, eating bagels is not going to help me whatsoever.
1: Well, you got to have a little carbs.
0: Is that what it is?
1: Yeah, you gotta.
0: Yeah, I'm sure I'll have something tonight at Homer Fest. If you get a chance, Homer Fest, Davidson's is there. They're doing a variety of things, but Davidson's, they have a nice little sports bar in Homer Glen, which I really like and enjoy.
1: Ah, okay.
0: But, yeah, so go check out Davidson's. I'm not a huge carny kind of guy. You know what I mean? The carnivals and all that.
1: Because?
0: I don't know, because I never win. You know, with all the games. And I don't like rides.
1: You're Mr.
0: Roller Coaster.
1: I am.
0: Yeah.
1: The games, not so much. The rides, very much, yes. But not spinny rides anymore. Used to be Rocco Plain. That was something I would do. Tilt the World would be something I would love.
2: They have that there.
1: Yeah, but spinny things, I don't accept them like I used to.
0: The Chamber of Commerce tent and where Michelle's State Farm Office tent is at is in the family section of Homer Fest. So my father-in-law and I are going to ride the bears. They have these huge bears that you get in, and they kind of go round and round. Mm-hmm. So we're going on those rides.
1: So you can do that.
0: Yeah. So my father-in-law and I will be frolicking on a ride this afternoon. So I will have pictures of that. That should be fun. But if you're out there, come on out to Homer Fest. Come see Michelle's office. Her whole staff is there. We got all kinds of giveaways and Chamber of Commerce giveaways. It'll be a lot of fun.
1: Does it run through Sunday?
0: Yes. Yep. So Sunday, we have the Salute to the Veterans at noon. And at 2 o'clock, Rick Lindy and the Wild Ones.

0: But you and Barb have to come out.
1: I would love that.
0: Yeah, I think
1: you have. I haven't seen him yet, other than the YouTube posts, and that's it.
0: Well, come out, see Rick, and then we'll go around the theater. You can see where that old air organ comes up through the stage.
1: Yeah.
0: And we'll go down and eat pizza while they're practicing. I did do that last time we were there. They're in the green room, and there's all kinds of pizza and food in there. And they're sitting around in a big circle talking, shooting the breeze, and singing and playing music and goofing off.
1: Now, the pizzas weren't green. You're not saying that the pizzas were green.
0: No, they were just in the green room.
1: Ah, okay.
0: But I did help myself, Rich.
1: That's what they're there for.
0: You know, hey, they didn't tell me I couldn't have any.
1: That's what they're...
0: So I did it.
1: Good for you. As it should be.
0: As it should be.
1: Yep.
0: It's 10:18. Are we going to go ahead and bet? We have not done that. Did you guys bet while we were gone?
1: No, we did not. No. Well, because she wasn't here.
0: I was telling Michelle it's Ed and Michelle Fridays. So now I say it's Ed and Michelle most Fridays from 10 to 1. But the problem is Michelle does not get here at 10.
1: No.
0: And we bet what time she'll be in. And within a two-minute window, if you pick that time, you are the big winner. And if you're the big winner, you get to take everybody else to bet out for breakfast or lunch. And if you lost but you did bet, whoever won has to buy your breakfast. So you're going 11:25?
1: Nope, 11:28.
0: 11:28. I'm going 11:38. How does that sound?
1: Okay.
0: You like that?
1: It's official. It's official.
0: Hang on, let me think about that.
1: It's official.
0: Okay, I'm going 11:14 instead.
1: Oh, no.
0: How does that sound?
1: I don't know if you can change it.
0: Is it?
1: You already went on my record. Okay, what is it, 11:14?
0: 11:14. I'm going 11:14. So, I don't know, I'm waiting for Mike Sales to see if he's going to... see if he's going to bet.
1: All right. If neither of us win, I think Nick from Embers will be the winner.
0: You know what we should do? We should just have Michelle win. If there's no winner, she should be the winner. Right? If nobody wins, she should have to buy us.
1: We can write that into the bylaws.
0: Can you get it done? Don't you have to mail it out and it has to sit 30 days?
1: Yeah. Or not. Or we just write it in and say it was out there for 30 days. So it's not that we make up these rules.
0: You just have to mail it to you and me.
1: Yeah. Well, I just hand it to you.
0: You just hand it to me?
1: Save the postage.
0: Yeah.
1: Oh, Ed.
0: Oh, yeah. Ed. So what else is happening? Are we going to go to, we need to go to Sandwich for an antique flea market this summer, don't we?
1: Yeah. Yes. Isn't it twice a month?
0: I don't know. Once a month? It's going to cool off a little bit.
1: It's on Sundays, maybe, I think.
0: August or September.
1: Yeah. Oh, let's do that.
0: Well, I enjoy doing that. But I used to go to the antique flea market all night in Wheaton at the DuPage County Fairgrounds. And that was always a fun time where you're out there late at night with your flashlight looking at all the antique flea market type stuff.
1: That would be weird. That would be just weird.
0: Really?
1: Yeah.
0: It's a lot of fun.
1: I suppose.
0: Yeah, I think I had more fun with it than Michelle, is what I'm thinking. But, and then we are going up to Door County, Rich.
1: Oh, when is, yeah. When?
0: We are leaving the 9th
1: Holy
0: of July.
1: Cow.
0: So I am looking to see if Mr. Seaton will be here with you on the, we're leaving July 9th? Huh. I better talk to Michelle about those dates. I don't know. I always get them messed up. You know how that goes, right?
1: I do.
0: I need my travel agent to ink me in on when we're going and when we're coming back.
1: But, I'm just looking at the Sandwich Antique Market here, and it's kind of ambiguous. It says the Antique Mart is open select Sundays during the summer and fall. I don't know what select means.
0: We have to select them.
1: Oh, so we select it and tell them when we can...
0: I think that's the way we should
1: do it. I think so, yeah. Anyhow, we got time to look into it, because that was fun.
0: We went a couple, 2-3 years in a row, right? 1 year we got rained out.
1: Mm-hmm. Mm-hmm.
0: Wait a minute, we've gone 3 times.
1: Well, I think the last time was when you found that bench, and you didn't buy it.
0: No, that was the time before, wasn't it? Or the first time we went. That was the first time we
1: went. First time, okay.
0: The second time we went, the thunderstorms and torrential rain.
1: We ended up
0: just going out for lunch, breakfast lunch.
1: Yes, we did.
0: And then last year, we went. It was pretty hot out.

0: But there were a lot of vendors there.
1: What did we buy?
0: I don't think we bought anything.
1: Then what's the point?
0: Well, let's go back and buy something this
1: okay,
0: time.
1: Okay, we buy two things to make up for the one that we didn't buy.
0: I'm sure the vendors would really appreciate
1: that. I think so.
0: You know how that goes.
1: I do.
0: But anyway, so yeah, that's our story. And I got to tell you what, before you know it, the summer's going to be over.
1: I don't say that. We're looking here. Do you believe that this is the 26th of June? I don't even think we had a May. This year did not have a May. It was completely wiped off the books. And Barb and I were looking at the, how can this be the end of June already? What in the world is happening here?
0: I know. And then before you know it, Labor Day will be here, and all my plants are going to be dying. And it's
1: Don't go there.
0: Winter so much.
1: Don't go there.
0: Yeah. But I did book another comedy show yesterday
1: up
0: in Arlington Heights. I'm doing that in September. So if anybody is interested in comedy for your bar, restaurant, nightclub, whatever, let me know. I work with some incredible comedians. We are pretty clean. I'm doing day shows at nursing homes and assisted living facilities during the day.
1: And that's wonderful.
0: Those shows go so well.
1: Yeah.
0: So I've changed it up. I now do prunes are a big part of the show for the seniors. And I do a game show where old-time radio or old-time TV, if you can pick out and name the theme song. Rich put a whole collage of them together for me. And you can win a individually packaged prune. And we'll be doing some jokes and what it's about prunes.
1: Wow. Yeah. I can't even imagine a joke about a prune. I can't.
0: Yeah.
1: Wow.
0: Yeah.
1: Clever.
0: So I've done some fun things. So I found with the senior groups, interactive is nice because so many would just sit there. They're in their nursing home or senior center, and they're trying to make it more interactive. So now with some of the songs, like Rawhide, I have a cowboy hat and a whip. You know, Petticoat Junction, I have a hat we got at the Railway Museum in Union, Illinois. I put that on.
1: We were there together.
0: We were there together.
1: Yeah,
0: so
1: we were.
0: I'm trying to make it a little bit of fun, a little bit of different. And, you know, we'll do a little sing-along. So
1: that railway hat just looked good on you. There are certain people who can wear hats, and you look good. I am not a hat person.
0: Well, I had the cigar hanging out of my mouth, the engineer's hat, the goatee.
1: Yeah.
0: You're not a hat person? Yeah.
1: No, but I would wear them, but I look stupid.
0: You look stupid.
1: My head doesn't work with hats.
0: Well, I don't buy that.
1: I always look I always look like one of the kids from the Rascals.
0: You look like you're going to have a cigar. That shirt? That is a beautiful cigar shirt.
1: Oh, my Guy Ibera. Yeah.
0: I'm going to have to get a picture.
1: Okay.
0: But that is a beautiful cigar shirt.
1: Do you agree? I do.
0: I love these.
1: They're very comfortable.
0: Yeah, I had two cigars last week.
1: Oh.
0: You know, I need to get myself a good cigar shirt. I used to have one, but I ungrew it. I weighed 350 pounds when I wore that. Now I'm 189 or whatever.
1: Yeah.
0: But
1: you can get two shirts out of that.
0: Oh, yeah. One was a 4XL.
1: Oh, my goodness.
0: Now I'm a large, getting close to a medium.
1: Oh, my goodness.
0: But I need a cigar shirt.
1: Yeah. These work.
0: Does it smell like cigar?
1: Well, it depends on where you smell it. I don't know.
0: Where you smell it?
1: You know, it could be maybe a old cigar.
0: Yeah.
1: Maybe.
0: Well, I can tell you what. I need to buy some cigars. But the cost difference from Florida for my cigar, I smoke a cigar that here, it's just about $30.
1: Oh, geez.
0: Yeah. And you know how much it is in Florida? $22. I was told it's taxes. Is all that.
1: Oh, my goodness.
0: Yeah. I pay $22 in Florida for my $30 cigar.
1: Can you taste the difference?
0: In the $8? Well,
1: yeah.
0: It's the same cigar, but...
1: Yeah, I mean, can you taste the difference when you spend $30?
0: Yeah, it smells like Pritzker.
1: Oh, good Lord.
0: Uh-huh. Taxes.
1: Oh, boy.
0: I know. But you know what? I smoke good cigars. I mean, I can smoke crappy cigars.
1: Define a good cigar from your perspective.
0: I like this Cigar Placencia. It's a medium... type of cigars.
1: Well, yeah, and what's the flavor you're looking for? See, I look for a mild, no bite, and I do national brand. So I smoke the national brand.
0: Which is out of Florida.
1: I'm not too sure. You know, it's a Honduran long fill.
0: Yeah. They're out of Florida. But yeah, so you know, they're good. Yeah, they're good. But the Placencia is one of the oldest families in the tobacco industry.
1: And it doesn't have a bite?
0: Well, it depends. It depends what. So I like a cigar, a nice heavy cigar during the day, maybe in the morning with a cup of coffee, and then I'll switch to.
1: That I have never done. I've never had a morning cigar. Never.
0: So do I need to get at your never. House like at 7 o'clock? I'll bring us a couple Egg McMuffins and coffee.
1: Well, I'll
0: and
1: try
0: a cigar.
1: It. Absolutely try it, and then we can sit under the deck.
0: If you get a good cigar and a good cup of coffee. I'm not supposed to do caffeine anymore, but I think for that day, I will be bringing a good hearty coffee for the two of us and cigars. I'll bring the cigars, too. Does that sound good?
1: The only thing missing is a date.
0: A date?
1: Yeah. When?
0: Oh, yeah. I have dates at home. I can bring those, too.
1: It's like, ew.
0: How do you say you're getting old without saying you're getting old? Well, we're going to have cigars, coffee, and dates.
1: There you go. And prunes. Maybe a little prune at the end of the...
0: And prunes. Yeah. All right. So why don't we take a commercial break?
1: I think so.
0: And we'll be back with Dan from Veterans Voices. So we'll be back. Ed and Michelle.
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0: And we are back. Hey, everybody. Ed and Michelle every Friday. Well, most Fridays, I should say, from 10 to 1. And Michelle is not here yet. Rich, what are the times that we have picked to bet and what time Michelle will arrive today?
1: Okay, you're suggesting she will walk through the door at 11:14. I'm thinking 11:28.
0: Right, and whoever wins within a two-minute window gets to buy everybody else that bet breakfast or lunch.
1: That's right.
0: And you and I are usually the biggest winners.
1: Yeah, because
0: we've gotten used to it. Sometimes we're the only ones betting.
1: Yeah.
0: But we've gotten pretty good at predicting what time she'll
1: arrive. Yeah, we're pretty good.
0: Yep. And then when the garage door at home, I get the email that says the garage door opened and closed. It's like roulette. It's over.
1: Yeah.
0: All betting is done. And we don't play with that.
1: Very stringent rules here, yeah.
0: And if nobody wins, sometimes we'll just pick Nick from Embers in Lockport to win.
1: Yeah. Or anybody else in the circle here who is not listening.
0: Yeah.
1: So that's what we do.
0: All right.
1: That's fair.
0: Well, we have friends of ours here from Southland Salutes. It's they have a veterans breakfast coming up. And Dan, welcome to the show.
10: Thank you very much. Happy Friday, everybody. Great to be here.
0: Yeah, we were just talking about Happy Friday. We're talking about how fast the summer's already going.
10: Oh, unbelievable. Turn around, it seems like we were in the winter and the freeze, and then all the rain came in, and we're into July already.
0: I know. It's hard to believe. Next week, we're going to actually have some hot weather.
10: Finally.
1: Yeah, 90s. Yeah.
0: Well, I was in Florida a week and a half ago, and it was in the 90s.
10: Oh, nice.
0: But every restaurant or every indoor you went to, it was like 33 degrees. So, right now, I have a sweatshirt on.
10: Right.
0: But, yeah, so I'm welcoming some nice hot weather, some nice hot sun. And we're out at Homerfest all weekend.
10: Okay.
0: So anybody that's interested, come out and see us at Homerfest.
10: We stopped out there last year. It was a good time. The bands were rocking, and the food was good, and camaraderie was excellent.
0: Rick Lindy will be there. Well, we have our Salute to the Soldiers on Sunday at noon, which I'm emceeing, and then Rick Lindy and the Wild Ones will be there at 2 o'clock. So anyway, Dan, tell us a little about this barbecue that you're doing.
10: Well, Southland Salutes puts out a competition barbecue. This year it's scheduled for Saturday, July 11th, and we raise money for the veterans, for Mantino Home, LaSalle Peru, Caring Patriots, Purple Hearts, or any veteran that needs assistance. We're out there to support. Last year, we were able to help a Purple Heart family remodel their kitchen, help a couple of vets with their landscaping on their properties. We've traveled down to Malden, Illinois, which is about an hour and a half south from here, to help a veteran out there who lost their son in Afghanistan.
0: Ooh.
10: So it's very rewarding and very exciting, and we do our best. Caring Patriots last year, I think we helped we teamed up with Jewel and helped 10 families with groceries around the holidays. So we ended up paid about $5,000 for the groceries and then went out and delivered them to the families themselves.
1: Dan, how are the recipients selected?
10: Well, with Caring Patriots, they sign on a list with the Caring Patriots and then they divvy out who we're supplying food to. But as far as veterans, anybody that needs help, anybody that reaches out to us, we'll take that under consideration. We'll put it in front of committee and then just choose, you know, because we have limited funds. So we try to spread it out the best we can.
1: Yeah, that makes sense.
10: This year, July 11th, we have the veterans from Mantino Home coming out. They should be there about noon, and they'll be escorted by sheriff's police. Last year, Kankakee County escorted them to the Will County line, and then Will County brought them to us. And there's also the veteran riders that help, and it was pretty interesting and to watch that bus pull in escorted by the motorcycles and the police department. But we have it's a competition. There is a cost to come in. I think it's like $150 for the ribs, And you can win cash prizes.
0: Oh, to participate.
10: Yeah, to participate. It, the doors, the admission is open. There's a cash bar for purchase for alcohol if you want, or drinks. There's food that can be purchased as well. We have a jumpy pillow going all day. We have a magic show shown for the children. Face Painter will be out there. We have live music all day long. And then we have raffles starting around 4 o'clock. And we have a split the pot.
0: Last year we had a ball. We had fun last year.
10: I think Michelle won a couple things last year, too.
0: She might have.
10: Yeah.
0: Yeah, we had a blast, though, coming out and seeing everybody out there cooking. And we walked around and harassed everybody a little bit.
10: Of course. That's what you have to do.
0: Yeah. But, you know, it's hard to pick a winner.
10: It is.
0: Because these guys are out there giving their time, trying to help and do all these things, and it's just hard to want to pick a winner.
10: 100%. And we do have a few spots open left for anybody that wants to compete. And I would like to put a challenge out to your listeners.
0: Do it.
10: Anybody that hears, hey, you're the best barbecue I've had around, you know, for families talking to your neighbors, come on out. Let's test your wares against some of these guys that are cooking here. We have some of the better barbecuers on the south side.
0: Be like Iron Chef.
10: Yes. Almost.
0: Yeah, almost.
10: Almost. We're not quite there.
1: Who are the judges, Dan?
10: We have KCBS trained judges that we've used for the last couple of years. They're people that are known to the barbecue world, and they're the ones that come. I think we have 6 or 7 of them, and we break it out, and it's based on presentation and then taste. And then it gets voted on that way.
1: Mm.
10: Then we also have a People's Choice Award for chicken wings. So anybody could, I think it's maybe like $5. They could pay and taste the chicken wings, and then they vote on it. And whoever wins that gets a trophy as well.
0: Yeah, very nice. Yeah. Very nice. What time would you suggest people come out?
10: Doors open at 11. Competitors are going to start showing up probably around 9 to follow, to get the rules and what's going and how, when they turn the ribs in and all that stuff. But I would say around 11 o'clock because the vets are going to show up at noon, and then that's when we're going to feed the vets lunch. So it's going on all day. So if you can't make it at the start to see the vets come in, you're welcome anytime during the day.
0: Hey, well, it sounds like a good time to me.
10: Oh, it is. It's a lot of fun. It's a lot of work, but I believe it's well worth it, too.
1: Now, when it comes to the ribs here, Dan, do they come in with the ribs prepared in advance?
10: No.
1: Because, I mean, for me, I take a whole day to prepare the ribs the way I do it. I need a whole day to do it.
10: No, they're given the ribs in the morning, and then they have a couple hours to prepare it, and then I think the turn-in time starts about 3 to 3:30.
1: Ah, okay.
10: So if you figure about a 4-hour cook time on those ribs,
1: okay.
10: So as long as you get them in probably around 11:30, 11 o'clock, you get them in your grill or in your smoker.
0: Should make it.
10: Yeah.
1: Yeah, but they do bring their own spices and herbs and stuff like that.
10: The ribs we supply, because sometimes some of these places have, like you say, you prepare the ribs the night before, you don't know what's going in them, and we like to kind of control that part of it.
1: That makes sense.
0: Makes it more fair.
10: Yeah, exactly.
0: Yeah, I take about 6 hours when I smoke my ribs.
1: Oh, yeah. I mean, it's pretty much a commitment.
0: Yes, it is.
10: You should see some of these grills and operations these guys bring in.
0: Yeah, it's insane.
10: It is.
0: They're professionals.
10: Oh, yes, they are. One guy's bringing in a tow-behind grill trailer, and he's going to be, I guess he's, he cooks ribs for some type of restaurant, so he's going to be a big competitor to watch this year.
1: Yeah, a smoker, bringing in smokers.
10: Bringing in their smokers. Yeah. Some still cook on the old Weber grills with
0: this
10: charcoal.
0: Is this the only event your organization does?
10: This is the only one. This is our major fundraiser for the year. And then during the course of the year, after this is done, we'll go to Mantino Home. We'll go to La Salle, Peru for the football games. And we'll buy them lunch. We'll give them cash prizes. We'll raffle out jerseys and footballs. And just watching the eyes on these vets light up when we're in there, and they're receiving some decent food, and they're having fun.
0: Yeah,
10: and it changes up the monotony of life for them. And
0: absolutely,
10: and that they deserve it. They deserve it.
0: Are you affiliated with the VFW or American Legion or anything?
10: We were part of the American Legion, but with that, we were limited on where the money could go. And in
0: you were?
10: Yeah, for they wanted to kind of center on New Lenox, basically. We want to spread it out to whoever we can.
0: Oh, yeah.
10: So we were spreading it out to Crete, Malden, Indiana. I mean, wherever we can find a vet that needs some help,
0: yeah.
10: that's our goal, is to do that.
0: That's how my legion is. We don't care where they are. If someone needs help, they need help.
10: Exactly. Mm-hmm. And that's what we take under the advisement. We're here, we're doing this basically out of goodness of our hearts. We're not being paid, and we want
0: to
10: help.
0: So you don't need to be dictated to. You want to be able, whoever needs help, you give help.
10: Exactly.
0: I love it.
10: Exactly. Yeah.
0: Our big charity this year is Canines for Veterans.
10: Oh.
0: Another great organization.
10: Oh, sure.
0: But anywho.
10: In fact, we are, we're having somebody there that represents, I think, Will County Veterans. He's involved with, I think, 6 or 7 of the American Legions. So he'll be there with a tent set up to talk to people, and you know, if they want to join or just give them ideas or whatever they want. And actually, he's competing too this year.
0: Oh, nice.
10: Yeah, so
0: yeah, good.
10: We get a nice draw of people coming in, wanting to do things, wanting to try to help out, and we could use all the help we can get. 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And we have a contact number. I'll give you Rich's number, 815-954-7030.
0: I'll have this up later on our Facebook page for the show so people can get the phone number, the email, and it's southlandsalutes.com. You go out and check it out. Come on out. The date is Saturday, July 11th, 2026. Barbecue for Vets. It's a competition and benefit, but all are welcome to come out and help and vote and have a great time. And, of course, at the great Kono Corn Maze.
10: Yes.
0: I call it the Kono Farm in Homer Glen. So it's a beautiful place. Come on out and see it. Dan, thank you so much. We appreciate you coming in.
10: Thank you. It's nice to see you again.
0: Anytime you have something going on, let us know. We'd love to we'll help you and support you in any way we can.
10: Great. We appreciate that.
0: So, Rich, we want to do a commercial break?
1: You betcha.
0: All right. Ed and Michelle.
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0: Back, everybody. Ed and Michelle. Friends over 50 show. Deb just came in, Deb Hoofendick, and she brought in bagels and cream cheese.
1: Wow.
0: Mm-hmm.
1: It's all about food. It's all about food.
0: And why not?
21: There you go.
0: And why not?
1: Oh, I love it.
0: Yeah. Oh, well. So that was kind of interesting with this barbecue.
1: Yeah. See, that's all about food.
0: Mm-hmm. You know, it was just kind of interesting because Dan was saying, oh, yeah, we're always looking for, like, for next year for people to sponsor to donate ribs for the big competition. But how do you get someone, a butcher shop, to be able to come up with, you know, 50 or 100 racks of lit ribs?
21: Legit, though, right?
0: I mean, that's a legitimate question.
21: Well, what we see, because ours is all self-contained, so it's all farm to table from Hoofendick Farm.
0: Yeah, right.
21: You know, I live on the farm with my husband. So everything that we raise, that's what we're selling in our shop. So you're going to get two racks of rib per pig. So if we take three pigs in that week, I've got six racks of ribs. So to get 100 racks of ribs, that's going to be 50 hogs that I'm going to have to process. It's like, yeah, I don't have any problem selling the chops or the bacon. And right now, the brats are going out like crazy. But That's a lot. Honestly, what I see is they're buying from Swift or JBS or Tyson or something like that.
0: Who knows what country
21: and
0: this stuff's coming
21: from. A lot
0: of
21: times what they'll do is they'll donate to those. And they do thousands of hogs a day. And so a lot of the distributors that these so-called butcher shops that are buying from all the box stuff, they'll go ahead and they'll contact their supplier, and then a lot of times they'll donate stuff. Because when you see a lot of these places have donated the meat bundles and everything, they really get their suppliers to go ahead and donate a lot. Because honestly, what we're seeing, you know, from our side, those margins have gone down so that we can still be competitive with what's out there. But the quality is far superior. But, you know, you got to keep in mind that we're just grateful that the people are walking through the door and supporting our farm.
0: Mm-hmm. Yeah, well, family farmers, that's what it's about.
21: Yeah, and knowing where it comes from and how they're raised and everything. And a lot of people have a lot of different mindsets of what the best is. And I really think it's going to be what's best for your body, because everybody's body metabolizes things differently.
0: Mm-hmm. Well, you make me want pork chops now. Well, so if you're listening, we're just chit-chatting a little bit. We have a couple minutes before the network news. But if you're out and about this weekend, we will be at Homer Fest. We're in the family section. Michelle has her State Farm, and I'm out there with the Chamber of Commerce. Come on out, visit us. We have all kinds of fun giveaways. We're doing face painting. And, of course, Homer Fest is a lot of fun. And Sunday at noon, we have a salute to the veterans, which I'll be emceeing, which is always fun every year. It's a great event. And then at 2 o'clock on Sunday, Rick Lindy and the Wild Ones will be performing. And Rick will be here on the show today, I believe, at noontime. So always a lot of fun. If you haven't seen Rick Lindy,
1: tell us about that salute thing before we get into Rick Lindy. Talk about that, because that's a pretty cool thing.
0: So of course we present the colors. We have bands out there playing, so you'll be able to hear all of that. We have a couple of speeches, talking about what the veterans have meant to everybody. Hopefully we'll have a nice turnout. Last year when we did it, it must have been 900 degrees. I'm not even kidding you. Mm-hmm. It was hot. But this year, I think we're going to luck out and have a little bit nicer weather. We're supposed to have a flyover. I haven't heard yet if that's going to happen or not. We had a flyover for our Memorial Day event, which was pretty spectacular. Hopefully, we'll have it for this. But come on out. Hear the bands. Hear the music. A couple of speeches. And bring your veteran with you.
1: And then Sunday at 2?
0: Is Rick Lindy and the Wildmans. Rick puts on a great show. If you haven't seen him yet, have you, Deb? Okay, if he's out here in December, I have talked to Tim to find out if they're having that show again out at the Tivoli. We'll have to get you guys to come out to it. Great show. Guy leaves everything out on the stage. So, a lot of fun. And it was funny, last year, after his show, his Christmas show, he had us come up on the stage with him to sing his last song for Christmas. I was like, okay, Rick, I'm going to stand far behind you, not too close to that microphone. But it was a blast, to say the least. But so, what? You have big plans for the weekend?
1: Yeah. As a matter of fact, a very close friend of mine, he is celebrating his 60th birthday. So we're going to go to Bourbonnais tomorrow, and we are going to celebrate his birthday with he and his family. He and I go back a lot of years. We used to do a show called Country Flashback, and it was a. It started out as a one-hour show, then it evolved into a three-hour show, and we syndicated it for about 8 years. And he wrote the script, he produced it, put the music together. It was good. In fact, it was carried on CCQ, WCCQ, for about 8 years back in the 90s.
0: Wow.
1: So we go back a lot of years. It was a lot of fun, and so we're going to do a little celebrating tomorrow
0: night.
1: That sounds
0: good. Sounds good to me.
1: Yep.
0: And just a flash, the garage door open and closed, so I'm assuming that means it's like roulette. All bets are off.
1: Okay.
0: Too late.
1: So we are locked into
0: it's
1: your...
0: It's just you and me betting this week.
1: Well, I'm thinking I have an opportunity to win this one because you said Sheila walked through the door at 11:14, and I'm thinking it's going to be 11:28.
0: Well, if she... We have to make it, though, if there's no winner that Michelle wins.
1: Okay,
0: or, like we said, or somebody else that's not listening,
1: Okay, let me see if it's in the rule book here. Hold on a second.
0: I did ask Michelle, what time do you think you'll get to the show today? Not thinking. She goes, I don't know. You'll just have to place your bets. Yeah. You'll just have to place your bets and see how it goes.
1: Well, you know what? Okay. It's not in the rule book, but wait, I got a pen here. Hold on.
0: Yeah, you're writing it down.
1: Okay, it's in the book. All right. It's now a rule.
0: It's now a rule?
1: Yeah.
0: I can tell you the amount of breakfast and lunches that I've won had probably caused quite a bit of my weight loss, or weight gain, I should say.
1: Well, it's worth it, though. In my opinion, it's worth it.
0: It's worth it.
1: Yeah, it is, so we'll see. We'll see at which time she will arrive, and then we'll determine, according to the official rule book, whether she wins or we win.
0: Well, you know what? As long as there's a winner, that's the only
1: that's
0: thing
1: the
0: I
1: big
0: care
1: deal.
0: About.
1: That is absolutely right. The big deal. That's
0: and then
1: right.
0: A week from Monday, it will be the first Monday of July. We have our Veterans Breakfast at Blueberry Hill, 144th and Bell Road. It's a no strings attached breakfast for veterans. So come on out. Michelle puts that on through her office, her State Farm office, Michelle Kerfin State Farm.
1: How many years has that been going on, Ed?
0: I think like 6 or 7.
1: Wow.
0: And we do it every month. We only missed one Monday that Blueberry Hill didn't want to have it that day because they were having trouble getting people to work. Because I forgot what holiday it was. But other than that, and I think they said they'll never do that again either. So, yeah, whatever the holiday is, we do it anyway. I do hate when the holiday is on a Sunday and we're going to be up and work doing a lot on Sunday. And the next morning, I have to get up really early to get over there and set up. It's always on a holiday weekend. But, yeah, come on out. It's a lot of fun.
1: And folks start arriving probably before 7, I would imagine.
0: They start arriving around 6.
1: Yeah, I'm going to say that.
0: The doors don't open until 7. The cooks do not like the doors to be open at 7 because at 7 o'clock, it's a cattle call. And some of the guys run to get their table.
1: Get out of the way, right?
0: And these guys, they want to get that food out there. So anyway, we'll be back with Deb Hoopadick from Hoopadick Farm Market in Plainfield after the network. Set them a shot.

0: from the Abree Credit Union Studio. 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
1: From ABC News, I'm Mike Dubusky. Former Trump National Security Advisor John Bolton has pleaded guilty today to illegally retaining national security information. Bolton entering his plea to a single felony count before District Judge Theodore Chuang.
2: As he stood before a federal judge, the former National Security Advisor admitted his guilt and said he's sorry for it. John Bolton acknowledged he illegally shared classified information in emails with his wife and daughter. Maryland U.S. Attorney Kelly Hayes is a hacker believed to be associated with Iran, successfully got into Bolton's account.
3: He put our national security at grave risk in violation of the law.
2: As part of the plea deal, prosecutors have agreed not to seek more than a five-year prison sentence. Bolton's sentencing is set for October 28th. Stephen Portnoy, ABC News, Washington.
1: The death toll in Venezuela is mounting, with now nearly 600 people confirmed dead following this week's severe earthquakes. 25,000 people are still unaccounted for.
4: Emergency crews digging through mountains of concrete and twisted metal. Crowds cheering as people are freed from the rubble. Four-year-old Adrian carried to safety. Venezuelan TV showing three more children covered in dust pulled out alive. This woman saying she held onto a doorframe during the quake and watched her friend disappear.
1: ABC's Victor Akendo reporting from Florida. An international aid effort is mobilizing, but the main airport in Caracas remains closed for now. New violence in the Middle East as Iran fires a drone at a cargo ship sailing through the Strait of Hormuz, hitting and damaging that ship's bridge. The ship was traveling through the southern part of the strait near the coast of Oman. President Trump maintains the strait remains open despite the violence. There are more than three dozen wildfires burning in a dozen states in the West. In Arizona, a car explosion part sparked a fire, forcing Highway 87 outside Phoenix to shut down for a time. You're listening to ABC News.
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1: In a break with tradition, Britain's King Charles will no longer make Buckingham Palace his London home. ABC's Maggie Rooley is at Buckingham Palace with details.
7: The palace announcing that when renovations here are complete next year, the king's not going to move in, breaking with tradition. This was the London home of his mother, grandfather, and great-grandfather before him. Now instead, the king plans to remain at Clarence House just up the street. Buckingham Palace will remain kind of the headquarters for the royal family. We'll host things like state functions and royal banquets.
1: In another first, the king released his personal taxes, revealing he paid $17 million to the government last year, putting him in the top 100 taxpayers in the UK. Just got a lot more expensive to buy Apple's new iPad and MacBook. Details from ABC's Elizabeth Schulze.
8: So a new iPad Air will now cost you an added $150. It's $749. A MacBook Neo, which is that lower cost computer that Apple introduced just a few months ago, will now be $700 instead of $600. MacBook Air and Pro prices also going up, with the Pro now starting at $2,000. Apple is blaming this on a global shortage of computer chips because of AI.
1: Tennis great Serena Williams will take on 20-year-old Maya Joint of Australia in her first round match at Wimbledon. Williams recently accepted a wild card entry into the Grand Slam. And in Texas, a giraffe that escaped from a breeding ranch near San Antonio has been found. Mike Dubusky, ABC News.
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16: I like that bumper, how it says Ed and Michelle from 10 a.m. to 1 p.m. every Friday. Well, it's almost every Friday, and it's normally not Ed and Michelle from 10 to 1.
17: Well, 50% of you are here.
16: That's true. That's true.
18: Well, isn't it when you get married, the two become one?
16: Is that what it is?
18: There you go.
16: Oh, boy. Oh, boy.
17: And representing Michelle.
18: Uh-huh.
16: Yeah. So you, what time do you have, what time did you pick Michelle will arrive?
17: 11:28.
16: And I did 11:14. Yeah. If that was her with the garage door going up and down, we'll both be in the running. Depends how fast or slow she
17: is. This is exciting. This is so exciting.
16: It's a nail biter.
17: Wow.
16: I mean, this is a real nail biter.
18: If this is exciting, I got some horse weeds out at the farm that you can come help me pull.
16: Listen, we don't get off very much. This is exciting for us.
19: Can I get back down there?
16: Yeah, this is exciting for us. Especially the thought of maybe a free lunch. Right?
17: No such thing as a free lunch.
16: No, you're right about that.
17: No such thing.
16: Yeah. You're here with one of our rock star guests, Deb Hoofendick from Hoofendick Farm Market. We were just talking about ribs and barbecuing, and I know barbecue season's all year long, but something about this time of year for me, you know, get those brisket burgers out on the grill. Oh, yeah. Smoke a shoulder.
18: Yeah. My husband just did that yesterday. He went and he smoked off some pork because during the car shows during the summertime in downtown Plainfield on Tuesdays from 5 until 7, he'll cook. So he was smoking up some pork shoulders, and he brought some of that home. And oh, my gosh.
16: It was good.
18: Yeah, well, you don't even have to put barbecue sauce on it. Just a little bit of salt and pepper, and it is phenomenal.
16: You know what? That's the one thing. So I always thought if the meat's good, you don't need barbecue sauce.
18: Exactly.
16: Because that's kind of where A1 came in, remember?
18: And I get a lot of people saying, well, I don't want to spend so much money on the meat because I'm not a very good cook. And I tell everybody, you know what? If you buy good quality meat, it'll back you up every time.
16: Oh, yeah. If I'm cooking steaks, especially your steaks from your place, do not ask me for A1. I will flip out.
18: I know. Mike does the same thing.
16: I mean, A1... Why don't you just do shots of A1 and skip the meat?
18: There you go. Might as well.
16: Yeah.
18: And I would, put it on your French fries.
16: Once in a while, I don't mind a little barbecue sauce. I like Carolina barbecue sauce. I'll put a little, like, for dipping.
18: Mm-hmm.
16: But I don't smother in it. The meat's too good.
18: Yeah. Yeah. It has a flavor. And we're not used to that. We're not used to actually having a flavor to our meat. And we get that a lot with our chicken, where people are like, whoa, mm-hmm. is that what chicken's supposed to taste like? Yeah. Or even with the pork, oh my gosh, yeah. that's what pork is supposed to taste like. Yeah. There is a flavor to the meat. And we get people will call up and say, oh, do you have marinated this or marinated chicken breast or stuffed pork chops or something like that? I'm like, you know what? Just let the flavor of the meat come through. And
16: Put your own seasoning on it. So I just bought Michelle, because we love the Golden Steer in Las Vegas,
18: mm-hmm.
16: A famous steakhouse that, from back in the day, everybody from the Vegas Strip used to go there. They started selling their seasonings. So I bought them for her birthday, and I can't wait to get a couple of steaks from Hoofendick's and try the seasonings out. Oh, yeah.
18: Mm. Yeah, that'll be nice. Some nice rubs or something like that on those pork shoulders. And then I always tell everybody, grab a couple of packages of brats if you're going to smoke a rack of ribs or if you're going to do a pork shoulder or if you're going to do any beef or anything. Yeah, because they're great for appetizers. Just go ahead and cut them up and put toothpicks in them, and they're phenomenal.
16: So last year at the end of the season, I smoked ribs, right? And I made a mistake. I was going to talk to Mike about it when I buy ribs again to you know, figure out what I did. But I used... yellow mustard is a binder. I used a little bit too much, and then I had too much of the rub. And because
18: it was too salty?
16: No, after the 6 hours, the rub was still thick and that mustard was still there. Do you know what I mean? And that was 6 hours of smoking, though. So I got to talk to him to figure out, you know, what I did wrong. Mm. Did I make it too heavy or what? And all you could taste was the mustard and the rub.
18: Oh.
16: Yeah. It was okay, but, you know, I bought good ribs.
18: Yeah. You want to take, and those ribs that we've got are very meaty on those baby backs. We've also have some spare ribs there, and then
16: I wonder if
18: the
16: I could
18: St.
16: Just
18: Louis
16: skip,
18: style.
16: I wonder if I could just skip the rub.
18: He'll put a rub on his ribs when he cooks them, and then he'll go ahead and he'll smoke them off, and then I don't know how long. He's got a southern pride at the shop.
16: I have to talk about that again. My father-in-law, he boils them, the ribs.
18: That's just wrong. Everybody who's boiling their brats and everything, I said, if you love that beer bath and possibly with our brats, I tell everybody to cook them from frozen because we don't load them up with all the fat and the fillers. They're not going to blow up on your grill like the ones in the grocery store. So they're going to be more lean. So we say cook them from frozen, just a low flame, indirect heat for about 20 minutes. After that, they should be firm to the touch. Sear them on the flame a little bit. If you want a beer bath with them, go ahead and give them that beer bath after you've cooked them on the grill.
16: Yeah.
18: Because if you boil them, I had a lady who boiled them for 15 minutes, and then she put them on the grill for 15 minutes, and then she complained that they were dry. Well, I go ahead and I share those stories with my customers, and then I say, you can cook them however you want, but however you do it, please keep in mind that they are more on the lean side. We're not filling them full of a lot of fats and additives like the ones in the grocery store. So just keep that in mind and then have your recipe accordingly.
16: Oh, yeah, absolutely. And the brats, even on the smoker, are just fine.
18: It takes it to a whole new level when you put them out there on the smoker.
16: You know, I don't love smoking chicken. And
18: you don't
16: turkey.
18: Love smoking?
16: You know what? And I've also done burgers out there, and it's just, it didn't do anything. I'd rather just throw it on the grill.
18: Okay.
16: But I don't know. The ribs, though, I'm still...
18: Yeah, he's smoked turkeys before and turkey breast, and those are phenomenal. Yeah. He's got a smoked whole turkey in the shop, so it's fully cooked. And so if you want a charcuterie board or if you just want to slice the meat off of it, it's
16: phenomenal.
18: I smoked
16: one of your turkeys a couple years ago.
18: Yeah, they're nice.
16: They're good. I think I had it out there at the maximum. It was like 8 hours. It was good.
18: Know. Yeah.
17: Now, Deb, when you talk about the rub, what would you think the predominant spice is?
18: I really couldn't say. I think that's more of a question for Mike if I could ever get him in here to talk to you guys. I think it's all a personal preference on those rubs.
17: Exactly.
18: And honestly, we just say just a little bit of salt and pepper. He might use a little bit of Lowry's on that rub and just go from there, but nothing overpowering with it, just something to complement. Because you really want the flavor of the meat coming through.
17: How about yours?
16: Yeah, no, I use different rubs. You know, there's one has a little bit of jalapeno. It just depends what we're cooking.
18: We've got different rubs in the shop that you can take a look at. And
16: salt and pepper always works. You know what I mean?
18: Yep.
16: And a lot of times I don't even like that on the meat until after it's cooked and ready to go. Michelle, if I cook a steak, she goes, oh, you didn't season this. You didn't put salt and pepper? No, I cook the meat. That's the way I like it. And I don't like a lot of pepper on there either. I just like it, you know.
18: Just let the flavor of the meat come through. Yeah, because people aren't used to that because we're looking at a totally different product that's going into the grocery stores these days because of what's happening in the beef industry.
16: If you're buying a good piece of meat, you know, a good steak, I don't want to jack it up. You know what I mean? I want to have it.
18: Yeah.
16: So, yeah.
17: No ketchup?
16: Yeah, no ketchup. No. No A1. Depending once in a while, I might have a little Carolina barbecue sauce on the side a little bit. But other than that, that's it. I don't want to mess up what I bought.
18: There you go.
16: But there's nothing better than get that smoker going.
18: Mm-hmm.
16: 2 a.m.
18: Most definitely.
16: Or 10 at night, get the smoker going and get it ready for the next day. Oh, yeah. Life is good then. Have the bedroom window open a little bit so you smell that smoker while you're sleeping.
18: Yeah. Oh. Yeah, it does smell good.
16: Well, I have a Traeger, so I cheat. It's, you know, I have an app.
18: It's a personal preference.
16: Well, yes, I have friends that'll sit out there all night with the smoker.
18: Uh-huh.
16: You know, cigars, beer, and smoking.
18: Yeah.
16: But My bedtime's 9 o'clock.
18: Yeah, they used to do that when we did whole hogs, but we don't do whole hogs anymore. But if we've got a friend who does the hog roasting, and oh yeah, yeah, a lot of charcoal, a lot of wood, a lot of work. Yeah.
16: All right, let's take a quick commercial break. How's that sound? Then we're gonna start talking a little bit more about barbecuing. So we'll be back at Michelle.
17: Okay.

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8: I was just telling Deb, she heard the commercial for Michelle Kerfin State Farm, and I told her that's how I met Michelle. 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I have a note.
10: All righty, and this special announcement, Ed.
8: I'm out of it, huh?
10: You're out of it. You said she
8: really
10: was going to be here at 11:14,
8: today.
10: And it is 11:20, and...
8: I really thought I had a chance
10: of
8: winning.
10: Yeah, well, unfortunately, or fortunately, depending on the side you take, 11:28 was my predicted time. So, we'll see.
8: All right. All right. We're going to go somewhere real nice if you win, huh?
10: Real nice.
8: Take me somewhere real nice.
10: Uh-oh.
8: I heard a door.
10: I heard a door open.
9: Yes.
8: Oh, my gosh. Here we go. Rich, Michelle, you're the big winner today.
10: All righty, and we wrote this into the books.
9: Go back out to the car, and then I'll tell you when to come in.
8: Deb, we got to get you to start betting on this, too.
9: No, I don't bet against women. We
8: you don't bet
9: together.
8: Against women.
9: We lift women up.
8: Okay, so if it was the other way around, would you bet?
9: Oh, of course.
8: Of course you would.
9: Let's be fair, yep.
8: Hey, Michelle told me this morning, I asked her what time she'd be here. She goes, well, just go ahead and bet. And it is nice to see you. It is Ed and Michelle from 10 to 1. And
11: good to see you,
8: Friday.
11: Too. This is what's happened all week for me, right? Did you just see that?
8: I did, Michelle. You're a mess today. What's going on?
11: Today?
9: You look well put together today, Michelle.
11: Thank you.
9: You're welcome.
8: I didn't say that she didn't.
11: I just said well. I was a mess today. This week has been like crash.
8: That's what
11: crash
8: I'm saying.
11: Jackson, Michelle.
8: All right. Well, I see you two stick together.
9: We have to.
11: Thanks, Deb.
9: No problem. Got your back.
8: Yeah, I mean, what's wrong with a little friendly wagering? And what time Michelle's going to arrive? Nothing wrong with that.
9: It's all good.
8: It's all good, Jerry. All right. So anyway, yeah, we're just chit-chatting a little about barbecue season. And, of course, I don't know if we're going to be, we won't be barbecuing this weekend.
11: We could. We can always barbecue. I have to actually cook my, I have to do some food prep.
8: If you looked at our freezer, though, the drawers are...
11: I have to step out at Hoof and Dick.
8: Pretty
9: yeah,
8: empty.
9: Mike came back from visiting his dad down in Quincy. He said, oh, yeah, I'm going to get there in time so I can smoke hot dogs and be ready for the car show. He did it. He did it, but...
11: On Tuesday?
9: Yes.
11: And farmers markets are up. started.
9: Yes, Miss Susie has the Plainfield Farmers Market going. I mean, those girls have been selling out like crazy. Guys, too, but

0: Yeah, all those vendors have been selling out. It's phenomenal, the support that they're seeing there at the Plainfield Farmers Market. So thank you to everyone who's been coming out. She's been doing 11 to 3, but watch her Facebook page because she's very concerned about the vendors and their safety. And honestly, for the last 2-3 weeks, we've had rain. Oh. And so she started the market an hour early last week. And she says, we're going to go from 10 to 2 because she wanted to get them all out because she thought that there was going to be a bad storm coming around.
1: It's on Sundays.
0: Yeah, it's on Sundays in the library parking lot between Illinois Street and Route 59. So if you're going past on 59, you'll see all the tents there. And it's just come out and support some great people.
2: We can go next week.
1: Beautiful.
0: And then walk downtown. We do get an influx of people walking downtown, enjoying the beautiful downtown Plainfield area. There's a lot to see.
2: Where'd I get the look?
1: No, I'm excited, but next Sunday is NASCAR.
2: It is? Well, can we go?
1: Although we could probably go to the market because they don't start the race till 5 p.m.
0: No, yeah. Clear.
1: It depends what time we're going to go hang out and tailgate and all that.
2: Yeah, I don't feel like we need to get there early in the morning.
0: You could even have your rack of ribs all smoked off for tailgating, have the appetizers for the fries.
1: Yeah.
0: You'd be good to go.
2: Normally I get there the minute they open and get a handicap spot so we can set up for tailgating.
1: How long does Mike smoke his ribs? Do you know?
0: He has a commercial smoker.
1: Right.
0: So his is all wood, so I'm not
1: pretty
0: sure
1: quick.
0: How long.
2: Probably like mine.
0: His goes a lot quicker.
1: Probably
0: he doesn't start his Southern Pride smoker at 10 o'clock at night and watch it through his app.
2: No. I only smoke for 6 hours.
0: Yeah.
1: The overnighter was a brisket, but ribs.
0: Yeah, he'll go ahead and when it comes to the ribs, he'll go ahead and he'll smoke them in the smoker, and then he'll wrap them all in aluminum foil, put some of that Slappy Silly barbecue sauce on them, and then he'll finish them off in the oven.
1: Nice.
0: That's how he does it.
1: I was curious after hearing they have a barbecue cook-off for the veterans coming up, and they were discussing how quickly you can actually perfect a rib in a smoker.
2: Oh. Yeah.
1: Because
2: you can't rush.
1: Rich mentioned it takes his all day.
3: Yeah.
0: Just low and, honestly, when it comes to pork, low and slow is the best.
1: Low and low, yeah. Yep. There's a gentleman out at Homerfest who's making pork chops on a stick.
0: Mm-hmm.
1: That's like everyone's go to, the protein people heading out to get the protein on a stick. Yeah. Big time.
2: Oh, yeah. It smells good.
0: No, I bet. I bet. I'm sure they're boneless, too. I hope they are.
2: Yes.
1: We do need to get to Hoofendick, though, because we're out of burgers. We have hot dogs, but we're out of burgers. We're out of brats. Whenever he's smoking something, because I'm not going to have him start the smoker just for my brats, but I love to smoke your cheddar jalapeno brats.
0: Oh, yeah. Those are always a fan favorite. Also, we've got the summer sausage there, and we also have the snack sticks, and those are going to be 75% beef, 25% pork. Snack sticks are in a natural collagen casing, so if you're looking for something nice for a charcuterie board while the guys are out there smoking their cigars and smoking the meat on the smoker, go ahead and grab a couple of those. There's a lot of nice flavors, anywhere from plain to the sweetness to the savory to the spicy.
1: Does she have a camera in our backyard watching you smoke and smoke cigars?
0: It just kind of goes
1: hand in hand. The food smokers go in, the cigars go in. That's when you know Ed's had a good morning. The snack sticks, though, it's funny because I have them at the office and I'll pull them out to eat one. And Nick, who's, you know, my little carnivore in the office, he's like, what's that smell? And I show him, he's like, you're eating a meat stick that smells that strong? I'm like,
0: really?
1: Because it's real. Yeah. Like, it's not, you know.
2: It's not like you buy in the store at the cash register where you can leave it unwrapped for 6 months.
1: Yeah,
0: exactly.
1: And these you do have to eat. They are.
0: So
1: yes.
0: In the refrigerator, 7 to 10 days, they are fully cooked. But just go ahead and store them in your freezer or refrigerator. There are no preservatives in those. But since they're fully cooked, you can take them out for school lunches all day if you're going on trips. They're always a nice, clean protein alternative.
1: Yeah. Definitely.
0: A lot of people from gyms come and pick them up. They like them a lot.
1: Mm-hmm. Yep. Fresh and filling.
2: What is this you brought, Mr. Rennick?
1: Well, I heard you bragging about my lettuce garden, and I texted his lovely wife and said, hey, would you like some lettuce? Because mine is very fruitful. So
3: I didn't realize this was for us.
1: She said, yes, we would love some.
3: I thought you were showing, I thought this was Ed's lunch.
2: No, it's right out of our garden.
1: That's his lunch.
3: God, thank you.
1: It's just a big bundle of lettuce.
2: So you're a farmer.
1: Do you need some lettuce? I have way too much lettuce.
2: Do you do a garden? Do you do gardens?
0: We do. We do have a garden on our
3: farm. Thank you, by the way.
0: But we do not sell produce off the farm.
2: No, but you have your own little garden.
0: Yeah, for ourselves, our self-consumption. Yep.
1: Yeah, so it's fun when Lockport is trying to kick off a little market, you know.
0: Oh, good,
1: and
0: good.
1: There were people complaining that there was not produce, and I was saying, well, that's actually a good thing because there's no produce available right now in our area.
0: That has been my biggest criticism towards some of the farmers markets, because you'll get some people who do not raise it themselves that will go over to Indiana and buy it.
2: The distribution centers.
0: They'll go up to the distribution center in Chicago. So we're kind of particular, you know, there's a set of rules and those need to be followed. The people don't want to come to a farmer's market and buy something that you can get at Aldi's, Meijer's, Walmart.
1: Jewels, right.
0: Yeah. Not that there's anything wrong with that, but when you're going there, you have the certain mindset or the expectation that it's something that has been grown locally.
1: Mm-hmm.
0: But also what you got to keep in mind is that when you're growing something locally, we do live in the state of Illinois. So you're not going to get the red ripe tomatoes first thing in the end of May or into June, unless that particular farmer has what they call, I believe it's called a hothouse. So if they've started it with hydroponics or something like that, then by all means, then you'll see that.
1: Because I do lettuce now all year, but I do a little tiny hydroponic for myself.
0: Mm-hmm.
1: I couldn't bring a bag like I just brought for Rich from my hydroponic, but it's enough just for me. But they do have, I was like researching some things that I messed up, trying to figure it out, and I see people in Illinois have like full-on hydroponic gardens in their basements. Mm-hmm. I mean, they're huge. Mm-hmm. Like things I never
2: it's
1: even.
2: It's a little gung ho for me.
1: I know things I never imagine.
2: Yeah, your lettuce garden though
1: but what you expect when you're going
0: like
1: to
0: that, where you couldn't. I don't know if you can grow sweet corn hydroponically, but that's something that I would think as a traditional farmer, it's going to be in the ground. Now, a lot of times what they'll do is they'll cover those seeds with plastic to help with the heat in the ground to germinate,
2: moisture,
0: to get a stronger growth on it. But a lot of times you're not going to see that sweet corn out there until around the 4th of July is really the target date that we look at. We've had a really wet spring, and we've struggled getting the crops in the ground ourselves. So
2: there's nothing better than going in that farm field and taking a piece of the sweet corn and eating it right there. You don't need to cook it.
1: But for those who are listening, please know if you're not a farmer that you can't just do that.
2: We didn't just pull over to someone's farm.
1: Yeah, no, my uncle actually knew, my uncle knew the farmer, so he took Ed into where the corn for human consumption was.
0: Because
1: a lot of them are full of.
0: So you've got your field corn, and then you've got the sweet corn. And a lot of times, if you have a farm that's close to a housing complex or something, the kids get bored and they'll make forts or something and destroy your crop. So what my father would do is he would go ahead and do 5 or 6 rows of sweet corn along the housing complex, and he'd knock on all the doors and say, hey, if you can go ahead and do me a favor and help me out so these kids don't destroy my field corn, I went ahead and I planted some sweet corn there for you, and you're welcome to go ahead and harvest it.
1: Nice.
0: So you'll see that with some of the farmers working together with them and just saying, hey, kind of watch out for me, I'll watch out for you as well.
2: Yeah. But walking in there and grabbing corn for dinner and just taking one and eating it there, I'm eating it. And he's like, what are you doing? Said, you don't need to cook this corn.
1: No.
2: Just like it is.
0: Yeah, it's good.
2: They were appalled that I wouldn't cook it, but it's that good.
1: That's so good.
0: Yeah, my mom would always do the Illini's super sweet. Was her favorite. She would drive, I don't know if she'd drive all the way to Braidwood or where, but she'd go somewhere to get that seed corn from the extension office. She loved it.
1: Uh-huh. It's different, right? So that's what I was going to say about farmer market. Like, I think of Lauren Beans. Like,
0: oh, yeah, and she's there because,
1: you know,
0: she used to just have the sweet corn, and she wouldn't come to the Plainfield Market until almost July.
1: Oh.
0: Now you're going to see her roadside stand that's there off of 135th Street there in Plainfield. She says that's going to be more towards July. But now she's there, and she's been selling out. So if you want a good selection from Lauren, she does a beautiful job.
1: And that's what I love about a farmer's market. You walk up, there's this young young woman who's worked her tail off. She's dirty. Her hands have just come out of the dirt.
2: Just came, yeah.
0: Yeah.
1: And she's here's what I was able to pick today.
0: Yep.
1: And it's literally like, there's some radishes, there's some beans. What would you like?
2: All of it.
1: And then you know whatever she's selling.
0: Oh, absolutely.
1: You have to go home.
0: Well, I'm headed over to the conservation farm in Naperville this afternoon, and I'm amazed at how clean the vegetables are, and they literally have a complete washing bays and everything that they go through to clean all the vegetables. And I know it sounds silly that it's clean, but I know where it comes from. You can see it. What's cool about this conservation farm is they've got maps, and they'll tell you throughout the entire farm where everything is planted. They'll have you pick on certain days with their farm stand. So it's really a fun place to go. So I get very excited when I get to go there.
1: And that's just in Naperville.
0: Yeah, it's in Naperville off of Knocknell Road. Oh. It's in between Ring Road and 95th Street.
1: Well,
0: they've got a farm stand on Thursdays from 3 until 6, I believe, and they'll do that up at the barn. And a lot of times they've opened up the U-Pick for the green beans, the tomatoes, and the ground cherries to people that come to the farm stand on Thursdays as well.
1: Mm.
0: Otherwise, they have their I don't know if you call it subscribers or people that have a subscription for the vegetables. It'll come either every week or every other week.
1: Really?
0: And their pickups are on Tuesdays and also on Fridays.
1: Wow. Very
0: now
1: cool.
0: During the main season. And if you go out there to their Facebook page, they have events that are out there. They'll have music at the farm, and they'll have a food truck that'll come out. And it's hard to find things that are free for the family, and it's something that's free, and just kind of go out there and look, and it's just a beautiful place. They have these beautiful fairy gardens that my grandson loves. it's a really nice zen place to go.
3: And the website is theconservationfoundation.org.
1: Wonderful.
0: Yeah, it goes by several names. So you've got the Conservation Farm, you've got the McDonald Farm, you've got Green Earth Harvest. And so I might throw out a couple of different names for it. So, yeah, it's a really nice place to go.
1: Nice.
2: Yeah, you're making me hungry.
1: Well, if you're just joining us, we're here with Deb from Hoof and Dick Farm Market right here in Plainfield. You have to check them out for all your butcher needs.
2: Yeah, and we said we had hot dogs. Are there Hoof and Dick hot dogs?
1: I'm pretty sure. Mm-hmm.
0: Yeah,
2: well,
0: he actually ran out of hot dogs on Father's Day weekend.
1: Really? Oh, yeah. We ran out of burgers on Father's Day weekend.
2: Yeah, but I come home.
1: I was like, no, there's no more Hoof and Dick burgers.
2: There's a house full of kids, and they're all eating my hot dog.
0: Well, if they're eating your Wagyu hot dogs, then okay, I get it. But you want to give the kids good, clean protein.
2: I had my
0: everything.
2: Own little stash of my hot dogs. They're my stash. Okay?
0: I hear you.
1: He
0: I
1: wants me
0: you.
1: To feed them the ones from the store that are full of preservatives. And save Hoof and Dick just for him.
2: And
1: we have plenty of Hoof and Dick hot dogs in the freezer.
2: We didn't. I didn't get any.
0: I know that he just smoked off hot dogs on Tuesday, so he should have a good supply to last him through the weekend.
2: Here we go.
0: Or stop by and see us during a car show, and you can go ahead and buy a hot dog with some French fries.
2: That sounds good.
0: Already cooked for you.
2: Need some chili too. Oh yeah, I'm gaining weight just sitting here chatting with you about chili dogs and fries now, right? And bagels.
0: It's a clean protein.
2: It's a clean protein, yeah. All right. So if anybody wants something special, maybe give a call. Make sure you have it.
0: Most definitely, especially with the 4th of July holiday coming up. We also just came off of Father's Day. So Mike just brought cattle and hogs in the shop yesterday. So the guys will be cutting. The tomahawks are really popular for Father's Day. Mm-hmm. If there's something special you're wanting, give us a call. Our phone number is 815-436-8997. 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And our hours of operation are Monday through Saturday, 10 to 6, Sunday, 10 to 5. And we're traditionally closed on Wednesdays. But if you happen to drive past and you see us trying to catch up from the week.
2: Bang on the door.
0: Yep, just bang on the door. We're just thrilled that you made the trip to come see us.
2: So can I call and put something on hold? Like if I wanted a brisket for 2 weeks from now or a
0: week
2: from now?
0: Yes, we actually have people doing that right now. Because just remember, there's 2 briskets per cow. So if we need to go ahead and start pulling those briskets now. Let us know that you're needing one and about what size. Traditionally, you're looking at the brisket can be anywhere from 12 pounds, depending on what the cow is. We've had them all the way up to 18 to 20 pounds, depending on how large the cow is. So if you say, well, how large are your briskets? We'll say, well, what are you needing? And if the brisket is larger than the weight that you're looking for, we can always cut it down for you.
2: I also love that they'll vacuum seal the,
0: yep,
2: the
0: yep,
2: meat for
0: if,
2: me. That
0: if
2: I
0: you're
2: really
0: buying
2: like.
0: Steaks up from us, we always ask you, are you going to use it today or tomorrow? If you're not, then we offer to vacuum seal it for you, because we want to make sure that we have the best quality of meat for you when you go to cook it. Also, it gives you the option that if you change your mind after a couple of days, you can always toss it in the freezer and then you don't have to worry about it. The butcher paper isn't as tight on the seal, and so we want to make sure that that meat's in tip-top condition for you.
2: Well, it is. It's bueno. It's bueno. Well, good. Thanks for coming in.
0: Well, thanks for having me.
2: Thanks for hanging out a little extra time with us. We appreciate it. And again, going out to Hoofedick Farm Market, you'll love it, and like I do. Do they have potato salad?
0: Yeah. Baked beans, twice baked potatoes.
2: Yeah,
0: and I know
2: potato
0: he was
2: salad.
0: Making some turkey pot pies as well, because we've had people coming in looking for those. And the weather's changing so much, and then we've got those beautiful soups. So if you don't want to heat up your kitchen on a hot summer day, you can always go ahead and grab some soup and just warm that up on the stove and not have to worry about your crock pot or the oven. And
1: and they have tallow and
0: like us, lard.
2: We have a huge grill.
0: Sauerkraut.
2: We have the gas grill. We have the smoker. We have the Blackstone. The only thing I don't have is a green egg.
1: You don't need one.
2: I do.
1: We have a lot of equipment
2: I
1: out
2: do.
1: There.
2: I need the green egg.
1: The whole back of the house is full of equipment.
2: I need a green egg next.
0: There you go.
2: Why not?
1: More I smoke, say, more why do you need a green egg? You have a smoker.
2: Rare. Rare. She told me.
0: I'm not familiar with the green egg, so I'm not sure.
2: They
0: weigh
2: like 9,000 pounds. It's a clay. They're clay.
0: Oh, okay.
2: They're heavy.
0: Okay.
2: But I don't have one.
0: Oh, well.
2: It'd be kind of nice to have it in my
1: I was attending a women's event yesterday, and the speaker was an interior designer, and I asked, what is the number one mistake you see people making in design? And she said, following trends. This is totally a trend. Like, that green egg, you're not going to want it in 5 years from now.
2: Yes, I will.
1: It's a trend.
2: No. No. She's trying to tell herself.
3: You can mount it right next to the kayak.
2: Wow, Rich. Oh. How quick you turn on me, too.
1: No,
3: so that, no, it's a design suggestion.
0: Hey, you know, I'm just here for the meat. You know?
2: For her birthday, I bought her a kayak. Now, granted, it's a very big kayak, but it's built for two. You can paddle, and we have it hoisted up.
1: It's the 10 ceiling. Foot long and 90
2: no, it's
1: pounds.
2: Not, it's not 10 foot. It's 14 feet.
1: Oh, I'm sorry. It's 14 foot long, and it's 90 pounds. You know, when you think
0: of
1: kayaking.
0: Without a rack of ribs from Hoofendick Farm.
1: When you think about kayaking, you think that, you know, this little machine you can just take with you and throw in the water and go.
0: Mm-hmm.
1: We have to figure out how we're going to transport
2: well, this. I have the rack.
1: We have to have a pulley system.
2: It's done already. It's already installed and done.
1: Okay, let's throw it on the roof and go.
2: We're going to. Well, so my friend Ken, we'll be back up next week.
0: With all the rain that we've been getting, I think you could just stand out in front of your front yard.
2: We have a pond by our house.
0: Away.
2: So before, because I bought this thing, it has the pedals and all that. And my friend Ken, who's a kayaker, we're going out after he comes back next week to take it out on Tampere just to try it, make sure I know what I'm doing. Then we're going to take it with us to Door County. Just as you requested. But I bought this as a
1: and I'll put
2: her
1: lots
2: birthday,
1: of photos up for
2: that.
1: Everyone to see the process.
2: Oh, God. Do you know who Thor and Thunder are? Thor and Thunder. This is Thor. This is Thunder.
0: Well, don't forget the snack sticks when you go to pedal. Because you may need some extra protein with the 90 pounds of a kayak just loading it.
1: We will. We'll grab our snack sticks. And I appreciate that we have some Bobo treats here. And
2: we have a wagon here. So I'm going to have to figure out how we're going to get help putting it up there and taking it off.
1: See?
2: My issue
0: is... I thought you said you have a whole pulley system.
1: He has a whole process.
2: But not for the...
1: He has it figured out.
2: But not for... You know what? I have to put another pulley system in. Maybe I could do that so you just pull the wagon in.
3: There you go.
1: Well, then how are we going to get it onto the Wagoneer out of the water in Door County? Well,
2: that's your problem? I'm getting it there, and I will bring the meat
1: I'm gonna
2: sticks. I'm
1: going to put it up for sale.
0: We have to gift it to somebody.
1: Used once. Used once. Kayak for sale in Sister Bay, Door County.
0: Facebook Marketplace is your friend.
2: Oh, sharper than a serpent's tooth. Wow. I bought you this beautiful gift. It's, you can actually pedal it. You know, paddle it.
1: They paddle it. Pedal it.
2: I've got, I even got you a life jacket.
1: I know. I appreciate the gift. I just am excited to see how it operates.
2: So it has these big wheels that you connect once you get it down, so you can bring it over to the lake very easily. It's just getting it up and down off of the top of the Wagoneer, which is about 6.5 feet high or 7 foot tall.
0: Well, good thing you're a tall man.
2: The problem is I don't think I can lift that thing up over that. Yeah. I don't know who you're going to get, Michelle, but you've got some work ahead of you.
1: I do, when we arrive, I do have some muscles that will be there that I can call in.
2: We don't need muscle, we just need height.
1: Our buddies from the Joliet PD will be up there.
2: Well, good, we'll have them do it. But I also have bought the rack for my Jeep Compass, and that's very low. We can, you and I might be able to shimmy it up there, but we're not taking that to Door County.
1: Okay.
0: Well,
1: anyway,
0: green egg on there too while you're at it.
3: Now you're going to have to put
1: wow.
3: the kayak.
1: Now we could just get our utility trailer.
3: You're going to have to put the kayak on the Wagoneer outside of the garage.
2: You're right because you'd never get it out of the garage. You're right about
0: you
2: that.
0: You could let the air out of the tires.
1: Rich just said reminded me of this. A man who built an airplane in his basement.
2: My uncle? An engineer. Brilliant. He built his airplane in his basement. And he showed us how proud he was of it, right? And we said, hey, how are you getting out of here? He just stared at us. He's so excited he built the airplane in his basement. He had to dismantle it and bring it out.
3: Oops.
2: Genius.
1: Plenty.
2: We do have a utility trailer. We could just bring that with us to Dorado.
1: That's not 14 foot.
2: It's bigger than that. It's like 20 feet.
1: Oh, really?
2: Yeah, I was hauling a Farmall, 1941 Farmall tractor on it.
1: Oh, that's a flatbed trailer. That's not a utility trailer. A utility trailer
2: potato,
1: is
2: tomato.
1: Enclosed.
2: Potato, tomato, whatever.
1: Not tomato, tomato. Not in the insurance industry.
2: Okay, well, we're not talking insurance industry right now. We can bring the
1: oh, okay.
2: The
1: yeah, let's bring the trailer. Go. Let's get that out. And bring it.
2: Oh, my God. You are going to get a knuckle sandwich. I am telling you right now.
1: Do you know the last time I seen that trailer? It's probably 6 years ago in a parade.
2: It's been her aunt's farm. I bought a brand. It's just been sitting
0: there.
2: We're
0: talking dry rot on the tires.
1: I was like, hey, this year they're having a contest.
0: Getting those four new tires on that trailer may cost as much as you paid for the kayak. You might think about maybe renting a kayak in Door County.
2: Anyway.
1: Oh, listen to you. Mm-hmm.
2: When I have a really nice.
1: This is what he told me when I wanted a jet ski. He was like, you know, that's one of those things when you just get to the where you're going
2: anyway,
1: and
2: Rich,
1: you rent
2: why
1: it.
2: Go to commercial break. I thought it was something nice that we could do together. We have ponds all over.
1: It is so nice. I'm not saying it's not nice. I just want to get the logistics worked out.
2: Okay, we have not been
1: you
2: home.
1: You keep saying you have it figured out, but you don't.
2: Rare. I do have it figured out. I want to go out on the lake with Ken first, make sure I have everything figured out before I bring you out on the lake.
1: Okay.
2: Oh. Okay.
1: On the trailer that I haven't seen in 6 years. I love it. We were going to do a float for my parade, and he said, well, that would require me to go get the trailer. Get all new tires, probably new brakes, probably electrical
2: bearings.
1: Cords that have There's been eaten by mice.
0: Oh, yeah. It's a guarantee.
1: Okay, we need a new trailer, too.
2: $3,800 for the trailer. I don't know what it'll cost now to have. I need to go get it and take it over and have it fixed. And then we have to find a place to store it, along with the 1941 Farmall tractor.
1: Well, if anyone's in the market for a 1941 Farmall
2: BN tractor
1: with a parade seat on it.
2: Yeah, it's got two seats on it.
1: It does. It's
0: we call
1: that
0: a buddy seat.
1: It has a buddy seat. Yeah. Thank
2: buddy
1: you.
2: Seat. And a step so you don't, you know, Michelle wouldn't hurt herself.
1: Oh, and I saw something recently. It was a Farmall ad, and it said, if it's not red, it belongs in the shed.
2: It is red.
0: Yeah, if it's not red, keep it in the shed.
1: Yeah, that's I've never seen that before.
0: Uh-huh.
1: But how in Illinois are we allowed to say that? Because isn't John Deere here?
0: No.
1: John Deere's not in Rockford or Moline or something?
0: Possibly Moline. There, yeah. There's a whole thing up there in Freeport. There's a whole...
1: Like in the Quad City area?
0: There could be.
1: So they're green over there, but we're going to remain...
0: Oh, green all through. Yeah. But they're pretty expensive. So, yeah, when we were farming my dad's place, we did all international case IH.
1: Oh.
0: And so mm-hmm. everything was red, including the wagons and everything.
1: Oh, okay. Okay.
0: Where Dad always had all the green ones, but they say that they cost a lot of dough.
1: Oh, okay.
2: You want to go kayaking with us?
0: No. Thank you for inviting me. It's very kind of you. I'm sure I would.
2: Do you have a pond on your property?
0: With all the rain that we're getting, we might. No, we have a lot of hills right where our 50 acres are is that we have all the livestock. So, no, not on that. But down at the farm in Quincy, we've got 240 acres of row crops. So that too is very hilly. So I think we're safe. He's always kept that well maintained with the
1: drainage.
0: Yeah.
1: Mm-hmm. Mm-hmm. I was checking out your boots. They're not too muddy, so it can't be that bad out there.
0: Oh, these? Yeah.
2: What? I'm going kayaking. I'm going to get it out. We're going to go in that pond by the house now.
1: Well, the pond isn't big enough for the 14-foot kayak.
2: It is. It's a little dangerous getting down there with all those big rocks, but we'll figure it out.
1: They're moving them. They've had stakes around our lakes in the neighborhood, and we were trying to figure out why. I don't know what they're doing, but today they're out there moving rocks.
2: Well, the issue we have with the kayak is I have to go to a place where I can actually get in and out of it. I'd hate to have to call the fire department, then we have to get a crane to get me in and out of the kayak. Yeah. That's an issue of how you get out, but, you know, hey, we'll do it. We're going to have fun.
1: Without tipping.
2: So I have to go get the trailer. You're going to get it. Yeah. Okay, Michelle. I'm just saying, we'll have a lot of fun. I'll go out kayaking, and you'll be like, "Where's that? He's out kayaking."
1: Mm-hmm.
2: Okay. Who knows what you're gonna get next year for your birthday?
1: Probably not a jet ski.
2: You might now. And how often would you take it
1: since
2: over to the pond?
1: Since we can rent it.
2: Well, we can rent the kayak. Never thought of that. I'd rather have my own kayak, though.
0: Well, you could rent it out.
2: Yeah, I don't know. I don't like renting my stuff out. It could back to be dirty and used.
1: Oh, all of a sudden you have OCD.
2: No, I just like my stuff to be decent. Right?
1: Mm-hmm.
2: All right. Michelle. Well, Deb, thanks for coming in. You were no help on the whole situation here. You made things worse.
1: Yes, she was. Very helpful.
2: Meat sticks, so when we get lost on the kayak and we're stranded, we have...
0: No, from paddling in the kayak, you may need additional strength with the 90 pounds lifting
2: in it. Michelle
0: paddling
2: it. I'm not.
1: Needs your protein.
2: Okay. Needs your protein. So this kayak, the guy that I got it from actually had the longer paddles.
0: Did you
2: the flaps,
0: buy
2: so you
0: this
2: can...
0: new or off of Facebook Marketplace that the best and worst day of owning a kayak, the best day is selling it, worst day is buying it?
1: He bought it off of Facebook Marketplace.
0: Ah.
2: So the kayak.
0: Did the guy wave to you really big when you
2: left? But you know what, though? It was going to be like $6,000 for everything I wanted. And I got quite the deal on all this stuff.
0: I bet you did.
2: I bet you did.
1: Because that guy's still sitting there going, how did I transport that thing all those years?
2: We had a friend that had a couple of the jet skis, and they were a couple years old. And he's finally sold them because he never used them, ever. I never even put it in the water. Same with his golf cart. But maybe we can get the golf cart to haul around the kayak.
0: Sounds like a timeshare.
2: It does sound like a timeshare. All right, why don't we go to a quick commercial break? We'll be back. How's that sound, good. Rich? Ed and Michelle.

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5: We've had a fun show so far, right?
4: Yeah.
5: Not, well, you've only been here a few minutes, but Rich and I have had fun.
4: Yeah, you guys have had a blast. I was surprised that Dan remembered that I won some prizes last time we attended his event.
5: Yeah, you had a good memory, huh?
4: Yeah.
5: Well,
4: so that was fun. We actually, yesterday at Homerfest, if you're in the area, come on out to Homerfest. Today they open for special needs families, so don't come out between 2:30 and 4:30, but come out after that. We will be out for at the Heritage Corridor Business Alliance tent, giving out face painting and lots of goodies. 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I can't believe. Have you been to a carnival lately, Rich?
6: No, not at all.
4: The carnival games are $10.
6: Oh, come on!
4: $10 to have one race in the water balloon thing. $10. 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
6: 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It is.
4: I remember when I first started as a State Farm agent. Actually, I don't think I was an agent yet. John Wright here in Joliet, a lot of people know his name from the Football Fridays and stuff, but he pulled me aside one day and he said, Michelle, there's a car wash that costs less than $5 on the corner. Make sure you use it when you become an agent, because I have all my cars wrapped. And he always had his name on his car. 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
6: $5. No, not at all. It shocked me to the point where I'm not going to do that. It was convenient before, but now I'll just get a bucket of water and just wash it myself, for Pete's sakes.
5: Can I bring my car by?
6: No.
4: Ed does utilize his. You know how they have the subscriptions at the different establishments?
6: Yes.
4: So it's like $9.95 a month or something, unlimited.
5: Like $29.95 or something.
4: Oh, I'm sorry, $29.95. He goes like twice a day, though.
6: Your money's worth. That's fine.
4: Where I pay for a different club that's closer to my office, and definitely am the reason that they have those clubs.
6: Boy, I guess.
4: Because I don't use it enough.
5: Well, the other day you got it washed, and then overnight we had a couple of sprinkles, so it had spots all over.
6: Yeah.
4: So you had to go back.
5: I had to go back.
4: Yeah.
5: All right, we're back after the network news with Rick, Lindy, and the Wild Ones. We'll be back.

0: from the Abree Credit Union Studio. 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
1: From ABC News, I'm Mike Dubusky. A judge in California has declared a mistrial in the case of Jonathan Rendernecht, the man accused of setting the devastating Palisades wildfire last year. Jurors deadlocked, with 10 saying he's not guilty, 2 opting for guilty.
2: Hearing that 10 of the jurors said not guilty, I think would give an air of confidence to the defense to say, if you choose to retry this case, why does it make sense? Why move forward? Because for any case, a prosecutor must show that they believe they can get a guilty verdict. With an outcome like this, I think it's a very difficult conversation for the prosecution to move forward. So interesting to see what happens next.
1: ABC News legal contributor Brian Buckmeyer, U.S. Attorney Bill Assaley, says he fully intends to retry the case. On Capitol Hill today, billionaire Leon Black walking out of a closed-door interview about his ties to Jeffrey Epstein, with his attorney saying the interview was nothing more than a planned political stunt. Ahead of the interview, House Oversight Committee Chairman James Comer said Black's testimony had the potential to be the most groundbreaking.
3: There's a lot of concerning things in the documents. There are a lot of statements from the survivors that are very concerning as well with respect to Mr. Black.
1: Comer now says he's issued 2 subpoenas to Black after he apparently refused to answer questions from the Oversight Committee. According to his opening remarks obtained by ABC News, Black argued the more than $150 million he paid Epstein was for legitimate services. Former National Security Advisor John Bolton pleading guilty to illegally holding on to classified material after serving in the first Trump administration. He faces up to 5 years in prison. And no relief yet from the heat wave in Europe. In France, 55 people have now drowned while trying to cool off in the water. And in the UK, several prominent London landmarks are now closed. You're listening to ABC News.
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1: Certain immigrant communities in the U.S. are reeling after yesterday's Supreme Court decision on temporary protected status, a measure passed in 1990 allowing temporary citizenship for those traveling from countries impacted by armed conflict or natural disaster.
6: In a 6-3 ruling, the Supreme Court clearing the way for the Trump administration to cancel the temporary immigration status of hundreds of thousands of Haitians and Syrians. This ruling will impact those immigrants and their families who have been living and working legally in the U.S. for years, forcing them to leave or face deportation.
1: ABC's Rachel Scott. Borders our Tom Homan said yesterday, temporary means temporary. Another section of Texas has been designated an infested zone after an animal was found to be carrying the larvae of the New World screwworm. ABC's Jim Ryan says a total of 25 cases have now been detected.
7: State and federal agricultural officials have ordered quarantines for 9 west and southwest Texas counties as they sterilize adult flies and release them into the environment.
8: We've released 100 billion a week for 19 months. That's 8 billion sterile flies.
7: But Texas Agriculture Commissioner Sid Miller tells ABC News,
8: the sterile flies aren't working.
7: He wants to add a bait and insecticide regimen to the program, something federal officials have resisted. Jim Ryan, ABC News in Dallas-Fort Worth.
1: And Gracie, that missing giraffe in Texas that captured the attention of social media in recent days, has been found safe about 4 miles south of where she went missing. Mike Dubusky, ABC News.
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0: We're back here with Adam and Michelle, the Friends Over 50 Show, every Friday from 10 to 1. Check us out on Facebook, like our page. Wow. Well, we are out at with the Chamber of Commerce and, of course, with Michelle Kerr from State Farm. And Sunday, we have our big salute to the military folks, which I am emceeing as commander of my American Legion. And we have a good friend of ours who is going to be performing right after us at 2 o'clock on Sunday at Homerfest, Rick Lindy. Hey, Rick.
1: How you doing, Ed?
0: Great. All right, we're always thrilled to have you on the show, brother. Always thrilled to have you on the show.
1: Likewise, I always love being on the show. Thanks for having me.
0: Yeah. Well, needless to say, we're huge fans. You're one of those guys that, man, you and your crew leave everything out on the stage. Just always a great, great show. And we're recommending people, local people that haven't gotten to see you yet, you need to come out to Homerfest on Sunday and see Rick Lindy and the Wild Ones.
1: Thank you so much. I appreciate the kind words and always tremendous support. And likewise, always enjoy hearing the radio station and, of course, seeing you and Michelle in person all the time is always a pleasure. Thank you. And totally looking forward to Homerfest this Sunday.
0: Oh, we're going to have a blast. As a matter of fact, you sent me pictures of the artwork you're doing. I always tell Michelle, is there anything that Rick cannot do?
1: Well, there are some things, but I usually just focus on the strong points.
0: You know, that's what I tell Michelle, too. When she looks at me, I tell her, you need to just focus on you know, the good points.
1: She's exactly. Agreeing.
0: Yeah, she's looking at your artwork right
2: wow,
0: now.
2: Wow, it's beautiful.
0: Yeah, absolutely incredible.
1: Oh, thank you.
0: Absolutely incredible. Well, tell us a little about your band.
1: Well, thanks. Yes, for those of you that aren't familiar with us, Rick Lindy and the Wild Ones, we've been around 27 years now. I just celebrated my 40th year of doing music professionally since I was 18. So, of course, I'm dating myself here, but about to celebrate my 59th birthday next week on the 30th of June. So last week we had a ton of shows. The band started, as I mentioned, in 1999. We started going over to Europe at first with a tour over to Norway and Denmark. And previously, with the same agency, I was in Germany and Austria, Sweden, and the Faroe Islands, which is by Iceland and Scotland in the middle of the ocean, which was a really cool place to play. And then, of course, here in Chicago and all over the Midwest and different other states, we've done tours to Texas, South Carolina, various other adjacent states. I pretty much have played everywhere because I was fortunate enough to be a member of the Serendipity Singers shortly after graduating college in 1990 from the American Academy of Art, focusing back then on my paintings and drawings and that type of artwork. And just have loved performing over the last 40 years and 27 years with Rick Lindy and the Wild Ones. We play pretty much all over the place in Chicago about 300 times a year.
0: I mean, that's incredible.
2: 300 times a year. When do you sleep?
1: Well, I just got up about a half hour ago because I was up all night painting.
2: I saw that.
1: So I kind of slept a couple more hours and put the alarm on. And I even had a dream. I missed the radio show and you guys were mad at me. I try to catch sleep when I can. And in the wintertime, I'm not as busy, but summertime is busy. We did 6 shows last week. We did 6 the week before, 5 the week before that. This week's a little light because we had a cancellation Saturday. But because my birthday is next week, gives me a family day on this Saturday, which is kind of nice.
2: Oh, nice.
1: And tonight we're in doing a private show in Carillon Lakes out in Pingree Grove. And then, of course, looking forward to Sunday at Homerfest. And we have a lot of other festivals this year that we're doing. I was going to mention in the listening vicinity, we're also going to be doing Friday, July 10th for the Lockport Park District. We're doing a senior luau called the Rockin' Luau that's going to be at Prairie Bluff. It's a ticketed meal that we're going to be doing a Rockin' the Islands Luau with Rick Lindy and the Rockabilly Trio over there, which is my other rockabilly band.
2: Yeah.
1: So we've got a lot of stuff going on. I'm very happy to say always a pleasure. Whoever wants to hire us, we're glad to do the shows.
3: Yeah, we've been looking to get you out at Homerfest. So when we heard you were going to be there, we're pretty excited. You like Prairie Bluff too? We're out there.
1: Oh yeah, we've done Prairie Bluff for many times. I used to be invited to play the patio shows. They got different people, and no one's called me for those this year. But we were lucky enough to get a call for this luau. And we've done some other dinner theater shows there before, mostly for senior afternoon things. But they've really gone well because we do the 50s, 60s stuff, right. If I haven't mentioned, the Jukebox Legend Show, which honors Johnny Cash, Elvis, Roy Orbison, the Beatles, pretty much everybody that was somebody in the 50s and 60s. And then we do our Roy Orbison salute, which we just did at Del Webb in Huntley this past Thursday for about 400 people, which was fantastic. So we just love to be out there doing music all the time with the band.
3: Which is incredible. I'm telling you, if you haven't seen Rick Lindy yet, you're in for a real treat. I get tired just
1: Thank
3: watching.
1: You.
2: So Sunday at Homerfest, which is at Heritage Park, if you come out, if you're a veteran and veteran families, invited out at noon, and then Rick starts at 2. And are you playing a two-hour set, or do you know?
1: Yeah, that's correct. 2 to 4 we're going to be on.
2: Great.
1: And then I understand you'll be part of the salute to the veterans prior to us coming on. Is that right?
2: Of course. Mm-hmm.
3: Yep, I MC that. It's a super nice event for veterans and their families to come out. And so hopefully people come out for that and then hang out for Rick Lindy and the Wild Ones.
1: No, that's awesome. We actually are avid supporters to the military and, of course, Back the Blue Fest and First Responders Fest. We do both of those every year, usually in South Elgin and Hampshire. So we're totally into that. And this weekend we've got on the roster Andy Trippi on the drums, who's been with me for about 15 years. Francis Condorf on bass. We've got Tim Johnson on guitar. Tonight we have Al Wagner on drums, and we have Stephen Kotlewski on bass, and we have once again Tim Johnson on guitar, and sometimes we have Keith Ryan on guitar, and sometimes we have Radar Hurst on steel and David Kellen on the piano. So we have quite a few folks in the band rotation, and it's always a pleasure playing with all those guys. They're all great people.
3: Well, one of the cool things, Rich, one of the cool things I like about Rick Lindy shows how many people that follow you. I mean, they come up to the stage and say hi to you, and how many of them you know their names. That's crazy.
1: Yeah, and there, most of the time I do know their names. There are some people that have been coming out so long that I'm almost afraid to ask their names.
3: Oh, yeah.
1: Because then I feel kind of silly because I'm like, I've seen them over and over. What are their names again? But usually with other band members, we can kind of find out who it is,
3: if
1: we have to.
3: That first time I saw you at the Egyptian Theater in DeKalb, people coming up and saying hi, and you knew their names. I was like, what the heck?
1: Oh, that was an experience. We had our 25th anniversary of Rick Lindy and the Wild Ones at the Egyptian Theater, just a beautiful event. We had over 500 people.
3: Yep.
1: And we did it the year after that, too.
3: Yep. Yeah, absolutely incredible. Well, come on out, see Rick Lindy and the Wild Ones. They'll be at Homerfest on Sunday at 2 o'clock in the afternoon. So come out and see them. You won't be, believe me, you will not be disappointed. And you'll be a big
1: fan. Thank you.
2: Did you say Tim is going to be there?
1: People can... I'm sorry, what would you say?
2: Did you say Tim Johnson was going to be there?
1: Yes.
2: Yay! He's their lead guitar.
3: Okay, now I remember, yep.
1: Oh, good. Yeah, that Tim's a good guy. And then, of course, once in a while, we have Tim Seaton on stage with us.
3: Little Timothy.
1: Always a great guy. And what I was going to say is people can see us on the website, thewildonesband.net. We're also on Facebook, Rick Lindy and the Wild Ones Band, and also under my own personal, Rick Lindy, L-I-N-D-Y. So
3: you're easy to find.
1: Yes.
3: So, well, good. Well, thanks, Absolutely. Rick. And hopefully we'll get you back on again soon.
1: Thank you very much. Thanks, Ed and Michelle, and friends over 50. I'm over 50 too, almost 60.
3: Hey, maybe when it's
1: my 50s coming up.
3: When it cools off a little bit, and you're not as busy. Let's get you to come in the studio.
1: I would love that.
2: Yeah, we've talked about having you in with some of your band members. That would be awesome.
1: That'd be cool. You know, there's talk about us going back with at the Tivoli, which you've been to and were part of. I believe in December, it's usually on a Thursday, and we do that with Tony Ocean's Rat Pack. So we're hoping to do that again this coming December. And if we do, I'd love to get in there and promote that, since you're going to probably be part of it too.
3: I'm hoping to be up there again and getting people ready, warmed up for you to come on stage. I had a blast doing that. I had even more fun going down to the green room and eating all your food.
1: Yeah, well, you're always welcome to jump on some of that whatever we got down there.
3: So, thanks.
1: Thank you. That is one deep basement in that place, isn't it? I mean, that spiral staircase, if you like.
3: It's like a dungeon.
1: I know. It's like a dungeon.
3: All right. Anyway, Rick, thank you, thank you, thank you. We will all see you on Sunday. We're really looking forward to Rick, Lindy, and the Wild Ones, of course, and can't wait.
2: Bring your energy.
1: Thank you so much. Looking forward to seeing you both on Sunday and at Homer Fest 2 to 4 on the main stage. And, of course, prior to that, seeing you both salute the veterans as well. And thank you so much for having me on the show.
3: Thanks, Rick.
1: God bless you. Have a great rest of the weekend.
3: Sir.
1: We'll see you Sunday.
3: Thanks,
2: Rick.
1: Thank you.
3: So, you know, Rick, just how he is with us, that's how he is. Super nice, right, Michelle?
2: Yeah.
3: Always.
2: Yep.
3: He's like, hey, you go ahead, eat all our pizza. The band member's like, wait, what? What? I'll eat all our pizza? Mm-hmm. Anyway, why don't we take a commercial break? Hey, let's talk a little about Tom Dreesen when we come back.
4: Okay.
3: How's that sound?
4: Sounds like a plan.
3: All right, we'll be back. Ed and Michelle.
5: Johnny Cash. Hey, get the Beatles. Chuck Berry. Buddy Holly. And many more. Cruisin' is known for their friendly

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9: In 1969, September 1969, Tim Reed and I went on stage for the first time in Chicago Heights at a place called the Golden Horseshoe. But in 1969, we became America's first black and white comedy team. History shows we were the last. At the time we went on stage in 1969, students were protesting the Vietnam War all over America. There were race riots in every major city in America, and one of the largest riots in the country in Harvey, Illinois, where I'm from. So America was in turmoil, absolute turmoil. And all they were saying was, we need more discourse among the races. We need more discourse among the races. We need better race relations. That was 50 years ago. Guess what they're saying today? And Tim Reed and I, we were having the discourse America wasn't having. We were having, in order to

0: have race relations, you need to have race relation. Tim and I were on stage having a race relation, having a lot of fun and attacking every stereotype that was out there. Some of the material we did in those days was bold and really, provocative, that today the politically correct police would run us out of town on a rail. We weren't preaching. Anywhere there was racial tension, we would go. We went to colleges. We went to high schools. We did 11 prisons in 1 year. We did the county jail in Chicago 3 times. And the thing was, we weren't preaching. We were just making people laugh.
1: We were lucky enough to meet Tom Dreesen and podcast and do some interviews with him because of Kenny Savara. So Ken Savara... Tom Dreesen was Ken's manager.
2: And, welcome back, everyone. Ed and Michelle here on Fridays from 10 to 1. That was Tom Dreesen, an interview with Rich Renick on A Rich Conversation. If you didn't tune in yesterday, that was an awesome. That was fabulous, Rich, listening to Tom.
3: Well, it was a labor of love putting that back together. And if you missed it, it is on WJOL.com. If you go to the podcast tab, click on A Rich Conversation, and you'll see the interview that we had that was part of the Rich Conversation that aired last Thursday.
1: Yeah,
2: and we did get to meet him and hug him, and he even blew kisses to your mom on FaceTime.
1: Well, so what happened is, my mom was having some health issues or whatever, and she was already in bed. And we happened to be at one of Tom's shows, and after the show, we went over to talk to him. And I FaceTimed my mom. And I said, Mom, look who's here. And I handed him the phone. And she's on FaceTime with Tom. And she's in her nightie in bed with the blankets pulled up. And all of a sudden, she's like, oh, Mr. Dreesen. She's trying to fix herself up a little bit. It was a riot. He was so good with her.
3: Yeah.
1: He was so good with her. But we, and like I said, through Kenny Savara, it's how we initially met him. And we did some podcasts with him. If you go to edmichelleondemand.com, you'll be able to listen to podcasts we did. And just the normal interviews with him and talking about his time at Frank Sinatra's house. And one of the things that got me is he was talking about Sinatra loved having people over to his house at night after shows. I'm like, well, what would Frank Sinatra feed everybody? Does he throw a pizza in the oven? And he basically said, yeah, hot dogs, whatever he's got around. I thought that was kind of funny. But, yeah, so thanks to Kenny Savara for all of that. But, yeah, he was super nice when we were with him. The couple times we got to meet him and went down to see him out at Zany's. He was there, talking to newer comedians. So I went down there up there with Tim Seaton to chat with Tom. And like I said, guy really liked helping new comedians too.
3: Yeah, I was working with the an organization called the All Pets Wellness Foundation, and we were looking for we were doing some cable TV shows, and I called Tom up. He was in town, and asked whether or not he'd be available to host us for about maybe an hour or two while he was in town, so we could bring the film crew over, and I was the host. And I'm like, sure, Richie, sure, in his own inimitable way, And he was at the Ambassador Hotel, so we all came down there and sat with him. And he was, as you can imagine, just so gracious while the folks are setting up and getting the cameras and lights and everything ready. And just couldn't be more amenable to every human being that was in that room. And, I just remember him to be just that reachable and kind. I don't know that he ever said no to anybody who approached him with good intentions.
1: Yeah, he's one of those kind of guys. Very cool. Very nice. And, man, did he have the life, though, right? With the Rat Pack, opening Sammy Davis Jr. and Dean and...
3: Oh, yeah.
1: And Sinatra.
3: Yep.
1: He had 14 years of that.
3: An amazing
1: not
3: career.
1: A bad run, right?
3: No, not at all. Mm-hmm. And his book, you really need, really need to, but if you want to do a page turner, it just my life in comedy from saloons to Sinatra, just check that book out. It is amazing. Just an amazing story.
1: Yeah, I have the book, and as a matter of fact, last time we'd seen him, I brought
3: he signed it. Yeah,
1: I brought the book with him.
3: Yeah, you did.
1: Yeah, that was fun. That was a lot of fun. But I was very glad you were able to do it, have him on your Rich Conversation. You know
3: yeah,
1: what I mean?
3: Yeah.
1: How many segments was that?
3: I did a total of three with him. Three shows with him.
2: I mean, you made the comment that you could have done an eight-hour thing
3: easy.
2: On him, and I believe it. It was he was very forthcoming of stories and sharing his life and how he ended up where he was. And
1: he would have done more segments with you, too, no doubt.
2: The story of
3: all that
2: him
3: required was, you know, you want to do this again? He went, sure. So I just sent an email when it was time, and we set the thing up, and did it.
2: Nice. Very nice. Yeah.
1: Yeah, it's nice when you get someone like him that's easy to work with.
3: Yeah. Yeah.
1: But yeah, Tim Seaton did, you know, put shows together with him, and it's kind of cool to hear Tim there. He had him out to the house in California and mm-hmm. the kids and dinner and everything. So, I don't know, we have to ask Tim more about that when he's here next.
3: Yeah.
1: So, anyway. All right, well, all good. Why don't we take a quick commercial break?
3: Okay, and before we go into the break, let me leave you with just one more bit of Tom Treason.
0: From 1969 to 1975, Tim Reed and I were America's first black and white comedy team. History shows we were the last. There's never been one since or before, you know. And so in those days, there were no comedy clubs in America. So we had to perform wherever we could. And so we would work all black clubs in the North and the South, what they affectionately called the Chitlin Circuit, black-owned, black-operated nightclubs. The High Chaparral in Chicago, the Burning Spear in Chicago, the Guys and Gals Lounge in Chicago, the Cotton Club in Chicago, the 20 Grand in Detroit. At that time, Motown was in Detroit, and they would send all their acts to a place called the 20 Grand, and they would break their acts in there before they went to Vegas. So that then the Sugar Shack in Boston, the Club Harlem in Atlantic City, before there was gambling, which was an interesting place. The Club Harlem, in those days, you opened in a nightclub on a Monday night, and you closed on a Saturday night. At the Club Harlem, you opened on Saturday night, closed on the following Friday. Your first show on Saturday night was 10 o'clock at night. Your second show was 2 o'clock in the morning. Your third show was 6 a.m. Sunday morning, called The Breakfast Show. And so that's the difference between working a black club and a white club. The Breakfast Show, all in Atlantic City, all the waiters and the waitresses and the bartenders and the night people would go to that Sunday morning show at 6 a.m., but also all the pimps and the hoes from Newark, from Brooklyn, from Queens, Manhattan, the Bronx, would bring their ladies down to the Club Harlem. And it would be 1,340 people packed jam in there. And the opening act was Mama Lou Parks and her dancers, a heavyset black woman. She had all these young kids that would dance the 20s, the 30s, the 40s, the 50s, that kind of music. They would dance and they'd get the show rocking. And then they'd have a black singing group of guys, and then they would have a black singing group of girls, you know, the Quiet Elegance and the Sons of Robin Stone. And then they would have comedy, and then they would have Smokey Robinson or the Temptations or the OJs or the headliner, you know. And so I'd be the only white guy, you know, that, and we'd do all kinds of funny stuff playing off of that. And then Tim and I, we worked the Playboy circuit too. We worked all over the country and all white clubs, and Tim would be the only black guy within miles. So the moment we hit the stage, you could hear a hush go in the audience. You know, what is this all about? You know, one of the things we did at the Club Harlem, the MC would go out and say, "You ready for some comedy? Are you ready for some comedy?" And they, yeah, and they, all right. And he'd say, "We got a comedy team from Chicago. This team came all the way from Chicago. Welcome, their first time in Atlantic City. Welcome the comedy team of Tim and Tom." And Tim would go out by himself. And he'd say, "You know, we just got in here. We're happy to be here. You know, we came in by train. We were going to catch a plane." And pretty soon they're going, "We? I only see he, you know." And out of the left, I would stage left, I would slowly start entering the stage, and a spotlight would hit me. And all through the audience, you'd go, "Uh-oh, what do we got here? Look out." And I'd wander over to center stage, and Tim would say, "Where have you been?" And as I was coming toward him, I kept looking into the audience, you know, with my hand above my eyes, looking, you know, under the light. Tim said, "Where have you been?" I said, "I don't see any of my people out there." He'd look and he'd say, "No, I don't think any of your people out there." And I'd get real close and put my arms around him. I'd say, "Well, we better be funny." He'd say, "What do you mean, we, white man?" The audience would roar, you know.

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7: Welcome back, everyone. 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We've had a fun, packed
8: show. We have. And we have a crazy weekend planned. We have a crazy weekend planned. We'll be out at Homer Fest. If you go to the kids area, you will see us. We will have a tent with the Chamber of Commerce, Heritage Carter Business Science, and you'll also see Michelle Kerfin and her State Farm crew all out there doing face painting and giving out trinkets. PNC Bank is there, EcoClean Can. Who else, Michelle? Ace Handyman Service. There's a bunch of members who will be out there. So come on out and check us out and have some fun.
7: Yeah.
8: Meet Jake. We have a Jake. It's not the Jake from State Farm.
7: We officially have a Jake from State Farm working in the office as a summer intern. So come give him a little fun.
8: Show him a little love.
7: Give him a little love, yeah.
8: We met the real Jake from State Farm a couple months ago.
7: We did.
8: It was fun, wasn't it?
7: We did. It was. And he's a very humble young man.
8: Very appreciative.
7: Yes, appreciative. Very appreciative of his opportunity. So, good dude, good dude.
8: Yeah.
7: We are busier than ever at the State Farm office. I don't know if it's on the WJOL.com, but all the news is that State Farm, I'm sorry, the state of Illinois is number one. Number one in all things we don't want to be number one in when it comes to insurance. But yes.
8: Damage.
7: So we're number one in tornadoes, and it's our record-breaking year. They're anticipating, it looks like we've had 200 tornadoes this year, and our record was 2024 with like 142, if I remember correctly. And we're already well above that, way beyond. And of course, some are E0s, meaning they're not damage, you know, causing tornadoes, but 200 tornadoes in the state of Illinois so far this year. And then we're also number one in the large size hail storms, the thunderstorm warning numbers, and then, of course, rain. So
8: why don't we have a little party?
7: Fun.
2: We're number one.
8: Yeah, tornado party.
7: Fun.
8: Who dresses your favorite cloud?
7: We were reviewing some things as a team this morning, and they said, man, Michelle, the phones are just off the charts. So I ran our reports, and they are. Our phones are up about, I think I ran like 17% higher volume of inbound calls right now since really like the middle of May, and most of which we are saying is due to storms and all the what ifs. So if you're out there listening and you're not sure what your insurance covers, or if you're concerned about these storms, please give us a call and we can help you understand all of those things.
2: About those of us who have insurance policies, who never look at them? At what point does it make sense to review what you have?
7: Often, early and often is always what I say. We invite our clients to meet with us every year. We obviously, you can call us anytime with questions, but we will reach out to you at the renewal of your homeowner's policy. If you don't have a homeowner's policy, whatever policy you have with us, we will call you at the renewal to just review it, because we understand, I mean, especially my clients who have cars and home and life insurance and businesses with us, they get a lot of mail from State Farm. I mean, I'm my number one client, right? I have the most policies in my book of business. I can't even tell you the amount of mail I receive from State Farm. So we totally understand that you may or may not open that mail or understand what the heck it even says. So we want to make sure that you're aware what things State Farm is changing. We want to make sure that if you've had any adjustments that do impact your policy, that you make us aware. But sometimes you might not know, you know. We've had clients tell us, you know, I didn't know I should call you when I finished my basement. I didn't know I should call you when I screened in my porch. You know, when you're adding square footage to your home, when you're adding living space to your home, when you're putting in exterior pieces like barns or sheds or pools or fences, you know, some people just don't even know they're supposed to call us when those things occur. So we just go through a whole checklist of things that, have you done this? Has State Farm done that? And we make sure we're all in a good understanding of what you have for coverage. So, yes,
2: when you
7: often
2: talk about the coverage, though, what about the deductible? You know, often when you set the deductible when you start the policy, that changes or could change with the cost of living and, you know, everything else. What is your advice to have your deductible reviewed?
7: So same thing. We're going to cover coverages. We're going to go over deductibles. There's one big thing that State Farm has changed in the state of Illinois in 2026. Most companies offered split deductibles in the past when it comes to homeowners. Car insurance is different. So just talking strictly homeowners insurance right now, you have what we call an all perils deductible with State Farm. This year we adjusted that so that you have a deductible for those things that can occur that are anything other than wind and hail. And now we have a new deductible at 1% of what we insure your home for. And that's for wind and hail. So as an example, if we insure your home for $500,000, you would have a $5,000 wind or hail deductible. And the lowest deductible that we offer in the state of Illinois for new clients for other deductible is 0.5%. So if you had a claim that damage was caused by something other than wind and hail, the lowest deductible you can have on a $500,000 home is a $2,500 deductible. So there's no longer the days of a split, a set $1,000 deductible or something along those lines. We do have some clients who are grandfathered in for that, and of course being charged extra for that. So that's what I like to review. You know, say, hey, Rich, let's look at this. You are grandfathered in. Welcome to keep the $1,000 deductible, but State Farm is charging you $150 extra a year to keep that. Do you feel comfortable with that, or do you want to adjust it to the 0.5% and save that $150? Maybe save 100 of that. So those are all things that we review at the time of that review. Homeowners right now is the big thing. The main thing with cars, obviously hail can damage those, tornadoes can damage those, but the biggest thing right now with car insurance that we're reviewing is limits of liability, because we just hit the threshold. Again, another thing in the state of Illinois, we hit the threshold of the average car coming off of a car lot is over $50,000 now. So we want to make sure that people are insured for the when they do cause an accident and they have somebody suing them, that they have the right liability limits, because the state doesn't require you to carry what we think you should have and that you probably need to protect your assets. So we basically, the lowest we've covered in the past or suggested in the past is 100, and nowadays I don't think 100 is enough. And it's really just up to the client, but these are our opinions, and so that's a time for us to share that with you too.
9: And people can be so influenced here, Michelle, when they, for example, watch television. And now a commercial comes on, and a lot of them have to do with save money on insurance, save this, save mm-hmm. this, and they're inclined to hop in on what looks like a quick fix mm-hmm. to the financial problem.
7: Mm-hmm. Yeah, I mean, you don't even have to watch commercials or listen to radios, open your mail. I mean, everywhere you go, they've really commoditized our industry, and it shouldn't be. I still feel very strongly in the relationship, the human interaction, the conversation. You know, you have a great, rich conversation, the art of conversation. But it's truly about when something happens and you call us, we want to make sure that you have the coverage you desire or that you thought you had. I don't ever want the phone to ring and my client to say, I thought I had coverage for XYZ, because we should have had that conversation before, where now you're calling and saying, Michelle, I know you talked to me about this and I decided not to spend the $500 a year, but now I have a problem. So what can we do? Right.
9: Mm-hmm.
7: I don't want any surprises. These are your biggest assets, your home, your car, your transportation, your life insurance in the event of an untimely death. All of those things are just so critical. I just don't want them to be wrong in the end. And these companies, of course, somebody can be cheaper than State Farm right now, but it shouldn't be all about price. So we want affordable, but we want the coverage when something happens. You know,
9: absolutely.
7: I certainly have clients who say, I don't want that. I don't want that. I don't want that. I just want to save the money. That's great. That's what we'll do for you. We have an agreement, you know, client XYZ. That's what we're going to do. We're going to put that in the system, and we're happy to continue to have this relationship with you as long as you understand. I just don't want, you know, we had a client the other day go online, and she bound coverage online through State Farm for her daughter to have renter's insurance, but she did it in her name. Well, you don't live there, so that doesn't make sense, and now you have different, it just ramifications of mistakes that people can make when they don't know what they're doing, when they're clicking a mouse or talking to an AI bot online.
9: And now some companies are using a tagline to get interest, that the interest of consumers, that say declining deductible.
7: Okay. This is a thing in the industry. We don't have this at State Farm, but it's kind of basically like you pay a certain amount for a $5,000 deductible, and the longer you remain claim-free, they'll decline your deductible over time. That's, I guess it just depends on the client and if that's saving them enough money. We just don't do that at State Farm. So
9: yeah, but people can be influenced for the wrong reasons.
7: Correct.
9: Yeah.
7: Mm-hmm. Yep. It's these are your biggest assets and your biggest tragedies that we are there standing by your side, you know, for and through. And so I just wish that people who are listening have a really great understanding of what they have, and if they don't, you know, give us a call. Even if you're with another company, we're always willing to help. We're very educated on our competitors' products as well, so we can even help, you know, look at those and help you understand. There's a lot of legal ease that goes into insurance. That's why the policy books are, you know, hundreds of pages. Some companies do some funky things in their policies. Most of the big name companies have some things that we can talk about that you have to be comfortable with if your agent hasn't told you about them. So we just like to educate.
9: Well, especially with being in a state like Illinois where the laws change, mm-hmm. and rarely do consumers know what those changes are.
7: Mm-hmm. Yeah. Yeah, and that can be frustrating for the consumer, but it's also a duty of ours, you know, to have those conversations. That's how I take it anyway. I totally understand that there's insurance agents out there who don't feel it's their duty to educate their clients. It's totally our duty in my office that if we have somebody who's willing to chat with us, we're going to share as much knowledge as we possibly can so that they're fully covered when something happens.
9: So do you have the kayak covered?
8: That's a good question.
7: I don't yet, but we have had, we do insure kayaks, and that is something that certainly needs to get coverage. Not necessarily in our case for the price of the kayak itself, but for liability purposes. If you're out on public waters and you are, you know, messing around and you cause a boat accident, you certainly need watercraft insurance. So, yeah.
8: 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I have to ask you another question. Tell us a little about your Thursday night event at your State Farm office.
7: Well, this is a very fun event, and then I definitely want to touch on some life insurance things that are going on right now, too. But my Walk with Michelle, or we call it Get Moving with Michelle, event on Thursdays at 6 o'clock. We leave from the office. Right now, there's a little bit of construction on Bell Road, so we are maneuvering around that and getting out to the trails in Homer Glen. They're called Heroes Trails. Most of our trails are called Hero Trails in Homer, and they connect and they go all over our little community, but we walk as far as you want to walk. So we've had people come out at 6 p.m. and say, you know, I don't want to walk very far. I'm just getting into walking. So we'll show them, you know, here's a half mile mark, or here's the quarter mark. You can go back now and you'll be at a half a mile. It's really just a time for camaraderie, getting together, getting some fresh air, and getting a nice walk in. I obviously just really enjoy being outdoors and getting some steps in. So.
8: Well, the idea too, people always ask, oh, have you lost weight, or what are you doing, what are you doing? And what a great time to come out and walk, because people can go a half mile, mile, 2 miles, through whatever they want to do. There'll be some snacks out there for you, some water, it's supported. There's no pressure. You could be brand new right off the couch, or you might be walking or running 5Ks. Come on out and have fun with us.
7: Yeah, we had a young lady you can see on our Facebook page, so it's no secret. Her name is Nora, and she attended two walks now. The first one she posted right on our Facebook page. You know, she was really nervous to come out because she didn't know anybody except for me. I'm her State Farm agent, and she thought, well, I'll just go. It'll be fine. She came out very much, you know, greeted and had fun. She got to meet a travel agent. She got to meet my team, you know, who we're she fun. Calls and talks to every day. She's one who wants to do the full 3 mile walk. So we know if she's coming, we're doing the full 3 mile walk. But if she's there and I'm there and we're doing the 3 mile walk and somebody only wants to do a mile walk, we have somebody that sticks with that person who wants to do the mile walk. Or Nora and I just say, we'll stay with you too.
8: It's
7: so come on out.
8: Office 148th and Bell Road. 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We'll be glad to help you. And, geez, I even got some new life insurance, Michelle.
7: You did.
8: I was amazed, but I got it.
7: Well, that happens when we lose a little bit of weight. I'm just kidding. You lost like a whole full person.
8: 160
7: pounds. If we had applied for life insurance for you in the past, we would have had some issues. And so this was great timing for us to get in and get it while you're at your peak health.
8: I'm at my peak health.
7: Well, for like the last 14 years that I'm aware of, yes. So it's a good product that we were able to capture for you. But yeah, I guess I just bring it up because two folks have died in my life recently that were very different reasons for death. But one, 67-year-old female. So again, still very young. This is my aunt, and she died after a fall where she ended up with a brain bleed that caused her to unfortunately die after the fact. But she, she did not have life insurance. She did not take care of that need in her life. She lived in Massachusetts, so I couldn't take care of that need for her. So that was, you know, a really rough time for the family and for her children to handle everything financially without any help. They're going to be dealing with things like that for quite a while now. And then I had a friend die. So I was attending my aunt's funeral, and a friend of mine had died a week or two before that from ALS, and she was only 49 years old. And she was, what, why are you laughing?
8: Because I gave Rich the fingers how much time is left. Normally he does it
9: That's
8: for
9: my
8: us.
9: Job.
8: And I did it for him.
9: It took
8: him a second heat for him to catch on what I was doing. Got him
7: she was a person who certainly had life insurance in place and, you know, things. It's just two very different processes that we've experienced in these two deaths. And I guess it just reiterates the importance of it. And again, back to just having good conversations with us in our office and giving us the opportunity to ask you the critical questions and get down and dirty with us as far as what's going on with your life and your assets and your plans for when that death does occur. Because we all know life insurance isn't for you, it's for those you leave behind, but hopefully you love and care about somebody enough to take care of that need. 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
9: Excellent.
7: Like
9: advice.
7: Your kayak insurance, too.
8: Yeah, I also like the idea of people, especially young couples, just starting out and have a mortgage. get enough insurance, cover that mortgage.
9: Yeah.
8: Just some basics.
9: There we go. And just a little overnight construction work, just an announcement here on Hobalt Road tonight. There's going to be overnight construction work between 1 and 2 a.m.
8: Crews are for an hour.
9: Yeah, crews are, well, the flaggers are going to be there. So it's just an announcement that expect some delays on Hobalt Road tonight between 1 and 2. So okay. That's our public service announcement for today.
8: 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And hopefully we'll see everybody out at Homer Fest. Right?
7: Come check us out by the little kiddie zone.
8: I don't know what time I'm getting there. I'll probably get there around 4.
7: They have special needs from 2:30 to 4, and then general public opens at 4:30.
8: All right. Well, thanks, everybody, for listening. I guess
7: tomorrow night is the drone show.
9: Oh, yeah.
7: After dark.
9: Yeah.
7: Yes.
8: Yep. And we're here next week. We're not here the week after.
7: We are here July
9: 3rd. 2 weeks in a row.
8: We're here for the next 2 weekends, and then we're gone. So anyway, thanks, everybody. Hopefully we'll see you at Homer Fest.

0: from the Abree Credit Union Studio. 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
1: From ABC News. I'm Mike Dubusky. More than a year after those devastating wildfires in California, the case against the man accused of sparking the Palisades blaze has ended in a mistrial, with a jury deadlocked over the federal arson charges filed against 29-year-old Jonathan Rindernex.
2: His defense team was really saying, hey, look, there is no evidence that his client actually did this, and then that fire led in from the Lockman fire to the Palisades fire, that connection should then go back to his client, and that he's responsible for what ultimately happened.
1: ABC's Alex Stone in Los Angeles. Prosecutors say they'll request a retrial. After private equity billionaire Leon Black walked out of a closed-door interview on Capitol Hill today, apparently refusing to answer lawmakers' questions about his ties to Jeffrey Epstein, House Oversight Committee Chairman James Comer now says,
3: I have just issued two subpoenas to Mr. Black. One for all the NDAs that he is party to, and second for a deposition.
1: Black's lawyer called today's interview a political stunt. President Trump is now accusing Iran of violating the ceasefire agreement after Iran attacked an oil tanker in the Strait of Hormuz yesterday. More from ABC News White House correspondent Karen Travers.
4: We heard Secretary of State Marco Rubio say this week that if Iran threatens commercial shipping in the Strait of Hormuz, that would be a violation of the agreement between the U.S. and Iran. Rubio had said this week, quote, we're going to have a problem with it. But the president last night was expressing optimism about the state of negotiations. He said Iran wants to make a deal very badly, and he said we probably will, and again insisted that the strait was open.
1: Meanwhile, a source tells ABC News representatives from Israel and Lebanon are expected to sign a framework peace agreement tonight. You're listening to ABC News.
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1: A prosecutor in the case of Tyler Robinson, the man charged with killing Charlie Kirk, has been held in contempt of court. A judge saying that prosecutor violated a pretrial gag order when he spoke to TMZ and other outlets about a ballistics report in the case. However, the judge says the death penalty is still on the table for Robinson. An update in the case of Luigi Mangione, the man charged with shooting the CEO of United Healthcare in New York City in late 2024. ABC's Perry Russum has the story.
7: Sources say lawyers for accused CEO killer Luigi Mangione and federal prosecutors are discussing a possible guilty plea. Mangione has pleaded not guilty in the murder of United Healthcare executive Brian Thompson. Prosecutors and Mangione's defense team declined to comment on any plea talks.
1: A record number of travelers are expected at airports over the July 4th holiday weekend, reports ABC News transportation correspondent Gio Benitez.
8: The airports have been busy. The roads already busy as well. 4th of July travel, it is well underway, and it's expected to break records both in the air and on the ground. Major airlines, they're anticipating more passengers than ever before. So American is gearing up for 8 million flyers. More than that, between yesterday and July 6th, United saying 6 million will be flying the friendly skies.
1: And wildfires are burning across a dozen states in the western half of the country. In Utah, more than 150,000 acres have been scorched since the beginning of wildfire season. I'm Mike Dubusky, ABC News.
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0: Normal is broken. 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From the Ramsey Network and the Fairwinds Credit Union Studio, this is The Ramsey Show. I'm George Camel here with Jade Warshaw. We're taking your calls at 888-825-5225. Reggie is kicking us off in Chicago. What's going on, Reggie?
1: Hey, what's going on, guys? So a little dilemma that I find myself in. We saved up a ton for college for my son, put it in the college fund. It grew to like $120,000. I thought for sure that would be enough to get him through like 3, maybe 4 years. And we're coming up on year two. It looks like it'll all be eaten up by the end of year two.
2: Wow.
1: And, you know, I feel bad because, we thought he'd be able to get some help. We thought we'd be able to get a financial aid package or some kind of assistance, but so far, no luck because we're making too much money, they say, and we've saved up too much on the side.
3: What's it cost every year?
1: It's about $65,000 right now.
3: Wow.
0: What do you guys make?
1: Yeah. Just over 200. And so the options we're looking at is, you know, I've got the house for sale. We've got a pretty nice house right now. Hoping to take some, you know, equity out of there to help him.
0: Oh, boy.
3: What's he studying?
0: You're going to take a HELOC to pay for your kid's college?
1: No. I was just going to sell the house and buy another one for cash and then put some money aside.
0: Okay. You know, would you downgrade anyways, or was this just for the purpose of cash flowing college?
1: Our house, like, doubled in value in about 5 years, and so we were thinking about just, like, you know, making some cash off it and slightly downgrading. We love the place, but... You know, with property taxes and everything else going up too, we thought we could kind of, you know, have a win-win here and put the money aside and help him as well.
3: What would be the equity? What would you take if you sold it?
1: We're looking for like $1.2 million and then to buy something for about $700,000 or $800,000.
3: Okay. Let me ask you this. What's he studying, and is he the only child?
1: No, he's not the only child. His sister's coming up behind in about 4 years, and there's not as much saved for her account, so we'll probably have the same problem there. And he is he's a film major, actually, not too far from you guys, at Belmont University there.
0: Okay.
3: Interesting.
0: What's his end goal with filmmaking?
1: What's that?
0: What's his end goal with filmmaking?
1: I mean, he's already put out his own documentary that's on Netflix and Amazon Prime right now. Yeah, he was able to put something out professionally in high school. So
0: that's nuts. What does he need school for?
3: That's my question. I'm concerned about that,
0: actually. People are going to school to get the degree to hopefully one day be on Netflix.
3: And he's already on there.
1: I hear you. I mean, so I have no degrees, and my wife has 4 degrees. So we kind of see it both ways. I mean, I don't think you need a degree to do something great.
3: Absolutely.
1: But at the same time, like he's filling it there, and you know he's connected on Music Row there, and with a lot of people there. So we do think there's some benefits there. It's also, you know, a Christian university, so we're, you know, enjoying that aspect of him kind of growing up in that. But it's just more than we thought we'd ever end up paying. And trying to figure out, should we let him, you know, I mean, even if he takes a part-time job, it's not going to help that much. I mean, $5,000.
0: Your income is the secret sauce here.
3: So so obviously there's a problem to solve. I agree with you on that. You've explored the avenue of solving the financial side of it. Has there been any talk or exploration on what other education avenues there are? Like, is there another way that he could pursue some education in the same field that's not at the expense of Belmont that you guys can actually afford? I would love for you guys to explore that side of the equation because it does exist, and I would hate for you to feel like you're backed against this wall. This is the only place he can go to school. You see what I'm saying? What have you guys looked at on that side of the equation?
1: Yeah, we've looked around a little bit. We haven't really done all of our homework there. He's kind of he's got a hard head a little bit. So like when he finds a path, he likes to, like, you know, that's how he was able to put out his own documentary in high school, basically, right? He just gets stuff done. So
3: that's true, but he's not getting done
1: there.
3: Can I talk to you like parent to parent?
1: Yep.
3: It's not his choice because you're paying. He doesn't get to choose that part, right? You can say, we can either afford this or we can't. We're willing to do this or we're not. So you still do hold a level of say-so in this conversation. And I don't want you to forget that because selling your house and taking the equity is a huge step. George and I haven't asked you what you have in retirement yet. And you know that the sister's coming on down the line and there could be some expense there. So let's ask those questions. What do you guys have locked away in retirement? Hopefully it's juicy.
1: Yeah, we've been teaching FPU for a while. We haven't in the last 5 years since COVID, but we followed the Ramsey principles for a long time. So we have over $1 million in retirement right now. The house is $1 million plus.
2: Awesome.
1: And things are going really well, kind of in our about 110 or so right now.
2: Oh, fantastic.
3: Okay, that's good.
2: So you're talking like $2 million. You'll walk away in profit of like $900,000, something like that.
1: Yeah, the goal is over $1 million. Yeah, and then buy something for, you know, I'm fine buying something for 6 or 7, and you know, just putting some cash on the side. So
2: okay,
3: let me just lay out the options.
2: It's going to be your choice, but here's your options. Number one, of course, sell the house, use some of the profits to cash flow the rest of college, and probably lock some away for the daughter too. Right?
1: Yep.
2: Option two, we don't sell the house and we use this income that you have, and that's going to mean sacrifices in the budget to go, we got a cash flow of 60 grand of school out of our $200,000 in income. That's option two. And then the last option is what Jay's been talking about, which is, could he transfer to Middle Tennessee State if they have a filmmaking program and still be just as fine?
3: And he's got relationships. Keep building those relationships. Keep getting indoors. Keep working on set. Like, all of those on-the-job experiences is really what's going to help him. So, those are the three options.
2: I tell you this, is this company has hired a lot of guys who have went to film school or have the audio degrees in this media creative space, and they don't get paid more because they went to Belmont versus MTSU.
3: I can tell you that right now. Yeah.
2: So I just want to make sure that we're clear on the ROI of this degree. And again, he's the secret sauce in all of this, not this piece of paper that says, hey, you sat in class and did great and maybe learned a thing or two.
3: Especially the real experience in the arts. Yes.
2: Of making the films, making the connections, building his you know, portfolio, getting on Netflix. His professor probably doesn't have a documentary on Netflix. He should be teaching this class.
3: Facts.
1: I think we're on the same page there, so I just wanted to hear somebody else say it. Yeah. So I appreciate you guys.
2: Have him watch this call, and he can message me and, you know, just rip me a new one if he's upset. But I just think he's so sharp that we need to look at this a little bit more, you know, cautiously to go, dude, do you really want to graduate with a bunch of debt? No, that's off the table.
3: That's off the table.
2: And you guys selling your house, making all these sacrifices, you can do that. You're awesome parents. But it just feels like a pretty drastic move for something that's avoidable.
3: Yeah, and I also want to call this out, too. And I don't know that this is true, but it's worth saying. I think a lot of times you can get focused on the notoriety of the way a university title sounds. Oh, they went to Belmont. Oh, they went to, you know, Juilliard. Oh, they went to Harvard.
2: Princeton.
3: Ivy League. Sorry.
2: A lot of conversations to have, Reggie. I hope you can talk to him and come up with a game plan. The key is you guys are unified on what the plan is. There's no surprises, and you make peace with whatever decision you make. Out of those three, you got to make peace with it and go, all right, this is a season. It's not forever. We're going to be okay, but the goal is we're going to avoid debt and make sure he graduates in 4 years or less.

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0: you today?
1: We are doing great. It's a pleasure to talk to you.
0: My call, as I told the gentleman that answered the phone, I'm retired. I'm 69 years old. I have a security after Medicare. It's taken out. It's $1,800 a month. I get a pension that's $293.70 a month, plus twice a month, maybe three times. I do a little side thing on the weekend and make an extra $100 each time, which I pay my tithes first. I pay my bills. I have excellent credit, but if something comes up out of the way, my washer tears up, I need new tires, I have to put it on the credit card because I don't have it sitting around. I had the emergency fund, $1,000 saved, and something happened that I had to use that. Now, right now, I have a bill where I was in the hospital, $500 and something, so I'm paying that every month to get it paid off. But I just feel strapped when I was working as a nurse. I made good money. I'm thankful for what I get, but if something comes up, I feel like I'm in the hole again.
1: Yeah.
0: So any suggestions would help. Thank you.
2: Susie, yeah, I can imagine how you're feeling. You know, it's just one thing goes wrong and it kind of just sets off a crisis financially.
0: Yes.
2: How are you living right now? Are you in a paid for house? Are you renting? Do you have a mortgage? What's going on there?
0: I have a mortgage and I've been adding some to it because I'd read if I can get an extra payment each year, then that takes off so many years. So
1: what's the mortgage payment every month?
0: Usually like $479. I've been putting an extra $40 or $50 with it.
1: Okay.
0: That extra, it was my parents' house for years, and they lived down here and was renting for a while, but now I bought it.
2: What's left to go on that mortgage?
0: Probably, I don't know, 50 something or 1,000. And then I have a car that should be paid off within 6 months.
2: Can you tell us what the mortgage is worth?
0: A car.
2: If you were to sell that house, not that you will.
0: About $150,000, maybe. I think I saw that, and that was where they raised the taxes to, and they said it was worth that.
2: Okay.
0: But right now in this area, some homes are $1,000 something to $2,000.
1: Wow.
0: And I wouldn't be able to.
1: So let me recap your debt here. You have about $500 in medical debt. You've got the $50,000 on the mortgage, and then what's left on that car loan?
0: Probably $6,000. That's what I'm saying. I'm hoping to have it.
1: Okay.
0: Anytime I've had money along the way, I put it toward the principal. And so that's about what's left. So I'm looking about 6 months to have it paid off.
2: And is there anything else on the credit card, Susie? Because you said you were putting other things like tires and things like that.
0: Well, before I got sick with pneumonia, I had paid those back down to zero.
2: Okay.
0: So right now, it's just what was left that the insurance didn't pay.
2: Okay.
0: And a couple of co-pays while I went in. But I've already paid $200 toward that. So there's about $500 and something left.
2: Okay.
1: And you're bringing home about $2,100 a month total?
2: That sounds about right.
0: $1,800 and that. And, yeah, well, then, right, and then the $200 for that side thing I do, but one of those side things, I always pay my car insurance out of one, which doesn't take it all.
2: So we'll call it $2,300 a month.
0: Okay.
2: To be fair. Now, Susie, what about your health? You mentioned medical bills. Tell us about your health. Are you able to, if you did want to get out there and do something, are you able to get out there and do a small amount of work if you needed to?
0: Well, that's why I do that on the side. Where I make the extra
2: $269. Yeah.
0: I've been a nurse for almost 30 years, so that's all I'm going to say. No, it'd be hard to do a regular job.
2: Right.
0: I've got bad shoulders, bad knees.
2: Mm-hmm.
0: Just keep on.
1: Wow.
0: You know, and like I say, I know I pay tithes, God's faithful, but it's just something's always going on. And, you know, I just get frustrated with what I call feeling strapped.
2: Yeah, absolutely.
0: Like I said, I have a
1: There's hard all around you. It's going to be hard either way. It's going to be hard to sacrifice and work 15 hours a week. It's going to be hard.

0: to stay in the cycle that you're in. And so at this point, it's going, all right, what's the hard that's going to get me to where I want to go 5 years from now, 10 years from now? You know, God willing, you live another 30 years. Where are we going to be? How are we going to be living as inflation continues and our income stays fixed? Now, your Social Security will go up incrementally, but not enough to make a dent. And so what you're doing now is doing a lot of, you're doing a lot of good things. You're just doing them all at the same time, and that's why you're treading water. So I would stop any extra payments on anything except for your smallest debt right now. And really, you need to get that $1,000 emergency fund stacked back up. So if you stopped all of your extra payments, you kept the side work, could you save up $300, $400, $500 in a month to put away in savings?
1: I could save something, you know, I'm just not for sure. It just seems like I say it. I always pay my tithes first, and so that comes off first. And,
0: we want you to do that. Have you ever done a budget, Susie, where you laid out, okay, here's my $2,300, here's all of my expenses? Because you seem to know your numbers well, down to the pennies.
1: I hunt for that penny, too, if I can't find it. So, but I pretty much, when it goes in the bank, sometimes I even get up, and when I know it's in there, and I pay everything off, and then what I have left, I have left.
2: Okay, so yeah, I think we want, George and I want you to get a little more organized and make the plan before that check hits. And so we're going to make sure we give you every dollar. It's really easy to use. It's very intuitive. And that way, let's pretend you get paid on the 15th. You can go in there on the 1st and start planning. Here's the way I want to spend that money. And it'll kind of let you make choices. So once you've put your minimum payments in there, you'll be able to see how much margin you have. Margin is just whatever is left over. And to George's point, instead of saying, okay, I'm going to use that margin to put extra on the house, or I'm going to use that margin to do something over here, take all that margin and start paying off that medical debt. It's good that you're not currently putting anything, you know, on credit cards. Or what you can do, Susie, is kind of take that moment and look out over the horizon and say, okay, what do I see that could potentially be something outside of my normal budget? Do I need an oil change? Do you know, am I starting to notice that the tires are getting bald? And really take that time to plan and say, okay, I actually might need to, instead of putting extra on the debt this month, I might need to plan for an oil change, or I might need to plan to replace these tires, or I might, do you see what I'm saying? And the budget will really help you get ahead and be able to take care of the things, because we think that you have the margin to kind of cash flow things as they come, at least at this point. But if we can get you doing that and then gradually pay off this $500, gradually build up a little bit more savings beyond the $1,000, then suddenly you get in a place where if something pops up, it may be an emergency, but it won't feel like a crisis. And you certainly won't have to lean over and rely on credit cards or debt.
0: Susie, we're rooting for you to figure this out, get out of this consumer debt, build up an emergency fund. And at this point, it's going to be surviving for the foreseeable future unless we can see a change in that income. If you can get your health and energy back up to work, even a little bit would go a long way. If you can double that $300 to $600, that's some breathing room right there. And Jade, it's a stark reminder for everyone out there that Social Security will not be enough. And if you're young, it may not exist. And I'm looking at the data here. The trust fund will be depleted by 2032. That doesn't mean it's going to go away. It just means that the benefits would be reduced by about 20%. Yep. Which for someone like Susie, imagine her getting a pay cut of 20%.
2: Yeah, I mean, yes, it was already not enough. And for Susie, if I were in your shoes, it sounds like you're in a good church community. I'd be looking for families who need somebody to sit with the kids for a few hours before mom and dad get home. If you can get into that area, that's something that you can do to make a lot of money fast. And it's, you know, you don't have to be on your feet all day or anything like that. So try to get involved with some families that need help with not babies, but younger kids.

0: If you're getting close to Medicare age, let me tell you what I'm seeing and hearing. 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
0: People know me as the guy who did stupid with a lot of zeros on the end. 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

0: 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Hunter is in Hartford, Connecticut up next. What's going on, Hunter?
1: How's it going?
0: We're doing great. How are you?
1: I'm not too bad. Glad I got into talk to you guys today.
0: We're happy to talk to you. What's going on? What's your question today?
1: So I've just been recently engaged, and we're looking to get married sooner than later. But she has about $18,000 in debt between a car loan and student loans. I live at home. We both live at home still. I have a very stable job, and financially I have a lot saved up in savings.
2: How much?
1: What makes sense? About $135,000.
2: Nice.
0: Way to go. How old are you?
1: 23.
0: Wow. What do you make?
1: About last year, I think I took home like $88,000.
2: Good.
0: You're crushing it, man. Okay.
1: Thanks.
0: So no wedding date. So she's got $18K. You're debt-free with a whole bunch of money in the bank.
1: Pretty much. Like, we'd obviously like to get a house sooner than later, but the market's kind of tough right now. Like, we don't want to just jump on something just to live together. We're both comfortable at home and everything. Both,
2: yeah.
1: You know, looking better to save the money. But I just don't know. You know, I totally agree with Dave's rule. You know, once you say I do, you're one. Everything should be together. And that's how my parents have made it work. That's how I see things. But would it make sense to start that debt-free and clear our marriage pretty much from the start? Or am I better off putting that, say, $20,000 into investing even more or something?
2: I mean, there's no date on the books. And so I would not put any money onto her debt until, to your point, until the day that you say I do. In the meantime, because you've said that it's also important for you that you guys are thinking about buying a house, I probably would not invest that money. I'd probably park whatever's left after you paid off the... Well, and this is assuming there's debt left by the time you get married, by the way, because she should be working hard to pay that off in the meantime. But I'd probably keep that $135 parked in a high-yield savings account. I'd separate it, though. I'd put aside what you think is going to be 3 to 6 months of your expenses. At least 3 months of projected expenses once you were to move into a house, and then I'd put the rest aside and start piling up a down payment. The reason I said 3 months of what you project your expenses will be is because you've said, hey, we want to move into a house. We know that that's going to be more expensive, right, than living at home. So really think about what that would be with a mortgage and with some of the other things that are required living in your own place. And I'd make sure to have that stacked up. But my biggest expectation is I'd be talking with her now and say, okay, these are my philosophies on debt. What's your philosophy? And do you plan on working hard to get this paid off in the meantime? I mean, I know we don't have a date set, but I'd be looking to see if she's hitting the ground running on this debt.
1: Yeah, no, 100%. She's paying pretty much like close to 70% of what she makes, throwing into everything she has.
2: Okay.
1: So
2: then,
1: like,
2: it should mostly be gone.
0: Yeah, and whatever's left, yeah, let's pile our money together in one checking or savings account and go, all right, let's clear the debt. Let's have the emergency fund. Anything left becomes our down payment money. And then see where you're at.
1: Okay.
2: Now, I will say, let me add this to the mix. So I feel like that part of the subject is kind of put to bed. Let's talk about the house buying part, because both of you have been living at home. It sounds like both of you have never lived on your own. Honestly, George, I would advise you guys to rent someplace first as opposed to just jumping right into home buying, because home buying is a fabulous thing. It's a wonderful thing. It's necessary to build wealth. But at the same time, it is a huge change in life. And if you've never lived on your own, I would start with maybe renting an apartment or renting a small place together just to get the feeling of what it feels like. Get that first year of marriage under your belt.
0: Yeah, getting married is already enough of a change. So to add home ownership on top of that, it's just going to feel like, whew, I just grew up real fast. So there's no rush to buy a house. You are doing so well. I have no fear that you're going to buy a great house and do it with a whole lot of peace with this wonderful gal. So it's kind of logistics at this point of paying off the debt. I would not wait until her debt is paid off to get married. I would go ahead and go, hey, we're engaged. What are we doing wasting time here? Like, don't you want to move in and spend your life together?
2: Yeah, what is the holdup?
1: Exactly. So, like, we've been together since high school, so we've been together 7 years, and now it just seemed like the right time where I felt financially enough that I could support her. Worst case, if something happened. But the main reason also right now is, like, getting married sooner than later is for health insurance.
2: Okay. Oh, because you're going off of mom and dad's?
1: Correct. Yeah, like, I've had mine since I was 19 when I started my job, which I work for the state, so it's very good benefits and very good health insurance.
2: Okay.
1: But she's, like, kind of in need of the insurance.
2: Understood.
1: So that was kind of the thing of, like, I wasn't sure since it would be, like, a sooner than later kind of move-in date and stuff.
0: Are you saying she's on her parents' insurance and she'd lose that once you're married?
1: Correct.
0: And then you can't add her to yours once you're married?
1: Yes. Like, the main reason for getting married soon would be to get her on, like, the better insurance to see.
0: Got it.
1: Got it.
2: You know, I don't love making a marriage choice based off of insurance. I would much rather you guys make it based off of, here's when we think it's time, you know, we feel good about this.
1: Like, the insurance is a part of it. That was just like, the insurance is like the urgency of it. But we've been saying, like, I mean, for probably 3 years now, I've been saying I have a wife. It's just we're not married.
2: Well, that's neither here nor there. You got to get married before you have a wife.
0: It's like, I'm debt-free other than this loan I got to pay off.
1: This is the girl.
2: Yes.
1: Absolutely.
2: I'm going to say it again. If it's time to get married, go ahead and get married. And don't let life insurance stop you. But my biggest pieces of advice to you, there's three pieces. So this is your homework. Write it down. Number one, you said this and George and I said it. Don't pay off any debt until you're married. That's number one. Thing number two is I would advise that you rent a little while, at least 1 year before you get married. And thing number three, this is a new topic. When you do go to purchase a house, please, please, please keep in mind, if you know, you guys seem like you're planners and we're going to do this and then we're going to have babies. And just when you buy a house, think about what it might look like if one of you were to stay home with a baby, okay? And make sure you're buying a house based off what those plans are. Don't bite off more than you can chew because, you know, all of that matters in the grand scheme of things.
0: Yeah, if you kept that mortgage payment 100%. To 25% of your after-tax monthly income,
2: that's a win.
0: Then anything she brings in is gravy. And now you guys are doing fair great. Enough. You could pay off the house. I mean, this is what my wife and I did, Hunter, and this is not saying it's prescriptive. You don't have to do this. But my wife and I got really aggressive. We almost treated baby step six, paying off the house, like baby step two. We knocked that thing out in 26 months. And then when we started a family and had a baby, it wasn't a financial discussion about could she stay home. It was just an emotional one. And she left her nine-year career here at Ramsey. And so I want you to have those kinds of options. And that's why we don't want you to rush into anything. Do everything with peace. You're 23.
2: You got
0: average homeowner is now 40 years old.
2: When I saw that, I almost fell out of my chair.
0: So you are ahead of the curve. Don't let anyone say,
1: go get a house.
2: No, you got time. You got time, brother. You got a lot of time.
0: And I am not worried about Hunter.
1: And then I have one more question, too.
0: Hit me.
1: What should I be putting into, like, for my future here? Like, I have a 401k, I have a pension, stuff like that.
2: Yeah.
1: What else should I be putting into right now, being this young and having the savings?
0: Like, oh, I got you, Hunter. I'm going to gift you a virtual ticket to Investing Essentials. It's happening September 1st and 2nd, and you can tune in, watch Dave Ramsey and I unpack his wealth playbook of how we've created so many millionaires, what Dave actually does with his money, and we'll walk through the exact steps, the exact sort of waterfall you should do with that 15% that we recommend investing. That's the step that you're on currently.
2: And the truth is, though, if you want, Hunter, you can wait up to 3 years. If you say, I want to forego investing for a while we're saving up a down payment and potentially doing what George said and paying full cash for a home, I might absolutely do that. You're 23 years old. You've got plenty of time. And to be able to buy a house in cash is really a major deal for you.
0: Compound growth will do the heavy lifting as you work for the next 30 to 40 years. So taking a year or two off to get into that house could be worth it.

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9: In 1906, for the very first time, a human voice traveled through the air. 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It was the beginning of something powerful. 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
10: Christopher's up next in Huntsville, Alabama. What's going on, Christopher?
11: Hey, not too much. How are you guys doing?
10: We're doing great. What's your question today?
11: Hey, that's wonderful. Hey, I just want to say thank you guys, first of all, for everything you guys do. I've been pulling the baby steps for the last 3 years, having stepped to, from baby step one and currently baby step six.
12: Way to go.
11: Yeah, having gone through FPU, and I've paid off about $50,000 in consumer debt and saved up about $200,000 for my mortgage,
12: nice.
11: Which leads to the question at hand. So basically, I had this lump sum for my mortgage. I kept that fire going after I paid off all that consumer debt. Met my wife, married my wife. She, shout out to her for putting up with all my crazy Ramsey antics over the last couple of years. But we've kept that fire going, and we've been able to save up, you know, the amount of money that we owe on the mortgage.
10: Wow.
11: Lucky for me, I bought a house in COVID, so I locked in a really low interest rate. So it's an interest rate of 2.9%. And I've got that amount. We've got about $200,000 saved. We owe about $160,000 on the mortgage. And so I'm really, really struggling. I'm definitely the nerd, super analytical, looking at everything, you know, looking at all the numbers. And from some really rough calculations I've done, you know, putting that money into a brokerage account over the course of the remainder of the mortgage, which was about 24 years, essentially the principal amount made on that amount would essentially pay the mortgage every month, right? And then at the end, I would still have that principal amount that I put into the brokerage account plus, you know, some additional money. So I'm just really, really struggling with knowing what to do, whether to take that money and put it in the house and just be completely debt free, no longer have a mortgage, or put it into that brokerage account, you know, a safe, you know, brokerage account tracking the S&P 500, you know, that is going to get that, you know, anywhere from 6 to 12%, you know, if not more, yield depending on the year. Over the course of the next 24 years, I'm stuck. I don't know what to do.
10: Yeah, you've spreadsheeted your way into oblivion.
3: And Christopher, you're not wrong.
11: I have.
3: You're not wrong, by the way. I love that you ran out those numbers, and I love that you did the math on that. And I'll be honest with you, this is probably one of the teachings that we have that's not about the math. It's not about the numbers. It's more about the mentality behind it. And Dave will tell you, I'll tell you, George will tell you, there's people forget to account for risk and they forget to account for peace in this equation. And I have a good feeling, George, you've paid off a mortgage, so you're probably better to talk about this, but he's leaving out what it feels like to actually have a paid off mortgage.
12: Yeah.
3: And he's leaving out the idea of, if you did have a paid off mortgage, would you borrow against it to invest? And the answer is likely no. I mean, I could tell you, I've been hosting the show not as long as Dave. I've hosted for 4 years. I've never once heard someone call back and say, I paid off my mortgage and I hated it, and I'd like to go get another mortgage, please, so that I'd like to borrow against it so I can invest. I've just never heard it.
10: Yeah, Christopher, I can't out-math you on this one, because there's too many variables, right? We're comparing something that's a guaranteed obligation, which is your mortgage, versus something with a variable return, the market. And I understand, 24 years, I believe you. It's going up and to the right,
3: that's
10: bud,
3: right.
10: And you probably could make a spread. The question I have for you is, what's your end game here? What's your goal? Is it to have $4.9 million versus $4.6 million? Because that's probably what we're talking about here.
11: Yeah, no, 100%. And I'm really glad you asked that question, because that ultimately, you know, I think for me, it's ultimately, what is the price of that piece, right? And that's what I got to decide. That's the decision I'm struggling with.
3: What's your wife say? You know, what's she say about it?
11: She supports me. She is such a sweetheart. She supports me. She trusts me with finances.
3: But you know, what's her opinion?
11: She's very involved, but
3: what's her opinion? I know she trusts you, but what's her opinion?
11: Sure. Honestly, I'm not sure. I mean, I think she supports whichever one it is. I mean, if we decide to pay it off, I think she's cool with that.
3: Yeah.
11: If I had to ask her right now, I think she would want us to pay it off, honestly.
3: Okay. I'd find out from her. And if she seems indifferent, I would challenge her to say, no, I want you to formulate your own thought around this, and I want to know what you think. That's so important when it comes to your money. And I would, especially on something like this, I would get her opinion and make sure she has one to contribute, even though, of course, she does trust you. I mean, that should go without saying.
11: 110%.
10: Have you done the math on investing the payment once you pay it off?
11: Not 100%. And so I'm currently working with a couple of trusted financial advisors to kind of run the exact numbers. Because for me, you know, that'll really help me kind of understand what it is, you know, I'm really looking at to be able to make that decision. Because in my head, if it's like less than $500,000, $500,000, and I don't say that like that's not a lot of money, but in 30 years, right, if that difference is about $500,000, when we're looking at $5 or $6 million, okay, maybe it doesn't matter as much. But if it's like $1 million or $1.5 million difference, then it's like, okay, well, that's pretty significant. And so that is one piece that I definitely have on my to-do list to, you know, look at and evaluate to, you know, see what makes sense for me. But to answer your early question, you know, my entire goal with all of this has just been to, you know, leave a legacy for my family, my future family. I don't have kids yet, but, you know, I just wasn't raised in a household with money, and I'm just trying to change my family tree and just, you know, that's my ultimate goal to answer your question about that.
3: Well, one thing I will say, I loved hearing your heart around that, and it's no doubt about it that you're thinking about your family and thinking about what's going to be best for them. You don't have kids yet, but I will say this, having a paid off mortgage, we talked about this in the previous call, having a paid off mortgage and bringing kids in the family, it creates so many options for you. And I just love that conversation of it. And I mean, the other side of it is, from this side of the desk, when people call in, I can tell you when tough times come in life, whether it's a job loss or a diagnosis or just things in life not going the way that we planned, the number one thing that people want to protect is their home. They don't want to lose their mortgage. They want to make sure that everything is okay, because your home is your safe place, right? Like, that is the ultimate place that you want to find, you know, shelter and security and comfort. And so from that point of view, that's why I always lean towards, if people can make the choice that's going to protect that, ultimately it's going to give them the most peace. And if you're doing and making decisions from a place of peace and freedom and options, then you are going to make the best choice. So that's kind of where I'd leave it. I think you're a really smart guy. I think whatever you do, you're going to do it in a really methodical and in intentional way. So I'm really not worried about you, Christopher.
10: Yeah, there's nothing on fire here, but here's how I look at it. Do you want to spend the rest of, you know, the next 24 years making the payment, trying to get the spread, checking the accounts, or do you want to spend it just living your life? Mm-hmm. And you do what you want with that payment. Maybe you invest a bunch of it. Maybe you give some of it. Maybe you invest for your kids with that mortgage payment. I don't know. But there's so many things you can do, and I don't want you to get too short-sighted going, well, life is about the spread. Life is about investing. Because we didn't buy a house to leverage it. You just sort of, this fell in your lap, this amazing once-in-a-generation interest rate. And you're right that everyone around you is telling you, dude, that would be so dumb if you paid that off, bro. You can make so much money. And again, we don't buy this home to make money. You make money from your job. Sure. You make money from investing. Yep. We don't need to do it based on a spread. So it's up to you. I'll tell you, I did it. I've never once calculated how much I could have made if I didn't pay off the mortgage, because I simply don't care. I got a toddler, an infant, a crippled dog. I got too much to worry about versus a spread. So I think you'll make the right decision that's right for your family. And again, you've got the option to always pay it off. I just don't want you to be losing sleep at night over this decision. It's simply not worth it.
3: And I will say, George just said something so true. You can pay it off, and if you don't like it, you can borrow the money back.
10: It'll be at a higher interest rate, though, Jade.
3: That's
10: true. It's going to be at 6%.
3: That's true.
10: It's going to crush him.
3: Yeah.
12: Man. Yeah, that would be absolutely crushing.
10: And what's cool, Christopher, is 100% equity, the next home you buy, which everyone's like, that's my forever home, you'll likely buy another home in your lifetime, right?
12: Yeah.
10: Now you have all that equity to roll into the next one, and then you'll likely be paying cash. That's what happened to us. Paid off the mortgage, stayed in the house, sold the house, saved up along the way because we could, because we didn't have a mortgage payment. And then all of a sudden, you're like, sweet, I just bought a house in cash. This is crazy.
3: And, you know, there's a mental component to that that I really like, because a guy like you, Christopher, let's pretend you did what you're thinking and you put the $200,000 in, and, you know, you invested it. A guy like you is not going to like the feeling of pulling from that nest egg to buy something in cash. But when it's already, the equity is already in your home and it's kind of like earmarked for living, it's going to feel a lot easier for you to take that money and roll it into your next cash home purchase. So that is a really good point that George made.
10: Life is full of uncontrollables, and paying off that house is a forced savings plan.
3: Yep.
10: And I love that. It gives me a whole lot of peace, and I think you'll find the same, Christopher.
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15: from ABC News. I'm Mike Dubusky. A judge in California has ordered Jonathan Rindernecht, the man accused of sparking the Palisades fire last year, detained until his retrial in October. The case against the 29-year-old ended with the jury deadlocked today, with two jurors saying he's guilty and 10 saying he's not. Juror number 4 was in the second camp.
16: There's just not enough proof. It was just happened so late in time, and I just felt like a lot of holes, yeah.
15: More than 900 people are now confirmed dead in Venezuela after this week's powerful back-to-back earthquakes.
17: Experts warn the death toll could ultimately top 10,000. New aerial footage capturing the extent of the devastation. High-rises leveled. Blocks upon blocks reduced to debris.
15: ABC's Victor Akendo. Tensions are mounting in the Middle East again. President Trump now accusing Iran of violating the ceasefire agreement after Iran attacked an oil tanker in the Strait of Hormuz yesterday. Iran launching 4 attack drones, 3 of which were knocked down by the U.S., according to the president. ABC's Britt Clenett reports from the region.
18: Iranian state media, they have reported that 3 foreign oil tankers were turned back in the Strait of Hormuz. That's after encountering warnings from Iran after that cargo ship that we've been reporting on was struck off the coast of Oman while traveling along the Omani-approved route. That's according to the British military.
15: The president himself is at a Faith and Freedom conference in Washington today and weighing in on Tuesday's primary results, which saw a number of socialist Democrat wins.
19: With the communists elected in New York City recently, they're communists, they're not social Democrats. They want to completely destroy the traditional American way of life.
15: And Secretary of State Marco Rubio has announced a framework peace agreement between Israel and Lebanon, though it's unclear whether Hezbollah will abide by the terms of the deal. You're listening to ABC News.
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2: King Charles saying goodbye to Buckingham Palace as his official residence in London. ABC's Maggie Rooley is at the palace with details.
3: The king plans to remain at Clarence House just up the street. But guys, Buckingham Palace will remain kind of the headquarters for the royal family. We'll host things like state functions and royal banquets. And the palace had said that this plan will open up more opportunities for greater public access. Although exactly what that means remains somewhat unclear.
2: Apple is jacking up prices across its range of tech devices. MacBook Pros will now go for $2,000 to start. They had been $1,700. The entry-level MacBook Neo also seeing a price hike from $600 to now $700. ABC's Elizabeth Schulze says the tech giant is blaming the artificial intelligence boom.
4: AI uses a lot of computing power, and that has caused demand and prices for computer chips to skyrocket. This is not just a problem that's hitting Apple. Microsoft just announced that it will increase Xbox prices by $100 to $150, citing the chip shortage. Nintendo also raising the price for its Switch 2.
2: The price hike's not affecting the iPhone for now, says Apple. And a small aircraft crashed into the tallest skyscraper in Beijing today, with eyewitnesses describing a plane striking a high floor before spinning downwards, crashing in front of the tower's entrance. Photos show what appears to be a hole or broken glass on one side of the building. Authorities have yet to address the incident. Mike Dubusky, ABC News.
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0: Welcome back to The Ramsey Show in the Fairwinds Credit Union Studio. I'm George, here with Jade Warshaw. The number to call is 888-825-5225. Melanie is in Philadelphia up next. What's going on, Melanie?
1: Hey, how you guys doing? Thank you so much for taking my call.
0: Absolutely.
1: Yeah, so first of all, George, I love you, but this question is for my sister from another mister.
2: Hey, I get that
0: a lot. I appreciate that. I'm going to sit this one out.
1: Yeah, I think just sit back on this one for me. So I got a hair and budget question for my girl, Jade.
2: All right.
1: A woman of color here. You know how we feel about our crown.
2: I do.
1: And, you know, I'm in baby step two with my husband. We have a lot of debt to pay off. We've paid a lot, but, you know, we still got a little ways to go.
2: How much?
1: We have paid off $92,000 of $258,000.
2: Nice. Okay.
1: So we're getting there. But recently, I had hair down on my waist, cut it down in a short pixie cut, and now it requires a lot more maintenance than what I'm used to.
2: Okay.
1: So, and I'm going to add nails in there, too. So between hair and nails is anywhere between $200 to $300 a month.
2: Okay.
1: Which to me seems kind of a lot. But did you put that on pause when you were doing your baby step two? Sometimes I feel guilty that I'm spending this kind of money on my hair and nails, and I just don't know if I should scale back, if it's something I can continue to do. Still have about another 14 months or so before we finish paying off the rest of the debt. But
2: 14
1: I'm just,
2: months? What's your guys'
1: income? About 14, 15 months. So we take home about 11 a month.
2: Okay. That's good. Okay. You take home 11 a month. I can tell you what I did. I did not get my hair done regularly. I learned to do it myself. And in order to do that, I changed the way that I was styling my hair. And I did that because I was like, hey, I can't be going to get a silk press. I can't be going to do all this stuff all the time. It's expensive. Mm-hmm. And to your point, yeah, you could easily spend $200 to $300. Same thing with nails. I saved it for special occasions. I was a performer. So there were certain things that I did have to do for my job. Mm-hmm. And so it was a little bit different. If you're going to go on stage, you have to come on stage. And so there were certain things. Yeah. I invested. I had a lot of wigs. I had a lot of, you know, nails and things like that. But when I knew that I wasn't on stage and that wasn't required, I did not spend the money on it. And it was a very tough sacrifice to make. It was an extremely tough sacrifice to make. But I think if you can find a way, I think for you, it sounds like you almost did the opposite. You're like, man, I cut my hair in a style that requires more maintenance. May have been a mistake.
1: Exactly what happened. A mistake. I love it and regret it at the same exact time.
2: Yeah. Listen, start growing it out and see if you can pivot into some other things. If you need it, I mean, you got to go to work looking nice. I understand that, you know, there's a standard. I mean, it's just for somebody else that could be a man who has to wear a suit and tie to go to work every day, right? So each of us have the things that we require to be able to show up in the spaces in the way that we need to show up. So I think that you can use your best judgment to determine what that level is, because we all need grooming. And that is just part of life. Now, $300 feels a little steep. If you can say, hey, I'm going to do the hair, but the nails, honestly, the nails are not a requirement. And I would probably leave it at that. Nails, certainly not a requirement, especially the articles I've been reading today, George, and I think you should jump in because you do have natural nails.
0: I've
2: been reading that natural nails are the way to go now.
0: I've been told all natural is in. So I'm finally on trend for once. But I do like what Jade's saying, and Melanie, I'll just jump in with this. I think it's less about the financial aspect and the mathematics, because mathematically, it's not making that big of a dent in your income or your debt. If you took $100 and threw it at the debt every month out of, you know, the $166,000, it's not going to speed up your debt payoff that much. But what it does is it changes your spirit, your intensity. It is the I remember having to sacrifice that much to get out of debt, and therefore I never want to go back. And so I think it's more about that line in the sand than it is, well, if we crunch the numbers, we can get out of debt, you know, half a week faster.
2: Yeah.
0: I don't think that's the exciting part here. I think the exciting part is it's a new identity for you guys to say, we're people who don't borrow money, and we climbed out of this huge mess, and never again is that going to happen because mama likes her nails done.
2: Yeah, George makes a good point.
1: Yeah, it's true. Yeah, because I feel guilty almost about it. Like, every time I go in, I'm like, should I really be spending this? And then I also have a six-year-old daughter. Mm-hmm. Sometimes she requires to go, too. So then you're talking up in the 350s and 4s for the both of us.
2: Yeah.
1: And it's just like, whew, I can't keep doing this. That's how I feel.
2: I would cut out the nails, keep the hair, and even maybe change what you're having done when you get there. And I think that will go a very long way. And to George's point, just to add on that, yes, I think when you're getting out of debt, and this is not just for you, this is for anybody listening. Whenever you're getting out of debt, you have to be careful with exceptions, because to George's point, you're turning into a different person, and you've got to be very careful about where you draw that line in the sand. Because if you say, oh, well, this can kind of slide under the fence and get over on the other side, and then you'll start, before you know it, you're letting a lot of other things in, and before you know it, you're not making as many concessions and sacrifices as you wanted to. You're like, oh man, I'm not as intense as I thought I was.
0: On the way to get the hair done, you're stopping in the drive-thru, and then all of a sudden you're on a shopping spree, and it just feels like there's a domino effect that can happen.
2: I'm going to send you my...
1: You've cut out so many of those bad habits, and I'm like, okay, we're on the right track here, and I just kind of feel like I don't want to go back, but I feel the guilt every time I'm there. So
2: okay, I'm going to send you my book.
1: I know my behavior's changed.
2: I'm going to send you What No One Tells You About Money, because I talk about all this in the book, all of it. Mm-hmm. The guilt, the feeling of like, I thought I was going ham, and then I looked up and I realized I'm not going as strong as I thought. And then, you know, you go up to the next level. And then after a while you go, you know what? I think I'm not doing as much as I can be. And then you go up to the next level. I'm going to send you that. I think it's really going to help you. I enjoyed this conversation, George.
0: It was a lot of fun. Thank you so much,
1: Thank
0: Melanie.
1: Thank you, guys. Yeah,
0: you're
1: I
0: doing
1: appreciate
0: so good.
1: You guys talking to me.
2: Absolutely.
1: Thank you. Love you guys. Thank
0: you're
1: you.
0: You're crushing it. Yes, the guilt part is interesting, Jade, because there is a level of shame and guilt around money, especially when it relates to, oh, I shouldn't have done that.
2: Yeah.
0: Oh, I'm so stupid. Why? You always do that. And you start to talk to yourself in a way that you wouldn't talk to anyone you love.
2: No, and you shouldn't do that. You know, I think we have to be careful, because, you know, we've all done things like that early layer of like buyer's remorse when you're like, why did I buy that? And you know, you can't really go back and change it, but you want to learn your lesson from it. And it kind of feels like she's there. She's coming home and going, gosh, why did I do that? But she's not ready to learn the lesson of, I think I just need to pull back or not keep doing that thing that I feel remorseful for. But I think when you feel that, that's like just the right amount of, it's like touching the hot stove and you're like, ooh, I felt that for a reason. Let me divert. Let me change my habit here and listen to the sting.
0: Yes. But I don't want guilt to be in the driver's seat.
2: No.
0: You want to be focused on the future and the vision that you have for that person you want to be, the goals that you have. And then the byproduct of that is, all right, I'm going to cut this out.
2: Yeah. And let's, you know, there are things that are necessary in your budget, and certain things that might be necessary in somebody else's budget may not be necessary in another person's budget. And we're not here to police anybody or make them feel bad. We're here. Remember when we were kids and in school you would do things as like on your honor? And
0: oh,
2: the teacher would be like, okay, it's on your honor. And it's like, yeah, you know, you feel good about that. This is on your honor.
0: Learn to trust yourself.
2: Trust yourself. We believe that you're looking at your budget and you are a responsible adult who will look and say, this is necessary and this part absolutely is not. And I'm going to cut it because I know that it's not.
0: One day there's going to be a $500 line item for Melanie. Just for her.
2: I like that.
0: One day.

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10: Sarah is in D.C. up next. What's going on, Sarah? How can we help today?
11: Hi, thank you for having me. My question is, should I follow the next baby step?

0: He's 13 years old right now, and I just don't know, since where I'm at in my life at 43, if I should, you know, increase that retirement since I have none of that. I was married for 19 years, and so we saved in his accounts, and basically I got the house and he got all the retirement, and right now I'm living in a townhome, and I owe $230,000 on that.
1: Okay. When your son is 18, how much will the alimony dwindle down to in the child support?
0: If he continues to go to college, it will stay till he finishes college. So that'd be great for him to keep that, but it will go down $12,000 a year.
1: $12,000 a year until it's gone.
0: Right.
1: Okay. Okay. What are you doing for work making $28,500?
0: I just got a job as a library assistant at a high school. So I've been a stay-at-home mom. And, you know, after 19 years, I guess he wanted a divorce. And so we were doing the baby steps and we had a lot invested, but he kind of received that and I had to sell our home, and that's how I moved into the townhome.
1: Mm. Okay.
0: So I don't have a lot of money right now, and I was thinking about getting a second job as well, you know, to increase my funds. I do have a master's degree, but around here right now, it's like that's a dime a dozen. Like,
2: what was your master's in?
0: Kind of hard to find work. Human services.
2: Okay, so if I had a magic wand, what work would you be doing today? What job?
0: Oh, I'd love to work for, like, I would love to work, like, as a social worker or something like that. I tried to get a job with the Department of Social Services, but that didn't work out. You know, they didn't hire me. So I'm just trying to land my feet somewhere for stability, and then, you know, I thought about just getting another job to, you know, save at least one bit of retirement. I do not have any retirement.
1: So let me go back to that for a minute. Let me go back to that, mm-hmm. Your initial question. So you've got the $28,000, sure. But you're getting another $58,000 a year in alimony. I want to make sure I understood that correct.
0: With child support. Combination.
1: Are you, I mean, I don't know any restrictions around that. That's income for you. Are you able to invest off of that like it's normal income, or are there any restrictions?
0: Correct.
1: So
0: no, there's no restriction.
1: Okay.
0: I can choose.
1: So what I'm hearing is you at least have anywhere between 5 to 9 years, right? Your son's 13,
0: right.
1: To be investing, right. 15% of your $86,000 income.
2: I'll crunch the numbers here.
1: That's $1,075 a month. Okay. So if you're doing that and you have a rate of return that we would suggest just at that number, you know, now until, let's say, what did you say, George, age what?
2: I mean, it depends on where we go to. I mean, if you go to 65, let's say, that's over $1 million.
1: And that's assuming that as this starts to dwindle, you're also getting your core income up. So the idea is you've got plenty of time and plenty of runway that as that starts to dwindle down, your own income is coming up to meet it and possibly exceed the $86,000. Mm-hmm. And I see and hear no reason why that can't be the case. But to answer your initial question, yes, you need to be investing right now. If you are on baby step four, yeah, you need to be investing 15% of this $86,000 to our point, it's $1,075 a month. Nothing should stop that.
0: And then what do I do about my son? Because, you know, I don't know how much really I invest in his future.
1: Yep.
0: I mean, we're getting child support, so I'd love to put some of that money towards that.
1: Yeah, so.
0: But I'm not sure, like, how much I actually should or not.
1: Yeah, so you're in baby step four, but it's actually baby step four, five, and six that you do simultaneously. So you've got to do the 15%. And then, because you've got children, now you've got to invest some amount of money in a 529 is what I would suggest. And the way to find that number is really to think, okay, we could do some calculations to see, okay, in my area, what do the state schools cost? What do the community colleges cost? And really, mm-hmm. how much do you have in

0: your budget that you can even put towards this, because ideally you would be putting a little bit of money there and putting a little bit of money extra on this mortgage if you can.
1: So, now, for example, it could be $1,000 for investing. That's your 15%. Maybe $500 a month for the 529 for college. Another $500 for the mortgage. So that's $2,000 out of the take-home pay. We're going to apply to those steps.
2: Wow!
1: But you don't have any obligation to cover all of college.
0: No,
1: that's a luxury. It's a privilege. It's an awesome thing to do. But I don't want you to feel like a bad parent, a bad mom, if you can't fully cover any school they want to go to. That's also a ridiculous, you know, assumption. So I want to free you of this, Sarah. I can, the guilt and the shame and the hurt is dripping off of you right now, and I just want to free you from that and tell you it's okay to heal. It's okay to grieve. It's okay to have a season where you're not making a whole lot of progress financially, because we need Sarah to get well before her financial future can become well.
0: And what you can do, Sarah, George is absolutely right. There is no obligation, because plenty of parents don't have the margin to pay for college. But what you can do, and honestly, what in many ways I think is even more valuable, is to simply start having the conversation and set expectations with your boy and say, hey, you've seen what's going on. What I need from you is when it's time to start talking about college, we're doing scholarships, okay? We're doing state schools. Mm-hmm. We're doing community college. You'll work. I'll work. We're going to cash flow this thing, because you are not going to go in debt. I can promise you that. And if you can set that standard, and then everything that you save is just a cherry on top of that, that is such a win, Sarah.
2: I agree. Thank you guys so much. I really appreciate it.
1: Absolutely. We're rooting for you. Just know it's not too late. And so I think you're starting to believe your own lies because of the brokenness that you're sitting in right now with the divorce and the rejection from these jobs that is your dream job. There's just a lot of hurt all around you right now, and I want you to know that at 43, you got a whole second or third half to fight this battle and live a whole new life. And so the dream doesn't need to die just because you had some serious life events beat you down for a little bit. So take the time to get well. Take the time to get that core income up. And you will find that job one day. I believe, even if it takes getting licensed to become a social worker, you will create that margin over time if you follow these steps.
0: A lot of women don't hit their like their good stride until their late 40s and 50s.
1: Yeah. And it's your best earning years anyways.
0: Yep.
1: Kelly's over here nodding. Kelly Daniels.
0: Absolutely.
1: She's like, yep. Kelly's. She is in her stride. She is crushing
0: she's
1: it.
0: In that, she's that girl.
1: She
0: I
1: is.
0: See it.
1: So it's not too late. I know it feels like the best years are behind me, and man, that chapter of my life is over, and now I'm just going to do this $14 an hour job and let it ride.
0: She's not done.
1: You're worth more than that. So we are absolutely rooting for you. And that goes for anyone out there who feels like it's too late. Because guess what? Everyone feels like they're behind. The 24-year-old is going to call in and say, I feel like I'm behind because I saw a tick. The 34-year-old is going, I know I should be doing better than I am. The 44-year-old also feels like, I wish I knew this stuff earlier. I made some mistakes. And then you get the people in their 50s and 60s.
0: It's because we do too much comparison, George. We're looking at everybody else and thinking and measuring ourselves up to them. You can't do that.
1: Yeah,
0: life
1: behind
0: is not
1: compared
0: a race.
1: To what?
0: Yeah, it's just your race. It's your run. It's your stride. It's your pace. You don't need to look. Don't look to the left or to the right.
1: Yeah, I'm not racing Jade. I can't keep up. So I put the blinders on and I run my little 5K and she's doing her Ironman. That's okay. We all got to live our truth.

0: You know, the first time I became a dad, something flipped. Suddenly, it wasn't just about me and my wife anymore. 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
10: 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I'll walk you through how to invest, build wealth, and bust through the barriers preventing you from becoming a millionaire.

0: Ask Ramsey is our free AI tool that's built and trained on proven Ramsey principles. And today we're going to break down one of the top questions of the week. The main question: why does Ramsey recommend only investing 15%?
1: Only?
0: I feel like
1: that's a pretty good number if you
0: ask me.
1: That's
0: a great, I mean, what's funny is like the entire financial planning community, as much as they can disagree with Dave on, everyone's like, yeah, 15% is a great number to hit.
1: It's a great number considering most people are only at their match, right? 3 or 4%. Anyway, 15%, guys, is enough to build real wealth without sacrificing everything else in your life. FIRE, you know, those movements, people are investing 30, 40% of their income, but at what cost and how long can you really keep that going? I see a lot of people burn out in
0: and
1: that.
0: There's a time and place to increase investing. So it's not only investing 15% your whole life.
1: For all time.
0: It's invest 15% while you save up for college for your kids, which is wildly expensive, while you try to pay off the mortgage early with extra payments, which is going to take a lot of margin. Oh, and by the way, you got to go on vacation and upgrade the cars and cover the kids'
1: generosities,
0: activities, and give. And so there's so much more to life than just investing. And I think 15% is a good parameter to make sure you don't lose your mind along the way.
1: Absolutely. Yeah, it's a great number. It makes sure that you can do those goals that are really important, like George said. And if you invested only 5 to 10%, then you'd actually be falling short of what you need for retirement. So 15% really is in that sweet spot of being able to accomplish your goals and also being able to have just enough and more for retirement. A few key things to know about the 15%, George. This is based on your gross household income. I cannot say that enough. So if you say I make $100,000 a year before taxes, that's the number. The 100,000.
0: 15 grand a year better be invested. And then your employer match doesn't count toward the 15%. We get that one a lot. Well, my employer match is 5%, so I'm going to invest 10%.
1: Cherry on
0: top. It's 15% of your money, regardless of what's going on with your employer, because your employer can change, and you want to have that habit built up in the budget of being able to live off of 15% less in your take-home pay. So that's important. And then the order is pretty simple. 401k up to the match if you have one, then move to any Roth options you have, like a Roth IRA. Max that out if that's still in the 15%. And if you still haven't hit the 15% threshold, go back to the traditional 401k for the rest.
1: Yeah, I love that. And remember, guys, the goal, we don't want you to just retire. We want you to retire with dignity. We want you to have freedom. And this word, again, it keeps ringing in, options. Options is what you want, and I promise you, 15% is what's going to get you there.
0: So if you want to crunch some numbers, Ask Ramsey can help you determine what is 15% of your gross household income so that you're on track for retirement. 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Sarah is in Charlotte up next. Sarah, welcome to the show.
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1: 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Because that's what it was, $3,000 a month?
2: It is $3,490 at our current center, which we cannot afford at $7,000 a month. So we're looking at other options, and the choices are between $3,026 for both kids or $1,200 for both kids. The mom heart of me is struggling with the lower amount because of the quality that we're losing with that.
1: Absolutely. When you said $1,200, I was like, what does that place look like? George has kids. I've had littles. And we know those numbers that you quoted are really right on. And how old are your twins?
2: They're 15 months old right now.
1: They're still young. Because the younger the baby, the more, you know, care and the more expensive it is. So you're right in the thick of it. Of the $7,000 a month, how much of that is your income?
2: So we make $7,000 a month, but minus our fixed brings us to $2,889. So that's minus our mortgage, which is a little less than 25%, and our utilities and groceries and stuff.
0: I'm confused. So what portion is your, what do you take home versus your husband?
2: Okay. My take home is $3,300 and he brings home about $3,600.
0: Okay. So it's pretty much a wash. Yeah. If you stayed home, you're losing that $3,300. Could you live off of his income? Is that a preferable experience or do you want to keep working?
2: I want to keep working. I'm a kindergarten teacher, and it's my dream job, so I would not consider that.
1: Now, what about family? Do we have any options in the area that we can kind of offset this and pay someone, but not maybe pay them what we'd be paying a daycare?
2: My mother-in-law can watch them one day a week, but she can't do any more than that, and we don't have any other options other than that.
1: Do you have a church community?
2: We don't have the option to, like, have a babysitter or anyone else at a lower rate. The lower rate would be the $1,200 a month, like, church option. That is a church.
1: That is a church. Okay. The reason I was asking is sometimes, I mean, we had a lady call in earlier that she would be a prime candidate to help with children. So a lot of times you can find people in your community who they're looking for the extra work. They're looking for something full-time that you can bring into the house, right? And get the same level of care, but it's in your home, and at least you're not having to pay, you know, the same premium here. So you guys are up against it.
0: I would also look into maybe some nanny share programs. It might actually be cheaper in your case with the twins. So I would just do all of the homework you can and then make the best decision with the information you have and with the values that your family has. And that might lead you down the path where you go, all right, we got to pay $3,400 a month because this is what we value, and that means sacrifice in all the other areas to make that work.
1: Or it might mean, and I'm not saying it has to be you. I'm only saying this based on the incomes. It also could be that the person with the lower income stays home and does part-time work. So you're getting the value of bringing in some income, but you're also not having to pay the full, you know, the $3,400 or the the $3,000 every month. And that, I kind of don't mind that, because although you wouldn't be in your dream job for the moment, you can always go back when they get a little bit older, when they get kindergarten age, and they're able to go off to school. And maybe you'd be their kindergarten teacher.
0: And this might put a fire under you guys to go, okay, how do we get our core incomes up? So what does your husband do for work?
2: He has an accounting degree.
0: Accounting? Degree? Does he doing accounting?
2: Yes.
0: Okay.
2: Purchasing, bookkeeping, it's kind of a purchaser. He does all kind of stuff.
0: Yeah, you can make six figures in that role. So what does the sort of ladder look like in his company that he's in or in his role that he's in to go, okay, here's the next step up. Here's what it's going to take for me to be senior accountant. Does it need a certification? Do I need to really prove that I'm bringing so much value to this organization that I deserve to be paid more? So I'd start looking into those things too, because if he can double his income, we've just solved the problem, right? And that's easier said than done. But if he can go from making 50 or 60K to 100K, well, now the daycare becomes a much smaller portion of your life. You still have margin left over. That's what we're really worried about, is can we still live our life? Can we still do the baby steps if half of our take-home pay is gone day one when that paycheck comes in?
1: How old are you guys?
2: I'm 27. He's 30.
1: Okay. And how long has he been at this, in this particular role at this particular company?
2: 2 years, I think.
1: Okay. Yeah, I agree with what George said. And I would start looking out there and seeing, are there other opportunities with his degree that he can be making more money? And if it requires you guys to, you know, go to another area, I think that's fully worth it for you guys to get more income into the mix.
2: Okay. Thank you guys for your advice.
0: Absolutely. I feel for you, Sarah, that everyone out there who's paying a daycare bill right now is like, yes and amen.
1: Oh, man. And I mean, when you know how it feels when you find out you're having babies, you're like, oh, you're already like clutching your pearls. And then if you find out you have twins, like, that is a whole different.
0: That'll change your world.
1: That's a ball game. That's a whole different ball game.
0: It'll be fun down the road. But right now it's just like, how are we going to do this month? And so it's going to be, you know, could be 3, 4, 5 years of some deeper sacrifice, but it's a season. Daycare is not forever.
1: That's right.
0: And then, you know, hopefully they'll be in public school, fingers crossed, instead of turning that into another private school bill.
1: Oh.
0: That people do it. Hurts my soul, but people do it.

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8: 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What's going on, Melissa?
9: Hi, I am just recently listening to y'all and trying to make sense of the baby steps for my situation. We owe approximately $30,000 on our house and

0: about $65,000 in other debt. Would it make more sense for us to just pay off our house and then start paying on the rest of the debt?
1: No, but let's explain why. Do you have a chunk of cash that you're sitting on?
0: No.
1: Okay.
0: Not really.
1: So you're just thinking, okay, we need to start making extra payments somewhere. Where do we start?
2: You broke up on us. Speak directly into your phone.
0: Oh, sorry.
1: Oh,
0: so we've been making extra payments on our house for a little bit.
1: Mm-hmm.
0: But then I started listening to y'all, and it was like, we'll pay off all the consumer debt. But then if we pay off our house, then they can't take it away from us. So that seems like, you know, like that's the thing that would give us security, and we could, it would be ours then. Does that make sense?
1: Yeah. I like the way you're thinking. I think your mind is going in the direction where we want it to go, which is you want peace and you want freedom. Am I right?
0: Yes.
1: Okay. So let's talk about the best way to achieve that, because we want that too. I mean, that's what the show is all about, is about helping people build wealth so that ultimately they have financial peace. Ultimately, they have options. Ultimately, they feel a sense of freedom with their money. And so what we found is the best way to get there is a series of 7 baby steps. Are you familiar with them?
0: Yes.
1: Okay. So for those who aren't familiar, the very first baby step is to get $1,000 saved. And that's just so that you can have a cushion between you and life. You don't have to rely on credit cards if something pops up. Do you have $1,000 saved?
0: Yes.
1: Yes. I think you said yes, Melissa. That's great.
0: I did, yes.
1: Do you have more than $1,000 saved?
0: Yes.
1: How much?
0: Probably around $10,000.
1: Okay. So you've got $10,000 saved. So keep that to the side. The next step is, yeah, just like you said, we suggest paying off all of your consumer debt. That's everything except the house. And the reason that we do it that way is because we're building a foundation here, and we've got to clean up our mess before we start building wealth. So what you're talking about, paying off the house, that's a wealth building practice, and we're not quite there yet. We've got to clean up the mess first. And by doing that, it gives us more of our hard-earned money back into our pockets. All right. The biggest wealth building tool that you have is your income, the money that you make every single month. And as long as it's going out in debt payments, you don't have that money at your full disposal to really do what it is that you need to do. So by paying off our consumer debt, not only do we keep that risk out of our life, but now we're getting back our tools. We're getting back the tools it takes to build wealth. So we would say, yes, now let's pay off the debt. You've got $65,000 in consumer debt. So if you were to take $9,000 of the $10,000 that you have saved and put that towards the debt, we'd keep the $1,000 obviously as baby step one. That's going to give you a quick kind of leg up on this debt. And now we're ready to roll. You know, we got $56,000. Let's start paying it off, and let's do it smallest to largest. That's called the debt snowball. List them out by balance, smallest to largest, and we'll help you do that. And then we're going to attack the smallest debt with all of the margin that's left, any extra money. So tell us about the $65,000 that you have. What kind of debts are they, and how much are they?
0: So it's really just two categories. It's about $3,000 on credit cards, and the rest of it's student loans.
1: Okay.
2: And are those student loans split up amongst 10 or 11 different little loans?
0: Two. Just two different loans.
2: Two. Okay. What's the biggest one? What's the smallest?
0: One's like 20-something, and the other one's 30-something.
2: Okay.
0: They're very close together.
2: Yeah. Okay. Those student loans scare me so much more than the mortgage does. The mortgage is tied to the asset of the home. That's going up in value. These student loans have no real value in the real world, and they're not going anywhere. You can't even bankrupt on student loans, and they're likely at a much higher interest rate than your home.
0: Yes.
2: So let's knock those out. I know you want to get the mortgage knocked out. The good news is when you knock out a $30,000 student loan and there's less than $30,000 left in the mortgage, you're just going to keep plowing right on through and get rid of that mortgage too.
1: Yeah.
2: It's going to feel easy after that.
1: What's your income? What do you guys take home every month?
0: Right now, probably $11,000 a month.
1: Woo! Excellent.
2: That's fantastic. So you're going to knock these debts out fast if you guys get intense.
1: Yeah, do you have a budget?
0: Yes. I've tried to create one, which brought this question up.
1: Okay.
0: Well,
1: where did you try to create one? Tell us about that.
0: Well, I was I downloaded the free version of the Every Dollar app, and it was like, well, start paying off the student loans. And I was like, that doesn't make any sense to me.
2: That's when you called in. Okay.
1: Got it. Okay.
2: Wait, can I ask about this mortgage? How is it so low?
0: Because everybody says you should pay extra on your mortgage. So since we bought the house, we've been paying extra on the mortgage.
1: Listen,
0: and just let everything
2: that's
0: else
2: amazing.
1: That
0: there.
1: Is amazing.
2: Well, usually when there's a mortgage that low, it's like a double wide situation and it's going down in value. So that was my fear.
0: No.
2: That's great to know. So you guys are going to be in baby step 7 in no time.
1: Mm-hmm.
2: If I were you, I would just keep on going. Same intensity and just be done with this whole thing. And then you're making $11,000 with no payments in the world. Tonight, with your spouse, add up all of your payments you're making with the mortgage and go, that's going to be freed up if we stay intense. And you'll probably do this in 24 months. You could probably be completely debt-free, mortgage and everything.
0: Yeah.
1: Melissa,
0: that's very stressful, but yes.
1: it's a good thing. When you built that budget, how much margin do you guys have left once you've made minimum payments? No extra payments, just minimum payments. And you've kind of satisfied the things that you need, you know, for your month-to-month life. How much margin do you have?
0: There was probably $4,000 or $5,000 a month
1: wow.
0: left over.
1: Oh, yeah.
2: That's exactly 2 years. $95,000.
1: And that's everything.
2: If you throw $4,000 a month, you're done in less than 2 years.
0: Yes, that was everything.
2: Yeah. It's
1: and
2: fantastic.
1: So then to continue on, so now you've accomplished baby step 2, and you've kind of jumped ahead, but after that, you can save 3 to 6 months of expenses, and that's going to make sure that's like insurance. It makes sure you never have to go back into debt again. You never have to scan a credit card again. You never have to pull out, you know, a 401k loan. Not that you were doing that, but people do that kind of business. And so it's giving you insurance on your debt freedom when you save up that 3 to 6 months of expenses. And then from there, now we're really digging into building wealth. We talked about it earlier, but you'll be investing 15% of your gross income every single month. And you can do that simultaneously alongside baby steps 5 and 6. Baby step 5 is you can put away for your kids' college into a 529. You could do an ESA, but I love a 529. And you're putting extra on the mortgage, which you don't need to do because yours is going to be done, son. And then after that, baby step 7, living like no one else.
2: Just build giving wealth like no and give. Else. It's a choose your own adventure at that point. Looks different for everyone.
1: Yeah.
2: But I love this picture for everyone listening out there. Imagine your life with no payments. And not just imagine, add it up. Add up all the payments in your life you're making to the lenders, the mortgage company, the student loan companies, and go, what if that was in my bank account every month instead? What would I do? What could I do? And it all comes back to those options we've been talking about. I mean, it's just so freeing to go, oh, all of my hard-earned income is for me. And if you do the math on a calendar, you'd be shocked about how many days you're working for somebody else.
1: Yes.
2: If a third of your take-home pay is going to lenders, a third of your month working is going to lenders.
1: Yes.
2: So imagine the first 9 days you go to work,
1: you don't
2: it's
1: even
2: for somebody
1: get it.
2: Else.
1: Ooh, I don't, yeah.
2: Sally Mae's putting you to work.
1: Now, let's park back on what she said, Melissa, because the truth is, when you do start to lay out your debts, when you look at the baby steps for the first time, you look at it and you go, oh, great, a plan. And then when you start digging into it, you go, ooh, that's daunting. Like that, there's a lot of work
2: well, she,
1: there.
2: I said, 24 months, she said, ooh, that sounds stressful.
1: Yeah.
2: I went, most people are going to live the next 24 years in stress and mediocrity.
1: Yeah.
2: So I'll take 24 months of sacrifice for the next 24 years of freedom.
1: Absolutely.
2: That's a worthy trade-off.
1: Yeah, you got to look at what's at stake. If you do nothing, where will your life be in 5 years? But if you do something today and you start doing the things that we teach, in 5 years, you're not even going to recognize your old life.
2: It's that old Zig Ziglar quote, you aim at nothing, you'll hit it every time. So let's aim in the right direction.

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2: From ABC News, I'm Mike Dubusky. On Capitol Hill today, private equity billionaire Leon Black abruptly walked out of an interview about his dealings with Jeffrey Epstein.
3: Going into the interview, House Oversight Chair James Comer said of all the people he's brought in,
4: this one has the potential to be the most groundbreaking.
3: But 2 hours later, Comer said billionaire Leon Black refused to answer questions about non-disclosure agreements. Comer said his committee has now subpoenaed Black for his testimony and for the NDAs. The private equity magnate told the panel he had no knowledge of Epstein's heinous conduct. But top committee Democrat Robert Garcia says this.
5: Jeffrey Epstein would not have been able to commit the horrific crimes without the support of Mr. Black.
3: Stephen Portnoy, ABC News, Washington.
2: Secretary of State Marco Rubio announced a framework peace agreement between Israel and Lebanon today.
6: We're happy to announce a framework agreement between the sovereign government of Lebanon and of course the government of Israel, with a mediation and support of the United States of America, that begins to put in place a framework for lasting peace and security.
2: However, Hezbollah's cooperation remains a major question mark. President Trump speaking at a faith and freedom event in D.C. today, marking his first trip back to the Washington Hilton since the assassination attempt on his life during the White House Correspondents' Dinner this past April. A mistrial in the arson case against 29-year-old Jonathan Rinderknecht, accused of sparking the Palisades fire last year. Jurors were deadlocked between 2 guilty verdicts and 10 not guilty. Here's one of the jurors.
7: I was not guilty, and I felt like I was going to be singled out and having to stand my guns to take my story, so I was kind of like a little relieved that I was on the more majority side instead of being that person who wouldn't budge.
2: And the CDC has now classified the Ebola outbreak as a level 1, its highest designation. 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
2: Former Trump National Security Advisor John Bolton pleaded guilty today to a single count of illegal retention of national security information. It comes after Bolton shared notes taken from his time serving in the first Trump administration with his wife and daughter. ABC News Chief Justice Correspondent Pierre Thomas was in the courtroom today.
3: There was a dramatic moment toward the end of the hearing in which the former National Security Advisor was asked if he had acknowledged and admitted to committing this crime. He said so and said, quote, "I'm sorry for it." Also, when asked how he was going to plead in connection with the single count, he simply said, guilty.
2: Bolton faces up to 5 years in prison and has agreed to pay a fine of more than $2 million, say prosecutors. A house explosion triggers a gas leak, injured by one person and caused extensive damage to at least 15 homes yesterday afternoon in Ohio. At a news conference, Twinsburg Fire Chief Earl Wilson said, amazingly, only 2 people suffered minor injuries.
4: There's damage not just controlled to this neighborhood, but on a street on either side, and sometimes 2 streets over.
2: Authorities say the gas leak was caused by a contractor drilling. Prince Harry and his wife Meghan, the Duchess of Sussex, will visit the United Kingdom in July with their 2 children, Prince Archie and Princess Lilibet. A spokesperson for the family confirmed on Friday the visit will mark the family's first publicly known trip to the UK together since 2022. I'm Mike Dabusky, ABC News.
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7: The Will County Board is scheduled to hold a special meeting on July 14th to discuss establishing a land bank, a tool designed to help government address issues with vacant, abandoned, and tax-delinquent properties. 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The session only will be for information. A vote cannot be made that day. The Village of Manhattan invites residents to participate in an upcoming public input workshop for the Manhattan Corridor Safety Plan. That's an initiative focused on improving safety along Route 52. The workshop will be held on Thursday, July 16th at the Manhattan Junior High School. 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
13: All right, let's do it. The Markley, Van Camp, and Robin Show. I'm Jamie Markley. David Van Camp off today. He'll be back on Monday. There's Scott Robbins.
14: Yeah, man.
13: Okay, I know there's a socialist takeover of the Democratic Party, and we'll get to that.
14: Yes, there is.
13: But one of the big stories from yesterday was the Supreme Court handing the Trump administration a major immigration win.
14: Yeah, that was a big one.
13: Ruling that the Department of Homeland Security can move forward with ending temporary protected status, the old TPS, for roughly 350,000 Haitians and thousands of Syrians.
14: Here's the key word, and they need to look up the definition of this. Temporary.
13: What's that?
14: You know what that means? It means you can't stay as long as you want. It's temporary.
13: The court ruled that Congress gave the executive branch broad authority over temporary protected status decisions, and that federal courts generally cannot block those, even though they had tried.
14: Right, well, of course. Yes.
13: Okay. And yes, it's supposed to be temporary.
14: It's temporary. I mean, I don't but understand that.
13: Many designations have remained in place for years and even decades.
14: Yeah, I know.
13: And so you had people reacting yesterday.
14: Well, the usual suspects reacted the way you would expect them to react, yes.
13: Yes.
14: Yeah.
13: You know, I played that funny little clip of Trump with the song, you know, the eating the cats and the dogs.
14: Yes.
13: All that sort of thing. Mm-hmm. I'm not even joking. In Springfield, Ohio, they had like a Haitian vigil and they sang. I'm serious. There was against the Supreme Court decision, but you know, some were. Okay.
14: What song is that?
13: I don't know what it is, but you know, that's what.
14: Take me home, eat my dog.
13: Maybe something like that.
14: Yeah, okay.
13: Oh, hey, by the way, and if you make some sort of joke about people eating the cats and the dogs,
14: yes,
13: you are in fact
14: racist.
13: How do I know that?
14: Of course I am.
13: PMS now.
14: They said that?
13: Scarborough, Mika, they were out of their minds about it. And then they brought in Lisa Rubin, who is a political analyst for PMS now.
14: All right.
13: And this is the way that went down.
8: It was racist coming out because Katie Miller posted on X yesterday that this was a great day for the dogs and cats of Springfield. When I read that at my desk, I literally gasped so loudly that half the reporters in my line of newsroom looked around to see what I was reacting to.
10: And we have a reminder, of course, it was Springfield, Ohio. That was the conspiracy theory ahead of the 2024 election that Haitians were attacking the pets of that hometown. Stephen Miller did
13: not attacking, eating.
14: Yeah, yeah. Well, attack first, eat later.
13: Sure.
14: Yeah.
13: Okay. And something that never happened, a gasp so loud, really?
14: Yeah.
13: Did you need a quiet place for someone making a joke? What did that sound like, I wonder?
14: Oh, yeah. Well, it didn't, but yes, you're right. It never happened.
13: And in typical PMS Now fashion... Oh, it's so racist. Let's bring in someone to talk about it. Guess who?
10: Miller did a victory lap yesterday. Other voices on the right, Megyn Kelly in particular, said some pretty loathsome racist things
13: what?
10: About this celebration, celebrating this decision. Speak to us about how you're feeling.
11: I think that it's clear that this is racist, and I don't think they tried to even be covert about it. What is troubling is that they went out of their way to underscore normalizing this, because they could have left this as the procedural decision based on the administration's rights. They went out of their way to say, oh, no, that's not racist to talk about Haitians eating animals. That's not racist to talk about, and this whole country is not racist. And that gives us a real sense of insecurity, those of us of color.
13: Okay, really? Do you make it into all black people now fearing because someone made a joke? About something that happened in Springfield, Ohio?
14: Yes.
13: But again...
14: Look, man, it's Sharpton.
13: If your business is race hustling,
14: yeah,
13: that's what you're going to do.
14: Business is good.
13: Yes.
14: Mm-hmm.
13: That's just part of it. Okay. I was thinking about this story from a couple weeks ago, and I bring this to you again, where police saved 400 cats from a gruesome fate in Vietnam. Where Vietnamese police saved over 400 cats from being trafficked and slaughtered in the cat meat trade. Okay? So here's my question. And I know you're a cat lover.
14: I got two.
13: If you were going to a Vietnamese restaurant, you're like, boy, I wonder if they're serving cat. Is that racist? Or is that just recognizing part of a culture?
14: That's reading a menu. That's what that is. If it's on the menu...
13: Yeah, I know. But people are like, well, it might be insensitive, but is it racist?
14: I like the number 7 with tabby, please.
13: Yeah.
14: Mm-hmm.
13: You never think about eating your cats, do you?
14: Well, no, God, no. No.
13: Of course you don't.
14: You know, I mean, again, different cultures are different cultures, but you just can't go around collecting cats, I guess, and eating them. Apparently they even frown upon that.
13: And I know, oh, that was a rumor. There was never, you know, there's never anything... That was solidified on that.
14: But I thought facts. We had pictures of people grilling a dog.
13: Cat on a grill.
14: Yes. Yeah.
13: Now, that was the summer before.
14: Yeah.
13: But again, what media can do is just say, well, it never happened. Unverified. That's pretty much what they do. Speaking of media, we'll get into this a little bit later. How mainstream media ignored the COVID vaccine cover-up.
14: It's amazing to me. It's amazing to me.
13: It really is.
14: And there's no mention. I mean, none. None mention of all of those files that were dumped.
13: Well, that, not only that, but all the information that has come out about people that got vaccinated and were injured by it or died.
14: Yes.
13: And we have a media that will not report on it.
14: Well, we may now because people are using that as a defense for murder.
13: Oh, that's right, from that story.
14: There's like two different stories out there right now.
13: Because they had psychosis from
14: because
13: COVID.
14: Because of COVID, yes.
13: Yeah. So that is out there. Now, as far as the socialist takeover of the Democratic Party, you can see it happening in New York. Certainly.
14: I was telling you before we came on today. Now, I don't know if New York City is a reflection on the rest of America. I'm not sure. I would think not. But then again, every metropolitan city in America is dealing with the same nonsense.
13: Yes.
14: In probably a lesser degree, but it's building.
13: Well, I think that's what happens over time. That you see, this is where it starts in the bigger cities, certainly like New York, and then it just sort of spreads.
14: It trickles down.
13: Yeah, it was like we were talking about, well, when you were in the hospital 10 years ago, David and I are doing the show, and you see that 18 to 34-year-olds prefer socialism over capitalism.
14: Right.
13: You're like, how in the world did that happen, and what is it going to be like in 10 years? And you do. You see it growing more and more, people that support socialism. But to your point, should you get worried about it?
14: Yeah.
13: Well, Harry Enten on CNN had this to say.
12: We talk about democratic socialists.
15: Yeah.
12: How are they perceived?
15: You know, I will tell you, there is a reason why Republicans nationwide are licking their chops and why there are at least some Democrats who are a little bit worried. Because what is true in New York City in a Democratic primary ain't necessarily true nationwide with the general electorate. Mm-hmm. I mean, just take a look here. Net favorable rating of Democratic Socialists. If you look at Democrats nationwide, look at this. Democratic Socialists are on the positive side of the ledger at plus 17 points. This includes Democratic-leaning independents. But look at all voters. A completely different world. 27 points underwater Democratic Socialists of America are in the net favorable rating. So what are we talking about? A 44-point difference here in the wrong direction when we come to Democratic Socialists of America jumping from being pretty popular among Democrats to being not popular at all among all voters.
13: Okay.
14: You know, the thing I remember the most about all this, though, is the effect that whether it was Me Too or whatever it was at the time, du jour,
13: mm-hmm.
14: how the Democrats embraced it and ran with it,
13: oh, yeah.
14: DEI. And it ends up biting them in the fanny at the end of the day.
13: Sure.
14: But they took it and ran with it because that was the new shiny toy that was out there for them to grab a hold of and try to be divisive about it. This one's a little different because they're going after their own.
13: Yes. Well, and with DEI,
14: yeah.
13: They never really gave up on it.
14: No, they didn't. They change the name a lot of times. Or they will change. Goofed it around a little bit. But I think people are aware of it now more so as a negative than a positive.
13: So. Well, that's the playbook. If you start losing the argument, you change the language.
14: You change the language or you change whatever it is. And this is the thing now, the embracing of the socialism. That seems to be the hot new thing.
13: But what most people that get this understand is that democratic socialism has nothing to do with being democratic.
14: No, it doesn't at all, but I'm wondering if
13: it's Marxist.
14: If Hakim, who's in trouble right now, in jeopardy mm-hmm. of losing any sort of hold on the party, it's fragmented like crazy.
13: Oh, he's basically done.
14: Because they're running towards that direction because that's where the cool kids are going. That's where they think they need to be because that's where the loudest people are.
13: Well, I don't know if you saw what Carville said, your old hero.
14: Yeah.
13: From years ago. Did you see what he said?
14: I did.
13: He said, this isn't my party. I want nothing to do with it.
14: Right.
13: But are there enough of those people in the Democratic Party? It all depends on if you really believe in what you're trying to sell to people or if you do just want to be flavor of the month and still be popular and be elected.
14: But he's old saggy, so I don't know how far that goes with the new part of the party.
13: Yeah.
14: It's interesting. I mean, it is interesting, and I think he's spot on with that because I don't think most people in America feel that way, and that proves it right there, the polling.
13: Yeah, with Enten.
14: So, I mean, yeah, in New York City, yeah, but it's not a reflection of the real world.
13: Well, you think about socialism, too. Dude, I mentioned this to you off air. It's like, we got to look this up to see if this is really happening. In Britain, right now, there's a heat wave like there is in the United States.
14: Tremendous heat wave.
13: Like 40 degrees Celsius. Like, okay, that's 104 degrees.
14: Yeah, it's hot.
13: Freaking hot.
14: Yes.
13: And Britons have been ordered to remove their air conditioning. Yeah. Because of the grid. Because of the green weenie stuff. People are going to jail for using their air conditioning.
14: And only 20% have it.
13: They said AC, despite the heat, should serve only as a last resort.
14: But before you die, before you bake in your own house?
13: Because of carbon dioxide emissions, take down your air conditioning.
14: Oh, boy.
13: Holy smokes, man.
14: Yeah. Ain't that something?
13: Yes.
14: Yeah.
13: I mean, but you've also had thousands of people taken to jail for saying the wrong thing on social media.
14: Right.
13: And they get to decide what hate is and what's not. Like, if you're critical of a Muslim takeover of your city, oh, you can't do that, Islamophobic. You're in jail. You can't give up the freedoms, man. You just cannot do it.
14: See, the Muslims.
13: And that's something that the democratic socialists are all about.
14: Muslims could capture a whole new audience right now by declaring that Elijah Muhammad said air conditioning is great.
13: You'd get votes for that.
14: Right, I think you would.
13: Yeah. Also yesterday, we had another politician that probably knows nothing at all about sports, tries to endear themselves.
14: Oh, are you talking about Hochul here?
13: Kathy Hochul.
14: Is this it? Okay. This
13: new opening of the Buffalo Bills Stadium.
14: Yeah, this is great.
13: She's tried to do this before. I'm a big Bills fan. I love the Bills, and the fans are just not having it. No one will start the chant with her.
16: Let's go, Buffalo. Let's go, Buffalo. Let's go, Buffalo. All right, seriously? You want to win a championship season with that kind of enthusiasm?
13: That's not even the right verbiage. What did she say?
16: You want to win a championship season with that kind of enthusiasm?
13: You're going to win a championship season?
14: No. Well, she didn't know.
13: Saying you're not going to win a championship unless you chant with me, the politician that knows nothing about football.
16: Men and women of labor, you know what I'm talking about. Let's go, Buffalo. Let's go, Buffalo. All right, we got to give this place some good karma, right?
13: Oh, my gosh. Quit embarrassing yourself. Why do you even put yourself out there like that?
14: Get the cane just to yank it right off the stage. It's time to go.
13: Oh, my gosh.
14: Jeez, that's embarrassing.
13: It's like Kamala Harris in front of the basketball team. You're smart.

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0: The Markley, Van Camp, and Robbins Show. Jamie Markley, David Van Camp, Scott Robbins. And now, the five stories we're watching today.
1: One, two, three, four, five.
0: David Van Camp is out today.
2: Yep.
0: So Scott's going to handle it.
2: Nope, it's not me, it's you.
0: Oh, really?
2: Yeah, you drew the short straw on that.
0: All right, that's fine. All right, story number five. The White House has condemned a targeted

0: sabotage on the reflecting pool.
1: Oh, boy.
2: I'm so tired of this reflecting pool crap.
1: Yeah.
2: You've got 73 different things that are much more important than the dumb reflecting pool.
0: Well, they got to drain it again after Independence Day to conduct repairs after it was allegedly vandalized. Okay. They're saying those people have been arrested, so there you go.
2: Yeah.
0: Story number four. Iran, another attack in the Strait of Hormuz. The Revolutionary Guard launched another attack, damaging the bridge of a Singapore-flagged cargo ship near the coast of Oman. No injuries reported, but the attack is another reminder that Tehran continues this nonsense. Trump says we're negotiating from a place of strength.
2: Okay.
0: Yeah, this is going to happen for a while.
2: Maybe indefinitely. I don't know. I mean, who knows with these guys?
0: I know. We'll see what happens.
2: Is Singapore going to get involved now, though?
0: Don't know. Not sure.
2: Got your ship, man.
0: I don't think so. Story number three, how the mainstream media ignored the COVID vaccine cover-up. It's wild. It's a new U.S. Senate report confirming that there were a lot of concerns about the vaccine and vaccine injury.
2: Mm-hmm.
0: The report is titled Unmasked, How Biden Health Officials Purposely Turned a Blind Eye Toward COVID-19 Vaccine Safety Signals. There were 11 million pages of documents. And how the FDA, the CDC, together covered up safety concerns about the vaccine. They knew about it and still wouldn't talk about it. And the media is not even covering this, and we'll get into that.
2: It's about destroying the trust forever.
0: No kidding.
2: In our lifetimes of the CDC.
0: Yes. Yeah. Story number two. We had talked about this before. Supreme Court handing the Trump administration a major immigration win. Ruling that DHS can move forward with ending temporary protected status for roughly 350,000 Haitians and thousands of Syrians, and the left is calling it clearly racist.
2: Right. That's the only arrow they have in the quill.
0: Apparently so. Then story one, as we talked about before, in a separate 6-3 decision, Supreme Court upheld the federal government's authority to limit asylum processing at ports of entry. Again, this is common sense in any other country. Yeah.
2: That was one of those weird ones where you're not here, you're on the other side, but you're claiming asylum.
0: Yes.
2: And you've yet to arrive.
0: Yes.
2: Okay.
0: You're identifying as already being in Texas,
2: right.
0: Yet you're still
2: right.
0: In Mexico.
2: You're still in Mexico, yeah.
0: Yeah, that's just part of it.
2: All right.
0: And in news that maybe you want to know, because we do have a bet on it, the Taylor Swift-Travis Kelce wedding may be a multi-day event.
2: Really?
0: Yes. Source says there's going to be an intimate gathering at Madison Square Garden on July 2nd with about 100 people in attendance. Some people think that's the actual wedding. Then on the 3rd, there will be between 1,000 and 2,000 guests at a much larger party. Oh, my goodness. And, yeah, they've, like, closed down streets around Madison Square Garden.
2: Oh, yeah.
0: All
2: this is the royal wedding, yeah.
0: Unbelievable. This is the Markley, Van Camp, and Robin show. But you said they wouldn't get married.
2: They haven't yet.
0: We have these two bets. I had originally bet they'd be broken up by, I think, July of this year. And then I'm like, oh, you know what? This is going to go. They are going to get married. And you're like, no, they're not. So then we had, like, opposite bets. It's going to end up canceling each other out.
2: Runaway bride all over again.
0: Pretty much.
2: She
0: no,
2: may,
0: it's not.
2: She may hightail it out of there.
0: She's not going to do that.
2: Jump into a waiting limousine and ride off to Costa Rica or something.
0: Yeah. All right, I'll ask you, what's the biggest story of the day, Scott?
2: Well, what is the biggest story of the day? I would imagine it's the Supreme Court ruling. I mean, that was a big deal.
0: No doubt about it.
2: I mean, again, we all learned what temporary means.
0: Again, yes. And something else we got to get to. Charlie Kirk, way ahead of his time, about democratic socialism. Yeah. That and a round of What's Your Story coming right up.

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1: Illinois is making efforts to curb junk fees. Governor Pritzker signed several bills yesterday that aim to protect Illinois consumers. That includes banning junk fees, increasing transparency in ticket pricing, and curtailing deceptive resale practices. The legislation also regulates buy now, pay later lenders. It goes into effect immediately, giving lenders until January 1st, 2028 to comply. The weather forecast.
2: From the WJOL Will County Weather Center, we head into the weekend with a Friday that might show us a little bit of rain to start off this day, especially in the mid part of the morning. Mostly cloudy skies. 74 is our high this afternoon. It's a 30% chance of rain this morning. That translates into a 30% chance of rain tonight as well. After dark, we see mostly cloudy skies with a low of 61. But it's going to move out tomorrow. We'll see some sunshine during the day and a high of 81. Sunday shows us an ever-so-slight chance of rain in the afternoon, but mostly sunshine with a high of 88. It's a 20% chance of showers. From the WJOL Will County Weather Center, I'm staff forecaster Chuck Brady.
1: The Village of Manhattan invites residents, business owners, and corridor users to participate in an upcoming public input workshop for the Manhattan Corridor Safety Plan, an initiative focused on improving safety along Route 52. The workshop will be held on Thursday, July 16th from 5 to 7:30 p.m. at the Manhattan Junior High School. 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The Manhattan Corridor Safety Plan aims to identify opportunities to enhance safety for all users. 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
11: 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I'm Jamie Markley, the Gen Xer. David Van Camp, the Millennials, off today, back on Monday.
12: There's the sexy boomer, Scott Robbins. Mm-hmm. So all this talk of democratic socialism and Marxism taking over.
13: Yes.
12: I'm going to read a piece from The Federalist, from John Daniel Davidson, JDD. After 250 years, our American Republic is coming apart. Sometimes it feels that way. Because you don't have a united country anymore. It's divided. To be honest.
13: Yeah.
12: Certainly not like it was even 50 years ago.
13: Oh, no.
12: For the 200th anniversary. No. Long way from that. And he goes into it and basically saying this is what happens when you teach a bunch of people to hate their own country. And that indoctrination's been going on for decades. Mm-hmm. And he brings up a lot of great points. And that socialism has never worked anywhere, all those things. So I'm like, wow, that's a good piece. And then I saw another one from Kaizen Nasudu, who I think I screw up his name every time. I think that's how you pronounce it. I really love his stuff. I don't agree all the time, but it always makes you think. And he wrote, you know, Gallup has tracked how Americans see capitalism since 2010. This year, it fell to the lowest level they've ever recorded. It's only 54% approve. And among young adults, Gallup finds capitalism and socialism running about even. Among Democrats, the flip is already finished. 66% view socialism favorably, and you probably heard this, 42%, the same about capitalism. And he goes into a UCLA survey, on and on and on. Like, as far as people that identify left or far left, it's higher now than the height of the Vietnam era protests. Probably not a surprise to people. And so he then writes, Charlie Kirk was one of the few on the right who saw it coming and could say it plainly. And his point was simple, and he had a video clip. I'm like, well, I got to watch the clip. And it was an interview with Tucker Carlson, probably before Tucker lost his mind. At least a lot of people would say that. Mm-hmm. And this is 2 months before Charlie died. So this was before Mamdani. You know, he would have been elected. And listen to what he said, because what he's talking about here is a lot of young people that look at the economy like, I can't win. I don't know that I'll ever be able to afford a home. Healthcare is crazy. People go bankrupt from just healthcare. So here's Charlie Kirk.
14: Again, I am a market guy. I actually want to save markets. And if we don't do something about this, you're going to get a Venezuelan-style youth-led revolt. Exactly. And I am not exaggerating, because what I see right here is with this young, next generation, younger voters, young men in particular, they're going right. They hate all the cultural stuff. The trans stuff's driving them crazy. The hyper-feminization of the economy, which we should talk about, because I want to talk about that. The whole economy's become feminized the last couple decades, and no one has the courage to really talk about it. Male unemployment is significantly higher than female unemployment. But let's put a little button in that and just revisit in a second. Political radicalism needs a catalyst. Political radicalism does not come out of peace, prosperity, rising wages, stable families, church attendance, and happy people. Happy people, grateful people, do not get behind Vladimir Lenin, and they certainly don't get behind Chavez or Castro. People that own nothing, that feel like their property is diminishing, they don't have property, or their dollar is diminishing in value, they start to look for alternatives.
12: By the way, the one thing he didn't bring up in there, maybe he did somewhere else in the interview, was the debt. How many people went to college on a promise? They're going to make a boatload of money. They come out, they can't get a job.
13: No question.
12: They're $100,000 in debt.
13: That's a great point. No question. I agree with you 100% on that. Yes.
12: Previous generations didn't have to deal with that.
13: You were sold this nonsense bill of goods, and you bought into it.
12: Yep.
13: And how many people currently are not working in their major?
12: It's like more than 70%.
13: I mean, it's an incredible amount.
12: Yeah, no doubt. He goes on.
14: And so the political project in front of us as conservatives should be, how do we actually de-radicalize the country in the next couple of years? That's my obsession. My number one obsession is I know what is coming next, because nobody spends more time on college campuses than me. I hate to like pull rank on that, but I spend 100 hours a semester on college campuses. But I listen more. And that's the thing. I know you ask, you know, say, hey, you know, what, people ask all the time, hey, why do you do these campus events? Why don't you just give a speech? Because I listen as much as I talk. And I put my microphone down. And these videos have been seen around the world and people have grown familiar. But almost all of them are like, Charlie, I don't know what to do. Like trading crypto till 2 a.m.
12: Yeah.
14: And kind of, you know, betting that the Green Bay Packers are going to win the Super Bowl. That's not enough for me. Charlie, what can we do? And one of the reasons they voted for Trump is they said, President Trump, please reorder this economy for us because it's severely disordered. And so the Republican Party currently is focused on a lot of stuff. I get it. You have a lot of constituencies to serve. But we have participated, we being the body politic, the last 20 years, especially the last 10, in a concerted effort of intergenerational theft. And if you don't care, Mamdani is just the beginning.
12: There you go. This is going to roll that way.
13: Yep. Well,
12: Charlie Kirk is such a brilliant guy.
13: Well, yeah, and there's two things here. One you were talking about yesterday is what's going on inside our school systems.
12: Sure.
13: In terms of the hate America nonsense.
12: You got that going on.
13: Which is happening, yeah. And the other one is, I think, these terrible college degrees. When you get out of school and there's no opportunity for you in your chosen field, then you were sold down the river. You were told that all I got to do is do this, and if I do this, I'm going to be pretty well off. I'm going to be set up for the rest of my life, right? And it just doesn't work that way, and it isn't working that day. You've also seen the rise, and maybe this is a good thing, of trade schools.
12: Yeah, that is a good thing.
13: I mean, that's a good thing because you're not billions of dollars in debt when you're done. I'm exaggerating, but it's a lot of debt that floats out there for a college. And again, I'm not damning a college degree necessarily. I'm not ready to go quite that route yet. But what I am saying
12: is, it's a cost analysis, man.
13: It is a cost analysis. You are absolutely right. Yes.
12: There's something else, too, and I've heard this from a lot of younger dudes that voted for Trump. When are the prices coming down?
13: Well, yeah. I mean, yes.
12: And I know it's easy to say, hey, the Iran thing was something we had to deal with. It should have been dealt with. I get that.
13: Yep.
12: But for a young cat that's voting for the first or second time saying, okay, I'm going to go with this guy because I know that he's going to be the best for the economy, but I'm not seeing it.
13: He told me he was going to be.
12: Yes. So there is that frustration out there.
13: I understand the frustration. I also understand envy. Envy is a dangerous thing, man.
12: Well, Kaizen also said in his piece, which I loved, he's like, first of all, socialism is a bad idea all the way around. And the thing is, the fix is better capitalism. And it's not the form of capitalism we have now. The capitalism we have now is not what the founders envisioned. You know, both parties are captured by corporate interests. Both sides are bankrolled by billionaires, which I think is why we have the cost of healthcare is what we do.
13: Yep.
12: Because they're in the pockets of everybody. But yeah, there's certainly an opportunity for the political party, because it's not going to be Marxism. That's not going to get it done.
13: No, and again, I'm looking for an example of where that's worked.
12: Right.
13: And give me a couple of examples, and maybe I'll ride with you on this, but you can't because it doesn't.
12: No.
13: Yeah.
12: No, but he also made the point, but to a young person, to try to make that point,
13: right,
12: it's falling on deaf ears right now.
13: Right.
12: So yeah, there's some challenges, there's no doubt about it. All right, it's that time. We do it a couple of times a day. Go around the table. It may not be the biggest story out there, but it caught your attention. You want to bring it in. Scotty, today, what's your story?
13: Well, I got the latest on-court attack on Caitlin Clark. Might just be the biggest yet, by the way. The Phoenix Mercury's Alyssa Thomas shoved her fist into Caitlin Clark's neck before stepping over her on the ground. The play initially, by the way, went, believe it or not, uncalled.
12: Yeah, I saw uncalled. The highlight.
13: There's nothing. Saw nothing. Review of the play resulted in a flagrant 2 and a 1-game suspension.
12: So, yeah, the league went back and looked at it.
13: Yes.
12: Because the Fever coach threw a fit and should have.
13: And now it's caught the eye of Representative Tim Burchett, among others, Republican from Tennessee, who said Clark gets the thug treatment in the WNBA, and it's pathetic. I think it's trashy. She gets the crap kicked out of her. The WNBA has an opportunity for women to take this sport to the next level, and she's being abused. It's supposed to be a physical game. It's not supposed to be a wrestling match. Take it to the Pro Wrestling Association if that's what you want to do. He also said, I think there's something up, too, regarding Caitlin Clark not being on a promotional poster for the WNBA's 30th anniversary, despite the fact it's resulted in record-breaking attendance and viewership. Caitlin Clark has done that.
12: That is unbelievable.
13: Now, we can call this whatever we want to call it, but I'm going to call it racism. Because that's exactly what it is.
12: That's what you're saying, or Burchett?
13: That's what I'm saying.
12: Oh, sure.
13: I'm saying there's racism that's taking place right now, and they're just not going to have the white girl doing this.
12: Yeah.
13: We're going to do whatever we can to make sure that doesn't happen. And for the WNBA to go ahead and say, yeah, we're going to do our 30th anniversary poster, and we're not going to put her on it?
12: Yes.
13: That's ridiculous.
12: If she's brought record ratings to the league.
13: And everybody's making more money now.
12: Of course.
13: Everybody is.
12: Yeah.
13: I mean, it's just crazy that they're allowing this to happen. Now, I can remember, and again, the NBA always figured this out quickly. You got Michael Jordan. He's the big draw.
12: Yeah.
13: Hands off.
12: Yeah.
13: You know, don't start nonsense with that because that's our guy. That's the cash cow. We need that to happen.
12: Yeah.
13: And they don't get that yet. The WNBA just doesn't get it. And they're going to end up...
12: The Detroit Pistons beat Michael Jordan to death for a few years
13: there.
12: Well, they
13: did. But that was kind of fun, right? for the NBA.
12: Yeah, I saw another sports writer put it this way. You know, when Tiger Woods first came on the PGA Tour, there were some old pros kind of like, oh, I don't know about this brash style and you know, all
13: right.
12: this.
13: Yeah.
12: And then everybody's pocketbook grew like crazy. He's like, we love Tiger.
13: Yeah, we love Tiger. Yes.
12: But that's not happening with Caitlin Glover.
13: No, it's not happening at all. And what's going to happen here is you're going to injure her and she's going to be done with it. She's going to get to a point. Her back's already screwed up where you just can't play anymore. You have to retire, jump out early.
12: Yeah.
13: To preserve your own health.
12: I told you this a few years ago. A buddy of mine that coached high school girls basketball said, you got to see this girl from Iowa play. Seriously, dude.
13: Yeah.
12: And I watched the game, and I remember telling you, man, this girl's unbelievable.
13: And I watched the game after that, yeah.
12: And over time, I've totally lost interest. And I understand why she complains all the time.
13: She does.
12: I do.
13: Yeah.
12: But it comes off as whiny, and it just makes it not enjoyable, so I just don't watch.
13: Right.
12: But I still think she's treated unfairly.
13: She's treated very unfairly, and anyway.
12: Yeah.
13: The WNBA. And again, I saw a comedian go, WNBA, yeah, everybody's going, yay. He said, okay, you got a team here? Name two players. Go. And they couldn't do it.
12: I want all the other teams.
13: Right.
12: Yeah. Oh, yeah. I've seen them do that in a number of cities.
13: Yeah.
12: They always have a hard time doing that.
13: Yeah. So anyway, we'll continue to follow this story. But her back's hurt real bad now, and so we'll see.
12: Well, we don't have time to get into all of this right now for my story, but I wanted to bring something into the show just for you.
13: Yeah.
12: And that was Representative Brandon Gill, one of your favorites.
13: Love Brandon Gill.
12: He was asking Gina Plata Nino, director of SNAP Policy and Advocacy for the Food Research and Action Center, about SNAP benefits because there's been the big disagreement. Well, just because you're on food stamps doesn't mean you can't get soda,
13: right?
12: And so he's got some questions for her.
15: A couple questions for you. Should SNAP dollars be spent on sodas?
16: The purpose of the SNAP program is to provide families to have food and beverages.
15: Should it be spent on sugary sodas?
16: I am happy to talk about hunger and nutrition, but not dictate what Americans should or should not eat or may have access to.
15: I'm asking if tax dollars should be used to pay for sodas.
16: Taxpayers' money should be utilized to ensure that individuals have access to the food that they need to survive or may be accessible to them.
15: Do they need sugary sodas to survive?
16: Some of them do, who do have low blood issues, who may
15: Is that right?
16: have kidney
15: think
16: go.
15: They need Coca-Cola to survive? Do you think that's the most appropriate use of our tax dollars?
16: I am not a physician, but medical records and expertise
15: You were just citing the health needs, apparently, of the American people. So, do the American people need Coca-Cola to survive?
16: I did not say that. I said then.
15: I'm asking you. I'm giving you the opportunity.
12: By the way, as we're a minute and a half or so in, it goes like this for 5 minutes. She doesn't really want to answer the question.
13: Well, no, because she can't.
12: No, she can't.
13: No.
15: This is a common sense question. All of these have been common sense questions. I'm just asking you, is there nutritional value to sugary sodas?
12: And she's just staring at him, ticked.
15: It's a yes or no question.
16: I am not an expert. I would have to look at
12: that. Here we go. It goes on.
13: Oh, my God.
12: Incredible. How do you smuggle wine in your nether region? That with Nimrods of the News straight ahead.

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1: back on Monday. There's Scott Robbins. You know, every summer people complain they can't sleep because it's hot outside. It used to be like that. 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
1: News update. A federal judge declared a mistrial for the dude accused of deliberately igniting the Palisades fire.
0: I don't get it, man. I don't get it.
1: Well, the jurors failed to reach a unanimous verdict.
0: How is that possible?
1: You find one nut, apparently. Jonathan Rindermack, is that how you say his name?
0: I think so.
1: He was the guy that was all obsessed with Luigi Mangione.
0: Oh, yeah.
1: Like he's an inspiration.
0: Absolutely.
1: Unbelievable.
0: The Palisades fire.
1: Yes.
0: Trial. Unbelievable.
1: Yep. We'll have an update on that later. Got to get to Nimrod's now.
2: When the going gets tough.
3: Damn it, this is too hard.
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3: I love the poorly educated.
1: Whew. Nimrod's in the News. Wow. 48-year-old Monique McGiani was arrested last month for trespassing at a CVS in Michigan.
0: Uh-oh.
1: Cops cuffed her, patted her down for weapons, told her to get inside the squad car, and she paused, said she couldn't get inside. So you don't have a choice. So she was, like, awkwardly maneuvering to get her way into the back seat. They saw her struggling, so they had her checked out by a corrections officer at the jail. It turns out Monique's limited range of motion was because she had a full bottle of wine in there.
0: No.
1: And not a mini bottle. You're talking, seriously, 12-inch, 2.5-pound typical bottle. Cupcake Vineyards, by the way. Usually the crappy reporting they don't tell you. Cops said she'd swiped it from the CVS, and it did have a screw top, so she would needed the wine opener to get into it. But, man, oh, man. Unbelievable.
0: That's yeah.
1: Boone's Lucifer's Garden wine. And that's Nimrod's in the News. Oh.
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11: Peek-a-boo. 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Smile.
12: Smile, buddy.
11: Come on. Smile. Oh, honey, he's still not smiling.
12: Maybe he's not a smiler.
11: Yeah. Maybe he's just not a happy baby.
12: Maybe he's just being a boy. You know how boys are.
11: Or maybe he's teething. Oh, poor baby. I think his gums hurt.
12: Maybe he's just tired.
11: Or maybe his tummy hurts. He didn't eat that much.
12: Maybe he's not ticklish.
11: You think maybe he's scared of the dog?
12: Maybe he'll outgrow it. Maybe it's a phase. Maybe he just doesn't like smiling.
11: Maybe he has autism, and we can definitely do something to help.
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15: From ABC News, I'm Mike Tabusky. U.S. Central Command now says it's carried out strikes on Iranian missile and drone storage locations and coastal radar sites. It comes after President Trump said Iran violated the ceasefire agreement with the U.S. by striking a ship in the Strait of Hormuz yesterday.
16: I don't like the fact that they took a shot yesterday. Actually, four. We knocked down three.
4: at a ship. Not an Allied ship, but a ship, a very expensive ship. And it was fine, but it took a little beating. They shouldn't be doing that.
15: Meanwhile, Secretary of State Marco Rubio announcing a framework peace agreement between Israel and Lebanon today, though it's uncertain whether Hezbollah will comply with that agreement. A judge in California has declared a mistrial after a jury found itself deadlocked in the Palisades fire case. ABC News legal contributor Brian Buckmeyer says two jurors thought Jonathan Rindernecht was guilty of sparking the blaze, and 10 thought he was not guilty.
16: Hearing that 10 of the jurors said not guilty, I think would give an air of confidence to the defense to say, if you choose to retry this case, why does it make sense? Why move forward? Because for any case, a prosecutor must show that they believe they can get a guilty verdict. With an outcome like this, I think it's a very difficult conversation for the prosecution to move forward. So it's interesting to see what happens next.
15: Prosecution says they will declare a retrial. The first plane packed with American aid arrived in Venezuela today, intended to help with the ongoing relief efforts from this week's devastating earthquakes.
17: There's just not enough people or equipment to get that done as quickly as it is needed. So a short while ago, we learned that a U.S. plane carrying some of those equipment landed in Venezuela. We also know that there are personnel and aid coming in from around the globe, including right here in the U.S., to help save as many lives as possible.
15: ABC's Faith Abube, you're listening to ABC News.
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15: Former Trump National Security Advisor John Bolton is facing up to 5 years in prison after pleading guilty to illegally retaining national security information today. After the hearing, Kelly Hayes, U.S. Attorney for the District of Maryland, said no one's above the law.
22: The rules governing classified and national defense information apply equally to everyone, regardless of position and regardless of how long you have served with the United States government.
15: Bolton's sentencing is scheduled for the end of October. Former Transportation Secretary Pete Buttigieg now says Child Protective Services were called to his house earlier this week over unsubstantiated allegations. The rumored 2028 presidential hopeful wrote he feels rage and sadness over how someone involved his children in something like this and implied it may have been rooted in homophobia meant to target him and his family. There are more than three dozen wildfires burning across the western half of the country. In Arizona, one of those blazes was sparked by a massive car explosion. ABC's Trevor Ault has details.
23: Fire crews working to put out the flames that forced the shutdown of Highway 87 outside Phoenix as aircrafts dropped flame retardant from above. The U.S. Forest Service says the forward progression of this fire has been stopped, but this is just one of many wildfires that have been raging across the West.
15: Utah also dealing with major wildfires this week. I'm Mike Dabusky, ABC News.
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27: Good afternoon from the hands of Hope of Illinois and the Cholia Hope Star Newsroom. I'm Jeremy Scott with 1340 WJOL News. An investigation is underway as to what caused the fire that is now closing the Walmart on Route 59 for the weekend. Joliet Police said in a statement that JPD detectives and the Illinois Fire Marshal officials are on the scene to assess the damage and find out what sparked the fire just before 11:15 yesterday morning in the toy section of the store. Surveillance footage is also being reviewed as part of the investigation. If you have any information about this fire, you're asked to call the Investigations Division or Crime Stoppers. The numbers can be found on our website. And overnight road work will take place tonight on a popular West Side road. Starting at 1 a.m., crews will perform targeted grinding operations on Hobolt Road to assess pavement distress in the area. Now, the road will remain open with flaggers assisting traffic through the area. Temporary delays due to single lane traffic are expected, and everything should be wrapped up by 2 a.m. We'll take a look at your weekend forecast from the Will County Weather Center in just 15 minutes.
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5: The Markley, Van Camp, and Robbins Show. Jamie Markley, David Van Camp, he's out. He'll be back on Monday. There's Scott Robbins.
6: Yep.
5: Excuse me.
7: Before we get into all the political news and other news out there, man, I'm reading through part of this. A new Senate report confirming the concerns about the COVID vaccine were legit.
6: Yes.
7: And media's not covering the story.
6: You know, it is interesting you say that. That is not hyperbole. No one is covering this story.
7: It does not seem to be so. I happen to see it at Real Clear Politics. I'm like, oh, this is interesting. The report titled Unmasked, How Biden Health Officials Purposely Turned a Blind Eye Toward COVID-19 Vaccine Safety Signals. And this stemmed from an April hearing that was chaired by Ron Johnson, Republican from Wisconsin. And it contains 11 million pages of documents on how the FDA and CDC covered up safety concerns about the vaccine. And, you know, the story goes on for a while, but it gets into the stats. And Ron Johnson noted this in an op-ed on X, that the vaccine safety system showed, you know, 1.6 million, more than that, worldwide adverse events and 39,099 deaths associated with the COVID-19 injection, with over 9,000 of the deaths occurring within 2 days of injection. And many of these could have been avoided as they occurred well after federal health officials should have informed the public about the risks, but they didn't want to do it.
6: No.
7: And according to the report, an FDA vaccine safety leader, Peter Marks, ignored warnings that the algorithm they were using to analyze would mask or hide COVID-19 vaccine adverse event safety signals. There's a lot of people were saying at the time, people are conspiracy right-wing nuts, all that stuff. And they talk about two individuals, Dr. Anna Zarfman, who worked on drug evaluation for the FDA, Dr. William McMuckle, chief statistician for Oracle. And in the algorithm, Dr. Zarfman identified dozens of statistically significant safety signals for adverse events. And definitely with COVID-19, the vaccine.
6: Mm-hmm.
7: But it says, instead of thanking her for bringing these important issues to their attention, FDA officials instead ordered her to cease and desist her research. So you got like a major cover-up going on here. And yet another story media completely ignores. Just like last week, a week ago, it was Tulsi Gabbard releasing all the documents about Fauci and what he knew, how he lied to Congress about the origins of COVID. Right. No one covers it. So in the end, well, it's more than half the country. You got to figure 70% of the country doesn't know about it. It's wild, man.
6: Didn't Rand Paul send him notice that he's got to appear in front of Congress again? Affidavit or whatever, I don't know, something.
7: We'll see.
6: But again, where's the pardon go? Because Biden pardoned these guys at the last minute.
7: But it was the auto pen.
6: On his way out.
7: He didn't sign it. It was the auto pen.
6: Well,
7: and they're still trying to figure out the legalities of that.
6: They kind of proved that, I guess, somehow. But
7: yeah,
6: it was, in fact, the auto pen. But the whole thing, I mean, we forget because it's been a long time now.
7: No.
6: I mean, and the memories are short in the world we live in now. But the pain that this country went through and the damage that was done to children moving forward with remote learning.
7: All that. Dude, one of my best buddies' mom died.
6: Yes.
7: The funeral had to be... It was ridiculous.
6: Yes.
7: They couldn't have a proper funeral.
6: Yes.
7: Because of the protocols at the time. And that's just one of numerous stories like that.
6: Yes.
7: Couldn't visit somebody that was sick.
6: Yeah.
7: And then the kids, I mean, all of that stuff, I understand. But people should be held responsible for that.
6: Just terrible.
7: Yes.
6: I mean, with the, and again, this is unforgivable stuff. I mean, generationally speaking, we won't know quite the extent of the damage we did for years yet.
7: When you want to talk about kids, we'll switch gears. We'll just take care of this all at the same time.
6: Okay, fine.
7: The other thing that the media has really never paid attention to is all of the lost kids during the Biden administration through illegal immigration.
6: You are right.
7: And you probably heard bits and pieces of the hearing yesterday with Homeland Security Secretary Mark Wayne Mullen, and you had that purple-haired old nut.
6: And kook. Yeah.
7: You had DeLauro.
6: Yeah.
7: Rosa DeLauro, because they had their back and forth, and she was going back to Trump's first administration about children being taken away from parents and all that.
4: Again, it is my time. 3,900 children were separated from their families.
8: 450,000 kids were lost during the Biden administration.
4: Secretary,
8: you didn't say a word
4: Mr.
8: About
4: Secretary,
8: it.
4: Do not interrupt.
8: Don't you point your finger at me. Don't
4: I will point my finger at you.
8: Don't you be a hypocrite
4: you.
8: Then. Then you be a threat. And then you should be as upset about the 450,000 kids that were lost. You didn't say a word about it. For 4 years, you never said a word.
9: Mr. Secretary.
4: Could you put him in his place for
9: don't yell at
8: you
9: me.
8: Should
9: I'm
8: be put in your place.
7: Again, man, she always reminds me of the witch from Hansel and Gretel. It's terrified as a kid.
6: Anyway,
7: I know. But, you know, a couple of clips that didn't get as much play was Mark Wayne Mullen talking about these kids.
8: When we stepped in here, we had 450,000 kids missing. 450,000 kids that were given to sponsors that weren't vetted. No home checks. No one was going by to see if they're where they're supposed to be. Not even knowing if they're in their same state. I'm not saying all of them had recovered. Some of them were where they were supposed to be. But we've had some horrific cases where there's a ring of several adults that were keeping kids in an underground bunker in a dungeon. And the most horrific things that I pray to God that you guys don't have to see, because it permanently changes you, the stuff that these adults put kids as young as 2 to as old as 12 through, you can't make a horror story that bad.
7: Yeah. So many people in the country don't know that this has actually happened or is still happening in our country. And then he talked about what frustrates him the most, and then we'll move on.
8: What frustrates me the most is that this was preventable, and no one can argue that. And we have perpetrators that are doing the most horrific things to kids. And as a father to 6 and 3 beautiful girls, when you see this, there's evil in the world. There's evil in the world. And we fed it. The Biden administration fed it for 4 years and took the innocence that's in our kids' eyes that we pray to God never has to deal with this. That innocent is permanently stolen. And we're trying to just restore some type of comfort to these young girls. But let me explain to you, it's young boys too. Unfortunately, we're seeing a rise of young boys being trafficked.
7: I remember what left media said about this. Again, right-wing conspiracy. Not happening. It's QAnon. It's just QAnon nuts. It's not happening. It's evil. He's right, man.
6: It is evil. And this out of sight, out of mind stuff is beyond frustrating.
7: Oh, my gosh.
6: It didn't happen.
7: Yeah.
6: Sit down.
7: Yeah.
6: Okay. And to what end? I mean, to what end? Well, to what end was to get votes.
7: Yes.
6: To make sure that you were never, ever not going to lose your power.
7: Yes.
6: You were going to import this. And 100%. In order to do that, then, well, you got to take your losses, too, you know.
7: Well, that's just part of doing business.
6: Yeah, yeah, it's the way it works. 450,000 kids. God.
7: Okay, so the Democratic establishment is under fire now from, well, the Marxists, the Democratic Socialists. And even people like Well, that Alyssa Slotkin from Michigan.
6: Oh, yeah.
7: She's saying Hakeem's got to go.
6: Oh, yeah.
7: Or she said it in a nice way. And Wolf Blitzer, the old Wolfster on CNN, is playing this to Hakeem the Dream Jeffries. Rather comical.
6: Yeah.
9: I'm saying if people can't understand that the game has changed, I mean, this is you. You're the sports guy. If people can't understand that the game has fundamentally changed and they can't adapt, then they need to let others lead.
7: Hmm.
10: So what do you say to Slotkin about that? Are you the right person to continue to lead the Democrats in the House? And if, in fact, the Democrats become the majority in the House, are you ready? You think you're likely to be elected Speaker?
11: Well, listen, what's in front of us right now is we got to do everything to take back control of the House of Representatives. That's actually the moment that we're in. And House Democrats have been very clear that we are going to continue to relentlessly focus on making our case to the American people,
7: drive down
11: the high cost of living, fix our broken health care system, and clean up corruption. I have no idea what Alyssa Slotkin was talking about.
7: Really?
6: I do. I know what she's talking about.
7: You're saying you're done, dude.
6: Yeah. You're ineffective. Your leadership stinks.
7: Yes.
6: Yeah.
7: The Democratic Socialists are taking over. And all I can think about is that clip we had yesterday, and this was from a few years ago at a Democratic Socialist convention in California. People were like, was that real? Was that like a skit? I'm like, oh, no. That was real audio from this convention of the socialists because they're all...
12: Quick point of privilege. Quick point of personal privilege.
9: Yes.
12: Guys, first of all, James Jackson, Sacramento, he, him. I just want to say, can we please keep the chatter to a minimum? I'm one of the people who's very, very prone to sensory overload. There's a lot of whispering and chatter going on. It's making it very difficult for me to focus. Please, can we just... I know we're all fresh and ready to go, but can we please just keep the chatter to a minimum? It's affecting my ability to focus. Thank you.
9: Thank you, comrade. Okay.
7: The comrade thing. Dude, you can't make this up. It's incredible.
6: Yeah, that's a goof, isn't it? Jeez.
7: Yeah, they're taking over the party, these people.
9: Okay. Is there a speaker against name, chapter, pronoun?
13: Point of personal privilege.
9: Yes.
6: The fat guy.
13: Please do not use gendered language to address everyone.
7: Oh, gosh.
12: Privilege once again. Quick point of privilege once again. Hi, James Jackson, Sacramento DSA.
7: You're still talking?
12: I have already asked people to be mindful of the chatter of their comrades who are sensitive to sensory overload.
7: It just went on and on.
6: Sensory overload.
7: Yeah, we didn't even get to the end of the clip, too. We can do it now if you want.
6: Yes.
12: Okay. A more difficult time navigating this space, and this space was not created with all of their needs in mind. So it's up to us to modify that space to make sure that everybody's able to move in the ways that they need to move. And additionally, with the noise issue, like avoid hissing, avoid waving banners, right? Because there's all sorts of things. If you don't know what to do, show up these, right? I'm sure there's lots
7: the jazz
12: of ways
7: hands.
12: That can communicate
7: show them off.
12: To each other without needing to rely on
7: like
12: something
7: Tim Walz.
12: That's going to hurt somebody else.
7: Yeah.
12: We have quiet rooms that are available. There's
7: of
12: a
7: range course you
12: of
7: do.
12: Options of these, right? Please don't go in that space with anything that's like an aggressive scent, for instance, right? We don't want to...
7: Robbins, you go heavy on the cologne.
6: An aggressive scent.
7: You really go heavy. Lighten it up, buddy.
12: We don't want to put people in stressful situations
7: yes,
12: that they don't
7: it's stressing me out.
12: To, right? And there are right-wing infiltrators who are trying to get in here, but it's going to be really
7: that
12: traumatic
7: Stetson
12: for people
7: cologne you have
12: making
7: on.
12: An affirmative
7: triggering me.
12: De-escalate each other and de-escalate ourselves.
7: Okay,
12: right?
7: That's probably enough.
6: You know, and again, I really do have to take this back. Those people are going to take over.
7: That's right.
6: Take over what?
7: They are. They're taking over the Democratic Party.
6: God.
7: I know, man. You didn't think it could happen.
6: Quiet rooms.
7: Is the SAVE Act going to get passed?
6: I hope so.
7: There might be hope. That and the five stories we're watching today coming right up.

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4: 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Traffic and weather.
5: Good afternoon from the WJOL Will County Weather Center. We're going to put this work week and Friday afternoon behind us with a slight chance we may get some rain activity this evening. Most of this will probably happen in the late part of the evening. It's a 20 to 30% chance of rain, cloudy skies, and we'll look at a low of 61 degrees. Some sunshine tomorrow during the day on Saturday, 81 degrees. Enjoy it while you can. The rain returns on Saturday night. Looks like a 40 to 50% chance of showers, maybe another thunderstorm late in the evening, a low mid-60s. And then Sunday is a mixture. Sunshine, clouds, a possible pop-up thunderstorm in the afternoon. We'll call it about a 20% chance of rain and a high of 88 degrees to wrap up the weekend. 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Enjoy your weekend. From the WJOL Will County Weather Center, I'm Chuck Brady.
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0: The Markley Van Camp and Robin Show. Jamie Markley. David Van Camp out back on Monday. There's Scott Robin.
1: Go,
0: for
1: man.
0: Now, the five stories we're watching today.
2: 1, 2, 3, 4, 5.
0: All right, story five, we talked about a little bit a few minutes ago. How the CDC and FDA covered up dangers with the COVID vaccine.
1: Right.
0: And media not covering the story. Story four, breaking. Ex-Trump advisor John Bolton has pled guilty to mishandling national security information. Well, I remember when he talked about that with Trump. That was a while back, though.
1: Actually, due jail time for this one.
0: Well, what did he say at the time?
3: He's committed very serious crimes. This is a devastating indictment. I speak here as an alumnus of the Justice Department myself, because not only is it powerful, it's very narrowly tailored. They didn't throw everything up against the wall to see what would stick. This really is a rifle shot, and I think it should be the end of Donald Trump's political career.
1: Okay.

0: was not.
1: No.
0: Because, see, that was bogus.
1: It'd be the end of your career, though.
0: Yeah. More on that later. Story three, mistrial declared for the Palisades fire suspect, Jonathan Rindernecht, or however you say his name, who allegedly fixated on Luigi Mangione and trying to figure out, okay, why did jurors fail to reach a unanimous verdict?
1: Yeah.
0: And that will definitely be a story for the rest of the day. Story two, unbelievable. I know it's a heat wave, you know, in a lot of parts of the world, but in the UK, Britain's ordered to remove air conditioning from their homes.
1: Insanity.
0: Because of the carbon dioxide.
1: Yeah, very few people even have air conditioning. And the ones that do, they want it out.
0: Yes.
1: Unbelievable.
0: You can go to jail.
1: Because of what? The green weenie stuff, right?
0: Exactly. Yes. They have, like, a whole, like, climate guru that makes policy. That's a nut, from the way I understand it.
1: Man.
0: Yeah, it's really something. And story number one, Iran. Shocking news. Well, damaged a Singapore-flagged cargo ship in the Strait of Hormuz with a drone.
1: I heard about this, yeah.
0: No injuries reported.
1: Not good.
0: So we'll see what comes of that.
1: Mm.
0: And those are the five stories that we're watching.
1: Already misbehaving.
0: Well, yes. But the talks go on. So we will see what comes of that.
1: But is the strait still open?
0: It's supposed to be.
1: Okay. Just checking.
0: Well, and we've talked about this many times. It seems like the strait's open, and then you'll see reports, well, it's really not.
1: I know, that's what's so confusing about it. I don't...
0: It just depends.
1: I mean, based on gas prices, it's still open.
0: Yes.
1: They haven't knee-jerked yet.
0: Yes, because they're actually coming down.
1: Right.
0: So we'll see. All right, other news out there. Yeah, permits filed for street closures for the Taylor Swift Travis Kelce wedding. You don't care anything about this, do you? Or do you a little?
1: Do I care about it? That's weird. Is it like a gawkers thing? Yeah. Like a train wreck kind of thing?
0: Well, I mean,
1: yeah.
0: Think of her fan base.
1: Yeah.
0: They're rabid. I mean, wanting to catch a glimpse or whatever.
1: I'm waiting for the dudes that'll be standing outside weeping. She got married. Like they had a chance.
0: No way. There's not going to be any guys weeping.
1: I don't know. I mean,
0: are you serious?
1: When the Beatles got married, there were girls weeping.
0: Yeah, but not dudes weeping when that girl's getting married.
1: When new kids block.
0: You want to bet on this one, another fiver?
1: That there'll be.
0: This is the Markley Van Camp and Robin Show.
1: There'll be guys weeping out there. I almost guarantee it.
0: Will you be able to produce a video of a man weeping outside within 3 days of the wedding?
1: Taylor. Never got a chance with her.
0: I don't know. You don't want to bet, do you?
1: I don't know. Yeah, I'll bet. Yeah, I'll bet it.
0: I don't know if I, because now I'm thinking something else.
1: At least one guy will be out there weeping.
0: Gavin Newsom said he wept when he was at the Obama Presidential Library, just the opening.
1: Oh, he's a weak.
0: He wept.
1: He's weak. He's so weak.
0: Did you see the dude on Fox? It was Johnny. He went to the Obama thing.
1: Yeah.
0: And asked this black dude, so did you cry? Cry?
1: No,
0: what?
1: I didn't.
0: No, I didn't cry.
1: Why would I cry?
0: Of course I just cry.
1: Ah, Newsom.
0: It's ridiculous. Idiot. All right, we've got to get to an update. Watch your story straight ahead.

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1: Good afternoon from the hands of Hope of Illinois and the Joliet Hope Center Newsroom. I'm Jeremy Scott with 1340 WJOL News. Lionel Richie is postponing his upcoming Chicago shows. The legendary singer announced that his concert scheduled for tonight and tomorrow at the United Center will be postponed. The change is made after he cut his Wednesday in St. Paul, Minnesota short after feeling dizzy on stage. Makeup dates for the Chicago shows have yet to be announced. A package of bills signed by the Illinois governor Thursday afternoon in Chicago, joined by state lawmakers, and the measures he signed into law are all aimed at consumer fraud protections. Sean Reed reports.
2: State Representative Bob Morgan, a Democrat from Chicago, said his law intends to bring more transparency to consumers in Illinois by prohibiting retailers and service providers from adding junk fees to a total price.
3: When booking a hotel room or renting a vacation property, purchasing tickets online, ordering food delivery, and so much more. These charges often appear only after you've received the check. Hidden fees are costing the average family about $3,000 a year.
2: Some critics argued the fees will just be factored into the upfront price. State Representative Bob Rita spoke about his bill, which gives more authority to the state to regulate buy now, pay later services.
4: These buy now, pay later loans get you a lifetime of desperation when you're at the grocery store trying to buy groceries or running a tight budget, and it often becomes a loan shark with a new paint job.
2: I'm Sean Reed.
1: And finally, the long list of souvenirs that our current Pope is getting gets even longer. A.J. Pretensky is giving the Pope a prized possession. In a social media post, photos show the former White Sox catcher in Rome yesterday to present Pope Leo XIV with the last out ball from Game 1 of the 2005 World Series. The Pontiff is a Chicago native and an avid White Sox fan. He attended the World Series opener 21 years ago. So yes, White Sox fans, your World Series title can finally drink. The Sox went on to sweep the Astros to win the title. We'll take a look at your weekend forecast here in just 15 minutes.
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10: Markley, Van Camp, and Robbins show. I'm Jamie Markley. David Van Camp is out. He'll be back on Monday. There's Scott Robbins.
11: And let me say for the record, we've got a great Friday Five just a few minutes away.
10: Thank you.
11: Just want to say that. Just plug it real quick. Don't go anywhere. It's a great one.
10: Well, number five's not great. I'll tell you that.
11: It's not bad.
10: It's bad. I just don't want people to expect it's like incredible, and then we don't deliver.
11: Five's not bad.
10: Okay. Okay. We'll explain it coming up.
11: Yeah.
10: Okay. Breaking down the Save America Act. You've been on this. A lot of people have.
11: This whole show has been on this, I will say.
10: Yes.
11: We are all in agreement that this has got to happen. And soon.
10: So I read this piece from Real Clear

0: politics from Bill King, who's been in Texas for a long time, doing politics for a long time. And his opinion is the SAVE Act's fine. It should, you know, you should be required to show ID to vote.
1: Yep.
0: Doesn't think it's going to make a big difference with elections.
1: How so?
0: Because the numbers are just not there. There's not that many people, well, he's saying.
1: Okay, let's do it anyway then.
0: But that, in the end, that's what he says. I still think we should do it.
1: Yeah.
0: Because you got well over 30% of people that don't trust the elections.
1: Right. This helps bring trust back.
0: There is fraud every election. Like before 2020, that was commonly known. And it was also commonly known that if you ever did mail-in voting, it would be fraught with fraud. But then all of a sudden, the media does a 180. Well, it's fine. Freest, fairest election ever. Most secure. 2020.
1: Mm-hmm.
0: Biden, 81 million votes.
1: Yep.
0: I'm sorry, but there's a lot of people in this country that will never believe that.
1: Are you asked to show ID? Have you been asked to show ID when you vote? I'm just asking. I haven't.
0: I'm trying to remember.
1: My name's on the voting.
0: You're registered.
1: Yeah, my name's on there. Yeah. On the registration, whatever it is, yes.
0: You know what, man? Now that you mention it, it seems like I did have to show ID, but I can't remember it for sure.
1: Yeah, I just...
0: In any election.
1: Name and it checks out with the address, and I'm on my
0: but
1: way.
0: But I'm used to showing ID.
1: Yeah.
0: You know what I mean?
1: Yeah, I know, me too. But
0: I mean, it's weird. You're over 50 years old. You still get asked for your ID to buy a drink.
1: Yeah.
0: Even non-alcoholic beer. It's weird.
1: Oh.
0: It's like there's no alcohol in it. Well, it's 0.05 or whatever.
1: Yeah, I don't get asked for because I don't buy booze anymore. So
0: yeah,
1: or sit smokes. So
0: well, and you look 120.
1: Yeah,
0: I'm joking.
1: I don't have to go through the swinging doors anymore at the video shop.
0: There you go. You always make it creepy, don't you?
1: Yeah, well,
0: you were a big fan of the swinging doors at the video.
1: You had to be 18. You know, I just remember that part.
0: So, yes, just like at a Costco or a Sam's or you're getting on a plane, you got to show photo ID.
1: Right.
0: That's why when you see overall, all adults, 80%, yeah, you should have to show valid photo identification
1: that's
0: before you vote.
1: Very true.
0: Even 65% of Democrats, yeah, you should show ID. But yet, Democratic leadership are trying to, you know, convince people it's just asking too much.
1: Well, they make it sound like you're in some kind of ID desert that people don't know how to do it.
0: Exactly. Independence is 79%.
1: Yeah.
0: Yes. All right.
1: I would say if you don't know how to get an ID, you probably shouldn't be voting anyway. That's my rule.
0: I don't think you're alone in that.
1: If you can't figure that part out, then, well, sorry.
0: Yeah. Don't disagree with that at all. Stephen A. Smith has come to the conclusion on something.
1: What's his deal? He's become Captain Political now, hasn't he?
0: He's doing that show.
1: Yeah, weird.
0: Talking to different people.
1: He's being taken seriously, yes.
0: Well, I will at least give him this. He's not like some of the crazy nuts out there on the left.
1: No.
0: Because he'll ask questions like, how do all these people get rich?
1: Mm-hmm.
0: They start out poor and then they get rich. This was him.
2: Clinton was a lawyer in Arkansas. Grew up poor, relatively broke. How the hell him and the Clinton Foundation is worth hundreds of millions of dollars beats me. Barack Obama was a community organizer who became the president of the United States. And last time I checked, that salary ain't over $450,000, if I remember correctly. I got to double check that. How the hell you depart from office? You worth over $200 million?
0: Hmm.
2: It's amazing to me how these politicians go into office and you're sworn to serve the American people. It's called service, but somehow, some way, they always depart exponentially richer than when they arrive.
0: Well, it's because they have friends.
1: It's because
0: and the wheels get greased.
1: Well, yeah, it's bribes. It's open. It's the open air market, man.
0: Do me a little favor here, and we'll have you invest in whatever it is.
1: Yes,
0: that's part of the game. It's amazing. There's still insider trading going on like crazy.
1: Well, of course there is. Now, if you or I were to pull that shenanigans, yeah.
0: Oh my God.
1: We're going to jail.
0: Yes.
1: Guaranteed.
0: That's definitely part of it.
1: These clowns do it all the time, and they get by with it because no one questions it, and if they do, it's just, well, you know, it's my husband or it's my wife, and they're very good at the market and blah, blah, blah. I've got great financial advisors, blah, blah, blah.
0: Oh, like Pelosi?
1: Well, yeah.
0: Come on, no one has that track record.
1: I would love to know how Obama amassed a $300 million fortune. I would love to know how.
0: Yeah.
1: I mean, you get the book deal?
0: Yeah.
1: And the short-lived Netflix series.
0: Well, the speaking fees and all that stuff.
1: Well, I know, they make a lot of money with that, you know. He's probably making $1 million a speech.
0: But still, it's crazy. Yeah. There's an interesting story out of Cambridge, Massachusetts, where the city is considering changes to its liquor laws. And it's kind of crazy where they're saying, all right, to stop people from getting so hammered. All right, apparently that's a problem. One of the proposed changes is limiting customers to one drink every 30 minutes, regardless of how intoxicated they seem. Mm-hmm. How does that work?
1: One drink every 30 minutes, no matter if you're hammered or not?
0: Yes.
1: Oh, that doesn't make sense at all.
0: That's what they would try to limit it to.
1: Well, you still have the ability to get hammered if you're doing one drink every 30 minutes.
0: Really? I thought it was two drinks per hour, and you... It would take a long time.
1: Well, that's one drink every 30 minutes, two drinks per hour.
0: Yeah, doesn't that work out to you not getting drunk?
1: No,
0: Or maybe I'm on the old drunkie rules. By the way, we haven't had a drink in years. I haven't had one in
1: months. No, but if you're sitting there for hours and you're doing this, I would assume you would eventually...
0: 10 drinks over 5 hours and you're drunk? Really?
1: Well, I don't know. Depends on what you're drinking, I guess.
0: Well, see, that just did. Are we talking about one drink?
1: Well, like you did, the kerosene and Coke thing.
0: Okay.
1: That was
0: old buddy Dave. He coined it the Markley. It was a triple Jack and Coke.
1: Yeah. Skyrockets in flight.
0: So, yeah, that would be considered three. Yes. But then how do you measure that? That's the whole thing. So they talked to this bar owner there and said, I don't know how you do this.
3: I don't usually drink more than one drink per 30 minutes, but I really don't like when people tell me what to do. Yeah. So I'm not a huge fan of that rule.
4: I think it sounds like a strange rule. Back in Norway, you have if people get too much, that's when you have to stop.
5: Just came out of nowhere, and honestly, I haven't read the bill, but I know the basis of it, and it sounds a bit crazy, and I don't know how you could implement it.
0: Yeah.
5: How could you police every person in the bar? It's just impossible.
0: Yeah, this one lady that owns this wine bar, she said, I don't know how you do it.
1: Yeah.
0: Unless you want egg timers going off every 30 minutes in every bar and restaurant. Something like that.
1: Yeah, set one of those at your table.
0: Yeah.
1: A little hourglass
0: thing. And then you're just waiting. So yeah. If there's only like four people in there and everybody's just kind of sitting waiting, all of a sudden, hey, I can drink again.
1: 30 seconds to go. Do you order? you know, by the time it gets there, the clock's going to run out, so.
0: Yeah,
1: I got to have that in front of me right now.
0: Yeah. Again, that just seems like one of those where they start the meeting, hey, there are no bad ideas.
1: Yeah.
0: Oh, yes, there is. There's plenty of bad ideas. That's one of them. All right, it's that time. We do it a couple of times a day. Go around the table. It may not be the biggest story out there, but it caught your attention. Scotty, what's your story here?
1: We got weird things for GoFundMes in this country. We've seen some strange ones.
0: Mm-hmm.
1: This might be the strangest. A North Carolina guy. With the alleged world's smallest penis, is requesting $22,000 from the public to fund an operation that will add to it. So he posted his plea on the GoFundMe page. Help Michael get micro penis enlargement surgery. That's what it said. I'm just reading the ad. He said, I'm reaching out for help with a deeply personal medical challenge that I have. Said Michael Phillips, 38, on the crowd. Hey, by the way, he's already raised $9,000.
0: As far as the cause goes.
1: Yeah. According to the Post, it measures 0.38 inches. 0.38. So about the size of an aspirin tablet. That's what he said. And he'd like to maintain some sort of at least average. In order to do that, he has to have the surgery. Insurance won't cover it. He doesn't need it to live, but he's saying, I would like to have it because it's ruining my life. And I would say, I get it, man. I get it. So that's why he's doing it.
0: Oh, man.
1: Says he's only had a couple of experiences in his entire life.
0: Oh, gosh.
1: And he struggled. So, you know, he's still struggling. Like to help him out? You can.
0: Of all the stories to bring in?
1: I know. Well, I happened to see it today, and I'm like, well...
0: That is an attention grabber.
1: You know, I'm just trying to help out here. I'm trying to help a brother out.
0: It's sad.
1: It's very sad.
0: I'll give you that.
1: But think what can happen. It can change his life.
0: Well, I'm sitting here thinking to myself, honestly, my mind went through seven different questions in like 10 seconds.
1: Yeah.
0: And I'm like, well, then that doesn't make sense. This, because I'm thinking, man, you want to bring that into the public? But then it's like, if it's going to cost thousands of dollars, would you rather just live like that forever?
1: Yeah.
0: Or try to fix it?
1: He doesn't want to live like that forever.
0: I can understand.
1: He wants a chance to enjoy life.
0: All right. For my story, we're going to talk about fraud. All right.
1: Okay.
0: Because you heard a lot about fraud. There's all sorts of Medicaid fraud.
1: Yes.
0: Community college fraud. Have you heard of this?
1: No.
0: Yeah, man. This is community colleges all over are getting scammed by AI bots.
1: Uh-oh.
0: And it's crazy how this happens. Because people will just figure out how to rip other people off. AI is going to be something to deal with in the future. There's just no doubt about it.
1: Right, so.
0: So, to try to explain, you know, what's going on with this, they bring in this cyber expert, and he'll lay it out for you exactly how this is going on.
6: Steal real people's identities, and they create synthetic ones. So they use those to apply in online, to primarily online community college classes, the kind with no in-person requirements. And you don't have to be a programmer. You can simply have a really creative and clear way to communicate what you're hoping to do. Hey, in this particular geography, identify the schools with online courses and then apply with some particular database of already stolen identities and continue that process until you're successful.
0: Yeah. And then you get the money.
1: Wow.
0: So this community college in Baltimore, they lost like $264,000.
1: Man.
0: And there have been a bunch in California, across the country, community colleges losing money to the bots.
1: You know, for every new piece of technology, the bad guys figure it out quickly.
0: They usually do.
1: How they can scam it and make money.
0: Yes. So now the question is your guy Teeny over there, is this some sort of scammer? Is he for real?
1: I don't know.
0: Is that something you put evidence out there?
1: There's some sort of proof of that or not. I'm not sure.
0: I don't know.
1: Wow, man. I don't know either.
0: All right, Andres, take us out. We got to get ready for the Big Friday Vibe.
1: Yes, we do. It was a good one today.
0: Oh, my gosh.
1: Really good one.
0: You keep touting it up.
1: I know. I like it. I like this
0: one. Dude, they're all good.
1: Oh, well, yeah.
0: Are you overhyping it? I'm just wondering.
1: Okay, I'll dial it back a little bit.
0: We'll set you up with that. And then Rise of the News coming up in just a few.

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5: Good afternoon from the WJOL Will County Weather Center. We're going to put this work week and Friday afternoon behind us with a slight chance we may get some rain activity this evening. Most of this will probably happen in the late part of the evening. It's a 20 to 30% chance of rain, cloudy skies, and we'll look at a low of 61 degrees. Some sunshine tomorrow during the day on Saturday, 81 degrees. Enjoy it while you can. The rain returns on Saturday night. Looks like a 40 to 50% chance of showers. Maybe another thunderstorm late in the evening, a low mid-60s. And then Sunday is a mixture. Sunshine, clouds, a possible pop-up thunderstorm in the afternoon. We'll call it about a 20% chance of rain and a high of 88 degrees to wrap up the weekend. 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Enjoy your weekend from the WJOL Will County Weather Center. I'm Chuck Brady.
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0: right, then. The Markley Van Camp and Robbins Show. Jamie Markley, David Van Camp's out.
1: He'll be back on Monday. 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
1: All right. News update. Federal judge declared a mistrial in the case against that dude, Jonathan Rinderknecht. However you say his name. Accused of intentionally starting the deadly Palisades fire after juries couldn't reach unanimous verdict.
2: Wow.
1: The split wasn't close.
2: It wasn't?
1: 10 jurors voted to acquit, while 2 voted to convict.
2: You're serious?
1: I'm serious.
2: What kind of case did they put on?
1: That will be talked about. Prosecutors say they're not backing down. Say they feel like they've got strong evidence and confirm the government plans to retry the case. Prosecutors allege the January 1st, 2025 fire killed 12 people and caused an estimated $35 to $45 billion in damage.
2: Unbelievable.
1: Yeah. All right, we got to get to Nimrod's in the news. Here you go.
3: When the going gets tough.
4: Damn it, this is too hard.
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6: I love the poorly educated.
1: All right. Nimrod's in the news in Florida. 40-year-old Cedric Booker arrested. 13 felony charges, most drug offenses. After a police investigation, they used an undercover informant to buy cocaine from Cedric on 3 occasions in recent months. So cops sent a SWAT team to his home, served a search warrant, and he confirmed, "Yes, I am a successful drug dealer. I sell drugs to various people throughout the country and throughout this city."
2: Wow, he's a syndicated drug dealer.
1: Well, okay, well, thank you.
2: Yeah.
1: They found $2,500 in cash, cocaine, heroin, amphetamines, firearm ammunition. Cedric's girlfriend there, too, but she said, "I had no idea he was a drug dealer."
2: Yeah, none whatsoever.
1: Nah. And that's Nimrod's in the news. I just like that. Yeah, I'm a successful drug dealer.
2: Yeah, it's a success. Are you punishing me for my success?
1: Man. For the Friday Five. Well, it's the first weekend of summer. You said this yesterday. How about summer songs?
2: Yeah.
1: We've done it before. We re-ranked it. Yeah. It'd been a number of years. So it's the greatest songs with summer in the title. We go by how big of a song, hit-wise or iconic, 1 to 10. Does it stand the test of time, 1 to 10? How much do you personally like it, 1 to 10? And we have our list, and you say it's great.
2: Pretty good.
1: You said it was great.
2: Okay, it's great.
1: We'll see. 1-888-485-MBCR is the number, and we'll kick it off next.
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11: Maybe he's not a smiler.
5: Yeah, maybe he's just not a happy baby.
11: Maybe he's just being a boy. 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
5: Or maybe he's teething. 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
14: From ABC News, I'm Mike Dabusky. The U.S. military carrying out strikes against Iran today, with CENTCOM calling it a response to yesterday's attack by Iran on a commercial ship in the Strait of Hormuz. ABC News White House correspondent Karen Travers has the latest.
15: U.S. Central Command said Friday it launched a, quote, powerful response to the attack by Iran on Thursday on a commercial ship transiting the Strait of Hormuz. The military says U.S. aircraft hit Iranian missile and drone storage locations and coastal radar sites. Iran on Thursday hit a Singapore-flagged cargo ship with a one-way attack drone. An hour before the announcement by CENTCOM, President Trump indicated to reporters in the Oval Office there would be a U.S. response. When asked if Iran would face any consequences, the president said, quote, you'll find out.
16: I don't like the fact that they took a shot yesterday.
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14: American aid has started arriving in Venezuela following this week's massive earthquakes that left at least 920 people dead. Billy Richardson is director of logistics for the disaster relief organization Global Empowerment Mission.
17: I mean, right now your greatest needs are your basic hygiene and basic food, right? It's the first thing they need to survive their initial part, and then we're going to start working on your secondary needs where your shelter gets more and more important and everything like that.
14: More than 3,300 people were wounded in the quakes. Former Trump National Security Advisor John Bolton pleaded guilty today to a single count of illegal retention of national security information. ABC News Chief Justice Correspondent Pierre Thomas was in the courtroom.
18: For him, is hoping that he will get a similar situation that former CIA Director Petraeus and some of the others who did not get jail time. That's what they're hoping for. But to be clear, as of right now, he faces months, if not years, in prison, depending on what the judge decides to do.
14: And a California judge declaring a mistrial today due to a hung jury in the case against a 29-year-old accused of sparking the Palisades fire. 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
2: The Centers for Disease Control today elevated its response to the Ebola outbreak to level 1, its highest designation. That means Ebola is now being treated the same as the H1N1 pandemic and the Zika virus outbreak. A house explosion triggered by a gas leak rocked Twinsburg Township, Ohio yesterday. Fire Chief Earl Wilson said today it's a miracle no one was killed.
3: We've transported 2 people. Minor injuries considering the amount of damage.
2: Authorities say the gas leak was caused by a contractor drilling. Major wildfires burning across several U.S. states this weekend, with Utah's governor declaring a state of emergency and restricting fireworks ahead of the July 4th celebrations. ABC meteorologist Kenton Jawicki says the next few days don't look much better.
4: Over in the west, it's going to get extremely dry for 2 days of extreme wildfire weather conditions. You don't get any worse than this in a lot of these locations, especially Nevada, Utah, and parts of California, Arizona there, where we have relative humidity down to about 5%. That's almost no moisture in that air. And those winds are gusting up to 50 miles per hour, but even sustained 25 to 35 miles per hour. So a windy day, regardless, with that extremely dry wind, that's going to fuel these fires.
2: And Gracie, that missing giraffe in Texas that captured the attention of social media in recent days, has been found safe. I'm Mike Dubosky, ABC News.
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9: Good afternoon from the hands of Hope of Illinois and the Cholia Hope Star Newsroom. I'm Jeremy Scott with 1340 WJOL News. An investigation is underway as to what caused the fire that is now closing the Walmart on Route 59 for the weekend. Joliet Police said in a statement that JPD detectives and the Illinois Fire Marshal officials are on the scene to assess the damage and find out what sparked the fire just before 11:15 yesterday morning in the toy section of the store. Surveillance footage is also being reviewed as part of the investigation. If you have any information about this fire, you're asked to call the Investigations Division or Crime Stoppers. The numbers can be found on our website. And overnight, road work will take place tonight on a popular West Side road. Starting at 1 a.m., crews will perform targeted grinding operations on Hobolt Road to assess pavement distress in the area. Now, the road will remain open with flaggers assisting traffic through the area. Temporary delays due to single-lane traffic are expected, and everything should be wrapped up by 2 a.m. We'll take a look at your weekend forecast from the Will County Weather Center in just 15 minutes.
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16: The Markley, Van Camp, and Robbins Show. Jamie Markley. David Van Camp is out. He'll be back on Monday, but he did vote on this list. There's Scott Robbins.
17: He did vote on this list.
16: The Friday Five. That's what it's time for. It's Friday. That means our countdown.
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16: First weekend of summer. So on the Friday Five. The greatest summer songs of all time. It's got to have summer in the title.
17: Yep.
16: The number 1-888-485-MBCR.
17: I like this list.
16: You said it. You said great list.
17: It is a great list. It's a great list. A lot of good songs. Really good songs.
16: Yes. Are you happy with what's in the five?
17: Yeah, I am.
16: I think there is a huge mistake.
17: I didn't vote for five, though, in my five.
16: I think even though David's not here, he may have, well, screwed it up.
17: I think it's his fault because I mean, I don't mind the song, but it's nowhere near my five.
12: All right. Again, 1-888-485-MVCR is the number. Woody up first today. Woody. Hey, Woody.
13: Hey, guys. Love your show. You know, it used to be just the whimsical one-hit wonder by the Baja Man, but these days you really need to be concerned with the question, especially in Springfield, Ohio. Who let the dogs out?
12: Always, Woody.
17: Yes, absolutely.
13: All right. My song from Bryan Adams, Summer of 69.
12: Oh, yeah.
14: Number two.
15: Oh. Was it Summer of 69?
12: That could have been number one.
17: It was my number one.
12: It was your number one.
17: Yep.
12: It was my number two. It was very close. That's a great song.
17: Yeah.
12: That's Test Timer.
17: Oh, gosh. Yeah.
12: You had to play that on Top 40 Radio.
17: Lots.
12: Did you enjoy it?
17: Yeah. Yeah, I liked it.
12: Because as a rock and roll kid, you had to play a lot of crappy music on Top 40. It had to be like an oasis for you.
17: The variety of music, yes.
12: Some guitars or something, that's nice.
17: Yeah, it was Bryan Adams, you know?
12: Yes.
17: It was also really short, that song. It's like 3 minutes and 9 seconds, if I recall.
12: Yeah, it was under 3:30.
17: Yeah.
12: Yeah. And, man, you hear it still everywhere.
17: Oh, gosh, yeah, it never went away.
12: No doubt. All right, next up, Josh. Where are you calling from, Josh?
18: Mill City.
12: Thanks for checking in, man. Appreciate it.
18: Yeah. Love the show, guys. You guys do awesome. Thanks for doing
17: it. Thanks.
12: Oh, thank you, Josh. What are you thinking for a summer song?
18: I'm thinking number five on my favorite Van Halen album of all time, 5150 Summer Nights.
17: What a really good song.
12: Great song, Josh. Yes. For that to be in the five. It's just fun.
17: All kinds of guitar stuff going on there.
12: Oh my gosh, yeah. Oh yeah. It's fun.
17: I think nothing it's fun to too. Say.
12: Yeah.
17: I like that album a lot too. Song to song, I like that album.
12: I like parts of it.
17: Yeah.
12: Not all of it, but parts of it.
17: I know you're more inclined to like the Dave era.
12: Yeah, but I like some Van Hagar stuff, too. You know?
17: Mm-hmm.
12: Okay, who's next? Don in Oregon. Hello, Don.
21: Hey, how you guys doing?
12: Doing great. Thanks for checking in, man. Always good to hear from you.
21: Yeah, great show. I listen every day. Oh, how about the late, great Janis Joplin with Summertime?
12: Oh, yeah.
21: Love that song.
12: There you go, man. You're a big fan.
17: I like Janis.
12: Yeah. I know David likes that song a lot, too. Yeah. Oh, Scoot's checking in.
17: He is?
12: Yes.
17: Okay.
12: Always good to talk to Scoot.
17: Hey, Scoot.
12: Scoot, did you make it?
17: What, are we on delay today? What's going on?
12: A little bit.
17: Okay.
12: Okay, we got to go. Oh, we lost Scoot.
17: We lost Scoot? Oh, no.
12: Or he lost us, one of the two.
17: Oh, dude. Sorry.
12: You want two? Do you want
17: yeah, he
12: Don two. In Arizona?
17: Yeah, hi, Don.
22: Hey, how you doing, fellas? Actually, good, I'm not in Arizona. I'm watching the snivelly rain up in Washington today.
17: Ah, Washington, but, Arizona, you know.
12: You're all over the place. Yeah.
17: Phoenix, Arizona, all the way to Tacoma.
22: Well, yeah. And, well, just call me Skitter Dump Don, but anyway.
17: Okay, there you go, buddy.
22: Anyway, what I wanted to say was Summer Breeze by Seals and Croft takes me back to a time before I turned my liver into an 8-pound prune.
12: Number four. Summer Breeze makes me feel fine. Scott Robbins is a huge fan of this song.
17: It's a really good song.
12: Oh, you can go ahead and sing it out. People love it when

0: Okay.
1: Blowing Through the Jasmine in My Mind. Mm-hmm. Never quite got that one, but hey.
2: What does it mean to you, Scott?
1: Well, I guess it's blowing through the jasmine in my mind, my thought, my thinking, my personality. I don't know.
0: Okay.
1: I think he was just, he was, it was about a guy who'd been away, he was coming home.
0: Mm-hmm.
1: You know, the lady was there when he got home.
2: And she waited for him.
1: It was all the feelings, and the jasmine was blowing through his mind.
2: Yeah, got it. Beautiful.
1: Yeah, all right. Or he smoked a big bowl. I don't know which.
2: Doug is up next. Hello, Doug. Doug?
3: Yes.
1: Yeah, Doug. How are you doing, buddy?
3: I'm here, man. How are you?
1: Great.
2: Doing good, dude. What are you thinking for a summer song?
3: Well, you know, when you think summer, you think beach. And when you think beach, you think seashells. And when you think seashells, you think about the man who's going to cry over Taylor Swift's engagement. That would be James Comey.
1: That's true. I think so, too.
2: I'll lose the bet.
3: I'm thinking in the summertime, Mungo Jerry.
1: Yeah.
4: Number five.

0: It was not in my five, but it ends up in the five.
1: Yeah.
0: What am I going to say?
1: It's fun. It's a fun song.
0: Yeah, I'm having fun.
1: No, you aren't.
0: Summer songs for the Friday Five. It's fine. I don't mind it. In the five, though, you know, there was another one I thought would have been a whole lot better.
1: Yeah, it wasn't in my five either.
0: Okay, let's go to Paul in Washington. Washington, Illinois, baby.
1: Oh, hi, Paul.
0: What's up, Paul?
2: Hey. Hey, how's it going?
0: Great, hey, man. What you think for a summer song? Yeah, you too.
2: I was going to go with, how about Cruel Summer, Bananarama?
1: Bananarama.
0: You know what? I got to admit it. Guilty pleasure. You make fun of me for it.
1: Maybe chair dance to that one, huh?
0: It was fun.
1: I played this one, too.
0: I don't know that that was a sober summer. There are definitely memories.
1: No.
0: It's fun.
1: A sober summer.
0: No, that did not make the five. That's not much of a test of timer, you said.
1: Not really. I don't think so, but, you know, it was a big record.
0: Yeah. All right. Oh, Scoot's back. Scoot does not give up. Hey, Scoot.
3: How's it going, guys?
0: Good, going great, man. Thanks for being persistent. Good.
1: Thanks for prevailing. Yes.
3: Oh, man, I'll tell you, the Friday Five gods are smiling on me today.
1: You better believe it.
0: No kidding, man.
3: Being able to get back in. Hey, my choice today, growing up in the shadow of that 50,000-watt blowtorch out of Chicago, WLS and Larry Lujack.
0: Yes, oh, wow, yeah.
3: A lot. The loving Spoonful and Summer in the City.
1: Yeah.
0: Oh, yeah.
4: Number three.
5: Hot town, summer in the city. Back of my neck getting dirty and gritty. Bend down, isn't it a pity? Doesn't seem to be a shadow in the city. All around, people looking half dead.
0: Let's talk about a test of timer. Oh, it's still around. It's a different world. Go out and find a girl. Come on, that's all right. If I can eat, it'll be all right. That's fun.
1: Don't you know, oh, yeah.
0: Really good. All right, we got number two. We got three, four, and five. Still looking for number one for summer songs. John in Connecticut checking in. John, always good to hear from you, man. How are you?
6: Hello, comrade Jamie. Hello, comrade Scott.
1: Comrade John. Oh, man.
0: Nice reference.
6: I'm sorry, living here in Connecticut, for a small drive-through state, we really push all of our weight in terms of socialism.
1: So, yeah, well, yes,
0: good, that's true. Yeah.
6: Anyway, happy summer, and I am shocked that this was still available when I got in, but I'm going with The Who, Summertime Blues.
0: Yeah, yes. Summertime Blues. And blue cheer, too.
1: And you know who else covered this?
0: Who?
1: Rush. It was on their Feedback album. It was a...
0: Do they do it well?
1: Five-song EP of just their favorite songs. Yeah.
0: I vaguely remember that.
1: It was louder than this one, but it was very loud. Yeah.
0: Well done. All right, we're still looking for number one. Songs with Summer in the title. The number is 1-888-485-MVCR. Again, 1-888-485-MVCR. What is number one? We will find out in just a few right here.

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5: 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Traffic and weather.
6: Good afternoon from the WJOL Will County Weather Center. We're going to put this work week and Friday afternoon behind us with a slight chance we may get some rain activity this evening. Most of this will probably happen in the late part of the evening. It's a 20 to 30% chance of rain, cloudy skies, and we'll look at a low of 61 degrees. Some sunshine tomorrow during the day on Saturday, 81 degrees. Enjoy it while you can. The rain returns on Saturday night. Looks like a 40 to 50% chance of showers. Maybe another thunderstorm late in the evening, a low mid-60s. And then Sunday is a mixture. Sunshine, clouds, a possible pop-up thunderstorm in the afternoon. We'll call it about a 20% chance of rain and a high of 88 degrees to wrap up the weekend. 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Enjoy your weekend. From the WJOL Will County Weather Center, I'm Chuck Brady.
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0: The Monthly Van Camp and Robbins Show. Jamie Markley, David Van Camp, Scott Robbins. David Van Camp's out today. He'll be back on Monday. That's a Robbins trifecta and a news update to get to. But first, we got to wrap up the Friday Five. Songs with Summer in the title. Honorable mention there. Frank. Summer Wind. You're not a fan of Frank.
1: Like painted kites. I appreciate Frank.
0: Brian Adams is number two, Summer 69. Summer in the City, Love and Spoonful at three. Summer Breeze, Seals and Crofts at four. Mungo Jerry's In the Summertime at five. We've had some great honorable mentions too.
1: Where's back number to it. One?
0: I know.
1: Wow.
0: It's a big song, multi-format smash, yeah, as they say. Let's go to Parker in Texas. Hello, Parker.
2: The Legends. How are you guys doing?
0: You're the legend, Parker.
2: So, just a quick reminder, this is Parker, who was on Little Feat's Road Crew back in the day.
0: Yes.
1: All right.
2: Okay.
0: Are you going to write a book?
1: You should write a book, yeah.
2: If we were off air, I would tell you what to write a book about, but I can't discuss it on air.
1: Was that Lowell George days or not?
2: Yeah, that was a little after Lowell George days.
1: Okay, more Let It Roll that time. Yeah.
2: No. We're talking a few things I did in the military.
1: Oh, okay.
0: Got it.
2: Anyway.
1: About the band.
0: Yes.
2: Yeah, so yeah, I was with the band Little Feat for a little bit on the road crew.
0: So what are you thinking for a summer song, Parker?
2: Don Henley's Boys of Summer.
0: Yep. That's the one that I thought should have been in the five.
1: He's in my five.
0: In my five. David hates Don Henley.
1: He hates him too?
0: Oh, yeah.
1: A lot of people he hates.
0: He is a crotchety old dude.
1: He can be, yeah.
0: Very grumpy. Written some great songs, though. That's a really good song.
1: Mike Campbell wrote part of this song, too.
0: The guitar parts?
1: No, this is the whole instrument part.
0: Yeah, that's what I'm saying.
1: Yeah.
0: Not the lyrics.
1: No, Henley wrote the lyrics.
0: Yes. All right, let's go to Terry in Oregon. Terry, what you thinking for a summer song?
3: Yeah, hi there.
0: Hey, man.
3: Hey, I'm a product of the 80s, and I don't know if Van Halen's considered a hair band, but I got to get a hair band in here, too. What I consider a hair band anyways is Y&T's Summertime Girls. And I know it's not a test a timer, but it's at least an honorable mention.
0: Yes, bro. And dude, bring your 80s stuff in anytime. Love it. That's awesome. You played this in Top 40, didn't you, Scott?
1: Yeah. It's a good song.
0: It was all over MTV at the time.
1: Fun summertime tune.
0: A very tasteful video, I would say.
1: Yeah, it was.
0: She's hot! I'm very subtle. All right, Damon's up next.

0: Damon.
1: Yes, Summer Nights on the Grease soundtrack.
2: Oh, dude, yeah.
3: Honestly, that was massive. Yeah.
2: Played this too.
3: I bet you did. Dude, so being in Top 40 Radio when that was big, that whole movie, that whole soundtrack, it was massive.
2: Oh, it was massive. Yeah.
3: And talk about a test of timer.
2: Yeah, this was one of the big ones.
3: Yeah. Hilarious. All right. Mary from Delaware has made it through. Hello, Mary.
2: Hi, Mary.
4: Hey, guys. Happy Friday.
3: Are you on the beach?
2: Sound like it.
4: I am on the beach.
3: Good for you, Mary.
2: Yeah, I hear the beach. I like that.
3: I can picture it. It's got to be a beautiful day.
4: It is. You can hear the ocean, and we're right next to it.
3: Excellent.
2: Hello, ocean.
3: The only thing that would make this better is if you come in with number one.
4: Well, I wasn't even going to call because we're on the beach, and I couldn't not dial. So
3: awesome.
4: There went the phone dialing, and I'm going to go with All Summer Long by Kid Rock.
3: Mary is the reigning champ again.
5: Number one.

0: so many memories in that song, man, for a lot of people.
1: Great song.
0: Yeah. You got Skynyrd, you got Warren Zevon, and Northern Michigan. Yeah. It could have gone to Bryan Adams, Kid Rock, who was very tight. Man, is that fun. All right, do we have time for one more? Well, there's honorable mentions that we always try to get in.
1: Yeah.
0: Of stuff that we just didn't have time to play yet. And I don't know, you tell me. I don't think you played this at Top 40. Sausalito Summer Night from Diesel.
2: We might have, just because it was a Midwestern hit.
0: Which is weird, isn't it?
2: Yeah.
0: Like, West Coast hit, you would understand. But yeah, I knew a lot of people that absolutely loved that song.
2: Oh, yeah.
0: And another one that could have made the five.
2: Oh, God, that's a great song, too.
0: Sly and the Family Stone. This is the Barkley Van Camp and Robin Show.
1: I like that part of the song.
0: Yeah, it's really good. You know another song that you really like a lot?
2: I do like this song. This is just a cool, laid-back jam.
0: From War.
2: Yeah, War.
0: My time of year.
2: Yeah. My time of year. Because all the things that he did when he was a kid through the summers and riding the bikes and playing, you know, pool and all that. Yeah.
0: Another one.
2: Like this,
0: the Motels.
2: Talking about no test of time.
0: No. I like that song.
2: I do too. I like Only the Lonely.
0: Yeah.
2: I like
0: two good hits. Yeah. All right. We got to get to your news update and the Scott Robbins trifecta all coming up right here.

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1: Good afternoon from the hands of Hope of Illinois and the Joliet Hope Center Newsroom. I'm Jeremy Scott with 1340 WJOL News. Lionel Richie is postponing his upcoming Chicago shows. The legendary singer announced that his concert scheduled for tomorrow at the United Center will be postponed. The change is made after he cut his Wednesday in St. Paul, Minnesota, short after feeling dizzy on stage. Makeup dates for the Chicago shows have yet to be announced. A package of bills signed by the Illinois governor Thursday afternoon in Chicago, joined by state lawmakers, and the measures he signed into law are all aimed at consumer fraud protections. Sean Reed reports.
2: State Representative Bob Morgan, a Democrat from Chicago, said his law intends to bring more transparency to consumers in Illinois by prohibiting retailers and service providers from adding junk fees to a total price.
3: When booking a hotel room or renting a vacation property, purchasing tickets online, ordering food delivery, and so much more. These charges often appear only after you've received the check. Hidden fees are costing the average family about $3,000 a year.
2: Some critics argued the fees will just be factored into the upfront price. State Representative Bob Rita spoke about his bill, which gives more authority to the state to regulate buy now, pay later services.
4: These buy now, pay later loans get you a lifetime of desperation when you're at the grocery store trying to buy groceries or running a tight budget, and it often becomes a loan shark with a new paint job.
2: I'm Sean Reed.
1: And finally, the long list of souvenirs that our current Pope is getting gets even longer. A.J. Pierzynski is giving the Pope a prized possession. In a social media post, photos show the former White Sox catcher in Rome yesterday to present Pope Leo XIV with the last out ball from Game 1 of the 2005 World Series. The Pontiff is a Chicago native and an avid White Sox fan. He attended the World Series opener 21 years ago. So yes, White Sox fans, your World Series title can finally drink. The Sox went on to sweep the Astros to win the title. We'll take a look at your weekend forecast here in just 15 minutes.
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12: All right. The Markley, Van Camp, and Robbins Show. I'm Jamie Markley. David Van Camp's out today, back on Monday. There's Scott Robbins. Okay. A few updates to get to. Well, just happened to see this. We talked about it a couple of times, but it is definitely on. And Reuters is reporting that FIFA has given the green light for the rainbow flags at the Egypt versus Iran World Cup clash.
13: Oh, boy.
12: What?
13: Well, I don't. Those are two countries that aren't exactly welcoming.
12: You mean to the pride?
13: To the homosexuals, yes.
12: Yes.
13: Mm-hmm.
12: Do you want me to read it right from Reuters?
13: You sure can.
12: They're allowed to bring rainbow flags when Egypt face Iran in Seattle's designated pride match at the World Cup, FIFA said, echoing comments from local organizers that the symbol is one of human rights despite protests from the two competing countries. Friday's Group G game during Pride weekend was branded the Pride match by Seattle's local organizing committee.
13: Oh boy.
12: Before December's draw selected the two Muslim-majority countries where homosexuality is criminalized. Some people in America don't realize that. Criminalized.
13: Great. Oh, yeah.
12: Egypt and Iran objected after the draw, with Egypt's Football Association saying such events clash with its cultural and religious values.
13: Are they going to wear the rainbow socks they're given?
12: I don't know if they do the socks.
13: Yeah, I'm not sure.
12: Like the Giants hat on the hats.
13: Right, yeah.
12: I'm not quite sure.
13: Yeah.
12: On Wednesday, The Athletic.
14: Pretty far left.
12: Cited the Iranian Football Federation as saying no ceremonies or promotional activities associated with this movement should be present inside the stadium.
13: Yeah. Or what?
12: FIFA, however, said the World Cup is, quote, an inclusive event that welcomes people from all backgrounds. I don't think they did say no one can enter. It's that it's the pride match. But anyway, and that rainbow flags are allowed in the stadium.
13: Okay. You're going to see a lot of them then.
12: Think there's going to be any incidents?
13: Well, you know, maybe there won't be as many if they're fans of the two teams. They certainly wouldn't carry a pride flag in, would they?
12: No.
13: I wouldn't think so.
12: Wouldn't think so. You, it's criminal activity, isn't it?
13: Yeah. But to make a statement, they'll be very visible, I'm sure.
12: Patty Hearn, executive director of Seattle Pride, welcomed FIFA's position, telling Reuters that it's a human rights flag, and that's why it's allowed in the stadium.
13: Hmm.
12: Always change the verbiage.
13: Well, Iran's known for their human rights.
12: Of course.
13: Yeah.
12: Mm-hmm.
13: Mm-hmm.
12: Yeah, thinking people can fly, perhaps.
13: That's right.
12: Off a building.
13: Well, you know.
12: Hmm. Yeah, and then it just goes on from there. Bukta Gisar, DEI director at the Port of Seattle, who described herself as an Iranian-American lesbian, echoed Hearn's comments. So, yeah, it should be allowed, and blah, blah, blah, and there you go.
13: Iranian-American lesbian.
12: Yes.
13: Hmm. Okay, you don't hear that term very often.
12: No?
13: No.
12: They're an open-tent sort of group there, Scott.
13: Uh-huh.
12: By the way, that is the new talking point from the Democratic Party, with the Democratic Socialists taking over.
13: Oh, I heard that. So now they're saying, well, we got these people here, and because we include everyone.
12: Yeah.
13: Doesn't matter. We include you all. Yeah.
12: Yeah.
13: Okay. You can say that till the cows come home, brother.
12: You know, Google, they release different things, mm-hmm. You know, what people are searching for, and they did that with the World Cup.
13: Oh, yeah?
12: Yeah. Are you interested at all? Are you finding yourself
13: in the World Cup?
12: Yeah.
13: Not really. I mean, here's the thing. I will if the U.S. is in the knockout round, and they're going to be.
12: Yeah.
13: Maybe I'll get interested then. But at this point, I don't know the game. I don't know what they're talking about. Most of the time.
12: Not interested. Yeah.
13: Yellow cards, green cards.
12: Yeah. You didn't watch any of the game last night?
13: No. I didn't even know it was on last night.
12: Yeah.
13: Yeah.
12: Well, they lost, but it didn't matter.
13: I was watching baseball.
12: Yeah. So people Google, is soccer called football?
13: Yeah, it is.
12: In most parts of the world.
14: Is the United States in the World Cup? People ask.
13: That's true. Yeah. They are.
14: Yes. And another one. Is ranch an American thing?
13: Yes, it is.
14: It's all about the ranch dressing.
13: Well, they love the ranch dressing.
14: People coming here from other countries, it is this phenomenon.
13: What is it with you and the ranch dressing?
14: Yeah, I know. I'm getting like bad sand on the sandwiches. Right. What is it with you and the ranch dressing? And then people ask, why are all the cleats pink?
13: Yeah, I wondered that.
14: Well, almost every major cleat brand released bright pink or electric fuchsia collection specifically for the World Cup.
13: No kidding.
14: Said it's mostly to help stand out against green grass. And players often prefer bright, loud colors.
13: I guess that makes sense.
14: The other one that I thought was curious, people ask, do male soccer players wear sports bras?
13: Do they?
14: No. But occasionally you'll see a player wearing something that resembles a sports bra, but it's like a device used to track different metrics like how much they're running, heart rate, things like that. So no, it's not a sports bra.
13: Imagine they got cups that look like satellite dishes, though. I mean, you're using your feet to kick, and that ball's coming off your foot at such a miles an hour. Yeah. No thanks.
14: Well, though, you got to be in pretty good shape for soccer. It's not
13: like
14: God,
13: you got
14: people
13: running all over the place.
14: It's not like guys that have moves out there. It's not that sort of thing.
13: No.
14: Where it might help them. That's not it. No.
13: I don't think they don't have any padding really. The knee guard, I guess, some of them wear.
14: Yeah.
13: But, man.
14: Yeah, get kicked a lot.
13: Yeah, you do.
14: It's pretty physical.
13: It is physical.
14: Yeah. One other story before your trifecta that I just found interesting. And this is part of the MAHA movement. People saw that M&M's was stopping producing two colors.
13: The red ones, right?
14: I don't think it was the red ones. It was blue and brown.
13: Oh, that was the red dye thing.
14: Well, this is part of it. It's because they're in the process of finding alternative coloring options for blue and brown.
13: Right. Oh, okay.
14: It's not a permanent change. They're not just taking them out. They already have natural color options for red, orange, yellow, and green. They might look a little different, less vivid. But for those ingredients, they're using stuff like beets and turmeric and things like that to create the dyes. But for blue, they chose, what is it? Spirulina.
13: I don't know what that is, but I'll take
14: it. It's a high-protein algae.
13: Algae?
14: Yeah.
13: Well, we got lots of it. I know where to get it. The algae farmers, yeah.
14: Some refer to that as a superfood. Others call it pond scum.
13: Yeah.
14: But it's been gumming up the factory machines, so they're figuring out if they need to change the machines or find something else that's blue. Hmm. And then brown's a problem because it actually requires blue coloring to create. So they're trying to figure all that out.
13: Brown's a problem. Sure it is.
14: Somebody's going to probably claim that.
13: Yeah.
14: And they'll bring Al Sharpton on and talk about it.
13: Yeah.
14: Of course, that's the way it goes. All right, you ready for your big three?
13: Yep.
14: Here we go.
15: Are you ready?
16: One, two,
15: it's the three most important news stories of the day.
17: I hit the trifecta.
15: Well, at least according to Scott Robbins. It's the trifecta on the Markley, Van Camp, and Robbins Show.
14: Every day about this time, Scott Robbins' top three stories, helped by his hero.
18: I'm Casey Kasem.
13: Oh, big weekend coming up, Casey.
18: Yes.
13: Looking forward to it?
18: Yeah.
13: By the way, are you going to hit any of the stands this weekend and get some firecrackers and whatnot?
18: Nope.
13: Okay, well, I was going to invite you over, but now you're not bringing anything.
18: I'm ready.
13: Sparklers, no, nothing.
18: Three.
13: Okay, fine. A person purporting to have direct knowledge of Nancy Guthrie's abduction is now claiming to have video evidence and that there were two kidnappers directly involved. Now, again, this is according to TMZ. Harvey Levin apparently received this message. Levin revealed the latest email, a series of messages said that he had received since the early days. He said authorities have not publicly confirmed the legitimacy of any of these notes, by the way, or that TMZ emails and sources close to the investigation appear split on whether or not they're real or not. We don't know. But these guys are saying, yeah, this guy's saying, I've got video evidence. I know who did it. And I've got the evidence, and he's allegedly buried it somewhere. And is going to tell them where it is at some point in time, this evidence he has.
14: Okay.
13: The cell phone evidence he claims he has.
14: Do you believe that?
13: I don't know what to believe anymore. Honestly, I don't. No, not really, I guess.
14: I don't. We'll see.
13: But that's the first time I've heard of this.
14: Yeah.
13: He said the pictures that were taken, some of the last pictures that were taken of her, and there's, he said, attached with this is names, addresses, and age of these people that allegedly took her.
14: Okay.
13: So we'll see where this one goes. But I hadn't heard anything about it for a long time.
14: No, it's just been the last few days.
13: Yeah.
16: Now, on with the countdown.
14: Scott Robbins, trifecta, top three of the day, and now number
16: two.
13: I read this story and I thought, holy cow, did you go to camp when you were a kid, by the way? A
14: couple of camps, yeah.
13: I never went to camp. I don't know other kids who did, but
14: like middle school?
13: New York City, it's a big deal to get your kids into summer camps because the parents are working and usually have aftercare programs.
14: Got it.
13: You don't have that in the summer. But now they're looking at some of the price tags. This is ridiculous. These parents, one woman has three children, $33,000.
14: What?
13: Yeah, 10 grand a kid to get into this two-week summer camp.
14: Oh, my goodness.
13: 10 grand a kid. They're saying, well, this is preposterous, but it's New York. It's, you know, they charge whatever they want to charge, and they're getting it, apparently. I just can't imagine what that is.
14: It is 2 weeks, I guess. I mean, if it were $5,000 for 1 week, it would seem pretty expensive, but not one, crazy, I guess.
13: One parent is saying they're paying individually $28,000 for one kid to send them to a camp. That's a lot. I would.
14: And Mom Donnie's saying it should be free, right?
13: Oh, he'd love for it to be
14: I'm
13: free,
14: sure.
13: Yeah.
14: Yes.
13: Yeah, I would just say.
14: Probably is coming in with that.
13: I would just say, we're going to turn the TV on and have the refrigerator stocked. I'll be home in 5 hours.
17: The countdown doesn't stop till we reach the
13: Don't
17: top.
13: Don't start any fires or call anybody, okay?
14: The Scott Robbins trifecta, top three of the day.
17: And finally, one.
13: Los Angeles Mayor Karen Bass is freaking out, quaking a little bit in her boots. So many socialites are doing well, and she may not, in fact, be one of them. Now, here's the problem she's running into. She knows she's got a full-blooded socialist running against her.
14: Right.
13: You know? And now that Spencer Press is not involved in the race, everybody's sort of jockeying for his supporters, and they're sure as hell not going to vote for the socialist, are they? I wouldn't think so, anyway.
14: I wouldn't think so.
13: I would say if anybody's going to benefit, it'll be Karen Bass, but she's not taking it for granted. She's hired the firm that ran the Biden-Harris campaign to run her campaign.
14: No way.
13: Yes. I'm like, what are you doing?
14: That was a terribly run campaign.
13: It was a horribly run campaign. But she's got them in there now. She's replaced a team of professionals that worked with Barack Obama and one that worked for Kamala Harris. Guess which one they took? The one that works for Kamala Harris.
14: Wow.
17: And there you have it.
14: Scott Robbins trifecta. 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
13: I got a sponsorship now, huh? That's nice.
14: Yes.
13: Oh, appreciate that.
14: Either that or the five was sponsored earlier and we missed it. I'm not quite sure. Scott, yes, heck yes, they are sponsoring the trifecta. They said we want a piece of that Scott Robbins action.
13: That's right.
14: That's exactly right.
13: The award winning, yeah.
14: Hey, if you're going to try to go Dukes of Hazzard with your car, you got to make sure you can clear it all the way. Oh. Nimrod's in the news and a news update on the way.

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4: 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Traffic and weather.
5: Good afternoon from the WJOL Will County Weather Center. We're going to put this work week and Friday afternoon behind us with a slight chance we may get some rain activity this evening. Most of this will probably happen in the late part of the evening. It's a 20 to 30% chance of rain. It's cloudy skies. And we look at a low of 61 degrees. Some sunshine tomorrow during the day on Saturday, 81 degrees. Enjoy it while you can. The rain returns on Saturday night. Looks like a 40 to 50% chance of showers. Maybe another thunderstorm late in the evening, a low mid-60s. And then Sunday is a mixture. Sunshine, clouds, a possible pop-up thunderstorm in the afternoon. We'll call it about a 20% chance of rain and a high of 88 degrees to wrap up the weekend. 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Enjoy your weekend from the WJOL Will County Weather Center. I'm Chuck Brady.
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0: The Markley Van Camp and Robbins Show. Jamie Markley. David Van Camp is out. He's back on Monday. There's Scott Robbins. David and Scott. Well, and me too sometimes, actually. Sweat. Middle of the night.
1: Yeah,
0: 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No good.
1: I don't like to sleep in the hot, sticky yuck.
0: A lot of times people are blaming, well, it's just the summertime. 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
0: So, news update. The Trumpster is speaking at the Faith and Freedom Coalition Conference. And he has a message for Senate Leader Thune.
1: I bet he does.
0: And the Senate GOP, you know, they're on vacation till July 13th.
1: Yeah, I know.
0: So they work hard for the American people.
1: Yeah, can't get the damn bill passed.
0: Yeah, this is his message.
2: And now we have to pass the Save America Act to protect our sacred American elections. Have to pass. Hard to believe, right? Hard to believe that we even have to fight for this. We have to fight for everything. Nothing comes easy. Nothing. All voters must show photo ID. Not so bad, right? All voters must provide proof of citizenship. Is that so hard? And you're fighting the Democrats and a few Republicans who are doing a tremendous disservice to this country. We have a few Republicans that are fighting it. Lisa Murkowski of Alaska. You should call her and tell her to get on the ball. She'll never win another election, I can tell you. She has got to get, she's got to vote. It's called the Save America Act. It's voter ID, ideally photo ID, right?
0: He goes on from there. Just,
1: man, he's put them on notice.
0: Yes.
1: Yep.
0: I mean, it's just common sense.
1: I don't understand what the foot dragging is all about, though. I really don't.
0: Well, the message has got to be made clear. Because you're like a lot of people. I just don't understand it
1: at all.
0: I don't
1: get it. I mean, I know there's some hesitation there.
0: Well, it's just not going to really do anything.
1: Voting blocks, yeah.
0: But still. All right, we got to get to Nimrods. Here we go.
3: When the going gets tough.
4: Damn it, this is too hard.
3: The dumb get dumber.

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1: It's Nimrods in the News on the Martley, Van Camp, and Robbins Show.
2: I love the poorly educated.
3: All right. Nimrods in the News. We go to Fresno, California. For a 19-year-old in his car. He's driving on Goldenrod Avenue, north of Belmont in Fresno.
4: Oh.
3: And he's like, I think I can make it over this canal. Oh. Going Dukes of Hazzard style.
4: Oh, no.
3: Just good old boys. Never meaning no harm, Scott.
4: I'm saying.
3: Gotta risk it for the biscuit, don't you?
4: He didn't make it, did he?
3: He did make it.
4: Oh, my gosh, really?
3: Made it over the canal.
4: Wow.
3: That's the good news. Bad news, he crashed into the opposite embankment.
4: Yeah.
3: And then rolled end over end. He did walk away. I mean, if he was really maimed, I wouldn't include it in Nimrod.
4: How's the General Lee? Is it going to be okay?
3: Yeah, it looks total to me.
4: Oh, no.
3: Oh, it's total for sure, yes. And that's Nimrod's in the news.

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11: 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It's Black and Abdallah hanging out with you live from Chicago until 3 Eastern here on Westwood One Sports. 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As we get things kicked off, Abdallah, a football Friday of a different variety.
12: Football.
11: A football Friday here on the Black and Abdallah show, hanging out with you for the next 3 hours. Things didn't go as to planned last night for the U.S. men's national team. Turkey beats them 3-2 in the final game of the group stage. And, you know, did it matter? I think that's the thing is, like, as we kind of look at last night's game, was it disappointing? Yes, it was disappointing. It was a disappointing outcome. And I think some people who are casual fans of the World Cup or soccer or just a big event that's taking place see a result like that where you lose 3-2, essentially a buzzer beater in soccer, which doesn't happen often, where you see in the final seconds of a match a team put in a goal, mm-hmm. and then that's the winner, and then the match is over. You don't see that often. Turkey was able to do that. The U.S. loses 3-2. But now it's on to the knockout stage. Wednesday, 8 Eastern, is the U.S., their first match in the knockout round against Bosnia and Herzegovina. And so that match will be on Wednesday, and that's the focus now.
12: Yeah. Is it disappointing that you didn't sweep the group? Sure. But you went into this match having nothing to lose and nothing to gain. You had already won the group. Turkey had already been eliminated. They wanted to save face and not lose all of their games. They had way more to play for. You rested a bunch of players. Pulisic ended up coming on in the second half to get some of his steps in, you know, so he could get some run in.
11: Look good.
12: He did look good.
11: Looked fresh. Yeah. And the moment he stepped onto the pitch, immediately the action kind of changed
12: exactly.
11: for the U.S.
12: You got a quick goal. You got the fastest goal in U.S. men's team history. So that was cool to see. But again, you're right. Like, in the long run, it doesn't really matter, which is why, like, no one real started. Nobody started.
11: The U.S. sat 9 starters last night. So that's the context. After the match, Mauricio Pochettino said this to the media, where he was looking at the media saying, like, why aren't they happier that the U.S. won the group?
0: For you not to say congratulations that we won the group, that is a little bit sad. It's very positive to finish in the way that we finish. Cannot be possible, I'm sorry guys, it cannot be possible that Turkey finishes celebrating the 3 points and Australia celebrating the qualification, Paraguay celebrating the qualification, and come here and for you not to say congratulations that we won the group. That is a little bit sad, but only that. I need to remember you and everyone that we won the group. Sorry, guys. We won.
11: There's Pochettino after the match reminding the media last night that was asking questions about the disappointment that they won the group.
12: Yeah.
11: Which is the objective to what the group stage is in the World Cup. I think that that's also where we have maybe a difference with the mentality or the mindset of the American sports fan meeting the European mind when it comes to competition and soccer and looking for results and looking for positive momentum heading into the knockout round of the World Cup, that Pochettino's right. They won the group. And I think that's where, Abdallah, like, let me explain this to an NFL fan. All right? Like, because I think that's the easiest way to have this conversation about the World Cup, right? Okay, so you're an NFL fan. You're a fan of, say, Kansas City or Buffalo or Baltimore or Green Bay or Detroit, Chicago. You're a fan of the Dallas Cowboys, the Philadelphia Eagles, right? The Los Angeles Rams, Seattle Seahawks. NFL fan, okay? Your team, all right, we know in the current landscape of the NFL that the NFL has added more games. No one asked for them, but there's more games. It's an 18-game schedule now.
12: There will be more.
11: Right? And what we've seen over the last couple of seasons in the NFL is with the addition of the more games has kind of diluted the excitement of week 17 and 18.
12: Yeah.
11: Right? Like, we kind of know the playoff standings. And, yes, you get that one game against, Pittsburgh and Baltimore where it's a play-to-get-in type of scenario. But for the most part, last year in week 18 – we knew who the playoff teams were. And there were many teams who knew what their seeding was locked in before you even played in week 18, right? So, like, the NFL gives us more weeks, more games. No one's asking for it. And they're telling us, it's going to be better for the final week of the season. It was not better for the final week of the season. Okay, so you're an NFL fan. Your team is locked in. Now, let's for comparison's sake, your team is not a team that's gotten a bye. Your team's good enough to get into the playoffs. Your team is good enough to host on wildcard weekend, but your team is locked in and you don't have a bye. Right? The U.S., we're not France or Spain.
12: No.
11: But we're locked in to the tournament.
12: Yeah.
11: Right? So you're an NFL fan. Week 18's on the horizon. Your team is locked in. What does your team do knowing that you have a week until the playoffs start up? Your team is likely to rest your starting quarterback. Your team is likely to rest any of the relevant starters on offense and defense. And so for week 18, your team rolls out backup quarterback, backup players. You play a tough competitive game where in the moment, as a fan, you want your team to win. And then the backup quarterback makes a mistake late in the fourth quarter. And you say to yourself, oh, yeah, remember, he's the backup. He's not Josh Allen. He's not Patrick Mahomes.
12: Yeah.
11: He's the guy that's the backup. I wish him well. I wish he'd do something great.
12: Yeah.
11: But he doesn't because he's the backup quarterback for a reason.
12: Mm-hmm.
11: And your team's great. So you have the locked in playoff spot to begin with. And so you lose. But guess what? The next week, you are hosting a home playoff game in the wild card round. That's the vibe from last night. Last night is that to a T. Last night is you're an NFL team. You're in the playoffs. You can't advance your seeding whatsoever. So you start some backups, and it is what it is. And Pochettino, the way he responds to the media, that's exactly the mindset the men's national team had from the manager, from all the coaches, from the players. That's what last night was. It was essentially an exhibition for the U.S.
12: Mm-hmm.
11: And it's great that Pulisic got out there and got 30 minutes a run at the end.
12: Mm-hmm.
11: But, like, is there any other way to describe last night other than that?
12: No, I think that's a good analogy to have because you're right. Like, normally that does happen week 18 of the season. Your team is set. You don't have a bye. You're going to play. Maybe your starters get a series. Your man, your coach has a decision to make.
11: Right.
12: And, you know, he goes into the week not telling anybody.
11: Right, right.
12: There's this air of secrecy.
11: They're
12: and
11: all
12: like,
11: coy about it heading into the game.
12: And then, like, you know, they're not, you know, your quarterback's not warming up. And then you find out that no one's going to play, you know. And so, but I do think here's the difference. The difference to me is that you're never going to get an NFL head coach that's going to be happy with a loss. Like, you're never going to get a head coach that's going to be like, we lost, but we won the group. Why are you guys upset? Like, you're never going to get an NFL head coach to come to the podium at the after a loss and be like, why aren't you guys congratulating us? We made the playoffs, even though we lost. Like, that's never, ever going to happen. They're going to be pissed that they lost that game on that final play by the mistake that the quarterback can be like, we got some things we got to clean up before next week's playoff game, right? Even though none of the starters were playing then, and you know none of those guys are going to ideally see the field in that playoff game because everybody's healthy going into that game, but they're still going to be upset that they lost the game because coaches are trying to win preseason games.
11: Yeah, it is, and that's true. And usually you hear from the NFL coach that, like, every piece of disappointment is something to be upset about, where this is more of like the U.S. is in a spot where we have the luxury to go out and not get a result in a match of group stage.
12: This is a perfect scenario because not only did you win the group, but you won the group and had, like, going away, and you had a chance to rest people.
11: Right.
12: So you had over a week of rest going into this game.
11: Yeah, and I think that's, you know, as Luckin Abdallah here on Westwood One Sports, you know, we love soccer and we watch a lot of it. So, like, to us, this is great. But there's a lot of people that I think are jumping in just for the World Cup, and that's cool.
12: Mm-hmm.
11: They're like, I'm not against other people watching soccer. Like, I'm not trying to be a soccer snob about it. I do think the one thing you and I have pointed out to is, like, this team is different than past U.S. teams because of the talent that they have that's playing in Europe professionally. Now, with that said, last night is the perfect showcase to the drop-off of talent when you are not starting your full starting lineup of those players who are playing professionally in Europe. And what's funny about that is some of those who are the backups who were not very good last night, like Brendan Aaronson, he is a European player in the Premier League, wasn't any good last night. Ricardo Pepi plays in Europe. Wasn't any good last night.
12: No.
11: Right? Like, Gino Reyna, he has some moments. He's played in Europe. He's played for German teams. He struggles at times. And there's a reason he's not in the starting lineup. Like, I think the thing is just, you look at the lineup last night, and you the drop-off from the starters that the U.S. can roll out there, last night's match reminded me of watching this team for the last 30 years. Like, this is what U.S. soccer usually looks like.
12: You get up early.
11: Poor on the back end defensively. You give up easy goals. Yep. You're chasing the game the entire time. You may score. You pop early. Mm-hmm. You get a goal early, but then you immediately give it back. And then you're just chasing the match the entire time. And you're being pushed around. And that's something I think that was different in seeing this team in the first two games of the group stage.
12: Yeah.
11: Is that we are more aggressive with our starting lineup than we've seen in the past as well.
12: Which is why I think it was a good idea not to start the players with the four yellow cards, because if you go into a game and you get a red card, if you get another yellow, you're going to be suspended for the round of 32. But if you go in with a yellow, those yellows reset.
11: Yeah.
12: So now you don't have any yellow cards into the round of 32, everybody resets. Now you've got a clean no penalties for anybody.
11: Yeah, so like that.
12: It's strategy.
11: It's strategy. It's also
12: And it's a luxury to have that strategy because you won your first two games against teams that weren't very good.
11: Right, and you know how it finishes up. Like, sure, you would like some vibes to be good, high vibes heading into the knockout round. But I think the way that they approached it is that, like, they've got a bigger plan in place.
12: Yeah.
11: And last night didn't matter. Like, it would have been nice for the backups to go out there and win and get a result. Unfortunately, they didn't. Mm-hmm. And that's just what it is.
12: Look, they're a pretty heavy favorite. They're minus 225 against Bosnia and Herzegovina coming up here on Wednesday night. You would think that they would be able to get a result in advance. If they right now, it's still, these games are going to happen tonight for the other part of the bracket between Egypt and South Korea. So right now, as it stands, they would face the winner of Egypt and South Korea, but that can all fluctuate because both of those groups have they're not even settled yet. So that can all fluctuate between tonight, but now it's officially set. It's going to be the U.S., Bosnia, Herzegovina are going to play each other Wednesday night, 8 o'clock Eastern. That's going to be a great game.
11: And the two other items to note from the knockout stage is Spain is lurking.
12: Yeah.
11: Essentially, if the U.S. can get through the first two matches. So Abdallah mentioned that's the second match in the bracket, that if they win the first round of the knockout, the round of 16 would be against either, at the moment, Egypt or South Korea. If they're able, they will be a favorite in that game if they get to that point.
12: Yeah. Mm-hmm. Yeah.
11: If they then were able to get to the round of 8, Spain would be lurking. Right now, it would be, and what would be crazy is Spain to get to that point may have to go through Portugal. So the way the bracket is kind of shaping up is that Portugal, Spain, the Netherlands, Germany, those are all the teams that would be on the same side of the bracket as the U.S., kind of lurking in the background if they were able to get to that point. But hell, you know, if they got to the round of 8, that would be so cool. Man. And it would be really, really neat to see, especially since like where soccer in this country's been and where it's going.
12: I mean, they didn't even qualify, was it 4 years ago or 8 years ago they didn't qualify? 8 years ago, they didn't qualify.
11: Yeah, because Tyler Adams has talked about the disappointment in the last World Cup and the performances. So, yeah, I mean, it's good. So, you know, if you see the result from last night, you're like, they dropped one. I don't think it matters. Yeah. I don't think they care.
12: Well, this isn't like, I mean, how much did we rail on the Eagles when they didn't play their starters and it did matter for seeding? Well, and it was like, guys, what are you like? This matters. This matters.
11: And that's why I brought up the NFL example, because I feel as if every year when we get to the end of December, we have these conversations about rest versus rust and teams that you're like, I don't know. They didn't play their starters week 18. And then they roll out divisional round, wild card weekend, and they just smash whoever that the wild card opponent is. And it's like, oh yeah, they're really one of the better teams that we see in the NFL. Like, oh yeah, the rest actually helped them. That was actually a good thing. It's Buck and Abdallah here on Westwood One Sports and the Westwood One Sports app. The Celtics are still looking to shop Jaylen Brown. What do they want in return for Jaylen Brown? We'll tell you next. 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

0: is Black and Abdallah on Westwood One Sports. Here's Chris Black and Adam Abdallah.
1: Boy, I don't know how we got away with that, but we opened the show with 15 minutes of soccer talk, and Raj is working today. Somehow we got away with that. I don't know how we did that.
2: Parts unknown.
1: But well done. Somehow we were able to talk a little U.S. men's national team for the first 15 minutes of the show, and Raj didn't cut our mics.
2: Parts unknown.
1: I love it.
2: Well, listen, you know.
3: All right, so now.
2: Every once in a while.
3: You know, equal time. Let's spend the next 15 minutes breaking down Night of Champions tomorrow from Riyadh.
2: This isn't an election cycle.
1: Knights of Champions? What's this?
3: Who we got? Who's winning King of the Ring? Obafemi or Jey Uso?
2: Call it Night of Champions when it's on at 1 o'clock in the afternoon.
3: Well, it's time amazing. Differences. You should know this. Time differences.
2: I do know.
1: Is it a pay-per-view for WWF? Is that what's going on?
3: Little PLE action on ESPN. I'm sure we'll be promoting all day on TV, baby.
2: It's in Saudi Arabia, so it's on at like 1 in the afternoon.
1: Ah, so people who are not in bars when the TVs are just on to it, those are the people that are not going to be watching.
2: Are they showing WWE in bars? is there one guy being like, hey, could you put on...
1: It's Raj!
2: Could you put on... Could you put on that Royal Rumble for me, please?
3: No, you can't. You can't watch it at a bar. You got to watch it at home because you got to be able to evaluate the matches, the work rate, you know, the storytelling. Yep. You got to grade it, star system. This is a complicated procedure, fellas.
1: You got to see if the crowd pops, right? That's a
2: really interesting thing, right? Could you imagine if there was a bar that did like sound on
1: for wrestling?
2: For wrestling, so you could hear all. And there are people that were like, shh. I got it.
1: Listen,
2: I got to hear what they're saying. Shh.
1: I know the demographics, right? Like, I get it. We are hosting a sports talk radio show.
2: Yeah.
1: And I get there's a lot of crossover with those who enjoy wrestling.
3: Mm-hmm. Nick Costa, whatever it's called.
1: And sports. So, like, I get it. Just not for me.
2: Yeah.
1: But somehow we got away with the soccer conversation.
2: It's what's going on, man.
1: It is. But Roger's going to say it's the wrestling's
3: also going on.
1: I did want to talk to you guys about this. So we still have in the NBA, Jaylen Brown is going to get traded. I don't think there's any way that Jaylen Brown can return to the Boston Celtics. The way that they dangled him out there in trade talks for Giannis Antetokounmpo and for what was reported yesterday, Minnesota making the trade for LaMelo Ball, and the report from The Athletic saying that Minnesota was having talks with Boston for Jaylen Brown. They just didn't want to give up that much for Jaylen Brown. So I think at some point here, Jaylen Brown will be traded. I would be shocked if they brought him back. And I know that Brad Stevens earlier this week after the draft said that, like, he's a Celtic and we like Jaylen Brown. He's a major part of the organization. And, you know, he tried to smooth it over. I don't think there's any smoothing over with Jaylen. I think he's going to want out no matter what.
2: I mean, you have to find a trade partner. He's got, 3 years left on his deal. It's a pretty hefty contract. So you have to find someone that's willing to take on that money, and you have to find someone

0: one that thinks that Jaylen Brown is the missing piece to winning a championship. And I think that that opens the door up for a lot of people, because I think that there are a lot of GMs right now. There are a lot of front offices that see what the Knicks did. And that opens up a lot of doors for people, because people are, I think more teams are willing to say, and I think that's evident of the move we saw yesterday with the Timberwolves. Mm-hmm. The move we saw with the Timberwolves yesterday, I think that's evident by what the Knicks did, that say, why not us? Because it's not just top heavy with, oh, well, the Thunder are just going to win it again. Oh, well, the Celtics are just going to go and it's just going to be Celtics and Thunder back to back to back all the time. Well, the Knicks did it. And, you know, they don't, I mean, yes, Brunson established himself as a superstar during the playoffs, but if you can put together a team, nobody thought the Knicks were going to win the finals at the beginning of the season.
1: No.
0: So I think it opens the door for more teams to be like, hey, if we add one or two pieces here, maybe we can go on a run and replicate what the Knicks did.
1: I'm laughing because your idea and your thought there is right. I think Minnesota did the opposite. Like to your point, if you see the Knicks and what they accomplished, shouldn't the Timberwolves kept those players together, Julius Randle, Naz Reid, and been like, all right, we're good. We just need the right opportunity to make a deep run.
0: But it wasn't
1: instead,
0: good.
1: Instead, they blew up the toughness of the team.
0: But it wasn't good enough. Clearly.
1: No, I know, but that's why I'm saying, like, you're right. I think teams should look at how the Knicks accomplished the championship and stop chasing stars.
0: I know.
1: And keep their team together. And Minnesota's doing the opposite. All right, so for Boston, what are they asking for? Here's Sham Sharania on ESPN television talking about that. Boston, what are they asking for Jaylen Brown?
2: My understanding is in some cases the Celtics have asked teams for at least four first-round picks for Jaylen Brown. He's got 3 years left on his contract at a supermax clip. So where does that put him as far as his value? And if this is a Boston team that's been contending in the Eastern Conference and their potential ask for some teams is a package of picks and players, how have they reimagined this roster moving forward, their finances, their viability as a contender in the Eastern Conference? But I do think, as of right now, time will tell which side will bring the urgency to this matter this offseason.
1: All right, four first-round picks for Jaylen Brown. Giannis got three. The Bucks got three for Giannis and Tyler Hero. So they got player and the picks back in Milwaukee.
0: Mm-hmm.
1: Four for Jaylen Brown. Whew, that's hefty, but it's also a starting point, right? So I think if someone offered three and, you know, a decent player or a couple decent players in a couple first-round picks, I think that could get it done.
0: Well, you have to give up a player somehow, because unless this happens in the next, what are we at, 3 days, 4 days
1: mm-hmm.
0: before free agency starts? You have to replace Tatum's production. You have to replace Jaylen Brown's production.
1: What I mean, yeah, absolutely.
0: Somehow. Like, you have to replace that production somehow, and the Celtics need to know whether or not this is going to take place, because the Celtics were just without Tatum for the majority of the year, and that's where Brown did most of his work. Like, that's where he came in and carried the team, and that's why he's feeling disrespected because, oh, well, you know, we just had carried us to a 2 seed in the East, and now you want to ship me out, and you're saying we're not good enough, but this guy was out the entire year, but now we're not good enough, and it's my problem. So if you're going to get rid of him, you need to find a way to fill that void.
1: Yeah.
0: And how are you going to do that with four first-round picks this year? That doesn't help you this season.
1: No, it doesn't, but it sets them up for the future, and that's what Shams was saying, is that are they deciding between replacing that production right now, or are they building themselves for the future to have a sustained run around Jason Tatum? I think you can kind of do a little bit of both, honestly, and I would also not be as concerned about missing the production from Brown. I would say they're a good organization, and they develop players. So you never know if there's someone on the roster that can pick up, you know, 70% mm-hmm. of the production from Brown, and then you kind of add other pieces and like shape the team differently. So that's the latest with Boston. Do you have the DraftKings odds on where Jaylen Brown is going to land?
0: I do. Promo code BNDA26. Shout out. According to DraftKings, the Celtics are plus 180 to where Jaylen Brown will go. So they are the favorite right now.
1: So he'll stay in Boston is the favorite.
0: Mm-hmm. Hornets are plus 380. The Pelicans are plus 700. The Cavs are plus 700. And the Rockets are
1: okay.
0: plus 800.
1: Two teams there that are interesting. Charlotte's interesting. I don't think, after the move that they pulled off yesterday, sending LaMelo Ball to Minnesota, getting back Naz Reid, I don't think Jaylen Brown really makes sense on that roster unless you send back Brandon Miller. Like, if you say we're going to swap wing players.
0: Okay.
1: Because, like, Charlotte, you're not giving up Con Knipple.
0: No.
1: Like, he is their guy for the future,
0: I don't know
1: right?
0: why you'd want to give up Brandon Miller either.
1: I wouldn't, but if you said today, who's the better player, Jaylen Brown's the better
0: it
1: player.
0: It is, yeah, yeah. But again, you just did, like, a reset. Like, you're just, you're not resetting if you're Charlotte right now, but you've picked a, not a reset, but you've picked a...
1: I think Charlotte's interesting.
0: Yeah.
1: They at least have young players that could make it, like, that could be worthwhile for the Celtics.
0: I know that they want four first-round picks, and what, Denver can't trade a pick until 2031. I'm surprised Denver is not on that list, and they're like at 25-1 right now.
1: I would say the other team that is on the list that I've seen some loose rumblings about, it's Cleveland. It's just I don't know what Cleveland could offer the Celtics to get that done, and I would also say you don't usually see teams that are both vying for top of the conference making big blockbuster trades like that.
0: Yeah.
1: But you're right. Denver, Charlotte, Cleveland, I don't really see it with Houston. And I don't see Jaylen Brown getting shipped to New Orleans or like any teams that are like bottom feeders. You know what I'm saying? Like I just don't think that if you're New Orleans, why would you blow up everything to be in the Western Conference? You're a basement dweller, and what, you just want to get into the play-in? Like Jaylen Brown by himself in the Western Conference, you're like hoping to be on the road for a playing game.
0: Yeah.
1: You're like in Golden State Warrior territory.
0: I don't understand to me why Portland's on this list.
1: Where's Portland at?
0: Portland's second. They're like plus 600.
1: Oh, are they?
0: Yeah.
1: Because all right, got it. The list I was looking at, the Hornets for a second.
0: Oh, yeah, plus 380. Sorry. Yeah. I'm looking at right now on DraftKings, I'm looking at Jaylen Brown. First regular season minute played. The Celtics are here. I'm looking at Portland. Yeah, Portland's in the mix now, too.
1: All right, Portland makes a lot of sense. I think Portland makes sense.
0: Their owner doesn't want to pay anybody.
1: No. Well, coaches, no. People that work for the organization, no. I think he said he's on the record yesterday saying that he wants the taxpayers to pay for all the renovations for the stadium. Kind of loosely threatening that, like, well, we stayed here, so you got to pay for it. It's like, oh, okay, so you're doing that?
0: Yeah.
1: You're going to do the billionaire thing where hold the city and the town and the state hostage for having a professional team there?
0: Yeah.
1: Cool. That's sweet. I think Portland can make sense.
0: Yeah. The Hornets are interesting, though. I would say I think that the Celtics at the lowest odds, though, is interesting because I don't know how you smooth things over with Brown in the front office. I don't think you need to smooth anything over with anybody on the team, like player-wise. I don't think there's I don't know if there's a rift between him and Jason Tatum. Like, I don't know if Brown and Tatum can't work together or can't play together. This seems like a rift between Brown and the front office. And, like, why am I the one that you want to get rid of after I carried the team
1: injury? If anyone would have an issue, it should be Tatum.
0: Yeah.
1: Like, Jaylen Brown's the one that was talking crap on the live streams after the season ended. Like, the moment they got bounced, He's on the live stream.
3: Argue with your grandma.
1: Yeah, telling people to argue with their grandmas. Yep. Yeah.
3: Argue with your grandma.
1: Come on, Jalen. All right, so that's the latest with Jaylen Brown. The Celtics looking to get back four first-round picks for Jaylen Brown. It's Bucking Abdallah here on Westwood One Sports and the Westwood One Sports app. Sponsored by Progressive Commercial Insurance, protecting small businesses with affordable coverage options. 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Coming up, we have 32 questions and 32 days in the NFL as we count down to training camp. Today's team, the New York Giants. Can John Harbaugh and Matt Nagy get the most out of Jackson Dart? We talk about that coming up next.
4: A shocking NBA trade sends LaMelo Ball to the Timberwolves for Naz Reid and a heap of draft picks.
5: Westwood One!
4: Ball joins Anthony Edwards in Minnesota to form one of the most exciting 1-2 punches in the league. Will it be enough to get past the Spurs and Thunder? 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
1: Look, Abdallah hanging out with you until 3 Eastern right here on Westwood One Sports and the Westwood One Sports app. We are counting down the days until the start of NFL training camps around the NFL. July 22nd is when the first two teams in the NFL report to camp, the Cardinals and the Panthers. Patriots and Seahawks on the 24th of July. The 28th, essentially the entire league will be at camp by July 28th, including the New York Football Giants. And that's where we get our 32 questions in 32 days.
0: 32 questions in 32 days. Black and Abdallah discuss every NFL team's biggest question heading into training camp. Today's team, the New York Giants.
2: Start off to the running back, Scadaboo. There was a block inside. He's going to stiff arm his way in. Touchdown, Giants, Scadaboo.
0: Today's question, can John Harbaugh and Matt Nagy coach Jackson Dart to avoid hits?
1: 32 questions in 32 days. The New York Giants. The question today, can Nagy and Harbaugh coach Jackson Dart to stay upright, as a major issue with Jackson Dart in the last season was getting hit, heading to the blue tent. No one spends more time in the blue tent in an NFL game than our guy Jackson Dart.
3: What's up?
1: Yes, Jackson Dart. Can the Giants coach him to be smarter on the football field?
4: I think he was in protocol 5 times, I believe. Last season he threw for he started 12 games. He threw for 15 touchdowns, he ran for 9 touchdowns, he threw for 2200 yards. He had 5 interceptions, he took 35 sacks.
1: Yeah.
4: Now they also just drafted Francis Mauinoa, who is one of the largest humans I've ever been around when we were at the draft in Pittsburgh.
1: He's a big dude.
4: About 2 months ago.
1: Big dude.
4: Yeah. He's one of the largest people I've ever seen in person. And listen, Malik Nabers is also coming off of an ACL and just had a cleanup and don't know if he's going to be ready for week one. So there's a lot of things going on. And I think that it is imperative that you keep your quarterback healthy. And this is something that the media fans have been very critical of Jackson Dart, is learn when to get rid of the football. You have to get rid of the ball faster because of those 35 sacks. Like, that's part of that, is getting rid of the ball faster. And also, like, you don't have to make every single play. Like, you don't have to go out there and take big hits. You don't have to run through a wall every time, run out of bounds, slide. Like, there are ways to pick up yards that don't put your body in danger. And you have to learn how to do that. And he's been on the record multiple occasions to say that he is not going to change his style of play. And to me, that's concerning. If I were a Giants fan, I would be concerned about that. Like, if Cam Scadaboo wants to talk like that, that's fine. He's a running back. You can replace running backs pretty easily in the NFL.
1: Yeah.
4: But if if the guy that I am invested in as a franchise quarterback is going to talk like that, then I'm going to start looking for my next franchise quarterback.
1: Yeah. How do you want Jackson Dart to talk?
3: What's up?
4: Like, I want to say that he's going to start learning how to get rid of the ball faster and learn how to run out of bounds.
1: Yeah. All right. So my opinion isn't a New York Giants Jackson Dart opinion specifically, but you can apply it to the Giants and Jackson Dart. If you have a quarterback who is a run-first quarterback who takes a lot of hits, in my mind, that quarterback will not last. There are very few that we've seen throughout NFL history that successfully have extended long careers who take a lot of hits. There's a few names that kind of come to mind. You know, you go through the history of the NFL, Michael Vick, right? He was a run quarterback. He was a running quarterback. Randall Cunningham, Steve Young, right? Steve McNair. Those guys ran a lot. They took hits. And they were for the most part, had pretty long careers. I know we could all debate the extent for how long and how successful those quarterbacks were as they went on throughout their career, especially Vic. But to me, if you take hits early and often as a quarterback, it catches up to you. I think right now we are in the midpoint of that conversation with Lamar Jackson.
4: Mm-hmm.
1: Lamar Jackson is better when he's in the pocket. And then when he can use his legs occasionally, it breaks the game open.
4: Mm-hmm.
1: But it's not the focal point of the Ravens' offense. I think that's the message that needs to get across the Jackson Dart, is that you can do this, you can run. It ain't going to last long. You're not going to have a lot of success running and taking the hits that you're taking. Get out of bounds, get down, stop taking the hits, and live to play another day. Live to play another down. You know, like, that also goes back to something that Tom Brady always would talk about in regards to a third and long, or a play in the first, second, third quarter where he would just throw it away. And what was Brady's rationale to doing that stuff? It was always, there'll be another play, there'll be another series, there'll mm-hmm. be another down. So don't throw the bad interception. That's the mindset that Brady had with throwing the bad picks, would just throw it away. I'm saying the same thing for Jackson Dart. Just get down, get out. Don't take the hit. Just live for that next down, for that next play, and don't take that punishment, because you can't guarantee how people respond to head injuries.
4: Mm-hmm.
1: So if you continue to take these hits, you're continuously going into the blue tent for concussion protocol. You never know how that goes moving forward.
4: Yeah, and that's a problem for him. You know, like, there's two paths he can go down, right? Like, you can go and you can be a guy that your rushing is an asset, where you can see a guy like Caleb Williams, right? Caleb Williams has turned his running ability into an asset. He can escape the pocket, he can run around, he can extend plays, he can run for extra yardage, and he's learned to run out of bounds, not take the extra hit, and to cut those sacks, the sack numbers down in half from year to year, and he's not, you know, taking big hits anymore. Or you can turn into Tua Tagovailoa, and you're one concussion away from being out of the league, essentially. You are. That's what he is. We've all seen.
1: Yeah, no, I agree with you. Tua's,
4: like, the concussion arms that Tua has had, where, like, he's it's scary when he got hit the last couple of times.
1: Oh yeah.
4: And Jackson Dart is putting himself in position to be the next guy that one more hit and he could be out of the league. And so you can either protect yourself and get to the next contract and be the guy in New York, or you can get yourself hit out of the league. It's simple as that.
1: The New York Giants, they report to training camp on July 28th. All teams in the NFL will be reported by that time. The first two teams, Cardinals and Panthers, July 22nd. So, over the next week or so, when we enter the month of July, football is on the horizon.
4: Love it.
1: I was just laughing. I wasn't laughing at your thoughts on Tua. I was watching. I looked up and saw the TV, they had a way too early mock draft for the NFL draft next year up on the TV, and I got excited.
4: Where was our guy Sorsby?
1: He was not on the board. Sorsby on the board.
4: Not on the big board?
1: Arch Manning going first overall to, I think they had Cleveland up as the team that was number one overall. So it caught my attention.
4: Okay.
1: So football is on the horizon. That's 32 questions in 32 days for the New York Football Giants. You know, we were talking some World Cup soccer, and the U.S., they lose last night to Turkey, but really, the knockout stage starts Wednesday night, 8 Eastern, and we'll see if the U.S. men's national team can advance. A lot of Europeans have come over to the States for the World Cup, and Abdallah, you saw this, and we've talked about it, the love by the Europeans for ranch dressing. This is something that the European mind cannot understand, that people swim in ranch dressing here in the States.
4: I mean, they got a lot of weird sauces over there, so I'm surprised that they don't have ranch. But yeah, this is a German fan on the street being asked about his love for our country's apparently our national condiment that is ranch. Take a listen.
5: What do you think you'll take away from your visit here in the United States back to Germany?
6: Ranch. I love ranch. I taste it here and it's delicious. And I take two bottles with home with me. What?
1: Two bottles home with them.
4: Two bottles
1: ranch.
4: Home. What? Two bottles home. Yeah. Two bottles home.
6: I love ranch.
1: Oh, man.
4: He loves ranch.
6: I love ranch.
4: I love it. Yes. That's like the first thing. Like, what are you taking back with you?
7: Not the experience.
4: This is your first time here in our country.
6: I love ranch.
4: What are you taking home with you? It's like, it's the amount of food that we give people.
1: Yes.
4: It's the fact that we're loud.
1: Yes.
4: It's our ranch.
6: I love ranch.
4: It's our barbecue. It's so funny to me, the things that, like, that
1: Europeans.
4: Europeans are taking from
6: I love ranch.
4: Americans.
1: Well,
4: it's
1: I mean,
4: great.
1: It's like, you know, in reverse, when we Americans go to Europe,
4: yeah,
1: we're like, my mind's been blown by, like, how small everything is and how efficient things are,
4: yeah,
1: and the beauty of the architecture.
4: Nah,
1: and
4: bro.
1: The, like,
4: not
1: like,
4: here.
1: No, the European mind sees America. It's
6: I love ranch.
1: I want a tub of ranch.
4: I want a tub of ranch.
1: Yeah.
4: Take
6: I
4: that
6: love
4: guy.
6: Ranch.
4: Listen, you want to blow his mind? Take him to a Costco, and get him some ranch at a Costco.
1: Boy, you know, I was thinking about that on Sunday, so I decided to go to the like eighth gate of hell on Sunday,
4: Costco.
1: And that is Costco on a Sunday.
4: On a Sunday?
1: On a Sunday. We went on a Sunday, and boy, what a mistake!
4: Like,
1: and you know, like
6: I love ranch.
1: It's just Autumn and I, so, like, it's just the two of us. So,
4: yeah,
1: like, the part of, like, Costco, like, doesn't even make sense for us because,
4: no,
1: like, you can't buy the produce because it's too much.
4: It's too much, yeah.
1: Right?
4: You buy paper towels and toilet paper.
1: Snacks.
4: Yeah.
1: Snacks don't go bad.
4: No.
1: Right?
4: Mm-mm.
6: I love
4: and
6: ranch.
1: And ranch. We could get ranch. That's right. It's Black and Abdallah here on Westwood One Sports and the Westwood One Sports Ant. Yeah, yeah.
6: I love ranch.
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2: 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By member choice, this institution is not federally insured, but privately insured up to $250,000 per account by American Share Insurance. ACU.
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0: is Black and Abdallah on Westwood One Sports. 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
1: That's right, on Westwood One Sports, the Westwood One Sports app, SiriusXM Channel 375. All of our great radio affiliates around the country. I'm Chris Black, along with Adam Abdallah, broadcasting live from downtown Chicago. On the air until 3 Eastern, you can call or text the show at 310-840-4910. You know, we were just talking about how fans for the World Cup from Europe have come to the United States, and they've enjoyed the way of life that we have here in the United States. And many European soccer fans are just amazed at ranch dressing, right?
2: Like I love ranch.
1: The German fan being interviewed on the street.
2: I love ranch.
1: He loves ranch.
3: Loves it.
1: You know, we had the story a couple weeks ago that TSA was warning people flying back to Europe to if you're taking ranch home,
3: you got
1: to
3: check it.
1: You put it in the checked bag.
3: Yeah.
1: Don't carry on the gallon jug of ranch dressing.
2: I love
3: 3.5
2: ranch.
3: Ounces, man. Come on.
1: You know, in the commercial break, what I was thinking about, I don't even know this. Do we have a condiment that's the national condiment? Because you mentioned like how folks have come over here and they think like
2: I love ranch.
1: The reason America is cool is because we have ranch dressing.
3: It's got to be ketchup, right?
1: Yeah, that would make sense. I don't know. I don't have an answer. I'm just asking
3: the
1: question.
3: The U.S. has no official government declared national condiment. Ketchup or catsup is widely considered the undisputed American favorite.
1: Okay. It's the favorite.
3: Yeah.
1: But that's not necessarily our official condiment.
3: I don't think we have an official condiment.
1: Do you think could anything challenge ranch or ketchup? Like,
3: I mean,
1: are those
3: ranch
1: the two?
3: Is close.
1: Ranch, ketchup.
3: I don't think enough people use mustard
1: I think
3: on, like, stuff.